0: Mike Tomlin because they can't win Super Bowls. Never you mind they make the playoffs every year.
1: Yeah.
0: Never you mind they never have a losing record. And people will say, oh, that's a loser mentality. You're supposed to swing for the fences. Well, let me tell you something, Monty. It's real hard to take the girl home if you don't have a ticket to the dance. It's really hard to sit at the let out, right? And wait, hey, where you going, babe? Hey, how you doing? Hey, no, I didn't see you all night. Where you been? Your shirt is too pressed. I could tell you weren't at the party. You couldn't afford it. The Pittsburgh Steelers always came out of the postseason with a wrinkled shirt. You know?
1: Yeah.
0: They always came
1: sure.
0: out with a wrinkled shirt.
1: Yeah.
0: And now that they finally got their wish that Mike Tomlin is going to be calling Sunday night football games. They got a new coach and all of that. You know what you got? The same damn thing. You got the same thing on repeat, just a different color Mike calling the shots. And so I laugh at all these Pittsburgh Steelers fans who said it is Tomlin's fault that we can't get over the hump because clearly this has been an organizational mandate. And Mike Tomlin said, you know what? I'm done. Y'all booed me. I'm out of here. And so guess what? I think you got a worse football coach now in the same scenario.
1: I don't know if it's a worse football coach. I hear what you're saying, though, because I'm with you. I don't think Mike Tomlin was the problem. I actually think he kept everything together. And like you mentioned, you were so used to going to the playoffs, which in itself is something that so many other teams have no idea what that is like. And you get tired of losing in the playoffs, understandably so. I don't know if McCarthy is going to be able to go in there and deliver a playoff season, but I will say it seems as though the Pittsburgh situation, they thought having one more year of Aaron Rodgers and possibly waiting for the next year to see what quarterbacks come out of the next draft class might be a better path for us. Also, that division, you know, I know the AFC North has always been a really tough division, but is
0: the
1: it
0: black
1: still
0: and blue
1: correct?
0: Division.
1: But is it still that? I don't know if it is. So I feel like that division is up for grabs. I don't know who's going to come out of it this season. And maybe the Steelers are also looking at it like that. When you have Mason Rudolph, Will Howard, Drew Aller, you probably needed a different quarterback to come in and at least help steer the ship some way, somehow.
0: But it's just my thing. Aaron Rodgers, now a compensation update from Adam Schefter. It's a one-year deal worth up to $25 million.
1: Oh, wow. Okay.
0: Expected to include a base salary of $22 and $23 million, with a few million more in incentives. I can do the math. About $2 to $3 million more in incentives if the base salary is expected to be between $22 and $23 million. I'm fascinated to know. Remember, Mike Florio from Pro Football Talk speculated whether or not Aaron Rodgers was essentially trying to get a first right of refusal if, in fact, this thing went to the tank, that if he were released, he'd be able to kind of pick and choose where he was able to go. He wouldn't have to go through waivers and potentially land somewhere he wasn't interested in landing. People kind of gave him a lot of trouble for that. I didn't really care about that one. It didn't really bug me that much, because how many times have we seen starting quarterbacks get benched in week 11, 12, 13 and get sent home?
1: Mm-hmm.
0: So if I'm Rodgers, I clearly don't want to get sent home. I probably have somebody that would want my services. We can talk this out. I didn't really have a problem with that. And I also didn't have a problem with like a $20 to $30 million range of guaranteed money, in that, like, you got to pay, bro. Like, you got to pay me, man. Like, I still am a quarterback.
1: Right.
0: Right? Like, you got to make it worth my time to come out here. Like, I want to be here, but still, Monty, you and I aren't exactly volunteering right now, and I think it's a different thing to expect Aaron Rodgers to do the same.
1: Yeah, that's fair. I think that's fair. The Steelers just were stuck, right? Who had the leverage? It was Aaron Rodgers.
0: Oh, yeah.
1: Yeah, so I'm not surprised at it at all. The Steelers, I think, were stuck, but also trying to not fully punt the season. They also didn't want to fully do that, because they could have gone with their quarterback room. But what fun is that?
0: I mean, but I think that if you're a Pittsburgh Steelers fan today, I do wonder, because I'm a little tapped in with some of the beat reporters over there, They are just the biggest, the standard is the standard. You know, I get it. It's a Mike Tomlinism, but like, the idea that, like, if they – Pittsburgh Steelers fans, from my opinion, if they do not win a playoff game this year, will feel like it was a lost season.
1: Well, they're going to have to readjust their thoughts going into the season, because there's no way that that's – it's either playoff win or bust, because I'm going to lean towards bust.
0: Well, and that is kind of where I'm at with it. The Steelers thought they were firing Mike Tomlin, and all of a sudden that was going to be better and different. And, you know, everything looks exactly the same to me. Pittsburgh may as well mean purgatory, because everything looks the exact same. This is going to be another 9-11 win team. This is going to be another team that flirts with the wild card, maybe a division win. Because to your point, AFC North, okay, well, Baltimore's interesting because they also have a new head coach, new system, and that is just on its face different, right? Mm-hmm. It's going to be different, but you do have the continuity with Burrow and Zach Taylor and Cincinnati. Their defense should not just be – it should not look like they have 9 players on the field after trading for Dexter Lawrence, right, and getting some of the – you know,
1: right.
0: They should be at least passable.
1: Better. Yes.
0: Right? And so when you're looking at that, so it just feels like very much this team is always the last team to sneak into the postseason. And when they get into the postseason, it's very much NBA style, 1 seed versus 8 seed. This team has, like, it's very much when the 8 seeds lose in the NBA postseason or the 6 seeds lose in the NBA postseason, it's not like, oh no, what a disaster. It's really like, well, what does this team need to do to try to get over the hump? Mm-hmm. How do we retool this thing? You know what I'm saying? The Timberwolves lost yesterday. We're going to talk about what they need to do to move forward, to get back. We're not going to be like, wow, championship aspirations lost in the wind yet again, mm-hmm. right? That's kind of not the framework of that. Steelers feel like they have the championship aspirations framework and none of the other parts that build into it, and it's infrastructure. And it's a complete infrastructure, and I am fascinated to see. I think if any team bottom falls out this year, that you'd be like, wow, who saw that coming? I think it's the Pittsburgh Steelers.
1: We're putting a note on that. Let's keep track of that, Ian. He thinks that the Steelers being terrible is not going to surprise you. That's what you're thinking.
0: But not so bad. I don't see, like, Jets level of last season bad.
1: No, but you're saying
0: where it's like wow, this is one of the worst, some, like
1: clearly
0: one of the worst
1: steps,
0: units we've seen.
1: Yeah, that's not what you're saying, but you're saying clearly steps back from what we saw last year.
0: Yes,
1: like you wouldn't be surprised if they can't even produce the same exact type of season.
0: I would not be a 7-9 year, 7-10 year. I keep forgetting that there's 17 games.
1: Right.
0: A 7-10 year, I would not blink twice. At all. I would not be shocked at all, especially when you consider, and I don't expect Aaron Rodgers to get hurt. He does have a way of getting rid of the ball very mm-hmm. quickly, and I do think that there is something to injuries for quarterbacks can be a bit of a quarterback thing.
1: 100%. I so agree with that. Look at Joe Flacco. How does Joe Flacco come in there and deliver for the Bengals, but Joe Burrow can't stay healthy?
0: And there's,
1: right? There's something in that. And it
0: there's
1: goes
0: some
1: with experience,
0: parts where it's
1: right?
0: just a little – sometimes you have bad luck.
1: Right.
0: Sometimes it's a feature, not a bug. Like, the whole, like in Burrow, for his sake, the next time they line up and play shotgun, the next time they line up under center will be the first time they line up under center in the Burrow era. And it's like, you know what helps kind of – fool defenses when they can't see where the ball is. Does mm-hmm. the running back have the ball? Does the quarterback have the ball? I don't know. I'm going to take a second and figure it out, and then maybe I can go over the top to my great wide receivers. But he likes to be in the shotgun, likes to see everything, and as a result, hangs on to the ball too long. We talked about it last when he did get hurt last season. There is something to it. You have to get rid of the ball. Aaron Rodgers absolutely will get rid of the mm-hmm. ball. And on a better team around him, I think Aaron Rodgers could be super successful. Like if Aaron Rodgers was somehow – the quarterback of the Philadelphia Eagles last season, I don't think you're sitting there. A.J. Brown not reading no books on the sideline if Aaron Rodgers is the quarterback, because the ball's coming out. It's coming out fast. He's going to get the ball to his guys.
1: Or if he was, like, on the Atlanta Falcons.
0: There you go.
1: Yeah, because
0: you got Drake London, Pitts,
1: right.
0: Bijan Robinson, just weapon after weapon,
1: weapon
0: after weapon
1: right.
0: after weapon. The Pittsburgh Steelers got water guns.
1: Water guns? That's okay. All right. You're not that scared. It's like, oh, okay, you're going to get me, but you're not going to get me.
0: You know, okay, we'll have to pay attention to DK Metcalf, who can run 3 routes.
1: Sure.
0: I mean, last year the team's offensive MVP was Kenneth Gainwell. Great name for a running back. Shouldn't be your league MVP or your team MVP.
1: Mm-hmm. Mm-hmm. Yeah.
0: All due respect to Mr. Gainwell.
1: Yeah. I'm telling you, I think the Steelers' realistic expectation is that you have a that you maybe make the playoffs once again as a fringe team, and that's it. Don't expect beyond that. That would be realistic expectations for the Steelers.
0: I do know this, though. Selfishly, I'm glad he's back. I'm glad he's back, bro.
2: Rodgers!
0: Let's do it. I'm so glad he's back. There is nothing, as somebody who, again, Monster, you know this, and if you're just first time hearing this, I do press conferences the way that people do lunch, right? Like daily, quite a bit, and honestly, sometimes very unsatisfying.
1: Like his podcast.
0: Yeah, this is what I do. And there is nothing better than a midweek Aaron Rodgers presser when they're like 1-2, 1-3. And it's just like, oh man, primetime standalone receiver slips on a route, Aaron Rodgers. That's my favorite version of Aaron Rodgers. Yeah, that's my favorite. Oh, you know, just got to run on the red line, and then everybody Googles frantically, "What's the red line?" Mike Wallace says, "I did run down the red. Throw me the ball. I throw the ball where I'm at, Aaron." No, I'm not gonna do that.
1: I hope we get another moment of him getting mad at one of his linemen for wanting to celebrate and, like, you know, tackle him out of
3: relax.
1: Happiness.
3: Relax.
4: That was really funny.
1: That was so
0: See,
1: funny.
0: Like,
1: he looked so mad.
4: He was so happy, and then he got knocked over by his lineman trying to match his energy, and he just was so mad immediately.
0: I love Broderick Jones. That's one of those names you always remember because it's like, dude, that could have been the end of your career. But, like, so we should do this.
4: What if that had ended his career?
0: Put this. We should put this in. File this away somewhere down the line. What week it is that Aaron Rodgers gets into a faux fight on the sidelines?
1: Yes.
0: Remember Rodgers versus Saleh? Right before
1: right.
0: Saleh got fired.
1: Oh, right.
0: Rodgers versus Broderick Jones. Oh, dude. Rodgers versus McCarthy. Put it on pay per view. All right. Coming up next. It was a 1-2-3 Cancun, but apparently the flight left a little early for one player. We'll get to that coming up next. Martin Weiss, Monster Bolaños, Fox Sports Radio.
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2: Tehran's toll booth. I'm Jane Fergus, Fox News. No deal. The U.S. and Iran still squaring off as the Strait of Hormuz remains closed. Fox's Lucas Tomlinson is in Dubai with the latest.
3: Issues with the Strait of Hormuz continue. Here's President Trump's interview with Rhett Baer explaining why opening the Strait of Hormuz remains a challenge.
8: To stop the Strait is very easy. All they have to do is say, we dropped a mine in the Strait someplace.
3: More than 1,500 ships remain stranded in the Persian Gulf, including those filled with oil and fertilizer. Today, a senior Iranian official posted new plans for the toll booth that ships who want to make the risky transit through the Strait of Hormuz have to do, saying, quote, the necessary fees will be collected for the specialized services provided under this mechanism. This route will remain closed to the operators of the so-called Freedom Project.
2: Officials claim the ceasefire remains in effect. President Trump returned from his trip to China, where trade was one of the top issues discussed. Fox's Alex Hogan has more from the White House.
16: Trump pointed new trade deals that China's made commitments like buying U.S. soybeans and Boeing aircraft, and Boeing now confirming to Fox an initial commitment of 200 aircraft. And China's Commerce Ministry said that the U.S. and China have agreed to expand agricultural trade. Supporters are praising President Trump's trip, while critics are already blasting this as a failure. China's foreign minister saying that they being the two leaders, have agreed to a new framework for the following future years that will not only acknowledge the very real differences that exist between these two countries, but also examine how to cooperate together, how to collaborate, especially as it pertains to trade. And also, this is a framework they say that is going to last for at least the next several years.
2: China's President Xi Jinping is set to visit the U.S. in September. 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

0: I get it. All right, Martin Weiss, Monsi Bolaños, coming to you live from the Fox Sports Radio studios. You want to join the conversation? Some of you already have. Mm-hmm. So why don't we all follow DJ Hammer and Hank's advice? Hit us up on X. I'm at Martin Weiss. Monsi is at Monsi Bolaños.
1: That's right.
0: We'll get to your tweets throughout the show. I'll read it. Monsi will actually probably retweet you and respond.
1: I try.
0: I should be better at that. I'm getting better at retweeting things, though. I am.
1: There you go.
0: There was a period I was just like, dude, I'm out.
1: Yeah.
0: I'm just going to read this thing like it's a newspaper because, like, what are you guys doing over here? This is weird. All right. Hammer and Hank says, Monsi, what's up, buddies? Do you think the Chiefs will return to Super Bowl contender this season, or do you think the dynasty is over? Your thoughts.
1: I'm not closing the door fully on the dynasty yet. Maybe talk to me after this season. I'm not closing the door on the dynasty. I don't know if they're making it to the postseason, though. I need to see what Patrick Mahomes looks like coming off that injury. I think it's just the expectation is too high after an injury like that when the Chiefs are not getting any younger necessarily. But I'm not closing the door on the dynasty just yet. It is on its way to close. What about you, Martin? What do you think?
0: The screen door is closed. And it's getting a little chilly inside.
1: Yeah.
0: That's where I'll land.
1: That's where you're at.
0: If Mahomes is out there starting week one, and I did see him playing golf, which feels like it should matter, but it honestly really doesn't in terms of football.
1: Yeah.
0: But he looked good driving the ball off the tee, so I think he'll be out there week one. And if that's the case, then we'll have to wait and see. But if no Mahomes, no bueno.
1: Yeah.
2: I like that screen analogy. That's good. Because,
0: yeah.
2: You know, the window's technically, you know, you could say the window's still open. If you come at it with enough force, you can still get through that window, but it's
1: absolutely
2: a lot harder.
0: It's a little chilly. It's a little chilly. All right, Monsi. The moment heard round the Western Conference Finals. After many, many Americans had turned their TVs off, Anthony Edwards, after being subbed out of the game during a timeout, in a game in which it was the Timberwolves caught the belt.
1: Mm-hmm.
0: And it's the third consecutive year, mind you, that they've been down 30 or more in an elimination game. So familiar territory for Minnesota. Most of the time it was happening in the Western Conference Finals, this one in the second round. But Anthony Edwards, with about 8 minutes left on the clock, walked down to the Spurs side of things and shook the hand of just about every man, woman, and child in their entourage to say good game. This engendered outrage among many, and others saying, no big deal. Monsi, what say you?
1: What I say? What I've been saying. What have I been saying about Anthony Edwards sitting right here next to you?
0: You're standing.
1: I thank you. You're right. I'm standing right now. That's true. He's not bothered by losing the way I wish he was. I would never have been able to do something like that. Never. If I'm getting blown out in the middle of a game, I am livid sitting on the sideline, pretending I'm not livid, cheering on my teammates that have to finish a job that I couldn't do. I was taken out because I couldn't do this job. Now, granted, he's hurt. I know he is. The Timberwolves were not at the strength that they thought. No DiVincenzo, I understand all that, but there's something in like the way that I wish Anthony Edwards led his team that I think could get them over the hump, over the edge. And that, when I saw, was just me feeling like, this is what I'm talking about. I think he is not bothered by losing the way I wish he was. And I'm not saying that is a quality that is healthy. It is not a healthy quality. But I think that's what makes Kobe and Michael Jordan different. What looks like makes maybe Wemby different, that they are bothered. It's not that it's not okay. That was weird. It was way too much time. And it seemed to me like you weren't bothered.
0: I actually read it the other way. I think he was very upset, in part because he, after hyperextending his knee, played the most minutes of any Wolf in the series. And with, like, the idea that a team with Anthony Edwards playing even marginally as well as he could gets blown up by 30 is wild. But also just, like, the team had given up well long before this. And I'm not saying that it's something that you would like to see all the time. And I'm not saying it's something that you, but like, there was no concept. When I'm watching Kyle Anderson in the playoff game, we all know we're playing out the string. The reason why this, I think, hit a lot of people's radars is it's simply, Monty, because of the order of operations in which it happened. This was in a timeout, and Anthony Edwards was being subbed out. They did wholesale changes during the timeout. I've watched, and I don't want to throw telltales out of school, but I sit here for the updates prior to, and hear the shows that go up, and I would never have seen LeBron James or Michael Jordan do this in a losing effort. And it's like several instances of that happening. This is the difference. They, to a man, got taken out off after like a live ball turnover and shook the hands of the guys on the court, right? And then walked off to the sideline. This was after a timeout, so there was no guys on the court. I think it looked a little odd because he shook everybody's hand.
1: Yes.
0: But I think if it had been a timeout, he would have said, like, salute to Wemby. I'm going to the bench. I know I'm done today. It's not a great look, but ultimately, it's not something that – and maybe it's just simply because – and Ian asked me this question earlier. Is this just because I like Anthony Edwards in this instance? I didn't crush LeBron when he walked off the court with 4 minutes left and shook every Warriors' hands after they were about to get
1: the finals swept. Game?
0: Yeah, in the finals.
1: The championship.
0: Yeah, when
1: with
0: they were getting
1: swept. With
0: 2.5 minutes
1: to go.
0: Yeah, when they were about
1: I'm
0: to get swept.
1: I'm just making sure we're doing the same thing.
0: And they were down like 15.
1: Yeah, like,
0: he's coming out of the game. The coach has pulled the...
1: Yeah.
0: The coach is waving the white flag.
1: Yeah, 2.5 minutes to go. It's over. They're about to win the NBA championship. Yes.
0: Well, they're about to lose the NBA championship.
1: Oh, no, I meant the Warriors are about to win the NBA championship.
0: But ultimately, the coach took him out of the game. He's shaking everybody's hand. There's 4 minutes left. I looked it up earlier today. I didn't have a problem with that. I also don't have a problem being down 30 and doing this. I think it's relatively good sportsmanship, but I also think it is something that if I was a Minnesota brain trust, I'm having a conversation with Ant because it's like, dude, I understand the intent, but that's just it's not a good look.
1: Yeah, no, I don't like any of it. I don't think there's what you said to say it's not really that big of a deal. Because it was a timeout, he knew it was over. If
0: no,
1: he would have
0: just
1: dabbed,
0: exacerbated what looked, it made it look way weirder than it would have been.
1: Well, right, because the only other option is not doing that and not looking weird. There was either do that or not do that. You know what? Like there was no in between.
0: There is a ton of instances in guys after as a playoff series is ending, guys getting subbed out to get the claps from the crowd. And them dapping up guys as they're walking off the court. That was my only point to that.
1: But I feel like there was so much time left. We had to sit and watch you. We had to watch you for an entire basically quarter, 8 minutes left, more of the quarter than not. There was so much time left for that moment to happen. And that in that moment, it was just like, I understand that you're not at full strength. And you realize it's over and everybody's waving the white flag, including your team. They didn't even show up to play this game. But... that was not something that if you are bothered by losing, you do that.
2: You know what it kind of reminded me of little bit is like if you're playing, just say like you're playing a video game against your friend, you're playing 2K against your friend and say it's like that 8 minutes left to go in the game and you know your friend won. It's like you just drop like putting the controller down and being like, all right, dude, you won.
0: That's the way I take it. It's like it was a very much I've done everything I can do here. I've played all the minutes I can play. I got Rudy Gobert scoring 3 points in 2 games.
2: But it's one thing when it's like a video game and you can just tap out
0: just
2: like
0: press
2: that.
0: Press restart.
2: Right, but it's when it's your teammates are still on the court, still playing.
1: It's
2: disrespectful
1: to
2: an extent.
0: But that's the thing. They weren't. I mean, I get that I understand the game was still playing. But the five guys that came in the game all had to get undressed before they went in. The game was over. Let's kick it over to Steve DeSager because there's some baseball games not over quite yet. Steve, how you doing?
3: Doing okay, thank you. And of course, as one writer put it, I guess the NFL offseason has just ended because Aaron Rodgers has signed with the Pittsburgh Steelers. Officially, he is their quarterback at 1 year, $22 million plus incentives. His head coach is now Mike McCarthy, ex of Green Bay. Rodgers will turn 43 in December. This will be his 22nd NFL season. Last year with the Steelers, he had 24 touchdown passes, 7 interceptions. He went 10-6. Steelers by the way, host Green Bay in their first exhibition in mid-August. In late October, Pittsburgh plays a game in Paris against New Orleans. Rodgers is due to be the first Steelers quarterback to start consecutive season openers since Ben Roethlisberger, who started 11 straight from 2011 through 2021. No NBA playoff game tonight. The league does have a Game 7 on Sunday, Cleveland at Detroit. There could be the end of a second-round series in the NHL playoffs tonight. A couple early tallies. The Sabres at Canadiens game is tied 1-1 in the first. In Major League Baseball, on Fox TV for most of the country, the Mets have taken the lead 2-1 over the Yankees in the bottom of the fourth, scoring on an error and a wild pitch by Carlos Rodon. Padres lead at Seattle 5-1 in the bottom of the fourth. The Dodgers in an hour get going in Anaheim against the Angels again. Dodgers lefty Blake Snell will have elbow surgery on Tuesday. Among the other games in progress, White Sox lead the Cubs 5-0 in the bottom of the fifth inning. Earlier, Miami won in 10 innings, 10-5 at Tampa Bay. The Marlins scored 8 times in the top of the 10th. Tampa Bay Rays, first in the AL East, started the day 2 games over the Yankees. And Philadelphia won 6-0 at Pittsburgh. The winning pitcher, Christopher Sanchez, with a complete game, 13 strikeouts, no walks. Sanchez is 5-2 with an ERA of 1.82 so far, and he's thrown nearly 30 straight scoreless innings. Goal by Montreal. Canadians at home have just gone up 2-1 on Buffalo. 11.5 minutes to go in the first period. Only 2 shots and 2 tallies for the home team so far. Back to you.
0: 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It's good math.
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0: 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They'll be all over.
1: Absolutely. The props, they're going to be giddy.
0: Hey, you see the Rams got to go to Australia and this and that.
1: It might be a Christmas for them, you know?
0: Exactly. Or Thanksgiving Eve.
1: Yeah,
0: Rams
1: one
0: host
1: of those.
0: The Packers. Let's do a little buy or sell NFL off seasons, especially now the schedule's out.
2: That's right. All right, so we did it last week, did a few teams, going to get to a few more this week. And actually, by the end of today's show, we should have about half the league's teams done. So
1: nice.
2: Buy or sell, I'm going to give you guys a few off-season moves that each of these teams have made, and you're going to tell me whether you're buying or selling their off-season so far. So start with the Minnesota Vikings. Things they've done so far this off-season. They signed quarterback Kyler Murray on a veteran minimum contract, might I add, drafted defensive lineman Caleb Banks out of Florida at 18 overall, and they traded away edge rusher Jonathan Grenard, who's now with the Eagles. So we'll start with Monsi. Are you buying or selling the Vikings offseason so far?
1: I hate to say this, but I think I'm selling.
4: Sell.
1: It's hard for me to believe in Kyler Murray. I would be fine if he proves me wrong. I don't believe in Kyler Murray. I don't believe in 9 either. What's his name? I only think of him as 9 now.
2: J.J. McCarthy.
1: J.J. McCarthy. Thank you so much. I don't believe in them, so I can't believe in the team. The defense wasn't the problem last year. I'm not saying it's going to be a problem this year, but if your offense can't do it, then I'm selling.
0: I'm selling.
4: Sell.
0: I said it last year. I was like, this is the type of move if Sam Darnold continues to tear through the NFL and Daniel Jones had a little 9-game stretch. Moving on from both of those guys could cost you your job. And when Kyler Murray eventually falls off the cliff he falls off, every single fall around Thanksgiving is going to be the same story again for the Minnesota Vikings. And Kevin O'Connell, who seems to me to be a hell of a ball coach, mm-hmm. he just can't seem to stick with a quarterback. Mm-hmm. And that is ultimately what you get measured by.
2: All right, next up, the Buffalo Bills. Things they've done this offseason, they promoted offensive coordinator Joe Brady to head coach, replacing Sean McDermott. They traded for wide receiver DJ Moore from the Bears for a second-round pick. They signed defensive end Bradley Chubb, previously with the Dolphins, and they drafted defensive end TJ Parker out of Clemson with their second overall pick. So, Martin, buying or selling?
0: Sell.
4: Sell.
0: The Bills are the Steelers North with a really good quarterback. That's it. Every single year, it's the same thing. Let's trade for a veteran receiver who his other team didn't want. DJ Moore. Oh, okay, let's trade for an aging pass rusher, Von Miller. And then we did it again with Bradley Chubb. It's just the same thing over and over again. And it's going to, we'll see in the AFC divisional round, some receiver who's 34 years old drop a pass, and everybody be like, well, Josh Allen really didn't lose that game. The Bills lost it around him.
1: I really like how Marian put that together. Is there one in the middle? Can I hold on to it and think about it? What would that be?
2: Yeah, hold. I guess just hold.
1: Hold? I think I'd hold. And even though Martin is getting me to sell, like, that was a really good
0: presentation. Forgot to mention, how you get promoted after that?
1: Yeah.
0: You got promoted. Like, you told me to talk about battlefield promotion because the head coach just got, yeah, I'm out.
1: The reason I want to hold is I feel like they dealt with some injuries on their O-line. And so I just feel like the Bills maybe still have a year in them. I like that they promoted from within for the coach. So I want to hold. I want to hold, but I lean with what Martin is saying.
2: Next up, the Atlanta Falcons. They hired head coach Kevin Stefanski, replacing Raheem Morris, now with the Niners. They signed quarterback Tua Tagovailoa to compete with Michael Penix, and they drafted corner Avion Terrell to play across from his brother, AJ. So, you buying or selling the Falcons so far this offseason, Monsi?
1: I am so buying.
4: I'd buy that for a dollar.
1: I am really looking forward to seeing the Atlanta Falcons behind Kevin Stefanski with Tua Tagovailoa because they have weapons. The team is there. I feel like we've been waiting for, like, last 2 years for the Falcons plan to come to fruition, and I feel like this might be the year that it happens. And because if something happens to Michael Penix Jr., who we know is injury prone, that's not a shocker here. Tua can do it. Tua can be good enough to get them to go far.
0: What's far?
1: Definitely a win in the postseason.
0: Okay, I will buy that the Falcons are wild card contenders.
4: I'd buy that for a dollar.
0: But the most funny thing about it is Kevin Stefanski, he can't quit soft toss to lefties, huh? He just can't do it. He's like middle. If he would be a middle reliever in Major League Baseball, Kevin Stefanski, he's like, I want that guy to be my quarterback. I mean, from Dylan Gabriel to now some combination of Michael Penix and Tua Tagovailoa, probably a little bit of both, because both of those guys will probably see the blue tent more than they see the green field when it hits the season. But Monty's right. They got a lot of weapons around there in Atlanta. And if, honestly, I think if Tua is able to distribute enough, it's fascinating, interesting to see him in a dome. But I do wonder what that offensive line going to do. Because if that offensive line is not sturdy, boy, let me tell you, that thing has a chance to fall off of a cliff. Coming up next, it's a tough job, but somebody's got to do it. Me and Monty, we step up to the plate every day. We make sure the innocent go free and the guilty do their time. We'll play Sports Court.
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5: Must have been busy, but the Odd Couple with Rob Parker and Calvin Washington. We're breaking this down.
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19: It is unbelievable where we are. Shador had one of the worst rookie seasons as a quarterback in the history of the NFL. 56.6%, completion, 1,400 yards, 7 touchdowns, 10 interceptions. The Browns went 3-4 in those games. His 10 interceptions over the final 8 weeks were an NFL high. Do you hear me? NFL high. Of the 36 quarterbacks with at least 200 passing attempts in 2025, Kerry, Shedeur Sanders ranked last in completion percentage, passer rating, adjusted yard per attempt, 5.14, adjusted net yard per attempt, 3.94, and the Brown signal caller was also second to last in interception rate at 4.9. That was hell. And for all the people, every time he threw a touchdown, who would text me and all of these Shedeur guys, I was like, dude, can you stop? Because you never text me when he throws another pick. Okay? He did not play well. If this was Dylan Gabriel with these same numbers, what would people be saying, Kerry? What would they be saying? 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
24: It's a popularity contest designed to separate the watchables from the unwatchables. 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Zero primetime games. 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That is the NFL screaming on top of the building that you are so bad that a test pattern would likely pull better ratings than putting a Raider-Dolphin game on.
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0: In the sports justice system, there are many decisions that must be made. A jury of two, Martin Weiss and Monsi Bolaños, decide the fates of many here on Fox Sports Radio.
1: Dun, dun.
0: Dun, dun, dun.
1: There you go.
0: This is their stories. Martin Weiss, Monsi Bolaños, Fox Sports Radio. Let's play sports court.
2: The defense is wrong.
3: The sports court.
4: All right, it's that time of the week, the sports court. I have a list of four people accused from around the world of sports, and you guys are going to tell me whether they are guilty or innocent here in the sports court. So, let's start with this. Garrick Higo stands accused. PGA golfer Garrick Higo took a two-stroke penalty at the first round of the PGA Championship on Thursday after he was about 10 minutes late to his tee time. He said this on PGA Championship radio after the round.
5: I always cut it pretty fine. There's a lot of us who do. We don't want to get to the tee box 10 minutes early and be cold. You know, we have to hit it far and straight. It's our job to do that. I don't really think it's my job to be 10 minutes early. So obviously cut it too fine. I thought I still had a few minutes. I didn't have my watch or my phone on me, and my caddy was dropping off my TrackMan. So went to the putting green, hit one putt, and then heard my name and ran down.
4: All right, so Garrick Higo, guilty or not guilty? We'll start with Monsi.
1: I'm sorry, my guy. I am late or barely on time to anything besides work. And so I feel for you because I don't even think he was 1 minute late, actually. I think he showed up to the tee within, like, the minute window, but it had passed the 18-minute, I think, if I'm correct. But he's so guilty.
6: Whatever they're saying he did, he did that.
0: Yeah, I mean, this is pretty cut and dry. 6 o'clock is 6 o'clock.
1: Yeah.
0: 7 o'clock is 7 o'clock.
1: Yeah.
0: 7:15 is 7:15. You're supposed to be there whenever you're supposed to be there. I cut it pretty fine. Well, don't. You're guilty.
7: Book him.
4: All right, next up.
0: You're late to work.
1: And he missed the cut by one stroke, like to play this weekend.
4: He was playing well on day one, too.
1: He was. He missed it, I'm pretty sure, by one stroke.
4: Oh, God, that's brutal.
1: It is.
4: Next up, Giannis Antetokounmpo stands accused. So, interviewing on Breonna Stewart's Game Recognized Game podcast, Bucks center Miles Turner revealed that Doc Rivers never fined any of his players for anything, whether it be for being late, missing meetings, whatever. So, Breonna Stewart asked Miles Turner which teammate was the worst offender when it came to that kind of stuff, and he had this to say.
8: Who's the teammate that's most likely to be late?
9: Oh, that's easy. Giannis. Giannis is going to show up whenever he wants, really, you know. I think that this kind of just came with the territory that. And once I kind of saw what was going down, I was like, hey, man, more power to you. They ain't going to find you. Do what you do.
4: So these are both about being late, being on time. But what do you guys think about this one? Giannis Antetokounmpo, guilty or not guilty? Martin?
0: He's guilty.
10: Take him away, boys.
11: Hey, I'm the chief here.
0: Ultimately.
11: Take him away, toys.
0: Oh, my goodness. Ultimately, the guilty.
11: Take him away, toys.
0: Ultimately, the guiltiest is the Milwaukee Bucks. Giannis Antetokounmpo has shown through years and years, except for when he talks about it, that he wants to be traded. This is episode 75 billion of I don't want to be here. Trade him. Then you don't have this problem.
1: Straight to jail.
12: He's going away a long, long time.
1: And with him, he needs to take his coach, too. Because I'm with you. It's not just Giannis. There's so many people to blame. But Giannis, get it together. What are you doing? Set the example. Straight to jail.
4: Next up, Steve Kerr stands accused. So the Warriors head coach, fresh off a new contract extension, revealed to the media that this past season he'd been secretly sneaking Taylor Swift lyrics into his press conferences. Kind of a funny little Easter egg there, but considering the team's struggles this year, some fans are pretty irked hearing that. What do you guys think, though? Steve Kerr, guilty or not guilty?
0: Oh, he's not guilty.
13: These allegations are false.
0: Dude, I don't begrudge guys who do things like that. It's a long, long season, man. You got to find some type of way to break up the monotony. I do not begrudge. Something like this is so harmless. I don't knock.
1: So innocent.
14: I'm going to walk out of here. There ain't a damn thing any one of you can do about it.
1: If any of you noticed it during the time and you were upset about it, that's a different story. But now you're being told that this happened and there's not even proof of it because apparently he said there was a video made, but he didn't want it to be put out to the public. But there's a video that somebody in his family, I think, put together. Mm-hmm. Nobody knew anything. And now you hear about it and now you're ticked off. Shut up. You go to jail.
4: Last one here. John Rahm stands accused. So on Thursday, during round one of the PGA Championship, golfer John Rahm shanked one of his shots and subsequently swung his club into the ground in frustration. Unfortunately, doing that caused a big fat divot to fly up and hit a volunteer for the event, which happened to be a nice elderly man. Hit him in the face. It is worth noting that Rahm immediately apologized to the man, went over and talked to him, but is that enough to give him an innocent verdict here in the sports court, though? What do you guys think? John Rahm, guilty or not guilty? Monty?
1: I would have done the same thing. He's innocent.
7: I'm innocent, and P.O.P., I will die.
1: When I miss, if I strike out, if I miss a serve, if I miss a free throw, I'm throwing that against someone. No, not someone, a wall, the floor, but you get it. I would have done the same thing.
0: Yeah, he's innocent.
15: No. You're letting him go again?
0: Listen, if you decide you want to put on that yellow jacket that says TSC Security or whatever, look alive. All right? Like, this, you know, this reminds me of, you remember when Devontae Adams, he was with the Raiders, and he was coming off the sideline,
1: and he pushed a
0: photographer? Devontae Adams just was paid millions of dollars to go push people around on the field. Get out of the damn way.
1: Look alive.
0: Yeah,
1: I like
0: duck.
1: That. Yes.
0: Run. Move the other way.
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18: It's time for your Walla Walla Valley weather update. Tonight there's a slight chance of showers with winds averaging around 10 to 16 miles an hour with gusts as high as 34 miles an hour while temperatures settle into the upper 30s. Tomorrow the skies will begin clearing for mostly sunny skies while winds calm down to average around 7 to 11 miles an hour with gusts as high as 20 miles an hour while temperatures reach highs in the mid-60s. To get news notifications and to stream KTEL and all of Elkhorn Media Group stations, download the Elkhorn mobile app.
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0: For Rodgers, this will be his 22nd NFL season, and his new head coach is Mike McCarthy in Pittsburgh, ex of Green Bay. They're in the final seconds of the first period of a Game 6 NHL playoff second round at Montreal. Canadiens leading 3-2 over the Buffalo Sabres, and Montreal's up 3-2 in the series. Montreal led tonight 3-1 after about 10 minutes, and the Sabres pulled their starting goalie. As for the PGA Championship, Alex Smalley of the U.S. is the leader. By 2 strokes, John Rahm is in a 5-way tie for second place. The Preakness was won by Napoleon Solo at 7-1 odds. In Major League Baseball on Fox TV, Mets 3-2 over the Yankees, bottom of the 5th inning. I'm Steve DeSager.
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3: 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Monsi.
4: What's up?
3: Do you remember that song by Bobby Shmurda? It was all good about a week ago.
4: Yeah.
3: That's how it was in Philadelphia. That's how it was in Philadelphia. About a week ago, it was all good. Riding high, just beat the Celtics.
4: Oof.
3: Joel Embiid is looking good.
4: After his appendectomy.
3: Certain weekend radio hosts say, this team could go to these conference finals. That guy sounds like an idiot.
4: And gal. I think I said the same thing. Yeah.
3: So all of a sudden, they have 2 games in New York and then 2 more games in New York South, apparently. The Philadelphia 76ers, as there was a takeover at the Wells Fargo Center. Somebody's going to have to explain to me just the dynamics there. People just say, because the tickets are so much less expensive. Okay, I understand that. But do Philadelphians just not have money?
4: Right. Or, like, what about the travel?
3: And that sounds crazy, though. Travel is like San Diego to L.A.
4: But you're it's not just money. That's my point. You know what I'm saying? Like, it's not just a cheaper ticket. You do have to sacrifice in other ways because it's not down the street.
3: Also, another sneaky part about the Philly thing is half of the Knicks went to college in Philly. So I think they might have, like, latent
4: connections.
3: Fans. You know, Jalen Brunson, Josh Hart, all the Villanova boys. Anyway, after the 76ers put up a meek fight against the New York Knicks, playing the required 4 games.
4: Required, seriously.
3: They, they've made some changes in Philly, but right now, Josh Hart was saying, I saw a clip of this on the Roommates podcast that he does with Jalen Brunson, that he kind of wanted to play. Felt like the Knicks were in a rhythm.
4: They were.
3: Said JB was coming off the ball, I'm paraphrasing. JB was coming off the ball, Cat was assisting, and Mike Brown had found his glasses, so the Knicks were really cooking. So I ask you, is there such a thing as the Eastern Conference semifinals not wrapped up yet? We'll have resolution of that tomorrow afternoon or evening when the Pistons play the Cavaliers. We'll talk about that game the next hour of the show. Is there such a thing as too much rest?
4: I think there is. And I think it's dependent on the team. And I think for the New York Knicks, it can be a real problem, the extended rest. For the Knicks, are we talking about the Kansas City Chiefs? You know what I'm saying? In the middle of their dynasty, they probably would handle it differently. But the Knicks are here knowing that the expectation is to win, not just make it to the NBA Finals, but to win based on what happened last year. So just getting to this is nothing to them. They are waiting to get to the Finals. And I agree, They were clicking. The first couple of games, the Knicks were so inconsistent, not even from game to game, but from quarter to quarter. And one of the things that has really clicked for them, I agree, is Karl Anthony Towns dishing that ball. Everything else is working. Everyone's making shots. And now, once you're in a rhythm, you got to pause it? and you

0: have to replicate it the minute you get back on the court, that's a lot of work.
1: And so I do think that there is something to the rolling. Like, guys are in such a rhythm through the regular season and through the postseason that I do think they're like, you know, Josh Hart was making the point. I don't know what to do with myself because I'm supposed to have played a game by now. I'm supposed to have gotten ready for a game right now. I think there's ways around it. Like, I think it's completely different in football. Football, give me as much time off as possible. In basketball, I would have done like a little inter-squad scrimmage by now. Like, let's go bump into each other a little bit. Let's get a sweat up. Let's run around a little bit. Just to be able to stay loose and stay fresh. I ultimately do think, though, if for no other reason that they have been so dominant through the first two rounds of the playoffs, save the first three games. CJ McCollum had two good games.
0: Mm-hmm.
1: And that was it against this Knicks team. I think that they've been playing like CJ McCollum had two good games.
0: Mm-hmm.
1: And that was it against this Knicks team. I think that they've been playing like

0: you know, like LeBron James could absolutely use the time. I think the Denver Nuggets absolutely could use the time. The Knicks, no. The Knicks finally tapped into something that we hadn't seen. And they have to now hold on to it and bring it back out immediately, because whatever team wins game 7 between Cleveland and Detroit is going to come out in rhythm. And they're about to go play a team that hasn't played in how long?
1: And to the point, it's in rhythm. Those teams offensively, they would love rhythm.
0: But they're going to come out. They're going to come out.
1: They'll come out. I'm not disputing your point.
0: But
1: they'll
0: you're
1: come
0: right.
1: They'll come out in the rhythm of having played. It's just when you said rhythm offensively. It's just like, holy moly.
0: Not the offense of the New York Knicks. Sure. Not the offense of the New York Knicks that we saw again. How long ago? I already forgot.
1: It's been a while.
2: They won on Sunday. So almost a full week.
0: They've just been chilling. And even
1: so, game one of Eastern Conference Finals would be what, Tuesday?
0: I believe so.
1: That track?
2: Monday or Tuesday?
1: Monday. No, they're not going to play.
0: No, Monday's the Spurs.
1: Tuesday would have to be the first.
2: Yeah, you're right. Yeah, Tuesday.
0: So it's Tuesday because Monday's the Spurs. And you said, like, I would have them, you know, have a scrimmage and bump each other a little bit. It's still not the same. You can try all you want to replicate that. It's not going to be the same. I hope they're doing a scrimmage. I hope they're doing that. I hope they're not just at home chilling. I hope that. But I don't think you can replicate it. And they better be on their toes. They better just be. It must suck to wait. It's like, hurry up and wait.
1: You know, though, I do think that if you are Josh Hart, you're probably looking at this through the wrong lens, in that I don't know if the Knicks. Obviously, I just picked them to lose to the Pistons in the Eastern Conference Finals. And I've kind of been consistent with this all year. But I didn't think that Karl-Anthony Towns was going to average like 7 assists a game.
0: I know.
1: That's something that is new for me. I didn't factor that into the way I was handicapping this postseason. But as I look at it, I still see that team defensively needs OG Anunoby to be the athlete that he is. And offensively, he's better than found money offensively. Like, you know what I'm saying? But he was shooting like 80% from the field before he got hurt. I expect that to take a drop back. But OG on the wing, especially if whoever they're playing is going to have dynamic big guards that they're going to have to try to maneuver against out of the Western Conference. OG on the wing is somebody I think they're going to absolutely need to be at a place where he's effective. So that week off for the Knicks might just be the blessing in disguise that Josh Hart's not necessarily wanting. But you know what? Sometimes you don't what you want. Sometimes you want ice cream. You really need broccoli.
0: Yeah, that's what this is. The good thing about the Knicks, though, is clearly they, in the last, again, besides the first couple of games against CJ McCollum and the Hawks, the Knicks seem to thrive off of their fans, which is not a shock. And the fact that their fans travel well, like, obviously, I don't know how it's going to go, whether it's Cleveland or Detroit. If their fans continue to show up, that's huge for the Knicks. I feel like they feed off of that more than any team this season. Maybe even almost just like the Thunder. I feel like the Thunder are just so used to their crowd. That's all they know. But I feel like with the Knicks, it's like they are really thriving off of that crowd.
1: Let's talk about the crowd for a moment, because there wasn't one in Philadelphia for the 76ers.
0: Not at all. And they were trying to get free tickets.
1: Daryl Morey fired.
0: Mm-hmm.
1: I know the wording may not have said fired, but I'm here to tell you, folks, he got fired.
0: Right.
1: Shams, Sharani, and Al, no one ever gets fired.
0: No.
1: He's just not going to work there anymore. do you think that if the 76ers had just lost game 7, that Daryl Morey would have been fired? Or is it after getting mollywopped by the 76ers, by the Knicks, in the way that they did, and to see the up and down of Joel Embiid, to see like the sparkles in the dirt, right? You know what I'm saying? Mm-hmm. The diamonds in the rough. Oh, man, that VJ Edcombe kid is fast. That Maxi kid is something else. And then it's like, wait a minute. Paul George, 15 points in the first quarter, and then nothing else. Tough.
0: Martin, that is a great question. And you know what?
1: I'm here all day.
0: That's a great question. I bet you, had they lost to the Celtics, he would not have been fired. Because at that point, Joel Embiid wasn't even playing. It was, right? He didn't.

0: come back until the second round.
1: He finished the Celtics series.
0: He finished the Celtics. That's, yeah, he finished. He didn't start it. He didn't start it. He finished it. That's what it was. But because he wasn't fully healthy, I feel like they would not have looked at it. They would have just been like, man, it was unfortunately, we played against a team that has beat us, that is expected to go far. I don't know if he would have been fired, but it's everything that happened in the series against the Knicks. It was bad. It was, like you said, they played four games because that's what was required. Had anyone known, I think we could have just played one game. Because I saw the same thing in all four games. I saw nothing different, not from the crowd, not from the team, not from the coaching aspect of it. It just seemed like they exhausted everything in their, whether it came to energy, whether it came to the playbook, whatever. Like, they exhausted it all against the Boston Celtics.
1: It really, basketball series, playoff series, are like baseball pitchers. When you're watching them go one time through the order, second time through the order, third time through the order. Eventually, even the best pitchers start to crack a bit.
0: Sure.
1: Even the best team start to crack a bit. The Knicks pitched a complete game. Right. The Knicks splits a complete game.
0: Yeah.
1: The strikeouts, no walks, all that. It's just like there was never a concern of like, hey, do we need to go to the bullpen and get the closer out? No. We're good.
0: Mm-hmm.
1: We're good. We'll get all 27 right here on this left arm. All right, coming up next. It is a style of play versus something we've never seen before debate. It is, you know, big move, big time for foreigners, too, in this Western Conference final. But it's the alien versus the floppers. No, I'm just kidding. We'll get into Thunder versus Spurs preview coming up next.
2: Ladies and gentlemen, the Western Conference finals are here.
3: Yeah!
2: Spurs.
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3: Yes, sir!
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3: Ted Horvath.
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4: A suspected terrorist facing charges. I'm Deborah Valentine, Fox News. Iraqi national Mohammed al-Sadi is charged with coordinating terror attacks in Europe and planning other attacks in the U.S. and Canada. He's now in New York to face charges. Fox's Alexis McAdams is in New York City with more.
5: 32-year-old Mohammed al-Sadi, he's facing federal charges after investigators say the senior commander of an Iranian-backed terror group was involved in nearly 20 attempted attacks. Some were carried out in the United States, Canada, and in Europe. So the targets were a few things: Americans, Jewish people, and any U.S. interests, according to investigators. He was going to plant bombs at locations including the Israeli embassy in London, a Bank of America building in Paris, and Jewish institutions in New York City, Los Angeles, and Scottsdale. And if he wasn't going to do it, he was telling people to do it, according to the Fed. So al-Sadi was taken into custody in Turkey. He was arrested after information from an undercover agent foiled these plots. They arrested al-Sadi, brought him to New York. He's looking at six federal counts of terrorism-related offenses.
4: The investigation's ongoing. President Trump returned from a trip to Beijing, where he and China's President Xi Jinping talked trade. President Trump calling the trip fantastic.
7: Trump pointed to new trade deals like Chinese commitments of U.S. soybeans and Boeing aircraft purchases. Today, China's Commerce Ministry announced that the U.S. and China have agreed to expand agricultural trade. Critics, however, are blasting the president over what they call a clear lack of breakthroughs. We did reach out to Boeing for more context of what to expect out of this latest deal. Boeing issued a statement to Fox confirming an initial purchase of at least 200 aircraft, saying that they expect that there will be future commitments. They also went on to thank the president and the administration for making this happen, not only for this commitment, but really reopening the market to China.
4: Fox's Alexis Hogan, America's listening to Fox News.
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1: Martin Weiss, Monster Milanios, coming to you live from the Fox Sports Radio studios. Tell you what, Monty, when they say things like the NBA is fixed or rigged, I always laugh because, like, all due respect to the cities I'm about to mention, I'm 36 years old. The vast majority of my life, the epicenter of the NBA has been either San Antonio, Texas. Los Angeles for a moment. Oklahoma City, Oklahoma, and yeah, those are the three. San Antonio, Oklahoma City, you know, just real vacation hotspots.
0: Mm-hmm.
1: And Cleveland,
0: mm-hmm,
1: with LeBron James. Just, you know, when you are looking at Expedia, those are the first ones that pop up.
0: Right.
1: When you're trying to book your week-long vacation.
0: Right.
1: I'm sure.
0: Right.
1: So I just make it, this makes me laugh. Like, if it was rigged, like the Knicks, we wouldn't be talking about this. This is the best chance the Knicks have had to make the finals in like 20 years.
0: Really, though?
1: You know, it's like,
0: you would think they would rig for them.
1: Right.
0: Right.
1: So, especially when you're looking at Victor Wembanyama in San Antonio, Shai Gilgeous-Alexander in Oklahoma City, two of the top whatever players in the league, Shai's top three. Have you whatever flavor ice cream you like that day? Wemby might be in your top one if you discount. No, seriously though, yeah. if you don't have any of the accolade driven idea in your thing, like if you're one of those people who before Nikola Jokic won the title was like, this is the best player in the league, you probably got Wemby up there with, mm-hmm, right? Mm-hmm, like, mm-hmm. I like a little side of winning with my best player dish. I prefer that. I do have
0: who
1: a little
0: doesn't?
1: Bit. Well, there's
0: some people.
1: Trust me, there's a lot of people that don't.
0: Yes, no, I get it. As a Clipper fan, I get it.
1: But I'm wondering now, as we prepare for this Western Conference final, sometimes we talk about things. We talk about the second, like this draft, for example. Everybody knew Fernando Mendoza was going number one, so it wasn't a discussion. David Bailey, Arvel Reese, then we start to talk about that. Who's straight up? The Thunder haven't lost a postseason game since last postseason.
0: Mm-hmm, mm-hmm, mm-hmm.
1: Since game seven of the NBA Finals, they've yet to lose a postseason game. And I'm wondering if we have been doing this. Oh, man, the Knicks are so cool. Oh, James Harden. Game six, game seven. Is he going to fail? Oh, man, can you believe Anthony Edwards was shaking hands with 8 minutes before the end of the game? And it's all because, like, it's no fun to say that Oklahoma City might be the first undefeated team in the postseason. That's not fun.
0: It's not fun. Yeah.
1: And that's once you have the opinion, you go, oh, you know what? No, they might not be. Well, you know, okay, and then we'll just keep going.
0: It's also not fun because, like, a lot of people don't like the Thunder. They're a very polarizing team. You either hate them or you deal with them. If you are their fan, then you love them. But they are not loved in ways that other teams in the past have been loved by non-fans. You get what I'm saying? Like,
1: sure.
0: They're different for some reason.
1: Like, to your point, when the Minnesota Timberwolves knocked out the Denver Nuggets this year, the Timberwolves were the winner online.
0: Oh, yeah. People were so happy for them. People love Anthony Edwards. They really do. And I'm not – I like
1: it was also
0: Anthony.
1: A knock against Jokic.
0: It was. It was because he was rubbing people the wrong – way, especially now because, you know, the way he plays is very annoying, even though I do think he's absolutely the greatest right now. Like, he's so great. Anyway, Wemby's great. There's a lot of great. I was going to say it is rigged because did you see that they accidentally ran a Cleveland Knicks promo this morning for the Eastern Conference Finals?
1: So, listen.
0: I'm joking, but did you see that? That's kind of funny.
1: I did, but what I really need people to understand, they can hear my voice. As somebody who has paid a lot of rent producing television, it's a lot. It's very easy to click the wrong button.
0: For sure. The packages have been done.
1: Yes.
0: The packages
1: very easy
0: have been
1: to
0: done.
1: Click the wrong button.
0: Somebody did it accidentally. I just thought it was hilarious that that's what was going with it. Now, it is here. We're in a situation where the Thunder are so good that it's not a fun story. That's what you're hitting at.
1: Yeah,
0: we
1: it's
0: prefer
1: like, oh.
0: to hit on the other ones because they're just so good that it's almost not fun to even discuss it.
1: In journalism school, you learn the difference between what happens every day and what a story is. Dog bites man happens every day.
0: Mm-hmm.
1: That becomes news with the severity of in which it happens. But a dog bites a man or woman every single day. Man bites dog is newsworthy.
0: Mm-hmm.
1: That doesn't happen every single day. Mm-hmm. No matter how much biting was done, we probably got to talk about this.
0: Yes.
1: The thunder, our dog's biting me. It's about the severity. It's like, yo, did you see this pit bull just kill the man? Did you see the thunder just won by 50? It's like,
0: we're bored.
1: The poodle just bit my toe. Oh, yeah, another 15-point thunder win. Whatever.
0: I actually think after watching the Spurs that the gap between the Spurs and the Thunder is a lot closer than I thought. I think prior to the start of the postseason, the playoffs, I still think it's the Thunder's championship to lose. I think the Thunder win this. But after watching the Spurs during their two first rounds, I think the Spurs are a lot closer to the Thunder than I was prepared to admit. Or maybe everybody else was prepared to admit. Nobody wants to think that the Spurs have made this drastic jump. Because they haven't, you know, this is what, Wemby's third year? Then mm-hmm. 1 year he had the blood clot, right?
1: It's really his
0: first full. So no one is expecting them to actually have made such a big jump. We're always talking about the teams. Well, you have to lose on your way to winning. And the Spurs haven't really done that. And so nobody is taking me also. I did not think they were as close to the Thunder as they are.
1: I don't know if anybody's close to the Thunder when you're breaking them down on paper, but I talk about this every year. On paper, the teams that are supposed to be great are supposed to be great, but then they go and play games, and then it takes 18 innings to beat the Dodgers in game three,
0: fair.
1: Right? Or yep. It takes 7 games for a Pacers team that wasn't mm-hmm. a top one or mm-hmm. two seed.
0: Great one.
1: They push 7, and if Tyrese Halliburton doesn't get hurt in the first quarter, it might have been a whole different story, mm-hmm. right? You know what I'm saying? But obviously he gets hurt. Things fall apart. And the Thunder end up walking through that game 7. That was one of those. I went to the bar for that game. He's like, man, we could get the ticket a little early here. To the point, it came down to do or die moment. Like the Timberwolves series with the Spurs, it was over, but it wasn't no do or die moment. Do you mm-hmm. see what I'm saying? Like, The Thunder had a do-or-die moment when it came down to it. So I fully expect, while Oklahoma City is a way better team, in my opinion, than San Antonio, it don't matter how you win. You could win 4 games by 4 points and lose 3 games by 30,
0: mm-hmm.
1: as long as you win the 4 by 4 points. Mm-hmm. I think this is going to be a 6-7 game series. And it's just in that moment, I would then give the edge to Oklahoma City. But I am just being completely, totally honest. Most of the time, the S on my chest stands for straight down the middle. I want San Antonio to win.
0: I feel like a lot of people would be on your side. That backcourt of San Antonio can be a real problem. If Wemby is playing well along with that backcourt, I think they can absolutely give the Thunder a run for their money. Because it's crazy. You have SGA. And if you're doubling SGA, the way the Thunder have had so much success, as we have sat here and talked about it, has been their role players. It's been everybody else when SGA dishes the ball. Because if SGA gets doubled and he dishes the ball and Oklahoma City scores, then what do you do next? What else can you possibly do? You can't add a third person to guard SGA because then you're leaving another shooter open. You look at San Antonio, it's the same thing. Wemby is who you're worried about, but you send a double team to Wemby, Chet Holmgren and someone else, they dish it out to one of their backcourt players, whoever it is, whether it's Dylan Harper, De'Aaron Fox, Stephon Castle, they are making those big shots. And now all of a sudden, what are you going to do, OKC? If you're also trying to, you have to kind of approach them the same way, which is what's crazy. They're a lot closer. You're right. Thunder is better. Thunder is better. But they're a lot closer.
1: I do need this to happen. If, in fact, San Antonio loses a series to the Thunder, it's okay that Wemby lost. Please, this is an open cry to the media. Please do not do what y'all did with Nikola Jokic. As he was getting bounced out of the postseason, and coming back and being like, well, you know, I know that this team just won the championship, but this guy's the best I've ever seen. Let's make winning matter. All right? That's where the whole thing fell apart with Jokic. And I don't want to do that with Wemby.
0: But Jokic did win. You know, like, they did win.
1: But he was determined by the consensus media that he was the best player in the league. and winning multiple MVPs as he was getting bounced in the first and second round of the playoffs. And that's why when he got bounced this time, everybody was doing a lap of "I told you so," because it was, if in fact you're comparing this guy to freaking Shaq and all these other great players, there's a certain level of winning that has to come along with that, and that is okay. Wemby, if he does in fact lose this, will not have won but two playoff series.
0: Yeah.
1: Okay, we should just keep – I'm just begging people to please keep in perspective that the boy has won 8 playoff games thus far.
0: Yeah, I'm with you.
1: You know who else is with us? That's Steve DeSager.
0: Woo!
2: Shaquille O'Neal with a master's degree received at LSU by the way today.
3: Hey, Steve.
2: Congratulations to him.
0: Congrats to Shaq.
2: Also, in the NHL playoffs, Montreal Canadiens at home tonight scored 3 goals on their first 3 shots on goal.
0: Oh, really?
2: That is Man Bites Dog.
1: That is definitely Man Bites Dog.
2: They are the first playoff team since at least 2010 to do that. So they had a 3-1 lead at home after only about 10 minutes. Place going nuts. They're already up 3-2 in this second round series against Buffalo. Sabres pulled their starting goalie, and Buffalo has come back to tie the game. It's 3-3, second period, about 12 minutes to go in the second. Buffalo is out shooting them 21-9 at this point. Carolina had swept Philadelphia last Saturday and has been hanging around. Kind of like in the NBA, Oklahoma City swept the Lakers last Monday. Knicks last Sunday swept Philadelphia. Game one of the West Final is Monday, Spurs at Thunder. Game one of the East Final Tuesday. The NBA does have a second round, Game 7 tomorrow, Cleveland at Detroit. The WNBA off today, 4 games for them on Sunday. The Steelers re-signed quarterback Aaron Rodgers, agreeing to a 1-year deal, reportedly worth $22 million plus incentives. The Steelers host Green Bay in their first exhibition in mid-August. Rodgers' head coach now is officially Mike McCarthy, ex of Green Bay. To the Major League Baseball scoreboard, the White Sox lead the Cubs 8-1 in the 8th inning. Houston 4-1 over Texas in the top of the 9th. To the 7th inning on Fox TV for much of the country, Mets still leading the Yankees 5-2. Tampa Bay already lost in 10 innings today, 10-5 to Miami. The Rays are the first-place team in the AL East. They were 2 games over the Yanks to start the day. Padres lead 7-2 at Seattle, bottom of the 8th inning. Dodgers at Angels about to begin. The Dodger news today that lefty Blake Snell, who could not start last night, will, in fact, next week have elbow surgery. They expect him to return this season. At the PGA Championship, Alex Smalley of the U.S. leads by 2 strokes. John Rahm is in a 5-way tie for second place. Rory McIlroy is 3 shots back after a third round 66. He had shot 74 in round 1. The Preakness was won by Napoleon Solo at 7-1 odds. Iron Honor finished second, 14 Horse Field in Maryland. The Kentucky Derby winner did not race today, nor did the runner-up from 2 weeks ago. Coco Gauff was beaten in the Italian Open final, the French Open tune-up. The event in Paris starts in a week. Alina Svitolina, today's winner in the final in Rome. Gauff lost the final in Rome a year ago as well. A reminder, NASCAR's on FS1 again Sunday, Fox's final Cup Series telecast of the year. The All-Star Race at Dover, 1 p.m. Eastern Time. Back to you.
1: 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Monty, let's go ahead and do it again. Going once, going twice, going sold, buy or sell NFL offseason.
6: That's right. Let's continue on. Some more teams. I'm going to tell you what they've done so far this offseason, a few of their most noteworthy moves, and you're going to tell me whether you are buying or selling it so far. So, next up, the Arizona Cardinals. They have hired new head coach Mike LaFleur, previously the offensive coordinator for the Rams. They drafted running back Jeremiah Love with the 3rd overall pick in the draft. And they moved on from quarterback Kyler Murray, taking a massive dead cap hit in the process. So, Monty, are you buying or selling the Cardinals offseason so far?
0: There's no reason for me to buy. I'm going to sell.
8: I want you to sell, sell, sell!
0: And it's just impossible for me to forget how the Cardinals played last year, where they were up in games, and then they would just unravel in the second half. So I don't expect a jump from three games to three wins to seven wins. Maybe they can get four or five wins. But because of that, I'm selling.
1: Yeah, I'm selling. I like Jeremiah Love, and I am a proponent of drafting running backs in the first round. I think it's not the worst thing that you can possibly do. You know, but I will say, the thing I am most concerned about is, I read Mike Silver's book, The Why Is Everything, which focuses on like the LaFleur-McVay relationship in Washington and how it all spills out. It's a great read if you're interested in the NFL, especially this iteration of the NFL. It's a great time capsule. But in that book, Mike LaFleur is like the kid picking up trash off the floor because he's like the intern. I can't shake it. I can't shake the vision. And I just wonder how far down does it go, right? It might be diminishing returns here. Maybe he knows how to beat all of them and knows all their tricks. Or maybe Big Brother and Big Brother's friends continue to beat up on Little Brother.
6: Next up, the Denver Broncos. Noteworthy moves they've made so far this offseason. They traded for wide receiver Jaylen Waddle from the Dolphins. That was for a first-round pick. They drafted running back Jonah Coleman out of the University of Washington. And they lost defensive lineman John Franklin Myers in free agency to the Titans. So are you buying or selling the Broncos offseason, Martin?
1: I'm buying the offseason. I'm selling the first 3 weeks of the year. I am not a schedule guy. I'm not a schedule guy. I'm really, truly not. But when I saw that, I was like, oh, my God. They have a murderer's row for the first three. If they finish like 5-1 through the first 6 weeks of the season, congratulations. That team is winning the division because, Lord have mercy. It is. Monty's looking at it now. She's her eyes getting bigger and bigger and bigger as each team comes up.
0: Yeah, I did not know that that's how they. I knew week one was against the Chiefs. But, you know, I'm buying.
3: I'd buy that for a dollar.
0: How much I'm buying, I don't know. But I do like the addition of Jaylen Waddle for Bo Nix. And I know he's coming off an injury, not as severe as other injuries. So I was going to say, I don't trust him the first couple of weeks because of the injury. Had no idea that the schedule was that tough. You were right. If they come out of the first 6 weeks 3-3, I'd be like, oh.
1: They're going to be a problem if they come out. Because it's not only proof of concept that this is a good team, but it's also the record.
0: The record, yeah. But I'm buying for now. I'm into it.
6: Next up, the Houston Texans. Things they've done this offseason. They extended star pass rusher Will Anderson, making him the highest paid non-quarterback in the NFL. They signed running back David Montgomery in free agency, formerly with the Lions. And they drafted offensive guard Keelan Rutledge in the first round. So based off of that stuff and any others you want to throw in, Monty, are you buying or selling the Texans offseason?
0: Call me crazy. I'm buying.
1: Crazy.
0: Thank you. And I'll tell you why. We have seen C.J. Stroud be really good, and we have seen C.J. Stroud be really bad. So by just balance of life, I assume we're going to get a decent season at worst from C.J. Stroud. There's no way he's going to be just as bad. I think he's going to find the middle ground, and the Texans were right there. So if he can just play a little bit better, Houston's not one to scoff at. I'm buying.
1: I'm selling. I didn't believe in this team all last year, but now I do. Something about the way they ended the season. I like the way they ended the postseason. Liam Cohen, the first few weeks seemed to me to be a little spotty, but I think that that's a team on the rise, and I'm looking at the Texans. I think that they are going to plateau kind of right where they're at, but that means Jacksonville leapfrogs them.
6: Curious what you guys have to say about this one. The Kansas City Chiefs, they have signed running back Kenneth Walker, reigning Super Bowl MVP, traded corner Trent McDuffie to the Rams. It's a first-team All-Pro. And traded up to draft corner Mansoor Delane out of LSU. And as another extra, I'll say they also drafted defensive end R. Mason Thomas in the second round. So are you buying or selling the Chiefs offseason so far, Martin?
1: I am buying. As long as Patrick Mahomes comes back healthy, I am buying. And especially, like, I would like them to address more weapons, but the biggest problem is they can't run the ball. Kenneth Walker is probably overpaid at $14 million, I think, on the free agent market. But, like, when you need a car, you just buy the best car you can get. And I think he was the best car that they could get.
0: That was a nice weapon, but that's why I'm kind of stuck and I kind of want to hold. Because I don't know about their wide receiver room. I don't know how much I trust them, to be honest with you. Let alone what they're doing off the field. I'm just talking about on the field. I don't know if I can trust them. And obviously, questions surrounding Patrick Mahomes' health. And, like, it seems as though everyone thinks he's going to be ready for week one, week two, two primetime games. Like, we're expected to see him out there. But I want to hold. I don't know. I don't trust that wide receiver room.
1: Coming up next. Go ahead and play. What's that sound? Did you hear that?
0: He was. Yeah. I did.
1: All right. Okay. Play a game of what's that sound? Did you hear that? Coming up next.
9: We talk and you love to listen.
10: Awesome. Love hearing you guys. Full laughs, man. Love it.
9: Now you can look. Look at that.
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36: And it's just interesting the wording on this. This is just my opinion on this story. The tension came to a head because LeBron doesn't feel respected by the organization. Against the Cavs in March, late March. James had just become the player with the most combined wins in NBA history, passing Kareem. The column says it was a massive moment. I don't know a single person who said before that game, you got to watch the Lakers tonight. What's happening? It's huge. What? LeBron's going to pass Kareem for the most combined wins. That doesn't feel massive. Massive is the decision. Game 7 against the Warriors. Maybe surpassing Kareem for the all-time points. Most combined wins kind of feels like, you know, I mean, I know baseball is the sport of history. Maybe it means more. That doesn't feel massive to me. I could be wrong. But apparently Rob Pelinka walked in and did not give LeBron the game ball. He didn't give LeBron the game ball. He gave the game ball to J.J. Redick. And so LeBron feels disrespected. And I've seen several of these since he's been in Los Angeles. Here's the moment on tape. This is the difference between football culture and basketball culture. And I wish people in basketball, even that covered the sport, understood it or acknowledged it. What would be the reaction if Caleb Williams or Tom Brady or Peyton Manning or Big Ben felt disrespected and it went public? It was leaked publicly because he didn't get a game ball. We would be collectively get over it. Or if Gretzky didn't get a puck in his prime for most combined wins, get over it. It's hockey. It's football. But basketball, it's the basketball culture in America. Constant pandering.
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41: Here's a story that comes out about him that is not great, that he tries to promote himself as, I'm this big leader, I'm the guy, and here he is, I'm the one that's late to all of these meetings. Wow, man. I'm telling you, man, my desire to have Giannis on my team wanes every single day. Every single day, I get if I'm looking out to make a trade for Giannis, I'm a little bit less excited. And this story here, this is like red flag central, man. Like, this is like red flags going up all over the place. Every day, Giannis becomes less and less of a guy that I go, yeah, let's go out and get him and we can go to the finals. I mean, the thing is, now he's a mystery. He went from, let's go get Giannis and we're going to do X, Y, and Z easily and he's going to take us to this level. But now he's a mystery. Now he's a wild card.
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0: Comes to you live from the Fox Sports Radio Studios. I'm Martin Weiss with Monty Bolaños.
1: Hello.
0: You can tweet us if you'd like. I'm at Martin Weiss. Monty's at Monty Bolaños. Shocker. Kyle Gilman would like to share, Ant-Man is still him. Hashtag Wolves back. Hashtag Wolves back home.
1: Yeah, I was like, but they're not back. They're not back.
0: I tell you, I don't remember who the first person to put the little slogan on the shooting shirts and all of, like, the, for the postseason. I feel like it was a March Madness thing a few years back, like when Michigan won the national championship. I've broken that in my brain. When Michigan lost the national championship to Louisville, which was eventually vacated by Rick Pitino and his cheating self,
1: yeah.
0: The shooting shirt said, "We on."
1: We on.
0: It's like, we on what? Wolves back where? All right, let's play the game.
2: All right, so for this game, it's actually been like a year since we've played this, so counting on a lot of these being forgotten by you guys, which I think it's been long enough, so we're guessing...
0: I don't know, man. I got a memory like a steel trap.
2: Well, we'll see then, but we're guessing teams based off of sound bites. So I have a bunch of sound bites here that Sam, Iowa Sam, our buddy, is going to play for us, and you guys are going to have the job of guessing what team, whether it be football or basketball. So it's NFL and NBA teams that each one of these corresponds to. So we'll start with this one as a example.
1: I feel like this stressed me out the last time.
2: All right.
1: Is that the sound? Are you telling?
0: Oh, so, okay. So at first I thought I was going to say is this supposed to be the Jazz?
2: No, the music made it a little confusing.
0: Yes. Okay. We probably should have had the music a little bit earlier. I know what this is now.
1: You know what this is?
0: I do.
1: What the heck is this?
2: Do you know what it is, Monty?
1: No, not even a little bit.
0: This is the Los Angeles Chargers.
2: It is the Los Angeles Chargers, correct.
1: Chargers, how did you get there?
0: That is 1,000% the noise that your phone makes when you plug it in a few years ago. Not this
2: iPhone charger.
0: Not this edition of the phone, but a few years back.
1: That was okay.
2: Yeah, there you go.
1: I like that. I was never going to get there. I was like, it's a notification
2: of
1: what?
2: Your teams.
1: Yes, you're right. When I think of the Chargers, I think of that sound. Okay, I get it. That was good. Okay. See, I did get stressed out. I'm getting stressed out now. Dale.
2: You got the next one. Next sound. Here we go.
1: Obviously, it's a shot made.
0: All right.
1: The Nets?
0: I'm about to say.
2: The Nets, correct.
1: Okay.
0: Do we want to do this me versus Monty? Because I would have nailed that one as well.
1: If we're going to, you can go. You can beat
0: go
1: me.
0: Go for it.
2: I think it'd be fun if you both gave a guess.
0: All right.
2: You both have to give a guess with each sound.
1: He just gets there faster.
2: Yeah.
1: I take the scenic route.
2: Mm-hmm. All right. So you got Nets. You got Chargers. Let's go to the third sound.
0: Clippers.
2: But you could say you have the answer and then Monty can say she has the answer. Next sound.
3: Expecto Patronum.
2: You guys think you know that one?
0: No. I know it now. I know.
1: I could guess it.
2: Okay, Monty, what's your guess?
1: The Magic?
2: No, that's a good guess.
1: Okay, well.
0: Honestly, that should count. That should count. It's the Wizards.
2: It is the Wizards.
1: Okay, got it.
3: Expecto Patronum!
0: We heard it. We got it.
2: All right, next sound.
1: He loves it. The Timberwolves.
2: Correct, but again, just say Wolves you have
0: back.
2: The answer.
1: Oh,
2: so
1: sorry.
2: You can
1: I thought that one was too easy.
0: Yeah, go
2: that
0: ahead.
2: One was pretty easy. All right, next up.
0: Play it again.
1: Yeah, play it again.
0: How do you play 7 Expecto Patronums in this once? I have no clue. The Springs. Sounds like a spring.
2: Monty, you guessed it for the Expecto Patronum one.
1: The Magic.
2: Correct. The
1: I
2: Magic.
1: I was going to say, it does sound like something's appearing.
2: Do you guys think that's better for Magic or Expecto Patronum is a better one for Magic?
0: Probably Expecto Patronum.
2: Fair enough. All right, next sound.
1: I got it.
0: I got it too. That's a dolphin.
2: All right, say it together.
1: Yeah, the
2: Dolphins.
1: Okay.
2: Good one. All right.
1: Okay.
2: Next one.
0: Oh. I remember this one from last time, and I was annoyed with it.
2: Yeah, this one's tough.
1: Play it again?
0: Is this is... You're telling me that this is a pickaxe striking rock, no?
1: Yes, so what would that be?
0: I think it's the Nuggets. I remember being upset when he told me what this one was the last time.
2: Monty, you want to take
0: like
2: a stab at it?
0: Steam coming out of there?
1: I have no, like, yeah, I don't have no idea what
2: it's
1: it is.
2: It's the Steelers. There's the steam at the end.
0: Again,
2: it's supposed to be
0: yeah,
2: cooled
0: see,
2: it off.
0: Again. See, I was like, this is a bad one.
1: I've been annoyed because I thought Steelers.
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6: It's time for your Walla Walla Valley weather update. Tonight there's a slight chance of showers with winds averaging around 10 to 16 miles an hour with gusts as high as 34 miles an hour while temperatures settle into the upper 30s. Tomorrow the skies will begin clearing for mostly sunny skies while winds calm down to average around 7 to 11 miles an hour with gusts as high as 20 miles an hour while temperatures reach highs in the mid-60s. To get news notifications and to stream KTEL and all of Elkhorn Media Group stations, download the Elkhorn mobile app.
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17: What a comeback for the Buffalo Sabres at Montreal so far tonight. Facing elimination in Game 6 of their second-round playoff series, Buffalo was down 3-1 after about 10 minutes and pulled the starting goalie. Sabres now lead 5-3 at Montreal at the end of 2. The Steelers re-signed quarterback

0: today at home in 10 innings to Miami 10-5. Padres out to a 7-4 lead at Seattle. Going to the bottom of the ninth. I'm Steve DeSager.
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3: Easy for me to say. 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No truth to the rumors that Monsi Bolaños is single-handedly taking over the Fox Sports Radio YouTube page. It's just been a lot of fill-in work. Okay? You know, Sugats has been, you know, cough, Sugata there. Yeah. I saw a picture of Steve Covino in Japan. The time change makes it hard to do the show, right?
5: So Monsi
3: admirably been filling in alongside Dan Byers throughout the week. So it's a lot of her up there, but you know, so get up there and go check it out.
6: Yeah, great job.
5: Thanks, Dan.
6: Great job.
3: On Airbnb.
5: On Airbnb.
3: And we have a second, and most of the time Sam is there as well.
5: It's true. Sam was a part of all the shows. Yeah.
7: Me and Monsi have been doing shows together for like 2 weeks now, two weeks straight. It's been great.
5: We wore our Caitlin Clark Iowa shirts together last Friday.
3: I saw that.
7: We did.
3: Ian, who do you think it's been rougher for the last weeks, Monsi or Iowa Sam, as they've had to work together?
8: I don't know. That's pretty tough for Sam. Monsi's a tough hang.
3: I had
7: a bad day, but it was like everyone piling on me. This was like a week from last Thursday, and we had just done Stugatz, and then like I told them in the changeover from the show, I was like, thank goodness we're turning the page to you guys. I'm a little stressed out. And then for the rest of the show, Monsi and Dan and Jason were like, Sam's stressed out. They kept saying it. It just made my attitude continue to go downhill. So, but otherwise, it's been fun.
3: I do have to say, I had to shout out Sam, though. Because what is it, Wednesday? I'm scheduled to do the update. It's 57. I'm on in 3 minutes. Realize I left my headphones in the car.
5: Nice.
3: Opened the door to the update studio and just yelled, headphones! Headphones! And then I closed the door. So I figured I'm going to have to, you know, they say, like, you know, you raw dog the flight.
5: Yeah. I'm sure you got through it, right?
3: No.
5: Did you time it well?
3: I'll say this. 90 seconds later, with the softest knock ever on the update door, who is it but Sam?
5: Aww.
3: With some headphones.
5: Good Sam.
9: Hey, Mom! The meatloaf!
5: Bring it!
3: That pretty much was exactly how I yelled it, and Sam came through. He came through with the softest knock ever. And said, did you say you need some headphones? Yes! Right now, in fact.
9: Run!
3: All right, so. The Cavaliers had a chance to close this Pistons team out in six. They are now the second team with an opportunity to close the Pistons out, and those teams are now 0-2. The Magic had three chances. Cavs would won this most recent time. And I'm here to tell you, I think they blew it.
5: Okay.
3: And when I look at this series, I understand all of the platitudes you'll have to say about Detroit. They don't have a good enough offense. Tobias Harris, if he's not scoring 20 points, he's not there. The spacing is Asar Thompson actually sometimes feels like he scores for the other team on offense. Right? Like, you know, it's very hard to play. There's no spacing. Kay Cunningham dribbles the ball off his shoelace. I get it all. But this also was a tying of a playoff record by Donovan Mitchell to get one of these wins.
5: Mm-hmm.
3: And it took Evan Mobley having a moment that I think the GM of the Cavaliers was like, really, dude?

0: now, after all this time, after all this money, now you show up. All right, thanks. But it's like, you know, Evan Mobley had that moment and came from behind, which completely masked a bad down the stretch James Harden game. I know he had 30 in game six.
1: I agree. I don't think it was good. Yes, I'm with you.
0: The last 5 minutes of that 30 was ugly.
1: Yep.
0: Okay, especially some of the flops.
1: Mm-hmm.
0: I think that Detroit has shown through this series, and again, individual game-by-game basis, Cleveland's going to get some. They have really good offensive players when everything is clicking. Detroit, to me, just seems head and shoulders better than this team. The same way that Minnesota, or the same way that San Antonio was head and shoulders better than Minnesota is. And on a game-by-game basis, you might have shot if Donovan Mitchell goes for 39 in the second half, or if Evan Mobley has 7 points in 90 seconds in the fourth quarter to force overtime in a game where the spacing for the Pistons, Duncan Robinson, doesn't play. But as long as they have a semblance of spacing on the floor, I just think the Pistons are going to win this game. The story is going to be Donovan Mitchell, James Harden, yet again, can't get through the second round.
1: I do not think that the Pistons are head and shoulders better than the Cavaliers. I don't see it like that. I think the Pistons are really good, and I think Cade Cunningham is probably the best player on that court. But I said this before, I think he does too much. And the fact that the Pistons had to go to overtime, was that game five?
0: Game six was overtime.
1: Six was overtime. They were up 9 points with like 3 minutes to go. And they let it slip. So I think that Detroit has had a lot of games, a lot of moments where the flaws are there. And, of course, if Tobias Harris isn't making shots, if Jalen Duren isn't doing anything, it obviously doesn't open up the situation for Cade Cunningham. And that's the case with all the teams, with all the teams. How are the supporting cast going to support your main player or your main two players? That is what it's going to come down to. So how is Cade going to get the support?
0: Game five was overtime.
1: Game five was overtime. Okay, whatever. We got there. It's a scenic route. The point was that they blew it. They blew it recently. We've seen it happen. But it's going to come down to who is going to get the most support. Is it going to be Cade Cunningham from his teammates, or is it going to be Donovan Mitchell and James Harden from their teammates? Or you could say Donovan Mitchell and James Harden. Is James Harden going to come out and play? I don't know. He had 8 turnovers in game six. That is not going to work in game seven on the road in Detroit, where James Harden does not play well, not just in game sevens, but on the road when it gets late in the series. That's typically, it starts with game five and you just don't even really know what you're going to get for those last couple of games. But I think Cade does too much. I think so much is required of him. Offensive, defensively, he has to have a almost near perfect game, where we've seen the Pistons lose where he has a near perfect game. And then you have a game where you see the Cavaliers win because everything works, or they win because at least one person made it work. The Cavs, to me, have a little bit more of a balance when it comes to their offense compared to the Pistons. So that's why I don't think Detroit is that much better. If they're probably better, but not by a lot. Now, obviously, it's game seven. So logic,
0: who wins tomorrow?
1: Right. Logic goes out the door typically with game seven, but it is in Detroit. And I think Cade Cunningham has to do too much. I really am leaning towards the Cavaliers pulling this upset off, which would be crazy to think. But I don't trust Cleveland either. I really don't, but I just think they're a little bit more balanced. If James Harden is not playing well, Donovan Mitchell can take over. If Cade Cunningham is not playing well, he has to figure it out.
0: I don't think Cade, save the two games, 3 and 4 of this series, I don't think he's played poorly. He does have some really bad turnovers, and turnovers that are real. End of game six, that overtime, end of game five, rather, the game that went to overtime. That was a terrible turnover that he had, Max Strus ripping him in the backcourt. Why? I mean,
1: where Donovan scored 5 points in 10 seconds, that one?
0: A big part of the reason why is because the ball never passed the free throw line.
1: Right.
0: You know, because Strus ripped him, stole the ball, saved it, kicked it to Mitchell. He hit his second three of the night or something like that. Mm-hmm. But that's what I'm saying. It's like I'm looking at Donovan Mitchell. I'm looking at James Harden. I'm like, these are the guys that I'm supposed to be worried about. The consistency is not there for me. I think the Pistons can win this game as long as – and I think – you got – is that game six you got right there?
1: Yeah.
0: How many minutes did Marcus Sasser play for the Pistons bench?
1: Nine. No, I'm lying. 18.
0: I think they found something
1: in
0: there.
1: Him? Okay.
0: Because that's so much of the postseason is who can I play?
1: Mm-hmm.
0: And it's the NBA. So, like, there's not guys on the bench that can't hoop, right? Like, everybody can hoop. It's about matchups. Like, Terrence Shannon Jr. for Minnesota couldn't get off the bench after he got back from injury. All of a sudden, Dante DiVincenzo goes down, and he becomes a key rotational piece for them because he can play, and he was a good matchup for them in certain spots, right? Like, Marcus Sasser, to me, gives the Pistons some backup ball handling that they don't have or weren't utilizing consistently with Cade Cunningham. It took J.B. Bickerstaff, I don't know, 11 postseason games to kind of see that. And he's also making the move with Paul Reed to, you know, bench Jalen Duren, but he did take him all the way out in the fourth quarter overtime in that game.
1: Mm-hmm.
0: And I thought Duren actually responded. I don't have his numbers. You got his numbers right in front of you. But just in terms of his assertiveness to the basket, put the ball on the floor a few times, looked like he wasn't afraid to go to the free throw line. That's what I think was just missing from his game. One of the things that was missing from his game. And if he can get that back, that gives me a cause for maybe he doesn't have to go all – Cade doesn't have to carry the whole thing by himself.
1: I can jump on that ship with you. Jalen Duren, 27 minutes, 15 points and 11 rebounds. I feel like the Cavs' interior defense is a hole in their game plan. And if Jalen Duren can get in there – and cause a little bit of disruption, that I think can help Pistons so much. The interior defense in Cleveland, I think, is the way to go and win that game.
0: Well, because Cleveland, people say they got two bigs. What they really got is two talls.
1: Yeah, I'm with you. Uh-huh.
0: They got two talls.
1: Yeah.
0: Jared Allen is a tall.
1: Is a tall.
0: Evan Mobley is a tall.
1: Is a tall.
0: You know what I'm saying? Like, Chet Holmgren is a tall.
1: Correct.
0: Jalen Duren is a big.
1: I would say Ausar Thompson is a big.
0: Well, he sure shoots threes like one.
1: Yeah.
0: I tell you, I've been getting this text a lot. I'll go behind the curtain here.
1: Dale.
0: Jason McIntyre and I work together every day, and he's picked against the Pistons every step of the way, and I have picked the Pistons every step of the way from the All-Star break, mind you. So, like, we've been at this for a while.
1: Oh, man, I regret my decision saying the Cavs because he's just taking the Cavs.
0: Be careful who you agree with.
1: Exactly.
0: And he has texted me at every point of dire need for the Pistons and said, how do you fix the Pistons? First of all, I think they're going to win this game. But secondly, there's a very easy fix for the Detroit Pistons. Ausar Thompson, make a basket challenge.
1: Yeah.
0: Just shoot the ball and put it in the basket more than you miss.
1: Mm-hmm.
0: A little mid-range. A little bit of mid-range in my life would be lovely for Ausar Thompson. Yeah. I don't even need the long range.
1: No, no.
0: Just a little bit of mid-range.
1: Yeah. And it seems like it's there. Like, I like him. I like his play. I feel like there's untapped potential there when it comes to his offensive game.
0: He's the second best of hell yeah. He's the second best defender in the postseason by metrics and just by watching. Because part of the reason.
1: Watching.
0: No, seriously.
1: Yeah, no,
0: I'm watching
1: you.
0: Victor Wembanyama have people who are 6'5 and up be like, I don't think I want to go try to lay the ball up. I'm going to turn around and go the other way. I'm watching James Harden, who I know ever so often it looks like the Monstars just sapped his talent. But I'm watching Ausar Thompson just erase. First ballot Hall of Famer. I'm watching Ausar Thompson erase, say for one half, Donovan Mitchell, who is a known, while he can't get to the second, hasn't gone to the conference finals, it's not for lack of scoring.
1: Right, so he's a bucket getter.
0: It ain't for lack of scoring.
1: Uh-huh.
0: I'm watching, it's just erasure.
1: Mm-hmm. Mm-hmm.
0: And it's just like, dude, I saw Channing Frye say this. If he was a cornerback, he'd be Hall of Fame. Only problem is he got to catch passes. Speaking of, The NFL released its schedule. Well, all 32 teams did their little slick videos. Or 31 teams and the Cardinals did slick videos. The Cardinals did something apparently everybody hated. But it has us wondering, could last year's Wonder Kids be falling out of favor? Get to it next. Martin Weiss, Monsi Belongos, Fox Sports Radio.
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14: Toll booth. I'm Jane Fergus, Fox News. No deal. The U.S. and Iran still squaring off of the Strait of Hormuz as it remains closed. Fox's Lucas Tomlinson in Dubai with more.
15: Issues with the Strait of Hormuz continue. Here's President Trump's interview with Brett Baer explaining why opening the Strait of Hormuz remains a challenge.
16: To stop the Strait is very easy. All they have to do is say, we dropped a mine in the Strait someplace.
15: More than 1,500 ships remain stranded in the Persian Gulf, including those filled with oil and fertilizer. Today, a senior Iranian official posted new plans for the toll booth that ships who want to make the risky transit through the Strait of Hormuz have to do, saying, quote, The necessary fees will be collected for the specialized services provided under this mechanism. This route will remain closed to the operators of the so-called Freedom Project.
14: Officials claim the ceasefire remains in effect. President Trump returned from his trip to China, where trade was one of the topics discussed. Fox's Alex Hogan has more from the White House.
5: Trump pointed to new trade deals that China's made commitments like buying U.S. soybeans and Boeing aircraft, and Boeing now confirming to Fox an initial commitment of 200 aircraft. And China's Commerce Ministry said that the U.S. and China have agreed to expand agricultural trade. Supporters are praising President Trump's trip, while critics are already blasting this as a failure. China's foreign minister saying that they have, they being the two leaders, have agreed to a new framework for the following future years that will not only acknowledge the very real differences that exist between these two countries, but also examine how to cooperate together, how to collaborate, especially as it pertains to trade. And also, this is a framework they say that is going to last for at least the next several years.
14: China's President Xi Jinping is set to visit the U.S. in September. 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

0: 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Follow us on Twitter and tweet the show. I'm at Martin Weiss. Monsi's at Monsi Bolaños.
1: That's right.
0: Here for about another half hour, keeping the seats warm for Aaron Torres and Jason Martin. I saw AT walk in here a minute ago. I know he's in the back getting his notes together. Prepared to take you the rest of the way on this Saturday night.
1: Mm-hmm.
0: So, Monsi, you know what? Ian told me I had to tell you this off the air, and I didn't do it. I don't like NFL schedule release. I don't like it.
1: You don't like the schedule that was released, or no.
0: The concept of the NFL schedule
1: okay,
0: release.
1: Okay, gotcha. Okay.
0: I think that it hit one time when they did that, like, walking in Nashville thing with the Tennessee Titans.
1: Which they kind of did again this year.
0: I mean, because...
1: And it was funny. You know what?
0: You know what, Monsi? I have to take your word for it.
1: You didn't see it.
0: And not only did I not see it, there
1: he
0: are certain things that I go out of my way to avoid.
1: Yeah.
0: This is one of them. Because also, I find that the schedule release does very little for me in terms of who's going to play who when.
1: Mm-hmm.
0: And that's primarily what I use the schedule for. So, like, I'm not watching 8 minutes of Halo to see who the week 9 opponent is, dude. I'm definitely not. You know what? I take that back. I watched about 45 seconds of the Cardinals because they said it was so bad that it had to be seen. And it just reinforced my feeling of, because I saw about 10 seconds of the Chargers one.
1: Yeah.
0: And Chargers is the best ever, and the Cardinals is the worst. And I was like, dude, this feels like 87 to 84 in terms of degrees. Like, I don't know. It doesn't feel that much different.
1: I don't need it. Some of them are fun, but most of them are not. And I think that's what people need to realize. Like, not every team needs to do this, especially if it's going to suck. I'm so with you. I didn't see Arizona's. Chargers, I don't play Halo. That's my team.
0: They've been blamed.
1: And I was like,
0: the Cardinals have been accused of using AI.
1: Okay, good, okay. AI, okay, I'm not even bothered by that. Then it's disappointing that it sucked and that they used AI. Maybe stop using AI and get creative with real people. But the Chargers, that's my team. I don't play Halo, so for me it was very underwhelming, and I don't even think I got through it. And then I went back to it to see what they did against the Patriots, and then I was like, okay, that's not okay, I'm moving on. I was not into it. There are some that were funny. One was the Simpsons. I think that was the Colts. Like, that one was funny. I thought the Cowboys one was funny. They FaceTime people, and they just wouldn't move. Like, it was like Jerry Jones, Dak Prescott, a mascot, a cheerleader. Somebody else was there, and so they would call people on FaceTime, and the people answering was like Kay Adams, who's a Bengals fan, so they were trying to tell you they were going to play the Bengals. And then Kay Adams would answer, and she was like, hello? What's going on here? They called Megatron, and it was like, and they wouldn't move, which was a bit years ago. It was something that was being done when you FaceTimed. Some of them were funny. The Eagles had players together, and I saw that it was 13 minutes. I was like, I'm not watching this. I'm not watching 13 minutes of Saquon Barkley and Jalen Hurts opening envelopes to tell me who they're playing. I'm not watching 13 minutes of this.
0: This is one of the things that I've determined, because I truly try not to have the sports take of, oh, sports stink, as a sports guy.
1: Yeah.
0: And I've just realized that some things are for the fan who has a real job. Like, I'm not the fan
1: with
0: a real job.
1: Yeah, you're right.
0: I'm the fan with a fake job that my whole job revolves around sports. Like, when COVID happened and there was no more sports, I was like, wait.
1: Wait.
0: Like, there's nothing to do. This is what that's for. Like, this is for the guy who's a Jets fan, who goes to work, he wears a tie every day with his briefcase, and he comes home and he's got 2.5 kids hanging from either elbow. And he's got like 7 minutes to ingest Jets content for the day.
1: Mm-hmm. In an entertaining way.
0: Yeah, but for me, like,
2: if that's the case, he'd be pretty disappointed with the Jets one this year with just the mixing paint and stuff.
1: Is that what it was, mixing paint?
2: Yeah, I mean, a lot of people thought it was creative, but and it was. But it's like if the situation you're describing, where there's a guy who's just had a whole work week, he's been looking forward to this, and like that's what they came up with.
0: But that's one of the things that the NFL does a great job of, is taking things that literally were an email.
1: Literally don't matter.
0: And like prior to being an email was like a handwritten message. a phone call presented from the league office to Berea, Ohio, to get the Browns week one, and somebody had to write it down. Amy Trask has outlined how she used to do this for the Raiders. They'd call back then in Oakland, and she'd write down who they were playing and where they were playing at, and then she'd go give the list to Al Davis. And that's how everybody found out what the schedule was. And now I got to watch freaking Minecraft.
2: Well, in recent years, it's become a much bigger deal because of how viral some of them have got. Like you mentioned the Titans one. I remember a few years the Chargers did one. Obviously, the Chargers are considered like the pinnacle of these.
1: Right.
2: And part of that was because they did that anime one a few years ago. You guys remember that? Where it was like the anime song with the... Yeah, well, of course, you didn't watch. But it just feels like because of those, it's become such a big deal. But it feels like most of these teams are trying way too hard at it. I don't know if that...
1: Maybe that's what it is, because it's like it doesn't have to be a lot. Like, listen...
2: It just feels very forced.
1: Jacksonville Jacksonville made me watch Trevor Lawrence get a haircut in their video. That's what it was.
0: How short is his hair now?
1: Oh, it's super short.
2: No, but it was fake. It was a wig.
1: It was a wig?
2: Yeah,
1: so
2: he was wearing a wig. He didn't really cut it.
1: Now the video is even stupider. Are you kidding me? It wasn't even real?
2: No, it wasn't.
3: He got had.
0: I'm so... You
2: got sentelled.
0: Like,
1: I got sentelled?
2: No, it was their video, but yeah, not actually cut.
3: You got Spaniard.
0: Only 24 hours in a day, 7 days of the week. I don't have time in my life for this. Monty's offended.
2: She's still shook.
0: The look on her face.
1: Go
0: to the YouTube to see
1: long.
0: The look on her face, because she thought Trevor Lawrence has short hair.
1: I thought Trevor Lawrence has short hair, and I was like, okay. All right, he's ready. New him. Ready for a new season.
2: Did you guys see the Step Brothers one, though, for the Raiders? Well,
1: yeah.
2: Again, Martin.
1: No,
2: I know
1: that
2: you
1: one,
0: I saw the thumbnail.
1: That one was funny.
2: That one was funny. But again, it's just this long thing, and you're not even telling us the schedule. It's like just a little bit with sketches, and then at the end you might just show us what the games were.
0: I will say this.
2: It's getting weird. We're losing the plot.
0: A sign that the plot was all the way lost should have been the headlines of, is an NFL team going to make reference to the Patriots scandal? Is somebody going to make reference to Vrabel and Rossini? And then the Chargers did the little NY post commented on your thing.
1: Also photo dump in coming next exit, I think, was another one. Yeah.
0: But also, like, the idea that I think in a twisted way, the Chargers took the pressure off of everybody else for doing something. And it's like, why is this considered a point of pressure? It's like, why is this considered something that, like, oh, if they don't address it in the schedule release video, oh, no, oh, my goodness.
1: I feel like the NFL wanted more teams to do it. That's why they sent that memo that said, no one's going to get in trouble. We're not going to be monitoring for this. Don't worry.
0: That screamed to me, we're going out of town for the weekend. I dare you. To come home.
1: No,
0: late.
1: For me, it was like,
0: you know, I
1: please
0: dare you
1: do
0: to
1: this.
0: Throw a party.
1: What are you talking? They're literally playing week one. Why else would they be playing week one? You want to see a rematch of the Super Bowl week one? You're lying. No, you don't. Because the Super Bowl sucked.
0: I mean, I wanted to see a rematch. It's the Super Bowl that we had.
1: But do you want to see it in week one?
0: You know, I actually think.
1: No, you don't.
0: That this Super Bowl. Somebody asked me about it in the middle of the game. He might be listening. My boy Alex asked me in the middle of the Super Bowl if I thought this was a boring game. Right? And I said, I understand why people think this game is boring, but I also think this is going to mean something so drastic and radical for the league going forward that this is going to be an inflection point. Like, this moment, these four quarters might be deemed bad or boring football, but looking forward is going to be something we view all football through the lens of. I'll explain coming up next. We got developments in the NHL. Steve DeSager.
4: Yeah, this is one of the worst postseason nights in years for the Montreal Canadiens. And they have quite a proud history. Just ask them. The Buffalo Sabres are leading 6-3 at Montreal with 10 minutes to go in Game 6 of their second round series, hoping to force a Game 7, which would be at home. Montreal, with a chance to clinch, was up 3-1 tonight after about 10 minutes, and the Sabres pulled their starting goalie. Buffalo has just taken a 6-3 lead at Montreal in the third. Canadians have just pulled their goalie. We got two late games in Major League Baseball. Dodgers still lead 1-0 at the Angels in the bottom of the fourth. Dodger lefty pitcher Blake Snell will have elbow surgery on Tuesday. Dodgers are the first-place team in the NL West. They were a half game over the Padres to start the night. San Diego has won 7-4 at Seattle. The winning pitcher, ex-Dodger Walker Buehler, went five innings. Giants are leading 3-0 at the A's in the bottom of the fourth. San Francisco outfielder Heliot Ramos goes on the IL with a strained quad. Mets pitcher Clay Holmes could be out until August after last night's broken leg. The Yankees were losers at the Mets tonight, 6-3. Carlos Rodon, the losing pitcher. Boston, a 3-2 winner at Atlanta as the Braves' offense went 4-for-31. Houston hit 4 solo homers off Jacob deGrom and beat him and Texas 4-1. Milwaukee, a 2-1 winner at Minnesota. Twins outfielder Byron Buxton was out again with a hip injury. White Sox, 8-3 winners against the Cubs. The loss to Jameson Taillon, who gave up 5 home runs in 5-plus innings. Wins for Washington and Cleveland at home, Colorado and St. Louis as well. The Cardinals sent Kansas City to a 6th straight loss, 4-2. Toronto in 10 innings, won at Detroit 2-1. Miami in 10, won at Tampa Bay 10-5. And Philadelphia was a 6-0 winner at Pittsburgh. The winning pitcher for the Phils, Christopher Sanchez, threw a complete game with 13 strikeouts, no walks, and he's thrown nearly 30 straight scoreless innings, and his ERA is down to 1.82.
1: Wow. Hmm.
4: Steelers re-signed quarterback Aaron Rodgers, 1 year, $22 million plus incentives. He is due to practice on Monday as OTA offseason workouts begin. Mandatory minicamp is in early June, but he didn't arrive then. He's actually there now. At the PGA Championship, Alex Smalley of the U.S. leads by 2 strokes. John Rahm is in a 5-way tie for 2nd place. Rory McIlroy is 3 shots back after a 3rd-round 66. The Preakness was won by Napoleon Solo. The Derby winner did not race, nor did the runner-up from a couple weeks ago. Coco Gauff was beaten in the Italian Open final by Elena Svitolina. The French Open starts in a week. In Major League Soccer, Charlotte 3-1 over Toronto. And a reminder, NASCAR's on FS1 again Sunday. Denny Hamlin earned the pole for Sunday. Corey Day won today's O'Reilly race. Fox's final Cup Series telecast of the year is tomorrow. The All-Star race at Dover, 1 p.m. Eastern. Back to you.
0: Thanks, Steve. Martin Weiss, Mons, Bolaños. 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Again, just search Fox Sports Radio wherever you get your podcast. You'll find today's show posted right after we get off of the air. So, yeah, Monty, it was sometime in between, like, the 5th and 6th sack of Drake May, it felt like, in the Super Bowl when my buddy Alex texted me and said, is this a boring game to you? Because I kind of look at sports like my wife's an entertainment journalist. When she covers a movie, there's no guarantee it's going to be good, right? Mm-hmm. She's got to watch. Sure. She has to watch. If the movie's the worst movie of all time, she's still got to watch it to the end, right? You mm-hmm. never know what's going to happen. And ever since I had my finger on the power button of the remote, and then Myles Garrett hit Mason Rudolph in the head with a helmet, I don't really turn games off. Do you know what I'm saying? Yeah. I don't really.
1: You don't know what you're going to miss.
0: You don't know what you're going to miss. You know, the man just might bite the dog.
1: Yeah.
0: And so, but my takeaway from the Super Bowl was we watched Sam Darnold, or better phrased, a team quarterbacked by Sam Darnold, walk through the last few weeks of the NFC. Got some competition from the Rams, but really, like, I forget what week that 49er game was, but towards the end of the season, but really, it was a smackdown from like 13 on, week 13 or week 12 on. And Kirk Cousins was talking about the way they play defense and how the pure progression reads that have taken over the NFL, basically Seattle's defense is designed to stop it. And what it reminded me of was watching Patrick Mahomes. When Patrick Mahomes took over from Brady, right? Like took over like kind of the best quarterback in the world mantle, right? Mm-hmm. He took it over part because you're so athletic, but also because he was just throwing behind defenses, right?
1: Sure.
0: He's throwing back behind defenses. All of a sudden, everybody's running 2 deep shell. Everybody backs up. to the point that there are reputable people on television saying the NFL should outlaw the two deep shell because it's forcing quarterbacks to check down, check down, check down. Seattle's defense, to me, is the newest iteration. It's the new thing that everybody's going to be trying to replicate. And as a result, what we are going to see is really, we're really going to see guys dialing it up in terms of offensive coordinators. We're really going to be able to separate who can really play the cerebral level of quarterback mm-hmm. versus, like, we've got a lot of really good athletes who also play quarterback right now. I think it will be able, I think it's going to go back to more quarterbacks who are being able to read the game better. And I think ultimately we're going to be better for it as NFL fans.
1: Interesting. I mean, I feel like there's been a lot of a belief that the NFL right has quote unquote simplified the game to be more like college and simplify it for everybody involved.
0: Especially on the offensive
1: especially
0: side. There's an emphasis
1: correct.
0: Playing fast and playing simple.
1: Right.
0: Or playing simple and fast is better than complicated and slow.
1: It's
0: like kind of the energy.
1: It's kind of the energy. And you're right. It is with offense more than anything. So it's interesting. I believe everything you're saying, and I'm with you. But even with all of that, this is not the first game of the year that I want to see. To me, the Patriots and the Seahawks are not going to be an exciting, entertaining game whatsoever in week one. Had you pushed that maybe later in the season, maybe. But I just like, to me, this is a missed opportunity to put the Seahawks against an opponent like the Chicago Bears on opening night.
0: Yeah, I don't have I like the Super Bowl rematch to kick the season off. Even if the teams are not going to matter at the end of the season, I think the Seahawks have a better shot at mattering than the Patriots do when it's all said and done at the end of the season just because of the division. I think Buffalo might go back to winning that thing, so Patriots be a wild card. Wild put Seattle as the favorite in the West currently, even with some of their losses. But we need tradition, Monty. There's too many things that are changing too rapidly.
1: But it's not a tradition. It's not always a Super Bowl rematch.
0: When's the last time it wasn't?
1: Was the year before an actual Super Bowl rematch?
0: It's pretty consistently. It's the Super Bowl rematch of the year prior.
1: Vamos a ver.
0: Okay, go ahead. Look it up. You can say how right I am after the commercial break if you'd like to do that. Because there's a Spice Girl song, you know, when three become one. You know what I'm talking about?
1: I do, of course. Of course I know the song, but
0: right.
1: it is to become one.
0: But in this, I just said in the movie Spice World, they make a reference to and it's when three become one, right? So bear with me. It's been 20 years since I saw the movie, and that was longer since I saw the song. It was my sister's favorite. Shout out to her. It was her birthday yesterday. But
1: happy birthday.
0: But is it something weird when you're trying to have number three become number one? Especially when number three might not have been number three the entirety of the time. We'll get to what I'm talking about in this very confusing tease. It's related to basketball in just a moment. Martin Weiss, Monty Bolaños, furiously trying to prove me wrong. Spoiler alert, in 5 minutes, I'll still be right. Tune in and find out.

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6: Izzy, here's the question for you. I realized Raymond... people don't like him. I get it. He's annoying. He won't stop talking. That's not the thing to say to Charles Barkley when you're sitting on his show, on his set, being interviewed by those guys. Okay? It's not right. But I ask you this question because I had this, you know, I had this debate about whose career do you think Barkley would rather have, his own or Robert Horry's? And then we got Big Shot Bob on the show, and he said he would rather have Charles Barkley's career than his own career. But Draymond Green is a lot better historically in terms of career than Robert Horry. He is. He's a Hall of Famer. He's considered one of the great defensive players we've ever seen in the NBA. And he has, what, four rings? So I ask you this, Izzy. You set out your entire life. You work. You want to play in the NBA. And you get there. Whose career would you rather have? Draymond Green's or Charles Barkley's?
7: Well, this one isn't really tricky, to me, anyway, because I'll ask you this.
6: Yeah.
7: Does Draymond Green seem happy to you?
6: No.
7: Doesn't he seem defensive at all times?
6: Yes.
7: Isn't he the guy who is constantly still being criticized or being called Steph Curry's backpack?
6: Yep.
7: You think he's happy about that? You think the four rings really, really make him happy when he sits there every single day and has to defend himself against people who call him a glorified role player, against people who say...
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8: So here it is.
9: Because I know you guys want to go down and do wins and losses for each team. If that's the case, let me know. I'm going to run to the liquor store. I refuse to be a part of that. But there's a lot of people that will do that. And it feels like there's been such a premium to put the best matchups and the best games in those Netflix windows, holiday windows, Monday night football, Thursday night, that I start to wonder, is Sunday really the most important day for the NFL anymore?
10: I'm not surprised by it. And frankly, I think having a bunch of games on at the same time for a league that's, you know, sometimes has 16 games on at once, kind of stinks.
11: Sometimes I feel like less is more. And I didn't feel like it didn't invoke any emotions. Like, I looked at it, it's like, it's a schedule release.
0: Two pros, LeVar Arrington, Brady Quinn, and a cup of Joe, Jonas Knox. 6 a.m. Eastern, 3 a.m. Pacific, on Fox Sports Radio. 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
16: Come a little closer, baby. Get it on, get it on. Cause tonight.
17: All right. I was wrong. Monty's right. And so now, not to steal any of your shine, Monty.
18: No, it's okay.
17: But me being wrong now and you being right, let's go ahead and both be right. Iowa Sam levied a challenge to us. Sam levied a challenge to us.
18: Yes.
17: In the break.
19: Well, okay. So I could only remember two of the five, but name all the Spice Girls
18: okay,
19: now.
18: Okay, what
19: Do
18: are
19: it
18: the
19: now.
18: Two that you remember?
19: No, I only remembered, okay.
18: I know them, okay? I lived, this is my life.
19: I lived it too.
18: No, not like I did. So, not like I did.
19: So I only remember not Scary same. And Sporty.
17: Okay, so if you may.
18: Do you have the other three?
17: If you can, let me,
18: yeah.
17: And then you fill in my whole
18: I got you.
17: Hole,
18: you
17: thank
18: yeah.
17: You. So you got Posh Spice, who's Victoria Beckham.
18: Yeah, he's right.
17: Scary Spice.
18: That's right.
17: Who is Mel B.
18: Yes.
17: And then Sporty Spice.
18: He said, didn't you say Sporty?
19: I said Scary okay. And Sporty.
17: Scary and Sporty. So I just nailed the two of those. And then Ginger Spice.
18: Correct. There you go.
17: All right. I'm phoning a friend.
18: You're talking about Baby Spice.
17: Baby Spice.
18: With Emma.
17: Baby Spice.
18: That's right.
17: I can see the pic. I can
18: yeah,
17: see
18: you
17: her.
18: Can yeah. See it.
20: So
18: yeah,
20: how
18: yeah.
20: Does a Spice Girl earn her nickname?
18: I don't know how they
20: like, earn was Sporty Spice just... clearly the most sporty of all of them.
18: It, you know what's funny? It's like her outfits were sporty. I never saw her play anything. I don't think she was out there playing basketball or anything, but
20: yeah,
18: she was definitely
20: more of a tomboy. Right?
18: Like a tomboy. She was, but sporty. She was always looking.
20: Like, does she have a take on Anthony Edwards congratulating the Spurs with 8 minutes to go in the game?
18: I would love to know. If we could get in contact with her, that would be so great. But I think Sporty Spice would also say soft, soft. I would not have done that.
17: Is that was an attempt at a British accent?
18: No, not at all.
17: Oh.
18: No, I can't do a British accent.
19: Okay. Sound more
18: soft.
19: Like Northeast.
18: Soft. Soft. Sounds like my friend Lauren from Michigan. Maybe that's what I was trying to do. I was in, hey, Lauren.
17: What part of Michigan?
18: From Detroit.
17: From Detroit, okay.
19: Soft.
18: Soft.
17: Is Lauren from Metro Detroit? I tell you, this is something that we should have discussed ahead of Game 7. Because... there has been a lot of attention on Detroit recently, and I have spent a lot of time there. And like, okay, so people are getting on the fans for not wearing the shirts at the game. That's because people in Detroit are wearing their own outfits.
18: Like here in L.A.
17: But in a little bit of a different way in that L.A., everybody's wearing what they want. There's certain level that are as dressed to impress. There's certain people who's like, I'm going to wear whatever I want. Wear whatever I want because it's L.A.
18: Yeah, okay.
17: You know what I'm saying? Like,
18: and so in Detroit, everyone's dressing
17: it
18: to impress?
17: It is dressed to impress,
18: the
17: dressed
18: whole way.
17: To the nines.
18: Okay.
17: I'm at the Pistons game. I got my glasses, got my hat, got my shoes. I am very intentional. I'm not wearing this shirt that 40,000 other people are wearing. I'm getting my fit off, okay? And there's a very territorial energy to Detroit. And I almost caught myself doing it. You say your friend Lauren from Detroit. And I was about to say, Lauren, from actual Detroit or from Metro Detroit, which is a designation that matters to about a million people. That's it. The rest of the United States doesn't care because if Lauren went to West Bloomfield or Lake Orion or Pontiac or Clarkston or wherever, any 248 school, like I would have went to her play against high school. You know what? She would have said if she was in here right now, where is she from? Detroit. Because nobody knows those other places. I saw there's a Pistons fan on social media. His name is Tom. He's Korean, okay? From Korea. Posts about the Pistons consistently. This kid, the Pistons see the kid posting all this. Somehow, some way, he ends up going to a Pistons game kind of like on behalf of the team. People are mad. People are mad. Like, why didn't you send a Detroiter up there to do that? I don't know, man, because the guy from Korea is going viral. It's okay. It's okay. This whole, this is, like, there's this thing now, this big conversation in between the two Detroits. When I worked in Detroit Sports Talk Radio, people called the Pistons the Stones all the time. Like, as a nickname. It wasn't common, but it wasn't uncommon. It was like bucking. It was like when somebody would call the Pirates the Buckos, right, for the Pittsburgh Pirates. If I say that, you know what I'm talking about, but you don't necessarily, what?
18: Where's she responded. She responded. Uh-huh. She, and I just said, where exactly are you from, like in Michigan? And she wrote, Metro Detroit.
17: I told you.
18: I went to Northville High School.
17: Which is squarely not Detroit, right? It's like saying that, but it's also like saying, if you lived in Sherman Oaks, where are you from? You just say L.A., right? It's not downtown L.A., but if she
19: technically
17: was
19: L.A., but it's like, it's a different portion of L.A. It's a different it's definitely portion of not LA. Like,
20: we got listeners down in like Florida and Texas right now who are just like, what is that? I don't get any of this.
17: It's happening in Game 7 tomorrow. You'll see the pitch. I'm trying to explain why people are like, why does Game 7 environment stink? And you know why? It's because everybody in Detroit spent thousands of dollars on their outfit. They're not wearing your stupid T-shirt. They just get to twirl the towels. That's what I do.
18: I think even the ones here in L.A. that aren't dressing to the nines, they still want to show off their graphic T-shirt that they got, you know, at Target, probably.
17: Should the Lakers bring LeBron back?
18: They're probably going to.
17: They're probably going to, and I think it's a good idea.
18: Yeah, I'm not against it. And I think that his stock is higher than it was at the start of the season.
17: But also, and people are just talking about LeBron disrespected and this and that, and I know we have 10 seconds left, so I'm not going to get too far into it. I would be a little upset, too, if it was clear. You also had to be the third option all year. It's clearly I'm at minimum second.
18: At minimum. I was the only one available the entire postseason run. What are you talking about? But he can't take 50 mil.
17: I'm just saying, you want me to sing backup vocals, and then as soon as the band falls apart, I got to do everything?
18: Yes, that's exactly you're telling what me I'm asking
17: supposed, I'm a drummer every other day, and now you want me to be in a one-man band? Pay me what you owe. That's the best. We are Fox Sports.
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21: It's time for your Walla Walla Valley weather update. Tonight there's a slight chance of showers with winds averaging around 10 to 16 miles an hour with gusts as high as 34 miles an hour while temperatures settle into the upper 30s. Tomorrow the skies will begin clearing for mostly sunny skies while winds calm down to average around 7 to 11 miles an hour with gusts as high as 20 miles an hour while temperatures reach highs in the mid-60s. 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
22: 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Shane, you have over 30 years experience in the farming equipment service. Can you tell the difference between repairing old versus new and benefits of each?
23: The older equipment's easier to work on. The newer equipment obviously is have more technology or advanced emission systems in the engines and transmissions. Makes it more difficult. Have somebody that's not trained correctly to work on that kind of stuff. Technology has, especially over like the last 10 years, things have become very technology-based. It's making farming more efficient for the farmers. There is higher upfront costs, but the savings on the back end is definitely there. But again, it's more of a challenge for the farmer to work on some of this stuff with the technology that's involved now.
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25: An incredible night for the Buffalo Sabres, staying alive in their second-round playoff series, taking Game 6 in a comeback at Montreal 8-3, even though the Sabres trailed at Montreal 3-1 after about 10 minutes. Sabres wound up tying a franchise record with four power play goals in a playoff game, and Buffalo will host playoff Game 7 on Monday. This means the East Final will not start till Thursday in Raleigh. Carolina last played last Saturday, sweeping Philadelphia. The NBA has a second-round Game 7 on Sunday, Cleveland at Detroit. The Steelers re-sign quarterback Aaron Rodgers, who turns 43 in December. At the PGA Championship, Alex Smalley of the U.S. leads by two strokes. John Rahm's in a five-way tie for second place. The Preakness

0: give us a standing ovation coming out, which is pretty cool. You know who actually got a standing ovation last night? The San Antonio Spurs from Anthony Edwards. Oh. How about that for a pivot? Yeah.
1: Pivot.
0: You know, it's funny. You know, obviously, look, I think there's a lot going on in the world of sports. We're on till 2 a.m. Eastern, fired up to talk about all sorts of things. And I thought we were going to lead with just, hey, we got the dream Western Conference Finals, OKC, San Antonio. We will get to that soon. We will also get to the Aaron Rodgers news here in a little bit, because there is Aaron Rodgers news that is very unsurprising. But let's start with that standing ovation last night. So obviously, closeout game in Minnesota. The Minnesota Timberwolves trailed the San Antonio Spurs by quite a large margin, 30-plus points, 8 minutes to go. And to end the game, not even to end the game, but as a point that I just made, I'm talking too much. Let me just get it over to you. Anthony Edwards, the game was over. He had been pulled, but the game wasn't really over. 8 minutes left. I have never seen this. We might try to effort some sound from the broadcast, but Anthony Edwards walks over to the San Antonio Spurs bench, starts dapping people up with 8 minutes to go. What was your take on what was at minimum a bizarre situation? I don't know if it crossed over for you from bizarre to anger to frustration, but your thoughts overall on that piece of news that happened the other night.
1: This is one of those rare occasions where I can understand why people are outraged. And I know you said this to me before the show, and I couldn't agree more with it, that there is, you can definitely create a scenario where this was disrespectful to his own team. You could even say it was almost upstaging the Spurs, because he's just kind of going up to them like, yep, y'all are better, all right, whatever. Like, almost just not even really even waving the white flag, just like, man, I quit. I just don't even want to do this anymore. Whatever, guys. Good luck in the next round. Like, you almost undercut it. Like, there's different ways that you can view this. But ultimately, I think that even if we can say, yeah, it was a bad look to do it and just wait till the game is over and you can do it and nobody's talking about this or whatever, I think he was trying to send a message to his own teammates, but more importantly to the front office, as if to say, look, how many guys in the NBA are doing it all by themselves? And how many guys historically have ever done it all by themselves? Almost everybody has a number two. They have a Robin to their Batman. I mean, I don't care. I would hate to disrespect LeBron James by not giving him the game ball here, but I'm not going to give him the game ball here. He's never done it on his own. Kevin Durant famously can't do it on his own, so he left Oklahoma City even when he did have a number two and went and joined a team that already had a number two, became their number one in on the floor in terms of what he did. But, I mean, this is just a story. I mean, Jokic, well, he's got Murray. Giannis, he had Chris Middleton, and he had a really good supporting cast, and he didn't have Doc Rivers, which should count for something in its own right. Jason Tatum's not doing it without Jaylen Brown, and Jaylen Brown's not doing it without Jason Tatum. You look at the Knicks. Brunson's not doing it all on his own. This is just the story of the NBA, and it always has been. And I think that Anthony Edwards was looking at that Minnesota front office and basically suggesting to them with 8 minutes left, guys, we're not good enough, and I can't do this on my own. Like, I can kill myself out here in terms of the cardio that I'm putting forth, the effort that I'm putting forth, and we're still not going to be able to do this unless you guys really hit the ground running in the off season. And he is signaling to anybody who is paying attention and has watched the way the leverage the NBA players possess has grown and how it's become more overt in front of the fans. He's saying, look, I can be had because I can make this real ugly real fast. So, like, I think that he had a point here because, no, the game was not over, but they were down 38 points, and it was never close. Like, this thing was absolutely never a contest. As good as Anthony Edwards is, nobody is better than another complete team. And that's what we've seen throughout the postseason and throughout history in the NBA. So, I can't get up in arms about this, even though I understand the outrage and vitriol that it has drawn.
0: First off, before I piggyback off that really quickly, here is the sound from the game for people who haven't heard it, Ian Eagle and Stan Van Gundy.
2: Something that you would often see at the 8:01 mark of the fourth quarter of a close.

0: closeout game, but Anthony Edwards, knowing that Chris Finch is going to empty the bench, made his way to the San Antonio bench and dapped up players, coaches, one by one.
1: I want to know what, all I want to know is I want to hear Udonis Haslem comment on that in the postgame show.
0: Yeah.
1: I would much rather see him wait till the end of the game.
0: So certainly sportsmanship from Anthony Edwards, something that you love to see.
2: That was Ian Eagle and Stan Van Gundy on the Amazon call. Do you have any immediate reaction to that? I hear you grunting and mumbling in the background.
3: Just that, look, Finch is emptying the bench.
2: Yeah.
3: So your own coach and your entire team is waving the white flag.
2: Exactly.
3: At that point in time, the game is over. So I have even less of a problem with it thinking about it in context. Like, in the moment when you see it and you hear it in a vacuum, it sounds even worse. But then when you actually get that full context and you remember that Chris Finch was emptying the bench,
2: yes,
3: then the game was essentially over at that point. So if they're quitting,
2: yeah,
3: if they're essentially saying this series is over, you guys are better, and we're going to stop the fight, this is the throw in the darn towel gif, basically. At that point in time, how can you be upset with the star for going over and saying, hey, man, y'all got us? And then moving on from that, I think that at this point, you got to put the pearls down. There's no more pearl clutching to be done, because the Timberwolves as an organization, I mean, they gave it up. They were just like, yeah, we're not coming back in this game. We're going to go ahead and give you the respect in that case. So I think that at this point, the outrage is completely misplaced.
2: Yeah, it's funny because this is one. So I actually agree with you on a lot of different points to this. I mean, first of all, I was thinking about this. Like, I can't get upset. Because no matter how an individual or a team handles themselves in a walk-off closeout game, it always gets criticism, right? Remember LeBron, last game in Cleveland, doesn't shake hands, throws his jersey in the stands. Oh, my goodness, he didn't shake hands with everybody else. Then a few years later, oh, he shook hands. He didn't look mad enough after they lost. And so it's like, no matter what happens, no matter what happens, you're going to get criticism. I do think watching it in real time, it is weird. Like, it is weird to see the visual.
3: Yes.
2: But then again, to your point with the context of Chris Finch has pulled his starters, the game is over, it isn't that weird bigger picture. And so where I want to go back to is the conversation about, is this a, you know, what's the right verbiage, but is this Ann Edwards, a message that is being sent without a direct message being sent? So you do think that this was semi to show up the organization? That's not the perfect way to put it.
3: It's not as much. It's not really showing them up. It's just signaling to them, we need more help. And, like, I think it's more, I can make that argument. I think that case is plausible. I don't know that I fully buy into it, but I do think that he was frustrated during the course of the series, that he knew, like, he gave all the effort that you could possibly have asked for him to give. And even so, I think he knew throughout they didn't have enough. And I think that's just an ultimate frustration for somebody that competes on that high a level and is that good, that it's just like, man, we don't even have a chance here. So I do think that there was very possibly a message being sent. But again, because of the context of when it took place with Finch, you know, benching all the starters and essentially saying we're off to Cancun before the inside the NBA guys could send them there, I think that it's possible he wasn't even doing that. But I think that at least that's a plausible scenario where he was kind of, even if he didn't mean to, maybe it was even unconscious to some degree. If you're Minnesota and you're that front office, you're like, oh, man, we don't want a Giannis situation. We don't want an upset star that potentially has leverage that forces us into a bad spot here. We need to fix this thing. And so I think that that could be the byproduct, even if it wasn't necessarily the intention in the moment.
2: Yeah, don't really disagree on that. And I think what's interesting, and this is probably a bigger picture NBA conversation than it is a Minnesota Timberwolves conversation, is how far away everyone else feels from OKC and San Antonio right now. Like mm-hmm. to essentially, and this might be even a little bit more of a Lakers conversation, and I understand the Lakers didn't have Luka Doncic, but to the point that we made with Mark Medina last week, we were coming off of Game 3, OKC did not have Jalen Williams for that series either. So, you know, missing an all-star, probably top 15, top 20 player in the league. But, you know, again, it's a Minnesota conversation, but it's an everyone else conversation is, yeah, Minnesota has some work to do to upgrade that roster, and it does feel like Anthony Edwards really was on his own on an island in that series. I also just think it shows that those two teams right now, and we'll see if the Knicks have anything for them or potentially, of course, the Cavs or the Pistons in the finals. Nah. Yeah, okay. So
3: Knicks are the only team I think could potentially have anything for them.
2: And that's what I was going to say. It just feels like those two teams are operating on a different level right now. And frankly, it isn't just the Timberwolves that need to catch up at this point.
3: Yeah, no, I think that's right. I think that there definitely is there's a tier with Oklahoma City and San Antonio, and then you have to start making concessions. And those concessions take everybody else out of that equation. Does that mean they can get beaten? Or does that mean they can't get beaten? No. It never means that in sports. You never know how things are actually going to play out. But in terms of what you can see optically and whether or not a team is complete and is playing on both sides of the floor and everything else like that, like they're just a cut above everybody else. So this is the series that everybody wanted to see. As an Oklahoma City fan, I'm a little wary of it because I watched the regular season games between these two teams, and they did not go particularly well for the Oklahoma City Thunder. But all in all, it should be a heavyweight fight of a series, and you're going to see some absolute studs out there doing their thing. And this is either going to be Oklahoma City really starting to move into a dynastic kind of spot, or it's going to be the full arrival of Victor Wembanyama.
2: Well, I'll tell you what, we got 2.5 hours to break it all down, and we will later on. Oklahoma City versus San Antonio, that series will tip off here in the next couple days. Of course, Game 7 on Sunday between Cleveland and Detroit. The winner will face the New York Knicks. Fox Sports Radio, Eric Torres, Jason Martin. We are broadcasting live from the Fox Sports Radio studios. We'll come back and we will switch gears to the National Football League. Schedules are out. And oh, by the way, got late breaking news just before we came on air. Aaron Rodgers is back. Does anyone care? We'll discuss that next. Fox Sports Radio.
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6: This is a Fox News alert. I'm Deborah Valentine. Letlow advances. Louisiana Republican Congresswoman Julia Letlow advances to a runoff election for the Republican nomination for U.S. Senate. Either Senator Bill Cassidy or Louisiana Treasurer John Fleming will join her. Fox's Jonathan Sarai reports from Baton Rouge.
7: President Trump is taking a personal interest in it because of grievances dating back to 5 years ago. He went to Truth Social and posted, quote, Senator Bill Cassidy of Louisiana is a disloyal disaster. His entire past campaign for the Senate was about Trump, how he's with me all the way. And then after winning, he turned around and voted to impeach me. President Trump has endorsed Congresswoman Julia Letlow in the Senate race, but that has not discouraged a third Republican primary contender, Louisiana State Treasurer John Fleming.
6: The runoff election is planned for June 27th. The Justice Department charging an Iraqi national with allegedly carrying out at least 18 terror attacks against U.S. and Israeli groups overseas. Fox's Alexis McAdams is in New York City with the latest.
15: Still an ongoing investigation, but there are a lot of serious charges here. The DOJ says it's not a matter of if these terror attacks were going to happen in the United States, but a matter of when. And the feds believe it could have happened any day. Now, 32-year-old Mohammed al-Saadi is facing federal charges, and more arrests could be coming because the feds don't think he was acting alone. Investigators tell us this. He was the senior commander of an Iranian-backed terror group involved in nearly 20 attacks that were either being planned or had already happened, including the attempted murder of two Jewish men in the UK. This happened earlier this month. Police there say a Somali-born British citizen pulled out a knife and stabbed two guys in London, two Jewish men. The wild arrest was caught on body camera.
6: Investigations are continuing. 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

0: 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We'll get to the NFL schedule release in half a second, but right before we got on air, there was some semi-late breaking news. Aaron Rodgers, per Adam Schefter, expected to sign a one-year deal with the Pittsburgh Steelers worth up to $25 million. Deal is expected to include a base salary of $22 million with $3-plus million in incentives. On a scale of 1 to 10, with 10 being the biggest story since Luka Doncic was traded in the middle of our show, Jason, where do you put Aaron Rodgers coming back to Pittsburgh for another year?
1: Like a 3?
0: Yeah.
1: And here's the thing, like, he's earned the right to play this year. I mean, he played fine last year. He's certainly better than some of the other quarterbacks that are far younger than him that are going to be starters this coming year. He didn't have a bad year by any stretch of the imagination. They probably had no better option. I don't think Drew Aller's ready to take that job right now.
0: Did you see where they said they have to, like, redo everything that Drew Aller learned at Penn State? Like, Mike McCarthy said it in some sort of public availability. Was like, yeah, we have to completely redo his throwing form. I'm like, oh, that's probably not a good endorsement of James Franklin right there.
1: Yeah, it's probably not. But it also sounds very, very believable. Like, it sounds very real. Like, there were definitely some issues with Drew Aller at Penn State. Matter of fact, there's just been a lot of issues with the passing game at Penn State, period, for a long time. And even quarterbacks that you sort of liked kind of didn't really translate when you got into the NFL. So it's probably good for Drew Aller that he does have a veteran coach and somebody that's, you know, willing to tell him, look, we're going to have to kind of build you from the ground up. You've got a lot of raw stuff, but we've got to find a way to hone it properly and untrain some bad habits. But yeah, you're right about what it says about James Franklin. But ultimately, again, like, I'm fine with Aaron Rodgers playing again this year. I'm glad that this saga is over because I think this is exactly where it was going. In terms of it being a story, it's basically not a story because I don't think anybody didn't think that it was coming. It was just how soon were we going to find out that he had signed the deal. And of course, it's a one-year deal. We said, you know, last year would probably be it. This year certainly should be it for him. But who knows? Again, he played okay last year, even pretty good, I would suggest. So I'm not bothered by this at all. I think the league is still better with Aaron Rodgers involved in it than it is without him.
0: Yeah, by the way, quick correction. It was a report from Brad Pryor who said that the Steelers are, quote, uninstalling everything Drew Aller learned about playing quarterback and re-uploading it. So not great. Not great at all. No, it is great.
1: What's your take on the Aaron Rodgers thing?
0: It's pretty much exactly
1: similar.
0: What he said. Yeah,
1: it's fine. It's like there's no reason to be upset about it. There's no reason to be like over the moon about it. It's going to be fine. I don't think he's going to fall off a cliff this year or anything. He did fine with that team last year. You got McCarthy. I don't have high hopes for that team this year anyway. And so there's no reason not to have him there. And if you've got a young quarterback, you could learn from a lot worse people than by sitting next to Aaron Rodgers for the year.
0: Yeah, that's essentially my takeaway, is they have no other options. They have a first-year head coach who is obviously, to some degree, comfortable with him. It's not win-now mode. This was always the expectation. So it happens, and obviously, by the way, why it's noteworthy, the OTAs or one of the available, basically players report on Monday, and so it was expected that something was going to happen here in the next couple days. But, you know, it did happen Thursday night, the NFL schedule release. I just kind of want to bounce around, talk about some big picture takeaways. Does anything stand out to you just off the top, NFL schedules?
1: I'm kind of done with the reveals.
0: Yeah, thank you.
1: That's my biggest takeaway. It's like,
0: can I jump in really quick?
1: Yeah, go right ahead.
0: The Nashville Bachelorette Party thing was fun because it was like the first and an original, and it was creative, and it didn't feel like in the moment they were trying too hard. It was just, hey, this is a unique way to do this. Like, now it just feels like they're trying too hard. And I'm going to do something that you should never admit on National Sports Talk Radio.
1: No.
0: I heard that the Chargers thing was pretty controversial, and I tried to watch it, and it was so boring and so over the top that about 20 seconds in, I was like, I'm not.
1: I didn't see it. What was the controversy? I saw a few of them, but I did not see the Chargers.
0: One, I do think there was a thinly veiled reference to Mike Vrabel and Diana Rossini with the Patriots reveal, but it was just, I don't even know. It was just, it's not interesting to me. So anyway, I cut you off. I do think that it was like fun with the bachelorette party 6, 7, 8 years ago, whatever it was. Now it just feels like everybody's trying too hard. Go ahead. I don't know if you had anything else to add, but I'm totally with you on board with that. So,
1: my Broncos Monday Night Football Week 1 against the Chiefs. That'll be a fun one. Are we doing the Thanksgiving Eve thing yet?
0: I mean, we could just do it now. Go ahead. Lay it on me. I know you're not
1: happy. What are we doing here? Like, can NFL not just back off for a day? I don't need a Wednesday night NFL game. Thanksgiving Eve is usually a night where people go to sleep fairly early, right? Because they're either traveling Thursday or they've already traveled, and so they're, you know, pretty beat down, and they're, you know, in their family's home or in a hotel or something like that. And so you're going to wake up and you're going to cook, and you're going to drop a turkey in a garbage can outside, or the wife is going to be doing things in the kitchen, everybody's going to be occupied, and then of course you have the NFL games all day Thursday to enjoy with the fellas. Do we need a Wednesday night Thanksgiving Eve game? I mean, Thanksgiving Eve is not even a thing.
0: I know.
1: Like, there's no reason whatsoever for us to put another NFL game on another day when we're already going to get Thursday, Friday, probably Saturday and Sunday.
0: Yeah, so my quick thought on this, first of all, the famed UConn-Duke Amazon Prime game is the night before Thanksgiving. Yeah. So I will be locked in on that. I will probably be there because my mom has a place in Vegas and we go to Vegas for Thanksgiving. But I do bring it up because independent of the fact that it's going to be a nice game for college basketball that I don't know if anybody will even remember because it's on Amazon Prime. So I'm with you. And I'm with you from the perspective of, listen, let me say this. We always have to do the caveat because people get upset. Oh, are you saying that there can never be too much football? Blah, blah, blah, blah, blah. I hate that as a thing. We all love football. And obviously they put a very good game on to pique the interest of consumers, and it's going to be Green Bay Rams. It's going to be a fun game. It's funny. I was thinking about it. If I was in L.A., since usually the night before Thanksgiving is a pretty low-key night for me and my family, I would have even thought about going, okay?
1: Yeah, I mean, it's a big game, which is even more annoying, in my opinion, because you'll like feel like you need to watch that game, which good on the NFL for trying to pull that card, but, like, how about we just leave it alone and let people, you know, rest that night and then hit the ground rolling Thursday with the NFL?
0: Well, and the other thing, too, is to your point, they obviously added the Black Friday game a few years ago, and, you know, I'll even say this, and again, I'm just being a terrible sports talk radio host and admitting things that I shouldn't, is, you know, I don't get to see my family very much, and I'm not saying, like, oh, my goodness, feel bad for me or whatever, but it's like Thanksgiving, like you said, okay, you know, you have the games on, you know, I'm on the West Coast, so we'll have that, you know, Lions game on while we're prepping the meals and all that stuff and whatever. The only point I'm trying to bring up is that, like, even the Black Friday game, it's kind of that thing where, you know, I don't see my family very often. We're going to go do something on Black Friday, whether it's shopping, whether it's, you know, again, whatever, da da da, this and that. So it'd be one thing if you didn't already have the Black Friday thing, but then also now you have the Wednesday game as well. And I'll tell you this, J-Mart, you know, again, I understand the concept. Oh, there's no such thing as too much football. Okay.
1: False.
0: Yes.
1: Sorry, false.
0: No. And I think we're getting to that point where, and we've talked about this the last few years, where Christmas is kind of falling on a weird day, and then you have the Wednesday, Thursday, Saturday, Sunday, Monday, whatever. There is a point where, to your point, people have to spend time with their families, to my point as well. And it just feels like, to me, we're start like the NFL was supposed to be the thing that you could never get too much of. And I'm sorry, when it's on 5 days in a row, it's just too much over a holiday. And I'm sorry to sound angry and grumpy and old, but the Wednesday
1: night game... This is very old man yelling at cloud. We understand that. And there's some people that are super excited that there's also a Wednesday game. But, man, you're like... At some point, you're just oversaturated.
0: Yep.
1: Like, I love the NFL, and I love college football. Couldn't love it anymore. But, I mean, everything in moderation, at least to some degree. And the NFL is so everywhere during that time of year. Plus, you have college coming down the home stretch there. Like, it's just a lot, man. It's just, we just, like, go away long enough for us to say, man, come back. Because we don't even get that anymore. Like, there's... Even the offseason, you've got all sorts of stories that are happening. But once the games start being played, it just feels like it's relentless. And then it's like it's work to keep up with everything that is going on because of the amount of games and the investment that it takes to try and see everything.
0: Well, and then the other thing, too, and this is, you know, a point that others have made, so I'm certainly not the first to make it. It also just totally waters down the Sunday. And it's just like, you know, so I'm looking right now at the Sunday schedule. There are, I guess there's three games in that late window. This is on the Thanksgiving weekend, but it's because you have five games that are being played before Sunday, plus a Monday night game is six. That's 12 teams out of 32, plus a Sunday night game. I mean, let me just, I'll just read off. Jason, I'll tell you what, how about this? I'll just read off the games in the 1 p.m. Eastern window on Sunday, because, again, let's remember that prior to Sunday of Thanksgiving week, the Packers, Rams, Bears, Lions, Eagles, Cowboys, Chiefs, Bills, Broncos, and Steelers have all played. Yep. You ready for this 1 o'clock slate?
1: Yikes.
0: New Orleans at Cincinnati.
1: Riveting.
0: Vegas at Cleveland.
1: Well, okay.
0: Yeah. Giants at Indy. Jets at Miami Dolphins, Atlanta at Minnesota, and this one could be a half-decent game, Baltimore at Houston. So you have one game that will probably be semi-watchable in that 1 p.m. window on Sunday. And then, by the way, the 4 p.m. window is actually almost just as bad, although we do get a very good game. We will get Seattle-San Francisco on that Sunday at 4:25 Eastern time. But I just bring it up because it waters things down. I got one more take, but I'll tell you what. Why don't we pause here for half a second? Let's get it over to the news desk. Steve DeSager, take it away, my friend.
2: Clearly, no one is paying attention at things being watered down because the NCAA basketball tournament is expanding and college football's playoff. They're talking about 24 teams.
0: I was going to say, I'm scared how quickly the college football going to 24 has gone from this, like, fringe idea to... It feels like it's going to happen sooner than we think.
2: Like a couple of the conferences are saying, hey, good idea.
0: Well, the ACC and Big 12 this week officially endorsed it. Notre Dame has endorsed it because no one will play them in the regular season. And they just, everyone blames the SEC for everything. Right now, Greg Sankey is the only one holding out on it. And if he folds, we're getting a 2014 playoff before we even know it. So
2: I'll say the obvious about football, and in this conversation, it's specifically NFL football. One of the many things that makes it great and special, and they just slam the rest of the world as far as TV ratings. They dominate. We talk about that often on this show on weekends. What makes it special is that it's not on every night.
1: Yes.
2: I'm a football fan, and I don't want to see football every night.
0: No.
1: Yes.
2: But they're going to do it. And here's why, even if they kill their own golden goose one day, maybe after our lifetime, but they'll do it because greed is what it is. This past Sunday night, we had Victor Wembanyama and the Spurs in prime time with their playoff game on NBC against Minnesota, and it got nearly 8 million viewers, which is nearly the most watched NBA playoff game of this postseason so far. 8 million. NFL Black Friday got 16 million viewers. And that's most of the country having to watch on Amazon Prime last year for Bears-Eagles. There's just no contest. No,
0: it's fair. And that's the counterpoint. You say you won't watch it, but we all will. And
1: I mean, yeah, of course we will.
0: A bad number for the NFL is still way better than virtually anything else.
2: Yeah, well, in this case, double one of the great playoff numbers the NBA has had for the past month. Conor McGregor, it was announced tonight by Dana White, will return to competition for the first time in 5 years this summer in Vegas at July's UFC 329 in a rematch with Max Holloway. Meanwhile, there's an MMA card going on right now at the LA Clippers Arena in Inglewood. Nate Diaz has just lost by TKO to Mike Perry, which leaves just the finale, Ronda Rousey against Gina Carano tonight. And then there's the NHL playoff game we had tonight at Montreal, where the Canadiens, with a chance to eliminate Buffalo in Game 6 of their second-round playoff series, Canadiens led 3-1 after about 10 minutes. Sabres pulled their starting goalie. Buffalo comes back for an 8-3 victory in the Canadiens' very proud history. This is the first time that franchise has lost a potential series-clinching game at home when they were up by multiple goals.
0: Did I hear you say earlier they scored on the first three shots of the game?
2: First three shots on goal, according to Sportsnet in Canada. And so the goalie was pulled. I later saw that there were four attempts. Maybe that was a stat revision. But it was nearly everyone went in the first 10 minutes, put it that way. And those were the only ones that went in the net for Montreal, as it turned out. So Game 7 is Monday at Buffalo. The NBA has a second round Game 7 on Sunday, Cleveland at Detroit. The Steelers re-signed quarterback Aaron Rodgers. He is due to practice on Monday. OTA off-season workouts begin then. Mandatory minicamp is until early June. At the PGA Championship, Alex Smalley leads by 2 strokes. John Rahm's in a 5-way tie for 2nd place. The Preakness was won by Napoleon Solo. Denny Hamlin earned the NASCAR pole for Sunday on FS1. And what an outing again for the Phillies' Christopher Sanchez. A complete game, 6-0 win at Pittsburgh. 13 strikeouts, no walks. The guy's 5-2 so far, lowered his ERA to 1.82. Sanchez has thrown nearly 30 straight scoreless innings now, and the folks at Stats Inc. point out that in this three-start span, Sanchez just the 2nd MLB pitcher ever to have, in a three-start span, at least 30 strikeouts on at least 24 innings pitched, no runs allowed, and no more than 1 walk in those 3 starts. The only other guy who's ever done that in that span, Clayton Kershaw of the Dodgers about a decade ago. The Dodgers are leading. That's one of the 2 late games in the majors tonight. 6-2 LA Dodgers over Anaheim's Angels in the bottom of the 7th inning. Now, the ace of the staff, and really the only good pitcher on that staff, Jose Soriano, 6-2, was the Halo starter tonight. He wound up walking 6 in 5 1/3 innings. Giants lead 6-1 at the A's in the top of the 8th inning in West Sacramento. And it was the Mets over the Yankees on Fox TV for much of the country. 6-3, the Mets closer Devin Williams got the save. San Diego a 7-4 win at Seattle. And St. Louis sent Kansas City to a 6th straight loss, 4-2. Back to you.
0: Thank you very much, Steve Sager. Fox Sports Radio, Fox Sports Saturday into Sunday. Air Torres, Jason Martin. We are broadcasting live, 11:40 Eastern Time in the Fox Sports Radio studio. 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
9: Who is Joe?
11: LeVar Arrington, Brady Quinn, and Jonas Knox.
12: Adam Silver thinks that they've got an idea on how to solve the tanking issue.
13: Create essentially a system of flat odds, you know, so that you have no particular incentive to be bad. That there's even something we're calling draft relegation, that if you're one of the bottom three teams in the league, you'll actually have worse odds.
12: I look at it and I go, if you own an NBA team and you run an NBA team, you should be able to run it however the hell you want. That's yours. Understanding that if I decide to actively tank because I feel like the only way we're going to improve things around here is to give me better odds in the draft lottery, and it's not a guarantee because it is a lottery, but understanding that what comes with that is low attendance, less revenue, and everything else, you're kind of getting punished there. You're punishing yourself in that regard, but it's your team. You should be able to do whatever the hell you want. Like that's
14: 100% agree.
12: I don't get it.
14: They're the ones that ultimately have to take the hit for it. So why create rules or regulations to stop from that? It's the fastest way to build back a franchise up. I mean, that's just the truth. If they're able to tank long enough, they'll be able to get enough high picks where hopefully some are going to work out. They can put it together and they can turn things around.
15: If you're already that bad, what does it matter? If your team stinks, they stink. I can see if you're trying to regulate, like, why would you tank and your head, you're like number one in your conference? Oh, because LeBron's coming out next year. We want it.
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17: 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And if your team is among the low five, I'm talking Jets, Titans, Raiders, Cardinals, or Dolphins, congratulations, because you have been handed a scarlet letter and a dunce cap. Zero primetime games. And this is inconceivable if you're of a certain age and you recall the glory days of the Raiders and the Dolphins, that we have now reached rock bottom after all these years of product that was covered in feces. That is the NFL screaming on top of the building that you are so bad that a test pattern would likely pull better ratings than putting a Raider-Dolphin game on.
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0: Everybody, Fox Sports Radio, Air Tours, Jay Smart. We are live, approaching midnight Eastern, yes, here on Saturday night. Talking NFL schedule release. So, J-Mart, I'm admitting a lot of stuff I shouldn't. Wasn't able to be in front of the TV on Thursday night for the schedule release, so you kind of just, you know, you see what people are talking about after the fact.
1: Right.
0: So I saw Jets, Raiders, Titans, Dolphins, Cardinals have no primetime games. When I saw that, my assumption was actually, well, that must mean no Sunday night, no Monday night, no Christmas Day, no Thanksgiving Day. But I assumed, well, they're playing on Thursday night. I mean, everybody plays on Thursday night. Nope. Jets, Raiders, Titans, Dolphins, and Cardinals, none of them will play a primetime game, including Thursday night football. Now, I know that sucks for other teams that have to play multiple Thursday nights, but I'll tell you what, I'm not opposed. Listen, this is an entertainment product at the end of the day, and I don't want to watch it. It was funny. I was talking to Ian before the show, Ian Roddy, who, of course, produces the show before us. He's a Jets fan. And he literally said, this is great. Every time we're in primetime, something embarrassing happens, and then we're the lead story the next day. He actually loves it as a Jets fan. And I do think, like, hey, we don't need to give everybody a participation trophy. If you're not good and you're not going to put on a good product, then sorry, dude. You got to play at 1 p.m. Eastern every single week, which is essentially what these five teams are going to do.
1: Yeah, I mean, I do think at one point it was like everybody had to play on Thursday night. That there was one game a year everybody had to do that because, honestly, a lot of people didn't want to, and so you wanted to make sure everybody had that opportunity so that, you know, they had that sort of shorter week and things like that, so it was fair across the board. But, yeah, that also made for some awful matchups on Thursday nights.
0: Yep.
1: I can't remember how many Titans-Jags Thursday night games have taken place, you know, over the last couple of decades, but it has been more than a few, shall we say, because they wanted to knock both those two teams out. And so why would you do that in 2 weeks when you could do it in one? And so you would see that happening for some of these teams. But, I mean, you look at them. I mean, are the Cardinals going to be exciting this year? No.
0: No.
1: Miami? Nah. I don't think so. The Jets? That's, I mean, that's
0: Geno
1: like.
0: Smith, baby.
1: Look, dude, that's like watching a 12-car pileup, man. Like, that's a rubbernecking thing. That's not something you want to tune into. I think Tennessee could be okay.
0: Yeah, they're the one. Well, Mendoza and the Raiders.
1: Yeah.
0: And the Titans, I could see the world. Robert Saleh, second head coaching job. Brian Daboll, offensive coordinator. That's the one that, like, listen, I'm not going to you know, pick it outside the NFL offices.
1: They should be better.
0: Yes,
1: like, they should be markedly better than they were last year.
0: Yeah. No, those two, and I will say I am a little surprised. The Raiders brand is what it is,
1: yeah.
0: And then also the Mendoza factor that they are not in a primetime game.
1: Tom Brady
0: factor too. Oh, yeah, man. Maybe Tom Brady made the call, was like, keep
1: this. Yeah, Brady's like, no, we're not going to be ready yet. Like,
0: yes.
1: Let's not do that to him.
0: And I don't like that the conversation becomes about me broadcasting all these games while the Raiders are, while I concurrently have a role with the Raiders. But
1: have you seen the odds, by the way, that the odds favor Kirk Cousins starting week one?
0: I did not. I saw the stepbrother's picture of Kirk Cousins and Fernando Mendoza this week. I don't know if you saw that, but.
1: Can we just not do this? Like,
0: yeah.
1: Do we need to start the kid from day one? Let's not even mess with this. Not that Kirk Cousins is going to be some cancer or anything like that. I'm not suggesting that. But, like, there's no reason to not do this. My guess is Fernando Mendoza will be chomping at the bit to get out there. It doesn't matter if they're going to be good or not. Go ahead and let him take his lumps now. You're not going to gain anything, I don't think, by sitting in behind Kirk Cousins for 4 or 5 weeks. These are questions that don't need to be answered. Plus, you know, and maybe they already knew that this was going to be the case, so that's why they're not in prime time. I don't know. But, like, nobody wants to see the Raiders rolling out there with Kirk Cousins for the first month of the season.
0: Well, the other thing, too, is, and I know it's just a bigger picture, just play the kid, but it's like, he's 23 years old, multi-year starter in college. This is not drafting, even Ty Simpson. I mean, Ty Simpson's older, but he only started for 1 year. This isn't drafting, you know, Sam Darnold at 19 years old, and
1: right.
0: Like, you know, this is, he's going to be 23 by the time the season starts. He has plenty of time. So, yeah, anything else from the schedule stuff? I will tell you this. This one did stand out to me. Los Angeles Chargers, first two games. Arizona at home, Vegas at home. You're like, oh, that's cool. Next four games, at Buffalo, at Seattle, Denver at home, at Kansas City. Just throwing it out there.
1: Yeah, that doesn't sound like it's what you want.
0: No.
1: I mean, how many years are we going into the season saying this has got to be it for Justin Herbert?
0: Yeah.
1: Like, he's got to get it done this year. I feel like this year it's got to be the last time that we have that discussion. The only other takeaway I say, even though if you look at the strength of schedule rankings, it's not high. The Patriots are my team right now that I'm not looking very highly on this year. With a first-place schedule plus the obvious last couple of months and the Super Bowl hangover, I think it is very possible that they miss the playoffs entirely.
0: Yeah, no, I remember even having that conversation with you like the weekend after the Super Bowl. Of Super Bowl hangover is obviously a real thing, but you look at the schedule they played last year, and I don't even remember how many fired coach. I mean, it was
1: It was not good. Let's just say that.
0: Unless you're a Patriots fan, then it was great because he ended up in the Super Bowl. But yeah, no, the first let's see here, first four games are against teams that were in the playoffs. By the way, first three of the first four. At Seattle, Pittsburgh, at Jacksonville, at Buffalo. So there you go.
1: That is not,
0: not good.
1: I think this is going to be a tough year for New England as a whole and that front office and that coaching staff.
0: Well, we will see. NFL schedule release is out and plenty to talk about here the next few weeks and months. Fox Sports Radio, Aaron Torres, Jason Martin. You know what else is interesting to talk about? LeBron James. He's mad again. We'll discuss that next.
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3: It's time for your Walla Walla Valley weather update. Tonight there's a slight chance of showers with winds averaging around 10 to 16 miles an hour with gusts as high as 34 miles an hour while temperatures settle into the upper 30s. Tomorrow the skies will begin clearing for mostly sunny skies while winds calm down to average around 7 to 11 miles an hour with gusts as high as 20 miles an hour while temperatures reach highs in the mid 60s. 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
0: In late night baseball, the Dodgers now lead in Anaheim 9-2 over the Angels, top of the eighth inning, and the Giants are up 6-4 at the A's in the top of the ninth. Earlier, the Mets beat the Yankees 6-3, and Philadelphia behind Christopher Sanchez shut out Pittsburgh 6-0. To the NHL playoffs, Buffalo is still alive. It trailed Game 6 at Montreal tonight 3-1 after about 10 minutes, but won 8-3 over the Canadiens to force a Game 7 in Buffalo on Monday. The Steelers re-signed quarterback Aaron Rodgers 1 year, $22 million plus incentives. At the PGA Championship, Alex Smalley of the U.S. leads by 2 strokes. John Rahm is in a 5-way tie for second place. The Preakness was won by Napoleon Solo at 7-1 odds. Coco Gauff was beaten in the Italian Open final by Elina Svitolina. Denny Hamlin in the NASCAR poll for Sunday on FS1. I'm Steve DeSega.
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0: Welcome in, everybody. Hour 2, Torres Martin, Fox Sports Radio. We are broadcasting live. Yes, we are live. Midnight Eastern, Fox Sports Radio studios. We're taking you up until 2 a.m. Chris Plank in tonight for Bernie Fratto. Cannot wait to hear what Plank has to say about a busy week in sports. I'm sure I'll have a lot on the Lakers. Plank, a big Lakers fan. But
14: can't wait.
0: But Chris Plank is following us.
1: Can't all be perfect, can we?
0: Can't all be perfect. Chris Plank is pretty close. But, yeah, Lakers. Well, he's also a Raiders fan, so that's just sad. Yeah. That's just sad.
15: The Raiders.
0: All right. 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Hit that thumbs up icon. 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

0: watch to it. Season ends. Everybody, you know, the crazy thing about LeBron, I think he actually kind of rebuilt up some goodwill with the way he played in the playoffs. No Luka Doncic, no Austin Reeves for most of that playoff. You can't really call it a run, but most of the time in the playoffs, he played very well. The Lakers did not. They were swept earlier this week by the Oklahoma City Thunder. Of course, because it's LeBron, can't just get swept, but you have to have the unsubstantiated report that we know the source was LeBron James. So the story came 2-3 days ago, Dave McMenamin, ESPN, saying LeBron James feels, quote, unappreciated by the Lakers. The point and reference that he used on March 31st, the Lakers had a game in which LeBron James became, let me just make sure that I have this correctly, I believe it was the winningest player in NBA history if you combine playoff and regular season games. LeBron James anticipated when the game was over that he would be given a game ball. Instead, the game ball went to J.J. Redick, who got his 100th career win. Yeah, so LeBron James become the player with the most combined wins in NBA history, passing Kareem Abdul-Jabbar. It was a massive moment, according to Dave McMenamin. Moments later, Rob Pelinka walked into the locker room holding a game ball. LeBron was sure he was going to get it. Instead, it went to J.J. Redick for his 100th career win. Quote, sources told ESPN that James saw Rob Pelinka's decision as the Lakers taking him for granted. Jason Martin, I have takes for days.
1: Bro.
0: But I've hogged this mic enough. Take it away, sir.
1: Listen. First off, the source is Rich Paul.
0: Because it might be LeBron
1: Dave
0: directly.
1: McMenamin. Yeah, it could be. I mean, McMenamin, but it's McMenamin. So, like, we know it's coming from LeBron's camp. So the sources are, it's Rich Paul or it's LeBron himself. Is there anything that we can't make about ourselves? Is there anything at all? Like, JJ won 100 game, and because...
0: I thought that was your boy. I thought you were happy for him.
1: LeBron? Yeah, I'm thrilled. J.J. Redick. Yeah, J.J. Redick, certainly not your boy because of the past. But so he wins his 100th game and he gets the ball. I assume Pelinka knew about LeBron's record where he's, you know, the winningest player because he's played for 900 years and all this other stuff, and he doesn't get the game ball. And passively, aggressively, he makes sure that that leaks out after they lose in the playoffs. I hope he's not thinking that was going to draw him some sympathy, because it definitely was not. I'm just so tired of this dude. I'm tired of the LeBron ride. I'm tired of all of it. Like, there is just in no way, shape, or form a way for this league to fully move forward until he's gone. Like, everything has to be about him. When he loses, it's got to be about him. He's got to make sure that Luka takes all of the blame, and then all the stories that are written afterwards are about how, you know, Austin Reeves is a good player, but like, now it's everybody else. It's a supporting cast who, when they do show up, get zero credit for it, and when they don't show up, they take blame for days and days and days, and now we're slighted because of essentially a trinket that we didn't get. Like, how many records have you broken? Do you have the balls from all of them? I don't know. Like, I just wish somebody that great was not that petty and that small. But unfortunately, LeBron James has proven over and over again his inability to be gracious in a moment like this.
0: Yeah, so let me go ahead and dive in. Again, LeBron feels unappreciated because he didn't get a game ball after he broke a record that basically nobody realized existed except for him.
1: Right.
0: Most combined wins in NBA history. Most combined wins? Is that a stat that anyone cares about? Of course it's not a stat that anybody cares about. This guy is so narcissistic, so ego-driven, but here is the worst part. We know that it is not about a game ball. We know that after a season that does not result

0: fault in a championship. It is never LeBron's fault. It is always everybody else's fault, to the point that you just made, J-Mart. I'm just piggybacking off of what you said because you're 100% correct. It's not his fault. It's everybody else's fault. And in this case, blame Rob Pelinka. It's all Rob Pelinka's fault, even though, by the way, Rob Pelinka traded for Luka Doncic in his prime. Yes, I still think that was a little sketchy, but I neither here nor there. Rob Pelinka pulled it off. Rob Pelinka, oh, by the way, drafted your son, and maybe we'll listen to Kenny Smith talk about it in a minute. He drafted your son. He has done everything you wanted. He traded everything for Anthony Davis, when in hindsight, by the way, it probably made more sense to just keep some of those guys, because guess what? Gave up a lot of talent to get Anthony Davis because you wanted it. Drafted your son because you wanted it. Traded for Luka. That admittedly was for the benefit of the franchise. But I bring it up. Let me put it this way. I don't think any athlete has ever been less unappreciated than LeBron James. And this is the part that drives me crazy. It's not just the headline. It's the story behind the story, which is that this guy, 41 years old, 23 years in the NBA, is still trying to get anyone fired that, whatever, like, he throws temper tantrums. How many GMs, how many head coaches? Nobody's ever good enough. Ty Lue wins him a championship, he's mad at him. Eric Spoelstra, it's easy to forget, he tried to get him fired early on. You go on and on down the list. It's like, listen, is Rob Pelinka perfect? No. But part of the reason that Rob Pelinka couldn't build a better team around you is because, again, you opted into a deal that paid you $50+ million a year. And I'll wrap by saying this. I'm not saying he should have taken less money. What I am saying is part of the reason the team was limited in what they could do in building around you is because you chose to make $50 million as a 41-year-old. This guy is so narcissistic. It is so frustrating. I don't know what the Lakers are going to do, but to the point you just made, I am just so over all of it, and I can't wait until this guy is just done and gone and out of the league.
1: Yeah, like, I mean, it's, again, they cannot turn the page. They cannot move on until he is out of the picture. And he is just, at this point, it's like, to your argument, how narcissistic do you have to be to still feel like you have to be in the spotlight all the time, no matter what? Like, you can't just let other people say you're great. You have to assault them for not saying how great you are. You have to change and move the goalposts to ensure that Michael Jordan is slighted by everyone that you know, like all the current players talking badly about the old era and how it wouldn't survive, and having Rich Paul go on a very friendly podcast with Max Kellerman where they're both basically finding a way to get to the LeBron is the GOAT argument and all this other kind of stuff. Dude is still playing basketball. They're not winning championships and have not in a fortnight. It's, or in several fortnights. It's been a long time for the Los Angeles Lakers. I don't know what he's going to do, but as soon as that game was over, I'm not sure about my future. Over and over and over again. The crap that we have given Aaron Rodgers for so long, and earlier when we talked about him resigning, we were just like, yeah, it's fine. He really hasn't done anything to irritate us in a long time. You notice that?
0: Mm-hmm.
1: Like, he's just kind of just, he's just existing. He wants to keep playing. He's still good enough to play. And that's kind of it. He really hasn't said anything negative. He didn't say anything bad about Mike Tomlin last year. He didn't seem to be, in my opinion, a negative force in that locker room. But LeBron James is just the most insufferable, self-centered, I carry a mirror in front of me everywhere I go and can't see anything past that athlete. That, and it, like, every day he plays and every day he's still part of the league, I like him less, and I've said that before. But he won't let us, like, he won't even let this farewell be good where we could remember him in some kind of a positive light. It's just going to be a hey, hey, hey, goodbye song when he's done, because dude just will not go away. And even as long as he's here, he's just super frustrating, super irritating. And it's just, it's enough already, man. Like, no one is slighting you. No one is disrespecting you. Everyone knows how good you are. By the way, you got bonked out of the playoffs. Now go home and shut up and watch the teams that are still playing, because right now you're doing no good for the NBA at all. And this story to leak right now in the middle of the playoffs, ain't no way that was unintentional.
0: No way it's unintentional. And yes, like I said, I think there's actually a legitimate argument is that throughout his career, I don't think there's any player that has been less unappreciated, which I know is a weird thing to say, than LeBron James. Literally every team, every franchise has bent over backwards for his every want and need and wish and desire. And at their own detriment, by the way, how many years did the Cavs, would he only agree to one-year contracts because right. he did not want to put himself in position where he was stuck somewhere long-term, and that's his prerogative. But, and then, oh, by the way, the Lakers for years, remember there was like the, I forget all of it now, but there were certain draft picks that he wanted traded for players and they wouldn't do it and blah, blah, blah. And it's just like, goodness gracious. Yeah. By the way, I don't know if you saw this week, but because it is in theory, potentially his last, this is obviously LeBron's last season with the Lakers. There is a little bit of a discourse about, would you deem LeBron's time with the Lakers a failure, a success, or somewhere in between? I will reset it up for you, but LeBron James, of course, signed with the Los Angeles Lakers following the 2018 season, and obviously you had the one bubble championship. You had a Western Conference Finals run in 2023. You also had, let's see here, two missed playoffs, three first-round exits. Do you have any strong opinions on whether this has been a success, failure, or something in between?
1: I think something in between is fair. I mean, they did win a championship. Yes, it has the asterisk attached to it because of how it was won in the bubble and everything else, but he still did win. They're not going to get Anthony Davis there if they didn't have him. They certainly have sold more tickets and been more interesting than at any point since the Kobe era with him getting there. I don't know what they thought they were getting when they got. I guess it's just, what were you expecting him to do going to L.A.? Were you expecting multiple championships?
0: Well, keep in mind, because he was coming off 8 straight finals appearances when that happened. Now, you could argue the East was softer, but I will say, I'll just be quick, I do think it's been a disappointment. I've heard people say, well, you know, if you compare it to Giannis's last 8 years, you know, one NBA... Nobody is arguing that Giannis is the greatest player of all time, though. When you're building a case for the GOAT conversation, that conversation is obviously probably since passed. But like, you do get held to a different standard, and I do think it's been a
1: disappointment. That's what I'm saying. Yeah. That's why I am saying it's in the middle. Like even you said, disappointing. I can't call it an outright failure.
0: Yeah,
1: fair. I think that's too strong. But I 100% believe it has not lived up to the full billing that I believe that Lakers fans thought it could potentially be. But I still don't think it's a failure, except that I don't think that he's going to go down as any kind of a beloved figure for that franchise.
0: No, it was funny. I think it was one of the shows I filled in with Arnie. It was around the time of, I think it was Jeannie Buss. This was before she sold the team, said, you know, yeah, of course we're going to give LeBron a statue. And Arnie and I talked about it, and like, you know, no sarcasm, because, you know, Arnie, sometimes things go off the rails, but we were talking and it's like, does he really deserve a statue though? Like, a lot of guys made a lot more impact with that franchise. You know, you go on down right. The list of all the guys that don't have statues, and it's like, well, Pau Gasol probably made a bigger impact as a Laker than LeBron James. Derek Fisher probably had a bigger impact than LeBron James. Robert Horry probably had a bigger impact as a Laker, to be clear, not talking about NBA careers, but as a Laker. And so it will become an interesting conversation. I think you're probably in the same boat. I don't think the Lakers era is over. And I guess I just put a bow on this, J-Mart, by saying, like, I think the frustrating part is what I said is I think he had sort of but there was a lot of goodwill coming out of the playoffs of, you know what, dude, he's 41 and he's still doing what he has to do without Luka. Again, Austin Reeves was out for a big chunk of the playoffs, and it's like, I think he killed all the goodwill of, like, you want to root for him at 41, and then he just pulls this nonsense again time after time when his team is eliminated from the playoffs.
1: Yeah, I mean, I think that's all very well said and accurate. It's just, I don't think the Lakers era is over either. there's no way he doesn't get a statue.
0: Yeah.
1: And I bet it was agreed upon amidst his first contract. Like, I bet it was something that was done, like it was part of the deal. I'm not coming unless there's going to be a statue at the end of it. I would not be the least bit surprised by that. There is no universe where he doesn't get a statue because, I mean, if dude got that posterior hurt over not getting a game ball for a weird record, imagine if he doesn't get a statue. Even though I'm with you, I do not think he should get a statue there. He should get one in Cleveland, 100%. Like, obviously. You could even make the argument for Miami, even though, I mean, D. Wade's the one that really deserves a statue down there. But with the Lakers, I mean, is this era going to go down as – is the LeBron James experience in L.A. going to go down as one of those iconic lake show times? I don't think so.
0: Nope.
1: And I think that if that is even something you can argue against, then a statue should be out of the question. But there is no universe where he's not going to get a statue.
0: Yeah. And I think – yeah. I don't think it's success, not success. It hasn't been fun for Lakers fans as it's just – I don't know. Weird deal. LeBron James, again, could not go a week after the season without the loosely reported story where he or Rich Paul was very clearly the source. And this doesn't make him look good. That's the last thing. I know there are, like, LeBron diehards out there that will take whatever he says, whatever. I don't think this makes him look good. Anyway, enough LeBron. Fox Sports Radio, Aaron Torres, Jason Martin broadcasting live from the Fox Sports Radio studios. Let's just, J-Mart, go from one narcissist to another.
1: Steve DeSager? No, I'm just
0: no!
1: kidding.
0: Love DeSager. You know who...
1: Yeah, we love DeSager. I'm just
2: hey,
1: kidding.
2: Steve.
0: You know who isn't loved right now? Lane Kiffin in the state of Mississippi.
1: What is he doing, man?
0: Well, we'll discuss it next.
1: What is he doing?
0: Fox Sports Radio.
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5: This is a Fox News alert. A longtime incumbent in Louisiana is out. I'm Chris DeMeo, Fox News. Louisiana voters deciding their candidates for U.S. Senate on Saturday. They are deciding the seat, which is currently held by incumbent Senator Bill Cassidy. Julia Letlow, who's backed by President Trump, and State Treasurer John Fleming have advanced to a runoff, which will take place in June.
6: Trump-backed Congresswoman Julia Letlow and State Treasurer John Fleming got the most votes and will face off in the runoff on June 27th. Incumbent Bill Cassidy finished third, ending his bid for re-election. Under Louisiana's election rules, only the top two candidates advanced to the runoff. The result marks a major political defeat for Cassidy. He faced backlash from many Republicans after voting to convict President Trump in his second impeachment trial following the January 6th attack on the U.S. Capitol. He also broke with President Trump on key issues. Trump attacked Cassidy on Truth Social, calling him a disloyal disaster.
5: Fox's Chanley Painter. Several ISIS leaders killed in Nigeria during a joint operation between U.S. and Nigerian forces.
7: The U.S. military says this was a joint operation between U.S. forces and armed forces in Nigeria to target and kill several members of ISIS. The U.S. military's Africa Command releasing footage and calling ISIS leader Abu Bilal al-Manuki the most active terrorist in the world, saying that he had a history of helping plan attacks and abductions. Officials tell Fox that all service members who were involved in this strike did make it back safely. President Trump made the initial announcement on Truth Social, writing, al-Manuki, second in command of ISIS globally, thought he could hide in Africa, but little did he know we had sources who kept us informed on what he was doing.
5: That's Fox's Alex Hogan at the White House. The Nigerian president thanked President Trump and claimed that the strike was an example of the cooperation between both countries. 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
0: 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Aaron Torres, Jason Martin. We are broadcasting live from the Fox Sports Radio studios. From one narcissist to the other, LeBron to Lane Kiffin. We will get to that in just a second. But despite Jason Martin trying to smear his name, Steve DeSager, maybe the least narcissistic person that I know. What's up, DeSager? What's trending, my man?
20: Hello. I think we brought this up regarding LeBron's Laker tenure. Hey there, on this show, is that this is 8 years with the Lakers, and in more than half of those seasons, they either lost first round or missed the playoffs entirely.
0: Yes.
20: Now, granted, he joined a Laker franchise that had missed the playoffs 5 years in a row. Five straight losing seasons, believe it or not, when he joined, but still.
0: You know what's crazy, though, is that if he wasn't such a narcissist, if you go back and look at the pieces that they traded for Anthony Davis, I understand Anthony Davis, whatever. It was Alex Caruso, Brandon Ingram, who's now been an all-star, Kyle Kuzma, like...
20: Julius Randle,
0: yeah. Like, there's a legitimate argument. If they just hadn't done anything, they would have been in much better shape.
20: Ivica Zubac used to be a Laker.
0: Bingo.
20: Since this is apparently the UConn softball show of record,
0: goodness gracious.
20: NCAA tournament started this weekend. UConn did win today, but lost to Texas A&M tonight, so they are out. There was an MMA card in Los Angeles. Yeah, look,
21: I don't know if that main event classifies as a fight, Steve.
20: I think I'm going to be talking about it longer than it lasted.
21: Yeah.
20: It was about 15 seconds. It was over. Ronda Rousey over Gina Carano via armbar. Couldn't have guessed that. Yeah, done. That was the feature matchup. Before that, Mike Perry over Nate Diaz due to a cut, doctor's stoppage after round two.
0: Is that a card from 2014 or is that a card from 2026? Nate Diaz and Ronda Rousey.
20: I believe that's the Jake Paul company card.
21: Yeah,
20: so
21: Jake
20: they're
21: Paul's
20: just
21: the MVP
20: is it? Grabbing who they have.
0: Okay. I'm sorry.
20: Meanwhile, conveniently, Dana White did announce tonight, hey, Conor McGregor is fighting in Vegas this summer. UFC 329 is going to include McGregor rematch against Max Holloway. Speaking of cards from a decade ago, we've got the incredible comeback of the Buffalo Sabres to talk about. They were down 3-1 quickly at Montreal in Game 6 of their second-round playoff series, and facing elimination, they pulled their starting goalie, and they come back to win 8-3, and Buffalo will host Game 7 of the series on Monday. So the Canadiens tie the most goals allowed in franchise history in any potential home playoff clincher. You can imagine how the home fans were going nuts, goal after goal, and then a third goal in the first 10 minutes. But no, Sportsnet in Canada points out this postseason, the Canadiens' record after a playoff win, 1-6 now, and they'll be on the road for game number 7. The NBA has a second-round Game 7 on Sunday, Cleveland at Detroit. And by the way, the NBA MVP will be announced Sunday night. The three finalists, Shai Gilgeous-Alexander of OKC, Nikola Jokic of Denver, Victor Wembanyama of San Antonio. The NBA Draft Combine has been going on in Chicago this week, while the NBA Finals start June 3rd, the draft first round June 23rd. The WNBA off today, four games on Sunday. Last night, Asia Wilson, 45 points in the Las Vegas win at Connecticut, which is 0-4, and moving to Houston after this year, and none too soon, apparently.
0: Houston, we have a problem.
20: The Pittsburgh Steelers did re-sign quarterback Aaron Rodgers. He's due to practice on Monday as OTA off-season workouts begin. Rodgers will turn 43 in December. The UFL spring football regular season ends May 31st. Fox TV has a game tomorrow, Columbus at Birmingham. I got to mention, Louisville beat D.C. today 33-30 because they stopped a three-point pass attempt at the end. You can go for 1, 2, or 3 for extra points in this league. For an extra point play worth 3 points, the play starts at the 8-yard line, not the 2-yard line in the UFL. So they were down
21: we
20: 3.
21: Definitely don't have enough football.
20: Had a chance at the end there. Houston, which was 2-5, won at St. Louis 23-16. And at the PGA Championship, pretty much everybody and their mother is within four shots of the lead. Alex Smalley of the U.S. is up by 2 strokes. The Preakness winner was Napoleon Solo. Coco Gauff beaten in the Italian Open final by Elena Svitolina. The French Open starts in a week. Denny Hamlin in the NASCAR poll for Sunday on FS1. The late ball game is winding down in Anaheim. The Dodgers have scored 4 in the 8th, 5 more in the 9th, so the L.A. lead is 15-2 at the Angels going to the bottom of the 9th. Shohei Ohtani with 2 walks, 2 runs scored, 2 hits, 5 RBIs. Philadelphia with a 6-0 win at Pittsburgh. Christopher Sanchez with a complete game victory, 13 strikeouts and no walks. And can I add just one other thing? These Buffalo Sabres, apparently, according to Stats Inc., are the first team in NHL history to be down on the road in any playoff game, down by multiple goals, and still up, end up winning the game by at least 5-8-3 tonight's final. Incredible comeback. Back to you.
0: Thank you very much, Steve DeSager. DeSager will be back in just a moment with his extended update here at about 12:45 Eastern Time. This is Fox Sports Radio. Aaron Torres, Jason Martin. We are broadcasting live from the Fox Sports Radio studios. Let's get to the story I teased a minute ago. Lane Kiffin. Boy, oh boy, oh boy.
1: Bro.
0: I'll just read you the quote. I'm not even going to set this up. Vanity Fair, he said, quote, when he was this is from Vanity Fair. When he was coaching at Ole Miss, remember Lane Kiffin, of course, left for LSU. When he was coaching at Ole Miss, Kiffin says top recruits would tell him, quote, hey, coach, we really like you, but my grandparents aren't letting me move to Oxford, Mississippi. That doesn't come up when you say Baton Rouge, Louisiana. Parents were sitting here this weekend. The campus is saying the campus's diversity feels so great. Quote, it feels like there's no segregation. Jason Martin, floor is yours, sir.
1: Is it 1850? Like, that's the first thing I thought. I was like, well, dude, I mean, Louisiana, also in the South, there's also some issues down there where there were historically. Yes, Mississippi has its reputation for a reason. We get all that. But why exactly did Lane Kiffin feel the need to say this?
0: Like, well, can I jump in?
1: Just like, dude, do you just want to make sure that you're the villain there forever? Like, you're just creating, you're making sure that you have, like, burned the field behind you on the way out of town. Like, everything about this, I was just kind of like, why did we ever think Lane Kiffin had fully changed?
0: Thank you.
1: Because this is the same kind of thing that he has always done. Like, this right here was just a shot at the state of Mississippi and the university that he just left that gave him that opportunity, which he made the most of, completely unnecessarily. And I guess for recruiting purposes, I don't know. I'm just kind of like, man, what a scummy kind of thing to decide to do to that university on the way out the door. Like, was that? I hope that was worth it, man, because to me, that was about as low rent as it gets.
0: So it was really bad. You said, why would he feel the need to do this? Let me say this before we get to my own opinion. I've shared on this show quite a bit. Paul Feinbaum, I wouldn't even say I often disagree with him. I almost universally disagree with him because I feel like he literally only brings up points to just cause chaos and doesn't actually mean what he says. But he had some very interesting comments about this after speaking to the author of the article. This was from GetUp just a day or two ago.
11: An SEC coach at LSU is breaking big news in Vanity Fair. Has to be shaking up Fifth Avenue right now, Greeny. I mean, but it's Lane Kiffin. And the most important thing to factor in here, this wasn't a slip of the tongue. I talked to the writer who did the Vanity Fair piece the other day, Kurt Smith. He said he didn't even ask Kiffin about the racism aspect of it. Kiffin just started rifting. And this is Kiffin trying to wipe Ole Miss off the face of the earth. He is still very bitter at them, even though they're the jilted lover. He's bitter at them, Greeny, because they wouldn't let him coach in the playoffs. And he has to recruit against them. And he also has to play against them on September 19th, a game that will gain a little bit of attention. But the Sarkisian thing is even more amazing. The fact that any college coach is whining and complaining about anything. Steve Sarkisian makes about $12 million a year. And not one person on his roster is going to the University of Texas for the curriculum. They're going for the money.
0: Forgot in that sound that there was a reference to Steve Sarkisian, who also independently threw Ole Miss under the bus. But let's focus on what he said. I mean, I thought it was interesting that he said that he talked to the writer. The writer didn't bring up anything to do with racism, and that Lane Kiffin brought it up himself. And to answer your question, J-Mart, I do still think there is bitterness, even though there shouldn't be, because he chose to leave.
1: Dude, you could have coached him. Just don't take another job.
0: Mm-hmm.
1: And don't drag it out the way that you did. And don't make it so difficult on everybody involved at the University of Ole Miss. Like, they don't owe you squat at that point in time. Especially by the way that you kind of made this so public for weeks and weeks and weeks. And you're going to go scorched earth on them? man, it's going to be easier to cheer against LSU next year for much of the country than maybe it otherwise would have. Like, man, I actually really liked Lane Kiffin at Ole Miss. I'm not going to lie, I did, and I liked him at FAU. But this right here, this creates a real nice villain, man. Like, if you're not an LSU fan, you're probably not going to be cheering for them to do much of anything at all, because the hubris and lack of humility here to, like, because when I first thought about it, it's like, where did that topic even come from?
12: Yep.
1: And good. I mean, like, who would have asked that? Like, is that a relevant topic that's being discussed? Like, I haven't heard about Ole Miss and those kind of charges for quite some time outside of the flag. So, like, what are we even doing here? Like, this, again, this is like Jerry Springer bottom of the sea level content from Lane Kiffin that was just completely unnecessary and, yes, incredibly Bush League.
0: Yeah, I agree on the Bush League stuff. I just think to take the worst stereotype about a place, it's just, and it's for all the reasons that you said, and frankly, all the reasons that Paul Feinbaum said, as far as, you know, just like, it's just so unnecessary. Really quickly, before we get out of here, we only got about a minute before we got to get to break and get back to DeSager. What do you think is, Kiffin, to his credit, was obviously awesome as the Ole Miss coach, and he does deserve credit for that. I do think there is a difference between a place where if you win 11 games, they celebrate you as the greatest head coach in the history of the program, as opposed to going to a place where essentially 11-1 is the baseline of what you should be doing every year. I don't think he's going to be like a train wreck or anything, but it's just like, I'll just be curious to see what happens, because, again, he rebuilt his image. He was at a place where he was overachieving relative to historical expectations, and I think that's what made the experience fun. Now he's just another LSU coach that is expected to compete for national championships every single season, and maybe he will, but if he doesn't, the grace that he got at Ole Miss, he's certainly not going to get it in Baton Rouge.
1: I mean, this isn't a perfect comparison, but this is kind of LeBron to the Lakers.
0: No, it's a good call. It's a good call.
1: I mean, Saban won there, Les Miles won there, Coach Joe. Like, you go there, you're supposed to win national championships.
0: Mm-hmm.
1: You're at Ole Miss, it's completely different. And he changed kind of the expectations there. He rose the bar, but they were still thrilled with what they accomplished under Lane Kiffin. It's real similar, honestly, to John Calipari going to Arkansas. Mm-hmm. And, of course, you know, they had a great recruiting class here in the offseason, and now they've got some more money coming into that university, and that's a boon, and that's why you bring in a Cal. But, like, the expectations at Arkansas are not the same as they are at Kentucky. And what Lane Kiffin has done is basically gone from Arkansas to Kentucky.
0: Yep.
1: As opposed to the reverse. And so the best that he can do is measure up to the expectations. He's not going to exceed them because no one possibly can. And so the chances that he actually ends this thing where LSU fans are like, that is everything we wanted and more, are almost infinitesimally small. Like, it's almost unfathomable that he can actually live up to this billing, especially as we are seeing the SEC humbled by the Big Ten left and right.
0: It's a great point. Yeah, no, and you know, I think that's also conversely the argument on why he could be good is because the SEC – for all the big brands, isn't what it used to be. But no, I just think it's an interesting thing of, and again, he's allowed to do whatever he wants, and you know, I certainly don't like the way that he necessarily handled the departure, but no one's arguing that LSU isn't a better job than Ole Miss, but I just think all of the stuff that comes with Lane Kiffin is really fun, one, when you're winning, and two, when you're kind of the plucky underdog. Like, I don't know if it's going to play the same at LSU, but we will see. A couple months till college football. And as Paul Feinbaum brought up, J-Mart, SEC opener, LSU at Ole Miss.
1: I can't wait for that.
0: Yes. And that will be a 7:30 Eastern time start. So plan accordingly. 11 p.m. Eastern on September 19th. 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
1: LSU better not lose that game.
0: That's what I'm saying. That's all I'm saying. I mean, imagine if he did. We're going to have a lot to talk about. But you know who else has a lot to catch us up on? Steve DeSager. He will be back with his extended update as we get every week around this time. Steve DeSager next, Fox Sports Radio.
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26: Who is Joe?
3: LeVar Arrington, Brady Quinn, and Jonas Knox.
28: Adam Silver thinks that they've got an idea on how to solve the tanking issue.
29: Create essentially a system of flat odds, you know, so that you have no particular incentive to be bad. That there's even something we're calling draft relegation, that if you're one of the bottom three teams in the league, you'll actually have worse odds.
28: I look at it and I go, if you own an NBA team and you run an NBA team, you should be able to run it however the hell you want. That's yours. Understanding that if I decide to actively tank because I feel like the only way we're going to improve things around here is to give me better odds in the draft lottery, and it's not a guarantee because it is a lottery, but understanding that what comes with that is low attendance, less revenue, and everything else, you're kind of getting punished there. You're punishing yourself in that regard, but it's your team. You should be able to do whatever the hell you want. Like that's
30: 100% agree.
28: I don't get it.
30: They're the ones that ultimately have to take the hit for it. So why create rules or regulations to stop from that? It's the fastest way to build back a franchise up. I mean, that's just the truth. If they're able to tank long enough, they'll be able to get enough high picks where hopefully some are going to work out. They can put it together and they can turn things around.
31: If you're already that bad, what does it matter? If your team stinks, they stink. I can see if you're trying to regulate, like, why would you tank and your head, you're like number one in your conference? Oh, because LeBron's coming out next year. We want it.
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32: 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And I know he's been banged up or whatnot, but I'm sorry, the last few years, that team's defense, despite all of the offense that they have and the receivers and Joe Burrow and whatnot, I must be missing something, because I just don't have that feel that the Bengals are going to be doing what people think, that they should be expecting big things from them. 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
33: 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And just because the NFL's well run doesn't mean they got the schedules figured out years ago. 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I mean, Packers-Rams, that's best game of the weekend. Oh, wait. Or is it Eagles at Cowboys is best game of the weekend? I mean, the Black Friday game, that would be second or third best game of the weekend. 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
0: Welcome back, everybody. 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Aaron Torres and Jason Martin broadcasting live from the Fox Sports Radio studios, as we do every week around this time. Tosses to the news desk, Steve DeSager with his extended update. DeSager, take it away.
20: We will get right to something amazing that happened today in the NCAA softball tournament, but there was that MMA card at the LA Clippers Arena in Inglewood tonight, and the feature matchup had a win in 17 seconds for Ronda Rousey, who had been nearly a decade out of the cage. She gets this W and then says in the post-fight interview, "There's no way I could have ended it better than this. I want to have some more babies. Got to get cooking." She has retired.
0: Oh.
20: 17 seconds. Armbar, yes, for the victory over Gina Carano. Now, we've talked before on this show about how much money the Texas Tech Athletic Department is throwing into its teams recently. That includes softball.
0: I know where you're going with this unbelievable stat. Keep going. Go ahead.
20: They are hosting an NCAA softball regional this weekend. They were on the home field and trailing Ole Miss 4-0 going to the seventh and final inning. And then Ole Miss scored 4 more runs in the top of the seventh. It's 8-0 at Texas Tech. Texas Tech with a record of 52-6 this year. Texas Tech scored 8 runs in the bottom of the seventh to tie the game, including a grand slam. Send it to an extra inning. Fell behind, giving up a run in the top of the eighth, and then scored 2 in the bottom of the eighth to win the game anyway. 10-9 in extra innings. The NCAA says in softball tournament games this century, any team that ever fell behind by 8 runs or more was winless. 0-640 until today's comeback at Texas Tech. Truly amazing.
0: Saw that stat right before we went on there. Unbelievable.
20: Wow, that just jumps off the page. As far as what Fox has coming up, in less than a month, the World Cup begins, and they're going to be using a ton of NFL stadiums here in the States. Now, it is 3 different countries hosting, Mexico, U.S., and Canada, but most of the games will be in NFL stadiums here in the States, including the Dallas Cowboys Stadium. Mike Florio tonight, for example, pointing out that AT&T Stadium, like the others, is going all out for the grass field that is required for the FIFA soccer games. Apparently, all these NFL stadiums are not just going to have the grass fields for the games they're hosting in the tournament this summer. They're going to be tearing them up after and not using them for their NFL games, which I'm sure if I were an NFL player would make me raise an eyebrow. But apparently for the Dallas Stadium games, and that's what, with no sponsorship ties allowed, that's what it's going to be called in a month, Dallas Stadium for the tournament. They grew the grass out of state in Colorado. They've installed a ventilation and irrigation system beneath it now in Arlington, Texas. And they have, I've seen the photo, pink lights hanging over the field to help the grass grow. Going to all this expense of not just millions, but man hours and the materials. And they're hosting, I think it's 8 or 9 games at the Dallas Cowboys Stadium. But the attendance is going to be superb for this because with NFL stadiums in use, it's at least 65,000 seats in all these stadiums that are being used. Compare that to the last World Cup in Qatar, where most of the stadiums used had maximum 45,000 seats. But the stadiums that are being used are on the West Coast, Seahawks, 49ers, and Rams. In the Central Time Zone, Kansas City, Dallas, Houston. in the South, Atlanta and Miami for World Cup games. And in the Northeast, Boston, Philadelphia, and the Jets-Giants Stadium is going to be getting the final. The fight for tickets, I think that's the proper word, has been immense worldwide to come to these World Cup games, especially
0: in the U.S.
20: You know
0: anybody that can get me some at SoFi? I was going to bring my father-in-law, and then I looked at the prices.
20: Holy cow, it's amazing. Of the 8 or 9 games that the Rams Stadium is going to be hosting, on the secondary market, the cheapest ticket that you can find is when Iran visits L.A., and that's about $300
0: a piece. Oh, that's the game I got my eye on. But
20: they're going up against New Zealand. If you want to see the U.S. after that against Turkey in late June, that's about $700 and up. And by the way, the Rams Stadium will be hosting the Super Bowl again this year. The Steelers are re-signing quarterback Aaron Rodgers. A year ago, remember, he waited until the mandatory minicamp at the end of the offseason program. Well, mandatory minicamp is in early June this year. OTA offseason workouts begin Monday. He's due to practice Monday. And the Steelers host Green Bay in their first exhibition in mid-August. His head coach now is Mike McCarthy, ex of Green Bay. In late October, Pittsburgh will play a game in Paris against New Orleans. Last year with the Steelers, Rodgers had 24 touchdown passes, just 7 interceptions. He went 10-6. Aaron Rodgers turns 43 in December. This will be his 22nd NFL season.
0: Thank you very much, Steve Sager. A lot of information packed in. We appreciate your support as always. And this is Fox Sports Radio, Aaron Torres, Jason Martin. We got 1 hour left. Still a lot to get to. Giannis. OKC versus Minnesota OKC versus San Antonio set to begin. So much to get to. 1 hour left. 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We are
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9: It's time for your Walla Walla Valley weather update. Tonight there's a slight chance of showers with winds averaging around 10 to 16 miles an hour with gusts as high as 34 miles an hour while temperatures settle into the upper 30s. Tomorrow the skies will begin clearing for mostly sunny skies while winds calm down to average around 7 to 11 miles an hour with gusts as high as 20 miles an hour while temperatures reach highs in the mid-60s. To get news notifications and to stream KTEL and all of Elkhorn Media Group stations, download the Elkhorn mobile app.
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20: In baseball's late game tonight, the Dodgers were 15-2 winners at the Angels, who've lost five in a row. Ex-Angel Shohei Ohtani with five RBIs. Blake Snell, Dodger pitcher, elbow surgery scheduled for Tuesday. The Dodgers are still a half game over the Padres in the NL West. Padres won 7-4 at Seattle. Ex-Dodger Walker Buehler got the win going five innings for San Diego. The Mets beat the Yankees 6-3. The Yanks still two games back of the first-place Rays in the AL East. Tampa Bay was beaten in 10 innings by Miami 10-5. Philadelphia 6-0 winner at Pittsburgh. Christopher Sanchez threw a complete game with 13 strikeouts. What a comeback in the NHL playoffs. Buffalo still alive, winning 8-3 at Montreal despite trailing 3-1 early. The Sabres will host Monday's Game 7. The Steelers are re-signing quarterback Aaron Rodgers, and Alex Smalley leads the PGA by two strokes. I'm Steve DeSager.
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16: 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We appreciate everybody tuning in. We are taking you up till the top of the hour. Bernie Fratto of the Bernie Fratto Show follows us. And goodness gracious, does he have a lot to say? But he's not in tonight. Chris Plank is in. Yes. I caught myself mid-sentence. I was excited to pump up Bernie, but I'm also excited to hear Chris Plank. Bernie is in Japan, according to producer Brandon Deutsch. Wow.
18: Yeah, he's in Japan.
16: That's crazy. Bernie Fratto is in Japan, so he will not be doing his show. Chris Plank is following us. All right. So, busy week in the association. We talked to Anthony. NBA just can't keep... I'll say this. For as much as I criticize the on-the-court product, J-Mart,
0: The NBA sure is good at making headlines off of it. So let's go ahead and talk. Yeah, go ahead. Were you say something?
18: No, I was just agreeing with you there. Yeah. That's very much true.
0: So we talked in hour one about Anthony Edwards congratulating the San Antonio Spurs on a game six win with 8 minutes left in the game. In hour two, we talked about LeBron James, who could not help but throw everyone under the bus yet again after losing in the playoffs. Now let's talk a little Giannis, Doc Rivers,

0: Doc Rivers, he didn't find anybody. Guys were late all the time. Guys were, you know, showing up to film whenever they wanted to show up. Guys were missing meetings. Like, it was one of the craziest things I personally ever experienced. We literally, if the plane took off at 2 o'clock, we weren't leaving until 4:30. I'm being so serious, bro. It was crazy, dog. Guys were an hour late to the plane. It got to the point where I knew not to show up until like an hour after they said the plane was taking off. It was crazy.
1: So who's the teammate that's most likely to be late? Well, all of yours, obviously, because nobody gets fined.
0: Giannis is going to show up whenever he wants, really, you know. I think that this kind of just came with the territory at that. And once I kind of saw what was going down, I was like, hey, man, more power to you. They ain't going to fine you. Do what you do.
2: Right.
0: Except when we're going to Dallas. That's when I was like, all right, come on.
3: That was Miles Turner talking to Breonna Stewart earlier in the week. Yeah. There's really a lot of layers to it. There's the Doc Rivers layer. But I feel like the layer here is Giannis, right? Because, like, he's supposed to be the feel good, you know, he's the anti-star and he loves Milwaukee. Miles Turner just openly saying he marched the beat of his own drummer, he wouldn't show up on time, he wasn't fined. Again, part of it is on Doc Rivers. I think the story's Giannis here, but I don't know if you had heard that before, J-Mark, because I got an audible wow.
4: Yeah, actually I had not.
3: There you go.
4: I had heard of it, but I had not actually heard the actual audio. It's just, what's amazing is just how easily that rolled out of Miles Turner.
3: Yeah.
4: Like, it didn't have to be dragged out. It wasn't, I don't know if you want to say this. No, he just came flat out.
3: Sure.
4: Like, just said it all, which is great for us. And it just generally shows the lack of care going on in Milwaukee. I think I've said this before, but a couple houses down from me, good friends of our family, our neighbors, they're from Wisconsin, from Milwaukee. They have a Bucks logo painted on the front. We can have logos painted on our curbs in front of our houses here. So I have the Atlanta Braves, but they have the Milwaukee Bucks. Their entire family has Antetokounmpo jerseys. I've seen both their young daughters wearing Antetokounmpo jerseys this week. And the joke was, we got to get them in while we can.
3: Sure.
4: But Doc Rivers, I mentioned his name Tuesday, and this man, who is a very kind man, said, that's a trigger word for me. That's how Bucks fans feel about Doc Rivers, because they feel like all of this. Like you say, yeah, I agree with you. The bigger takeaway is the Giannis point. But I don't think that Giannis has been fooling everybody for years. I think that this has been brought out of him out of sheer frustration that has become malaise. Like, I just think he's done.
3: Sure.
4: He's done with the organization. He's done with the moves that were made. He's done with Adrian Griffin being out and Doc Rivers being in. He's just showing his lack of give a hoot, basically, about this whole thing, and he's ready to turn the page. I don't think that this indicates he's always been a bad guy. It indicates that he's been turned into a serious malcontent, that just at this point, he just feels like his time in Milwaukee needs to be over, and he's already got his bags packed.
3: Yeah, I mean, it does feel that way. And listen, again, I think part of it is a reflection on Doc Rivers. But listen, I think it's all under the same umbrella, right? If the Bucks were well run, if Doc Rivers was well respected, if he had the pulse of the locker room, if Giannis was healthy, I mean, you could put it all under the same umbrella.
4: Yes.
3: A lot of this doesn't happen. But I do think what does become interesting, and I'm curious for your perspective on this, because it feels like there's been a little bit of a semi, you know, pushback isn't the right word, but, you know, listen, it's been known that Giannis probably isn't going to end his career in Milwaukee for, you know, a year now, something of that nature, minimum. But I bring it up because I have seen a lot of pushback this, you know, probably last 2 weeks since this has really become a thing of, like, how valuable is Giannis really going to be 32 years old in December? 36 games played this year. Now, obviously, there was the big story about him wanting to come back and the team didn't want him back as they, you know, were doing whatever. I still think he is a guy that you trade the farm for, but I understand the argument. You know, older player, you know, he's not a perimeter player. He's really essentially in the low post. He's based on athleticism and strength. Those are things that can wear down quickly.

0: If you're one of these teams that does need a dude, you still think he's worth trading everything for? Not everything, but you get the point. You think he's worth making that big trade for to get him? Do you still think he can come somewhere and be, you know, elevate a team to a franchise, a championship kind of level?
1: I do. I don't think that he's the guy that's going to come in and do it on his own, but we made that point about Anthony Edwards in the first hour of the show in the lead segment. In case you missed that, go podcast it. But he is the piece that can win you a title if you're already on the verge, yeah. If you already have some depth, and if you have a second or third that can score for you as well. Like, I think that Giannis is going to be out to prove a point wherever he goes. Because I don't think that he is oblivious to his reputation taking a bit of a hit because of how this has played out in Milwaukee. And, you know, the media is coming out a little bit against him now, and that's not something he's dealt with throughout much of his career. I don't think that he's just going to fall off entirely or anything like that. Maybe he's not going to be quite as dominant as he was before, but I'm still going to bet on him. Like, he's still somebody that he has not shown me enough for me to think that he's not worth going for. Now, if I've got a young core, he's the kind of guy I bring in if I believe in that core and if I have a coach that I trust in that situation. What you don't do is bring him into a toxic situation and expect him to fix it. Because what you've seen is as the Milwaukee situation has gotten worse, as that circumstance and those scenarios have become more tenuous, him as a leader has increasingly become tenuous because he's not wanted to fill that role anymore. If he doesn't believe in the organization, he doesn't think that they are committed in the proper way, he's definitely a guy that, you know, can maybe take his foot off the gas a little bit. So you've got to make sure you feel pretty comfortable and confident in your organization and their capacity to win over the next half decade. And then I think absolutely you go for him.
0: Yeah, it'll be interesting. You said toxic. I think the other thing, too, is, you know, it's just got to be a place that they're ready to win. You know, you hear.
1: Right.
0: Yeah, I was going to say, like, some of the teams that you hear him being linked to, like, for example, the Miami Heat. Like, I get Pat Riley has a history of, you know, big game hunting and all that. By the way, it's worth noting, I think there was a story that Pat Riley doesn't even have, like, full say on things anymore, like,
1: yeah.
0: Mickey Arison's son does. So that kind of. But it's like, the point is, you don't trade for Giannis if you're the Miami Heat because it's just trading one not great situation for another. I do think, you know, a spot like Minnesota does make sense. You know, I think what becomes interesting with the Milwaukee Bucks is, you know, like with Minnesota, like they obviously have a lot of like young ascending players, but outside of Anthony Edwards, I don't know if any of them is a star, right? So it's like, do you take young players that are not like A++ prospects, like have the opportunity to be really good? Do you take draft picks? I just think it'd be interesting, two things. What teams can legitimately make the trade? And then furthermore, like, what would the Bucks actually want in return, right? Like, do they want young players that can contribute right away? Do they want to tear the whole thing down? I have no idea, but I'm just looking at like one article that's like, you know, like, if the Bucks were to trade with the Timberwolves, it's like, are you giving up Jaden McDaniels? Are you giving up Naz Reid? Guys like that. And it's like, those guys are all good as role players, but are they good as central pieces of a trade? I don't know. I'm just using them as an example. But yeah, no, I just bring it up because it'll be interesting to see. I do think he does ultimately get moved this offseason. I know there's, like, talk of, like, it's not 100%. It's like, I can't see them running it back next year. But it'll be curious to see where he ends up.
1: Yeah, I mean, I think that point about Minnesota is accurate. Like, you cannot bring him in if you have to give up everything that you have to do it also, because then you're bringing him in and expecting him to be Superman. And I do think that a change of scenery is going to bring you a better Giannis no matter what. I think that that's part of this. But to the Bucks, like, the Bucks are not going to get fair value for him. Not if they actually move him. I don't think so. Because the league understands that he's a distressed asset at this point. He's kind of put himself into that mix, and he has revealed that. He's pulled the curtain back to some degree on, you know, how he feels about that team. It's not like he really wants to stay, and you're going to have to make a great offer. It's like that doesn't exist. Whatever that was a couple of years ago. at this point, the league knows that he wants out. The league knows that Milwaukee is kind of in a no-win situation, so they kind of have him over a barrel. And so, I don't know, like if it's Miami, where you're going to get Tyler Hero out of that deal, I don't know. Whatever you're going to get is not going to bring you a title. The problem for the Bucks going forward is when they lose Giannis, they're probably headed back to the shallow end again.
0: Yep.
1: Like for a very long time. This run has been great, and a lot of teams and a lot of small markets especially don't get a run like this, so it's been a lot of fun for their fan base. But after this, it's hard to see how fast a rebuild is coming. I mean, they're going to have to bottom out and end up, you know, top two, three in the lottery on a good year in order to really kind of fix this problem, because once he's gone, there's really nothing behind him that puts them in any kind of a capacity to do any damage in the East.
0: Well, and this is another topic that we don't have to dive too deep into. This is also why I'm just so fundamentally against, and it doesn't matter because the changes have been made, but I'm so fundamentally against tanking, or against policing tanking, excuse me, because it's the only way for a Milwaukee, a Utah, a Portland, a team like that to get a true superstar. You're not going to be able to get great players in free agency. And even when you get the right superstar, you know, the to the point that you always make, the window isn't as big as you think. You know, again, you go back to when the Bucks won that NBA title in 2021, you know, you thought, oh my goodness, you know, this thing could go on, you know, the you know, how many right. could they get? Giannis, you know, so 2021, that would have been, he was 26 at the time. So I just bring it up because, it's not totally tangential, but it is a little bit, is like, this is also why I'm anti-tanking, because you lose Giannis, you're never going to be able to get anything close to fair value for him. And it's not as though, you know, you can just clear some salary cap and then a couple superstars are going to want to come play with you. So Fox Sports Radio, Air Tours, Jason Martin. Did you have anything else to add, Jay Martin?
1: I think we're good there.
0: Yeah, I think we're good as well. You know what else is good? OKC San Antonio.
1: Yes, it is.
0: Oh, Monday night, it's coming. We're going to discuss the playoff series that everybody is ready for, everybody's excited about. We'll discuss it all next. Fox Sports Radio.
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16: This is a Fox News alert. I'm Deborah Valentine. A primary runoff election in Louisiana after candidates failed to reach at least 50% of the vote in Saturday's Senate primary, with a Trump-backed candidate unseating a Republican incumbent. Fox's Chanley Painter.
17: Trump-backed Congresswoman Julia Letlow and State Treasurer John Fleming got the most votes and will face off in the runoff on June 27th. Incumbent Bill Cassidy finished third, ending his bid for re-election. Under Louisiana's election rules, only the top two candidates advanced to the runoff. The result marks a major political defeat for Cassidy. He faced backlash from many Republicans after voting to convict President Trump in his second impeachment trial following the January 6th attack on the U.S. Capitol. He also broke with President Trump on key issues. Trump attacked Cassidy on Truth Social, calling him a disloyal disaster.
16: On the Democratic side, Jamie Davis has advanced to the runoff election June 27th. An Iraqi national charged with allegedly carrying out at least 18 terror attacks against U.S. and Israeli groups overseas.
18: Still an ongoing investigation, but there are a lot of serious charges here. The DOJ says it's not a matter of if these terror attacks were going to happen in the United States, but a matter of when. And the feds believe it could have happened any day. Now, 32-year-old Mohammed al-Saadi is facing federal charges, and more arrests could be coming because the feds don't think he was acting alone. Investigators tell us this. He was the senior commander of an Iranian-backed terror group involved in nearly 20 attacks that were either being planned or had already happened, including the attempted murder of two Jewish men in the UK. This happened earlier this month. Police there say a Somali-born British citizen pulled out a knife and stabbed two guys in London, two Jewish men. The wild arrest was caught on body camera.
16: That's Fox's Alexis McAdams reporting from New York City. 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
21: That heat's going to be out there for one more day.
22: Temperatures being 30 degrees above average.
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0: 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Fox Sports Radio, Aaron Torres, Jason Martin. We are broadcasting live from the Fox Sports Radio studio. Still a lot to get to, but I'll tell you what. Let's get DeSager out of here a little early this evening. Final update of the evening. Steve DeSager, what is trending?
2: Pittsburgh Steelers re-sign quarterback Aaron Rodgers to a one-year deal. Rodgers is due to be the first Steelers QB to now start consecutive season openers since Ben Roethlisberger, who did so 11 straight years starting in 2011. By the way, UFL spring football regular season ends May 31st. There's a game Sunday on Fox TV, Columbus at Birmingham. A reminder, NASCAR's on FS1 again Sunday. Fox's final Cup Series telecast of the year, the All-Star Race at Dover, 1 p.m. Eastern Time. Denny Hamlin are in the NASCAR poll for Sunday. Corey Day won today's O'Reilly race. After this Sunday, for example, NASCAR's got the following five races all on streaming. Fox TV will have the Indy 500 coming up this month, May 24th. There was an MMA fight card in Los Angeles at the Clippers Arena tonight. Ronda Rousey, in 17 seconds, defeated Gina Carano via armbar. Rousey was returning to the cage for the first time in nearly 10 years and then officially retired. This was Carano's first fight since 2009. Major League Soccer, Cincinnati tied 3-3 at San Diego. Coco Gauff was beaten at the Italian Open final by Elina Svitolina. The French Open on clay starts in a week. Men's number one, Yannick Sinner of Italy, took his semifinal today. It was completed after Friday rain. He's now won 28 straight matches. The Preakness was won by Napoleon Solo at 7-1 odds. Iron Honor finished second at 8-1. But the Kentucky Derby winner did not race, nor did the runner-up from 2 weeks ago. It was a 14-horse field in Maryland, the maximum there. The race was held in Laurel, Maryland, since Baltimore's Pimlico racecourse continues to undergo renovations this year, so attendance today was capped at 4,800. The winning horse had finished fifth in both of this year's starts, including the Wood Memorial. At the PGA Championship, believe it or not, everybody's in contention. Alex Smalley of the U.S. leads by two strokes. John Rahm is in a five-way tie for second. Rory McIlroy is three shots back after a third-round 66 today. There are 21 golfers within four strokes of the lead. Scottie Scheffler is five back, as is Brooks Koepka. This is the first time in Alex Smalley's PGA career he's had even a share of the lead after 54 holes. The PGA winner tomorrow gets about $3.7 million. The NBA has a second-round Game 7 on Sunday. Cleveland at Detroit. This will be the first time in a decade that both teams are playing in a Game 7 just played in a Game 7 in the previous round. The NBA MVP will be announced Sunday night. We had quite a hockey comeback for Buffalo, still alive, forcing a Game 7, which the Sabres will host Monday. Buffalo won at Montreal 8-3 tonight. Montreal was leading 3-1 after about 10 minutes, and the Sabres pulled their starting goalie. Buffalo took a 6-3 advantage in the third, and then Montreal pulled its goalie. So the Canadiens, in their long and proud franchise history, this is the first time they've lost a potential series-clinching home game when leading by multiple goals. The late ball game went to the Dodgers, 15-2 at the Angels, who've lost five straight. Shohei Ohtani with five RBIs. Dodger pitcher Blake Snell will have elbow surgery on Tuesday. The Dodgers still just a half game over the Padres in the NL West. San Diego and Walker Buehler won 7-4 at Seattle. Padres were up 5-0 in the fourth. San Francisco, a 6-4 winner at the A's. Casey Schmidt with four hits, two homers. And the game that most of the country got on Fox TV, Mets over the Yankees, 6-3. Mets pitcher Clay Holmes was hurt last night. He could be out until August with a broken leg. Boston, with a two-run homer in the eighth, won 3-2 at Atlanta. Tough luck loss for Bryce Elder, who pitched eight innings. His ERA is up to 2.01. Red Sox shortstop Trevor Story was placed on the injured list. Houston beat Texas 4-1. The loss to Jacob deGrom, who allowed four solo homers in his six innings. The Rangers' Corey Seager was out with back spasms. He's in an 0-for-27 slump, batting 179 this year. Wins for Cleveland and Milwaukee. White Sox as well. White Sox beat the Cubs 8-3. The losing pitcher for the Cubbies, Jameson Taillon, allowed five home runs in five-plus innings. Two of them to the Japanese import Munetaka Murakami, who has 17 homers this year. Miami scored eight times in the 10th and won 10-5 at Tampa Bay in 10 innings, even though Miami committed four errors. Philadelphia 6-0 over Pittsburgh. Complete game to the winning pitcher Christopher Sanchez, who had 13 strikeouts. Victories for Colorado and Washington. St. Louis sent the Royals to a 6th straight loss 4-2. And Toronto won in 10 innings 2-1 at Detroit. Tigers struck out 14 times. Back to you.
0: Thank you very much, Steve DeSager. DeSager, have a good evening. I will see you tomorrow.
2: Good to hear.
0: I think Chris Plank is on softball duty. So
2: Norman, Oklahoma, I believe, hosting this weekend.
0: I'd be stunned if it was anywhere else.
2: So, of course, they are in the final for the regional tomorrow.
0: Yeah, so I will be in with the Stinking Genius. It'll be interesting to see. You know, it's always nice when I'm in the number two chair, because when I'm in the number one chair, can't get a sentence out without being interrupted.
2: Of course not. That's been proven over and over. And you guys will be coming right off that Pistons game seven
0: yes.
2: at home.
0: Perfect. Well, I'll tell you what,
1: DeSager. Y'all ready for that James Harden Game 7 performance?
0: I was going to say, DeSager, if you want to hang out, we'll be previewing Game 7 here over these next few minutes. Yeah, we'll talk James Harden in half a second. Before we do, J-Mart, let me. I do want to ask you this. Western Conference Finals.
1: Yeah.
0: OKC San Antonio. Yeah. You know, we were going to get to this earlier. I don't know that there's anything other to say. There's not anything to say other than that this is going to be awesome. These are the two best teams. You have the defending champ and the one team that seems to have largely figured them out, at least based on regular season results. So I don't know where you want to take this, my man, but people are calling this the most anticipated non-finals in maybe a decade, going back to kind of when the Warriors were playing the Rockets. It just feels like the two best teams, a little bit like Seahawks-Rams in the NFC Championship game a few months ago. Thunder Spurs tipping off Monday night in Oklahoma City.
1: It's everything you want. And you've got the defending champions that really have struggled against this team in particular throughout the course of this season. But, I mean, you're going to get good offense, good defense. There are a myriad of different factors that can go into how it's played, but you're going to get tough-nosed stuff. But you're probably going to get, I would think, pretty classy stuff as well. But as high level as it possibly gets, I'm terrified as a Thunder fan because I really feel like the Spurs have the mental edge going in just based on the performance against that team during the course of the regular season. It's hard to count the champs out because they are, as Mark Medina has said to us repeatedly, and as we know watching this league, they're just such a complete team. But you're looking at Wembanyama, and it's just like, man, when there's nothing you can do to stop what it is that he does and the way that he changes what you want to do around the rim on the offensive end, that's unlike anything else in the game right now. And his effort is off the charts, and just how much like that team feeds off his competitiveness. He does. I mean, there's a lot of that younger Giannis in him, the one that didn't quite get it done, but then went home and worked on free throws all off season and came back even hungrier. This guy already has a killer instinct, it feels like, and he's still so young in his NBA career. But I think that for me, I don't know if my blood pressure can take it, but for those that don't have a dog in the fight, man, if you get a 7-game series out of this, we could be talking about it for a very long time.
0: Yeah, and I think what's just so interesting, and we kind of referenced it earlier when we were talking Anthony Edwards, is how you know relatively dominant these two teams have been. Obviously, OKC coming off the sweep, and I know what people say, no Luka Doncic. I will reference for the final time, OKC did not have Jalen Williams in that series as well. Minnesota, the series with Minnesota for San Antonio, they win 4 out of the final 5. The only game they did not win was when Victor Wembanyama was ejected, and of course they won the final 3 in a series against Portland where they won in 5. So essentially, 2 losses at something close to full strength this playoffs. Oklahoma City obviously is rolling. And yeah, again, I don't know like what the big takeaway is other than it's going to be really fun. And I do think it's not only that they're the two best teams, it's that specifically Oklahoma City has had trouble with the Spurs.
1: Yes.
0: And that to me is what makes it interesting. You know, I don't even know like as far as like a breakdown or a matchup or this or that. I just, Is there anything like that stands out to you? I mean, obviously the big storyline is the Spurs. Prior to this playoffs, only De'Aaron Fox had ever even played in a playoff game of their notable, you know, marquee players, Steph Castle, Wembanyama, Dylan Harper, etc. Is this, do you think, let me ask you this. San Antonio is now 10 plus games into this playoff run. Do you think the lack of experience at this point even matters at this point?
1: Yeah, it's interesting. We'll see. Obviously, Oklahoma City has been through it and they've won a championship, so they understand what that looks like. And I think it benefits them having gone 7 last year against Indiana as well. It wasn't just a cakewalk. They faced adversity and were able to get through that. I don't know, though, man. I think that sometimes that gets overplayed and overused.
0: I agree.
1: I think we need to watch the series first. We'll know. Like, we'll know if there are inexperienced things happening, and they may even tell us after the fact that if they lose that series, that meaning the Spurs. But I refuse to believe that guys at this level, when you get to a conference finals, these guys have all played at some point in competitive, heart-pounding kind of stuff. Like, I think your experience or your calm in that moment, maybe that comes about on the free throw line in the last couple of minutes. Some people are a little bit more prepared for that moment than others because they've dealt with just that kind of adversity. But yeah, I think it's overplayed sometimes and overvalued. I think that I think the Spurs have what it takes. I don't think that Victor Wembanyama, I don't think the moment's going to be too big for Wemby. And if it's not too big for Wemby, I feel like Castle and the rest of those guys are just going to come right alongside him, and I think that they'll feed off his confidence. And I don't think they lack confidence anyway. But I mean, if they don't win, it's just, I feel like it's a matter of when and not if for them. Now, it's hard to say that because you never want to, you know, count that, because a lot of teams you think we're going to get back that never have. But I feel like these two teams are going to be matching up in a lot of conference finals in the next decade.
0: Yeah, no, I tend to agree. And it's funny you say that they're going to be matching up a lot in conference finals. So I do agree. And I was actually going to ask you that. I mean, I know your theory on there's no such thing as championship windows. You got to, you know, capitalize when you have the opportunity because stuff changes really quickly. But it does feel like these two teams are really young. Now, what I do think does become interesting is the fact that OKC, they have those three stars, Shai Gilgeous-Alexander, Jalen Williams, who, by the way, is healthy going into this series.
1: Yes, thank goodness.
0: Yes, and Chet Holmgren. They're signed long-term.
1: Yes.
0: What becomes interesting is, I was looking at it a little bit today, a lot of those other guys, it's really this year and next year, and then, like, Lu Dort is due for probably a pretty big extension. Hartenstein would be due, in theory, for a pay raise. So the window for them probably isn't as big as maybe people would think, or they would just have to, of course, you know, figure out a way to replace guys that they're probably eventually going to lose. But I just bring it up because it does, and I was going to ask you this specifically, as you are the person that has said many a time there's no such thing as a championship window. Do you believe that that might not be as applicable to these two teams?
1: Yeah, I mean, I still believe that, but I also think that it's much more true in the NFL than it is in the NBA just because of the size of the roster and the amount of guys that it takes to get the job done. In the basketball side, I still agree, though. Like, I mean, again, a championship window can evaporate in no time. And the example I always go to is Shaq and Penny with the Magic. Like, that team only made that one finals when they got swept by Houston when Nick Anderson missed the free throws at the end of the game. And that team looked like they were stacked and they were going to be there forever. And before you knew it, Shaq was wearing a Lakers uniform and Penny's injuries made him change his game, and he ended up more of a role player and got in places like Phoenix. So, so you never know, right? Like, the non-injury side of that, like, what's the chemistry going to be? You know, what kind of things can hit that you just don't see coming? And then there's those teams that you can look back on and say, well, they did have a window. But I don't think that relying upon that or using that as some kind of, they've got X amount of years to win with this group. I just think that's foolhardy. I don't think that is sound analysis because things change so frequently in sports. That's one of the reasons why we have jobs talking about it, is because it's not so easy to determine and pick year after year, time after time, which is why I was so happy that Oklahoma City cashed it in last year, because you never know. And maybe the Pacers are going to find their way back with Halliburton getting back healthy and things like that, or maybe that was their shot. You just don't know, and there's so much talent spread across the league. It's real, real tough to keep on getting back. One of these, Minnesota was right on the doorstep, just in the last couple of years, Aaron. And now you look at that team and you think, man, they're nowhere close.
0: Yep.
1: Like they don't have the unit that they had. And just the sheer movement of players that you don't see coming in some cases, and some of the storylines that emerge in the offseason, I do think it is less, to your point, like to your question, it's not entirely wrong. I still believe that a championship window is just not the way to think.
0: It will be interesting. Game
1: one.
0: It
1: should be a great series, though.
0: It should be a great series, and again, I just think because these two teams haven't been tested, like it's not like the cliche of like, I want to see what happens when they face adversity, because like to your point, OKC was taken a 7-2 separate times last year, and
1: right.
0: Of course, San Antonio did fall down 0-1 in the last series, but it does just feel different, and I think we all understand that, and I cannot wait to see it. So, game one on Monday night between San Antonio and the Oklahoma City Thunder. Tell you what, we'll come back, we'll wrap the show, because we not only have a game one on Monday night, we have also a game seven on Sunday. Detroit, Cleveland, we'll discuss it all next. 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
36: The reporting recently said that the Rams head coach had gotten into a heated argument with GM Les Snead over another topic right before walking out to face reporters, and McVay was still carrying that emotion when the cameras came on. So the question, Sean McVay, if you believe this, was not upset with the Rams picking Ty Simpson. Instead, he was annoyed with his GM over a different issue. So how does that land on your end? So keeping it real here, the Rams are doing more cleanup right now than the janitorial staff at SoFi does. This is a scrub-a-dub-dub situation. You got Sean McVay, through his buddies in the, idiots, useful idiots in the media, his media buddies, they're planting the stories. Like, well, no, I'm not upset with Ty Simpson. I was just annoyed with Les Snead over some mystery issue. Okay, so that makes it better. So how does all this land? I'm glad you asked. So this lands like a carefully crafted PR operation, hiding state secrets. 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
15: Taylor, leave the room for a second, okay? 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
15: 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Mikey's going to get mad at me. 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

0: 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Fox Sports Radio. Aaron Torres, Jason Martin. We're taking you up till 2 a.m. Eastern time. Should mention, as we get set to go off air, a couple things. One, Chris Plank will follow us just minutes from now. He is in for Bernie Fratto, who is apparently in Japan. I don't know what he's doing. I wonder what time it is in Japan.
1: Having a good time, probably.
0: Yeah, having the time of his life. If you missed any of today's show, you're going to want to catch the podcast. 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Right after the show, today's podcast will be posted. 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You'll find today's show posted right after we get off air. So just minutes ago, J-Mart, we did talk a little bit about what it will be, obviously a very intriguing Western Conference Finals. Tips off on Monday. San Antonio is actually a 6.5-point underdog in Game 1, which is interesting. Sunday, though, we get a Game 7 in Detroit. Detroit, a 4.5-point favorite over the Cleveland Cavaliers. Of course, Detroit won Game 6 in Cleveland on Friday night to force a Game 7. Do you have any big, strong, bold opinions on what is going to happen on Sunday night in Detroit?
1: Detroit wins.
0: Oh, okay. Why is that? I know what you're going to say, but go ahead.
1: You know why. I've said it for how many years now?
0: A lot.
1: One team has James Harden on it, right?
0: That is factually correct.
1: And this is a Game 7. This is an elimination game. This is a win-or-go-home situation.
0: Let me do something I've never done before.
1: Don't do this.
0: Well, I do need to at least note that in Game 7 of Round 1, James Harden did have, let's see here. Oh, 18 points. Okay, 18 points on 3 of 9 shooting. I didn't think it was quite that bad. 18 points on 3 of 9 shooting. I think you might have just sold me.
1: Get it done.
0: Because I was like, oh, they won Game 7 against Toronto. They'll be fine. But keep going, J-Mart. I'm so rude. I keep cutting you off all night long.
1: I'm done. James Harden plays for that team, so I can't pick them. Like I've said before, look, James Harden has to do this. He has to start winning these games for me to then be able to in any way believe that he's capable of it, because he has failed so spectacularly so many times in this moment. And they're going to need him. This can't just be all Donovan Mitchell. It can't be the rest of the guys. Harden's got to be active. He's got to be aggressive. He's got to be looking for a shot, and he's going to knock down his shot. Those things have to happen in order for Cleveland to win this game. He's going to have to – they're going to call his number, and he's going to have to answer that call. And he has never answered that phone before. And so I can't pick it because I have to go with the most likely scenario. And history tells me – James Harden is going to James Harden in this situation. So we'll see. Next week, I'll be glad to eat crow if he proves me wrong. But until he does so, it would be foolish for me to do anything but say that Cade Cunningham and Detroit are going to be advancing to play the Knicks.
0: It is crazy that he went 3 of 9 in Game 7 of that series. By the way, of the Toronto series, and they still won. By the way, for fun, I'm looking it up. 2 of 8 in Game 7 last year against Denver. Yeah. 2 of 8!
1: Yeah, 8 shots, man.
0: Yeah, he took 20 shots the game before. This is last year as a member of the Los Angeles Clippers. 2 of 8 in Game 7 a year ago. Excuse me, I'm all over the place here. Let's see here. Game 7 against Dallas. It was actually Game 6 in his defense. 5 of 16 in an elimination game against Dallas 2 years ago with the Clippers. 2023. This was the famous one. I'll tell you this. I defended Doc Rivers. That is how bad James Harden was. Do you remember the Game 7 against Boston?
1: Yes.
0: 3 of 11.
1: That was horrendous.
0: 3 of 11, 1 of 5 from 3, 5 turnovers in a, let's see here, over a 20-point loss to Boston in Game 7 of the 2023 playoffs, and then immediately went to the podium and threw Doc Rivers under the bus. Maybe some of it was Doc Rivers. Maybe some of it was James Harden, again, shooting 3 of 11 in a Game 7. This was in 2023. So 3 of 11, I think I said 2 of 8, 3 of 9. I mean, you're right. I guess I just – should just bet on history and never give James Harden the benefit of the doubt in this situation.
1: Look, man, beauty of sports is it doesn't always go the way we think it's going to. It just always has with James Harden.
0: Yes.
1: And so until proven otherwise, we're going to do the thing that is smart, which is predict the thing that is most likely to happen based on history. And history tells us James Harden's going to let you down in this moment. So we'll see. We'll see. He's got a yet another opportunity to author something a bit different about his lasting legacy. But if he loses, no one will be surprised.
0: By the way, game one of the Eastern Conference Finals, winner on Sunday between Detroit and Cleveland will play the Knicks. That'll be on Tuesday night. There's no chance the winner of this series beats the Knicks next series, right?
1: Not in my opinion, no. I feel like the biggest threats to the Knicks, you know, they didn't even have to see. I don't feel like Cleveland or Detroit are ready. And the Knicks have kind of been on the doorstep anyway for a couple of years. This just feels like their opportunity. Now, do I think they're going to beat the team that comes out of the West? No, I do not. But I do think they're going to make the finals.
0: By the way, I didn't even ask you, do you have a series pick for the San Antonio OKC series?
1: Spurs in six.
0: Wow!
1: Just got to be honest. I hope to be wrong.
0: I'm still going to go OKC.
1: I hope you're right, brother. I mean, that's my squad, and I hate to pick against them. But again, like I watched those games this year, and I did not like what I saw. That was the one matchup that I just, even from like Christmas, I just wanted no part of that team. And that just feels like the wrong team at the wrong time. And I think they've got the mix, and they've got the moxie, and they're ready for this.
0: We, again, only have about a minute left before we toss to Chris Plank. Best for the NBA if San Antonio beats OKC?
1: Yes, yeah. Because of Wemby.
0: Yeah, it's great marketing, it's great whatever, but also if OKC were to roll to a second straight title, especially who they are, but I don't think it's best for the league. So.
1: Yeah, I mean, I look, and I love them, and I hate to say that. I'm just looking at it from like an NBA standpoint. San Antonio with Wemby against the Knicks is exactly what you want now.
0: Rematch of the 99 NBA Finals if we get it. I'll tell you what, we got time to talk about that later, but we got to get out of here. I want to thank the crew, Iowa Sam on the board, producer Brandon Deutsch, we appreciate your help, and of course Steve DeSager for my partner Jason Martin. I am Aaron Torres. 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Chris Plank of the Chris Plank Show is coming up next, filling in for Bernie Fratto. 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We are
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5: It's time for your Walla Walla Valley weather update. Tonight there's a slight chance of showers with winds averaging around 10 to 16 miles an hour with gusts as high as 34 miles an hour while temperatures settle into the upper 30s. Tomorrow the skies will begin clearing for mostly sunny skies while winds calm down to average around 7 to 11 miles an hour with gusts as high as 20 miles an hour while temperatures reach highs in the mid-60s. To get news notifications and to stream KTEL and all of Elkhorn Media Group stations, download the Elkhorn mobile app.
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14: We are Buffalo, and here's what you need to know.
0: The Buffalo Sabres were down 3-1 early, but still won their playoff game at Montreal 8-3, and now Game 7 will be in Buffalo to end the second round on Monday. The NBA has a second round Game 7 on Sunday, Cleveland at Detroit. The Steelers are re-signing quarterback Aaron Rodgers to a one-year deal. Rodgers will turn 43 in December. At the PGA Championship, Alex Smalley of the U.S. leads by 2 strokes. John Rahm is in a 5-way tie for second place. The Preakness was won by Napoleon Solo at 7-1 odds. Coco Gauff was beaten in the Italian Open final by Elena Svitolina. Ronda Rousey won her MMA fight against Gina Carano in 17 seconds, and then Rousey retired. Denny Hamlin are in the NASCAR poll for Sunday's All-Star race. The Dodgers were 15-2 winners at the Angels. Mets 6-3 over the Yankees. I'm Steve DeSager.
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16: Here we go for the next 3 hours, 58 minutes, and 40 seconds? Not like I'm counting down or anything. Nor should you. Maybe you're working tonight. Maybe the countdown's on until you're done. Maybe you're just a insomniac. I don't know. Maybe you're partying. Maybe you're just hanging out with us. Regardless of where your lot in life is, welcome to the Bernie Fratto Show. Bernie is out tonight. My name is Chris Plank. Border to border, coast to coast, the vast Fox Sports Radio networks, east of the Rockies, west of the Rockies, let's go. We have a very busy program. You know, usually I'm giving Bernie kudos for when he times his nights off, because Bernie's been really good. I can count on the week before the Super Bowl. Bernie always takes that Saturday night off, so I usually get to fill in the week before the Super Bowl. And then usually it's the week before the start of the NFL season, because that's when college football kicks off. So Bernie always likes to make my first Saturday of college football extremely burdensome by adding this program. But tonight, I'm not going to lie, I was a little bit worried, because in fairness, the way the NBA playoffs have gone, with San Antonio taking care of Minnesota on Friday night, what I view as, I don't know if it's a lack of interest, but I think people look at Detroit and Cleveland as very much kind of like the B side of the 45. There's a portion of the audience that makes sense to. There's a portion of the audience that has no clue what I'm talking about. But Cavs, Pistons, it's funny, I filled in for Ben Maller on Wednesday night, I guess, into Thursday morning, and they played an overtime game. The Cavs won it. Looked like they were on their way to the Eastern Conference Finals with a home game looming against Detroit, and I couldn't even muster up a call

0: there's going to be too terribly much on Saturday night. Well, I could not have been more wrong. Hat tip, Bertie Fratto. Because what looked like your normal run-of-the-mill, like late spring, like entering summer sports weekend, has absolutely, in NASCAR terms, done blowed up right in front of our faces. I am a combat sports fan. I have opinions throughout the night on exactly whatever that was we watched. Now, I'll be honest with you, I had no interest in this, none whatsoever, in two fighters facing each other who hadn't fought in almost, what, a combined 30 years between Carano and Rousey. I was like, I have no interest in this whatsoever. What are we doing? But then you kind of started seeing the card. I'm like, I'll watch a Diaz fight, even if it's at a bar at 2 a.m. in the morning. And then when you watch the fight, you're like, I don't like watching a Diaz fight whenever he's not the dude that can sit there and smoke weed and pound lung darts and still go win a fight. And I thought tonight was an embarrassment. And I know they're all going to make a lot of money, and congratulations to them. And I'm a Jake Paul fan. I think what he's done for a lot of these fighters has been incredible. But tonight was an embarrassment of the sport, and we'll talk about it. You have, out of nowhere today, some breaking news in the National Football League, where, thankfully, I mean, there's certain things that, I don't know, you pray for, the health of your kids, new job. Again, like I said, it's 1 a.m. God's time zone in the Central time zone. You might be praying just to be able to go to bed right now. But in my content prayers, I've prayed to the good Lord upstairs to not have to talk about Aaron Rodgers' future for any amount beyond just, I don't know, a segment or two this summer. Thankfully, for some unknown reason, we get that taken care of today, where Aaron Rodgers returns to the Steelers. I want to get your takes throughout the night, whether it be on X, I'm very active at Plank Show. Everyone should be following us at Fox Sports Radio, whether it's on X or whether it's on the phones. I don't know, Brandon, when do we usually open up the phone lines? Do we do it hour two, hour three? What's the rules here on Bernie's show? Is it hour three?
1: We can do it whenever.
0: Whenever?
1: Well, typically Bernie opens the phones before the midnight hour, but since we're not doing the midnight hour, I'll just open them right now.
0: Can I ask like a dumb question just because I don't get to listen? How can he call it the midnight hour when a midnight hour is so different in every single time zone that's being listened to right now?
1: I think we just have to ask Bernie. He's in Japan right now. I don't know. What time is it in Japan?
0: Well, it's definitely not midnight in Japan.
1: No.
0: It's a 7-hour difference.
1: Okay.
0: You know what makes us all smarter around here? What time is it in Japan? The Google search tells me immediately that in Tokyo, Japan right now, we are currently sitting at, oh my goodness, 3:07 p.m. Bernie might be tuned in. Does the iHeartRadio app get to Tokyo? Let's go. But I'd love to get your calls throughout the night. It's 877-99 on Fox, 877-996-6369. Aaron Rodgers returned to Pittsburgh in a division that has seen, you know, half of the lead, half of that division turnover. I mean, you got, and in the two places that honestly you, actually 75% of the division is now a turnover. Because everyone wants to just forget about the Browns, and I understand why. But you know, three of those four teams in the North have new coaches right now. Like, who would have thought that we'd be talking about new coaches in both Pittsburgh and Baltimore midway through the season last year? But here we are. Do you maybe give Pittsburgh more of an edge with McCarthy and Rodgers? And I'm not going to lie to you. I didn't know that that was a good relationship. I thought, like most of Aaron's relationships in life, at least from what we know about him, I thought that one did not end well. If memory serves me correct, I felt like whenever McCarthy got the boot in Green Bay, I know Aaron stepped up for him publicly, but I also felt like there was a little shivving, a little knife in the back going on beyond it. But, hey, man, bygones can be bygones. Tito Ortiz ended up fighting for Dana White later in his career. I mean, bridges can be rebuilt. But whatever it is, I find this to be a fascinating pick.

0: pairing in Pittsburgh. We're going to get into it coming up. You have what I think is a very compelling PGA Championship going on right now. But again, I'm not going to be one of these people that jumps on here and acts like an expert about something that I haven't watched. It's got zero of my attention right now. I mean, outside of Big Dom voicing the open for ESPN, he's like, what are we doing? I mean, it's Philadelphia. I appreciate the Big Dom has become a star, but really? That's who you're going to have voice your open for a PGA Championship that's featuring one of the greatest sports cities in the world? We're going with the Eagles security guy? Like, what are we doing, ESPN? What are we doing? But with that in mind, it's ended up being a hell of a weekend. So we can get into that if you want. Did I mention you've got Spurs and Thunder that's going to start this week? So what at the beginning of the week, you looked at and thought, gosh, are we going to end up talking about LeBron again for 4 hours? Which we'll get to. I think there's LeBron conversations to be had. You end up sprinkling a little Lane Kiffin and maybe even a little bit more controversy about where we're going in college football for the overall playoffs and how many teams are going to be involved. Man, we are loaded here on a Saturday night into a Sunday morning right here on Fox Sports Radio. Allow me to take a moment to introduce the crew. Of course, Mark's running the show. Mark and I used to have the Friday night beat together. I don't think it's been too terribly long. I filled in not too long ago for Bernie. How's it been going, Mark? Life good? You staying busy?
1: Life is good. Staying busy. All is well.
0: Good, good, good. Of course, the Sager will be silent on our updates tonight, but Brandon will not. Brandon Deutsch running the show in chair two. Third mic, second mic, 1A mic if you want. What's going on, Brandon? How's your week been?
2: I'm doing great. I appreciate it, Chris. I'm just itching for the NFL season, for the college season. I'm already sick of the NBA. I'm not even going to lie.
0: You know, I'm in an NBA market, and we finally have the series that we wanted. You get the Spurs and the Thunder. And I think for me, it ratchets up a little bit. I don't think I've ever seen any better example of what winning could do for a sport and a team in a city like winning is done for the NBA and the Thunder franchise. You know, I tell this joke a lot, but I've been doing sports radio for a really long time, started in 1997. And we had a local show in Tulsa, Oklahoma. We would talk about the NBA. People would call and complain. Why are you talking about the NBA? Nobody. It was probably you, Brandon. Well, I know you were probably weren't born in 97. But with the way that you feel about the NBA and many out there, I don't want to talk about the NBA. I don't want to talk about individuals. Now you fast forward, you know, 30 years later, and everyone, oh, you know, I'm telling you, right, no one's ever going to beat us. We're the greatest. Yeah, suddenly everyone loves it, and it's great. It's great. But these playoffs have lacked a little bit of oomph, right? Now, I don't know if you're saying that because you just don't like the NBA, period, or if these playoffs have been, in a word, underwhelming to you. Which way would you go?
2: Underwhelming, for sure. I'm a big NBA fan. In fact, basketball was my favorite sport growing up by far, that and baseball. And it was funny, it's similar to when I started drinking coffee when I turned 16 or 17, uh-huh. NFL became my favorite sport. I liked coffee. I'd never drank coffee before, and NFL became my favorite sport. But I think also, like, after the LeBron Warriors series, is like, I was in high school when those were happening, so like, though, that was when the NBA was the most talked about, when LeBron and Steph were still in their prime. But I feel like after the Warriors last title, what was that, 22, right? It was 2022. After that, I just feel like there was just a lack of popularity in the league. Part of it due to, you know, Curry, LeBron, and Durant getting older, even though they're still all great. And part of it due to small market teams winning championships, like Denver, Oklahoma City. I know Boston won one, and that was obviously huge for that city. But
0: Milwaukee in there?
2: Yeah, Milwaukee. Well, Milwaukee was 21. I think it was pre-Warriors, right? But no one cared about that. I mean, you could argue the 2021 playoffs was more fraudulent than the 2020 just because there was no time off for the teams that got deep in 2020, and then all the teams that were the final four teams in 2021 have yet to make it back to conference finals, I believe. Unless Boston one of those final four teams, they might be the only one
0: in 2021. These fraudulent NBA playoffs that you had, that you talk about.
2: Yes.
0: The Phoenix Suns played the Milwaukee Bucks in the NBA Championship Series. Mike Budenholzer was the head coach of the Milwaukee Bucks. I mean, we're going back a ways. So, but I would say not necessarily in years, but when you look at where those two franchises are, it does seem like a lifetime ago.
2: But that's only one point, Chris. Like, Adam Silver not doing much about the refereeing and how bad it's gotten. That's another thing. Like, no one, I know you're in Oklahoma, and I don't know what your thoughts are on this, but, like, I feel like the general fan is just kind of sick and tired of the Thunder already, and not just because of how good they are. Quick. Not just because of how good they are. Like, they're obviously good. It's annoying and frustrating as NBA fans. Maybe I'm speaking for too many people that the refs even help them because they are so dominant. And what I mean by that is it's not Shea's fault that he's molded part of his game to get calls. And same with Luka and same with Reeves. It is the officiating. It is the official's fault. And I don't think the NBA has done enough in that regard because no one used to play like that 5-10 years ago. That wasn't a thing. Like, that's why people are on X right now saying, oh, the Warriors, they were an ethical dynasty. You know what I mean? That's kind of like the thing right now. OKC, unethical dynasty. Say what you want. Like, Shea's incredible. He's one of the best players I've ever seen with my two eyes. There's no doubt about that. And that's what makes me even more angry. Like, he doesn't need those calls. You know what I mean?
0: The Warriors were an ethical dynasty?
2: That's what's been the talk on
0: Based
2: X.
0: On,
2: yes.
0: Did they watch Raymond Green during that run?
2: I mean, I think ethical in terms of setting picks, just being that much better without referee help, I think is what they're
0: saying. I don't think the Thunder are getting referee help. I just think they're damn good, and no one has an answer for it. Because I'm old enough to remember when the San Antonio Spurs were winning, everyone called it boring and how no one wants to watch it, and they're getting, Tim Duncan cries about every call. I think there's a good chance the Spurs can beat them. The Spurs are a really good team, and for some reason have had a key to frustrating the Thunder. And let's remember, OKC has gone 8-0 in the playoffs so far without one of their best players, if not their second-best player. Now, you can argue about Chet versus Jadon, that's fine. But, I mean, they've won one title so far. I mean, I don't even know if we can call it dynastic yet or even think about it. Now, if you want to talk about the Western Conference Finals and being a one seed, absolutely, you can do that. But, man, here's the funny thing. Is this is the biggest pushback that Thunder fans hear, and they come loaded with receipts and look at the free throw attempts and look at this and look at that. And I don't feel like you have to fight that fight. I feel like it's the league. It's the way that it is. It's just it adapts and teams adjust to it. Would the Thunder have been this good with this roster during the Rockets or during the Warriors run? I don't know. We can't go back in time and do it, but I don't think their games would have been that much different. I don't think they would have had to change what they did. And I'm not – listen, I don't have to sit here and defend the Thunder. I'm a frustrated Lakers fan who loves this iteration of OKC because I love Mark Dagnall. He's become one of my favorite dudes to cover. But I completely and totally, with all of that laid out, understand why anyone would look at this and say, not interested, not interested. Also, I mean, think about this. The Thunder were so good against the Lakers, without Jalen Williams, without Jadon, that you literally had Mark Dagnall doing a sympathy press conference for the Lakers. I mean, what are we doing here? It's the Lakers. But I hear what you're saying.
2: Well, they didn't have their best player, but yeah, I get it. Oklahoma City is incredible, and I do think they would be dominant in any era. I know we can't quantify that or discuss that.
0: Nope.
2: The issue is, I think there's like the league in general, there's a massive issue with officiating. There's no doubt about it. And I think that is a reason why there are some positives like Wembanyama, Shea, Luka. Like the popularity in terms of viewership is coming back a little bit. Statistically, it's a fact. Like this year in this postseason, I think Wemby's a huge part of that. But also, like as a Lakers fan too, Chris, like I'm so mad at Daryl Morey for just gifting Jared McCain to the Oklahoma City Thunder. And it just seems like Sam Presti is so much better at his job than anybody else, except maybe the Spurs GM. But now it's like a company being sued for monopoly. That kind of seems like what's happening with Oklahoma City and San Antonio over the next 5 years. Like there's nobody else that will compete with them. there's nobody that can even try, it seems like, just with how they're structured. And maybe they are just better, but I don't think that is great for the league.
0: They've got a lottery pick this year, too, I mean, which is crazy. They're going to get another player of a high caliber. Nikola Topic has been working through the G League and might be their point guard of the future, who knows, for OKC. But I am intrigued by one thing I've noticed here. And this is maybe me needing to adjust. You know, these are two different eras of Lakers fans. You immediately said whenever it's like, the Lakers lost in four to the Thunder, but they didn't have their best player, right? Luka's out. And we all can agree to that. But when did Luka get hurt? When did he go down? In a game where they were getting beat by 30 against the Thunder. So to me, it was A, well, they weren't even close to begin with. And then B, you play OKC in a series where you get Austin Reeves back, and OKC's down one of their better players, and you still get housed. That's what's frustrating to me. It's like, I know the – and, again, maybe this is old Lakers fan. Maybe this is me needing to adjust my way of thinking, and I don't know. I might be too old to adjust my way of thinking, and that's fine. But when we're high-fiving everyone because we only lost by five, like, what are we even doing right now? Where is Los Angeles as a franchise? But that's what the West is. Everyone's going to be looking up at San Antonio and OKC. And the way things are looking, barring one of those teams not making some stupid move. Like, think about this. And I know we got a break. It's Bernie Fratto's show. I'm Chris Plank sitting in here on Fox Sports Radio. But Milwaukee panicked. Now, I don't know if Milwaukee had a – Milwaukee did not have a roster quite like – gosh, I don't even know if they had a roster quite like the Knicks whenever they were making their run. But they panicked and made several moves that moved on from, you know, kind of core guys to try to bring in stars around Giannis, and it just didn't work. I don't see San Antonio or OKC doing that, but you're right. That seems to be the only way right now that anyone's going to be able to truly catch these two teams. I hope I'm wrong, because I think parity is good for the league, and I think inevitably, you know, you have one team dominating. I know that it's one thing whenever it is Golden State, and it's one thing whenever it's the Lakers. It's kind of tough when it's a smaller market franchise. It just is. And I'm saying that as one of the biggest fans of them. So it's a fascinating time to be an NBA fan, because right now these playoffs, unless you're a fan of the team, have not really given you those moments. I mean, look at this. A game six, when Minnesota, a franchise, a city that has been starved for any type of success, with a, I don't know, where would you put Anthony Edwards right now? One of the more magnetic personalities in the league? I don't think he's truly polarizing quite yet. We haven't started hating him. But they got beat by 30 in a game at home that was supposed to be a moment to prove that they belong. 30! So give me something more. How about this, Brandon? Can a good Spurs-Thunder series pull you back in? Are you done?
2: No, I mean, I'll watch it. It's just, to me, it's a foregone conclusion. I know we got to go to break, but it's like the NFC Championship. Like, whoever wins that series is going to steamroll, bulldoze the Knicks or the Cavs or the Pistons, in my opinion. Like, I don't think it's going to be particularly close. These are by far the two best teams in the league.
0: Don't tell that to Arnie Spanier, because he'll start yelling at you and ask and tell you he's a bigger fan than you. Oh, I guess I watch a different game than you. I hope you're right, because I'd love to see some competition coming out of the East. But you're watching your true NBA Finals with San Antonio and Oklahoma City. That's going to be awesome. All right, we'll get a break. I want to talk combat sports. I know this is a dicey and slippery slope, but we good, fam, with what just went down tonight? Are you guys celebrating this? Because I sure as hell ain't. Hit me up on the X. I'm at Plank Show. 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In for Bernie Fratto, I'm Chris Plank, and this is Fox Sports Radio.
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15: Louisiana voters weigh in. I'm Chris DeMeo, Fox News. Louisiana voters deciding their candidates for U.S. Senate on Saturday. The seat, which is currently held by incumbent Senator Bill Cassidy, was up for grabs. Julia Letlow, who's backed by President Trump, and State Treasurer John Fleming have advanced to a runoff, which will take place in June.
16: Trump-backed Congresswoman Julia Letlow and State Treasurer John Fleming got the most votes and will face off in the runoff on June 27th. Incumbent Bill Cassidy finished third, ending his bid for re-election. Under Louisiana's election rules, only the top two candidates advanced to the runoff. The result marks a major political defeat for Cassidy. He faced backlash from many Republicans after voting to convict President Trump in his second impeachment trial following the January 6th attack on the U.S. Capitol. He also broke with President Trump on key issues. Trump attacked Cassidy on Truth Social, calling him a disloyal disaster.
15: That's Fox's Chanley Painter reporting. Well, several ISIS leaders killed in Nigeria during a joint operation between U.S. and Nigerian forces.
17: The U.S. military says this was a joint operation between U.S. forces and armed forces in Nigeria to target and kill several members of ISIS. The U.S. military's Africa Command releasing footage and calling ISIS leader Abu Bilal al-Manuki the most active terrorist in the world, saying that he had a history of helping plan attacks and abductions. Officials tell Fox that all service members who were involved in this strike did make it back safely. President Trump made the initial announcement on Truth Social, writing, al-Manuki, second in command of ISIS globally, thought he could hide in Africa, but little did he know we had sources who kept us informed on what he was doing.
15: Fox's Alex Hogan at the White House. The Nigerian president thanked President Trump and claimed that the strike was an example of the cooperation between both countries. 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
0: 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Now, before we get to the phones, and I see you there, Jerome from Charleston, I think we're speaking the same language. Tonight was a very interesting night in combat sports because what I thought was going to be an absolute joke, a farce, a scam, pretty much ended up being that, but gave us some great knockouts and some bloody moments. Now, let me make a quick comparison. If you watch NASCAR for the crashes, then anyone can set up a field where all you're going to do is watch a race with crashes or just watch a restrictor plate race. You know, it's like you can find a NASCAR race where there's nothing but crashes. If you watch and like combat sports, MMA, of course, UFC, then any matchmaker can set up a card that has nothing but knockouts. I mean, there was a old promotion called Strikeforce. And Strikeforce, I'm pretty sure it was somewhat, I don't want to say short-lived, but it didn't have the longest life for a promotion. But, yeah, no, well, I guess maybe I stand corrected, 85 to 2013. And what did they do? They could set you up a card that would have all the knockouts you could possibly want. And I feel like that's what happened here tonight. I'm not anti-Jake Paul. I want to make that very clear. I love what he's doing for fighting. It's getting people paid that, in my opinion, deserve to be paid. It's putting on events that match up people that we think we want to see fight, right? Even if you go back to the boxing match, I think you go back, how long ago was the Tyson fight? Was that 4 years ago now? But all of us, in my Gen X demographic, we're like, yeah, get Mike Tyson out there to kick Jake Paul's ass. Let's go. And then when Mike Tyson gets out there, you're like, oh, I forgot he's like 60. You know, it was heartbreaking. And I feel like with the debut of Most Valuable Promotions tonight, Jake Paul and his partners played the hits. You know, they brought names out that you want to see, like Nate Diaz, like Francis Ngannou, you know, like Ronda Rousey. And if you're an old school fan, you kind of Junior Dos Santos, who got KO'd tonight. You know, these are people that you want to see. I was at dinner with my wife. We've had a wild time. We've moved. We can't find anything in any boxes. And so we basically have started buying things that we can't find the pants. All right, let's go buy some pants. Hey, we can't find this. All right, we're going to go buy it. But we went and we were eating at Buffalo Wild Wings. I can't believe that everyone decided they wanted to go to Buffalo Wild Wings. And the dude behind me, so Buffalo Wild Wings, of course, amazing. All the TVs, all the games. They got NASCAR, college softball on, hockey's on. We're watching the Habs and the Bruins, and it's great. It's a great moment. And then I'm into it. All of a sudden, this dude sits down behind me and asks them to put on the Ronda Rousey fight. And in my mind, I hadn't even really looked at the card. I feel like honesty is the best key. Hadn't looked at it. Hadn't even thought about it. And as they open up the broadcast, they start showing the card. And I feel like a little kid again. I'm marking out on every single name that pops up. I'm like, Nick Diaz is fighting tonight? Francis Ngannou's fighting tonight? Junior Dos Santos? It's like, let's go. And I'm not even kidding you. For a moment, I allowed myself to really get excited about it. And I even went home, and I'm a big napper before filling in on the overnights, and I catch up on things whenever I'll get to the studios like I am tonight. I didn't nap tonight because I watched that. I wanted to see it. And then I watched it and realized that I'm so damn glad I didn't have to pay for this. Now, again, it's Netflix, so technically I pay for a subscription. But holy smokes. Holy smokes. Now, kudos to Dana White, who found a way to try to implode a little bit of Ngannou, because there's not a good relationship there, of his moment in the sun whenever he announced the return of Conor McGregor, or as Jake Paul put it in the post-fight press conference, the Coquette is back. But I don't know how long you can play on nostalgia, because we, the royal we, as fans of this sport, as people whose hard-earned money is usually spent above, and now obviously there's a different structure to pay-per-views, but when it comes to pay-per-views, or when it would come to going to fights, it's not cheap. And to be in the position and the situation that we're in when this, what we saw tonight, is supposed to be the next big thing, these are very successful businessmen, and I wish them all the best. But as a fan, as a consumer, that ain't it. That ain't it. It was slow. It was embarrassing. Your ballyhooed fight where one of the, you know, pioneers of women's MMA is talking about how she lost 100 pounds just to be able to fight. I mean, Gina Carano looked amazing to me. I don't know. You had to lose 100 pounds to fight an MMA fight? Like, what? And then you get tapped in 17 seconds. It happens. It's combat sports. But you're not going to compete outside of the bombastic carnival barker nature of Jake Paul. You're not going to compete with the skilled, in their prime fighters. You're not going to compete with UFC if this is what we're getting. So at 877-99 on Fox, I understand. Combat sports can be a hard sell on national radio, and I'd love to get your reaction tonight on the Exit Plank Show at Fox Sports Radio, on the phones at 877-99 on Fox. But it's just, it to me was something that I got excited about, and as my man Conrad Thompson would say, and then the bell rang. And as soon as the bell rang, you're like, what are we even doing here? Let's go to the phones on this. Jerome and Charleston checked in as soon as we brought it up and said, I have takes on this. So, Jerome, you're first up. Welcome to the show. You're on Fox Sports Radio.
1: I think Dana White's a scumbag, okay?
0: A lot of people feel that way.
1: Yeah, he is. He's a bum. I don't watch that crap. They're so low for me to watch now, man. I can't stand it. This country just bastardizes everything, man. They're like gambling and the lowest denominator of appealing to people now. It's just sad, man. Dana White That guy's a bum, man. Human cockfighting. That's 17 seconds. That's what you want to watch?
0: Hold on a second. Like Drum. Hold on a second. This wasn't a Dana White event tonight. This was a different promotion. Dana White's UFC. This was Jake Paul and his MVP MMA promotion. So I know there's a lot of people that feel that way about Dana White, right? And that's fine. You're entitled to your opinion. But just for the sake of I guess, facts here, this was a completely separate promotion outside of UFC.
1: Wasn't he charged with spousal abuse, Dana White, huh?
0: I don't know. I sitting here talking about combat sports, I think it's a lot of bad people that are in this sport.
1: People that fall for the pickleball and all of the other crap they come up with. Man, I can't watch this mess. Hey, I used to have a subscription, you know, when I watched all these channels. I just dropped that. I'm not paying that to watch this crap. That's all of the bull crap to watch. I can't watch it. I keep my TV off more than I keep it on. I'm not fascinated. This isn't my generation. I'm not fascinated by this stuff.
0: Then what are you watching? What piques Jerome and Charleston's interest these days?
1: Look, I watch the NBA sometimes, and all I do is yell at the officials because they don't know the damn rules. I saw them caught traveling two times in a row, and I almost fell off my bed. I said, couldn't believe it. You know, you see the players on the sidelines doing all this gyration with your arms saying traveling, and the officials just standing there like it's nothing. You know, hey, you know how the Knicks are going to win the title? They're going to win the title if Adam Silver can rig it for them to get all the calls when they play your Oklahoma City Thunder, okay? You see their record against Oklahoma City? The Thunder beat them like 17-3 against them. And at home, get this, at home, the Knicks are 1-9 in their own building against OKC. Good luck, because you're going to need it.
0: Thanks for the phone call, Jerome and Charleston. I appreciate it. I mean, the Thunder, I think, have won like 7 in a row against the Knicks. So, I mean, they don't play a lot because I think they only played twice this year. I think OKC won both of those games. Hold on, let me look here. Landofbasketball.com. Yeah, the Thunder have won 2, 4, 6 in a row over the last 3 years over the Knicks. Good games, though. Good games every time. Hey, man. I'm not going to sit here and fight with you over whether or not there's tons to watch. Well, let me rephrase it. There is tons to watch on TV right now. There's tons of sports. Now, I don't know if they're the most compelling things. I've told the story a lot over the last few days. I am now in a world where we don't, in our recent move that we had, we haven't got everything hooked up yet. So I don't have internet. I don't have cable or direct TV in my house or whatever. So I've had to be watching a lot of things on my phone. I'm still kicking myself that the last thing I remember watching when I still had service was the World Excel Spreadsheet Championships on like ESPN2 the other night. We're not at a shortage of things to watch, but I can understand where the frustration lies that I ain't going to sit there and watch fake tennis with wiffle balls and have people try to tell me it's a sport. It's just, it is what it is. Thanks for the call, Jerome. All right, we got to get a break. When we come back, maybe I'm the lone wolf here. Maybe what took place tonight is what you guys want to see. I know this much. Shady Sean Ford 20 on the X is there with me. Writing the whole MMA world is trash and a complete joke. UFC and MVP, washed fighters, headlining fight cards, it's trash. It's trash, man. We'll get to more of your calls next, right here. The Bernie Fratto Show, Chris Plank sitting in on Fox Sports Radio.
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13: And it's just interesting, the wording on this. This is just my opinion on this story. The tension came to a head because LeBron doesn't feel respected by the organization. Against the Cavs in March, late March, James had just become the player with the most combined wins in NBA history, passing Kareem. The column says it was a massive moment. I don't know a single person who said before that game, you got to watch the Lakers tonight. What's happening? It's huge. What? LeBron's going to pass Kareem for the most combined wins. That doesn't feel massive. Massive is the decision. Game 7 against the Warriors. Maybe surpassing Kareem for the all-time points. Most combined wins kind of feels like, you know, I mean, I know baseball is the sport of history. Maybe it means more. That doesn't feel massive to me. I could be wrong. But apparently Rob Pelinka walked in and did not give LeBron the game ball. He didn't give LeBron the game ball. He gave the game ball to J.J. Redick. And so LeBron feels disrespected. And I've seen several of these since he's been in Los Angeles. Here's the moment on tape. This is the difference between football culture and basketball culture. And I wish people in basketball, even that covered the sport, understood it or acknowledged it. What would be the reaction if Caleb Williams or Tom Brady or Peyton Manning or Big Ben felt disrespected and it went public? It was leaked publicly because they didn't get a game ball. We would be collectively get over it. Or if Gretzky didn't get a puck in his prime for most combined wins. Get over it. It's hockey. It's football. But basketball, it's the basketball culture in America. Constant pandering.
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27: Here's a story that comes out about him that is not great. That he tries to promote himself as, I'm this big leader, I'm the guy, and here he is, I'm the one that's late to all of these meetings. Wow, man. I'm telling you, man, my desire to have Giannis on my team wanes every single day. Every single day I get if I'm looking out to make a trade for Giannis, I'm a little bit less excited. And this story here, this is like red flag central, man. Like this is like red flags going up all over the place. Every day Giannis becomes less and less of a guy that I go, yeah, let's go out and get him and we can go to the finals. I mean, the thing is now he's a mystery. He went from, let's go get Giannis and we're going to do X, Y, and Z easily and he's going to take us to this level. But now he's a miss. Now he's a wild card.
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0: 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Everyone go follow us at Fox Sports Radio. We've got a Game 7 coming up in the NBA. Cavs, Pistons. We can talk a little bit about that if you want. LeBron's future will and always has been a topic. Come on, man. It's LeBron James. And we're spending a lot of time, at least in this first hour, on the first Jake Paul event tonight on Netflix, especially whenever you have Ronda Rousey, who it's and I don't know that there's been too much coverage of this. Like I said, I didn't even know the full card until they hit the air tonight. And you started seeing the promos for it. I'm like, wait, Nate Diaz going to fight tonight? Let's go. And then he got throttled. I mean, thankfully someone threw in the towel for him. But it was, I mean, it was a fun idea, but an absolute nightmare to watch. Now, a couple of the submissions early on from X, at Plank Show, at Fox Sports Radio. James writes, hey, are you upset that the Raiders didn't have one primetime game this year? Also, five teams are not getting a primetime game. It seems pretty crazy to me. You know, it's funny. Here, Thursday nights, like Amazon Prime and what used to be the NFL Network game, I don't know how, but I'd always sold my family that that was somehow some major game, and they would always, like, leave me alone and let me watch the game. No, any other time, you know, I'm going to have to pause games. I'm going to have to do something here or there, but for some reason, I don't know. I don't know how I accomplished this, but I'd sold them that Thursday night was some sort of marquee game. Didn't get a Thursday night game. They get a Monday night game. Raiders, even at their worst, was a staple on Monday Night Football. Again, I understand the schedule makers have their job and what they've got to do. But to have, like, Mike North, not the former Fox Sports Radio host and the king of Chicago, Mike North, but the executive VP of scheduling or whatever his title is come out. It's like, you got to earn a spot. I'm like, F you, buddy. You know how many times that they've thrown a team out there because they had the quarterback number one in the draft or they had a no-name coming out of college? I mean, I don't know. If the Raiders would have come out and been open or out there about, hey, Mendoza's going to play right out of the gates, then do they have a primetime game? I don't know. I mean, I haven't heard the whole segment, but we've got the promo that runs here on Fox Sports Radio where Dan Patrick talks about if Arch Manning was the number one overall pick in the draft, that the Raiders absolutely would have a primetime game. And you're right. You're right on that front. But it hurts. It kind of gives you a really, really bad feel about how the league views you. Where's the list? Because Sean had sent me this list, and it was the Raiders, the Dolphins, the Titans, the Jets, and the Cardinals. Now, the Dolphins are 2 years removed from the playoffs. The Titans have, I think, an exciting player in Cam Ward and have spent in free agency. The Jets have been awful, but it's New York, right? And you kind of think that could draw something. Now, you want to dog the Raiders for having the combinations of Cousins and Mendoza. I don't know if Jacoby Brissett is going to put butts in seats for Arizona. But, yeah, James, it was very humbling. It was very humbling. It was one of those moments where, as a fan, if I could just try to take off my radio guy hat, you're kind of going through as the schedule's released, and it's like, okay, where's the Monday night game? Where's the Monday night game? Where's the Thursday? There's no Thursday game. There's so many overseas games now too. Like not even one of those. It's the Raiders, for goodness sakes. Just win, baby. I allowed myself to deal with it. I immersed myself in it. I guess maybe not having a primetime game means I don't have to figure out what streaming service it is on and whether or not I have it, so I guess that's good. But no, I was definitely butthurt about it. There's no question. All right, when we come back, I see you guys lined up. We'll get your calls at 877-99 on Fox. You're on Fox Sports Radio. We are Fox
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23: It's time for your Walla Walla Valley weather update. Tonight there's a slight chance of showers with winds averaging around 10 to 16 miles an hour with gusts as high as 34 miles an hour while temperatures settle into the upper 30s. Tomorrow the skies will begin clearing for mostly sunny skies while winds calm down to average around 7 to 11 miles an hour with gusts as high as 20 miles an hour while temperatures reach highs in the mid-60s. 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
8: The Pittsburgh Steelers are re-signing quarterback Aaron Rodgers to a one-year, $22 million deal plus incentives. The Buffalo Sabres, facing elimination, were down at Montreal in Game 6, 3-1 after about 10 minutes. Sabres won it 8-3, and now Buffalo will host Game 7 of this second-round series on Monday. At the PGA Championship, Rory McIlroy is three shots back of Alex Smalley of the U.S. He's up by two over Jon Rahm, who's in a five-way tie for second place. The was won by Napoleon Solo. Denny Hamlin earned the NASCAR pole for Sunday's All-Star race at Dover on FS1, 1 p.m. Eastern. And at the MMA fight in L.A., Ronda Rousey in 17 seconds defeated Gina Carano, and then Rousey retired. To baseball, Philadelphia shut out the Pirates 6-0. Dodgers won 15-2 at the Angels. I'm Steve DeSager.
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0: All right, we got a game seven. We got a game seven coming up. Pistons, Cavaliers. I mean, I don't know how to view this Pistons run. I really don't. Except to say that unless you're a Detroit Pistons or Cleveland Cavaliers fan, it doesn't feel like this is one of those series that has captured your imagination. But if you're there, game on. Game on. What a fun environment that should be tonight. I still am trying to figure out how that raucous, rabid environment in Montreal went from the Canadiens leading 3-1, literally at the drop of the puck, to Buffalo winning 8-3. In fact, every single time I hear DeSager talk about it in the update, I feel like it's wrong. PGA Championship, some dude named Alex Smalley is in the lead, but there is a lot of known names. I don't know if I'm like anti-sports or what, but I haven't found myself too tuned into the PGA Championship. Maybe that changes today. Shohei Ohtani, 5 runs batted in. The Dodgers smoked the Angels tonight, 15-2. Aaron Rodgers signs a 1-year deal to return to the Steelers. We'll go in-depth on that at the top of next hour. And Ronda Rousey made a return to MMA in a 17-second submission of Gina Carano. I love MMA. I think I still love UFC. But here we are. Here we are now with Jake Paul's production having a bunch of has-beens and a 17-second tap out. Crazy. So let's go to the phones and get your takes on it here in hour two, 877-99 on Fox, 877-996-6369. Let's go with Poppy. Let me get some picks to start this hour off. Poppy is in San Diego. Poppy, welcome to Fox Sports Radio. What's going on?
12: Hey, Chris. This right here, beautiful San Diego, you know, San Diego local news, San Diego type soccer 3-3 with Cincinnati, you know, great soccer night over here. But, you know, talking about the UFC, I'm going to talk about the UFC, but that new promotion, you know, on Netflix, Chris.
0: Yeah, I've been talking about it all morning.
12: Yeah, it was a good lineup. Ronda Rousey, I said that, look, she's going to win, and people were calling me crazy. This guy warned him. He did a parlay, Chris. So he did Juan Diaz with UFC. He won on that card on the fight night, and then he was so confident that Ronda

0: wanted to talk about the UFC card and, you know, with Dana White with Conor McGregor announcing that against Max Holloway. I think that's going to be a good card. I'm actually going to be there, Chris, Frank, for the Summer League, so it's going to be good. Somebody asked me, hey, are you going to be going to the fight over there? I'm thinking these tickets are going to go on sale May the 29th. The cheapest ones are going to be, like, over $700 just because it's Conor McGregor. But UFC, I love UFC. It's a top notch in mine. Look, I've given some picks, and I know you guys want to hear picks, and they do good. But I want to talk about NBA. I love UFC. The card was mediocre for me. UFC is the top king. I love UFC. This one, you know, Jake Paul, he could do his promotions, whatever for me. On to the NBA, Chris. I'm going to give you guys the picks. Look, we have a game. It's going to be awesome. We're going to have the Cavs against the Pistons, Chris. Look, on this one, look, I just feel that the NBA wants the Pistons. So the Pistons, if you could give me the line on that.
1: 4.5. Four and a half. Detroit is a 4.5-point favorite.
0: I'm taking that minus a 4.5. Look, I've said it before, Chris. I know on this one, Scott Foster has to come on here. I have to get it right. I know you're going to be thinking about it. When Scott Foster's there, it's over. Pistons are going to go under. I said it before to the Knicks fans. Look. The Pistons are going to beat the Knicks. Oh, Knicks, this and that. No, be careful because once the Pistons go there, they're going to destroy them. But I also agree with you in the first hour. The Thunder, Spurs is going to be an amazing series. Whoever wins that one is going to be the NBA champion on that. But just remember, the Spurs are the kryptonite this season to the Thunder. It's going to be a great, great series on that one. I'm not going to give, like, no prediction who wins that one yet, but whoever wins this, Chris Plank, that series, I agree with you 100%. They're going to be the NBA champions because the West is the best and the East, it's a joke, the Eastern Conference. Chris, what do you think?
1: Poppy, have a good day, man. See, he could have gone with the West is the best and the East is the least, so he could have kept a rhyme rolling on that. Thunder, by the way, opened as a 6.5-point favorite in Game 1 on Monday night. It's stayed there. There's been no movement at all on the line. I think having the other Jalen Williams, the good Jalen Williams, I think having him back is really big in this series. So to me, in my world, I'm a believer that OKC could struggle a little bit. Jalen Williams matters a lot in this series, and he's mattered a lot against San Antonio. But again, we don't know what his status looks like. We'll see what it is going forward. Thanks for the call, Poppy. I appreciate it. 877-99 on Fox. Colin is in Virginia. What's up, Colin? Welcome to Fox Sports Radio.
2: What's up, Chris? Hey, I'm 11 hours into a 14-hour night out here driving, delivering fuel. And my wife, she was watching the fight earlier. As I'm driving, she's sending me Snapchats of what's going on. And she said, I'm surprised you didn't take off today and watch the fight. Well, when the fight was over, I said, well, now you know why I didn't take off.
1: Good call.
2: I mean, you know, I'm old enough to remember the post-Tyson jail fights with the Bruce Seldon and the Frank Brunos and, you know, people paying $40, $50, $60 for that kind of stuff. Have you actually researched or seen anything on any of the paydays for these fighters tonight?
1: Yes. Yes.
2: Yeah. It's crazy because, like, I think it said Gina was supposed to make somewhere between $4 and $8 million. Mm-hmm. Nate was supposed to make up around $10 million. Mike Perry was supposed to make $400,000. And then they said somewhere between Gina and Rhonda together between $15 and $23 million, including bonuses. And I'm like, what is the bonus for? I'm not a fan of anything to do with Jake Paul. I mean, I'm a UFC fan, even though I've kind of lost touch with the top guys. It's not what it was back when, you know, Nate was fighting Connor or even before that. I mean, I've been watching it for a long time, but they just don't really have any top-notch stars right now. And that's what Jake Paul's selling is the names. I mean, think how many people probably didn't even have a Netflix subscription that just signed up just to see this fight. So,
1: sure.
2: Yeah, so, but anything with Jake Paul, any of the fights he had, I'm just not a fan. And, I mean, I know what it is. It's a sideshow.
1: It is. Hey, Colin, be safe on the road, man. I appreciate you checking it. It's Colin in Virginia. Now, the numbers that are announced are much

0: I think, lower than what Colin said, but that's purposeful. I follow a Twitter feed, because I'm a nerd, called Front Row Brian, but he seems to have a lot of insight on the fight world. It's kind of funny. I'll follow all these people. I'm like, do they really know what they're talking about? But I'll just buy it. It's Twitter. Why not? And according to his rundown, the Ronda Rousey payday was $2.2 million. Gina Carano was announced at $1.05 million. Nate Diaz, $500K. Mike Perry, $400K. And then Francis Ngannou, $1.5 million. But Brian says they're actually understated purses to avoid the California state income tax, which is 13.3%, and that the actual pay might be many, many multiples of that, which, to Colin's point, might be around what they're looking at. And I'm here for it. Like, make all the money you can. You got your head beat in, you train like crazy. That's the big knock on UFC as a whole. They don't pay the fighters right. They don't take care of them. You're right. You're right. But there is what could be considered smart investments. If Netflix is on board and they're happy with it and they're going to keep shoveling this S down our throats and we're still going to watch it, they're still going to pay for it. And there is that allure. I think Colin and I probably are very similar. You know, this is really going back. Many, many moons ago, well before Brandon Deutsch was probably even walking, whenever Mark was still a young hipster back in Chicago, I did the weekend show. Ben Maller was on during the week. He had just moved from the weekends to the weekdays. And when Ben took over for George Sedano, I took over Friday night into Saturday and Saturday into Sunday. It's around 07. So it was a much different world in college and pro and combat sports. And we had a crew. And I'll never forget our producer at the time, Canadian Mike Dunsmore, said, hey, there's this UFC fight that I think we need to talk about. And I think people will call and I think they'll care. And it was Rampage Jackson. He had just beaten Chuck Liddell. And we talked about it all night long, whether or not that's the future and if UFC can grow into something bigger and better. And it did, and it done blowed up. But now, you know, it's almost, Colin and I think feel the same way, because I feel like it's so oversaturated, and I never know if what I'm watching is the major event or just another like side card. We're getting a UFC event in Oklahoma City in June. Very excited about it. But then I also know, am I getting a fight night? Am I getting an actual good card? I know I'm not getting a pay-per-view quality caliber card, but it's kind of, it's a lot. It's everywhere. And the play on nostalgia will only last for a while because it's just, they're not good fights. Back to the phones at 877-99 on Fox, 877-996-6369. Let's go to Kyle in Vegas. What's going on, Kyle? Welcome to the show.
1: What's up, what's up, what's up? Roman numeral topic number 36.
0: For those that don't get the reference, every Sunday night I do a show with Arnie Spanier, 10P to 1A, and Arnie is old school. He doesn't type anything up, I think because he doesn't know how to use his computer. And his rundown is always usually using Roman numerals because that's what he was taught.
1: I love Arnie. Either that or he hit you with the Miami Dolphins are going to the Super Bowl.
0: Every single Sunday night.
1: Every time. Love it. I guess I didn't miss nothing too exciting tonight then, because I had a watch party that I could have went to go see the fight, and then I got invited out to go see the new Mortal Kombat. Sounds like both were similar in every aspect of the way, in every facet of the word, similar. The movie was garb.
0: Was it bad?
1: I'm not even going. Yeah, yeah, yeah. No spoilers. No spoilers. If I had to rate it on a Rotten Tomato, it'd get a 5.3. It's not that good, but it's not that terrible either.
0: So wait a minute. Hold on. You got to help me out here, because I'm fired up to go see it. Are you saying still go see it and lower my expectations? Or are you saying just don't go see it at all?
1: Go see it, just lower the expectations. It's very meh.
0: Okay.
1: It could have did more. It could have followed a better premise. Could have held a better engaging storyline to make you want more. The lure wasn't there. Kind of like how UFC is right now to the audience. The lure of the excitement isn't there anymore. Like you said, when you get oversaturated with something for so long, it just becomes a terrible thing. But in closing, what I wanted to finish up with was NFL had its offseason moments during the NBA regular season, and, you know, that was great and everything. But the NBA this offseason is going to have massive breaking news, whether it be from LeBron James, the Giannis's, the Celtics with their decisions and what they're going to do going forward. You got all these guys, these young players from the Oklahoma City Thunder who might be wanting new contracts elsewhere. And somewhere in Philly, they got to be kicking themselves because this kid, Jarrett McCain, who they let go, turned into something phenomenal.
0: This is going to be – thanks for the call, Kyle. This is going to be a pretty wild offseason in the NBA. Now, I'm trying not to be that guy that on May 17th, whenever we haven't even played the Game 7 in the Eastern Conference semifinals, nor had the entire final schedule set yet in the Eastern and Western Conference finals. I'm trying not to be too get me to the end of the season so we can see the player movement kind of a guy, but it is going to be fascinating. He hit on a couple there. We have our contractually obligated LeBron segment coming up next. We have Giannis, right? Don't you get the sense right now, Brandon, that if this is the year where Giannis is going to finally be moved, like this has to be it, right?
2: He's 100% going to be traded.
0: Has to. There's, you know, I wonder about guys like Joel Embiid. You know, what's his future look like? He's seems to be kind of mum about it. You know, what is going on? Is Anthony Davis still a guy that people would want to bring in? He's bounced around a little bit. What's his future look like? What's Minnesota going to do? Right? Where's Minnesota at?
2: Oh, man. That one's, I mean, I did a TikTok video just about their whole offseason. Took 6 minutes, and I couldn't figure out a way they could compete with Oklahoma City and San Antonio. Because Randall, no one's going to take Randall's contract. They just extended him last offseason, making $33 million a year. Gobert, $34 million. Now they have $16 million until they're in the first apron and $27 million until they're in the second apron. Don't ask how I memorized those numbers, but I did. And Ayo Dosunmu is a free agent, right? They're going to have to re-sign him because they have his bird rights. He's the only guy they can really give a ton of money, and that's still not going to fix the issue. I guess they could get, theoretically, they could get a point guard, like that dude from Stanford that's small, late in the draft. Maybe they could trade back up or something, but it's looking grim. No one's going to take Randall or Gobert, and without that, like you can't get Giannis with those assets.
0: DeSager had a wild update the other night. They gave up more picks for Rudy Gobert than points he had. I mean, that's not a smart investment. So by the way, add to this, of all those offseason storylines, we might have one of the more compelling NBA drafts than we've had in quite a while. This is a draft that is loaded with potential talent. Offseason storylines galore. All right, hey, you want to fit Andrew in Bakersfield in before the break, Brandon?
2: Yeah, let's do it.
0: Okay. Andrew, what's going on, man? Welcome to Fox Sports Radio.
3: What's up, Chris? So, Bernie has said many times that the reason, or what he says is, it may not be midnight where you are, but as far as where I'm at in the West Coast, it is, and that's why we call it the midnight hour.
0: I'll take it,
3: you get
0: man.
3: The last call.
0: I like it.
3: I mean, you
0: I
3: get
0: like
3: the last
0: it.
3: Word. You get the last word. I don't know what it is with the NBA, but I'm just not interested. I was interested when the Lakers were in. I was kind of interested when Detroit came back and was up 2-0. But on board with the Detroit-Cleveland series. You know, I would have enjoyed probably the Detroit Knicks, which can still happen, but that's kind of where I'm at with that.
0: Hey, you know, the Knicks and the Pistons in the Eastern Conference Finals would play on nostalgia a little bit, right?
3: Yeah, but I'm so bored right now. It's like, ugh, get to it. And now Cleveland could win, and don't want to really watch. I don't know. But you know what we got now? We have ourselves a midnight hour. I'm just kidding. All right.
0: Thanks. Appreciate it, Andrew. I can't make you on board with the NBA Finals, our Eastern or Western Conference Finals. I just can't. Nor do I feel like I need to sell it. You know, we people now look back glowingly on the Spurs runs when all everyone did was bitch and moan about it when they were winning. It's like, oh, so boring. Who wants to watch someone feed the post and watch Tim Duncan do a little jab step and throw up a fade? I don't want to watch this. The only team, I think, during the last 20 years that had a run that we didn't seem to get bored with was the Warriors, because they'd be banging threes. You'd have, you know, Draymond starting fights. Like, we didn't like them, right? And I guess it was more, what was the term, ethical? But, I mean, everyone, we always complain about the NBA. Always. And I don't know. I don't sit down and watch a ton of NBA. I watch Thunder and I watch the Lakers. Am I going to watch a Hawks-Wizards game on a Wednesday night? No. Am I going to break down the Magic and the Brooklyn Nets? No. But there's a faction of our sports world that will, you know, and that's all they do. I don't know how those people aren't losing their minds. It's like, how are you sane right now? I mean, at the very least, as a football fan, it's kind of like football being my 1-1. At the very least, you know, it's a limited number of games, a limited number of weeks. So even if it's a bad season and every game's bad, you know, there's got to be someone that's a little bit better. There's got to be a matchup that's better. The NBA, they don't really have that. And when the playoffs are featuring teams that either you don't care about or stars you don't know yet, I think it makes it even more disconnected from the fans. And let's be honest. We haven't really had a signature moment in these playoffs yet. You haven't really had a series that you look back on and thought, damn, that was awesome. You know, it's funny now that I was thinking about it. We laid out all those potential NBA offseason storylines. What did we not mention? The Nuggets. I mean, you want to talk about a team that could have a fire sale. Everything's on the table except moving on from Jokic, right? Isn't that what their owner said? Fascinating times. All right, we'll get a break. When we come back, the LeBron James saga. Where is the future home of LeBron? What's the best fit? And if you're trying to sell me this, man, I don't want LeBron talk. Buddy, you better buckle up, because it's pretty much all you're going to get over the next few weeks. Not just here, but everywhere. 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
4: Ladies and gentlemen, the Western Conference Finals are here. 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Ted Horvath.
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15: A Republican incumbent ousted. I'm Deborah Valentine, Fox News. A Republican incumbent senator ousted in Saturday's primary in Louisiana after President Trump threw his support behind Representative Julia Letlow. Candidates failed to reach a 50% threshold, forcing a late June 27th runoff primary. Here's Fox's Chanley Painter.
16: Trump-backed Congresswoman Julia Letlow and State Treasurer John Fleming got the most votes and will face off in a runoff on June 27th. Incumbent Bill Cassidy finished third, ending his bid for re-election. Under Louisiana's election rules, only the top two candidates advanced to the runoff. The result marks a major political defeat for Cassidy. He faced backlash from many Republicans for voting to convict President Trump following the attack on the U.S. Capitol. The primary is being viewed as another test of Trump's influence over the Republican Party. The winner of June's runoff will enter November's general election as the early favorite in a deeply Republican Louisiana.
15: Congresswoman Letlow.
17: I'm going to make sure that our story is heard across the rest of the state. I would love to continue to earn your support and garner every vote that I possibly can. And I promise you this, I will never forget that this is not my seat. It is yours.
15: On the Democratic side, Jamie Davis has advanced. A public health emergency of international concern declared today due to more than 300 suspected Ebola cases and 88 deaths in Congo and Uganda. The director of the World Health Organization, Tedros Adhanom Ghebreyesus, said the outbreak does not meet the criteria of a pandemic emergency like COVID-19. He advised against the closure of international borders. Ebola is a highly contagious disease and can be contracted via bodily fluids. 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
21: Temperatures being 30 degrees above average.
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0: 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I think it was Nick Wright, was it not? Nick Wright threw out, I don't know what's aggregated and what isn't. I don't know if it's taken out of context, right? But Nick Wright had tweeted, someone needs to come to me and explain to me what Michael Jordan, someone needs to come to me and explain to me what Jordan is better at than LeBron without saying the word six rings. To which Bernie replied, Nick wanted to debate me on national TV. You never saw Jordan play courtside. I did. Recuse yourself and check yourself before you wreck yourself. Too late. Did he just drop an Ice Cube lyric and going after Nick Wright on Twitter? Well done.
30: He may have.
0: Is this what people do? Not Bernie, by the way. Whenever you kind of run out of things to truly debate, like you're on these debate shows, and it's like, dude, what do we talk about? Let's talk about LeBron and MJ. Well, it's kind of tired. Well, say something really stupid. Got you. Say that we can't have a debate unless you take out the six rings and the championships. Beautiful. What are we even doing? What is Bernie doing in Japan, by the way? Is it just a vacation or is it a regular trip?
30: I think it's vacation.
0: Huh. You have any desire to go to Japan?
30: Do I?
0: Yeah.
30: I have to go to Europe first before I visit Japan. Italy.
0: Mark, any desire to go to Japan?
31: I would like to go to Japan and I would like to go to Rome.
0: Huh.
31: See the Colosseum.
0: I have no desire to do any of that. I don't know why. Maybe that time in my life has passed. I mean, Brandon, are you even 30 yet? You're like, what, 25?
30: I'm 27, unfortunately. Yeah. I'm pushing 30.
0: Yeah.
30: But you know what Europe does not have, and that's probably why you don't have any interest in going. You know how many SEC championships, how many college football playoff wins, and how many Super Bowls Europe has?
0: None.
30: Exactly.
0: 0.0. And I could see... We have a very budget-conscious family, so I could see me not being able to fly the way I would need to fly to go overseas for something like that. I need to be put in something that's going to knock me out for that 12-hour flight or whatever it is. So Bernie's out tonight. He'll return, I'm assuming, next Saturday night right here on Fox Sports Radio. Okay, big night because we have Game 7 coming up this evening between the Pistons and the Cavs. Thunder, Spurs get underway tomorrow night. OKC is a 6.5-point favorite in Game 1. Tonight, Dana White announced that on July 11th, UFC 329, Conor McGregor will make his return after 5 years away. And in the first Jake Paul MMA event, Ronda Rousey tapped out Gina Carano in 17 seconds. It was, in a word, not good. I always wanted to have a senior NASCAR circuit, you know, where you just had all the old NASCAR guys come back and drive. I think that would be cool. But I don't really know if, like, over-the-hill fighters, over-the-hill baseball players, football, I don't know if that's the way to go to get butts in seats and to get dollars and cents. But if Netflix is paying for it and Jake Paul's making a lot of money, more power to him. Now, every show in sports radio is contractually obligated. I put my pen to paper, signed on the dotted line whenever I agree to this show, and in the rundown it said, you must have a LeBron James segment. All right. Now, the Lakers were knocked out of the playoffs this week. As an old school Lakers fan, it's embarrassing. But I do have to keep reminding myself they were without their best player. And did we ever get an update on Vanderbilt? I mean, it's almost as if he tore his finger off on the backboard and then we never heard anything more about him. That's scary. Gross. But is he going to be okay?
30: I have no idea, but I think he's going to get traded. He is a very tradable contract, and they have Thiero who can come in and just kind of play. I mean, the problem with Jared Vanderbilt is, you know, I use this term. I don't use this term for a lot of players, but he literally can't hit water if you fall out of a boat.
0: Yeah, he's not a shooter.
30: And it's I don't mean to be too critical, but he's one of the best defenders in the league, but he cannot shoot to save his life.
0: Yeah. So we have a lot of different theories now on what exactly is the future of LeBron James and if it's with the Lakers. Now, in the post-game presser after the loss to the Thunder, LeBron was, as he typically is, non-committal. And I don't blame him. Nobody has to commit to anything, you know, the day after you lose in the playoffs and your team gets knocked out. But I feel like we've done this every offseason for about the past 2 or 3 years. You know, you have certain athletes, when they get to this point in their career, it's what they do. They contemplate retirement. We did it for years with Brett Favre. We've done it for years with Aaron Rodgers. Who am I leaving out? There's others. But LeBron James spoke and talked about his future and what the next few days and weeks are going to look like.
3: In your career, as this season played out, what do you feel like's left for you in the NBA?
4: Well, I think you guys asked me about it, and I've answered questions. Yeah, I don't think I've come out and like, oh, retirement is coming. I mean, with my future, I don't know, obviously. I mean, obviously we're still fresh from, you know, obviously losing, you know, and I don't know. I mean, I don't know what the future holds for me, obviously, as it stands right now tonight. You know, I got a lot of time. I'll sit back, like I think I said it last year after we lost, I think, to Minnesota, to go back and recalibrate with my family and talk with them and spend some time with them. And then when the time comes, you guys know what I decide to do.
0: We don't know what that time will be. We don't know what it will look like. You know, I thought he looked great. I thought he looked great. And it's wild. It's wild to think that the dude is 41 years old and is out there doing what he did. I mean, incredible. And he's entering an off season without a contract or a contract option and will be an unrestricted free agent. I didn't realize this. His time in L.A. is his longest consecutive stint with any team that he's played for. Now, he had the fractured time with Cleveland, but 8 straight years in Los Angeles. He made $52.6 million this year. He averaged 20 points, almost 21, 20.9, 7 assists, 6 boards. He was even better in the playoffs and won a series over Houston in 6 games in which Luka Doncic and Austin Reeves missed, well, Luka missed them all, but Austin Reeves missed the first four games. He basically took a different role. And when he did, from late February through March, the Lakers won 16 of 18. And if you look around the league, this is a fascinating offseason. And if you look at the Lakers, he's one of what? One, two, three, six guys? You got LeBron, Austin Reeves, Rui Hachimura, Jackson Hayes, Luke Kennard. Well, five, because Marcus Smart and DeAndre Ayton have player options, too. All right, so there's a lot of different angles here. Let's just focus on the LeBron angle. Brandon, where do you stand right now? You're my analytics guy. You're my numbers nerd. You know. Financially, I think he's still going to get paid. I don't think he'll get paid $15 million. But what does it look like? Where is he a viable option? And is that still back in L.A.?
30: I do think he's going to be back in L.A., and I do expect it to be between 15 and 25 million. I don't think it goes above 20. I think he's going to take a substantial pay cut. And I think at this point, if he wants to win, he should probably take the vet minimum. He's not going to do that. He might leak to a reporter that he is interested in possibly playing for vet minimum, just wants to win a championship, just so, like, you know, a puff piece is out there about that, and then he'll sign for like 15 million, which he deserves. He's still an incredible player. There is a way they can sign Austin for 40 and LeBron for 15 and still have some money left over to use Rui in a sign and trade and get assets back. That's probably the best course of action moving forward.
0: I was reading what Brian Windhorst, because I kind of feel like he's always been the beat guy for LeBron James. And he had talked to an Eastern Conference team strategist. What a line. Quote, by our metrics, LeBron James remains a top 25 player in the league. And if not for his age, we'd probably assess him at near a max player level. Our coaches would tell you he ranks even higher than that when his legs and back are feeling good. I mean, does he want to go play in a place like Chicago or the Brooklyn Nets and be Washington Wizards' Michael Jordan? Does he want to – you mentioned the vet minimum. Would he look at a place like Golden State and think, I can go there and play with Steph, and I would assume Draymond's still going to be there? I don't know. Is there really a disconnect between he and Luka? Like, all of these things in my world factor in. But, I don't know, man. It's wild. It's wild to think of how good he's been at his age. That he has put the Lakers in a position and put the rest of the NBA kind of on notice that, hey, you know, we might want to look at this. We might want to look at bringing him in. And then he's got to decide, what do I really want out of what might be my final year or two? There's not been many people. And I know we got a break, Mark. I know we got to hit it here. There's not been many people in their careers that whenever that decision is being made about their future, that they have the kind of resume that LeBron James still has with what he's doing on the field. Usually when you're making a decision about your future, it's, you know, the production has dipped. It's not been as good. Probably needs to go. I mean, LeBron's, he's been great. Now, what do the Lakers do? Let's dive into that next. Bernie Fratto Show. Chris Plank sitting in right here on Fox Sports Radio.
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8: There are some shows you don't want to miss.
10: This is going to be fun.
8: And there are some shows you can't miss.
10: Let's not overreact.
8: This is Covino and Rich.
14: All the scheduled releases were yesterday. Covino, not a fan. I'm not a super fan. I just think it's more entertaining than just being like, here's the schedule. You know?
15: I'm not the only guy. Like, someone else hit us up before, right? And it says, it's like sign of, kind of childish, like, for kids.
14: Okay. Oh, that was it? That was what you had to say?
15: I mean, I can't. We got so much feedback, bro. I mean, that was the gist of it.
14: Oh, childish for kids. I'll give you an analogy and I'll move on. I don't think you should have a plane flyover for a gender reveal, but I think cutting a little cake or popping a balloon with some close friends and family, I think that's awesome. There's some people that are like, gender reveals? Forget that. Just doctor, tell me, is it a boy or girl? Like, why? Like, if there's an opportunity to have more fun with something, I'm always going to opt for the more fun version. And to me, you either release the schedule and like, hey, here's who the Dolphins are playing, or you release a 2-3 minute funny video. The end. Now, my hypothetical. This is dumb. It has nothing to do with sports, so I think a lot of people will enjoy it. I saw something that said, if someone paid you $100,000 a day to not shower, how long could you go and how long would you go knowing how grimy you feel after like a day or so, like, you know, when
15: it's
14: you're
15: like
14: sick.
15: Is this like a Mr. Beast thing? Did this actually happen?
14: But
15: or
14: you
15: no?
14: know what? 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
15: be. You have the funk of 40,000 years.
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15: you got
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0: Couple of X reactions to this. James writes, LeBron needs to retire. Go be an owner. Owner. What's an owner? An owner. Sorry, James. Steve writes, Bernie Fratto has LeBron derangement syndrome. What does that mean? Is Bernie anti-LeBron? I don't know.
2: Just a little bit. A
0: little bit? Oh, okay. I mean, to each their own. Here's my thing about LeBron. You can't argue his greatness. You want to question his motives, that's fine. But you cannot argue how great of a basketball player he was. Here's my thought on what's next. He always seems mad. Like, when I watch him play, he doesn't seem like he's having fun. And maybe he is, and it's just kind of how he shows it. You know, I'm 50. I'm 51 now. And I always feel like I'm happy. I always feel like I'm in a good mood. And my wife or my daughters will get on me and they'll say, you look so grumpy. You look like you're not having fun. I'm like, I'm having a blast. Maybe it's just an age thing where you don't show your excitement and energy like you once did. I don't know. But he always seems angry. Always seems a little bit disconnected. And maybe that's just me being an observer, someone who is a fan, which is why I'm doing what I do. But I don't know where he would be happy. Because if you think about the potential options out there, if the Cavs get eliminated tonight, well, that's a hell of an option, right? A team that would still, you think, and Brandon, we'd have to really nerd out on their, I don't know if you've looked at their, you know, what their roster looks like financially. I don't know if you've done the dollars and cents on that. I know Jared Allen makes a lot of money. James Harden always makes a lot of money, but I mean, it would make sense that if you come up short, bring the kid back home. You know, it theorized, I mentioned the Brian Windhorst projections on what he thinks could happen. A place like Brooklyn that's looking for a star, place like Chicago that, you know, might be a little closer than we think. I don't know. Lakers return is always possible. Playing with Steph at Golden State, you know, Steve Kerr's coming back. They seem to like each other a lot. Like, what do you see as true viable options out there for him right now? Because to me, it's kind of like go back to the Lakers or, you know, really accept a unique role somewhere else. And I'm not saying anything's going to damage a legacy, but it could be a little bit damning, right?
3: Yeah, I mean, I could see the Warriors as a viable place for him. You know, I like, they don't have much. They wouldn't compete for a championship. Like, the Warriors have some delusion that they could still win a championship with Steph Curry, mm-hmm. you know, which is like, they're so far removed from that. They have the oldest team in the league. Like, they'd be even older with LeBron, but he would play well for them. I think he'd fit in perfectly. Cleveland, Harden would have to decline his player option, which I don't know if he would, depending on
0: he will.
3: depending on how this, you know, how this game 7 goes today. But yeah, I mean, I think there's three options. It's Lakers, Cleveland, and the Warriors. I don't think he would I know Windhorst says Brooklyn. He would never consider a place that's just not going to be in the playoffs at all.
0: I don't think so either. And here's the other thing. Who are you bidding against? If the Lakers start to make an offer and they're like, listen, we want to keep you around. I mean, are you then bidding against Golden State?
3: I guess.
0: I guess so.
3: That'd be the only team. Cleveland would only do it probably for a vet minimum if that's all they would have, right? Unless there was a sign and trade with the Lakers. But
0: this is going to end up being one of those situations that we talk about here in mid-May. And we wonder, it's like, what's going to happen? Like, who's going to even be interested? And then whenever he hits the open market, there'll be like 10 teams. It's like, we'll bring him in here because he'll draw fans. He'll bring – and I can see Atlanta being like, I'll bring him in. But, again, it's a very unique situation. It's unlike anything we've seen in the NBA. It really, truly is. And it'll be intriguing to see which direction he goes. All right, There are our contractually obligated LeBron James segment. When we come back, your call's next on Fox Sports Radio. Stick around.
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11: The Buffalo Sabres were down 3-1 early, but still won their playoff game at Montreal 8-3, and now Game 7 will be in Buffalo to end the second round on Monday. The NBA has a second round Game 7 on Sunday, Cleveland at Detroit. The Steelers are re-signing quarterback Aaron Rodgers to a one-year deal. Rodgers will turn 43 in December. At the PGA Championship, Alex Smalley of the U.S. leads by two strokes. John Rahm is in a five-way tie for second place. The Preakness was won by Napoleon Solo at 7-1 odds. Coco Gauff was beaten in the Italian Open final by Elena Svitolina. Ronda Rousey won her MMA fight against Gina Carano in 17 seconds, and then Rousey retired. Denny Hamlin are in the NASCAR poll for Sunday's All-Star race. The Dodgers were 15-2 winners at the Angels. Mets 6-3 over the Yankees. I'm Steve DeSager.
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0: Let's roll, man. Let's go through the night, all night. It's the Bernie Fratto Show. Bernie is on vacation. It's Fox Sports Radio. You heard the update from DeSager. A couple of things. We spent a lot of the first hour talking about where combat sports are after the debut of Jake Paul's UFC knockoff. And I really appreciate the effort because I'm a fan and I like to watch fighting. But it was bad. It was really bad. And, you know, there's this line between, and you're not a big MMA guy, right, Brandon? So whenever I'm talking this world, you can't break it down for me like you can the San Francisco 49ers draft class or their current payroll, right? I would assume that's a yes. But I sit in this world where if I'm starting a professional fighting league, I'm not going to put myself in a position to where I'm going to either overspend on retreads or invest in unknowns. It is a tough world because the market's cornered. UFC has all the names. But maybe you find a guy here or there. And maybe in Francis Ngannou you could have that person that can headline cards. And instead of going and finding washed up has-beens. And I say that knowing that Nate Diaz could destroy me if we ever fought. But in the world of professional combat sports, he's overmatched right now. I mean, come on. The promo for the fight has the guy sucking down a lung dart. I don't think that's the best way to go. But I'm sure people watched. I'm sure we're going to see a release coming up probably, if not by the end of the show tonight, at some point tomorrow, where it was the most watched X on Netflix since the Jake Paul Mike Tyson fight. And as long as you people tune into these side shows, we'll continue to get them crammed down our throat. But Netflix, they've got a formula, and with the Jake Paul fights, apparently it's worked. We spent a lot of time last segment and most of the second half of last hour talking about LeBron James and his future. I'd love to get your take on it at 877-99 on Fox, because as we enter in to a wild NBA offseason for teams who have just been eliminated, you got two of the bigger stars in the league in Giannis and LeBron that are likely going to be on different teams next year, we think. So is that team for Giannis the Lakers? Do the Lakers have the kind of package they can put together to get him? Would the Bucks be interested in Austin Reeves and a bunch of picks? I don't know. But it's one of the more, I guess you could say, intriguing and underlying storylines to the offseason. You know, it's interesting. The Thunder and the Spurs play in the Western Conference Finals. It gets underway tomorrow night. There are rumors, and it's really one guy right now, that are being floated about the future of Jalen Williams. The Thunder have a choice to make. Do you continue to invest in Lu Dort, the Isaiah Hartenstein

0: been in. And A.J. Mitchell is the guy that's making this all seem to be somewhat possible because of his emergence over the last couple of seasons. Does he make Jalen Williams, you know, a tradable asset? And Sam Presti, I mean, if he calls me to make a trade, I ain't picking up the phone. I'm like, no, I'm good. But we know this much. They are positioned to get back to the NBA Finals, but the team they're facing in the Western Conference Finals has been their biggest problem this year. Do they figure it out? Is it a matter of getting the right pieces healthy? Isaiah Hartenstein hadn't played in a couple of those matchups. Is that a difference maker against Wimby? We're about to find out. And where is your interest level in Game 7 tonight? We have a Game 7. What does every nerd want to tell you? The two greatest words in sports, Game 7. Well, in my experience, Game 7s have kind of sucked. But maybe we get a different feel tonight. 877-99 on Fox, 877-996-6369. All right, let's go to Sacramento. Chris will kick it off this hour. Chris, what's up, man? Welcome to Fox Sports Radio.
1: Thank you. Let me just explain this as nicely as possible.
0: Go ahead.
1: Nick Rock is 1,227% correct. You cannot sit here and tell me. I grew up watching Michael Jordan. I grew up watching LeBron James. I've seen Michael Jordan. Michael Jordan is not better than LeBron James at all. The only thing he's better at, LeBron James, is the killer mentality with the 6 championships. That's it. That's all you – that Nick Wright is right. That's all you guys got. He is not a better defender than LeBron James. He is not a better – in LeBron James's prime. You can honestly sit there and tell me that Michael Jordan would be better? You are tripping. That dude is a 6'8 chiseled brick house. It's just amazing what he's done. And people just want to knock on him because of what happened. Like, I'm sorry, dude. Michael Jordan is not better than LeBron James. That's okay. That's all. Nick Wright's right.
0: All right, buddy. Thanks for the phone call. I don't care. I don't care. It's the most tired conversation in sports. I don't care. Bernie was the one that was fighting with Nick Wright about it, not me. So Bernie will be back next Saturday night. Chris, that's a very passionate take. I appreciate it. I do think that championships matter. So I think when you're like, my point is you can't bring up 6 titles. It's part of the DNA. What about Robert Irwin? No, this is different. Come on, man. Yeah, everyone knows it. 6 titles matters. But I don't care. I could not care less. The only thing that I could care any less about is people that want to debate whether or not Tom Brady's the GOAT. In general. Now, Brandon, you like the GOAT conversations. Bernie likes them. I don't. It's just, it to me is one of those things that everyone can go round and round and we can scream and yell and call each other stupid and morons, and idiots, and you're a loser. You don't know what you're talking about. I saw him. I watched him. I was there. Check yourself. Get out. I don't care. It's because we're never going to have a definitive answer.
2: So, Chris, I have the hometown bias person.
0: Right, because you're a Jordan. You're a Chicago.
2: And I guess when people argue about that kind of stuff, sometimes they bring up how many times did LeBron win a defensive player of the year? How many times?
0: Right.
2: And how many times did he win the scoring title? And so if you don't want to bring up the 6 rings, people throw that into the mix about defensive, and then defensive and scoring titles.
0: I feel like legacy debates are ridiculous. It's hard. It's pointless. Because Chris from, and some would say, what do you mean? It's the lifeblood of sports talk radio. Probably. But I like to talk about the games. I like to talk about where players could end up. I like to talk about team building, drafts, free agency. This is a crazy thing. If a game happens, I like to recap the game and debate whether or not a coach made a bad call or a player made a bad call. I like to look at something like the Canadians having a 3-1 lead at home and the crazy home atmosphere, and somehow the Sabres win the game. What was it?

0: 8-3. I mean, these are the things that, like, in my world, I love to debate and I love to talk about. I feel like it's really become tired. Not saying Chris doesn't have his points. Not saying I could open up my Twitter account right now and look at 8,000 different tweets about this. Not to, Sam in Hollywood has checked in already. He wants to fight with Chris on it. It's low-hanging fruit, man. It's like fishing and throwing chum in the water, Brandon, because it's the kind of things that people respond to, and everybody gets it.
1: I hate the idea that, I would, like I told you and like I talked about yesterday on the show, the all-or-nothing conversation that all the fans and the other broadcasters are saying that what LeBron did, is it a failure? It's like, they have to, if it's going to be about words, was it good, was it great, or was it fantastic what he did for the Lakers? I mean, like everybody said, he chose to come here, I guess because he wanted to come to this great place called the Lakers in Los Angeles and all the things that can go into that. But, and then the fans want to argue what he has said in the past about, I'm the greatest. So, okay, words, whatever. But it's all or nothing. It should just be, if it's going to be about words and all that kind of stuff, was it good for him? Was it great? Or was he fantastic while he's here?
0: I think it was all of them. But it, you know, Keith hits, Keith, you and I could hang. He writes, if I cared enough, I'd call in and hurt that caller's feelings about his LeBron argument, but I'm over it. It's like, what? To me, it's a crutch. It's hacky. And I feel that whenever you get into these kind of debates, it's because you've run out of things to talk about. But that's me, and I'm old school. I guess I'm old school now. I appreciate the passion, though. Brandon, would you like to throw a final thought on that?
2: It's tough because I do compare players a lot. It's tougher in basketball, I feel like, more than any sport, because there are singular players, I feel like, that can leverage your team to championships more so than other sports. I think, you know, there's five players on a court. You have 10 players in rotation max, right? Whereas in the NFL, like, Tom Brady, I know, is like the undisputed GOAT because of the rings. And yes, a quarterback does a lot, but it still takes an entire team. Like, he never wins Super Bowls without that defense that Belichick orchestrated, right? In the NBA, LeBron has single-handedly taken teams to the finals. And I know he's lost a lot in the finals.
0: Sure.
2: I wasn't alive to watch Jordan play basketball. I don't like to name or deem one or the other the GOAT, but I will say unequivocally LeBron James is the most talented player to ever touch a basketball. Now, does that make him the best? I'm not arguing that, but unequivocally, top to bottom, like, prototypical basketball player, assists, points, impact, like, everything, it's him, you know?
0: Physically, he's a freak. Absolute freak show. And it's the modern era, too. I mean, if Jordan would have grown up in LeBron's time, if his first year would have been, you know, LeBron's first year with weight training and nutrition and everything the way that it is, I mean, I don't know if the DNA was there where he could have been, you know, what is LeBron, like 225 or what, a 240, whatever he is, I don't know.
2: He's bigger. I think he's probably 260.
0: Oh, is he? Okay, 260, whatever it might be. Yeah, that was off mentioning one tweet that came in earlier. One, to show you how passionate people are about this. Like, you mentioned it one time, he is right. I hate you. He's the greatest ever, and there's no debate. It's funny. Everyone wants to try to stand on, like, defensive player of the year and all defensive team and things of that nature. I'd be willing to bet without Googling, there's not many people out there that could even name the last two NBA defensive players of the year. I mean, it's kind of funny whenever, you know, you want to talk about a player who had won defensive player of the year, had been all defensive team. You all realize the last two winners of the defensive player of the year in the NBA were Evan Mobley and Victor Wembanyama. I mean, it's just, it's, It's insane.
2: I would have said Jaren Jackson Jr. I forgot that Mobley won 2 years ago.
0: Mobley won it 2 years ago. All right. I feel like I need to cleanse my palate. I feel like I need to get some ginger in here because I had a sushi roll that was a little bit too hot, and now I need to calm things down a bit. 877-99 on Fox. 877-996-6369. Now, in all the LeBron talk, there is one other storyline. There is one other major potential move that we've talked about quite a bit, and that is the future of Giannis Antetokounmpo. And this week, Miles Turner made an appearance on, who is it, Brianna Stewart's podcast? Is that
2: right?
0: Yeah,
2: I believe it. Yes, yes.
0: Does everybody have a podcast now?
2: I believe so.
0: I do know this. You mentioned, I don't know if we did this on the air or during a break, but Jalen Williams has announced that he is healthy, but he didn't do so in a overly, I guess you could say, public forum. He didn't do it on Fox Sports Radio or ESPN or anywhere like that. No, he did it on his YouTube channel, which has quite a few subscribers, and he vlogs rather, you know, regularly. But, I mean, I guess everyone now has a pod. I don't know. I mean, honestly, I don't know how everyone has enough time to consume all these different entities. Like, I feel like this is my job, and I listen to a lot, and I barely have enough time to listen to, like, my three or four regular pods that I listen to. But that's not the point. The point here is how Miles Turner, a teammate of one Giannis last year, talked about Doc Rivers and kind of how things seemed to go sideways with the Milwaukee Bucks last year. This is a shot at Doc Rivers, but I do find myself intrigued by the Giannis take.
3: Doc Rivers, he didn't find anybody ever. Mm-hmm. Mm-hmm. So guys were late all the time. Guys were, you know, showing up to film whenever they wanted to show up. Guys were missing meetings. Like, it was one of the craziest things I personally ever experienced. But any other team I've been on, guys got fined. And there was a sense of order and a sense of understanding. So, yeah, you're late to the plane, fine. You're late to treatment, fine. You're late to film, fine. But I personally did not experience that last year for the first time in my career.
0: Now, he would go on to say, because Stewart played a pretty good podcast host here, asked who was guilty of being late the most. And who'd he say? Giannis. I still don't understand how you could have a flight that's scheduled to leave at 2 and people were so late it wouldn't leave until 4:30. Like, there are flight plans. I mean, you do have to go. Not everyone is just going to wait on a player to show up. But from that and what's going forward, I wonder if it was just Giannis being upset with where he is. I wonder if it's something that could play into whether or not a team might raise their eyebrow a little bit if they want to make a trade. I don't know. But it was very obvious, was it not, Brandon, from listening to some of that? And that's a very shortened version. I'll play the longer version when we come back. There was a major disconnect between Doc Rivers and that team last year.
2: I mean, it didn't take a – I'll just say this. It doesn't take a genius to figure out when you hire Doc Rivers that there'd be a disconnect from the team.
0: Historically, he's been a guy that – has not been able to sustain consistent success,
2: but
0: at least over the last
2: few years. I know we got to go break, but it was just hilarious how they hired him, because Griffin was winning and Giannis didn't like him, and that's inevitably why he got fired, but they were winning games, and then Doc Rivers comes in and they suck almost immediately.
0: They fired a guy after basically a month of the season, if even that. It's crazy. All right, when we come back, get some of your calls going. Tweets have been really good tonight at Plank Show. You can hit us up. 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
18: Louisiana voters have a say. I'm Chris DeMeo, Fox News. Louisiana voters decide their candidates for U.S. Senate on Saturday. The seat, which is currently held by incumbent Senator Bill Cassidy, Julia Letlow, who's backed by President Trump, and State Treasurer John Fleming have advanced to a runoff, which will take place in June.
19: Trump-backed Congresswoman Julia Letlow and State Treasurer John Fleming got the most votes and will face off in the runoff on June 27th. Incumbent Bill Cassidy finished third, ending his bid for re-election. Under Louisiana's election rules, only the top two candidates advanced to the runoff. The result marks a major political defeat for Cassidy. He faced backlash from many Republicans after voting to convict President Trump in his second impeachment trial following the January 6th attack on the U.S. Capitol. He also broke with President Trump on key issues. Trump attacked Cassidy on Truth Social, calling him a disloyal disaster.
18: Fox's Chinley Painter. Several ISIS leaders killed in Nigeria during a joint operation between U.S. and Nigerian forces.
20: The U.S. military says this was a joint operation between U.S. forces and armed forces in Nigeria to target and kill several members of ISIS. The U.S. military's Africa Command releasing footage and calling ISIS leader Abu Bilal al-Manuki the most active terrorist in the world, saying that he had a history of helping plan attacks and abductions. Officials tell Fox that all service members who were involved in this strike did make it back safely. President Trump made the initial announcement on Truth Social, writing, al-Manuki, second in command of ISIS globally, thought he could hide in Africa, but little did he know we had sources who kept us informed on what he was doing.
18: That's Fox's Alex Hogan reporting from the White House. The Nigerian president thanked President Trump and claimed that the strike was an example of the cooperation between both countries. 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
0: It's Bernie Fratto's show here on Fox Sports Radio. Oh man, I haven't even got as in-depth as we want on Aaron Rodgers. Can I get one Steelers fan in here tonight at 877-99 on Fox or on the X at Plank Show? Like, where do we stand right now, Steeler fans? Are we fired up? It doesn't change my opinion too much of how I felt about Pittsburgh. I think they're going to be good. It's going to take some getting used to with how different that division is going to look. Oh, and speaking of the AFC North, we've got to have a Deion Sanders, a Coach Prime conversation at some point. Now, I want to do this whenever I know Coach isn't up and listening. Because as we have learned, Prime has antenna ears, which means he hears everything and anything that appears to be said about his team or his boy. And, man, he unloaded on Mary Kay Cabot. He unloaded on kind of his son's treatment. And seems to be pretty positive about the future of Shedeur Sanders in Cleveland. If you were to bet right now, let's go around the horn on this one. Brandon, if you were to bet and place your money on who would be the Browns starting quarterback in week one, who are you placing your wager on?
2: I'm pretty confident it's going to be Deshaun Watson.
0: You know what? Dang it. I was hoping you'd say something like Shedeur. Say Shedeur just to make me feel better, Mark. Who are you taking?
1: You know, I'm going to go with Shedeur.
0: Oh, see? No, I think you're right.
1: After careful thinking.
0: I think you're right, Brandon. I think it's going to be Deshaun Watson. And it's funny because Todd Monken's a pretty good quarterback coach. And I mean, Deshaun looked. And so is Kevin Stefanski. So it's not like we're shorting Stefanski here too much, but I don't know if Deshaun Watson has anything left.
1: Don't you think they want to get the rest of their money worth out of him?
0: At least try to.
1: I mean, since if he can walk around and he can throw, then let's try to put him out there.
0: Has there been, you know, this might be a fun June show. Has there been we've seen bad trades where guys get dealt and then they just fall off the map, right? Maybe it's the first time they got paid. Maybe they don't like their new city. Maybe they don't like their new coach. Whatever it might be. But have we ever seen anyone drop off like Deshaun Watson did? And I don't even mean just the off-the-field stuff. when he played, he was bad. So contemplate that.
2: Yeah, and Baker was still pretty good with Cleveland beforehand, right? So you can't just blame it on the Browns organization. I know why they're going to start Deshaun, by the way. I mean, it's
0: because
2: they know what Shador is. Like, sure, he has to improve. He can't get any worse than we played last year. And I know there were a lot of factors that weren't in his control, right? They got more pass catchers. The line had issues. He did hold the ball on average, I believe, the longest in the league when he was in there. So that's why he got sacked a bunch and made a lot of mistakes. Nonetheless, you can't tell Myles Garrett with a straight face and the veterans on that team, hey, we're going into week one with Shador Sanders as our quarterback, because Shador Sanders didn't earn it. He didn't play well enough last year. So if you tell them that we're wasting another season, because that's what you're inevitably doing with Shador Sanders, then it's like, okay, the players aren't going to try. They're just not going to respect you, and it's going to cause a bunch of friction, and Shador is going to be bad off the jump. And I'm not saying Deshaun's going to be much better or any better. What I am saying is there's still this like thing like, oh, Deshaun was that guy once. So maybe, you know, veteran, been in the league a while, I know he's coming off an injury, but maybe there's that sparkle that he showed toward the end right before he got hurt, where he had a few good games in a row. And I think to a veteran team, that's what Monken's trying to do as a new head coach, because if he just gives the reins to Shador Sanders, there's just a lot of tension. Deshaun's like, I'm making all this money. Dylan Gabriel's like, I was statistically better than Shador Sanders, and you're not playing me. And then it causes everyone problems. Shador will get his chance by week six when the Browns are out of the postseason run, but like, you know, it'll take a few weeks.
0: I don't know that I've seen Cleveland, a fan base that was more actually I have. Because I was going to say, I don't know if I've ever seen a fan base that got more excited over someone that was mid than Cleveland did over Shador Sanders. But I still remember New England, a Monday Night Football game against the Bears, where Bailey Zappe came off the bench for Mac Jones and led him on a third quarter touchdown drive. And that place was electric. And Twitter was abuzz on the next great quarterback for the Patriots, Bailey Zappe. That didn't last too long. But Coach Prime standing up for his son. We got that for you coming up here in just a bit. I wanted to play the full cut from the Miles Turner conversation, because I don't know if what I played gives the full kind of context of exactly, maybe the term is how frustrating or how disappointing things are for the entire Bucs organization right now. And there is this part of me that does kind of feel for Myles Turner, because in fairness, you know, he left what was a team that went to the finals. Now, he left with their star player being injured and likely, you know, not going to play for a while. But he left for Milwaukee, and he left with the idea that, hey, I've got an opportunity to play with Giannis and do something special. But here's that full question and answer from Brianna Stewart's podcast, in which he talked about the frustration of playing for Doc Rivers.
3: Who's the teammate that's most likely to be late?
4: Oh, that's easy. Giannis. Giannis is going to show up whenever he wants, really. You know, I think that this kind of just came with the territory that, and once I kind of saw what was going down, I was like, hey, man, more power to you. They ain't going to find you. Do what you do.
0: More power to you. They ain't going to find you. Do what you do. Again, if you get a trade package that Milwaukee says yes to, and you feel like Giannis is a missing piece, if you're the Lakers, if you're the Warriors, I mean, I don't think they're going to trade him in the East, but if you're the Suns or the Rockets or somebody, I think you still do it. But that's damning to me, because I kind of fall for the Giannis that I see. I'm like, oh, look at him. He just loves being in a small market and just a great teammate. And here's Myles Turner. It's like, dude was always late for flights. And the time whenever I stood up is like, you're not going to be late, is when we were going to Dallas. It's like, let's go. We're going. But it'll be fascinating to see exactly how that plays out this offseason. To the X, at Plank Show, everyone should follow us at Fox Sports Radio. It's the best way and the quickest way to get in touch with all of your favorite Fox Sports Radio hosts. And whenever you have a hot take, whenever you have something that needs to be addressed, when you feel like you're bringing it. That's the way to do it. At Fox Sports Radio. You can get at me at Plank Show. All right, let's roll through a couple of these because they have been good tonight. Here is Steve. Steve trying to make me feel a little bit better about the Raiders not being in primetime. Plank, the Raiders haven't won in 41 years. Unless you're from Las Vegas, I say jump ship. Come on over to my Los Angeles Rams, currently the best organization in the NFL. I don't think that's how that works. I would love nothing more than to say, I'm in. Let's go. I'm here. Here's the problem. I can't. I've tried. My wife and my kids make fun of me because every year they hear the same spiel from me. And you know what it is? Y'all, this year is going to be different. We've got X, Y, and Z player. We are focused. We are ready. This year is going to be different. We're going to the playoffs. We're going to the Super Bowl. Every fan base is like this. And guess what happens every single year? I'm wrong. I wish I could move on. I wish I could find another team that wouldn't break my heart. I don't even really have a secondary team. Here's what I found. When I was a kid, I used to love the Raiders and the Oilers. But the Raiders were always number one. The Oilers were because, come on, man, the run-and-shoot offense, Warren Moon, Ernest Givens, Alan Pinkett. Oh, that was crazy good. They were the greatest show on turf before anyone knew who Kurt Warner or the Rams were. They were awesome. But they move. They become the Titans. No offense, Shady Sean. It's not as easy to watch. And I'm just a Raiders guy now nonstop. I can't have another team. It's like I'm too invested. I'm in this. It's like being in a marriage for 50 years. You might despise the person you're married to, but what are you going to do? Go out and find another wife at 70? No. You're stuck. And that's where I am right now as a Raider. Though I appreciate the offer. If I could pick another team, though, to be a fan of, and the Rams wouldn't be a bad choice. Brandon, you're a frustrated Niner fan. If you're looking across the league, you know, Patriots wouldn't be bad either because they seem to always find a way. If you could pick another team outside of the Niners that you weren't hopelessly addicted to, who would it be?
2: If I could pick a team, like bias aside, because obviously I would never pick anybody in the division. Like, I hate the Seahawks, Rams,
0: I know you
2: got
0: to put disclaimers on it all. Notice, just pick a team. That like, would be your team. That
2: okay.
0: Would be, that you would be as passionate about as the Niners because you don't want your heart broken.
2: Because I don't want my heart broken. Okay. I guess, I don't want to steal yours with the Rams. I could never say the Rams, though.
0: Right, because you're a Niners fan.
2: Yeah. I guess Kansas City.
0: Kansas City would be a good pick.
2: Because they have Mahomes.
1: Coming out of his head right now.
0: I was going to say,
2: I've lived 27 years on this earth, and all I've seen is chokes in the Super Bowl. And if you would ask anybody before 1999, what have the Niners done? They've won every Super Bowl they ever played in. Well, that's not the case in my lifetime.
0: Mark, you can have a team other than the Bears and the frustration they have brought to your life. Though it looks like they're trending up right now.
1: They're bad.
0: Whom would it be?
1: I just don't want the Bears to be embarrassing. But when the Texans came on board, I just loved their logo. So
0: right.
1: If I had to pick another team and buy a hat, I would pick the Texans because I like the logo. Their quarterback is not doing a great job, but I would pick them.
0: William writes, I haven't watched much of the playoffs in the NBA. The NHL has captured my attention more and more. I will watch the conference finals and the NBA finals. I have to see if Arnie is leading the Knicks victory parade in June. Well, you know what, William? It doesn't matter if the Knicks win it or not. He'll still be celebrating like they did. I was proud of Knicks fans who basically shut down the area around Madison Square Garden when all they did was make the Eastern Conference Finals last year. At least it was a little bit more subdued this year. But, I mean, if I could pick another team that I could be a fan of just to be that, I mean, almost insanely obsessed, I think it'd be the Knicks. They're crazy. They're crazy fans. And it doesn't matter if they're good or not. They're still going to tell you they're the greatest things you've ever seen. Analog Al writes, man, in typical Poppy fashion, I noticed he didn't mention any of his crummy picks that he gave you on Wednesday night. Was he bad on Wednesday night? It's been a while. I really don't know. Here's what's terrible. And Poppy, I apologize. But I usually write down your picks. I did not do it on Wednesday. So I don't know how terrible they were. But I do appreciate you still bringing them to the program. Though if I had one piece of advice for Poppy's picks, I wouldn't count on Ben or Brian or Bernie or the F&A guys on Friday night, K-Fig and Adam. I would have the spread ready when I called. You know, I kind of feel like that's a necessary thing. I'm not going like my man JT and telling you how to be a caller. But I'm just saying, when you call a radio show, it's kind of nice to be prepared a little bit. And then the Opera Cat, again, trying to make me feel a little bit better about things, writes, if the Raiders are better than expected, then they'll be flexed to primetime. Happened to the Bears last year. Yeah, but didn't you guys at least have like a Sunday night game or a Thursday night game or something? I mean, we didn't even get that. We didn't even get that. You want to talk about depressing? Not even a primetime game? Mikey B. Good to hear from you, Mikey. The Raiders schedule release with the Step Brothers theme is the best thing I've seen on the internet in 2026. Go Colts. Did you see the Colts schedule release? It was a Simpson-themed schedule release. It was fantastic. Now, I didn't play Halo, so I didn't get the Chargers one, but I might be alone in that. Were you a Halo player, Brandon?
2: I was not.
0: Okay, see. I was like, oh my gosh, did you see the Chargers schedule release? Yeah, and I didn't get it. And I mean, give me some Metroid, okay? Halo makes no sense. All right, we got a break. Line them up, 877-99 on Fox, 877-996-6369. We got two Georges on hold, so we're heading to Pennsylvania, Virginia, and your city and state next, right here. It's the Bernie Fratto Show. 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
11: It is unbelievable where we are. Shador had one of the worst rookie seasons as a quarterback in the history of the NFL. 56.6% completion, 1,400 yards, 7 touchdowns, 10 interceptions. The Browns went 3-4 in those games. His 10 interceptions over the final 8 weeks were an NFL high. Do you hear me? NFL high. Of the 36 quarterbacks with at least 200 passing attempts in 2025, Kerry, Shador Sanders ranked last in completion percentage, passer rating, adjusted yard per attempt, 5.14, adjusted net yard per attempt, 3.94, and the Brown signal caller was also second to last in interception rate at 4.9. That was hell. And for all the people, every time he threw a touchdown, who would text me and all of these Shador guys, I was like, dude, can you stop? Because you never text me when he throws another pick. Okay? He did not play well. If this was Dillon Gabriel with these same numbers, what would people be saying, Kerry? What would they be saying? They would be done with him.
0: Be done, yeah.
11: He can't play. This whole idea, like...
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13: Here's a story that comes out about him that is not great, that he tries to promote himself as, I'm this big leader, I'm the guy, and here he is, I'm the one that's late to all of these meetings. Wow, man. I'm telling you, man, my desire to have Giannis on my team wanes every single day. Every single day, I get a, if I'm looking out to make a trade for Giannis, I'm a little bit less excited. And this story here, this is like red flag central, man. Like, this is like red flags going up all over the place. Every day, Giannis becomes less and less of a guy that I go, yeah, let's go out and get him and we can go to the finals. I mean, the thing is, now he's a mystery. He went from, let's go get Giannis and we're going to do X, Y, and Z easily and he's going to take us to this level. But now he's a mystery. Now he's a wild card.
32: 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Ladies and gentlemen, this is The Odd Couple with Rob Parker and Kelvin Washington.
11: I get the Joe Burrow love and what he was able to do. Remember, he got hurt his first year. Mm-hmm. The second year he comes back, leads that franchise to a Super Bowl. We know the history. Marvin Lewis, when he was there, had a good Bengals team.
0: Yeah.
11: They lost seven straight playoff games eventually, right? He got fired. They just couldn't win a playoff game. He comes along and changes everything, okay? Yeah. And I know he's been banged up or whatnot, but I'm sorry, the last few years, that team's defense, despite all of the offense that they have and the receivers and Joe Burrow and whatnot, I must be missing something because I just don't have that feel that the Bengals are going to be doing what people think that they should be expecting big things from them. I really don't.
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0: 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It is a busy Sunday morning. I guess we can stop saying Saturday night. Well, it's not even 2 a.m. Bars aren't even closed on the West Coast. I mean, am I an old man? Do bars still close at 2 a.m., or is that not a thing anymore, Brandon? I don't know if you live that life or not, but meh.
2: I think bars, yeah, I mean, there's okay. A lot of my friends still go out to like 3 or 4.
0: Whoa.
2: So.
0: Wow.
2: That's still a thing. It's still a thing. I haven't been to a club in a while. I think those go a little later, but bars, I mean, I don't know. You should probably leave the bar by like 2, I would say.
0: Well, you know what time I like to leave the bar by is like 6 p.m. Go to happy hour. That way I can be in bed. My buddy, well, we don't, I mean, listen, I don't go to bars anymore. But when we're on the road, we'll go have a nice dinner, maybe we'll have a drink. And our rule is always we want to be in bed before 10. So that is my idea of partying. If I'm in bed by 10 p.m., it is good. But be safe out there, kids. Don't drink and drive. If you've had a few, Uber, Lyft, designated driver, don't make a poor choice this evening. Now, I want to get a couple calls in here. Your pick. Are we going to Pennsylvania or Virginia first, Brandon?
2: Well, I think you wanted a Steelers fan.
0: Yes.
2: George may be a Steelers fan. He's from Pennsylvania. I don't know if George in Virginia is a Steeler. He may also be a Steelers fan.
0: Well, let's start with George in Pennsylvania because I need some Aaron Rodgers talk. What's going on, George? How are you?
7: Gentlemen, great show. And just give you a little roundup at that PGA. I mean, everybody's involved in it, man. There's a couple of hot dog vendors, a couple of strokes out. A couple of caddies are right in the game there, and it's gonna be some Sunday afternoon up there in just outside of Philadelphia. Yeah, the Steel Curtain. You know, let's face it, the last few years, I don't care what anybody says, they got rid of the coach too late. They should have got rid of him 5 years ago. Some reason the Rooneys loved him and whatever. And he was able to hang on. I thought he was horrible the last 4 or 5 years. And the Steelers, you know, they always seem to have a decent team, but they just can't get it over the top anymore. I don't care who the coach is on that team. They're bringing in, I mean, I don't know if they're going to sign the antique. If they do, you know, it's great, but you better make sure you protect him because he's an antique, you know. And by the way, guys, did Mike the Leprechaun call in?
0: Not yet.
7: No, he didn't call in yet? Yeah, wow. But he supposedly put on a pretty darn good performance up in B-Town last weekend. He ran like 3 events.
0: Hey, you know? I was in, George, on Wednesday night, and I got the full rundown from Coop and Lorena, and he called in on Wednesday. And I guess old Mike the Leprechaun put on a show. Now, he claimed that he'd only had a couple of drinks, but many around him thought that he was quite faded.
7: Well, he is a leprechaun anyway, and he claims to be the world's tallest leprechaun. But he's entitled to enjoy himself. But if he's running those events, you don't want to get, you don't want Jack Daniels and Southern Comfort to take over the show either, you know. And B-Town is an unusual place, you know. You got the Southeast there, the North End, you got right out to the Park area, the Wall Street area, their version of it anyway. And then he's out in Worcester. Uh-huh. They say he's his Worcester in that bean town, even though he's from Ireland, and he is a leprechaun. And I just look at it this way. You go out there, you have fun. You don't know who the heck you're partying with, except if you maybe bring a couple of friends with you. But it was just a meeting of all his all the callers and people who, you know, listen to the show, Big Ben Maller. And I guess the regulars in the bar are there, too, and they've like sort of probably overwhelmed when they see all of a sudden people from all over the country coming into some like old bar.
0: Corner. It's got to be crazy. You know? George, I got to run, man. I'm up against it, but I appreciate the phone call. Like, you had all the stars there. It was cool. Like, Alfie O'Piner was there. You had Mike the Leprechaun. Lorena's sending me pictures and saying, this is that guy. I'm like, these are legends in my book. But, listen, this is kind of late for Mike. I don't know if we'll get a chance to hear from him in the final hour or not. But, George, I appreciate the phone call. Referring to Aaron Rodgers as the antique is something. Now, according to reports, it's going to be a one-year deal worth $25 million. The deal is expected to include a base salary between 22 and 23 with a couple of million in incentives. And Aaron Rodgers will turn 42. They've got to protect the quote-unquote antique if they want to get back to where they want to be. It's the Bernie Fratto Show on Fox Sports Radio.
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1: The Pittsburgh Steelers are re-signing quarterback Aaron Rodgers to a one-year, $22 million deal plus incentives. The Buffalo Sabres, facing elimination, were down at Montreal in Game 6, 3-1 after about 10 minutes. Sabres won it 8-3, and now Buffalo will host Game 7 of this second-round series on Monday. At the PGA Championship, Rory McIlroy is three shots back of Alex Smalley of the U.S. He's up by two over Jon Rahm, who's in a five-way tie for second place. The Preakness was won by Napoleon Solo. Denny Hamlin earned the NASCAR pole for Sunday's All-Star race at Dover on FS1, 1 p.m. Eastern. And at the MMA fight in L.A., Ronda Rousey in 17 seconds defeated Gina Carano, and then Rousey retired. To baseball, Philadelphia shut out the Pirates 6-0. Dodgers won 15-2 at the Angels. I'm Steve DeSager.
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0: Wow, final hour, power hour, as my man Arnie Spanier calls it. It's the Bernie Fratto Show right here on Fox Sports Radio. 877-99 on Fox, 877-996-6369. We'll leave the lines open, get your calls throughout this hour if you'd like to jump in. Many topics we've tackled. Now, there's some meat on the bone left this hour. Time permitting, we got a little Pistons-Cavs Game 7 preview. I could talk Western Conference Finals all day. I think the Thunder-Spurs series is going to be fun. Spurs have been, I don't want to sound too cocky, but like the only team that has given the Thunder any problems this year. And I know that Thunder fans aren't concerned, and I know that Spurs fans are optimistic. I heard a really good take. I don't remember if it was Jason or Aaron Torres on my way in. And they were talking about this great debate about how one team has been there and experienced it, and another team really hasn't. One coach has been there and experienced it, and one in Mitch Johnson hasn't. So how are they going to handle it? And that's one of those where you kind of don't know until you see it. You know, the Timberwolves went to, what, back-to-back Western Conference Finals, and they didn't look equipped to handle anything in that series with the Spurs. I mean, Anthony Edwards is shaking hands while the game's still, like, with what, 6 minutes to go in the game, he's shaking hands and basically congratulating the Spurs. You have Naz Reid that comes out, and here, let me read this quote exactly from Naz, who, whenever he was asked what went wrong with the T-Wolves, quote, probably just the moodiness. You look at both of those teams, and they're playing for one another. They're excited to be on the floor with one another. They're a team where they're selfless. I think we've had more than enough talent. I think we have more than enough guys bringing that to the table, competing at a high level, but just being less moody. What are they, mean girls? What is this, a sorority, Nas? But the point is, I mean, the Timberwolves are a team that have been there twice, and yet they look like that, and there's moodiness whenever it comes to a series against a Spurs team that had never been there before with this core. So I don't know how big of a storyline that is, but I think it's going to be a great series. It was a fun first hour. Not to say the second and third hour haven't been a blast, but we really hit on the the MMA event tonight. Now, in the middle of the MVP MMA Jake Paul produced event, there was some big news involving one of the biggest names in UFC, Conor McGregor, as Dana White announced right when Francis Ngannou was coming to the cage, that Conor McGregor was back. July 11th, and McGregor will fight after 5 years off. And I don't really know if we were given a good product tonight. Not in the future McGregor fight, but just in what was the debut for Jake Paul's UFC knockoff. I'm all about watching people I used to love try to continue to do their thing they were great at. But that was pretty gross. And when you have an event that not only you're leading up to it and one of the participants is bragging about having to lose 100 pounds in getting ready for this fight, and then it goes 17 seconds. Hell, they hugged longer after the fight than the fight lasted. I mean, what are we doing? But that's part of sports today, right? That's part of where we are and kind of what we're doing. We're not always going to get bangers. You're going to get

0: he will be back. There's no question. His son plays on the team. He loves Los Angeles. All this talk is all just mumbo jumbo. Like, if the Lakers will give him something that he's willing to play for that other teams won't exceed, like $20 million, he'll be back in LA.
1: Is there any chance he's just done?
0: 0% chance. I know he said it. I know he said he didn't want a whole retirement tour, but he deserves to be appreciated.
1: Agreed. Agreed. But there is this part of me that wonders if you don't want to risk one more year. You don't want to tempt fate. There are certain things in this life that are undefeated. Death, taxes, and father time. It's going to get you every single time. You got Tom Brady. It's going to get you. And I think he comes back. I really do. But be a pretty cool time to step out after what you did this year. Now, everyone wants to end with a title. Why would you quit? You lost in the second round of the playoffs. Well, maybe he looks at it and says, I'm not going to the Lakers. I'm not going to the Spurs. I'm not going to the Knicks. You know, I know that Indiana kind of came out of nowhere last year, but they didn't win a title. So this whole idea that everyone has a fairy tale ending is just not realistic. I mean, look at wrestling, for goodness sakes. What do all the legends do? They lose in their last match. No one, anyone? But they do. So I don't understand why some would think, no, you got to go take one more run at it. I don't think there's strife between he and Luka. I really don't. I don't think Luka's a drama guy. I think he's a injury-prone dude. But I don't think he's drama. I think he's pretty drama-free. But, again, like I said, watching LeBron a lot, he seems unhappy. And maybe that's old age. Maybe when we hit about 41, we all look grumpy and like we don't like what we're doing. But I'd like to see him give it another run. Now, the Giannis side of this is fascinating. Larry Brown Sports had a report this week that the first team up for Giannis would be the Miami Heat. And I don't know, you know, if the Heat are one player away from being back in the mix in the East, I'm not going to lie to you. I don't really know what the hell's going on in the East. I'm still shocked that the Knicks are where they are because I thought they were vulnerable. But when you make threes like they are right now, there's not going to be many teams that can beat you. I mean, the Hawks, I felt like they had them and then somehow lost a game by like 50 against them in game 6. I mean, it was just crazy. So maybe there is a chance for Miami to get a Giannis or go out and make a play for LeBron to bring him back to Miami. I don't know. But the East is a fascinating, fascinating area whenever it comes to what teams are trying to do because Detroit looks good, but are they even going to get out of the get to the Eastern Conference Finals? Cleveland looks good, but kind of been there, done that with this team in the postseason. They've been disappointing the last couple of years. They could pull it off tonight, change the whole narrative, but I don't know, man. And they're counting on James Harden. James Harden has not been that guy when it comes to Game 6s or Game 7s. Speaking of the NBA, are we preparing ourselves for one of the wilder off-seasons that we've seen? One off-season checklist has already been marked. Steve Kerr will return to the Golden State Warriors. Had the press conference. He talked about how close he came to walking away. Did that surprise you at all, Brandon, that he came back? Because it kind of did me. I'm not going to lie.
0: Yeah, it surprised me a lot. They have no chance of competing. His legacy is cemented as a head coach. I just don't get it. I don't get it at all. It reminds me of Phil coming back after a while.
1: You kind of reach that point where it's, hey, what do we have right now? What more can we accomplish?
0: Or Phil continuing to coach, rather. Yeah,
1: yeah, I mean,
0: the time was up, and they just kept trying to get something else out of it. And just because you have one player like the Lakers did with Kobe and the Warriors do with Steph, I mean, he's great, but you're not going to beat these young teams.
1: Meanwhile, we have one other major event today that I haven't talked about much. It's the PGA Championship. Here is what earlier today Rory McIlroy said because, I mean, Rory was out of this thing, as were many of the top players. And then, boom, out of nowhere, you look at the leaderboard and they're right there.
2: Yeah, I think I pride myself.

0: myself on managing my game well and learning as I go and trying to, I guess, problem solve as the week goes on. And yeah, there were some things in my game, especially in the driver, I didn't like on Thursday. So I went and I worked on it, tried to get a feeling that I was comfortable with. And I've certainly driven the ball better the last couple of days. Still not perfect, but much better, and giving myself opportunities from the fairways and being able to make more birdies because of it.
1: McIlroy's three shots back after shooting a 4-under today. And also right there is Shane Lowry. But Shane Lowry was interesting. Maybe I should rephrase this. Shane Lowry is a guy that was there early on, shot a first-round 68. Then he went 76 and 70. So he was right there in the mix. Then the bottom fell out. Listen to this explanation as to why he thinks golfers are struggling in Philly.
2: There's been criticism of the setup here this week at Aromanink. What have you made of it?
3: Yeah, I think it's a great golf course, but I think it has been set up pretty poorly. And like, you know, I guess the people sitting at home on the couch can say, well, there's some people are making birdies, some people are shooting good scores. That's always going to happen. You know, the best players in the world. But, you know, when you see... I was happy to hear Rory and Scotty's comments yesterday, because it wasn't just me feeling it out there. I feel like when you see the best players in the world struggling from 10 feet, you know that there's something wrong somewhere. So I think they got it wrong the first 2 days. It looks like they've, you know, it was certainly a little bit easier today. And it looks like that's kind of maybe a reaction to the first 2 days, which is not right either, you know. We want to play like a similar setup every day. And you know, the course, you want to play a golf course that gets harder as the week goes on, especially in these major championships. And you look at the field so a bunch, maybe that's a reason for the setup the way it is.
1: By the way, when you get mad at players who complain in the NBA about foul calls and things of that nature, just remember, every single golf course you can find, or every single golf event, you can find a player who's going to complain about it, win or lose. Shout out, by the way, to the leaderboard, where Alex Smalley has the lead, but there's John Rahm, two shots back. There's Rory McIlroy, Patrick Reed, Xander Schauffele, all right in the mix. Should be a fun final round today out in Philly. And then, real quick, to put a wrap on this first segment of the final hour, we mentioned Coach Prime standing up for his guy. Now, we had a bit of a debate earlier about the Browns and what we think might happen at the quarterback position in 2026 for Cleveland. Well, Deion Sanders came out this week to stand for his son and met with Todd Monken. And they met father to son or coach to coach. Here's what Deion had to say about it.
4: I was supposed to go, actually next week, but I got to shoot a commercial, to Cleveland to meet him, because I want to meet him. Because I think it's vital that, as a coach, not a dad, I could tell him a few things about Ron, how to get him going. That wasn't asked of me a year ago. I don't understand it. Like, even a guy like Travis Hunter being drafted to Jacksonville, and I've had him for the last three. Don't you think you would want to talk to me to let me know, to ask me how, what gets him going, and what backs him off, and what, like, you would want to know that. So I anticipate, and I can't wait to have that conversation with Coach Monk.
1: Deion is different than most dads of both of his sons. I say that in quotes with Travis Hunter and, of course, his biological son, Shador Sanders. But he wasn't done. He wasn't done. Asked about the pre-draft process for Shador Sanders.
4: You know, it was some ignorant things came out about him pre-draft and all that, and that was a lie. Like, he would never go into a meeting with headphones on. He would never go into a meeting unprepared. Like, that's just not who he is. There's no way he could accomplish the things he accomplished without being prepared. So that all that stuff was a lie, man. That bothered me. It didn't bother him, but that bothered me.
1: So usually, whenever things are fabricated, it's to benefit somebody, right? In other words, gosh, we were talking about in the draft this year that they were trying to raise concerns about that Reuben Bain and his arms, right? And, oh, it took him off our draft board because his arms are too short or things of that nature. Well, teams might want him to slide. Now, there's measurables there, so it's a little bit different, but maybe it's attitude, maybe it's the way that they handle things in team meetings or whatever. But you always have some sort of underlying theme or plan. There's always a reason behind it. But I don't know. I kind of buy what Deion's saying here. We do have a world that we don't really dig too terribly much to see if something is real. And we'll just go with it and we'll run with it. And then when you find out that it's not real or it's fake, it's usually a reaction of, oh, well. Arnie's guilty of that. Arnie, that's not fake. Oh, well. All right, that's not real. That's fake. Oh, well. So, I mean, it wasn't out there from team guys. It was out there from draft reporters. But it was enough to where Deion felt the need to respond. And, oh, yeah, in a time where everyone faces tough times, apparently no one has faced tougher times than Shedeur Sanders. Listen to this.
4: When he take off his shirt, I see the scars on his back, that he's been through hell, but he's made it through hell. See, a lot of people stop in the middle when they're walking through it. He kept going. And he matured, not like he was a child, but matured spiritually. Well, understand, you can't force this.
1: Okay, great. Great. It's a dad proud of his son and his spiritual maturation. But come on, man. I mean, he was an all-world college player. You retired his number after being there for two whole seasons, and you never won a bowl game, and you only went to one. He was drafted, albeit lower than some expected. He made an NFL roster, started NFL games, plural, took some criticism on social media, but he's been out there and in it his whole life, and he's grown up in the X world and the TikTok world and the Facebook world. I mean, criticism be damned. Don't try to tell me, don't sell me on the hell that he's been through because some people questioned the kind of football player he was. I mean, come on. You were an NFL player. Financially, this kid's been set his whole life. Been through hell. Why? Because people question his motivations. It happens. Are you a believer, Brandon, real quick before we break on this, and I didn't mean to have a whole Shedeur segment here. Are you a believer in him as an NFL player? Because I'm not.
5: No.
1: I mean, he looked okay. I don't think he's a future quarterback.
5: No, but it's also ridiculous. Like when you make this much money and you have all the opportunities that you have, you're going to get criticism. When you're in that public, right? Like players are always like, oh, people are so critical of us, writers and stuff. Well, you're making $100 million, right? Not Shedeur in this case, but there is a lot of privilege that he's carried throughout his career. That's just the fact.
1: The appearance was on a show called The Barbershop with Garrett Bush. Man, I mentioned everyone has a podcast. Does everyone have a barbershop show now too? They asked about Shiloh Sanders and his comments to Mary Kay Cabot, in which he told her to go make a sandwich or make me a sandwich. Mary Kay's longtime reporter for the Cleveland Plain Dealer. Quote Deion Sanders, "We don't talk about nobody. We don't do nothing to nobody. I know Shiloh had a little altercation that he spoke up for his brother. You've got to understand, man, that's his brother. And God bless Mary Kay's soul, that's his brother. I mean, she said something, he said something, like media is different today. I know a lot of people don't respect the old school. I do, because I grew up in that era that we didn't have to say so, we didn't have a say so. But Shiloh spoke up for his brother and was ridiculed for that." Deion, you poured beer all over, or water, whatever, all over Tim McCarver's head while he was doing an interview because you couldn't stand the way that he had talked about you. And you're going to tell me you didn't have a say so? Players would use the media and writers differently because we didn't have social media, but come on. It's different, but stop. He said something that was out of line. Sure, he was standing up for his brother, But just because I'm standing up for somebody doesn't mean it's okay to be racist or misogynistic or whatever term you want to use. I got to listen to this whole thing now. I got to see what else I'm going to learn from Prime. But there you go. Deion's at it again, making headlines. And do you know what he's not talking about? His football team that hasn't won a bowl game since he took over as the head coach. That's not very good. But, boy, that 2-0 start his first year, 3-0 start. I'm sorry, 3-0. And then they only won one more game. That was really something. All right, it's the Bernie Fratto Show here on Fox Sports Radio. When we come back, hit some calls at 877-99 on Fox. Jump in if you want. On the X, I'm at Plank Show. Everyone go follow us at Fox Sports Radio. It was also a very interesting week in the world of college football. Now, don't worry, Shady Sean. I'm not going in-depth on the games. I'm not talking about preseason polls. I'm talking about Lane Kiffin. Got a little Lane next right here on Fox Sports Radio.
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19: A public health emergency. I'm Deborah Valentine, Fox News. A public health emergency of international concern declared today due to more than 300 suspected Ebola cases and 88 deaths in Congo and Uganda.
20: The World Health Organization is declaring the Ebola outbreak in Congo and Uganda a global health emergency. The UN Health Agency reports at least 88 suspected deaths and more than 300 suspected cases have been reported so far. Ebola is a highly contagious virus that can be contracted through through bodily fluids. The WHO says the outbreak does not yet meet the criteria for a pandemic.
19: Fox's Chandler Painter reporting. A Republican incumbent senator ousted in Saturday's primary in Louisiana after President Trump threw his support behind Representative Julia Letlow. Candidates failed to reach a 50% threshold, forcing a late June runoff primary. Senator Bill Cassidy conceding defeat.
7: I've had the privilege of representing the state of Louisiana for 12 years. I've been able to participate in democracy. And when you participate in democracy, sometimes it doesn't turn out the way you want it to.
19: More from Fox TV affiliate WVUE TV. Fox's 8 Jennifer Crockett in New Orleans.
8: She said that she had $26 million in attack ads spent against her. So she posed the question, why the heck would I do that? She had her two kids up on stage with her. She said it was all for her 8-year-old son and her 6-year-old daughter. She said, this is my why. She also said that she wants to continue to deregulate oil and gas production in Louisiana. She said that we are an energy-rich state, and she wants to continue to drive jobs and money to our economy from that production. She said that will also help with economic pressures across the nation.
19: Fox's Jennifer Crockett reporting on Julia Letlow. 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
1: It's the Bernie Fratto Show here on Fox Sports Radio. You guys know I am hitting the road after the show. I've got a big road trip coming up. My son is graduating next weekend, and we are celebrating his graduation by basically taking 25 family members cross country. Now, everyone's going at different times, so I'm leaving tomorrow to get there early. We're going to do a big celebration for him. My mom and my dad's family, my mom's family, are leaving later in the week. My 17-year-old daughter and my mother-in-law have already left, and we got a crew meeting us. But the reason I bring this up, because I need some help, Mark, Brandon, I am hitting the road for a 22-hour road trip one way, which means coming back, math is not the best, but that's a 44-hour road trip with a 12-year-old and my wife that I'm sure is going to include many stops that will add, at the very least, an hour to it. Factor in traffic, maybe like an hour and a half, almost two. So I'm looking at, I don't know what, 2 full days on the road? With that in mind, because I'm open for options here, go-to road trip, gotta have snack. Brandon, I'll start with you. What's the go-to? Now, don't tell me you've never been on a road trip.
0: No, I have been on. Okay. Yeah, I've been on a lot of road trips.
1: Okay, good. Good.
0: I'd say. I mean, this is generic. I'd say protein bars.
1: That is very generic. But like Clif, like, is there a certain brand?
0: No, not Clif bars. More. What brand do I? I forget.
1: Okay. Okay.
0: But yeah,
1: don't say protein bars. You're cheating. You're going to get a candy, or you're going to get something. What would be the – I can't – I mean, I understand you're a workout warrior. We're both are the same, but I'm looking for something that either sweet or spicy or something other than healthy for me.
0: Yeah, okay. Milk Duds, I guess. Same thing
1: milk
0: I would
1: duds,
0: have in a
1: very
0: movie.
1: Good. He is human, ladies and gentlemen. Mark, what is your go-to?
2: I'm going to go for the crunch and the salty. So either a bag of Fritos or a bag of a box of Pringles.
1: See, you know what's weird about, okay, that's really good. Because what's weird about, and because Brandon and I are very similar in this. I try not to eat too many sweets. But you have a very tough choice to make. Because let's say, you're right, you get Fritos. There's no longer like a bag that is normal. It's either the smallest bag you've ever seen in your life or the largest, right? So there's no in-between anymore. Same with Pringles. You get a whole can of that little bitty tiny one. That's not enough. Milk Duds. Do you worry about Milk Duds? Well, and if you don't eat them a lot anymore, do you worry about them getting stuck in your teeth a little bit?
0: No. I have them. Again, this is like what I would have in a movie. I'm just thinking of like that would be the same thing that I would have on the road.
1: I'm not a big candy guy, but I've become a big corn nut guy. You guys ever had corn nuts before?
0: Yeah.
1: Really terrible for you.
0: Not a big corn nuts guy.
1: Got to have strong teeth. You got to fight
2: through.
1: Not on
2: my radar. Not on my radar.
1: Not on your radar? You got to make sure you soften them up a little bit. But I am road tripping with family 22 hours one way. So, no, I'm not missing the show tomorrow night for softball. Softball will be done by the show. I'm missing the show tomorrow night or later tonight with Arnie because my son is graduating from college and I'm going to celebrate it. I'm missing everything this week. It's the busiest week of the year. And that's how much I love my boy. Just got to go, got to be there. Now, it is kind of crazy because when I graduated, there was one event, the graduation. Did you guys have anything more when you graduated, Brandon? Was it just the graduation or were there dinners beforehand?
0: Yeah, I had – no, it was just a post-graduation thing.
1: Right, but from the school, right? There wasn't anything more than just the graduation, right?
0: I mean, I went to a pretty big school, so it was
1: – Where'd you go?
0: USC. It was, you know, it was the – we actually had it in at the Coliseum.
1: So everyone graduates or do they break it down by the different schools? Because I'm an OU here. They have, like, all the, like, the business college will have it. Then they'll have the – everyone will have a different graduation.
0: Yeah, it's broken down by different schools.
1: He has events all the way around. I don't think I've ever seen anything like this. There's a ball. There's a ceremony. There's the actual graduation itself. There's a commissioning that takes place. Like, literally, I'm going to be sitting at events all weekend long. And, again – not complaining, I'm celebrating. But different world, man. Different world. Now, as a father, I don't feel like I'm going to have to go out and say anything to anyone to help defend him or stand up for him as he graduates and moves into a career in the military. But there is one famous father that stood up for his son, and it made headlines for years and years and years. And that one father is Arch Manning. Archie Manning, back in the day, son of Peyton and Eli, grandfather of the greatest quarterback apparently that's ever played college football in Arch Manning. Archie became famous for his great play at Ole Miss, for his time after being the number one pick in the draft with the New Orleans Saints. Arch Manning was an icon. Never had the on-the-field success that his sons did, but had quite a legacy. One of those is of saying, my son will not play for the Chargers. Because there was a time when the San Diego Chargers were in position to draft Eli Manning. And you kind of, you know, it's one of those how could history have been different kind of a moments. What if Eli Manning had ended up with the Chargers, yada, yada, yada. Well, I'm always intrigued by, even if it is, what in this case, you know, 25 years later, the kind of why behind it. And on this week's Bussin' with the Boys, Eli Manning is their special guest. And Taylor Lewan asked the question that I would want to know from Eli Manning.
3: What exactly was wrong with the Chargers?
4: I just didn't feel like they were the most committed team to winning at the time. Marty Schottenheimer was the head coach, who was awesome, had great respect for him, but like they came to work me out in New Orleans, went to dinner, and like there was just friction between, you know, the head coach, general manager, like the owners. They're all like yelling, kind of like fighting. We were at a Marriott like restaurant, and you know, Schottenheimer's mad that he's like, we're in New Orleans, we're eating at a Marriott. And you know, so he's like pissed. They're like kind of just bickering, and it just didn't seem like there was a whole lot of like agreement on things, and like they were kind of like committed to building a great winning franchise at that moment. My parents really weren't supportive. My dad didn't like the idea. Like, he came to my defense and like supported me after everything was going down. But a lot of
3: people didn't like that you were kind of demanding, I don't want to go to San Diego.
4: Right. He didn't like that. And afterwards, he took like a blunt of a lot of the criticism because he kind of came to my defense. And you know, people are saying, "Oh, you played in New Orleans all those years, you didn't win, so you're trying to dictate like where your son's going." He's, mm-hmm. And he just kind of, you know, bit his tongue and said, "I'm just, you know, hey, this is what Eli wants to do, and I support him." And he kind of did some media to try to save me from doing all the media and taking the hits.
1: So that's interesting, because I think for a lot of us, we look back at that, and it was Archie trying to dictate the path for Eli. And we hear so many times about horrible interviews that take place, right? Teams asking terrible questions and things of that nature. Does it change anyone's perspective at all? Or have they been able to manicure the story over the last few years? It's one of my favorite what could have been moments. Now, I don't want to get into the what could have been moments with the NFL draft with the Raiders and the guys that they passed on only to see them be taken one pick later. That's a graphic I never want to see again in my life. When you think about your greatest misses for your Niners, does one pop to mind? Because I know mine's drafting Fabian Washington instead of Aaron Rodgers. That hurts a little bit. Robert Gallery ahead of Calvin Johnson. Or actually, that would have been Jamarcus Russell ahead of Calvin.
0: Yeah, I was going to say there's some other Raiders drafts. I actually think none of those were the worst draft ever was like 20 and 21. I mean, the Ruggs should have been a good
1: Ruggs
0: player.
1: Ruggs over CD. Or
0: yeah, but he should have been a good, he was going to be a good player. You know, like that was, it was the rest of the draft. Like Arnett and like, what was Leatherwood the next year? Oh my
1: God. Alex Leatherwood.
0: Yeah, there were some bad picks. I've disliked almost every Niners pick the last like 5 years. I mean, Lynch, you know what's crazy is like to be such a great drafter when he starts. And again, there's a lot that goes into it. Like he drafted Deebo Samuel, Dre Greenlaw, and Nick Bosa all in the same draft in 2019. Drafted Fred Warner the year before. And then 2020, Javon Kinlaw over CeeDee Lamb as well. And you know, Justin Jefferson. You get Ayuk in that draft. It looks like a hit. But since then, one All-Pro, just one that he's drafted. Now, the trades he's made have been great, like Christian McCaffrey, Trent Williams. That's why they've stayed competitive. They hit on Brock Purdy, who was notoriously a Brian Greasy pick, was not a John Lynch pick. So, like, the one is obvious. It's Trey Lance, right? But I feel like the pick at the time wasn't that bad. It was the three picks they traded that was the bad part. Because Lance as a prospect had immense upside. He just didn't play enough in college, right? Like, I was less mad about the pick. Still not mad about the pick. Mad that they gave up three firsts.
1: Yeah, because you even look back, and let's see here. So, they took Lance number three. Jamar Chase would look pretty good in a Niners uniform, but I don't think they were going to trade up to get a wide receiver. You know, maybe Penei Sewell, but, I mean, things have worked out okay with Trent Williams. Mike Apart, I'm just looking at guys that went after him. But they gave up a lot. A lot. They traded, let's see here, first and second round. Wait, hold on. Is that the right pick that I'm looking at? First and second round picks, a 2020 first round selection, a 2022 sixth round selection. Yeah, you gave up a lot. A lot. Yeah. Two firsts and a third.
0: I mean, no one will ever do a deal like that again because of that. And he still has a job because of Brock Purdy.
1: Miami traded the 3rd overall to San Francisco in exchange for the 12th overall pick, 1st and 3rd round picks, and a 2023 1st round pick.
0: It was bad.
1: But I will say, I don't know if you had a dad dictating who wanted to go where. All right, one other loose end that I need to tie up before we get out of here. Lane Kiffin. What a week for Lane Kiffin. If you missed it, the Ole Miss coach, former Ole Miss coach, now current LSU coach, spoke to Vanity Fair, which, again, never read in my life. But apparently, from everyone who covers college football, they tell me it is a left-leaning magazine. Whatever. And Lane Kiffin lamented the fact that while he was at Ole Miss, he had problems getting people to come to Ole Miss because of the lack of diversity. Now, we all know that racism is a problem. And we all know that there aren't many places where racism was more prominent and prevalent than in the South. But to bring it up now, when you're at another school, and it's a place that treated you so well, seems a little bit odd. But Paul Feinbaum, ESPN's, well, I kind of look at him as the guy that comes on and dumps all over college football anytime that they talk about it, had an interesting perspective on the reason why he thinks Lane Kiffin said what he said.
5: I talked to the writer who did the Vanity Fair piece the other day, Kurt Smith. He said he didn't even ask Kiffin about the racism aspect of it. Kiffin just started riffing, and this is Kiffin trying to wipe Ole Miss off the face of the earth. He is still very bitter at them, even though they're the jilted lover. He's bitter at them, Greeny, because they wouldn't let him coach in the playoffs. And he has to recruit against them, and he also has to play against them on September 19th, a game that will gain a little bit of attention.
1: Now, I had not thought about that too much. If you're still holding ill will because they didn't let you coach in the playoffs, then number one, why leave in the first place? And number two, why not just say it? Why not just say it? Hey, man, I'm mad they didn't let me coach. I think we could have won a title. They almost did without me. I think with me there, we would have won a national championship. Say it. You don't have to suddenly become the Pied Piper of all things that were wrong, because you sure as heck weren't complaining about any of those issues when you were there. But a wild week for Lane Kiffin. A wild week for college football, which I guess, unless I fell for another fake tweet, has led to Lane tapping out on social media for a while. Don't blame him. It's time to talk about your team, man. If I sat around and talked about my ex all the time, I kind of do. But if I really did, what would I be accomplishing in life? You got to move on. Talk about where you are the now. Got a break. We'll get you ready for what's next right here on Fox Sports Radio.
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31: Not once. Like, no, not. Wait, dude, he's not my problem now. He's your problem.
32: You wish he was your problem.
31: He is your. No, are you kidding? Yeah, I don't want to be in the will. I don't want to be in it. Like that, Mike, I can't under... it blows me away that this has gone on for 10 years and nobody has known about it. Like, that's what makes me think there's something else coming here, right? It's going to tell us that this is not a real story because 10 years and these quotes from him, just not even, oh, hey, I used to do it, but then I walked away from it. Like, this has been, while he's been a superstar closer in Major League Baseball, like, I don't know what surprises me more. The fact that he's owning up to it and saying, yeah, I love it, or that 10 years has gone by before we found out, however randomly we found out.
7: Yeah, it's curious, right? USA Today Sports says they found it, these things on social media and now make them public. You also have the Ortiz brothers, a couple of top jockeys in horse racing that are part of this as well. And then they trace it back. There's a Facebook post from February 2nd. And the fourth, and there's a tournament going on, and the ad says, quote, the Puerto Rico Cockfighting Club invites all enthusiasts to a special match and a grand tribute to one of our island's greatest sources of pride, a tribute to the Puerto Rican star and cockfighter Edwin Sugar Diaz. And it's got a picture of him, and then there was another story.
31: It's a picture of him in a Dodgers uniform.
7: Yes!
31: Like, oh my God!
7: And then there's another story published in March 10th.
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9: So here it is.
0: Because I know you guys want to go down and do wins and losses for each team. If that's the case, let me know. I'm going to run to the liquor store. I refuse to be a part of that. But there's a lot of people that will do that. And it feels like there's been such a premium to put the best matchups and the best games in those Netflix windows, holiday windows, Monday night football, Thursday night, that I start to wonder, is Sunday really the most important day for the NFL anymore?
14: I'm not surprised by it. And frankly, I think having a bunch of games on at the same time for a league that's, you know, sometimes has 16 games on at once kind of stinks.
15: Sometimes I feel like less is more. And I didn't feel like it didn't invoke any emotions. Like, I looked at it, it's like, it's a schedule release.
8: Two Pros, LeVar Arrington, Brady Quinn, and a Cup of Joe, Jonas Knox. 6 a.m. Eastern, 3 a.m. Pacific, on Fox Sports Radio. And now, Steve Covino.
0: Oh, boy.
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1: 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All right, gut feel right now. Game 7. I've got the Pistons. Which way are you leaning, Brandon? Pistons, Cavs?
0: Yeah, I have to trust James Harden on this. No, I'm kidding. I'm going to go with Detroit. I just, like, for what I said, like, Thompson has to guard Mitchell. So he's going to be in hell the entire game, and that's going to rely on James Harden has to win you the game. He's not going to. Pistons are going to win.
1: JB Bickerstaff this week had something very hilarious to say, the Pistons coach, which can be confusing because he was the Cavs coach before he was the Pistons coach. But the Detroit Pistons coach had this to say about James Harden.
2: He's got an unbelievable ability to manipulate what the rules are, right? And we were together 4 years in Cleveland, or excuse me, in Houston. And, you know, you would watch him, and he and I would play one-on-one. And he would foul bait me, you know what I mean? Like, he would use, I'm serious, like, he would only get to play offense, and I would play defense. And he would practice those things, and he would work on them, you know, even just playing one-on-one versus me. So it's like he has a great understanding of the rules, and then how to manipulate them in his favor.
1: Now, again, I don't think that's a knock. It's very concerning, right? But Harden's been one of the best in the league at drawing fouls. And, you know, the thing is, we're in a league where that's a head coach, and he's been a head coach at several places, Memphis, Cleveland, and now obviously the success he's having in Detroit. We're praising that. Well, you know what he's good at? What, a mid-range jumper? Nah. Three-point shot? Nah. Driving to the rim? No. What, rebounding? No. What is it? Drawing fouls. What? So, James Harden in the big game has been less than stellar. We'll see which way it goes here tonight. And, you know, it's kind of funny because we didn't spend as much time tonight on Aaron Rodgers as I thought we would. Probably because there wasn't much doubt about whether or not he was going to come back. But it does kind of magnify how, you know, at a place like Pittsburgh, you know, I think you're thinking about this when you have vet quarterbacks across the league. You got to start thinking about your plan for the future at QB. And I don't know if Will Howard is that for the Steelers or not. I mean, Mason Rudolph has been there forever, but he's not a starter in this league. They don't have a plan for the future right now. So pair up Mike McCarthy with a guy that he's familiar with, he's had some success with, they know how to use him, they got to protect him. What did George say? The antique, when he called in earlier this hour, they got to protect the antique. And I think Pittsburgh has a good shot, as good a shot of it as anyone. I think Jesse Minter's a hell of a hire in Baltimore. I think they're going to be fun defensively. We'll see how they look offensively as well. It's obviously a new era in Cleveland. I mean, heck, the only regular thing coming back in that division is Zach Taylor, but who knows about the health of Joe Burrow, right? Got to keep him healthy. But a fascinating time in the AFC North with the return of one Aaron Rodgers. And how about the story of the night? Haven't even talked about it. The Texas Tech softball team was down 8-0, down to their last out, and they came back and won the game. Won the game. Who does that? All right, it's a busy day. We got you covered talking Game 7 all day long right here on Fox.
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22: The Buffalo Sabres were down 3-1 early, but still won their playoff game at Montreal 8-3, and now Game 7 will be in Buffalo to end the second round on Monday. The NBA has a second round Game 7 on Sunday, Cleveland at Detroit. The Steelers are re-signing quarterback Aaron Rodgers to a one-year deal. Rodgers will turn 43 in December. At the PGA Championship, Alex Smalley of the U.S. leads by 2 strokes. John Rahm is in a 5-way tie for second place. The Preakness was won by Napoleon Solo at 7-1 odds. Coco Gauff was beaten in the Italian Open final by Elena Svitolina. Ronda Rousey won her MMA fight against Gina Carano in 17 seconds, and then Rousey retired. Denny Hamlin are in the NASCAR poll for Sunday's All-Star race. The Dodgers were 15-2 winners at the Angels. Mets 6-3 over the Yankees. I'm Steve DeSager.
7: Sunday is on.
13: Yeah, yeah. One time we gon' give it to you like this. Yeah, like this. 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
15: Okay, 9 is the number. Count it. 9, 9, 9. That's the number. We'll get to that in just about a minute. Good morning, everybody. 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He's Bucky Brooks. I'm Andy Furman. Obviously, we're broadcasting live from the Fox Sports Radio studios. And before I introduce my partner and friend, Mr. Football Bucky Brooks, I want to let you know with the iHeart app, you can stream us wherever you are. 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Hello, Bucky. How are you? Can we have a little music? Can you have like a musical intro for this guy? Really? I mean, come on. There we go. Hello, Buck. How are you?
17: I'm good. I'm good. What's going on, Andy?
15: Everything is great. I'm so happy. We're going to get to that NFL schedule in a second, but I noticed that you're coming back to Cincinnati, so I could wine and dine you this time. You're coming back. The Jags are coming back, right?
17: Yeah, the Jags are coming back. I think they play week 4 against Joe Burrow and company up in Cincinnati.
15: Well, Burrow probably won't be playing by then. He'll probably be hurt, but that's okay. That's another story. We'll get to that, but we move on. All right. The big story right now, okay, the big story that happened yesterday, Aaron Rodgers. All right, finally, he came out of the hut, came out of the cave. He's coming back. And, I you know, honestly, I'm going to admit this. Because to you, I cannot fib. I got to tell, I'm jealous, okay? I am. I read these stories and I can't believe it. He's going to be 43 years old in December, 22nd season in the NFL, which is an amazing stat, okay? And he's a future Hall of Famer, no doubt about that. 1 year for the Pittsburgh Steelers. Get this. According to reports that I've read, $22 million guaranteed with some bonuses in there, whatever it may be, he could earn up to $25 million at 42 years of age. You know what? I'm an idiot. Instead of yelling and screaming and being a fool all my life, I should have played football. Look, I mean, and you can't tell me that right now in your retirement, in your golden years, you're not somewhat, I guess, envious or saying, man, it could have been me. I was born too late, really. And I look back right now, I could have been making big money. I mean, I don't know if it's a gene or if it's just a work ethic, but I think that if I worked at it maybe from junior high school through my high school years in college, I could have been playing in the NFL. Maybe. I don't know. I don't know, but I didn't even give it a shot.
17: I mean, yeah, like this generation of player is certainly cashing in, making a ton of money. For Aaron Rodgers, though, I think what's different about it is trying to accept the reality that a 42, 43-year-old quarterback is your starting quarterback, your future at the position, and he basically holds the hopes and dreams of the franchise in his hands. I know that Tom Brady has spoiled us, and that has kind of changed the expectation. But, man, that is a lot. I mean, there's a lot riding for the Pittsburgh Steelers, hitching their wagon to whatever phrase you want to use in terms of what this one-year deal, this one-year marriage is between the Pittsburgh Steelers and a four-time MVP.
15: Well, you mentioned the future. I don't think they're looking for him for the future. They want to win, and they want to win now. I don't know if they can. That's number one. And number two, I mean, honestly, when you say hitched your wagon to Aaron Rodgers, what else they got? You know, what's the alternative? I mean, really and truly, there's no one else on that roster that could really come in and get the job done. But all I'm hearing and reading is the fact that, well, he's reunited with his former coach, Mike McCarthy. Let's remember one thing. Yeah, he won in Green Bay with McCarthy. He was a young pup. He was 34 or 35 years old at the time. He's going to be 43 in December. There's a big difference there. And you've always told me you can't fight father time. Can't do it. He's not mobile in the pocket. And I don't know why this Steeler team is going to be any better at all from a year ago. All right? They lost their MVP, Kenneth Gainwell. He's gone. And I think Aaron Rodgers loved this guy, right? They replaced him with Rico Dowdle. I mean, come on. I mean, I don't see anybody. Well, they got Michael Pittman as a receiver. That's going to help. It's going to take some pressure off DK Metcalf. So other than that, I don't know what gives this team hope to win, although they were 10-7 last year.
17: Look, man, I think, one, they're getting

0: in its current iteration. I think that's what they're hoping for with Mike McCartney reteaming with Aaron Rodgers to be able to kind of bring this offense back and bring this team back.
1: You look at the offense, you look at the offensive statistics last year, there was something like 17th in yards per play in the National Football League. When you compare the passing offense as opposed to the running offense, the passing attack was weaker, and it was the weaker part of the offense last year rather than the running game, which is strange to me. But again, I mean, he didn't have many people to throw the ball to anyhow.
0: Yeah, he didn't. It could have been better. And I think what they have to do is make sure that as they're building out this team and this offense, they're building out around Aaron Rodgers. And he's no longer what he once was in his prime, but he's still good enough to get this team into the winner's circle. More of it will have to hinge on his IQ, his instincts, and less on his athleticism and arm talent. But there's still ways for this to be done and to be done successfully in Pittsburgh. They've started the process of being able to do it. DK Metcalf obviously was the anchor of the passing game. They make a trade for Michael Pittman. He becomes a big body number two, a chain mover opposite the big play threat that Metcalf is. And then Jeremy Bernard, you know, signing him, drafting him early to have him compete with Roman Wilson and those things. They do have enough firepower to make it happen, but a lot of it hinges on the running game, Rico Dowdell and some of those other guys.
1: We'll see what happens. Look, I'm not a big fan of Aaron Rodgers, but I think that obviously he's a first ballot Hall of Fame. I know that about that. You can't argue his statistics. But you know, the fact that he waited, you know, till after the draft, I mean, that to me, just selfish. I mean, he's a narcissist. There's no doubt in my mind that he is. But, you know you're going to come back. There were no real other options. They had that rule that they signed that he couldn't go to another club unless the Steelers get some reimbursement money on that deal. But the point is that they drafted a quarterback for the sole purpose of the possibility of him not coming back. So they wasted a pick there. That's what they did, the kid from Penn State. So, you know,
0: I don't think they wasted a pick. I think they drafted the kid because they wanted to develop the kid. I think they are able to do two things at once. It's one thing to bring Aaron Rodgers back to operate in win now mode. It's another thing to see if you can throw some darts and see if you can find a developmental quarterback that maybe eventually can be the face of your franchise or not. It was a low kiss, like a low risk option. Didn't cost him much of anything at the end of the third round, so why not take a flyer on a guy who was a former five-star recruit as a quarterback?
1: I hear what you're saying. But the real reason Aaron Rodgers came back, it's not Mike McCarthy, it's not the money, it's not anything else, except if you look at the schedule, week 7, they're going to play the New Orleans Saints in France. He wants to be the first quarterback in the NFL to play a league game in Paris. I mean, really, I mean, that's just the only reason. And I look at their schedule right now, and it bothers me. And I said coming into the segment, 9 is the number. It got 9 international games next year, all right? You know, the first time they did it, I was like, wow, and we see it on TV. But, you know, it's getting, to me, out of control, all right? And I'm not one of those guys. I'm not coming on here like a fireball today. But to me, if I'm a season ticket holder and they take away one of my home games, I'm a little PO'd. I'm a little PO'd on that. I really am. I look forward to the NFL. I go to the games. I park my car. I go to the deal. And now you're taking a game away from me to go to Rio de Janeiro, to go to London, Madrid. I mean, come on. It doesn't make any sense to me. And honestly, what's the bottom line? They're not going to have a franchise in Paris. There's no doubt in my mind they're not going to have one there. And I know it's going to be a big money grab. Those people over there are so stupid, they have no idea if they had 11 guys off the street with uniforms on, they still go. They don't know. They don't know anything about the NFL. But it's a money grab. They sell the jerseys, whatever it may be. I'm tired of it. Those two things that bug me, Buck, is the international games and the paywall games on TV. Those two things are killing me.
0: Well, yeah, but I mean, like, we have gotten to the point where if you were a big boxing fan back in the day, you would pay for boxing when it was pay-per-view. You'd pay for MMA if you were into it. Heck, you would even pay for WrestleMania at certain stages of his infancy, his career. So I don't understand why that drives you crazy that you may have to pay for a handful of games each year, but okay, let's go with that. And then with the international stuff is about growing the game. It's about making it a global game as opposed to a regional game, one that is just resides in the United States and those things. But by growing it globally, you now are extending the reach of the game. You're lining the pockets of the owners significantly, which then means more money for the players. There's no downside to it. I know people talk about

0: about like, oh, you're gonna kill the golden goose, oh, super saturation, et cetera, et cetera. It won't be. People love the game. And we're coming off a year in which all of the viewership was up significantly, which is why they are exploring with looking at Wednesday games to go with it. Why we have a couple games that are in the middle of the week as opposed to other times. The league is in a great position, and Roger Goodell and company, they're taking advantage of the situation that they're in.
1: Look, I understand that. You know, you just kind of like smacked me around pretty good, and I get it, because you're right. I remember when Muhammad Ali was fighting, they had that Thriller in Manila. Everybody paid for that deal. Everybody paid for that fight. You're right. Mm-hmm. So it's nothing new. But, you know, I guess it's the lesser of two evils. I'd rather sit on my rear end on my couch at home and pay for it than fight the traffic and pay $100 for a ticket. So it's either you're damned if you do, you're damned if you don't, and you're better off at home. Because if you go to a New York Football Giants game or a Jets game, you're going to play close to $50-$60 to park your car. That's the deal over there in the Meadowlands. It really is.
0: So, yeah, at a minimum, it's going to be problematic when it comes to those things.
1: So you're going to be in London twice. You're playing the Eagles and you're playing the Texans in London. So yes. It's amazing, the schedule. It really is. But let's talk about the wear and tear on the athletes. I mean, I look at the Bengals schedule, and they're playing in Madrid. And right after that, normally they would have a bye week after the team travels abroad. But the Bengals are coming back and playing the Steelers the following week. I don't know who you are. I don't know how old you are. It's got to take something out of you, those trips, and coming right back and playing again.
0: I mean, it does to a point. I mean, it depends on people have done it for so long that now there's a bit of a formula for how you travel your guys and et cetera. Cincinnati, you have to remember, even though, because you say Cincinnati, they're playing overseas versus who and where? Where are they going?
1: Oh, they're going to Madrid, and they're playing the Atlanta Falcons in week 9.
0: Okay, so Madrid, London trip, it may be a 5-6 hour flight from Cincinnati, maybe 7 hours. Let's just say 7 hours. That's no different than a West Coast venture. So there's a way to be able to do that. They fly out right after the game. They'll probably give the players Monday off, kind of light when it comes to a walkthrough on Tuesday, if anything, and then they'll get back to their normal thing. It won't take them long to readjust to the time change. They'll probably give them a later game on the weekend, that next game, to give them a chance. So, yeah, I don't see it as big of a deal. And coming off a year where the Rams just kind of basically popped in almost day of the game, won a game, and then left, there can be more teams that experiment with different ways to maximize the travel opportunity, either going later or going earlier. But, look, it shouldn't be a problem on the players. It'd be hard, but some of that is kind of par for the course. You have to do that.
1: I don't think that the travel is the big deal. I don't think it's the time factor, because from Cincinnati to L.A., it's about 3.5-4 hours. So another 2-3 hours, you know, on a luxury plane, and basically it's first class. I mean, you got your own it's a charter, so you have no problem there. I think the time factor is the problem, where the body has to get used to the time factor. And I wonder if some of these teams travel out there a day or two prior to the game so they could get their bodies used to the time. Have you done that with Jacksonville?
0: We'll go over there early, and yeah. I mean, they've done it a few different ways. They've gone over the week before and made it an extended stay. They come in later and made it more just like kind of a West Coast trip where you go out and do it. The Rams did something differently. I mean, it was the quickest trip that we've seen people have on an international thing. There are a few different ways you do it. And a lot of what you do depends on if you've done this before, maybe in a lesser role. You were assistant, you were a player. Then that impacts the way that you plan, because based on the results of the game during those previous stints, you tend to kind of follow that regimen and routine thereafter.
1: All right, and you talk about the Rams. You mentioned that. Looking at the schedule, the Rams have 7 games in prime time. And I guess reason being, not because they're a possibility of going to the Super Bowl, but I think because they got the MVP, Matthew Stafford, there. And maybe it could be his swan song, could be his last year. You know, if in fact he's even going to play, got that bad back, but this is his last year. He's a defending MVP, so I'm sure that's the reason why the Rams are getting 7. That's a lot of games. You know, really and truly, it was like the NFL was always Sunday, Eastern time, 1 p.m. It's not like that anymore. You even mentioned Wednesday, and the NFL's defending Wednesday. What do the players think about that? I mean, you know, it really, players are like, in a sense, they're like machines. They know what they got to do. 1 o'clock Sunday Eastern time, they play. Monday's off. Tuesday, maybe they look at film, whatever it may be. They get back to it. They hit a little bit Wednesday and Thursday, and that's to it. And Friday, they leave, whatever it may be. Now it's all different. I mean, people have to adapt to that. I think a Wednesday game, and the season's going to open on a Wednesday night. I'm not so certain the players are happy about that. Fans love it. Gamblers love it. You know, it's going to be a game almost every day of the week right now, but I'm not so certain the players are. Where's the Players Association on this? How come they haven't said boo?
0: Because if the fans love it, it means more money for the NFL, which means more money for the players. They ratified, they agreed to it. And I knew this. I expected this to eventually happen coming off of COVID. Where COVID, we got used to looking at Monday and Tuesday night games. I absolutely said, oh, the midweek games are going to be a possibility because there was absolute interest in watching those games despite the I would say, the wonky nature of the timing. Middle of the week is not a natural spot for it to fall. But given it, I mean, where are you from? You see a bunch of MAC teams play. The MAC has made a killing on MAC action in the middle of the week and doing those things. So, wherever there are games, look, the players will line up and play. They'll bitch and moan and complain a little bit, but it's in their best interest to play these games because it leads to more money from the league, which leads to more money for them.
1: You know, it's going to be pretty big on Seattle playing New England, and they're going to play that on a Wednesday night to open the season. And you know what the storyline is going to be in that game. I mean, obviously, it would be talking about their coach and Vrabel and the whole thing. Hopefully it'll be gone. This was a great week. I don't think I heard about it or read about it one time the entire week, which is good. Let it go away. You know, for the sake of the league and for the sake of Mike Vrabel, because I think he's a pretty good guy. You know, good guy as far as like a football man, but, you know, what he did with his wife, that's his business. Maybe there's a reason why. Maybe she cheated on him. I don't know. It's none of my business. No, I don't think it's anybody else's business. I really don't. We gobble that news up, but really, that's his life. Leave him alone. I mean, you know, come on. We don't want to hear about that. We want to hear football. So that's going to be the centerpiece, I think. So on Wednesday night. But what bugs me, and it's got to be bugging the players as well, on Thanksgiving and the day before Thanksgiving, that night they're playing as well, Christmas and Christmas Eve, a triple header on Christmas. You know, sometimes less is more. And I think they're pushing the envelope pretty good right now, the NFL.
0: I mean, they definitely are pushing the envelope. And sometimes you don't know until you hit those boundaries that you're like, okay, that was a little too much. But until they have, I mean, a negative effect or something is detrimental to them because of the decision they made when it came to international games or streaming and those things, they won't pull back. They'll continue to take it all the way to the edge to see what they are able to pull off because ultimately what they do is in the best interest of the players, meaning the NFLPA, and the league is going to do what's in the best interest of the owners. And it's a mutually beneficial process for both parties. It's just a matter of making sure that you do all that without oversaturating the market with games to the point where it becomes an albatross and not something that is helpful in the system.
1: Okay, I got a personal question. Can I ask you a personal question? Right. Are you ready for this? I won't embarrass you, all right? Because these are the things that bug me. I look at the San Francisco 49ers. They are traveling a league-high 38,105 miles projected for this season, all right? Can you get frequent flyer points if you're a player? Can you do that?
0: No, I don't think so. I think everyone has a charter, so that charter and all those things go to the team. They don't go to the individual. Just like staying in hotels. They don't get hotel stays. They don't get hotel points when we stay in a team hotel. Nah, you don't get any of that.
1: I tried. I just wanted to see if I could see some kind of a bonus thing on your travel picks over there. All right. Did I mention we're broadcasting live from the Fox Sports Radio studios? Well, if I didn't, I'm doing it right now. He's Bucky Brooks. I'm Andy Furman. And you can get Bucky at Bucky Brooks. That's X. At Andy Furman FSR. We'll talk to you. We'll read him. We'll retweet him if you can. 877-99 on Fox. That's our phone number. That translates to 877-996-6369. We got Ask Bucky in this hour. Yay or nay in hour number two of the Blaine Game in hour number three. And if he's back, well, who could afford him? That's next.
2: 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Yeah! 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
19: A public health emergency. I'm Deborah Valentine, Fox News. A public health emergency of international concern declared today due to more than 300 suspected Ebola cases and 88 deaths in Congo and Uganda.
20: The World Health Organization is declaring the Ebola outbreak in Congo and Uganda a global health emergency. The UN Health Agency reports at least 88 suspected deaths and more than 300 suspected cases have been reported so far. Ebola is a highly contagious virus that can be contracted through bodily fluids. The WHO says the outbreak does not yet meet the criteria for a pandemic.
19: Fox's Chandley Painter reporting. A Republican incumbent senator ousted in Saturday's primary in Louisiana after President Trump threw his support behind Representative Julia Letlow. Candidates failed to reach a 50% threshold, forcing a late June runoff primary. Senator Bill Cassidy conceding defeat.
21: I've had the privilege of representing the state of Louisiana for 12 years. I've been able to participate in democracy. And when you participate in democracy, sometimes it doesn't turn out the way you want it to.
19: More from Fox TV affiliate WVUE TV, Fox's 8 Jennifer Crockett in New Orleans.
22: She said that she had $26 million in attack ads spent against her. So she posed the question, why the heck would I do that? She had her two kids up on stage with her. She said it was all for her 8-year-old son and her 6-year-old daughter. She said, this is my why. She also said that she wants to continue to deregulate oil and gas production in Louisiana. She said that we are an energy-rich state, and she wants to continue to drive jobs and money to our economy from that production. She said that will also help with economic pressures across the nation.
19: Fox's Jennifer Crockett reporting on Julia Letlow. 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
1: All right, why talk now? 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Why talk, okay? That's right around the corner. He's Bucky Brooks. I'm Andy Furman, and we are Fox Sports Sunday on Fox Sports Radio. 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You know what? When I mention NBA, no, it's not really NBA. It's LeBron James. Lakers get eliminated. I mean, no surprise there. I didn't think they'd beat Oklahoma City. But the point is that the story right now is LeBron. All right? Will he or won't he return? I mean, could we have a little more in-depth coverage of, like, maybe why the Lakers lost instead of all about LeBron? Are you surprised it's all about LeBron? That's all we talk about now. LeBron, will he be back? Will he not be? Come on. Let it go. I mean, no wonder why the public is down on this guy, you know? You mentioned it the other day when we talked that he's kind of like a lightning rod. He is. There's no doubt about that. You know, and some of the things that he has said, you know, and that's okay. He's got a platform. He could do that. But, you know, when the media just keeps on pounding away, and one of the stories that I read this week is that he feels disrespected. We don't know that. And I wish LeBron would come out and say, look, what this guy wrote, he's full of it. I'm not disrespected. And if I come back, it's none of, no one's business except mine and my family's, and I'll let everybody know. Boom. That's it.
0: Yeah, I mean, look, you have a lot of people weighing in. And it's such a story because this is one of the greatest players to have ever played in the league. People can debate all they want on where he ranks amongst the GOATs, but he has to be in that conversation given he's all-time leader in so many different categories. And we've seen with our eyes a guy who is a four-time champion and those things. The Lakers are a major brand, a major franchise. So people want to know what is going to happen with one of the all-time greats and a very popular franchise. The thing about LeBron and the thing about Lakers fans and being a guy who lives in L.A. but is not a Laker fan, look, there's a disconnect sometimes between the fan base and the superstar. And some of that is not necessarily his doing. It's because you have people who are extremely loyal to Kobe Bryant. So they never fully embraced LeBron as the next hero. Even though they won a title, some will say like the title was won in bubble. Bubble doesn't count. There are a bunch of different things that go along with it. You bring in Luka Doncic, and there was a stretch where Luka and Austin Reeves were playing very, very well, and LeBron was the third option. People got really comfortable thinking that that was going to be the next iteration of this team, where it was going to be the Luka and Austin Reeves show, and they would eventually find a superstar to replace LeBron, who could be a third option, and they could go on about their way. But I understand why he doesn't feel appreciated, because if you're here in the city, you hear Laker fans talk and all the other stuff. And so there isn't maybe the same appreciation for him here that would be in Cleveland and other places. So some of that frustration that has been expressed in these anonymous sourced pieces are legitimate things, because it's easy to understand why he might feel like that, given what he's done in this league, but also given the feedback and the buzz from the fans out here regarding his play and his contributions to the team.
1: You know, I'm really glad you brought up that, quote, third option situation. That was never announced by the Lakers. I mean, that was assumed by media people who cover the team. And certainly it looked that way if you watch the Lakers play. So that third option thing was a label placed on him by the media covering the Lakers. You know, I'm not so sure LeBron liked that. But and certainly, again, it looked that way when they even brought in Luka. He was the guy. No doubt about that. But, you know, at the end of the day, let's see what happened. Luka's sitting on his rear end. He had to go overseas to Europe to get treatment. I don't know why. Can't get treatment here. And he still didn't play. And LeBron took over big time in the playoffs. He carried that team as far as they could go on his back during the playoffs, which is an amazing for a guy his age.
0: Yeah, it certainly is amazing. All those things matter, you know, when it comes along with it. Like, he was able to do a lot. There was a lot that was done in his favor. And a lot that he did to help the Lakers kind of get over the hump and win a game, like a series they weren't supposed to win. No one expected him really to be able to knock off the Houston Rockets in that thing. But they were able to do it. And so what you want to do is you want him, if he comes back, you want him to come back at the right price. And I understand why he would not want to give a discount, but you want to come back at the right price, but you also want to be able to build a team up around him and continue the process of being able to build a team when he eventually fades to black. He eventually retires and you're able to continue to go on. So there are a lot of different things that are out there. There's a lot of speculation about where he could and who would want him in those things. And ultimately, it'd be a bit of a soap opera that plays out over the course of the summer.
1: Right. You know, you talk about taking a discount. I checked this out. He made something like $580 million in his career. And you know what? I can't even say it. That's how much money it is. I got real nervous saying it. But again, he deserves it. I mean, that's just the way life is right now. That's the price to pay for a superstar like that. And if obviously these teams are making big-time money with media and television rights, you know, let's face it, owners are socking it away as well. But who's the show? The show are players like LeBron. That's why people go. They go to see him play. And whoever team picks him up, if he doesn't go back to the Lakers, and it could be his swan song, believe me, they're going to pack the arena to see him play for one last time. That's all it is. I mean, so I think that there is some bargaining chips in the corner of LeBron, who's a free agent right now. Now, will he go back to the Lakers? I don't know. What have you heard? You live out there, so you know exactly, you know, what's your feet are to the ground. I mean, maybe he'll come back, maybe he won't, but he said he's been disrespected by Pelinka, Rob Pelinka, the general manager over there. I don't get it. And I don't understand how a media person can find that out. How unless LeBron told him, I don't think so.
0: I mean, look, man, I mean, people are around it enough to know. And look, it's not hard to find out if there's some annoyance, if there's a little disagreement between these two major brands, right? LeBron is a brand in itself. And then the LA Lakers, being one of the biggest brands in the NBA, given their championship success. There's a little tension. There's tension that exists between them. It's been well documented in those things. And it's about what are they going to do at the end of the day? Like, how much money are they willing to pay him to keep him? How much money is he willing to give up if they ask him to give up? And what does the future like? Is this a one-year deal? Is it a two-year deal? How do the Lakers proceed? I will say this. I don't really know if it matters what they do with LeBron, because I look at the San Antonio Spurs and OKC. I don't know if they can close the gap on those guys. Those two teams are head and shoulders above where the Lakers are. LeBron James coming back helps the Lakers, but he doesn't help them get closer to knocking those teams off. It's a tough deal for Rob Pelinka and the Lakers front office to determine what they're going to be able to do.
1: Yeah, and you talk about Pelinka, you know, from what I've read, and I don't know how true this is, that he was upset that Rui Hachimura had 5,000 career points and Doc had 15,000 points, and J.J. Redick won his 100th game, and Pelinka came out there, gave him game balls, and they didn't do anything to LeBron. They didn't shake his hand when LeBron broke some scoring record. I mean, I don't understand it. Does LeBron have that kind of an ego, what he has accomplished? I mean, let's face it. The only thing he's going after now are championships. He's done everything else. He's won every potential record in the NBA scoring books. You know, games played, points scored, field goals attempted. You name the record offensively, he's got it, all right? So what is he playing for right now? He's not playing to break a record. He's playing, he wants to get another championship ring. That's what he wants.
0: Yeah, obviously. I mean, he wants another championship ring. He wants to be able to find a way to be able to get those things done. Look, he still loves playing, so I understand all of that. But, look, given his success in the postseason, I don't think he's going to be easily amenable to not only a lesser role, but a significantly revised contract that includes lesser pay. So you have to figure out where that sweet spot is, where he gets enough, that he's satisfied, that he feels like he's being valued while also putting the team in a position to have a lot of success by being able to bring in other free agents and take care of the current roster.
1: I'm looking at the all-time leading scorers in NBA history, all right? Career earnings, LeBron number one. I can't believe this list here. Kevin Durant's number two, all right? Curry, James Harden, and then Paul George. I mean, I'm shocked to see some of these names on that list. James Harden and Paul George. I don't understand that. But, you know, LeBron, he should be number one. I mean, really, I'm not going to go on record and say he's the greatest player ever. But he's a tremendous player. He's great, what he has done. And let's face it also, I'm going to put a little addendum over here right now. You know, the records are great, but the point is this. He didn't go to college. So he had four additional years to put those points up on the board. And people never talk about that. And to me, that's a big deal. You know, four more years of playing, that's a big deal. I mean, just like in the NFL, they say, well, if you run for 1,000 yards, doesn't mean squat. They're playing 17 games. You know, Jimmy Brown did it like in 12. So, you know, the games mean something, I believe, but no, I guess only to me, no one else talks about that. No one ever talks about when records are broken, how many games they've done in it, except in baseball. You know, the 154 to 162. They always do that. That's the big deal. And they did it way back when Roger Maris was going after that home run record in 1961. I don't know why baseball gets the finger pointing, but no other sport does. That's just my take. All right? And it's true. You know that.
0: Yeah, I mean, I don't know. A lot of finger pointing, but you're right.
1: All right. I like the finger point. And speaking of finger pointing, did you see this story about Miles Turner from the Milwaukee Bucks? He's ripping up on Doc Rivers, who's fired as their coach. He says he had a lack of discipline. You know, now? I mean, you know, do it during the season. Maybe it would have been maybe better during the season. Maybe it would have dumped them during the season. Maybe that's why the team wasn't playing well. But now? I mean, doesn't even coach anymore. Why? That's like kicking a guy once he's dead in the ground. I don't understand why people do that. He says, guys were late all the time. This is what he's saying right now. He's on a podcast with Breonna Stewart from the New York Liberty. Guys were missing meetings. It was one of the craziest things I experienced. I don't understand. I really don't have a lot of respect for guys do this after the fact. Do it when it counts. It doesn't mean anything now. I mean, you've seen that, I'm sure, a lot, right? I mean, why do guys do that?
0: Well, look, I have a different take on this because I've seen there's a lot of people that are saying, why is he snitching? Why is he doing these things?
1: Right.
0: I actually appreciate him saying this. Okay, see, because I think we have a picture of Giannis Antetokounmpo and some of these other guys that is not an accurate portrayal of how they're living or how they're treating their team. We've been sympathetic to the plight of Giannis because we're like, oh, the team didn't do enough for him. But you have a superstar that is deliberately blowing off meetings, showing up late, and those things. He's not a great teammate based on what Miles Turner is saying. That's problematic. It also speaks to the culture because we expected the Milwaukee Bucks to be a much better team. We now begin to understand why they underachieve. I think it's funny And this has been from a bunch of former players at all different sports saying the locker room is the locker room and we need to hold people accountable. However, Miles Turner is kind of holding people accountable because he's putting those things out there. And I don't know. We wouldn't have known about this if he didn't speak. I think we should want to know because this is a major thing because Giannis Antetokounmpo is going to be a headline story over the course of the summer as a trade, as a big trade target. I think this changes a little perspective from us on him and those things.
1: You're 100% correct because according to Turner, said Giannis would show up anytime he wanted to show up at meetings and he came and went as he pleased. I get that, but that's not to say that Giannis could reel that back in with a coach with a little more discipline. You know, it's kind of like the kid in school. I'm not going to do my homework for you if you're not going to check it. You know, when you're junior high school, intermediate school, teacher gives homework, and the next day you come to school, then she doesn't collect or even ask for it. You're not going to do it. That's just the nature of the beast. It happens all the time. I don't care who you are or where you are. That's the way it is. So if the coach says, you know, nothing to you when you come to a meeting late, you're going to come in late. That's just the way it is. You know?
0: So, yeah.
1: I don't know.
0: I understand that, and I also understand this thing with, Doc Rivers, this thing with the team and those things. But I will say, really disappointed, you know what I'm saying, in terms of, like, Doc Rivers and all that other stuff. Like, just disappointed in the fact that you talk about a Hall of Fame coach. And if a Hall of Fame coach is letting this go, man, it's just kind of eye-opening. It's startling that he would allow this kind of stuff to kind of take on. So it's just interesting. We'll see what happens in those things. But man, I just got to tell you, interesting.
1: You know, I'm not saying that I don't enjoy reading about it. I do. I just question why you would do it after the fact. But you're right. I mean, I love knowing about this, and I'm happy he said it. But you know, now all of a sudden, as you say, in some circles, he's viewed as a snitch. Perhaps. I don't know. But I'm glad he did it because I like talking about it. And I want to know. I open my eyes to Giannis, like you say. So we do that. Anyway, he's Bucky Brooks. I'm Andy Furman. We don't snitch on anybody because we are Fox Sports Sunday on Fox Sports Radio. And he is the man with all the answers. What? Ask Bucky is next.
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26: And you tell us where this show lies.
27: Izzy, here's the question for you. I realize Draymond, people don't like him. I get it. He's annoying. He won't stop talking. That's not the thing to say to Charles Barkley when you're sitting on his show, on his set, being interviewed by those guys. Okay? It's not right. But I ask you this question. Because I had this, you know, I had this debate about whose career do you think Barkley would rather have, his own or Robert Horry's? And then we got Big Shot Bob on the show, and he said he would rather have Charles Barkley's career than his own career. But Draymond Green is a lot better historically in terms of career than Robert Horry. He is. He's a Hall of Famer. He's considered one of the great defensive players we've ever seen in the NBA, and he has, what, four rings? So So I ask you this, Izzy. Whose career, you set out your entire life, you work, you want to play in the NBA, and you get there. Whose career would you rather have, Draymond Green's or Charles Barkley's?
12: Well, this one isn't really tricky, to me, anyway, because I'll ask you this.
27: Yeah.
12: Does Draymond Green seem happy to you?
27: No.
12: Doesn't he seem defensive at all times?
27: Yes.
12: Doesn't he? Isn't he the guy who is constantly still being criticized or being called Steph Curry's backpack?
27: Yep.
12: You think he's happy about that? You think the four rings really, really make him happy when he sits there every single day and has to defend himself against people who call him a glorified role player, against people who say...
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18: It's a popularity contest designed to separate the watchables from the unwatchables. Okay, and if your team is among the low five, I'm talking Jets, Titans, Raiders, Cardinals, or Dolphins, congratulations, because you have been handed a scarlet letter and a dunce cap. Zero primetime games. And this is inconceivable if you're of a certain age and you recall the glory days of the Raiders and the Dolphins, that we have now reached rock bottom after all these years of product that was covered in feces. That is the NFL screaming on top of the building that you are so bad that a test pattern would likely pull better ratings than putting a Raider-Dolphin game on.
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1: Okay, here's Bucky right around the corner. That's Bucky Brooks. I'm Andy Furman. We have Fox Sports Sunday on Fox Sports Radio. And we're live from the Fox Sports Radio studios. It's about maybe 11 minutes before the top of the hour, so it's time for Ask Bucky. And I think today, Michael's going to do it, Mr. Gonzalez. Are you ready?
33: Yes, sir. Let's get into it.
1: All right. All you.
33: All right. Bucky, the World Cup is right around the corner, yet the U.S. has not won the World Cup since 1930. How do you explain that?
0: Look, we haven't maybe necessarily had our best players or best athletes playing in a sport that is dominated by other world entities. And until we select the best players, until we have a way to take care of the fundamental problem of youth soccer and the pipeline, we're always going to fall short. But at some point, you would like to expect the U.S. to do what we do in other sports, which is to dominate. And we won't do that until we fix the system that provides our best athletes to play and play at the highest level.
1: Oh, you're too kind. They stink. They're not good enough.
0: Because they're not getting the best players. So however you want to phrase it, yeah, that's a part of it.
1: All right. Okay.
33: Bucky,
1: next.
33: The NFL had their schedule released Thursday night. So was it a coincidence that the NBA did not have a playoff game on the schedule for that night?
0: I don't know. I'm sure they had other things scheduled previously, but the series may have ended. But yeah, no, nah, look, the NFL is king. No matter what the NBA and other leagues try to do, whenever the NFL has a what we call a tentpole event, a major event, it is always going to overwhelm whatever is going on. It's just par for the course. This is what the NFL does.
1: Next.
33: All right, give us.
1: I'm just listening. I may chime in once in a while. I might.
33: Bucky, give us three reasons why the NFL should play international games.
0: It's a great way to grow the brand. And because of the interest that we've seen over years, going all the way back to NFL Europe, there's an appetite for international games. Like, they sell out quickly. It's a huge moneymaker. It's the revenue generated not only helps the owners, it helps the players. And so as you're thinking about extending your reach, why wouldn't you continue to play these games? Because it's been proven to be a very positive thing for everyone involved.
33: All right. Why is there no longer a bye week after the international game? Next season, the Bengals travel to Madrid, and then the following week, they meet the Steelers?
0: Yeah, but I think some of this stems from teams sometimes request it. They feel like they have a plan where they look, we could play this international game, then jump right back into our regular schedule without interruption. So we would prefer to play without a bye week. Some teams request it. So like with the schedule, there are some requests that teams make. And the league will accommodate those requests in most instances. So these are teams that are electing not to play with a bye week because they would rather have it at a different part of the season, or they feel like they have a really good plan that would allow them to be successful one way or the other.
33: All right, the NFL is going to have a triple header run on Christmas Day and a Thanksgiving Eve game. Is that too much?
0: No, I don't think it's too much. I think if it was too much, they wouldn't do it. I think the league is very calculated about the things that they introduced. They obviously saw a few different things. COVID, we had games that were in midweek, and it didn't impact us. I think last year, didn't they have a Thanksgiving Eve game or they had Christmas Eve games? And they were rousing successes. So this is just a part of the experimentation and the action upon the evidence that has shown them that there's no such thing as oversaturation in this league.
33: All right, and last one. Give us an honest answer on how Mike Tomlin will do, the former Steelers coach, how he will handle TV.
0: Oh, he's going to be great. I mean, he's going to be great because he has the accolades. He also is a great orator. So his ability to detail what is happening in the locker room, on the field, what coaches are thinking, I think it's phenomenal. He's going to be fantastic on TV.
1: I agree with that. Do you think he's going to coach again, though, Buck?
0: No, I think it's over. I think he's good.
1: There you go. All right. That's it, Bucky. Good job, Mike. Good job. Okay, we're going to continue here because there's a couple of things I want to get over off my chest in the next hour, because we're going to take you behind the NFL curtain. That's what we're going to do. And we're going to do that and so much more. Where? Right here on Fox Sports Sunday, coming up on Fox Sports Radio. Bucky Brooks, Andy Furman, next. We are Fox
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13: In the early 1900s, wheat farmers used up to 40 mules to pull combines through the hills of wheat country. 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
21: The Pittsburgh Steelers are re-signing quarterback Aaron Rodgers to a one-year, $22 million deal plus incentives. The Buffalo Sabres, facing elimination, were down at Montreal in Game 6, 3-1 after about 10 minutes. Sabres won it 8-3, and now Buffalo will host Game 7 of this second-round series on Monday. At the PGA Championship, Rory McIlroy is three shots back of Alex Smalley of the U.S. He's up by two over Jon Rahm, who's in a five-way tie for second place. The Preakness was won by Napoleon Solo. Denny Hamlin earned the NASCAR pole for Sunday's All-Star Race at Dover on FS1, 1 p.m. Eastern. And at the MMA fight in L.A., Ronda Rousey in 17 seconds defeated Gina Carano, and then Rousey retired. To baseball, Philadelphia shut out the Pirates 6-0. Dodgers won 15-2 at the Angels. I'm Steve DeSager.
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1: Oh, the NFL spin that's coming right up. 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He's Bucky Brooks. 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And don't stop there. Hit that thumbs up icon and comment away. Let us know whose takes you like and even whose takes you don't like. 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Okay, here he is, the man himself, Mr. Football, my friend, my partner, Mr. Bucky Brooks. A little music, please. Can you get it right? A little music for this man. Really? Man, well, by the way, I may be mistaken, but I don't think you wrote anything this week for NFL.com. You took the week off, I think.
0: Yeah, we took the week off. Yeah, we took the week off. So what happens is they had so much content with the schedule that we just decided to kind of lay back, and we'll pick it up next week.
1: Yeah, I thought my computer was broken. I kept on pounding on it. I said, reset, reset. I wanted to see what Bucky wrote this week. But, you know, it's okay. Everybody deserves a little time off. You work hard. I know you do. By the way, did you watch that Ronda Rousey fight last night? I'm just wondering where your mind is at. Did you watch that?
0: I did not get a chance to see that fight.
1: Either
0: but
1: did I. Good.
0: It's interesting. Very interesting.
1: What was it, 17 seconds and it's all over? Then she retired. Unbelievable, really.
0: I mean, look, she had been away for a long time. The fact that she got in the ring and quickly issued an armbar on Gina Carano was amazing. But yeah, I don't know if anyone wants to continue to fight as they get into their 40s.
1: I know, right? I mean, I just would you venture to go into the ring with her to fight her? I mean, if they go for like half a mil,
0: no.
1: No?
0: It's not, no. I'm not at the stage. I don't want to get beat up and hit. No, I'm good.
1: I wouldn't go in the ring with anybody, really. I just, unbelievable. Yeah, that's crazy. All right. Now, let me get into this NFL thing for a second. Number one, you play in the game, so maybe it's a different perspective. When I see that the schedule release is like a big news story and drips and drabs are leaking out and people are talking about it, first off, everybody knows basically what the schedule is going to be because you know who your team is going to play. You just several of the non-conference games you're concerned about, and maybe the international games. But how? I mean, does it go to your mind and say this is unreal? To me, it does. I mean, I can never see the NBA or Major League Baseball or any league really having a schedule release on a TV show and the interest for it. I don't get it. I really don't. For example, Major League Soccer. They can't even get a line in the print. It's agate type when they make a player announcement. They can't. But this league with just schedules, with games, they go crazy. It amazes me. It does. I'm shocked. I really am.
0: You're shocked that the league draws so much interest? Talking about the NFL compared to others? Or what part?
1: Yes.
0: What part shocks you?
1: And I'm more so in an announcement over a schedule. I mean, really. I don't even know when Major League Baseball announces their schedule. Really, it's nothing like this. I don't know.
0: It's nothing. But look, it just tells you about the interest that fans have in this game. And when you look at the league and you look at just they just put a report out. They talked about how viewership has gone up. Everything has gone up exponentially. Just coming off of last season, this league has found a way to do it the right way. And this is what they do. Like, they've found a way to make sure that the league is a very competitive league. You never have those issues with tanking in the National Football League that you do in the NBA.
1: Right.
0: Parity exists. You have teams that are quickly able to go from worst to first. Look no farther than the New England Patriots and how they quickly turn things around. Mike Vrabel's first year, they end up in the Super Bowl. Because of that, fans of every team feel like their teams have a legitimate chance to eventually be a Super Bowl champion. You can't say that in every other league. The NFL has done a great job of creating the kind of parity that leads to optimism, which fuels fan interest, and it makes them sit down and either attend games live or watch them on TV.
1: Okay, I will say this. There's no doubt in my mind the game is great. People just love the action of the game. And it's great for gambling. Those two things are great factors why there's an interest in it. But I think the bigger interest, and maybe I'm off base here, so you tell me, the bigger interest is the fact that they only play 17 games. And every game means so much. You play 162 games. I mean, if you don't go to a baseball game in April, say, I'll go in July. You know, that's the problem. You know, less is more, and it's proven in the National Football League. And every game means so much. That's basically what it's all about. So maybe that's what it is. But when I found out about this schedule release, and after the schedule release, each team, I don't know if they were required to do this, they had a video schedule release online, which is unbelievable.

0: these are dedicated to the league. You just understand, like, look, this is the most popular sport in the U.S. It continues to dominate the competition where it's not even close. And I mean, I just expect it to continue to flourish as they provide more access to fans to be able to see it in different mediums, just because there is such an interest in the game.
1: Right. And media has picked up on the interest and made it even more so, taking it to the next level. What do I mean by that? Like when HBO put together the Hard Knocks, that was tremendous. I think it's kind of done its time now, and it's not as good as it once was, but it's still decent, and I watch it, but it wasn't what it was 4 or 5 years ago. But Hard Knocks is right there. I don't see any other sport doing anything like that. I think baseball tried. They tried to copy something like that, but couldn't get it done. They just couldn't get it done. I just don't understand what the deal is. And look, they say less is more. I think that college football really needs to take a good hard look at that, because they're going for that 24-game playoff. Please, you know, I don't see it. I hope it doesn't happen, unless they really want to just bury the bowl games, because there won't be any bowl games whatsoever, or conference championship games. Doesn't mean anything anymore. So 24 postseason games, I don't know, maybe more is better. I don't know. What's your stance on that, with the college expansion to 24 games?
0: I actually like it, because it's no different than what takes place at the lower levels. If you're going to recognize a champion, you have to have a playoff system. The highest level was the only one that had bowl games and those things. Everybody else operates like this. I don't know why it's such a big deal. To me, it makes sense. Put the best 24 teams in there. However you do the automatic bids or whatever, do it. And then you have a champion. And make the champion run through the gauntlet of having to play teams to prove that they're worthy of being a champion. And if they do that, then they're worthy of the crown. The bowl system. And the only reason the bowl system exists is because it's a moneymaker. And really, it's a moneymaker for the TV networks, namely ESPN. If you take that away and do those things, like, this shit is long overdue. You have playoffs at every level. You go to a high school, they have playoffs like this. You go to Little League, they operate their playoff systems like this. This is what it is, and it should always be like that. The money has clouded the situation. Eliminate the bowl games. You've already started to eliminate the conference championship games. Let's just have a playoff and decide a champion between the lines.
1: And don't they have the 24 teams, something similar to that in Division II in college? The smallest schools?
0: Yes. They have something like that. I think at lower levels they have 24 teams that are playing. So to me, none of this really makes sense in terms of why there's all this consternation about it.
1: Yeah, I would think coaches would go for that, because if your team makes the playoffs, you're not going to get fired. I mean, basically, it's a safety net for a coach. I would think it's the same thing with basketball. You're expanding now. And if a coach goes postseason, even with a losing record, it would be very difficult, in my mind, to fire the coach. So I think it's kind of an insurance factor. I think they'd be positive on that.
0: Maybe. I mean, I still think there are higher expectations. But look, we're in the middle of a change, and we've talked about it. Like, when you're paying the kind of money that you're paying, not only for coaches but for players, greater expectations. And you're not going to be able to coast by on, hey, we just went to a bowl game. Or, no. People are forking up money to field their favorite quote unquote college teams. Yeah, it's going to be problematic for people going forward. You must be able to win. You must win at the highest level. And everyone has to understand that, because that changes the dynamics in the way that fans view coaches and players, and the way that administration view coaches and players. There's now more pressure on everybody involved in these programs to win. And no one cares about the excuses.
1: Okay, I'm going to run something by you, and obviously either agree with me or not, because I've thought about this long and hard. You got the NCAA basketball tournament, and they play on neutral sites. All right? They don't play games at home, which is fine. You know, it's great. I don't understand why the NFL spends so much time, and the international thing, I get it. You know, they want to put their flag on the country, and, you know, maybe just for exposure. Maybe for TV. They're not going to get a team there, I don't think. But maybe for exposure, and they want to have the NFL a worldwide business, all right? But why wouldn't they have the NFL play several regular season games on neutral sites? Cities that will be vying for an NFL franchise, perhaps, but they don't have one. You know, and I'm trying to think off the top of my head where a possible NFL franchise would would land maybe, I don't know, but someplace in Virginia maybe. I don't name a city out there that doesn't have a team that maybe would want a team. Salt Lake City, perhaps. I don't know. They got

0: NBA, they don't have NFL. Have a regular season game in a neutral site like in Salt Lake City. All right, why wouldn't they do something like that? Or a big-time college town. Really, have like a Norman, Oklahoma. They pack the joint there. That's football craziness over there.
1: I mean, that'd be fine. And normally what they used to do is they used to do that in the preseason. When I was with the Kansas City Chiefs, we played a preseason game against the Tampa Bay Buccaneers at the University of Oklahoma, which is funny that you mentioned that. And this was popular. It was common. When I was in college.
0: How many people were at that game? Was it packed?
1: It was a good crowd. It was a good crowd for a preseason game. But, yeah, they brought it around. When I was in college, this is before the Carolina Panthers existed, but in Chapel Hill, North Carolina, the Washington football team took on the Atlanta Falcons, and part of that was to drum up interest in the league. So in preseason, that is the time to do more of the neutral site games to kind of set the table for possible expansion in those things. I just don't think the league is going to expand. And so, I mean, maybe they entertain that, but I think it's so lucrative for them overseas to make money that all the neutral site games that might have existed in the past in the U.S., all of those have now gone overseas because it's such a market. And the league is intent on expanding its global reach, and this is part of that. Also, flag football is also a part of globalization of the game. All of these things are really helping the league position itself in a power where it can dominate things for the next decades.
0: Well, I'm hearing what you're saying because now you're ringing a bell because I remember when I was a kid, I remember the New York Football Giants would play a preseason game. I think they played the Eagles or the Jets. I don't remember, at Princeton. And I went to several of those games in the summertime. So they did do that. They did play on a college campus, a neutral site. And it was pretty well packed. It really was, you know, just the way it is. I guess, I'm not going to change anything. I'm just throwing out an idea that have a regular season game rather than go to Madrid, have it in a city that would love to have an NFL game there. And I'm sure they would get at least as many people in that neutral site in the U.S. of A. than they would in Madrid. Maybe I'm wrong, but I think they would. But, you know, maybe it's different because you want to have, you know, the interest is here already in the USA. You want to have the interest overseas. That's what they want to do. Now, you mentioned television, all right? And this is another craw of my spine right now. I want to talk about that. Now, you talk about the NFL with their spin. The spin that they put back on the criticism of streaming games. This, to me, let it go. It's bad enough you're streaming the games. I have no idea what freaking channel to go to a game. You know, Netflix, Paramount, ESPN, ESPN Plus. I have no idea, really. My bill comes in every month. I don't even know what platforms I have, all right? But now the NFL is slapping me in the face by defending the expanded lineup on games on the streaming platforms. And the criticism they're getting now also from President Donald Trump. All right? I mean, it's amazing right now. But they were discussing it this week with reporters and the NFL Executive Vice President of Media Distribution, Hans Schroeder. Hans Schroeder said that the league has no intention of pulling back from its partnerships with streaming services. You know what, Hans? I could have said the same thing. You know, you're making money. Why would you pull back? You know, what do you care about me trying to find the channel that it's on and paying through my nose? But the point is that a lot of people feel the same way, don't you think? I mean, you travel, Buck. Don't you hear people saying, the game's on. Look, the other night, the NBA had two games on. I didn't watch either one. They were both on, I don't even know what platform. I didn't watch it. Two playoff games.
1: Two playoff games.
0: I'm not giving in. You know what I do? I listen on radio because I can get the home call on Sirius XM. That's what I do. If I can't get him on the streaming device, I get him on Sirius XM radio. And on Sirius XM, you could get the hometown radio call if you want. So I enjoy that, too.
1: I mean, I appreciate that. I appreciate listening to the radio call. Andy, at some point, you're going to have to live in a new world.
0: I mean,
1: you're just not going to be able to do those things. Now, I will say this. I'm the biggest sports fan or whatever. It can be tough. It can be annoying to kind of figure out where all these playoff games are. And I'll just use the NBA as an example. Like, I'm used to watching it on either NBC or ABC, and now there's on like ESPN. I mean, there's so many different things. Amazon, you have Peacock. I mean, you have a lot of different things that you have to track, and each and every night is different. That has made it challenging to kind of keep up with it. And I'll admit, sometimes I get lazy and I just wait for the score to come in, depending on who's playing. But some of those games that have not appeared on what I would call mainstream services, it has been harder and more challenging for me to kind of keep up with it.
0: You know what? I think you hit it right on the head. I don't think I'm upset with the streaming. I'm not even in the billing of the streaming as much as like the difficulty of finding it. Like when, during the NCAA basketball tournament, you know, I never watched True TV. I have no idea where it's at. And you don't have to pay for True TV. It's on your cable system. I have no idea where it's at. I think on Spectrum it's number 40, I think. You know, I think I've written it down somewhere, so I know when the NCAA tournament comes on in basketball, I know where to go to. I never watch True. I don't even know what's on True TV. I don't even know if they broadcast during the year except for basketball. I don't know. But that's the difficulty right there. Not so much the billing. I agree with you. Yeah, it's all about what platform is it on. And the NBA, it's got it the worst because it changes on a daily basis. And honestly, I do pay if I could see Charles because Charles Barkley, to me, is better than the game. He's the entertainer. I like watching Charles and Kenny the Jet.
1: Yeah. I mean, I like watching both of those guys. Those guys are funny. They're crack ups. It's interesting.
0: Right. I can't believe President Trump's getting involved with the broadcast. Well, I can believe it because, you know, he got Jimmy Kimmel canned for a week, so that's another story for another day. Okay. Could we take a look at some of the breakdowns and the team schedule? Because, you know, the releasing of the schedule is great, but I think the people that listen to us want to hear about their team, their specific team, and what the good or the bad is with the schedule. Could we do a little bit of that? Are you ready for that if I gave you the team and some of the highlights or lowlights of their schedule? Is that okay?
1: Yes.
0: I know you would have the answer as a player, yes. Let's start with the Indianapolis Colts. Starting in week 9, they play 3 of their 4 games at home, which is pretty good, I think, right? But they're playing the Cowboys, Dolphins, and Giants. But they do have the latest bye week, and that's in week 14. I don't think that's such a good deal. I'd rather have the bye week in the first 5-6 weeks, not week 14, because by that time, some of your guys are banged up pretty good.
1: The perfect world is obviously you want it right in the middle of the season. So that's critical. And so just depending on how you line it up, it would be a nice reprieve. But you can work around it. It depends on when you have these primetime games and those things that can help you. Because sometimes if you have a Thursday night game, it gives you an extended week. Some people call that the mini bye week. So there are a few different things that can kind of help you navigate in a long season.
0: All right. Last but not least here, because we'll pick this up in a little bit. But I'm looking at Christmas Day. And I think that's a day for family, all right? The players, okay, they realize they're not having Christmas Day. But you've got 3 games, Bears, Packers, Broncos, Bills, and Rams, Seahawks. I mean, that's a lot of football, especially when family's getting together, having dinner. I mean, I guess you have the TV on. But, you know, can you just back it off a little bit, maybe 2? Don't you think 3 is a little heavy duty for Christmas Day? Maybe I'm crazy. I don't know. That's a lot of football.
1: I mean, like, who doesn't like football on those days? It is a lot of football. And, look, it's a bit of a smorgasbord. It's one of the things that the league hadn't done, but that used to be reserved for the NBA. But the league has just stepped in and took over. Like, this is kind of a gangster move from the league, but they certainly have jumped in and said, we don't really care about other entities. We are going to promote our league, and you have to deal with the fallout, NBA and others.
0: I hear what you're saying. You know, I even forgot that the NBA was playing that day, really, because the NFL's king. That's what it is. All right. He's Bucky Brooks. I'm Andy Furman. We're broadcasting live from the Fox Sports Radio studios. By the way, in this hour, we will have Yay or Nay, the Blaine Game in hour number 3. You can get Bucky on X, at Bucky Brooks, at Andy Furman FSR, 877-99 on Fox. You must have a comment. I would think you got a comment about streaming. I mean, unless you're brain dead, you know, really. Not that I'm begging for phone calls because we really don't need any, but I would like to hear someone out there that has some sort of an opinion about paying for streaming devices. I mean, really, am I the only one? The number's 877-99 on Fox, which translates to 877-996-6369. That's it, okay. Now, it was a hell of a rookie year for one guy. We'll tell you all about that next.
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10: Primaries. I'm Paul Stevens, Fox News. Runoff election now set for Louisiana for the Republican nomination for the U.S. Senate. No candidate won a majority of the vote in yesterday's primary.
11: Trump-backed Congresswoman Julia Letlow and her state treasurer John Fleming got the most votes and will face off in the runoff on June 27th. Incumbent Bill Cassidy finished third, ending his bid for re-election. Under Louisiana's election rules, only the top two candidates advanced to the runoff. The result marks a major political defeat for Cassidy. He faced backlash from many Republicans for voting to convict President Trump following the attack on the U.S. Capitol. The primary is being viewed as another test of Trump's influence over the Republican Party.
10: And that's Fox's Chan Lee Painter. Meantime, on the Democratic side in Louisiana, Jamie Davis advanced to a runoff, but the second spot remained too close to call between Nicholas Alvarez and Gary Crockett. Louisiana's U.S. House primaries were postponed after a U.S. Supreme Court ruling found that state's congressional map unconstitutional and forcing lawmakers to withdraw district boundaries, or redraw the boundaries, rather, before that election can move forward. Several ISIS leaders killed in Nigeria during a joint operation between the U.S. and Nigerian forces.
12: The U.S. military says this was a joint operation between U.S. forces and armed forces in Nigeria to target and kill several members of ISIS. The U.S. military's Africa Command releasing footage and calling ISIS leader Abu Bilal al-Manuki the most active terrorist in the world, saying that he had a history of helping plan attacks and abductions. Officials tell Fox that all service members who were involved in this strike did make it back safely. President Trump made the initial announcement on Truth Social, writing, Al-Manuki, second in command of ISIS globally, thought he could hide in Africa, but little did he know we had sources who kept us informed on what he was doing.
10: That's Alex Hogan at the White House. 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
0: All right, pulling back that schedule curtain. We'll get to that in just about a minute. All right, this is Fox Sports Sunday. He's Bucky Brooks. I'm Andy Furman. We're live from the Fox Sports Radio Studios. We're going to have the ANA in about 10, 12 minutes from now. 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Hello, Pedrico.
26: Hello, can you hear me?
0: Yes.
26: Hey, you know, Bucky was talking before about Giannis and, Doc Rivers, a Hall of Fame coach. It's so unpredictable how these things keep happening. Doc Rivers is terrible. Doc Rivers won one championship with one of the greatest teams ever assembled and against, by the way, depleted Lakers, whatever. But Doc Rivers is everything he touches dies. The Clippers, like, were horrible with him. They had everything to make a move. Everywhere he goes, they suck. I don't know why people keep watching this guy. It's ridiculous.
0: More than that, I'm surprised he just keeps rebounding and getting jobs. Really, I mean, he's just been recycled. I agree with you. He won the championship with the Celtics. It was a great Celtic team. I think that you could have coached that Celtic team, really. There's no doubt in my mind. And look, I don't see the positivity in what he has done with the work of his career. I don't see what he has done. He hasn't done anything. He gets jobs, which is great, and he's probably a nice man, but he hasn't been really successful as an NBA coach.
1: Yeah, I mean, look, I'm not sitting here advocating for Doc Rivers. What I'm saying is it's an indictment of the culture of the Milwaukee Bucks that Giannis Antetokounmpo, who people have talked about being one of the best players, if not the best players in the league, blows off meetings, shows up for planes, and those things. And so it was more of a shot at Giannis and what we're talking about and people clamoring for him. But now, if we're going to talk about Doc Rivers, if we're going to judge everything by ring culture, then, look, I think it's going to be very, very difficult for anybody to do it. I know he has one thing that other people don't have, and that's championship rings. There have been a ton of great coaches in this league who've never won a title. And we can talk about how great that Celtics team was, et cetera, et cetera. But he won. It's one thing to have a great team and not win. It's another thing to win it, and he won. I can't say that those Clipper teams were great before because the Clipper teams that he took over weren't great. Clippers don't have a history of winning. They hadn't won a championship before, and they haven't won a championship after Doc Rivers there. The same thing with Philadelphia because I think Nick Nurse is a great coach. Nick Nurse has won a title. He won a title in Toronto. Nick Nurse ain't won a title in Philadelphia where Doc was at. So, look, we can talk about a bunch of different things and players and coaches and all that, but look, I don't mind taking shots at Doc Rivers. It's fine. Like, he won a title. I'm just saying that this was an indictment of the culture that the Milwaukee Bucks have if their best player and other players are not able to show up to meetings on time, because it's the ultimate sign of disrespect to your teammates.
0: Okay, but let me run this by you. You played the game. You've seen it. Usually, guys that are superstars, and let's say Giannis is somewhat of a star, not a superstar, he's a star, they kind of march to their own drummer, don't they? I mean, isn't that true? I mean, I got to believe that.
1: You can be a superstar, but you ain't going to win a championship operating like that. There's no team that operates at a championship level that has a dysfunctional culture where you allow that to happen. The fact that Miles Turner is talking about they never even knew if the plane was going to take off on time, no, it never works. It never works like that. You can't out-talent a bad culture or environment, a bad environment. You can't. And so, like, no matter how talented your best players, if it's dysfunctional and disjointed, you're not going to win. So, no, I understand why they sucked. Because if your best player is not on par and not on task, yeah, the rest of the team is not going to fall. It's not
0: but if you have talent, you win.
1: Things.
0: I'll give you an example.
1: No.
0: When I worked for the Fort Lauderdale Strikers in the North American Soccer League, we had one of the greatest players on the globe in George Best. He never showed up. I mean, he'd go on binges. He was an alcoholic. May he rest in peace. But when game time came, he played. Coach never sat him down. He missed practice all the time, really. And we went to the playoffs. We didn't win at all. We went to the playoffs. And I don't remember any player on the team saying, well, George didn't come to practice. Why is he playing? They looked to George. They needed George, really.
1: Yeah, and you told me they didn't win a championship, right? So we're talking about competing at a championship level. At a championship level, everything has to line up. Not only have to be talented, but you got to be connected. And so the team with George couldn't win the championship because George, as the best player, was the poorest example of a leader. And most of the time, your best players are not your leaders naturally. We anoint them the leaders, but they're not the guys that really set the example. It is rare that the best player is the hardest worker. And
0: right. We'll
1: use Giannis as an example. If Giannis is in the locker room telling people, hey, man, we got to pick this up, we got to go, they look at him and say, hold on, how are you going to tell us about what we need to do when you can't even hold yourself accountable to doing the same things that you're asking from us? It doesn't work. Everything has to be in alignment. And look, Doc Rivers is to blame for this. Like, everybody plays a part in it. Doc Rivers is to blame. Giannis is to blame. His teammates are to blame for not challenging him when he wasn't doing it. Everyone knows what it looks like. But if everyone is going to bury their head in the sand, then you're going to get the results that they got this year when they were absolutely horrible.
0: Right. But we didn't win it, not because George didn't show up at practice. We didn't win it because Pele was playing for the New York Cosmos. That's why we didn't win it, really.
1: Maybe, but you also didn't give yourself the best chance to win. Now, doing all the things right doesn't guarantee winning, but you have no shot of winning if you don't do those things right. If you don't show up and give great effort, if you're not accountable to your teammates, if you don't have a level of trust between teammates, it never works because it's a team sport. Now, if George was running track and it was just him and he just needed to win the 100 or the 200, great. He can live how he wants to live and he may be able to do it. But when other people are counting on you, nah, you got to be a great teammate because that's the only way it works.
0: You know, I'm going to look this a little closer right now. Let's look at teams like, and you live in L.A., so you know about the Dodgers. You think Shohei Ohtani is a leader? He's a great player, first of all, he doesn't even speak English. How can he be a leader to these guys?
1: How does that have to do with anything? Like, most of the leadership is nonverbal. It's the examples that you set. I would say I absolutely believe that Shohei Ohtani is a great leader. And I would use an example from last season, two seasons ago, when they talked about him. There was a video that went viral where he was serving water to his teammates. He was getting water because everyone was playing. He wasn't playing. He was serving water to his teammates. Great leaders uplift their teammates. They think about team, teammates, then self. And so if you think about that, if you operate like that, you're going to win. Let's look at the current NBA setup with the Oklahoma City Thunder and the San Antonio Spurs. It's interesting that both of them have similar environments because Sam Presti spent a lot of time in San Antonio. The first thing in San Antonio you have to do is get over yourself. You have to be about the team instead of about your own individual stuff. And you have to be able to take the roles that are given to you without creating disruption. When you look at Oklahoma City and how connected they are, you look at San Antonio, how connected they are, you ain't got no shot. You're not going to beat those teams if you're not connected like that. That's in team sports,
0: yeah,
1: man, 1 to 15, you got to be connected.
0: they got a superstar on each team, okay? They got SGA there in Oklahoma City. But I will say the advantage that those teams have, they got tremendous depth, and they could have interchangeable players playing or on the bench that could start. That's how tough those two teams are. They got 8-9 guys on that team, both of those teams, that could be interchangeable and play
1: right
0: at any point in time,
1: and
0: right?
1: That's right, but you know what they also could be? If I'm good enough to start, you know what I could be doing behind the scenes? I could be bitching and moaning about playing time. I could be sulking and pouting because I'm not playing. I could be a disruptor to the team chemistry because I'm like, well, why do I care? He's taking all the shots. It's not fair. Why is SGA the star? I'm just as good as him if I got my chance. I could disrupt the chemistry and the flow of what we have going because selfishly I'm putting my own interest over the team. But we're not hearing that. We don't hear any disruptions from Oklahoma City about their players not being on board or people not being willing to buy into the stuff. If anything, we hear stories in reverse. So, yeah, talent matters, but talent only can get you so far. You're not winning the championship if your team is not connected. It's been proven time and time again.
0: And I'm glad you said that because what you've told me right now proves to me that the Pittsburgh Steelers will not win the Super Bowl because of Aaron Rodgers. How do you like that?
1: I mean, look, I think they'll have a tough time. Now, I'm not in that locker room. I don't know what he does. I don't know if he blows off meetings or those things. But, no, it's harder to win if your best players are not on the same page. I won't go so far as to say Pittsburgh can't win it. I just don't know enough about them. Like, he may annoy me, but he's a four-time MVP. And I can't say that, look, his presence disrupts the flow of the whatever. But I can say that it doesn't appear to be, like, conducive to operating at a championship level. Now, time will tell after it's all said and done and what people really say about him. But right now, I'll say that. But, yeah, like, I think it would be very difficult for Pittsburgh to operate at a championship level if he is not a great leader and if they don't have great buy-in from every player on their team.
0: Okay, so my question is this. Can McCarthy make him a great leader? I mean, because they play, you know, they work for each other in Green Bay. Can you see a coach that could really make a difference? Not play calling, but controlling that locker room and creating a leader, all right? I'll tell you right now, I've changed my stance over the years on Zach Taylor. These players love him in Cincinnati. He hasn't won. They haven't made the playoffs in a bunch. But the point is that he didn't lose his job. Everybody was saying, well, media was saying, well, you know, Mike Brown's not going to fire him because he's got years on his contract. No, I don't think that's the reason. I think because he does still command respect. The players like him. And that's why he has not lost that locker room.
1: Well, I mean, look, it's a big part of it. And no matter what it is, and no matter how you go about it within your own personality, you have to get a level of buy-in from your team. There has to be the kind of commitment to operate at a championship level. You got to buy into operating with those standards, championship standards. You got to have championship habits. You also have to have a level of accountability where you hold yourself and others to meeting those standards every day. When you have the commitment and the accountability within the team, then you begin to have the trust within the team and people willingly share credit, blame, all of those things because they know, man, I can trust my teammates. They're going to be able to get it done. But if we don't have all of those things involved, we're not going to operate at the best space. We'll win some games, but we can't win in the championship because ultimately winning the championship is about at some point overcoming a level of adversity, a storm that requires you to dig deep. And the only way you can dig deep is to know that the people to the right and left of you are just as committed, just as devoted, just as tough as you are in those moments.
0: And I've seen that now in Cincinnati. When Joe Burrow has gone down, they didn't quit. They may not have won, but they didn't quit.
1: I mean, it's a big part of it.
0: Yeah, I'm hearing you saying, you know, you kind of shed a new light on this, and I really like that because I think that too many people, too many sports fans point fingers, and media people as well, point fingers where they're not supposed to be pointed in that direction. And I'm learning from you, so we continue on that. All right. And I love that. I really do. Hey, we're broadcasting live from the Fox Sports Radio studios. He's Bucky Brooks. I'm Andy Furman. It's time right now. It's yay or nay, and it's next.
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29: The amount of primetime games, the Rams have 7, Packers, Chiefs, Bills, Seahawks, 6, Cowboys, 5, Eagles, Bears, Pats, Niners, 5, 4 primetime games, Vikings, Giants, Steelers, Ravens, Lions, Texans, Commanders, the Jags, Broncos, Bengals, Falcons, Panthers, Chargers, Bucks get 3 primetime games. Colts get 2, Saints and Browns get 1, shutout, Jets, Cardinals, Titans, Dolphins, Raiders. Now, I was thinking about with the Raiders, if this was Arch Manning with the Raiders would be getting some primetime games because we would be under the impression that Arch Manning would be starting for the Raiders week 1. Fernando Mendoza, probably not starting, and by the time he does start, the Raiders might not be in a position to be a formidable opponent to somebody later in the season. Let's say Mendoza starts in week 13 and you've got 5 wins. Now, you still want to see Mendoza, but the reason why they don't have any primetime games is they have Kirk Cousins. They won't have Mendoza starting there. But I think that's interesting. The Dolphins, not must-see TV. Cam Ward, I think if they had gotten Jeremiah Love, I think that they would have gotten a primetime game. The Cardinals have Jeremiah Love, and they don't have a primetime game. And then you have the Jets. All right. You can sleep on the Jets this year, but next year, the Jets are going to get at least 3 primetime games next year.
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30: 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It is the biggest games. It's the best games. 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I mean, Packers-Rams, that's best game of the weekend. Oh, wait. Or is it Eagles at Cowboys is best game of the weekend? I mean, the Black Friday game, that would be second or third best game of the weekend. 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
0: All right, yay or nay, coming right up. It's about 10, 12 minutes before the top of the hour. That would be 8 a.m. on the East Coast. And, of course, he's Bucky Brooks. I'm Andy Furman. We're live from the Fox Sports Radio Studios. We got yay or nay coming right up. Let's do it.
14: Okay, let's begin.
16: Rack those brains, gentlemen. These stories need an answer.
17: I think we need a ruling on this.
16: It's yay or nay.
0: All right, MG, are you ready? Are you ready for yay or nay?
31: Yes, sir.
0: Let's do it.
31: Let's get into it. All right, Andy. The Massachusetts Port Authority announced it will celebrate the FIFA World Cup by constructing the world's largest soccer ball. It's going to be 45 feet. Yay or nay?
0: I say nay, because you know what? Why waste your time, money, and effort? Who cares, really? People care about the game. Stop doing these side deals. It's like a side hustle. That's what it is. We don't need it. Who's going to go see it, really? And you know what's going to happen? It's either going to be destroyed, or someone's going to put spray paint on it, or it's going to be stolen. Really, that's what's going to happen. So don't do it. Don't waste your time.
1: Yeah, look, I think it's unnecessary. I don't know if anyone's going to tune in that much to check it out. Like, I don't know
0: Thank
1: if it
0: you.
1: Has
0: Thank
1: that kind
0: you.
1: Of interest, so... Yeah, I'm good on it.
31: All right, Bucky. For drivers who dread getting caught in traffic without a bathroom, electric vehicle maker Sears took matters into their own hands. They patented an on-the-go toilet hidden right behind the driver's seat. When nature calls, the driver simply says, "Start up toilet function," and the sliding seat springs to life, complete with its own built-in fan and exhaust pipe to clear the air. Yay or nay?
1: That's a lot in a car. How big is the car? I mean, this just seems like a lot. I'm not a fan. Look, there's always someone we can pull over or whatever. Now, if you have to, I'm not a fan. I would not want to be in that car. Because who's going to clean the toilet when you do use it? Who's doing the cleaning?
0: I'm not a fan. That's an A. First of all, you got to go pull over to the side of the road and go. That's basically what you do. That's what most people do, right? Really? I mean, come on, Bucky. Is that what you do? You go down a side street at night. No one's seeing you. You just unzip it and just do it, right? I'm not doing this in my car. I don't want any of that stuff in my car. Really. I'm sorry.
1: Yes.
0: I don't have to carry toilet paper in my car right now. Are you kidding me? Really? I'd rather wear a diaper than have to do that in my car.
31: All right, Andy. In Irvine, California, a man was arrested for pulling off an unusual retail scam. He would purchase Lego sets from Target, carefully remove the valuable minifigures and pieces, sometimes replace them with the weight of dried pasta, and then return the items for a full refund. The scheme cost the retailer roughly $34,000 before the authorities caught on and booked him. Yay or nay?
0: Yay, because this is pretty freaking creative, really. Anytime a guy's creative or whatever he does, even a criminal, I like it. This is big. And you know, Legos are big now. Legos are a big-time money. I don't play Legos. I don't buy Legos. But I've seen this. I mean, it's expensive to buy a Lego set right now. So this guy was onto something right there. So I give him a yay with a star next to it.
1: I mean, that's a lot. I mean, it's a nice scam. It's a nice scam, very expensive. Yeah, see, I'm not down with it, but hats off to him for finding a way to maybe avoid the system. Weird.
31: All right, and last one here. Bucky, a Michigan lottery player, said the set of numbers that won him a $1 million Powerball prize came from an unusual source, a Zolter fortune-telling machine. Stefan Husson, 55 years old from Michigan, told lottery officials the numbers he used to buy his ticket online was the same digits he had been using for a decade. He said that 30 years ago, he was in Las Vegas and got a fortune from a Zoltar machine, and there was a lucky set of numbers. So he has been playing those numbers on lottery games ever since. 24, 29, 32, 49, 63. Yay or nay?
0: Wait, let me get those. I want to copy those down because I played a lottery a lot. Let me copy those down. Go, I'm sorry. Excuse me, buddy.
1: I would give him credit for consistency. If you're consistent, it works out. His consistency certainly worked out. So hats off to him.
0: First of all, this guy's a fool. He goes public to tell people he did this, number one. Number two, finally he won. He's playing for 30 freaking years, okay? It's about time you won, really. How much money? Maybe he won this thing. He probably just broke even, right? Think about that. 30 years to play? The guy's a degenerate gambler, and within 5-6 years from now, he'll be broke again. That's the way it is. And secondly, I have no idea what a Zoltar fortune-telling machine is. Does anybody, do you know, MG, do you know what a Zoltar machine is? I have no idea. No? Bucky, do you know what a Zoltar fortune-telling
1: machine is? I absolutely don't have no idea.
0: I've never heard of it. I've never seen one. I'm going to try to find one. I want to get some numbers. I don't get it. But you got to be a degenerate gambler to do that, to go to a fortune-telling machine, get numbers, and then go out and play the lottery. Now that he won, that's probably the worst thing that could possibly happen to this guy, right? He'll keep on playing it.
1: I mean,
0: eventually. Well, that's what are
1: the odds? What are the odds that it'll pay, those same numbers will pay off again? The odds can't be in your favor.
0: Do you play the lottery at all?
1: No, not at all.
0: I think the best part of playing the lottery is the dreaming aspect of it if you win. Like, what are you going to do if you win? MG, do you play? Do you play the lottery?
31: I have not in a while. No, I don't play it now. I don't like giving
0: Patty?
31: Away my money.
0: What about Patty? Patty, you got to play the lottery. I know you do.
3: No, if I already have enough debt. I don't need gambling debts on my end.
0: Oh, really? Bucky doesn't play. I'm like the only one, really. I mean, I enjoy playing the lottery. I play the Powerball every week. Same numbers. Last week, I won $4, all right? So we'll see what happens. I don't know. I mean, you know, if I win, I think I'll just give it away. That's what I want to do. You know, charity and stuff like that, you know? That's what I want to do to win the lottery. But I don't want to have my name announced that I won. I don't want to do that either. I want to do it very quietly. I pay an attorney to pick it up for me, so I'm going to get some big money. We'll see. Anyway, we'll do that. This mandate, there's a mandate now in the NFL. It's ended. But why? We'll do that and so much more on Fox Sports Sunday, coming up right here on Fox Radio. Next, keep it here.
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26: The Buffalo Sabres were down 3-1 early, but still won their playoff game at Montreal 8-3, and now Game 7 will be in Buffalo to end the second round on Monday. The NBA has a second round Game 7 on Sunday, Cleveland at Detroit. The Steelers are re-signing quarterback Aaron Rodgers to a one-year deal. Rodgers will turn 43 in December. At the PGA Championship, Alex Smalley of the U.S. leads by two strokes. John Rahm is in a five-way tie for second place. The Preakness was won by Napoleon Solo at 7-1 odds. Coco Gauff was beaten in the Italian Open final by Elena Svitolina. Ronda Rousey won her MMA fight against Gina Carano in 17 seconds, and then Rousey retired. Denny Hamlin are in the NASCAR poll for Sunday's All-Star race. The Dodgers were 15-2 winners at the Angels. Mets 6-3 over the Yankees. I'm Steve DeSager.
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0: All right, did the program really work? We'll get to that in just about a minute. Good morning, everybody. This is Fox Sports Sunday on Fox Sports Radio. He's Bucky Brooks. I'm Andy Furman. We'll introduce the man in just about a minute. We're broadcasting live from the Fox Sports Radio studios. 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And don't stop there. Hit that thumbs up icon and comment away. Let us know whose takes you like and even whose takes you don't like. 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Okay, get the music ready now, please, for Bucky Brooks. All right, here we go. The man himself, Mr. Football, coach, author, writer, whatever it may be, scout, and everything else in the world, and a great guy, a great husband and father, the one and only Bucky Brooks, my partner. Hello, Buck. How are you?
1: What's going on, friend? What's up, man?
0: Everything is great. And by the way, our guy, Magic Mark, okay, Mark Ramsey, okay, who kind of gets us on the air every single week, he found out what a Zoltar thing was. What was that Zoltar thing we were talking about with the lottery tickets? You found that out, right? Well, where were you when we needed you?
2: I was over here running the board so we don't crash, okay? Thank you. Anyway, I think it's a carnival machine that gives out numbers. I think it might have been featured in the movie with Tom Hanks, Big.
0: Oh, that's right. That's right. I did see Big. Yeah, that's when Tom Hanks was playing that major with his feet, playing the piano, but dancing on a piano. Remember that? That
2: yes.
0: scene?
2: Remember that? Right. Yes.
0: Yes. Very good.
2: Thank you.
0: Thank you very much.
2: No, thank you.
0: Thank you. Okay, go back in your corner right now. Okay, now, there was a rule in the National Football League, Bucky Brooks, and you'll know that I had no idea. The NFL ended a mandate that all 32 teams hire a minority coach as an offensive assistant before the 2025 season. I never heard of this rule before. And how come no other sport has it? And where's the Players Association or anybody else to kind of enforce this rule? Help me out here. I mean, zoom me in. Let's focus on this, because I didn't even know there was a rule to hire a minority coach as an OC, an offensive and assistant coach. I thought just a head coach. When did this come about?
1: It came about because people were trying to populate the pipeline for minority coaches in a league that is 70% black. They're trying to make sure that there's proper representation on the sideline that reflects the images of the league. And because most of the coaches that are hired as head coaches are coming from the offensive side of the ball, and at the time, I think there's only one black offensive coordinator, one minority coordinator on the offensive side of the ball, the league was trying to level the playing field to give minorities an opportunity to advance up the ranks. And even though you can't guarantee that an owner is going to hire someone of color to represent at the highest position, what you're trying to do is have enough people in the pipeline that he does have options, given the league's tendency to hire people that are around the quarterback, meaning quarterback coaches, offensive coordinators, offensive assistants, anyone that's been on the offensive side of the ball typically flies up the ladder quicker than defensive guys, just because of the perception that we have on quarterbacks and those things. And so it was a league-wide initiative where they were trying to increase the chances of minorities being in prime positions to get hired. Ultimately, they just shut it down, but that was the intent behind the move.
0: Well, they shut it down. I didn't even know if it worked, but let me run this by you. Number one, have you seen the fact that they want to do this? Number one, why isn't it done in Major League Baseball or the National Basketball Association, which I would think maybe there are more athletes of color in the NBA per capita than there are in the National Football League, don't you think? I know there's more people on the roster in football.
1: Yeah, but they don't have an issue when it comes to minority hirings at head coach or the general manager position. Like, in that league, it has been a more diverse hiring pattern. And so that's why they don't have to put these initiatives in to encourage people to at least interview those minorities or whatever. And so before people hit me with qualifications and those things, like they want to hire the best person and yada, yada, yada, the league has looked at the numbers and they're just trying to figure out why there's such a disparity between those that are on the field and those that are on the sideline. And they're trying to level the playing field to make sure that representation exists in every area.
0: Okay, help me out here. You're involved almost on a daily basis with an NFL team. Do you see, or even when you played, is there a relatable factor between white coaches and players of color on a team. I never knew there was such a thing that existed. Maybe it is more of a relationship if there's a coach of color with players of color. I don't know. Help me out with this.
1: Well, I mean, like let's go all the way back. Like, we can talk about a systemic issue that goes back to the 60s, where there was segregation that existed not only at the collegiate ranks, but in the pro ranks, where you didn't have black players. Black players weren't allowed to play certain positions. There was a time in the league where black players couldn't play center, quarterback, middle linebacker, because they were the so-called thinking man's position. And there was a stereotype that minorities couldn't think, couldn't process, couldn't operate at the highest level. And coaches, if you look back at history, coaches traditionally come from those positions. They call them positions of centrality because they have so much responsibility over the course of the game.

0: owners so they could view them in leadership positions and say, oh, this guy may be qualified to be a head coach. Not saying that you have to hire the guy, but you're putting people in positions to be able to do that.
1: All right, so have you heard or is there anything on record saying that a coach or a candidate of color did not get the job because of the skin color? Have you heard
0: no,
1: that?
0: No, I mean, but people tend to hire people that are like themselves. People tend to hire people that have familiar stories to those that they have. And so in a league where you don't have any minority owners with the exception of Shah Khan, what they're trying to do is to give owners an opportunity to see and meet people that aren't from their necessary backgrounds. And you're hoping that when you take that away, like, hey, let me open my mind up to maybe meeting somebody who's not exactly like me, who doesn't look like me, who didn't have my background or experiences, maybe I can find a common denominator and maybe I like this person as a potential leader of my team. Now, I'm going to say this. There's no direct conversation where people conspire to say like, hey, we're not going to have any minority owners or any minorities in these positions. But what I will say is you're trying to enhance the opportunities that are afforded to them. No different than we've seen an influx of women who are participating in football roles, enhanced football roles at a higher level, whether it's scouting, whether it's coaching, whether it's in various positions within personnel departments. We've seen that grow. And so what they're trying to make sure that it's not an either or proposition. We're hire a woman or a person of color is, oh, let's open up the playing field for everybody to participate in this game and to have opportunities to have roles on the field and off the field.
1: Okay, was it ever enforced? Was this a mandate ever enforced? I never heard of it.
0: I don't think it wasn't an enforceable thing. I want you to think about it as a fellowship program. So let's think about scholarships or internships that are directly related to people's backgrounds, right? So like whatever your background is, whatever your ethnicity is, whatever your religious domination, whatever, like say they were scholarships or fellowships offered that person with this background, you have an opportunity to experience this thing. What they were trying to do is create those opportunities for minority and women to be able to serve in certain roles and capacities. They are now doing away with some of those programs. And some of that is at the behest of the current administration, who's doing away with DEI programs, diversity, equity, and inclusion. And so in a way to get out of that fray, the league has quietly removed some of those things so they can continue to operate without having the scope on them as if they're doing something that is considered funny business or whatever by some people.
1: Okay, and you make a great point there, because in this situation, apparently what I was reading about it, the league was funding. They were funding, I guess, the ball clubs to hire a minority. So they were paying.
0: They were creating.
1: Kind of like a scholarship situation.
0: Okay? Yes, so it's a scholarship, a fellowship. That's what I'm talking about. So they have various of those initiatives. And, you know, the interesting thing about those fellowships and scholarships, it's not just benefiting people of color. Women are also benefiting from these opportunities. And so what they're trying to do is the league recognizes that a diverse environment, a diverse work environment, being around people with divergent thoughts, different backgrounds is better for the overall league. We live in a world that is a kaleidoscope. And so what you're trying to do is create similar things that when you look at the game, you see something that's reflective of our country and beyond. And so they're trying to level that up. They're trying to provide these opportunities for others. And recently, there's been a turn, obviously, given the amount of, I won't say attacks, but I would say the wiping away, the removal of some of the DEI programs that existed within companies and others, that the league is quietly following suit because it has been such an angst and some consternation behind people talking about, well, that's not fair to others. Everyone should be whatever. So it's a lot of whataboutism that has existed to wipe those programs away.
1: But have you seen coaches of color getting more respect or maybe be able to sell what they offer to players of color better so than maybe white coaches.

0: Have you seen that? I mean, I never heard of that before, but maybe
1: perhaps. Well, no, like, I mean, I like, that, no, relatability and all those things stems from so much more beyond than just race and gender and those things. Ultimately, players like to be around coaches that they feel like can make them better. They feel like that can help them advance their careers, master the skills that they're learning to help become a contributing member of a championship team. That said, because of what I talked about in the 60s and 70s, like there hasn't been the same kind of things where you've seen a very diverse coaching staff. It is rare that you see a very diverse coaching staff of all types. And I'm not just saying racial diversity or whatever. I'm just saying a diverse coaching staff. And in an effort to kind of open it up, to provide an opportunity to have diverse thoughts, opinions, backgrounds, perspectives, and those things, they have tried to encourage to have others involved in the process because it allows you maybe as an organization to have a better understanding of those who are playing for you. And my experience is different than your experience. So we can have two different thoughts on a story, but my experiences may lead me to take one take where your experiences and background may lead you to have another take. And what you hope is that as a group and as a community, we can have a discussion to better understand why certain things may affect certain players, whoever they are and whatever background they come from. So you try to populate your room, your staff, with enough different people that we can serve the players the best that we can to ensure that they can be the best versions of themselves.
0: I think the bottom line is it's a comfort level. What do I mean by that? But I've traveled with teams most of my life, and I've seen that after the games, usually the white players would go out and the players of color would go out together, not because of not enjoying one another's company. They just felt comfortable with the group that they are in. That's what it is, right? I would say that. I mean, every once in a while, there's mixed groups, for sure. There's no doubt about that. But more often than not, they would stay, they would hang together, right? That's what they did after the games. You want to go out for dinner? Three or four guys go together. Guys of color would go together. Some of the white guys would go together. Once in a while, they'd mix, and they all go together. They do that. But isn't that the way it was even when you played? And you see it now maybe in Jacksonville?
1: I can't speak on Jacksonville in particular because I'm not in the locker room. But I will say this. Typically, just like hiring, we tend to surround ourselves with our own, like people from our own tribe. And it doesn't mean necessarily racial. Like typically the O-line hangs out with the O-line. The DBs right. hang out with the DBs. Now, we talk about a league that can be 70 to 75% black, where you're going to see some things when it comes to separate in terms of like what positions, what rooms, what position rooms are more black than not or whatever. That doesn't mean that there's this open thing where, hey, all the black guys go over here, all the white guys and other guys go here, et cetera, et cetera. We tend to hang with our tribes, and those tribes can have a cross-sectional part of it where it is positional. Sometimes it's ethnicity. Sometimes it's just background and perspectives and interests. It just depends. And so, it varies. And I think what you're trying to do, the best teams that I've been on, everyone kind of operates and everyone exists. And the thing about the locker room is one of the few places where people do get along. People can have different political thoughts and interests, but still set all of those things aside and operate as one and have brothers that do think different ways about different things and still coexist. And what the league and what people, organizations have been trying to create is a very diverse workplace where everyone can not only get along, but we can learn from one another, given our ability to relate to different backgrounds and experiences.
0: Yeah, I think that's great. I really do. Did you know a coach by the name of Kenneth Black, KJ Black?
1: Because apparently, I did not.
0: I was looking this up the other day, and it looked like he was a former NFL assistant coach. He got a start through this hiring mandate. He was an assistant with the LA Rams back in 2022, and then Coach Sean McVay promoted Black before the 23 season to be an offensive assistant, and he worked with the wide receivers. All right, so but then they discontinued the hiring requirement, and he left the Rams to follow defensive coordinator Raheem Morris to the Atlanta Falcons in a full-time role as an offensive assistant. All right, so he did get a start doing that. So kind of like he got that scholarship, so to speak, paid by the league, started working, and Sean McVay hired him, and away he went. So I think it's a good thing. I really do. I don't know why I would discontinue that. I mean, there are people out there thinking it's favoritism. I get it, you know? Like, they're giving someone a break. No one's going to get a job if they don't know what the hell they're talking about, right? I mean, let's face it. I don't care what color you are, red, green, purple, or black. You're not going to get a job at coaching in the National Football League if you know anything about football. That's just the bottom line, really.
1: Yeah, look, there's a lot to that. Like, typically what I would say is in civilian workplaces, we talk about it's not what you know, it's who you know. Most of us, when we get jobs, we're put on by people who know us, who can vouch for us, and who can advocate for us. Well, if we don't have the opportunity to penetrate those walls where we have people that know us, who can speak for us? Because it is rare that someone can look at a resume. It is rare for someone who can contact your references and say, hey, man, this is the right person for it. Normally, you want a personal touch. Someone that can personally say, hey, man, Andy's a great dude. He'll be great for you and your organization. Here's what he did for us. If you don't know the people in the circle, it's hard to penetrate the circle. And what the league was trying to do was to open up the circle to others who may not already be inclusive or included in the process.
0: I would say this. There's been a lot of talk about the Rooney Rule, and I don't know if it's been successful or not. I don't even know if it worked. But I would think that Art Rooney, who kind of masterminded that rule, I think he was a genius because he realized that really, you know, you have a league that's 75% or more of players of color. You got to, like, incorporate some of those same color people in that league to coach those people because it's relatability. That, and they do relate to, I mean, I don't get it. I mean, why was Rooney getting so much heat for his Rooney Rule, number one? And number two, did it even really work? I don't think it worked. Did you? I mean,
1: I don't know what kind of impact it had or how much it can work, because ultimately you cannot make an owner hire anybody. And that is the thing. The owner is going to hire who he deems to be the most qualified, who he's most comfortable running his billion-dollar franchise. That said, what you're trying to do is you're trying to have a networking opportunity where people can see and engage with people that they normally wouldn't see or normally wouldn't cross in their path of life. And so in doing that, you're hopeful that some of those conversations, some of those newfound relationships lead to opportunities. You can't guarantee anything, but what you're hoping is that it does lead to some hiring. So the sidelines better reflect some of the diversity that you see on the field. And I'm going to say this because people typically counter, well, how come there aren't more white people or white players in the DB rooms or wide receiver or whatever? I don't know. I don't know why that is. Like, obviously, if we're talking about, like, people being qualified in those things, you would think that if those guys could play, they would certainly be there and vice versa. In the end, the league would like a kaleidoscope of people participating in the game, in whatever capacity, whatever roles that are open and available to them. We'll just see if it continues to expand where we see this or whatever. Typically, there are ebbs and flows in the hiring cycle. We'll just see what it looks like going forward.
0: Yeah, and I'll say this. I mean, people don't realize that there's a good portion of players and players who retire that don't want to coach. You know, players of color who leave the game are set for life financially and say, you know what, I may have had the opportunity to coach. I don't want to do it. I mean, you know, I've done that, been there, done that. I want to relax. I want to go fishing. I don't want to coach. I don't want to work around the clock for 7 days a week. I mean, I could see that, right? I'm sure some guys have been offered a coaching position by the coaches, by the coaching staff. But, you know, they say thanks, but no thanks. I don't want to do it.
1: Yeah, but like also, and I'm going to say this because I noticed you mentioned like players that are walking away from the league. I'm not saying that you have to play in the league to be a coach. Here's what I would say, an observation of mine that I've seen. Typically, guys who have played in the league of any ethnicity, they typically have coaching staffs that are diverse because they've been exposed to a lot of different people during their walk in the league. You look at Dan Campbell's staff. You look at some of the other guys who have played in the league. Just look at their coaching staffs and look at how diverse they are. We talk about exposure. Exposure leads to expanded horizons that then may allow you to hire somebody that you wouldn't have normally known in another walk of life. And so when we talk about those things being reflective of the locker room and the field and all that, it's exposure. Exposure leads to a changing dynamic. When we are around different people, we learn from them. And in time, our perspectives change. And so the league was trying to potentially change some perspectives, add exposure that leads to maybe a different set of hires as we go down the road.
0: I mean, you mentioned Dan Campbell's staff. That's not a coincidence. He wanted it that way. He wanted it to be kind of diverse. I mean, and he knows that it's successful when it is more diverse, right? I mean, it was a coincidence. He just did that. He intentionally wanted to do that.
1: I mean, true. For sure.
0: For sure. Yeah. All right. Very well said. I like that. He's Bucky Brooks. I'm Andy Furman. We're broadcasting live from the Fox Sports Radio studios. By the way, you get Bucky on X at Bucky Brooks, at Andy Furman FSR, or 877-99 on Fox. That's 877-996-6369. We've got the blame game in this hour. But one college football coach exposes the Wild West. That's next.
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12: Two other Republicans head to a runoff. I'm Ann Carrick, Fox News. Voters in Louisiana have spoken, ousting GOP U.S. Senator Bill Cassidy.
13: Trump-backed Congresswoman Julia Letlow and State Treasurer John Fleming got the most votes and will face off in a runoff on June 27th. Incumbent Bill Cassidy finished third, ending his bid for re-election. Under Louisiana's election rules, only the top two candidates advanced to the runoff. The result marks a major political defeat for Cassidy. He faced backlash from many Republicans for voting to convict President Trump following the attack on the U.S. Capitol. The primary is being viewed as another test of Trump's influence over the Republican Party. The winner of June's runoff will enter November's general election as the early favorite in a deeply Republican Louisiana.
12: Fox's Chanley Painter. President Trump with a warning Iran will face a very bad time if a peace agreement is not reached soon. Trey Yingst is in Tel Aviv with the latest.
14: Tension remains high across the Middle East as the region waits to see if the war will resume in the days ahead. So far, diplomatic efforts to reach an agreement have been unsuccessful, with Iran unwilling to make the necessary concessions to reach a deal. President Trump spoke on his return flight from China, indicating that he didn't like the first sentence of the Iranian response to the U.S. proposal.
15: I looked at it, and if I don't like the first sentence, I just throw it away. Because they have fully agreed no nuclear, and if they have any nuclear of any form, I don't read the rest of them.
14: And on Saturday, the USS Gerald R. Ford returned to the United States after a deployment that was the longest for an aircraft carrier since the Vietnam War.
12: Iranian officials continue making defiant statements about their nuclear program, including insisting they will keep enriching uranium. 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
0: All right, just call it the Field of Dreams. We'll explain that in just about a minute. Good morning, everybody. This is Fox Sports Sunday, Fox Sports Radio. He's Bucky Brooks. I'm Andy Furman, and we're live from the Fox Sports Radio studios. 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Follow the feed, and you'll find today's full show posted right after we get off the air. All right, we're going to get the blame game in about 10 minutes from now. But I will want to talk about this with you because Deion Sanders came around and he said that he sees scars on his kid Shador's back the way he was treated as an NFL rookie last year. And I got to say, you know, I get it. You know, he didn't have a great time of it. He was kind of dumped down there in the draft. But a lot of that stuff, I think, may have been self-imposed. What do you think about that, Buck?
1: Look, I think there's a mix of, like, if we're talking about trying to assign blame. There are a handful of people that are responsible for all of this. I think, obviously, in the media, we certainly made it a big deal for Shador, given his status, given his popularity, given the clickbait, and how easy it was to generate interest by having discussions about him. Then in the process, the draft process, regardless of what Shador did, on or off the field, how he handled the interviews or whatever, there was obviously something that took place that led to a dramatic and significant fall down the charts on draft day. Many people expected him, if he wasn't going to be a first round, they expected him to be drafted in the second, at the latest, the third round, even on a whatever. For him to land in the fifth round, people felt some kind of way about him.
0: He got screwed.
1: Felt some kind of way about his dad or whatever, Coach Prime or whatever. But it is what it is. And I think when he talks about those scars and those things on his back is, look, it was a tough period for him. And then when you throw in Cleveland and whether Kevin Stefanski did or didn't want him, how they treated him, the reps, the playing time, all that other stuff, like however it played out, he certainly experienced his fair share of adversity. Now, when you go through those things and you go through those storms, you can be very resilient and even more emboldened on the other side. We will see how this positively impacted Shedeur Sanders. And if he does play like he hopes and how Coach Prime and everybody wants, there'll be a lot of talking from that camp going back to the people that doubted or questioned his ability to be a starting quarterback in the league.
0: I think Shedeur got a break, though, because Todd Monken's the new coach. I really do. I think it's going to help him a little bit. But, you know, you talk about parents, okay, and parenting. I think Deion Sanders is a prime example of what they call a helicopter parent. He should back off. I mean, as I say, some of the stuff was self-imposed, but he said, and Deion said some of the ignorant things that came out about the pre-draft was like, some of it was a lie. He said he would never go into a meeting with headphones on, and they said he was. He would never go into a meeting unprepared. I'm sure he was prepared. That's not who he was. There's no way he could accomplish the things he accomplished without being prepared. You know, it's great that a dad wants to stick up for his kid. I get that. In any walk of life, you know. But sometimes you got to back off. But Shedeur even said that much of this scrutiny that followed him from the NFL Combine through the draft was because of dad. Because what would dad have to say? Look, he's a proud dad. He certainly is. Deion's a proud dad. He played in the league. His son's playing in the league. That's a pretty big deal. But sometimes you just got to let things happen, you know? But now with Monken, I said, Coach, I think it's going to get a better deal.
1: Now, let's say this because let's just talk about it because this situation is similar even though there's slight differences. So Coach Prime is a coach. Coach Prime certainly coached his son, which would make it different. But there's a relationship that Coach Prime has with other people in the league where he can advocate, advise, talk about, discuss openly his son's pros, cons, strengths, weaknesses, whatever you want to do it. There was a conversation that they said Ty Simpson was drafted. A lot had to do with Les Snead's relationship with his dad, who is a kid coach at University of Tennessee at Martin. Now, we don't talk about the dad backing off. We don't talk about that situation. So, like, either we don't want dads to be involved or we do want dads to be involved. A lot of this has to deal with Deion's nature, the polarization that Coach Prime has in general, because people don't like the way that he gets down, the flashiness, the flamboyance, the confidence, whatever that is, his aura drives some people crazy. And ultimately, I believe, this is my opinion, that that worked against Shedeur in some way, shape, or form, that there was something to, hey, I don't like his dad, I definitely not gonna like the son. Whereas in other cases, it can be a benefit. Normally, legacy in that league is positive. For whatever reason, it was not positive for Shedeur Sanders.
0: I agree with you. I mean, I remember when Deion played for the Cincinnati Reds. I loved Deion Sanders. I think he was great. I think he's great for the game. But I got to believe, and maybe I'm way off base on this, I think there are college coaches in the profession right now that can't stand him and love it when he loses. I really believe that. They just don't like the guy.
1: Yeah, I mean, there's plenty. I mean, there's that. I mean, there's always going to be that. Like, if you don't have any haters, you're not popping. Like, you have to be really good to have haters. Otherwise, if you suck, no one would really care about it. And so it's no different, Coach Prime, Lane Kiffin, any of those things. When you are good at what you do, you're going to get some of that. Now, people will question, well, he's not a good coach. But then I would say, counter to that, like, look, he won a ton of games at Jackson State. So he certainly can coach. He led Colorado to a thing. He has shown flashes of being able to coach at a major program, et cetera. And when you do that and when you're successful, there are always going to be critics. And that's just a part of it. And so whether it's the power to pen from media guys, whether it's coaching colleagues or peers or counterparts, you're always going to have that. And as a coach and as a leader, you got to be confident in yourself and the way that you get down, that it doesn't matter because that's all that matters. Bottom line in how you do with your people.
0: You know what I need? I need more haters. That's what I need. I need some haters, too. But yeah. but let me ask you this. The Cleveland Browns right now, they got four quarterbacks on the contract for this year. We've got Sanders for sure, Deshaun Watson, Dylan Gabriel, Talon Green, the kid out of Arkansas. So where does he stand? Does he get a fresh shot with the new coach, Monken? Does he start from square one? I think Deshaun Watson's got the upper hand right now just because of the money they're paying him.
1: Yeah, that money's going to be paid regardless. I think it's a true competition, a rare competition. Munkin is in an interesting seat because he recruited Sanders when he was at Georgia. He knows him. He knows the family really well, all those things. He has seen Deshaun Watson operate at his best before the injuries and before the scandal when he was a multiple-time Pro Bowler. If this is a clean slate and you allow those guys to compete, man, you might see the best versions of both of them. And that could create like a bit of a controversy because how do you handle this going forward? If you hand the ball to Deshaun Watson, you talk about him being in the final year of his deal and those things, what are we doing? Is he going to be the face of the franchise going forward? Or do we kick the tires on Shedeur Sanders and see what his long-term potential is? Is he legitimately a franchise quarterback? There are a lot of discussions that have to take place in that building. And I know that the tide has turned where we're talking about, oh, Deshaun Watson can be the starter. It's interesting that that's where we're at right now. But, yeah, it's a competition between a veteran and a young guy. We'll see who wins.
0: Okay, now this is right up your alley because you played the game. I saw this the other day. I said, I can't wait to ask Bucky this question. NFL players right now, they're watching some of the stadiums that they play in get new grass fields. Why? Mm-hmm. They're being installed for the upcoming FIFA World Cup games. So now I guess most of these players say, hey, if they could get it, why can't we? They want to move away from turf. I don't know why. They don't do it. I guess money's a factor for sure. 15 out of 30 NFL stadiums use some sort of artificial turf for football games. Players have become more vocal in recent years, as you know, about their desire to play on grass. Not only play on grass, maybe even small grass, but that's another story. But the point is that I would say that you're paying these guys big money. You don't want it to be injured. There's more of a chance of them being injured, I think, on turf than on grass because grass bends with you, it gives, and it's softer, right? So why don't they do it? I guess money's the answer, but there's got to be a movement now. They're doing it for the soccer, FIFA, World Cup. Why don't they do it for the NFL?
1: Well, they don't do it because owners like to maximize their value. And when you think about those stadiums, what they're doing is, okay, we have 8 or 9 games throughout the course of the fall. Well, I need to figure out how to keep these lights on, how to keep paying these bills. So I need to have other things, rodeos and monster trucks and other events. Well, the best way
0: concerts,
1: to deal with
0: maybe.
1: All those events is if I have turf, I don't have to consistently resod the field or wipe people away and do those things. That's what it is. It's a moneymaker, a revenue generator for owners. But the players don't get any of that money, and the players are at risk because they're adversely affected by playing on turf compared to grass. That's where we have. And so it's going to be part of the negotiation. If they want more grass fields and those things, the players are going to have to concede in other areas that owners are looking to advance the CBA agreement.
0: I got a quick question, though. The Pittsburgh Steelers, where they play, is that grass or turf? Because they'll play high school football or college football there on Saturday, and the Steelers play there on Sunday.
1: I think it's grass now. I don't think it's field turf. I'm not really I think it's grass.
0: I do, too, because when I see the Steelers on a Sunday, it looks like that field's pretty well chopped up, which is probably grass, because they have a college football game. Usually a Pitt is usually playing there on Saturday.
1: Chrysler Stadium is Tahoma 31 Bermuda grass, cold tolerant hybrid of Bermuda and bluegrass.
0: All right, there we go. But we'll see. I'd love to see it grass because I think it's better. It's better for the players, and you know the players deserve it. They really do. So we'll see what's going to be a give and take situation right there. All right, he's Bucky Brooks. I'm Andy Furman. We're live from the Fox Sports Radio studios. And there's plenty to go around. There really is. It's time. What is it? The Blame Game is freaking next.
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10: Who is Joe?
12: LeVar Arrington, Brady Quinn, and Jonas Knox.
13: Adam Silver thinks that they've got an idea on how to solve the tanking issue.
14: Create essentially a system of flat odds, you know, so that you have no particular incentive to be bad. That there's even something we're calling draft relegation, that if you're one of the bottom three teams in the league, you'll actually have worse odds.
13: I look at it and I go, if you own an NBA team and you run an NBA team, you should be able to run it however the hell you want. That's yours. Understanding that if I decide to actively tank because I feel like the only way we're going to improve things around here is to give me better odds in the draft lottery, and it's not a guarantee because it is a lottery, but understanding that what comes with that is low attendance, less revenue, and everything else, you're kind of getting punished there. You're punishing yourself in that regard, but it's your team. You should be able to do whatever the hell you want. Like that's
41: 100% agree.
13: I don't get it.
41: They're the ones that ultimately have to take the hit for it. So why create rules or regulations to stop from that? It's the fastest way to build back a franchise up. I mean, that's just the truth. If they're able to tank long enough, they'll be able to get enough high picks where hopefully some are going to work out. They can put it together and they can turn things around.
15: If you're already that bad, what does it matter? If your team stinks, they stink. I can see if you're trying to regulate, like, why would you tank and your head, you're like number one in your conference? Oh, because LeBron's coming out next year. We want it.
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2: All right, blame game time right here on Fox Sports Sunday. He's Bucky Brooks. I'm Andy Furman. We're live from the Fox Sports Radio studios. I tell you what, blame game, but the top of the hour, which is about 12 minutes away, you'll have Countdown with Brian Noe, Bill Krakenberger, and Jeff Schwartz right here at 9 o'clock Eastern Time on Fox Sports Radio. But right now it's time for the blame game.
3: You ruined me!
0: It's all your fault. No, it's your fault.
4: This is all your fault.
5: This is all your fault.
0: Maybe it's everyone's fault.
7: Ooh.
0: Who knows?
4: He's a liar.
0: That's why there's the blame game.
4: The blame game.
0: Let's figure out who to blame.
2: The blame game. All right, MG, the blame game. Let's get it going. Let's start with Bucky Brooks. I want to hear Bucky. I really do. Let's go, MG.
5: Let's do it. Bucky, the USA national team has not won a World Cup title since 1930. Who do you blame?
7: Everybody associated with the program, the fact that they haven't won, is problematic. Not picking the right players, not the right coaches, don't play the right style, just don't match up with the world. It's embarrassing, but it has to change, and it has to change quickly.
2: You know who I blame? I blame the sport of soccer. No one cares. No one cares, okay? All of a sudden now, they care about the MLS. They're going to the games. Okay, I get it, okay? But the people that go aren't athletes. They never played the game. And if you check the stands, most of the people in the stands are foreigners. They're Europeans who brought up with soccer. Americans really, you know what soccer is? It's a way for a soccer mom to get into the van and the Jeep and take the kids over there for a couple of hours to run around. That's what soccer is. No one cares. Really, they care about NBA, they care about NFL. That's what they care about in this country. That's what they'll always care about.
16: Do it live!
2: Yeah!
5: Sorry. Andy, the Mets, with one of the biggest, if not the biggest, payroll in baseball, can't find their way. Who do you blame?
2: You know what, though? I blame Bucky Brooks. Because Bucky gave me the answer for that. I really do. Because they got great players, they got a big fat bankroll, but they don't have a leader. That's probably the reason why. They don't have a leader, and the manager's not leading them. That's the key right there. I'm surprised the manager hasn't gotten canned yet. I really am. I mean, they got to get a guy to put these guys together, marching in a straight line, and do what you got to do and win ball games. They're not winning ball games. They got the talent to do it, but they're not doing it.
7: Yeah, I mean, it takes a lot. I mean, it's a chemistry experiment. Do you have enough talent and the right people to operate as one? And right now, the Mets haven't shown the ability to do that. It's unfortunate because they should be a fun, dynamic team to watch. They just aren't.
5: Bucky, we got 9 international football games. That's bad enough. But Thanksgiving Eve and 3 games on Christmas Day? Worst time for family. Who do you blame?
7: I don't blame anybody. I think the NFL gets it right. I think everyone knows that football brings families together. Normally, we're going to open up the presents and do all that early in the morning. So we got plenty of time to enjoy a triple header on Christmas Day. And then, look, the night before Christmas, what are we doing? We're sitting around trying to find old Nutcracker episodes and things to watch. So now we get a chance to watch real ball. Yeah, this is perfect. It's great. I am happy that there's so many games over the holidays.
2: You know, this is a funny question. I'll tell you why. They had 3 or 4 games of NBA games on Christmas last year. No one says squat because either no one cares or no one's watching them because they're meaningless games. No one cares about the NBA until the NBA Finals. They really don't. That's basically the deal. So now all of a sudden the NFL has got 3 games on Christmas Day and everybody's going crazy, jumping through the roof. You know what? You don't want to watch it, don't watch it, but I think it's great. You want to blame somebody? Blame the almighty dollar, the green cabbage. That's what it's all about. You know, you make money. That's what the business is. You know, the bottom line is that NFL is a great game, football is a great game, but at the end of the day, it's a business, and they're making some big money, and the fact that the NBA used to have that day, they no longer have it. Move aside, NBA. It belongs to the NFL now.
5: All right. I like this one a lot right here. Andy, who's going to hold their ball club for ransom longer? LeBron James or Aaron Rodgers?
2: Well, it's over now. Aaron just signed, so it's got to be LeBron right now, I guess. But I don't think he's in a hole in the wrist. I think LeBron's going to make a decision real soon. I think that the L.A. Lakers, if they want to bet, they're going to have to grovel a little bit.
10: LeBron,
2: not so much
10: James.
2: For money, but like, yeah, they have to apologize because he was disrespected, he says. Reports say that he was disrespected. But you know what? For a final go-around, and it may very well be his final go-around, I'd love to see him go to a big market. L.A.'s a big market, but he's not appreciated there. Let him go to the Knicks. Let's see him go to the New York Knicks.
7: I would like to see him go back home. Like, if he's going to finish it off, I think he needs to make the world tour. Go back, finish it in Cleveland, help them try and win. I don't know how it can be constructed, but look, why not go back three times?
5: All right, Bucky, and last one here. College football playoff, 24 games? Really? Who do you blame?
7: Oh, I like 2014 playoff, and the reason why is because it's a true champion. I'm not in love with bowl games. I look at the bowl games, they're not even half full. They're a quarter full. No one pays attention to them. So let's throw all of our energy in making it the best playoff situation that we can. And plus, they already do it at lower levels. It makes sense. They understand how to do this.
2: You know, I'm going to go back here. Sometimes more is better, not less is more. Maybe more is better. I think the 24 games is great. A, you'll find a true champion. I love that. Number two, you talk about bowl games. You know, no one goes to the Domino Pizza Bowl. Really. I mean, it's over. Forget about it. The players don't even play in those games. They really don't. So this is going to be pretty good. I like it. And I love football. I love college football. So play on. Play on, young man. Okay. Bucky, have a great week. MG, thank you so much. You got the countdown coming up next right here. Where? On Fox Sports Radio. See you next week.
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20: In the NFL, Aaron Rodgers agreed to a one-year deal to remain with the Pittsburgh Steelers. Going into the final round of the PGA Championship, Alex Smalley has a two-shot lead at 6-under par overall. John Rahm is 2 shots back. Rory McIlroy, Xander Schauffele, and Patrick Reed are 3 back. In Game 6 of the NHL's Eastern Conference semifinals on Saturday night, the Buffalo Sabres won in Montreal 8-3 to force a Game 7. The Sabres trailed this game 3-1 just 10 minutes and 14 seconds into the first period. In Major League Baseball on Saturday night, the Los Angeles Dodgers defeated the Angels in Anaheim 15-2. Shohei Ohtani, 5 RBI. Casey Schmidt of the Giants clubbed 2 home runs in San Francisco's 6-4 victory over the Athletics. I'm Isaac Lowenkron.
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22: Oh, what is going on? Welcome in here. Happy Sunday to you. PGA Championship already underway. Puck on the mind. Ball always on the mind. NBA playoffs, Game 7 today. What more could you want, huh? Where else would you rather be? I can't do that. The Buffalo Bills thing. Can't do that. Can't do that as a Finns fan. Good morning, Jeff. Good morning, Crack. Hope all is well. Everything good?
23: Good morning.
25: I am punchy this morning. I go to Savannah last night. Saw Savannah Bananas play with my kids. Ton of fun. Oh, nice. Over 4 o'clock this morning. Drove back to Charlotte 4 hours to do the show with you guys because I love you guys and I'm not missing a show. The WNBA needs a new statistician. I volunteer for that job. Please, I'll sign up for that job. Crack, I don't know if you saw this, but they just didn't credit Caitlin Clark with 2 assists, and I bet on her to have a double-double, and I would have had that wager would have hit. They would have given her 2. Like, she literally handed the ball to Kelsey Mitchell, who made a 3, and they didn't count it as an assist. I don't know. Brian saw the video.
22: Yeah.
25: I don't know. I mean, not a ton of money I lost, but would have been nice. I had Canadians last night. That didn't go very well. I'm now 0 for my life and betting on horses. So I only had one wager on someone to win the.
1: Now, I have a question. Night. Now, you just wait a minute. Hold it. Time out. You had the Canadians last night, but don't you get my Texas, right?
25: Yes, I should.
1: Oh, my God. I had Buffalo plus $1.50 on a send out.
4: Oh, man. Wow.
1: So
25: maybe I didn't get him last night.
1: Right,
25: also,
1: I also couldn't
25: wager on in the current state I was in, by the way.
1: That I gotta tell. Yeah. I gotta tell my assistant to take Jeff off the list right now.
25: I don't have any alerts.
4: You must have told the assistant to take me off the list.
25: I don't have any alerts. I got no alerts on the old thing here. Yeah. No alerts on the old thing.
1: The
25: app is active. Nonetheless, the WNBA thing kind of pisses me off because then people went back and found other video, Brian, to show the other stats that they're like miscounting stats. In games, which, if you want to be big time, you got to count stats correctly.
4: Yeah, you have to.
1: Yeah,
25: you just have to.
1: That's bad, especially. But you guys both seen it, right? I mean, it was a clear assist.
25: Like one of them, you can argue that the ball was tipped, and maybe that doesn't count as an assist. But even then, the ball was directly being thrown to the player, and the tip had nothing to do with the effect of the play. The second one, correct? She literally handed the ball to Kelsey Mitchell, like a little pitch behind. And she makes a three, and that didn't count as an assist.
4: Wow.
25: A lot of things. The golfers yesterday, just if I bet on you, that's why you lost. I'm sorry, it's my fault. if you had a bad day yesterday, it's on me. But it's on right now.
1: You didn't get into 4 in the morning. Is that what you said? You didn't get into
25: no.
1: 4
25: I woke up at 4 this morning. Drove 4 hours back to Charlotte. Ready to go. So just I'm punchy today, guys. Don't bring up. Rest disparity for NFL scheduling. We're going to have a long discussion about that. I don't want to hear that today.
4: You're going to get crazy if that happens. All right. No problem. I can adhere to those guidelines. That's fine. You know, I hate to bring this up while you're a little punchy, as you say, Jeff, but I'll make you a deal, okay? If we talk about this guy, who you're not incredibly fond of talking about. If we talk about him for the next 4 minutes, we don't have to talk about him for the next 4 months.
25: I don't know which one. This could be a list of many.
4: Well, it could be, but I think there's one that's pretty high on the list. 4 minutes, no more discussion for
25: Rodgers?
4: 4 months. That's right. Your boy Aaron Rodgers. Going back to the Pittsburgh Steelers, and he's expected to report to OTAs tomorrow. So it's like official. He's coming back on a one-year deal. And I think that our nightmare of, you know, every now and then there'll be a Pittsburgh host that's like, it looks like it's going to be a done deal. And we have to talk about it for a second. That's over. So we can now just kind of like hibernate for the next 4 months-ish until the season begins. And then we'll pay attention. But the off the field stuff, he was supposed to let us know before the NFL draft and he hasn't let us know. But we're still hopeful. We don't have to comment about any of that stuff. He's there. Good. Wake me up when the season begins, Pittsburgh, because I don't need to talk about you anymore. That's how I feel about it.
1: Yeah, you know, I thought he was stunned. I mean, I could have swore, like, at the beginning of last season, he mentioned a bunch of times that it was most likely his last season. But, you know, he was pretty healthy all year long and started to play a lot better towards the end of the year. So I don't really see it as a bad thing, I guess, for the Steelers. Keep him another year. I don't think it hurts the long-term growth of the team. They have had some, you know, the same coach, Mike Tomlin, for so long, so it's going to take time for a new head coach, even though McCarthy's been around a long time, to create the environment that maybe Pittsburgh wants. So McCarthy coached Rodgers for 13 years in Green Bay. These two are very comfortable with each other, and Rodgers knows how to run a McCarthy-like offense. So it's probably a good move, though. Do I think they can win a Super Bowl or anything like that? No, but they can be competitive and make a playoff run for sure.
25: Okay. Here's the thing. The NFL schedule makers put the Steelers on like 7 primetime / standalone windows, like a 4:25 Sunday game on CBS.
4: Yeah.
25: And they did a lot of them at the end of the season. Aaron Rodgers is 43, whatever, 42. He's declining. Like, he's still fine. He's fine. He's not what he used to be. And they're putting a lot of faith that he's going to be good at the end of the season and be healthy, by the way. And on top of that, for better or worse, Pittsburgh was very well known for what they are every game, right? We knew what they were going to be every game. So if you put them on television, you knew what you were getting. I don't know what we're getting with Mike McCarthy Pittsburgh right now. We don't know what we're getting. It's pretty bold to put, and I know it's by, you know, the Giants are on 5 primetime games and the Cowboys are on 6. Like, it's a lot of brands. I get that. But the fact is, I don't really trust Aaron Rodgers at this age. I don't trust Mike McCarthy with the group he has now. I think Mike McCarthy can actually coach really well. I don't think he gets the credit he deserves. He won 12 games 3 years in a row in Dallas, but it's not the same offense.

0: Kenny Pickett, the first quarterback in that bad draft, like, that's not a real attempt at getting better at that position. So until they decide to get better, they're going to do this every year. They're going to sign a veteran for a year and win 8 games, 9 games, sort of be competitive. And at some point, you get to the fans are tired of it, right? I mean, the fans at some point are like, enough of this, please. But the fans seem to be okay with it, I guess. Otherwise, they would, you know, they might listen to fans and change.
1: Yeah, it's funny because this was about 10 days ago. This is a Pittsburgh host, Adam Crowley. He's on 93.7 The Fan. And he sounds like a lot of Steeler fans sounded at the time, where it's like, it looks like we might get Rodgers. You know, there's some glee in the voice. Listen to this. It was about 10 days ago.
2: This is not a drill. This is real. Aaron Rodgers expected to be in town tonight with the expectation of him signing this weekend. This is a big one.
3: Mm-hmm.
2: This is the real thing, folks.
3: Yep.
2: Not speculation. This is what we have been told.
1: Right, right. So it's like, this is not a drill. This looks like it. If I were a Pittsburgh host, I'd be like, look, man, it's good for 2026. It's bad for beyond 2026. You know, like,
0: it's not even good for the season, Brian. What are they? So, look, the best quarterback in every division tends to win division. Like, last year was a little bit different. I don't think Bo Nix is better than Patrick Mahomes, but, you know, the Chiefs just weren't very good.
1: Right.
0: But you look at all the other divisions, right? Like, it's all the best quarterback. And sometimes it's the best quarterback in a given year. Like, do I think Sam Darnold's better than Brock Purdy or Matt Stafford? No. But Seattle, you know, Stafford didn't play terrible last year, right? But this just, not Stafford, Darnold did not play terrible last season. But the thing about it, like, at best, and you're third best quarterback in this division, at best, right? At worst, maybe Deshaun Watson's good this year. You just have no way to be good. It's just not going to happen.
1: Yeah, it's just, it's a Band-Aid. You know, it's the Steelers doing the Band-Aid thing again. And like I said, it makes them better in 2026, but in my mind, it's just going to lead to a lower draft pick, you know, and you're not going to be relevant enough to make a deep run in the playoffs. That's the way it's been for the Steelers for a long time, ever since the end of Big Ben's career, right? They've just gone Band-Aid route with their quarterbacks. So this is another situation as far as that goes. It's going to be another season just like that. So, yeah, you're going to be a little more competitive, but you're not going to be relevant enough to make a deep push. And it's not saying that if you're picking, I don't know, in the late teens-ish, somewhere around there, early 20s, that you're destined to get a bad quarterback if you draft one in the first round. But you're destined to get a lower prospect, right? And so I just don't understand the Steelers' complete reluctance to reset. You know, there's nothing wrong with having a rougher season, taking your lumps with a young quarterback. And if you just so happen to lose some more games than you're accustomed to, you're higher in the draft, and you might be able to find your quarterback for the next decade. I don't know why there's such reluctance to do that, but they're just not up for doing it that way.
4: It didn't change their season wins over at BetMGM. Pittsburgh Steelers, 8.5 under 40. It didn't change it a penny. That's what it was. This will be like, I don't know, maybe the third year I'm trying to fade this team and playing the under, by the way. But it seems like it beat me by half a game each year. It's amazing.
1: Oh, man, yeah.
4: But, yeah, so Pittsburgh under 8.5 minus 40. It's an early play already at 6:12 a.m. here in Vegas. But, yeah, so it did not change the odds one penny.
1: Yeah. It was expected he was going to be back, so that's the main
0: But also, too, I don't think he's good enough to really move the needle that
1: much. Well, and that's the other part,
4: right,
1: too. Yeah, right.
0: I don't know if he's good enough to move it that much.
4: Sure.
0: But the NFL tells you, right, with the schedule, like, who they think is going to be good and whatnot, and who's popular. And I don't know, man. I don't know if Pittsburgh has that draw with Aaron Rodgers like they used to, especially with a new coach. Because, again, the unknown of Pittsburgh. And maybe during the season, people excited to watch. That's certainly fair. And we'll see what that looks like during the season. But they get the back half of that season, and Rodgers is sort of fading, you know, getting older and just not playing as well. They're not going to be an attractive draw. It's a weird roster. It's old at some positions, really old on poor position on defense, young in the offensive line, they don't really have a left tackle. You know, it's just a weird roster. It's a weird team.
1: I do love this, where it was a part of the story where, you know, hey, he's back. He signs for, you know, up to $25 million with a few million dollars tied up in incentives. And then within the story, it just said, Rodgers, 42, recently returned to the Pittsburgh area. and was seen getting ice cream with several teammates at a local shop on Friday night. And I'm like, that could not be more Rodgers right there. You know, it just reminded me of, you know, Chappelle's Show, where Prince serves Chappelle and his crew pancakes after some pickup basketball.

0: Right. Isn't that such a Rogers thing? Like, oh yeah, let's go to the local shop, get some ice cream, guys. That'd be nice, wouldn't it? It's such a Rogers. Could not be more Rogers right there.
1: He knows cameras are going to be out there while, you know, taking pictures of him. We still don't know his wife. I still find that such a fascinating.
0: We still don't know. That's
1: I
0: right.
1: I find such a fascinating development. Like, think about the other quarterbacks and some of their wives are more popular than others, right? You know, Josh Allen's wife is an actress and singer, and, you know, obviously Mahomes' wife gets fame. Like, you know, they have Instagram accounts and whatnot. And we just know nothing about Rodgers, just like absolutely nothing. Not like a name, not a picture.
0: Yeah.
1: Just nothing. So, you know, Pittsburgh again. I just don't buy.
0: You know what's the Steelers funny
1: this year?
0: Yeah, but I don't buy them to go on a deep run or anything like that. But yeah, I never thought about this until recently. I just thought of, as much as we clown Pittsburgh, and we should, yeah, right? It's the same drill each year. They're going to win 10, maybe 9 games, have a winning record, fizzle out of the playoffs immediately. That's what they, and we were just like, oh gosh, roll your eyes. They're not going to go anywhere significant. The Bengals have been a poor man's version of the Steelers for the last 3 years. If you think about that, the Bengals, they don't get to the playoffs. They've barely had a winning record the last 2 years. They've gone 9-8 the last 2 years. They were 6-11 the year prior to that. So the last 3 years, they haven't even gotten to the playoffs, right? And so the Bengals, as much as we clown the Steelers, the Bengals have been a lesser version than the Steelers
2: the last
0: 3 years.
2: That's so
0: exactly
2: true.
0: What they've been, right?
2: Yeah.
1: Haven't the Bengals only made the playoffs twice with Joe Burrow?
0: That's probably correct, yeah. Out of his 6 years, yeah.
1: He was injured.
0: No one has gotten more, I don't know, pub? No one has gotten more of a free pass off of one magical season than their Super Bowl run, where they hung with the Rams, were in contention to beat them. It's like, that's a long time ago in NFL years to cling on to that season. It's just crazy how we've kept doing that.
1: I mean, but what's so interesting is, like, obviously I'm a Chiefs fan, and I only fear two teams, two quarterbacks, the Buffalo Bills and the Cincinnati Bengals. Like, just, the way Joe Burrow's played in those big games, in those big moments, he's tortured the Chiefs. So has Josh Allen. And so I think that even though the Bengals have not had that success, they're still in the back of my mind, like, that the thought of them beating Kansas City. Like, I'm not worried about Baltimore or the Chargers or the Broncos. It's Joe Burrow and it's Josh Allen, because those guys are, you know, they're that talented a football player that I think that it worries me as a fan of a team that has to beat them in the AFC.
0: Yeah.
2: Was that 2022 when the Bengals won 12-4? That's got to be the year.
0: That's right, yeah. Was the Super Bowl? That was the last. The year prior was when they went to the Super Bowl, 21. But 22, they lost the AFC title game against the Chiefs. Coincidentally, I just looked it up. They lost that game to the Chiefs 23-20. That was the same season. That was the same score they lost the Super Bowl. 23-20, right? Yeah. That's what they lost the Rams to.
1: Great sack there by Donald at the end. It looked like a guy popping free too. Just a great, you know, great player, makes a great play.
0: By the way, this is NFL nerdy stuff, but was that technically a sack? Because Burrow threw it at the last second. I don't know if they ruled him down or if that was a sack.
1: Probably.
0: Yeah. Yeah.
1: Complete pass.
0: Yeah.
1: I have the golf on. Have you guys watched golf much this week?
0: Yeah.
1: The course seems like way more U.S. Open than PGA Championship.
0: Absolutely. No doubt about it. Yes.
1: One of the favorite wagers that went around, like, in my group chats was taking the under 267.5 for total score of the tournament. I think that's like minus 13. It ain't going to be close. Like, this course is played much, much tougher than expected. I mean, maybe today's – I mean, I can't imagine. Maybe Rahm has a magical run. It goes 9 under in this course. There's no chance. So, because I'm watching right now, guys are hitting out of tall rough. It plays way more like the U.S. Open, the PGA Championship normally does. But it's because the leaderboard's so muddled today. It's going to be interesting to see who pops out. I think we're for sure going to have a playoff. I don't know if you can wager on that or not. But there's just no way you can have so many golfers bust on the top and have someone pop free. I feel like this is not the course for that.
0: No, interesting. It might play out that way. We'll actually get to that right around the corner. We've got Bill Krakenberger, professional sports handicapper, Jeff Schwartz, 8-year NFL veteran. I'm Brian Noe. 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All right, coming up next, one big name had a great day, while another big name, not so much. That's on the way. It is Fox Sports Radio's Countdown, presented by BetMGM.
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15: A major midterm primary. I'm Paul Stevens, Fox News. A runoff election now will be held in Louisiana for the Republican U.S. Senate nomination after no candidate won a majority of the vote in Saturday's primary.
16: Trump-backed Congresswoman Julia Letlow and her state treasurer, John Fleming, got the most votes and will face off in the runoff on June 27th. Incumbent Bill Cassidy finished third, ending his bid for re-election. Under Louisiana's election rules, only the top two candidates advanced to the runoff. The result marks a major political defeat for Cassidy. He faced backlash from many Republicans for voting to convict President Trump following the attack on the U.S. Capitol. The primary is being viewed as another test of Trump's influence over the Republican Party.
15: And that's Fox's Chanley Painter. On the Democratic side, Jamie Davis advancing to a runoff, but the second spot remaining too close to call between Nicholas Albares and Gary Crockett. President Trump warning Iran will face a, quote, very bad time, unquote, if a peace agreement is not reached soon.
17: Out of the UAE,
5: officials say that a drone attack against a nuclear power plant caused a fire at a generator on the outskirts of the facility. This is a significant attack and likely conducted by the Iranian regime. It comes as tension continues to rise across the Middle East as the region waits to see if the war will resume in the days ahead. So far, efforts toward a diplomatic solution with Iran have been unsuccessful, with officials in Tehran unwilling to make the necessary concessions to reach a deal. President Trump spoke on his return flight from China, indicating he didn't like the first sentence of the Iranian response to the U.S. peace proposal.
7: I looked at it, and if I don't like the first sentence, I just throw it away.
5: All of this comes as the Iranians have accused the United States of changing their negotiating position.
15: Meantime, Iran says it'll keep enriching uranium. That was Fox's Trey Yingst in Tel Aviv. 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
0: 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All right, PGA Championship going on. And yesterday, at least, Rory McIlroy, very good day. 4 under, climbed right back into contention. Scottie Scheffler, not as good. Over, plus one for the day. How about this? 6 misses inside of 10 feet. You never see Scottie Scheffler putt that badly. He's one of the best putters in the world. And yesterday it was like, I can't putt, can't make a putt. If he could have putted well yesterday, he'd be right in the thick of things, but he could not make one, man.
1: I had under 68 and a half for Scheffler yesterday, so that's why he couldn't make a putt. So that was
0: what'd you have under what?
1: Under 68 and a half yesterday, so that's why he couldn't make a putt. It was par 70, I believe. So this 2 under would have been nice. Yeah, I think he missed 7 putts within 10 feet, or
0: he chipped out of the bunker a couple of times, almost holed it. One would have been an eagle. And then the next thing you know, it's like, well, I can't putt.
1: So I'm curious about today, because it's still gettable. I mean, you know, the leaders, he's not that far off.
0: Yep.
1: Especially, you know, the top of leaderboard are guys have not been in this spot before outside of John Rahm. Oberg feels like every Sunday he's in contention. He goes south.
0: Right.
1: So McIlroy's right there. Shoffley's there. So there are some names that we've seen. But also the scores have gotten better as the course has firmed up a little bit. And I think they've given some better hole. Some of the hole positions are brutal, but they've done a better job, I think, of giving these guys a little more of a chance to get lower scores after Rory complained about it. And Rory was right. Rory basically said, like, hey, like, this course – the worst you're going to get is a bogey. Like, there's no doubles. Yeah. There's not a lot of, like, there's no hazards. And so it does seem like golfers are not playing it easy, but they know that they don't have to take a ton of risk, because why? Just get the birdies on the birdie holes and get pars on everything else. And so But I'm curious to see how today's goes. Look, it's been fun. You know, golf's fun. I tweet this out. I don't win, really, I think, at all at golf. But I like betting on it. Sure. Sports I win on, I don't like betting on. Why is, like I am much better at college football than I am at golf. And yet, like, it pains me to watch the game I bet on.
0: Yeah.
1: Golf, like, I have four guys, I think, to win outright. And the number going to win outright, I'm not adding those positions. But I'm like, oh, well, shoot, that's not going
0: to
1: happen.
0: I can kind of relate to that. I don't know what it is with, let's say you're on a first half bet in the NBA and a shot rims out. That, for some reason, that is way more painful to me than a putt lipping out. You know, it's not the same punch to the gut. For me, I don't know why.
1: I don't know why.
0: It's on seven, it's one putt just lipped out, and you're like, oh, man, that was close, but there's still time. You know, it's just not the same pain. I don't know why. I can kind of
2: relate. What was
0: that
2: line that Jeff just said? I want to shellack that. Did he say, the sports I win on, I don't like?
0: Oh, yeah, yeah, yeah.
1: No, what I said was that.
2: I liked it.
1: Is like basically the sports I win, like college football. I'm good at college football.
2: Yeah.
1: It like I sit there like during games and like
0: you're just twisting. Yeah.
1: Yeah. Like just in pain watching, hoping I cover. Golf, I don't win a bet ever. Like zero bets crack.
0: You win and bets. It's just yesterday. It's recency bias.
1: It's just like oh sure, I'll bet on that guy to win again. Why not? And just, I have learned to bet on no Oberg, zero Oberg bets ever until he proves he can win a championship. I had Scheffler under yesterday. Dustin Johnson, by the way, Dustin Johnson has not finished top 10 in LIV the entire season.
2: Boy, he took all the money, too. He got a ton of money to go over
1: there. But yet, he's made both cuts in both majors this year. I can't explain it. I bet I'm going to miss the cut both majors. Easily made the cut. Can't win on LIV, not close. Stuff like that's frustrating, but look, I'll watch the golf today. The problem with today's sports, by the way, NBA. Can we have a talk, NBA? Okay. 3:30 is a great time to play Game 7, just letting you know. 3:30 is fine. 3:30 is fine. You chose 8 o'clock.
0: No prime time, huh?
2: Yeah. Right.
1: Why? Okay, you can't have the game on Amazon Prime tonight. I'm sorry, you just cannot.
0: So
1: you just
0: and on top,
1: cannot.
0: Can I add to the belly aching real fast, Jeff? Can I assist you on this one?
1: On Amazon Prime.
0: A tag team event right here. Tag me in real fast. I cannot believe the NBA, they're going to announce the MVP winner in pregame tonight on Prime Video. Why are you doing that? Announce it tomorrow night when it's game one of the Western Conference Finals. SGA holds up the trophy. You get a shot of Wemby looking over there like, okay. All right. Just add a little bit of drama.
1: Wait,
0: why would you
1: tonight?
0: Announce that in a pregame show? Why?
1: So is SGA going to get the award in person?
0: He's
1: going to
0: win the award, yeah.
1: But is he going going to Detroit to receive the award? Or
0: no,
1: like?
0: No, they're just going to announce it in the pregame. Maybe they do an interview with
1: him.
0: Like
1: a taped interview for him?
0: Yeah, but they're just going to be like, oh, by the way, SGA wins back-to-back MVPs, and they're going to talk about it. Steve Nash, what do you have to say about this? Oh, wow, it's really impressive. Oh, it's so bad why the NBA would wait this long and then announce it in a pregame show. It's insane.
1: So there is no other sports on tonight, so this is not the best night for this argument. But this the other night, this argument holds true. So the reason why it's difficult for me, for the streaming services, to have content on nights with multiple sports is that you can't have one television.
0: You can't flip around. Yeah,
1: you can't flip around. And you know, people point to, the NFL has streaming services. Yeah, but those are standalone games. So when Netflix has a game on, that's it. That's all we're watching is one NFL game. And I know there's some crossover times on college football playoff, like one's on TNT or whatever and one's on Netflix, whatever. Okay, that I get that maybe, but on a night when there was like Stanley Cup and there was baseball on and I watched a little college softball and then you have, oh, here's Amazon Prime Game 6 Wolves Spurs. I they must be paying them a lot of money. I don't know.
2: There's a lot of money involved.
1: I just can't. So tonight I guess I'll watch on Prime because we don't have a choice. 3:30 Eastern, ABC, done. Like it would have been so easy just to put it where it normally goes.
2: Right
1: at 3:30. In Detroit today, a game where I don't trust either team, so good luck on that game. I mean, how bad is James Harden going to play tonight?
2: There
0: should be a more turnovers than made field goals prop bet. Like, it should be somewhere.
1: Can Christian make that market for us pretty soon? I mean, it's going to be like minus 500.
2: Right.
1: How does a guy like that, I know he played well a couple games ago in game seven. How does he have a career where he hit eight turnovers last game? The Cavs had a game six at home to win the series, and they could not have played any worse. Really? Donovan Mitchell, no show. Harden, eight turnovers. Team, 20 turnovers. Out rebounded, out efforted, out executed, out coached. I mean, it was the worst performance I've seen in a team that like should close out a game. Like, the Wolves just lost to a better team. Like, San Antonio's just better than them, right? Like, that just was a whopping, and they're making their threes, and that's like, you're just done. You can't beat the Spurs if they're making their threes. The Cavs just blatantly didn't show up for game six at home. And now they have to go on the road to play game seven, where they won one road game in two series. Right. And they took a 15-point comeback to win their road game.
2: Hey, guys, going back to the PGA, I think it's actually been a really good PGA so far. I'm looking forward to watching how it all plays out. I'd much rather watch golf tournaments on a tough course with tough conditions than one where you see a million birdies in the championship, like minus 30. So you guys pointed to that a little bit. But right now, John Rahm is at plus 450. There are still so many golfers that can win this thing. It's so open. Rory, Xander, Scotty. I'll even throw Aberg in there. And, I'm like Jeff. I've lost some money on him this season, at the Masters especially. I wouldn't be surprised if any of those guys won today. It should be a real exciting finish. So many of the world's top golfers in contention. If you're a golf fan or just a competitive fan, this is a great tournament to get to watch day four here. There's some guys at like minus two and minus one that even, realistically have a chance today, like a Pat Reed, Matsuyama, Rose. I mean, just to name a few, the PGA Championship is really still wide open. We all know anything can happen on these Sundays, the Sunday back nines in these majors. So it should be a fun day. It's a fun day of sports.
0: Should absolutely be. All right, right around the corner, does any team have lower standards than this fan base? But speaking of fun here, Crack, the guy that has got the market cornered when it comes to fun, that would be our guy, Isaac Lowenkron, best in the business. Captain Fun, we call him around here. What's going on, Ilo?
3: Thank you. I thought, I was worried you were going to say speaking of lower standards, but I'm glad you said speaking of fun. Appreciate that. In the NFL, Aaron Rodgers agreed to a one-year deal to remain with the Pittsburgh Steelers. Going into the final round of the PGA Championship today, Alex Smalley has the lead at 6-under par overall. John Rahm is 2 back in second place. Then you got Rory McIlroy, Xander Schauffele, and Patrick Reed, 3 back. In Game 6 of the NHL's Eastern Conference semifinals on Saturday night, the Buffalo Sabres won at Montreal 8-3, forcing a Game 7. The Sabres trailed this game 3-1 at 10 minutes and 14 seconds into the first period. In Major League Baseball Saturday night, the Los Angeles Dodgers got 5 RBI from Shohei Ohtani in a 15-2 win over the Angels in Anaheim. Giants got 2 home runs from Casey Schmidt in a 6-4 victory over the Athletics. MMA Saturday night, Ronda Rousey defeated Gina Carano in just 17 seconds. Here's how it sounded on Netflix.
4: Ground and pound. Rousey looking for the arm. And already the arm. It's over. Mamma mia. It is just incredible. The most devastating finish in MMA history. And Ronda Rousey just took another arm hostage. And just like that.
3: Also on Saturday's card, Mike Perry soundly pummeled Nate Diaz. And afterwards, Diaz put his defeat into perfect perspective. Listen closely.
6: People won't be like, you lost, you should hang him up. And like, I just fought the most violent motherfucker right there. So you should hang him up. Maybe I just don't fight the most violent. Maybe I just fight the second most violent.
3: That's one of the best post-defeat comments you will ever hear. Back to you guys.
0: That's funny, man. The stand-up comedian Shane Gillis does a really good Nate Diaz impression where he's like, I just thought I'd knock him out, or whatever. It's really funny, man. Does a really good job. It is Fox Sports Radio's Countdown presented by BetMGM. 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And be sure to follow BetMGM across all socials at BetMGM. All right, so we've gotten some feedback over here. You got something, Jeff?
1: I just want to watch the Ronda Rousey clip. This is the fight they hyped up. This 15 seconds that
2: unbelievable
1: Ronda Rousey just arm bars her immediately. Did Gina train at all? Did she like
0: such a Netflix, missed opportunity? I mean, so Gina, she said she lost over 100 pounds to get ready for this fight.
1: Yeah, I saw the before and after, but the after picture, she looked so thin, like compared to Ronda Rousey, like.
0: And she hadn't fought since 2009. Jeff, she hadn't fought since 2009. That's almost 2 decades.
1: Like, didn't she sue like Disney and won a lawsuit because they like something like that?
0: It's been 17 years since her last fight. It was 17 seconds against Ronda Rousey. It kind of makes sense. There's a tie-in.
1: I guess this wasn't pay-per-view, at least. At least people didn't like pay extra for this, right? It was on Netflix. You have to spend extra money for it, so it just was on Netflix?
0: Just on Netflix, yeah.
1: What, 15 seconds? All that hype. Jeez.
2: I agree.
0: Pretty crazy. So we got some feedback here on the old X machine. I don't know that there's a fan base that has lower standards than the Bengals fan base. I'm serious about this. This guy Chris checks in. He's like, Brian, with the weekly Bengals hate, they went to the AFC Championship game the next year, Brian.
1: That was like, 4 years ago now, by the way.
0: I know it. That's what I said. I was like, that's four seasons ago. Have some higher standards, dude. Like, I don't understand. The Bengals fan base will come after your throat if you dare say anything halfway critical about them. Are we on the same page? Are they classic underachievers? Because they are. They're the poster child of classic underachieving, and their fan base will do nothing more than prop them up and not demand better. It's crazy.
1: I think that when they go to Super Bowl and NFC Championship game back-to-back years, you would expect a little bit more from them after that, right? And,
0: yes.
1: It just hasn't. And for there's been obviously injuries to Joe Burrow, which has certainly been an issue. You remember a couple of years ago when they didn't get in the playoffs? They're like the team no one wants to see in the playoffs. It's like
0: every year. Oh, you don't want to see the Bengals? But yeah, bring them on. Their
1: defense
0: sucks.
1: They have not made they didn't make the playoffs in 23, 24, or 25.
0: Yeah,
1: I mean, yeah. All right.
0: Imagine like a real fan base of a real franchise. They went to the Super Bowl 5 seasons ago, made it to the title game the next season, 3 straight non-playoff seasons. There are so many fan bases that would be like, unacceptable, you know, we want blood. Fire the coach, get rid of this guy, bring this guy, frothing at the mouth. Bengals fans are like, it's okay, give them time. They're just not gelling yet. It's crazy. I can't believe it, man. I don't know.
2: Anti-Bengals, Brian. You're an anti-Bengals guy?
0: I'm not. I'm just pro-truth guy. That's what I am. Like, sometimes the truth hurts a little bit. You guys are classic underachievers. You get less out of more than any team in the NFL by far. Not even close.
1: Yeah. I do think their fans are tired of Zach Taylor, but I just don't know what you do about it. Like, that's the problem. I don't know what the solution is to that.
0: Well, I mean, listen, you just move on. You get a new guy. You know, if it's you're spinning your tires year after year, then you change. You get a new regime in there.
1: I agree.
0: Yeah. Well, hey, man, we'll see what's going to happen this season. A lot on the line. I do find it interesting where they are classic slow starters as well. It's a tough start to the season. Tampa at the Texans, at the Steelers, Jaguars. It's not murderer's row, but for the Bengals who start off so slowly, it's a very favorable schedule. A lot of people like over 9.5 wins. It's possible, especially if you get better health from Burrow. But that's not the easiest start to a season, and they typically get off to a slow start. So we'll see. I think it just snowballs each year if they start off slowly, and then it builds from there. But we'll see. In any event, I'll probably point out something that's critical and true, and Bengals fans will whine and complain. And Brian, 5 years ago, they were in the Super Bowl, though. It's like, yeah, it's a long time. It's like 2 decades in football years. You know, it goes really fast in the NFL. It's a long time. We've got Bill Krakenberger, professional sports handicapper, Jeff Schwartz, 8-year NFL veteran. I'm Brian Noe. All right, coming up next, the Parlay Platter. We are on a hot streak, by the way. Details about that, and we'll compare our picks and put them all together today for a bigger payout. That is right around the corner. It is Fox Sports Radio's Countdown, presented by BetMGM.
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14: Make some noise!
0: The reporting recently said that the Rams head coach had gotten into a heated argument with GM Les Snead over another topic right before walking out to face reporters, and McVay was still carrying that emotion when the cameras came on. So the question, Sean McVay, if you believe this, was not upset with the Rams picking Ty Simpson. Instead, he was annoyed with his GM over a different issue. So how does that land on your end? So keeping it real here, the Rams are doing more cleanup right now than the janitorial staff at SoFi does. This is a scrub-a-dub-dub situation. You got Sean McVay, through his buddies in the, idiots, useful idiots in the media, his media buddies, they're planting the stories. Like, well, no, this was, I'm not upset with Ty Simpson. I was just annoyed with Les Snead over some mystery issue. Okay, so that makes it better. So how does all this land? I'm glad you asked. So this lands like a carefully crafted PR operation, hiding state secrets. If you need weeks of anonymous leaks to scream, everything's fine, everything is definitely not fine. Now, it's kind of like when you're around a couple, and then your buddy and his wife, and they really go out of the way. A lot of posting on social media about everything's wonderful. My experience is normally the people that post everything's great on social media and relationships are ready for divorce. 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
29: Here's a story that comes out about him that is not great. That he tries to promote himself as, I'm this big leader, I'm the guy, and here he is, I'm the one that's late to all of these meetings. Wow, man. 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Every single day, if I'm looking out to make a trade for Giannis, I'm a little bit less excited. And this story here, this is like red flag central, man. Like, this is like red flags going up all over the place. Every day, Giannis becomes less and less of a guy that I go, yeah, let's go out and get him and we can go to the finals. I mean, the thing is, now he's a mystery. He went from, let's go get Giannis and we're going to do X, Y, and Z easily, and he's going to take us to this level. But now he's a miss. 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
7: Check this out. Parlay Platter.
0: Ah, yes, the platter here. We are on a hot streak, fellas. We have won the last two parlay platters. How about that?
1: Wow.
0: Won last week, 5-1. Very nice. And the week prior to that, almost 4-1. So we are on a hot streak. And by the way, we've won the platter the last two Saturdays as well. That's four straight parlay platters.
1: Oh,
0: that is the hottest of hot streaks, right?
2: Wow.
0: Let's try to make it five here collectively. What do you like today, Crack? Anything?
2: Good deal. Yeah, let's start out with a baseball one. Let's throw Tampa Bay in there. Early game here, so 9:15 a.m. My time here in Vegas. Tampa Bay Rays minus 155 over on BetMGM.
0: All right.
1: Give me the under 206.5 for the game seven tonight. A couple reasons. One is the Cavs do not value the basketball. They just turn the ball over at an alarming rate. It has not stopped at all. You would think at some point they'd just stop doing it. But no, Donovan Mitchell's gotten worse throughout the series. James Harden's gotten worse throughout the series. Where are they getting points from on the road today? Like, where are they turning to get points in a pivotal game seven? So that's my concern. On the flip side, Tobias Harris for the Pistons has gotten worse as the series went on too. He stopped scoring. Now, Durant picked up some of the slack. I don't really expect Durant to continue doing that. Maybe he's able to now, but he had 15 the other night. And we just see these game sevens, right? 102-98, 103-97. Like it's a grind fest. Even game seven between the Pistons and Magic got to 210, and Pablo Mencara 38 points. Who scored 38 points for the Cavs today, Brian? And that, you know, that game barely went over there. So I like the under here, 206.5 for game seven, late tonight, 8:00.
0: Okay, I've got a pick at, you know, minus money, and I've got a pick at plus money. Are you guys feeling saucy, or what do you think here? Do you have any?
1: I don't know. Let's hear. I'm curious what they are.
2: To you.
0: Okay, I'll give you both of them, and you tell me which one you want to put, what vote you have.
1: Okay.
0: So the plus money one, I like Evan Mobley over 3.5 assists. It's
1: great.
0: At plus 110. Because you'll see him. You saw him last game and throughout the series. He'll sometimes run point. He'll initiate the offense. And he's been over 3.5 in all but one game in this series. It was last game. He had two assists. But I think that they're going to have to go a little bit more with ball movement instead of just this ISO heavy. James Harden just dribble around for 20 seconds and then jack up a shot. You got to have some more ball movement here. And Evan Mobley's done a very good job sharing the basketball. So I do like over 3.5 assists at plus money. The minus one I have, my guy Schwarber. Kyle Schwarber is on an absolute tear over here. The guy has 9 home runs in his last 9 games. I've got his total bases over .5. So we have Paul Skeens on the mound for the Pirates today. But Schwarber is just red hot right now. It's at minus 135 to go over 0.5 total bases. How do you not take that? So those are the two contributions I have. Is there anything that you like more than the other?
1: I like the Moby one better.
0: You like Moby?
2: Yeah, the first one?
1: Yeah, the first one. I think so.
2: There you go.
0: All right, if you go with those three things together, it's plus 320.
1: I like
0: Rack,
1: it.
0: You're on
1: like
0: the Rays. It. You know, Jeff, you've got under in the game tonight, NBA playoffs. I've got Mobley over 3.5 assists. There you go. We got some breaking news, too. Let's do this.
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3: In the NBA, ESPN has just reported that Shai Gilgeous-Alexander of the Oklahoma City Thunder has won his second consecutive NBA Most Valuable Player Award. In a related story, this means I don't have to borrow Bo Benson's Amazon Prime password to see the official announcement later tonight.
0: I'm glad that Prime Video got screwed by
1: that. ESPN announced Shams announced this before it's supposed to come out tonight?
0: Yeah, before the official pregame show unveiling. It's dumb. It's dumb and dumber, really. It's dumb that they would announce this before tomorrow night. They should have just done this in OKC.
1: Wait.
0: SGA, can you imagine gets the award.
1: If Schefter did this to the NFL, Goodell would never let him work in the NFL ever again.
0: Yeah, like, right.
1: How's this? True, how could this happen?
0: It's weak leadership is how that happens. You know, it's just it's dumb. They should have kept it secret until tomorrow night, and instead they went this route. Silly. Well, this ridiculous news leads to a ridiculous start. We'll have details coming up. 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
15: I'm Griffin Beach with your Walla Walla Valley weather. Sunny skies today, much calmer winds than we've had. We'll have a high this afternoon of 64. Tonight, still clear skies, overnight a low of 40. Tomorrow, sunny and a high of 70. We're going to have plenty of sun for this upcoming week and warming up throughout the week as well. By Thursday, look for temperatures back near 80. 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
3: In the NBA, ESPN has just reported that Shai Gilgeous-Alexander of the Oklahoma City Thunder has won his second consecutive NBA Most Valuable Player Award. The winner was actually supposed to be revealed tonight on the NBA on Prime at 7:30 Eastern, but oops. Anyway, in the NFL, Aaron Rodgers agreed to a one-year deal to remain with the Pittsburgh Steelers. At the PGA Championship, Alex Smalley has a two-shot lead at 6-under par overall. John Rahm in second place, Rory McIlroy, Xander Schauffele, and Patrick Reed 3 shots back. In Game 6 of the NHL's Eastern Conference semifinals on Saturday night, the Buffalo Sabres won at Montreal 8-3 to force a Game 7. Baseball Saturday night, Shohei Ohtani had 5 RBI as the Dodgers defeated the Angels in Anaheim 15-2. I'm Isaac Lohenkron.
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0: Oh, what is going on? Welcome in. Happy Sunday to you. And look, I should have known better. I messed up the payout on our parlay platter. Let me do this real fast here. A little bit of housekeeping, if you will. It was light. You know why it was light, Jeff? Well. Yeah. I was looking at the two-leg same-game parlay because you had the Cavs Pistons under, and yeah. I had Evan Mobley over assists. I was just looking at that. The two-legger caught my attention. The three-legger is plus 582 yeah, right now.
1: I was just going to let you roll with that. I was like, that feels kind of low, but all right, I'll let you roll.
0: Very low when you got plus money in a three-legger, so I should have known better. But we had some breaking news. I blame that. I love that ESPN basically did a double barrel to Prime Video. And like, oh, you guys got Game 7? How about we announce the SGA MVP news before your little announcement tonight? How about that?
1: Would never happen in the NFL. It just they do the award ceremony, right? Like the week of the Super Bowl, they have a big event where everyone gets dressed up and you go to it. And it just would never happen. It would never happen like this in the NFL. I cannot believe the NBA let this happen and leaked this out when Amazon paid to be able to announce this, essentially, right? They paid to have this privilege to announce it, and ESPN does it instead. It would never happen.
0: Oh, man. Yeah, there was a promotion for this announcement tonight. Like, hey, Prime Video is going to announce the MVP winner. And it's like, well, it's not going to have the same sizzle if ESPN reports it in the morning. That's amazing, man. Oh, gosh.
1: Do you think Silver like calls Shams? Is like, what are you doing?
0: I don't. Maybe because they're obviously they want to be in bed with Prime Video and they shoehorn that thing. Remember, TNT was like, wait a minute, we got a stipulation in the contract. We can renew our agreement. And the NBA was just like, yeah, no, let's throw that in the garbage. And they just wanted to be with Prime Video, man.
1: The streaming. I mean, it's a lot of money, right? I mean, look at the NFL. Like they're playing on streaming services a lot. You know, they have all this money. What do they do with it? They have to spend it somewhere, and they're spending it on live sports. And so I get why these companies are getting these sporting events, but it does come with a little bit of like, oh, I don't want to have to watch that sporting event on streaming services tonight. I just would like to go watch it on television like normal.
0: Totally, yeah. Oh, man, I don't know what it is with having to put a streaming service on my TV. I absolutely hate it. It's the lack of being able to flip. I might not even flip one time all night, but I have the ability to do it. You know, I can't do that when it's on Prime Video. I don't have a problem putting it on my tablet, but on the TV, I absolutely hate it, man.
1: I'm on the same setup I do every night, where I'm laying in bed next to my wife. I have an iPad stand. I put it next to the bed, so that my iPad's on the stand, so I can watch sports.
2: Yep.
1: She's watching like some show that's I have no idea what's happening, and then she falls asleep, and I just watch sports the rest of the night. So.
0: What's her go-to? Like Bravo? What does she get down?
1: Who knows?
2: 90 Day Fiance, something like that.
1: No. Just like there's a new Handmaid's Tale, like new Handmaid's Tale show. She's watching that. There's a show on Hulu she's watching. Who knows?
2: Both have your own headsets then, or
1: no? I don't have the volume on.
2: Oh, okay.
1: I don't need to listen. I don't listen to football volume on really ever either. I mean, I got four games on a Sunday, or six, seven, eight games on.
2: Sure.
1: But no, big games I'll go like in the other room and watch if it's like Oregon or something. But you know, tonight, like, you know, it's not the biggest game. It's okay.
0: You seem like a pacer. Do you pace around when your Ducks are playing?
1: Only when they play Washington, or like they play a bowl game, like a playoff game. Otherwise, right. No.
0: Otherwise, you're
1: we chill. Also win those other games by a lot, so like it's not like right. I have to worry about that. First year, maybe ever, for Oregon where it's championship or bust. That's the only result that would satisfy Oregon fans. And it's a weird spot to be in. Like you because the regular season doesn't really matter very much.
0: Yeah.
1: It matters just how you look and how you get to. Because Oregon plays 8 weeks in a row with no bye. They have an early bye this year. So it's got to get through the 8 weeks. Like it's got to get through the 8 weeks with no losses or one, maybe lose at Ohio State and go 11-1 and get in the playoffs. Like that's a different feeling as a fan.
0: It's pretty crazy your quarterback room to have Dante Moore, who's going to be a top pick, and to have Raiola backing him up. That's pretty insane.
1: Well, I think the reason why is quite simply the team is really good this year, and they can't afford to waste this roster. I mean, they're spending a lot of money to keep it. Like Oregon brought back four NFL defensive linemen. Our entire defensive line would have been drafted this year, and a couple of those guys would have been day two picks. And actually, probably one might have been the first defensive tackle taken, Amari Washington. Like he was that good.
2: Wow.
1: And they brought him back, and they brought back two defensive ends that were day two picks and probably a D tackle that would have been a fourth-round pick. I mean, you're making – that defense line's probably making $5 to $6 million this year. You brought back Dante Moore, would have been the second pick in the draft. Got to pay him. Yep. And so I think that – for Oregon, it made sense to have a competent backup. Just if you have injury or you have something go wrong, you can't waste this season. Yeah. And Raiola's a competent backup. Watch him in the spring game. He's going to be just fine if he had to play. And that's why they did it. They have a roster that's built to win now. They went with the older method, which is what Ohio State did 2 years ago. It's what Indiana did. It's what Michigan did. Just an older team. Guys with a ton of snaps. Especially in the trenches. Center would have been number one center in the country heading into the season. Like they got an older roster, man. Number one tight end, Jamari Johnson, heading into the season. That's what the team is. And so they went and got Raiola because they want to win a championship. And if Dante Moore gets hurt, we can't waste this roster. I think it's a smart decision.
0: Yeah. No, I do too. I'm not pushing.
1: No,
0: back.
1: I know.
0: I'm just
1: no,
0: saying
1: I,
0: it's like,
1: I know you're
0: been
1: not. Just
0: riches
1: it's
0: over
1: just,
0: there. You know, yeah.
1: It's
0: yeah.
1: just what they did this year. Next year's schedule. Next year we have Ohio State, Michigan, and Penn State. I think and Indiana. Like we next year's schedule so bad in the conference. So this year we don't. We just have Ohio State, no Indiana, get Michigan at home. So just it's a better schedule. Like they sort of planned for 2026 to be their year. So this is why they went all in.
0: I just have flashbacks to your Ducks against Texas Tech. Right, Texas Tech, their defensive line was unbelievable.
1: Yeah.
0: Their defense was really good. That was a slugfest of a game. They are looking back, the Red Raiders are like, we wish we had Raiola for that game. We had no quarterback play at all whatsoever. So, yeah, you can't get stuck like that.
1: It's crazy. Oregon football had a shutout in the playoff game, which is crazy to me, but also has the best defense line in the country, which, like, is – I never thought those words would ever enter – ever. And they have backups that are five-star kids that, like, are incredible, too. So,
0: nice.
1: I can't wait for the season to start. It's going to be a fun college football season. The 2014 playoff is done by

0: the reason why college coaches want it is USC wants to say, I made the playoff, because they can't make the playoff right now without, you know, without making it going 24 teams. And it's funny to hear sort of the pushback, like ESPN's pushing back all their personnel because that puts more inventory, which means they can't own the play. They're not going to, ESPN's not going to have all the games. If it goes 24, you're probably bid out some of the games, as they should. I am shocked that college football just lets ESPN own all the inventory. Mm-hmm. I work for Fox Sports. I love for Fox to have a couple playoff games. It'd be great for me. Yeah. I love it. Like they, but they don't bid it out. They just give, but going 24, they probably bid it out. But Brian, your point is so well put. And this is the way I feel about this, is a playoff should be designed to have, you know, a champion, right? Like you're designing it for a champion to make a champion. And if all the championship teams get in, adding more doesn't make it a better field. It just makes it a participation tournament, right? Like last year, the mistake was Notre Dame not being in. Well, the mistake is very easily fixed by just taking out a G5 team.
1: Yeah.
0: And then you get all of the 12 teams are in are the teams that come to the championship. If you're adding 12 more, it becomes a participation tournament.
1: Yeah.
0: That's all it becomes. And I don't think college football needs that. Like no one's clamoring for more participation in the playoff. We like it the way it is.
1: Yeah.
0: And you're right, the regular season does matter. All those games matter. And you go to 24 teams, do you really need to see a 7-5, 8-4 SEC team in there? I don't think we need to see that.
1: No, don't need to see that at all. Yeah, I looked at the standings last year, you know, the record, like the top 25 before the postseason, right, before the bowl games and the college football playoff. There were 8 teams that had at least 3 losses. There was one team with 4 losses in there. And it's like, I don't need to see this at all, man. There's nothing wrong with being exclusive. And I hate that. Listen, I'm a diehard Notre Dame fan, born in South Bend, Indiana. I love the Irish. I hate that they didn't get into the playoff, but that's not a reason to double the playoff field. That's insane to me. Like Notre Dame didn't get in. Let's double the field. That makes no sense at all. It's craziness. As far as the NFL, go ahead, Crack. You got something?
2: I just want to say, over on BetMGM, Oregon regular season wins 10.5 under 45. That's the line. And Oregon, one of the favorites to win it, 7-1 to win it all this year. So I thought that was kind of interesting. And your Notre Dame team is 11.5, by the way, season wins, 11.5 under, laying 2-1 on Notre Dame. So it's over on BetMGM. I just wanted to throw that in there, odds in there on this.
0: Notre Dame season comes down to one game. It's Miami.
2: One game. That's what it looks like. You're right. 11.5.
0: Hosting Miami this year. Oregon's win total 10.5. So quite simply, it's this. Oregon has lost 5 games in the last 3 years, and only in 3 of those in the regular season. And they've only lost those games to teams that have made the playoff or won the championship. Really, to teams that play in the championship game. Ohio State, Indiana twice, and Washington twice. That's it. So they've only lost one game in Dan Lanning's 4 years they shouldn't have lost. That was Oregon State in year one. So they don't lose the game. So, like, you look at their schedule, you're, like, favoring all games but one. That's why it's 10.5. Like,
2: right.
0: If they just win the games they should win, you get 11. If they get upset, which hasn't happened really in 5 years and 4 years, then you know, get to 10. So I lean over, but there's some pitfalls possibly on the schedule somewhere.
1: Yeah. Well, hey man, you know, playing in a Big Ten, you know, big boy conference, you're gonna have some tough games along the way. And Notre Dame, man, they've dumbed down their schedule a ton. It used to be the toughest schedule in the country, and now it's a lot of, you know, Purdue, North Carolina, BYU. BYU's okay. Navy, you know, stuff like that. SMU, like Boston College. They have their big toe in the ACC, so they'll play those 5 ACC games. But you got Rice, and it's just not what you're accustomed to seeing here.
0: USC,
1: but Miami, folks, that's the big one. That's the big game right there.
0: Blame USC.
1: Yeah, right. Oh, gosh, that whole thing with USC is obnoxious. Don't get me started with that. Or USC's like, you know, we'll fight you on this date. And Notre Dame's like, but we've never fought on that date. Why are we doing that? And then USC's like, well, I guess then we're not playing then. I guess we're not fighting. And then they'll, you know, it's a whole PR thing where it's Notre Dame's fault. It's so ridiculous.
0: The fact,
1: man,
0: is USC is ditching competition, right?
1: Yeah, right.
0: If USC had beat Notre Dame 5 of the last 6 times they played, they
1: would
0: cancel
1: playing
0: the series.
1: Yes. Absolutely.
0: Right. And quite simply, Notre Dame has passed them.
1: Yeah.
0: And USC doesn't want the competition.

0: They don't want to have to play a team like Notre Dame, who's going to beat them and cost them a chance to make a playoff.
1: Yeah.
0: And it's that simple. And it just, it's fine to admit that, but that's just what it is right now. And USC's got to, they have to prove us otherwise that they're not soft. You have to do, you have to show me that you're not soft. I'll believe it when I see it. I keep seeing that USC's, the playoff window's open. It's only year five under Lincoln Riley. The playoff window's open. Okay. All right. Let's see the window. Let's see the open
1: they're,
0: window,
1: they're the
0: please.
1: Bengals of college football, you know, underachieving and, you know, no one demands
0: ever,
1: more. Yeah, it's weird. Yeah. Yeah, it's funny like that.
0: Stuck in the past.
1: NFL schedule-wise, we'll expand this a little bit later in the show, but dipping your big toe in the waters, anything stand out to you? A couple of things, that, like the first game of the season, Patriots-Seahawks.
0: Hate it.
1: We're doing the whole Vrabel. Really? That's the first game? Okay. I thought Bears-Seahawks would have been a much more interesting matchup. Get two teams that are expected to make deep runs in the playoffs. Caleb Williams. Like, I don't need to see the Super Bowl rematch first game of the year. I'm not as excited about that as some other potential matchups. The other thing, the Bengals start to the season. Have you seen it? Their first six games are ridiculous, man. So they've got the Chiefs on the road on a Monday night. You get the Jaguars, the Rams on a Sunday night, at the Niners, at the Rams, and then take on the Seahawks. That is brutal.
0: Which team is a brutal start
1: to the season. What's that?
0: Which team did you say?
1: They don't have – I messed up. It's the Chargers in there instead of the Rams.
0: But, what team do you say this? The schedule?
1: The Broncos.
0: No, you said Bengals, though. You said Bengals.
1: Oh, my bad. Bengals, that's on my mind. Sorry, it's the whiny fan base.
0: It's not like the Broncos schedule. And that's not the Broncos schedule. Well, I saw one there.
1: My bad. Sorry about that. Yeah, Broncos. First six games are really difficult, man. Not easy at all.
0: I saw one of the Broncos beat reporters say, if you consider the Chiefs a playoff team from last year, the Broncos opened up with six straight playoffs. Well, they weren't a playoff team from last year, so you can't consider them a playoff team from last year. Like that, what a funny fan tweet. If you consider them a playoff team, they play all the playoff teams. Look, I think that schedule release comes out, and a lot of people on social media make a lot of money on selling us on things that do not matter about any of the wins and losses upcoming season. You know, I never once as a player thought about rest disparity. Never crossed my mind. It also hasn't really been proven to really give us much of a difference in win-loss record over the years. It's so funny. We talk about all these different things. When teams play on the road, their tough schedule. And guess what? The team with the best DVOA is in the Super Bowl every year. The team with the best quarterback and best defense tends to be in the Super Bowl every year. I mean, it's not that difficult, I think, in the end to figure out. You know, of course, injuries play a big factor in all of this, and that does matter every year because we get to week 17. It's like which quarterbacks are still standing and which teams still have players left, right? I mean, we see that every single season where, you know, Washington, Detroit last year, just like guys getting hurt. I get that. But a lot of this stuff boils down to just what quarterback are you playing? Mm-hmm. Like, what time of year are you playing the team? I think a lot of people sell a lot of stuff when it comes to scheduling that just does not really matter at all. In figuring out who's winning more games, who's not. And so we'll see if it holds true this year or not.
2: Yeah, you know, everyone talked about Denver's weak schedule last year. Well, this year, like Brian said, a little bit different here. Tested early, Chiefs, Rams, Chargers, Seahawks, all the first six games. So this is going to be a much different year. Primetime games have been saved for only the good teams this year. I don't see any games for the Raiders or the Jets. So
1: I like that, Crack. I'm totally fine with that. You know, my Dolphins aren't in prime time. They don't belong. They're bad. You get them off.
2: Do we get any kind of flex games this season?
1: Yeah.
2: The NFL?
1: If they're good enough, they get flexed in. Yeah, that's fine.
0: So
1: no problem.
0: It feels very clear that ESPN, when they invested more money in the NFL, including a playoff game and also getting Bucket Aikman, they gave him better games than Monday. The Monday football slate's incredible. It's so good. Thursday Night Football's okay. And then the holiday schedule's amazing. Like, the holiday games are great. International games are so-so. You know, they shipped over. They did like a Saints-Jaguars game. not the best. But, Crack, you're right. The Monday Night Football slate this year is fantastic.
2: Yeah.
0: It is really good. And so I'm excited, man. It's going to be a really fun year in the NFL. You know, there's I think it's pretty wide open right now. I don't think there's a lot of teams I feel great about winning at the moment.
1: I love the Lions this season.
0: I think they have a chance to bounce back, but I still think the loss of Ben Johnson has not been dealt with enough there. So that is a question I have about them at the moment. But the Lions just sort of feels like a last hurrah type of season, right? Because this is sort of feels like, you know, Goff is getting older and over. How long can you continue to run this back?
1: I think they'll go as their O-line goes. If their O-line, you know, they drafted a first-rounder from Clemson, right? If their O-line is back to what we're accustomed to, you have to have a legit O-line in front of Jared Goff, right? Like, and they, if they're good enough and you can unleash Jahmyr Gibbs, their schedule is so favorable, man. Playing a last-place schedule, I think they're going to have a really good regular season. We'll see come playoff time, you know, if they're able to make a big push forward. By the way, super fast while you're talking schedule, and I've got the PGA Championship going on. The amount of Eagle fans yelling at Scottie Scheffler. So Scottie Scheffler is a Cowboys fan. The Eagles fans, there was one, like, see you on Thanksgiving, Scottie. You know, Eagles. Yeah. Oh, it's so funny, man. There were Eagles chants, right?
2: There.
1: Go Birds. I heard Go Birds many times yesterday. It's pretty funny. All right, we've got Bill Krakenberger, professional sports handicapper, Jeff Schwartz, 8-year NFL veteran. 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
6: A major shakeup in the U.S. Senate overnight in Louisiana. I'm Ann Carrick, Fox News. Republican Senator and vocal Trump critic Bill Cassidy defeated in Louisiana's Senate primary. Trump-backed Congresswoman Julia Letlow and State Treasurer John Fleming advancing to a runoff in June. Fox's Chanley Painter.
11: Incumbent Louisiana Senator Bill Cassidy finished third in the Republican primary, ending his bid for re-election. And while Letlow finished first by nearly 20 points, Louisiana election rules call for a runoff between the top two candidates if no candidate wins a majority of the vote. Cassidy, who faced backlash from many Republicans after voting to convict President Trump in his second impeachment trial following the January 6th riot at the U.S. Capitol. He also broke with President Trump on key issues, the president calling Cassidy a, quote, disloyal disaster.
6: For Democrats, Jamie Davis advanced to a runoff with the second spot too close to call. President Trump warning Iran will face a very bad time if a peace agreement is not reached soon. Trey Yingst in Tel Aviv.
12: Tension remains high across the Middle East as the region waits to see if the war will resume in the days ahead. So far, diplomatic efforts to reach an agreement have been unsuccessful, with Iran unwilling to make the necessary concessions to reach a deal. President Trump spoke on his return flight from China, indicating that he didn't like the first sentence of the Iranian response to the U.S. proposal.
13: I looked at it. I just throw it away.
14: What was the first sentence?
13: An unacceptable sentence. Because they have fully agreed no nuclear, and if they have any nuclear of any form, I don't read the rest of them.
12: And on Saturday, the USS Gerald R. Ford returned to the United States after a deployment that was the longest for an aircraft carrier since the Vietnam War.
6: Iranian officials with more defiant statements insisting they will keep enriching uranium. 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
1: Yes, we welcome our good friend Christian Cipollini in here, senior trading manager at BetMGM. Good morning to you, Christian. All right, so NBA playoffs, Game 7 tonight.
0: Yeah.
1: The total is a lot lower, right? We get it. Game 7 could be a grinder, but what's the money looking like when the total is a lot lower than what we've seen through six games of this series? What are people on more than not? Are they on the over, or are they just hammering the under here?
0: Yeah, it's actually funny you brought that up, because I was just looking at this, and my expectation going into a Game 7 is this is actually usually the one game where we might actually get more unders bets than overs. You know, obviously, of course, just in general, historically, Game 7s tend to be low scoring. Obviously, this total is much lower, and then when I went and looked, we have 90% of our action towards the over, almost nothing but over bets, so... pretty shocking here, but I guess with these two teams, I guess people expected to go over, and I guess people just see that it's a lot lower number than normal. But yeah, majority coming on the over. When I look at the spread in total, it's also a majority of the action coming in on the Pistons. So from the book's perspective, we're certainly going to be wanting to root for the Cavs. And then even when I go from a futures book standpoint, the Cavs are one of our two remaining winners on the book, just them and the Thunder. So really easy one from the book's perspective today. We'll hope that the Cavs can go on and win this one.
2: Well, now I feel much better about the under. I give out a parlay earlier, so I'm glad, yeah, I'm glad I'm on that side of the under there. Looking ahead to next series, because I think that Spurs and Thunder is probably the best conference finals we've had in, I couldn't even name you in years, right? It does feel like the winner of this is going to win the championship. 6.5 feels like a big number for this, considering the way the Spurs have played against the Thunder this season. What do you make so far of the early action in this one?
0: Yeah, I think you're right. It's, you know, most people will probably talk of this as the winner of that game likely will go on to end up winning the finals. And when you look at it from their future split, the percentage that we're booking both of them right now, both of them would be a pretty overwhelming favorite, whoever they should play coming in the East. With this, so far we've taken more Thunder bets. I expect that to probably continue, but I don't think it'll be overwhelming. I think we will get a lot of Spurs bets. If I were to picture how I think that this entire series goes by a game-by-game basis, I think we'll be really, really close in each game. I think we'll probably be rooting for whoever the road team is, most likely, in these cases. But, yeah, two pretty – I know that the spread's going to be a little bit bigger than that, but really on paper and the way that this is looking at it as it's booked right now, it's a fairly even matchup despite the Thunder being – a much bigger favorite on the series winner. But game by game, it's going to be fairly even, I would think, from a betting standpoint.
3: Hey, Christian. Detroit-Cleveland tonight, you said you're going to be rooting probably for the under. And just to let anyone know that's listening and watching, the best line in the world for the under is at BetMGM, 205.5, where the entire market's at 205. So you guys have the best line on the under. And did you say it would it hurt if Detroit? I know you said OKC is okay for you long term, but Detroit would actually hurt you guys a little bit, or because of your Michigan presence?
0: Yeah, exactly. So our biggest loser on the futures book is the Pistons, and then just after that, the Spurs. So those are the two teams we're looking to get knocked out at some point. So for us, if we could get. Well, if we could get a Thunder-Cavs final, that would be our ideal outcome, but a Thunder-Knicks final would be the next best one we'd be looking at.
3: But would you root for Detroit maybe because you'll get a lot more action in the next series, though, lots more volume? It's a tricky situation, yeah. Probably.
0: Yeah, you're right. That could be the silver lining that maybe I'll speak to my boss on if we lose on this one, but for the rest of it, you're right. Like a Knicks Piston series would take a ton of action that I think would end up being a lot more popular than the Knicks-Cavs series. So right. You could look at it from that lens, but
3: sure.
0: I'm always okay with just get knocking out a really big liability from the futures book.
3: I'll speak to your boss. I'll take care of it.
1: Yeah, there you go. Crack, the mouthpiece of the senior trading manager, right? I like that. Yeah, no problem. Christian, if you put all futures to the side, just put them to the side, are there any big needs for you guys at BetMGM? You got the NBA playoffs going on. We're looking at the conference finals coming up here. Puck is going on. PGA Championship. Anything that you need more than anything else?
0: Yeah, Yeah, I mean, when we do go to a game seven tomorrow night in the hockey, we'll be rooting for the Sabres. Another one where I know you said take out futures stuff, but the Canadians are a loser on our futures book from the NHL side. So we'll definitely be rooting for the Sabres in that one. Of course, like I mentioned today, rooting for the Cavs and the NBA. If I turn to golf, we actually have a very somewhat balanced, or at least I guess the most wide open tournament that I can remember for a major tournament in a while, with a ton of players. I think I saw something like 40 players within three or four strokes. So from there, we have a pretty good book. We're really just hoping that Scotty doesn't end up winning. But somebody like Rahm or Rory are actually okay for us in this golf final.
2: NFL week one, lines are up. I'm sure Bill Krakenberger walked into your office the other day and just dropped like $1 million right on your table. Said, give me all the numbers, all the lines. How much action have you seen so far on week one number? I imagine that people are excited to at least get the numbers out there. I know limits are probably down a little bit, so you're not getting, you know, the giant fish in there every day betting on these. But week one, you got any action so far?
0: Yeah, of course. Always a funny one because we get a little bit different here. So obviously our limits will be a lot lower. We're not going to take a ton of action. But, you know, the other issue is that you're tying up your money for a good amount of time. You know, you have 4 months until the NFL regular season. So a lot more casuals will not be so inclined to get money down. But the sharper people will tend to jump on things pretty quick. Like one specifically that I looked at was Bears at Panthers. The Bears are 2.5-point favorites with us. We took a lot of action on them at 2.5. I could imagine right there that a sharp person would say this line is going to eventually go to 3, and that's a pretty key spot. So let me get this 2.5 now while I can. So, yeah, stuff around key numbers, I've already seen some action and probably would make a lot of sense.
3: Yeah, I actually bet with MGM the Chiefs minus 2.5, minus 15. Over Denver, that's around the key number. Minnesota plus 1.5 versus Green Bay is my other bet that I made with you guys, and that's still available. But that brings up a good point, though. I would think that people do not like tying up their money for 4 months. But better yet, I made some future bets with you guys regular season in college and pro. And whenever I bet stuff like this, I say, is anyone tying up their money for, you know, this is more than 6 months, more like 8-9 months. Do you guys find a lot of volume on regular season wins in the NFL? Or not really yet. The bulk of the bets like that come in more towards the middle of the summer, maybe preseason football. Is that when they would come in?
0: Yeah, the bulk of them will come in August when training camp starts and you see some hype things going on. That's where a lot of it comes. But also with this, futures season wins playoff, you know, we'll tend to get a lot lower staking action as opposed to, you know, getting bets up into the thousands. You know, we'll see more of that as we get a lot closer to the season and into the season where we'll take kind of bigger action. But, you know, from a casual, more public perspective, you know, it seems like a lot for somebody to put, you know, $1,000+ up for that amount of time that it would take for that to go. But, you know, a $25, $50 bet, we'll see a lot more of that type of volume come through as opposed to a bigger one.
1: Cool. You know, Christian, I don't want to, you know, like figuratively kick you out the door, but you're Sixers, buddy. What happened, man?
0: Oh, chew. I was talking to someone. I was like, yeah, I was on the radio talking about how I was proud that they finally won a game, and then they go sweeping, and by the next week, man, I don't even like them anymore.
1: That's how bad it was. I'm done. I'm divorcing them. Well, hey, Christian, great stuff as always, man. Hope you have a great rest of the day, and we'll catch you soon.
0: Yeah, big day. Good luck, everybody.
1: Yeah. There he is, Christian Cipollini, BetMGM Senior Trading Manager. Always fun talking to him, man. He's awesome. Speaking of awesome, Isaac Lowenkron. We go from awesome to awesome over here. It's like the anchor leg of the 4x100-meter relay. Isaac Lowenkron, like Usain Bolt. Just listen to him go right here. What's the latest, Ilo?
4: Well, thank you, Brian. And we had some awesome and somewhat unexpected breaking news this morning as in the NBA, ESPN reported that Shai Gilgeous-Alexander of the Oklahoma City Thunder has won his second consecutive NBA Most Valuable Player Award. The award winner was supposed to be officially revealed tonight at 7:30 Eastern on Amazon Prime Video before Game 7 between the Pistons and Cavs, but apparently Amazon Prime Video did not have a subscription to MVP Announcement Prime. Anyway, in the NFL, Aaron Rodgers agreed to a one-year deal to remain with the Pittsburgh Steelers. The PGA Championship, Alex Smalley at 6-under par overall has a two-shot lead over John Rahm. Rory McIlroy, Xander Schauffele, and Patrick Reed are all three shots back. In Game 6 of the NHL's Eastern Conference semifinals on Saturday night, the Buffalo Sabres won at Montreal 8-3 to force a Game 7. Sabres trailed 3-1 just 10 minutes and 14 seconds into the game. Baseball Saturday night, Shohei Ohtani, 5 RBI, and the Los Angeles Dodgers 15-2 win over the Angels in Anaheim. The Giants' Casey Schmidt hit 2 home runs in a 6-4 victory over the Athletics. Finally, in MMA Saturday night, Ronda Rousey defeated Gina Carano in just 17 seconds. Here's how it sounded on Netflix.
5: Ground and pound. Rousey looking for the arm. And already the arm. It's over. Mamma mia. It is just incredible. The most devastating finish in MMA history. And Ronda Rousey just took another arm hostage, and just like that.
4: Guys, back to you.
1: There you go. Thank you, Ilo. It is Fox Sports Radio's Countdown presented by BetMGM. Can I give you guys a betting angle that has been really successful that doesn't really apply to today but could in the future? You guys
2: sure
1: up for that? I love when there are games when one team is facing elimination. And you just back that team. Not to win, but maybe their team total. You can get creative with it. But it has consistently paid off. The Sabres last night, game 6, they scored 8 goals and won going away, right? But one team facing elimination, their season's on the line. They're going to scratch and claw. You had the Pistons in game 6 just a couple of nights ago. We saw that went, 21-point win. These team totals are successful. Even the Timberwolves, when they got blown out by the Spurs, they still covered they went over their team total. And your Lakers, Jeff, game 4, you know, facing a sweep, they went out and easily cleared their team total. So something to keep in mind. It doesn't as much factor in when both teams are facing elimination. So like game 7 today, not a thing, but I think keep that in mind as the NHL, the NBA playoffs go along. When one team is facing elimination, man, they throw the kitchen sink out there. They're trying to stay alive, right? So their team totals are more than live.
2: Yeah, I mean, they're just trying, again, to your point, like, just give you, it's bad. Well, but then again, we saw, like, other teams, like the Wolves, they just weren't good enough. So it's not always
1: right.
2: The be-all-end-all,
1: yeah.
2: But I do think that we see that effort from those teams. The hockey game last night was crazy because Montreal was up 3-1 at home.
1: Crazy.
2: The Buffalo pulled their goalie 9 minutes into the game and then didn't allow a goal the rest of the game.
1: Wow.
2: What I like about hockey, it's fun. Like, dudes just get tossed the last 3 minutes of a game when it's a blowout. They just start fighting each other. They just go, like, can you imagine in other sports
1: if
2: was getting blown out, like in a football game, I just didn't want to block anymore and just started punching someone after the play.
1: Sure.
2: And they're like, Schwartz, just go, Schwartz, go. Like, they never call penalties. They just throw them out. They're like, misconduct, bye. You're done. Get out of here. Like, I would love to miss the last 4 minutes of a 35-point blowout and I don't have to pass protect anymore. Like, please, send me home. Throw me off the ice. Like, it's just funny how in hockey it's like accepted that they still kind of fight and like punch each other and whatnot. And they're just like, yeah, you're goodbye. Get out of here. Goodbye. but game 7 should be incredible in that game. And, you know, we got the Canadians just sitting at, not the Canadians, the Hurricanes just sitting at home, man, waiting for someone to play.
1: Oh, yeah.
2: They've been off so long.
1: Yeah.
2: It does feel like a Colorado-Carolina, which will be a great series because Carolina's defense and Colorado's offense would be a ton of fun. Feels like that's where we're headed in the NHL.
3: Nice.
1: Yeah. By the way, that Timberwolves game when they got blown out by 30 points, that game was on drugs. I don't know if I've ever seen this before. The second quarter, Minnesota didn't score in the first 5 minutes. They didn't have a point.
3: Jesus.
1: And they ended up scoring 34 points in that quarter. That makes absolutely no sense. Yeah.
2: I mean, was it game 3 when they got down 18-3 and then scored the last
1: right,
2: minutes?
1: Right, yeah. They were only down by
2: points,
1: a point
2: like,
1: at the end of the quarter. Yeah.
2: I thought the Spurs, I kept sort of live wagering on the wall. I got like plus 17.5 and plus 16. I'm like, they're going to have something. And then the Spurs came out of the third quarter and just mollywopped them.
1: Man,
2: like, it like
1: geez.
2: Just came out.
1: Yeah.
2: When the Spurs make their threes, they're not losing. They're not losing OKC. Right. They're not losing nobody if they make their threes. It's just not going to happen. They're such a good team. They play good defense. they're too young to even know better. They don't know any better, but they're fun to watch. I'll tell you that. Every time Wemby's on TV, I show my son. He's like, he's in awe. He's like, wow. It's so fun to watch his face when he looks at Wemby. It doesn't look real. Yeah. He doesn't look real on the court.
1: It's crazy. Really is crazy. All right, we've got Bill Krakenberger, professional sports handicapper, Jeff Schwartz, 8-year NFL veteran. I'm Brian Noe. Be sure to subscribe to the Fox Sports Radio YouTube channel. 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And don't stop there. Hit that thumbs up icon and comment away. Let us know whose takes you like and even whose takes you don't like. I'm sure Bengals fans will do that. They love to weigh in. 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All right, coming up next, prop it up. Prop betting market. Crack, Jeff, myself, we'll have picks for you. We'll compare notes. That's coming your way. 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
14: Everybody listen up! And it's just interesting, the wording on this. This is just my opinion on this story. The tension came to a head because LeBron doesn't feel respected by the organization. Against the Cavs in March, late March, James had just become the player with the most combined wins in NBA history, passing Kareem. The column says it was a massive moment. I don't know a single person who said before that game, you got to watch the Lakers tonight. What's happening? It's huge. What? LeBron's going to pass Kareem for the most combined wins. That doesn't feel massive. Massive is the decision. Game 7 against the Warriors. Maybe surpassing Kareem for the all-time points. Most combined wins kind of feels like, you know, I mean, I know baseball is the sport of history. Maybe it means more. That doesn't feel massive to me. I could be wrong. But apparently Rob Pelinka walked in and did not give LeBron the game ball. He didn't give LeBron the game ball. He gave the game ball to J.J. Redick. And so LeBron feels disrespected. And I've seen several of these since he's been in Los Angeles. Here's the moment on tape. This is the difference between football culture and basketball culture. And I wish people in basketball, even that covered the sport, understood it or acknowledged it. What would be the reaction if Caleb Williams or Tom Brady or Peyton Manning or Big Ben felt disrespected and it went public? It was leaked publicly because he didn't get a game ball. We would be collectively get over it. Or if Gretzky didn't get a puck in his prime for most combined wins. Get over it. It's hockey. It's football. But basketball, it's the basketball culture in America. Constant pandering.
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14: 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It's the best games. These are great. I mean, Packers-Rams, that's best game of the weekend. Oh, wait. Or is it Eagles at Cowboys is best game of the weekend? I mean, the Black Friday game. That would be second or third best game of the weekend. 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
12: 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And frankly, I think having a bunch of games on at the same time for a league that's, you know, sometimes has 16 games on at once kind of stinks.
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1: 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If you win your wager with the token attached, you'll pull down extra winnings and unrestricted bonus dollars. Maybe even bet the under, like the Schwartz Syndicate gave out a little bit earlier. Put that bonus token on there and get a bigger payout. All right, let's do this.
27: Coming in on three, 1, 2, 3.
25: Prop it up.
27: Let's go, bud.
25: Player plays.
1: Okay, prop bets galore here, Crack. I know you've got a Rolodex of plays. What's one of them you'd like to give us here?
3: Let's go game 7 in the Pistons game here. Donovan Mitchell, Cleveland, rebounds, assist over 7.5, minus a quarter. Expect Mitchell to be more aggressive on the boards today in a winner-go-home situation. I would expect more double teams and closeouts by the Pistons defense, too, forcing Mitchell to pass more and have more assist opportunities. Mitchell over 7.5, minus a quarter, rebounds and assists.
1: Interesting. I like that. Okay.
2: It's a tough game to find a lot here. I do have a WNBA prop as well, but I just think that I think Paul Reed over 6.5 points. He has come in and been such a spark for the Pistons at center. I do want to look at, it's not up yet for like points and rebounds. He's done both at a high level, and he's sort of getting more playing time and more opportunity. He's the energy he's brought to this team whenever he's been in has been pretty impressive. And he seems to be getting a little bit, as Durant has struggled a little bit more in this series, Reed's getting a little bit more run. Again, he's scored 11, 15, 10, and 17 in the four games he's played in this series. He's starting to really pick it up a little bit. The last one that's not up yet, and it will be up at some point, we did this last year, Brian. The center who's playing the Fever scores.
1: There it is. I thought about that the other day. Yeah.
2: And the Fever's defense, the three of us might just stand in there and do a better job. They are so bad on defense. And Aaliyah Boston's hurt. She might not play today. Seattle center is also hurt today. So I'm taking basically not their backup center, but one of their forwards here. Dolson, she'll be at 8.5 when it comes up. I'm taking the over. The other day, she had 16 points. Fever just can't guard the inside, Brian. So when that comes up, I'm taking Dolson over as well.
1: Hey, I get it, man. Totally understand that one. I like what you're thinking right there. Crack, close your ears here real fast, buddy. But all right. I have to suggest a parlay. Now, my pick here is Schwarber. Give me Kyle Schwarber over 0.5 total bases. I know Paul Skenes is on the mound, but Schwarber is just absolutely on fire. He's got to get one total base. Yep. I think he's going to accomplish that. I take the loss. I'll take the L if he doesn't get there. If he goes 0 for the day, I'll take the loss. How about you got Paul Reed minus 165 over 6.5 points. If you parlay that with Dean Wade under 3.5 points, that'd be a plus 165 payout. I actually like that little two-piece combo right there. Could see that bearing fruit. We are. 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
18: I'm Griffin Beach with your Walla Walla Valley weather. Sunny skies today, much calmer winds than we've had. We'll have a high this afternoon of 64. Tonight, still clear skies, overnight a low of 40. Tomorrow, sunny and a high of 70. We're going to have plenty of sun for this upcoming week and warming up throughout the week as well. By Thursday, look for temperatures back near 80. 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
7: Captain, sensors indicate a large concentration of 21st century compressors in the next quadrant.
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11: We are Buffalo. And here's what you need to know.
4: In the NBA, ESPN reports that Shai Gilgeous-Alexander of the Oklahoma City Thunder has won his second consecutive NBA Most Valuable Player Award. In the NFL, Aaron Rodgers agreed to a one-year deal to remain with the Pittsburgh Steelers. Going into the final round of the PGA Championship, Alex Smalley at 6-under par overall has a two-shot lead over Jon Rahm. Rory McIlroy, Xander Schauffele, and Patrick Reed are all three shots back. In Game 6 of the NHL's Eastern Conference semifinals on Saturday night, the Buffalo Sabres won at Montreal 8-3 to force a Game 7. And in Major League Baseball on Saturday night, the Los Angeles Dodgers beat the Angels in Anaheim 15-2, fined 5 RBI from Shohei Ohtani, Casey Schmidt 2 home runs, and the Giants 6-4 win over the Athletics. I'm Isaac Lohengrin.
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1: Oh, what is going on? 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As we get to Game 7 tonight, huh? 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All right, Cavs, Pistons tonight. Game 7. I'll tell you what, a couple of things. The Pistons are very hard to kill. If nothing else, they are hard to kill. We've learned that in these playoffs. Down 3-1 against the Magic. 24-point deficit on the road in Game 6. They come back, win three straight. Win that series, and then facing elimination on the road against Cleveland, and they smacked the Cavs by 21 points. So hard to kill these Pistons. We'll see if the Cavs are up for it tonight. And the other thing is, can the Cavs respond from that debacle in Game 6? Is this going to be – it wasn't quite as deflating as the Magic being up by 24 in Game 6 and then losing that game by double digits, and they couldn't respond from that. Can the Cavs respond from what we saw two nights ago with a pathetic display out there? Like you said, Jeff, Spida Mitchell, only 18 points on 20 shots. Totally inefficient, horrible game. The Beard, more turnovers than made field goals. He had a rough game, too, and he was making shots down the stretch, but still a very rough game. Can your guys, can your stars play like it, and can you rebound from what was an awful, awful Game 6 closeout situation? You can move on, and they didn't even show up. So are they there mentally? Are they locked in? So a couple of questions heading into tonight's Game 7.
2: Why would the Cavs play any different? They turned the ball over at an alarming rate.
1: Yeah.
2: You had a closeout game. Again, Game 6 at home and a closeout. like a way, like you end the series, all right, after you come back from what 15 points in the fourth quarter, right, in that game, and make a move, and or 15.5 points, and you turn the ball over 8 times in the first quarter, which they've done all series, and 20 times for the game, out hustled, out rebounded, outshot. Like, your three doesn't go in more on the road typically, right? Goes in more at home. And they just have progressively gotten a little bit worse. Donovan Mitchell, again, very streaky at times in this series. Again, closeout game. You know, had a chance. It feels like him and Harden look tired, a little tired in the series. 21 points, 18 points from down from 43. He sort of peaked 31, 35, 43, then 21. And now 18, and there's not that extra day off in this series. Now you're going back on the road to play a Pistons team. So I don't trust either team crack, but I do feel like history would make this a 15-point Pistons win, right? Like, that's sort of what, right? Like, isn't that sort of the NBA history? Like, you blew a game six like this, you don't come back and win game seven on the road. And also, too, worth noting, the Cavs did win game five on the road, but have been pretty bad on the road in the postseason up until then. They've not been a good road team.
1: Yeah.
3: Right here in this space last week, I said this feels like it could go to game seven, even though I didn't want it to go to game seven. I was hoping this was over quicker because I bet the Pistons to win the series, but we get a big game seven today, and this one's been back and forth. The last two teams winning on the road, the Pistons really blew game five. They were up 8 with 2 minutes left, losing in overtime. But then came back in game six, as we said here, on the road, and looked really dominant. So I think the Pistons are all around a better team, but they don't really have the playoff experience Mitchell has, Donovan Mitchell. So I could see this one going either way. I wouldn't be surprised, even though I am going to be rooting for the Pistons just to win for my series bet. This could be Cade Cunningham's last chance also. Well, I shouldn't say last chance, but this should be his for a big moment. He was the first pick 5 years ago, but hasn't really had that big playoff moment yet. We'll see what happens today, and the winner gets the Knicks in the conference finals. So should be fun night.
1: Yeah, should be a lot of fun. And that's the thing, is neither team is to be trusted. You know, like when the Pistons start turning the ball over, oh my Lord, it is just bad basketball, and that happens far too often. So I don't trust either team as far as I can throw them. But the Cavs and what we saw, that was a 3-point game at halftime. Cavs are only down by 3 points at halftime. They got outscored by 18 points at home in a closeout game six, right? Like, that just can't happen, and it did. But when the Pistons start turning it over, man, it's like watching the Blazers. Oh, my gosh, this season, when they started turning it over, they could not stop. It's like eating Pringles, you know? You can't stop. You know, once you pop, you can't stop, right? Like, that's what turnovers are with the Pistons, the Cavs, the Blazers in the regular season. When they start turning it over, they can't stop. And it just happens time and time. I don't know what happens. They get into this realm, and they can't get out of it. You always say getting stuck in the mud offensively. That's what happens with turnovers. I don't know. They just start turning it over in bulk. It's like they're shopping at one of those buying bulk stores or something. I don't know. They got the giant shopping carts. But the other question is, you know, Cade Cunningham has been very good in this series and is a true star. Can he stop turning it over too? I know we're focusing on the beard, but Cade Cunningham had 7 turnovers himself the last game. It's like, yeah. I don't understand all these turnovers from Cade. He's a good assist guy. He's not a ball hog and just shooting it at will. He gets others involved. But, man, the careless turnovers. And sometimes, like, in critical times, you know, like, he turned it over a few times at the end of one of their losses in this series. So he's got to be a lot more careful with the ball for the Pistons to emerge in this one, I think. And you got to get something more from Tobias Harris. He was a no-show the last game. He's been ineffective the last 3 games.
2: Yeah.
1: So, yeah, that's something else to keep an eye on.
2: This is why I think the under is a good play tonight, right? Like, how many guys are we talking about just sort of have gotten worse throughout the series? And, of course, you can play great in Game 7. How many guys just turn on in Game 7?
1: Yeah.
2: Like, all out of nowhere, right? So we've talked about Mitchell getting worse, Harden getting worse, Tobias Harris getting worse, Cade Cunningham getting a little bit worse, turn the ball over. Like, this feels like you look up and this is 70-70 to start the fourth quarter. You know, like, it's one of those games where just, you know, it's just going to be grinded out. So, you know, 206.5, it's a little low, I get it, but it does feel like that type of game. And they have to wait all day to play, too. You have to wait all day to play this game. You could play this game at 3:30 and just sort of wake up and go play basketball. Got to worry about it all day. And it's a tough spot for both these teams. I think Detroit, to Crack's point, has played better for more of the series than Cleveland has. And it wouldn't surprise me if they were able to win this game by about 10 to 15 points.
1: Wow. What'd you think about playing them on an alt line? What'd you think about doing that?
2: Maybe. After the last couple of days, I'm kind of beaten. So I feel like that's like, you know, I don't know if I want to go back to that that thought process there. But maybe I will. We'll see. I like some of the other props better in this game. And I like my WNBA play on the whatever.

0: see full of first and second year players in Washington. And Washington just walked them down. They were winning at halftime. And the Fever just never, they missed layups, foul shots. They just can never, they never play what they should. They just never do.
1: Guys, yeah, I don't know what the equivalent would be. Yeah,
2: I'm actually going to bet that Detroit Cleveland under 205 and a half at BetMGM, only because I'm looking at them. I have an odds screen that has the live odds of every, you know, every sports book in the world that matters. Anyway, you know, two dozen of them for me, and 205s everywhere, pretty solid. 205 and a half at BetMGM, and I kind of agree. Sometimes it's tight down the, you know, game seven. I like Jeff just said, it's like 70-70. That would be a great score going into the fourth quarter. So I kind of do lean that way myself. You know, game sixes historically have been much, much lower scoring, six and seven. And you see, it's so important to get the right number. The other night, landing on 209, when the market was like 210, 210 and a half. These numbers do fall, too, even though they're crazy variance to fall on a total more than a side. But I was going to probably save it for the end to have in one of my plays, but I am going to make that an official play here. Cleveland Detroit at BetMGM 205 and a half.
1: There you go. I like it. Yeah, that makes sense. Like the thought process Jeff threw out there, when you just start looking at these players in the series and you're like, all right, Mitchell regressing as the series has gone on, Harden, more turnovers, Cade, more turnovers, Tobias Harris' scoring is going lower, lower, lower each of the last three games. Jalen Duren is the only guy who's actually had one of the only guys that's had a positive uptick, where in game six, he was fantastic and finally had a Jalen Duren sighting. He's been on a milk carton pretty much the entire playoffs here. And Paul Reed doing his thing. He's made a big contribution. It's funny, he didn't even play the first two games of this series, and now he's made a big-time impact. The funny thing to me is the Knicks get graded on such a curve. I know this is a weird left turn, but the winner of Game 7, Cavs Pistons, going to take on the Knicks. I was thinking about this, too, where the Knicks have been dominant in the playoffs, so we have to keep that straight, right? They've won their eight games by a combined 196 points, and they've only lost two games by a combined 2 points. Okay, so they have been dominant. Give them their bouquets. But are you telling me if the Hawks beat down the, let's say the Cavs. If the Cavs beat down the Hawks and the Sixers, are we going crazy? Are we like, look out for the Cavs? No, we wouldn't be at all. But we are with the Knicks. I think people just get so giddy about the Knicks. Their fan base is awesome. People get there's a lot of excitement going on. But if you just look at the end of the day, they've beaten the Hawks and the Sixers. Like, okay, great. Like, yeah. What does that mean going forward exactly? It doesn't mean a whole lot to me in terms of opponents. Their style of play means a lot, but
0: yeah,
1: I don't know, this Knicks more, dominance, I think it's overstated.
0: I think it's more that they just, well, they're not going to beat the Spurs or the Thunder, but I think they'll beat the Pistons or the Cavs. But I do think it's just about how they did it, right? Like, they just dismantled Philly. We just saw beat Boston.
1: Yeah, but if all things are equal, if the Cavs did that, if the Pistons did that, do you think we'd be going crazy about the Pistons? I don't think we would.
0: But I think because they have Jalen Brunson, and they have, like, Bridges played much better in the Sixers series than the first series, right? So Bridges playing that well. And they're a team that feels trustworthy. Like, they play with such effort and intensity every night that you feel good about them, I think. Like tonight, for example, I go back to this tonight. I don't know who's going to play well. I think it's Detroit. I think the Cavs won't. I don't know. But I know what I'm getting from the Knicks. I know I'm getting effort. They might not shoot the ball every night, but I'm getting, like, an effort. I'm getting Brunson to come out early in the first quarter and give me 10 points. And I just don't know if we trust these other two East teams. And so maybe that's why Knicks get more fun. Plus, it's New York City. I think people want the Knicks to be good and be in it and be in the discussion. I think the NBA is better when the Knicks are good.
1: Oh, no doubt. And I love how they've played. I love Cat being a point forward, and that's unlocked a lot of their offense. I think it's a really smart approach, but it's just the comments I hear where it's like, doesn't matter, Cavs or Pistons, Knicks are beating both those teams. It's like,
2: oh no,
1: I don't know that we know that as a fact. You know, the Pistons smacked around the Knicks in all three regular season meetings. Yeah. So I don't know, like, just writing them in pen in the finals, or I've got Knicks fans that are buddies of mine, they're like,

0: We're winning it all. It's not even just getting to the finals. I'm like, you guys need to slow down, fandom, man. Come on. What are we doing here?
1: Fandom stands for fanatic, right? Fan for fanatic.
2: Yep.
1: That's what it is, right? So I think that's part of this, is that Knicks fans are so excited. There's a lot of celebrity Knicks fans. There's a lot of noise with the Knicks. It's Madison Square Garden. Like, it's that's why I think we're looking for someone in the East to give us some sort of productivity that we can rely on against the Thunder or Spurs. And you get, like, again, you get that with Brunson. Like, that, you get that with Brunson. So I think that's why there's excitement for that. And I think the Knicks probably, you know, gentlemen sweep whoever they play. This Western Conference Finals is going to be so good.
0: Oh, I can't wait for it.
1: I think 6.5 is way too many points. I'm surprised it's so high. And Christian said all the money's on the Thunder. No surprise there.
2: Yep.
1: Do we forget the Spurs, like, played them well in the regular season?
0: Real tough. 1-4 or 5.
1: And they seem to not really care at all about how young they are in this situation. The thing about the Thunder, though, that is worth, I think, exploring, I don't really know how to quantify this, but how hard do they really play the first 8 games? Like, is there another sort of dimension to the way that – now, Jalen Williams being back certainly is part of that, but they kind of, like, coasted against the Lakers a bunch. What
0: SGA, they look like? You're right. SGA has to be way sharper.
1: Right. But, like, what do we get from like, when the Thunder turned on, most often the third quarter of the Lakers series, they were unstoppable. Like, the Lakers had just had no chance.
0: Right.
1: You got to do that for 4 quarters against San Antonio. So we haven't seen them do that or try to do that yet in the postseason. So maybe we're a little bit quick to judge too much about what we've seen so far from Oklahoma City, because they could just decide, they have to decide, really, in this series to play that way for 4 quarters. They're going to lose.
0: Yeah. I can't wait for it, man. That is a heavyweight price fight of a series. Yeah, can't wait for that.
1: It's gonna be good. Hopefully they don't put it on my Amazon Prime.
0: Are we done with Prime yet? They're still in the second round. Are we done in the conference finals? Can we just be done, please? Can we be done with Prime Video?
1: Is it going to be that way in the conference finals? I don't even know.
0: I'm scared to even peek right
1: I'm
0: now.
1: I'm not even going to look.
2: But doesn't everyone just have that? Don't you order off Amazon so you automatically get Prime?
1: It's more about
0: not being able to flip.
1: Channels.
0: Yeah.
2: Ah, gotcha,
1: so like,
2: gotcha.
1: If hockey and NBA finals are on the same time, you have to like switch off Amazon Prime, go to DirecTV, switch the input. It's difficult to do. It's a very first world problem. It is that way, but that is something that I am just a gripe of mine.
0: Well, good news. The Western Conference Finals are not on Prime at all.
1: Nice.
0: I don't know about the Eastern Conference, because it's just TBD where I'm looking right now. So I don't know. Fingers crossed that this would be it. This would be our last potential Prime Video telecast tonight. Potential. I don't know
1: potential,
0: that for sure.
1: Potential.
0: Yeah.
1: We'll see. I'm excited, though. It's going to be fun.
0: That's
1: fun,
0: right. Yeah, very excited.
1: Fun. I haven't been this excited for an NBA series in a while.
0: Oh, yeah. Oh, I can't wait for it. All right, we've got Bill Krakenberger, professional sports handicapper, Jeff Schwartz, 8-year NFL veteran. 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
3: Swung on and roped to the right field corner. This will be a fair ball. It's going to bounce and go over the wall or near the wall. Muncy is in to score. Call running right behind him, and into third is Ohtani's racing for the plate. He's going to score.
0: Yeah, there you go. Compliments of AM 570 Dodgers Radio Network. Dodgers crushed the Angels 15-2. You know, I didn't fire on this game, but I was just peeking late night. I'm like, all right, what games are available right now? And then it was like Dodgers, Angels. The total is something crazy, like 15 or 16 and a half. I'm like, all right, the scoring has to end at some point here. I would lean to the under if anything. Next thing I know, 2 runs, score. I'm like, good thing I didn't fire on that one. Man, crazy. Dodgers offense finally woke up, at least for a game. All right, coming up next, we've got our dream matchup. So good, we haven't seen this since the Jordan Bowles days. We'll explain about that. It is Fox Sports Radio's Countdown. presented by BetMGM.
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13: Is defeated. I'm Paul Stevens, Fox News. A primary loss on Saturday for incumbent Louisiana Republican Senator Bill Cassidy, Congresswoman Julia Letlow, and State Treasurer John Fleming now advancing to a primary runoff.
14: Trump-backed Congresswoman Julia Letlow and State Treasurer John Fleming will now face off in a runoff on June 27th. Incumbent Louisiana Senator Bill Cassidy finished third in the Republican primary, ending his bid for re-election. And while Letlow finished first by nearly 20 points, Louisiana election rules call for a runoff between the top two candidates if no candidate wins a majority of the vote. And last night's result marks a major political defeat for Cassidy, who faced backlash from many Republicans after voting to convict President Trump in his second impeachment trial following the January 6th riot at the U.S. Capitol.
13: And that's Fox's Chanley Painter, the president endorsing Congresswoman Letlow in this race. The president also set to speak with Israeli Prime Minister Benjamin Netanyahu sometime today. This, as sources tell us, the two may restart military action against the Iranian regime.
15: Regional intelligence sources tell Fox News they assess the Iranians believe they can drag out the current stalemate for at least 2 weeks. But the prevailing assessment inside Iran is that President Trump may resort to restarting military action, and Tehran is now deliberately pursuing a strategy of deception and delay with the hopes that buying time will complicate any potential return to war. These sources say Iranian officials are looking at the World Cup and America's 250th anniversary as a backstop that could work in their favor. Tension remains high across the Middle East as the region waits to see if the war will resume in the days ahead. So far, efforts toward a diplomatic solution have failed, with Iran unwilling to make the necessary concessions to reach a deal.
13: Fox's Trey Yingst in Tel Aviv. 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
0: 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All right, we've got our dream matchup. Spurs, Thunder, Game 1, tomorrow night, not on Prime. That's good. NBC, shout out to them. You can flip around if you want. But, man, this stat is crazy. So both teams won at least 75% of their regular season games this season, right? Winning percentage was over 750. The last time we had that, two teams meeting in the playoffs that won at least 75% of their regular season games, you got to go all the way back to the 1998 NBA Finals, Bulls versus Jazz.
1: Wow.
0: And those were the Last Dance Bulls, right? That was Jordan hitting the game winner in game six, all that. Go back to 98, man. Almost 30 years since we've had two teams in the regular season that won at least 75% of their games. So that's what we have with OKC and the Spurs, a true heavyweight title match right here. I know it's the conference finals, not the NBA finals, but a lot of people that think whoever wins this series is going to go on and win a title. I'm one of them.
1: I think so, too. I think what's so fascinating about the series is the youth of San Antonio, right? We often see in the NBA, we talk about this a lot, that you sort of have to have a season where you struggle in the playoffs before you have that major breakthrough.
0: Yeah.
1: And that would lead you to believe that this obviously would be a series for the Thunder to win. But I don't know, man. I mean, the Thunder last year were a little ahead of schedule, right? It used to be the Stars didn't win till they're 27. Now that's 26. Now it's 25. I don't know. I don't know if it matters as much anymore. All these players... Wemby played a ton of important international games before he got to the NBA. How much is this series going to really mentally test him differently than he's been tested before in his career? I don't know if it matters much anymore. I think Seattle. I think that San Antonio is super live to win this series, and I think that some of that conventional thought process when it comes to you can't win a series like this till you've gone through it or been older, and I don't know if it applies. I really don't think it applies here.
2: Hmm. Huh. You know, these were easily the two best teams in the West all season, the Spurs, Thunder. I think this one also can go seven games. The Thunder do have the experience factor here, and most of the Spurs have never been this far in the playoffs. But the Spurs match up well against OKC and beat them a couple times in the regular season. So this is the matchup that most people want to see here, Chet versus Wemby. These two seven foot tall plus towers can play, can both play in the paint and behind the 3-point line. These two guys combined for 6 blocks a game, so we're going to see a lot of block shots this series. I really do think this is going to be a good series, and really I would bet it would go 7 games here. So Thunder are currently minus 260 to win the series. I guess that's a fair base price. On the experience factor, and they also have the edge on defense. They have the home court advantage, so that also factors into the line. But, again, wouldn't be surprised to see this go 7, just like the Detroit series.
0: Yeah, it could. I wouldn't be shocked either, Crack. I like OKC in the matchup. Like, going back to what you're saying, Jeff, I hear you. I get it. The Spurs, you know, they've got the alien. They've got a really, really good roster, like solid. And they played 10 deep. And they just come at you in waves. You know, they wear you down, play a fast tempo. But I think also you got to look at who they've beaten. I'm not quick to just dismiss the thought that playoff experience matters because you beat the Blazers and beat a flawed, you know, Timberwolves team with Anthony Edwards on 2 bad knees. You know, like, I'm not willing to just be like, playoff experience doesn't even matter anymore. When you're taking on OKC, that's a different weight class.
1: Sure.
0: And like Crack said, the defensive advantage, you go to OKC collectively. But the thing that the Spurs have, they don't have the playoff experience, but they have quick guards that give OKC a lot of problems. When you've got Fox, Castle, Harper, when they're doing their thing, you know, penetrating, kicking, or looking to create, that gives OKC some problems. So, and Wemby's the alien, right? He's the equalizer right there. He is the rim eraser. And just changes so many shots. He's such a weapon defensively, and we all know what he brings to the table offensively. So the Spurs are a legit team, but I'm not willing to say, I don't care about playoff experience because the Spurs won a bunch of regular season games and beat the Blazers and Timberwolves. I just think you can't tell me that, hey, man, this is a tied series. We got to win this game. Final minute. We need a bucket right now. I think playoff experience matters a lot. So I do think it matters in this matchup.
1: A couple just individual matchups. Obviously, Jalen Williams coming back will be a big boost for OKC. I think Chet could be erased in this series by Wemby. I don't really have much faith in Chet in this series, which I don't think, you know, again, that's in general sometimes. But I do think that it's a pretty difficult matchup for him. And so I'm kind of curious to see how he plays in this series against him.
0: Mm-hmm. Yeah. I'm interested with A.J. Mitchell, right? A.J. Mitchell
1: so
0: was
1: good. What a deal.
0: Fantastic against the Lakers. And now with Jalen Williams coming back, that cuts into A.J.'s minutes. What does his role look like? How effective is he? You know, not getting the same minutes, not having the same rhythm. So I'm really interested to see how that plays out.
1: It's a very fascinating matchup series. There's so many different ways this can go. The depth of both teams. You know, does San Antonio, I think at times... You mentioned the 1 minute left. SGA gets the ball for the Thunder. Who gets the ball for the Spurs?
0: Right.
1: 1 minute left.
0: Yeah. It's probably going to be Fox to at least initiate the offense or Castle. But who's the go-to guy? Is it Wemby's taking the shot no matter what? Right? Like, who is it? It's just
1: collective. Are we sure? It's like, are we pick and roll? Are we ISO drive dish to Wemby? Like, what's the...
0: Yeah.
1: I know what I'm getting. SGA is going to shoot a mid-range jump shot. Like I know what I'm getting with SGA.
0: Or draw contact and get to the line.
1: Like,
0: yeah,
1: he'll
0: do
1: something
0: sure.
1: like that. So I'm kind of curious to see what happens in those big moments. Who's the guy in the big moments for the Spurs who is the one that's relied upon to make those big shots? So, man, what a fun series. I really am not looking forward to Eastern Conference series. I don't know. I just – it's not – it didn't seem very – just to me, not terribly exciting.
0: Yeah.
2: You know, guys, I went over to BetMGM just to – I said, let me just click on the Spurs Thunder game, and I clicked on the, you know, there's a sliding scale. You can player props, spreads, totals, halves. So I said, let me go to all, You wouldn't believe how many ways there are to bet this game. I just can't. It's, you can just scroll down and down. There's like 80 different bets you can make on one game. I'm just looking at I was looking for to see what the series price was at BetMGM. I didn't even get to that yet. I just the different things there they have.
1: You know what I hit the other night, Crack? I don't know if you'll like this or not. I text Brian about this. I took Rudy Gobert to make his first shot at like plus 155 or something.
0: Yeah.
2: Oh, wow.
1: No.
2: It was a yes, no?
1: Was it yes, no? Or was it just, but like it was method of first basket. It was make first. He's just dunks. That's all he does.
0: Yeah.
1: He's not missing his first shot. I looked at Jenkins today for the Pistons to make a 3-pointer as his first shot. It's near like 2-1. He takes a ton of threes for the Pistons.
0: He does,
1: I could see him just corner three, spotting up. He's not driving the paint.
0: Yeah.
1: I just took it as a little sprinkle for the game today. Jenkins' first shot made 3-pointer. That's how it's worded. 3-pointer first shot made, something like that. Just something.
0: What's the payout on that? Gotta be decent, like,
1: I think it's like 2-1.
0: Okay.
1: Plus 200-ish.
0: Yeah, roughly,
1: 170 maybe, right? Something around there. So
0: I thought about you because the last game, Jeff, game six, Rudy missed his first shot.
1: I didn't, it wasn't available
0: at the right time.
1: It wasn't available.
0: Oh, good.
1: Wasn't
0: good.
1: Available.
0: You weren't tempted to
1: no,
0: make that.
1: No, I was tempted to do it, but it was unavailable. So, not available to do that again.
0: Yeah.
1: Isn't that crazy? Like, basically, they just took the market down, and I would have just bet it again and lost money.
0: Right. I know.
1: We were talking about earlier about like the limits, and I get limited at certain books. Yeah, I lost every wager I lost on that one book. I got limited to. I lost all of them. They would have made much more money off
2: they
1: me
2: saved.
1: If they would just let me wager what I wanted to.
2: That's the problem with some of the. You know, Jeff and I were referring to it a couple of days ago. He told me he got limited at one of the sports books, and I was like, you know, I know these guys that are in risk. Sometimes they'll limit you maybe on a WNBA prop, and just put it in your account, and you're limited on everything. And they don't look long-term. This guy's down money. This guy bets in the NFL. Like, they just get mad that someone beat them on their shift. Like, you know, sometimes you got to put the long picture in play here and think, you know, what your bosses want, what your management wants, what your stockholders want if you're a public company. So, it gets frustrating real fast sometimes, but that's what we were talking about there. Like, Jeff got limited on something, and it looks like that was a different company, and it cost them money because they limited him on these bets. He would have lost them.
1: Silly.
2: Just not long-term thinking. Yep.
0: Yep, crazy. Well, hey, we're not limited in any way when we hear from Isaac Lowenkron, huh?
2: That's right.
0: He's abundance in human form right here. Ilo with the latest. What's going on, buddy?
18: Thank you. You said abundance as one word, not a bun dance as three words. Not that I'm saying that that's wrong.
0: Right. I wouldn't go three words with you.
18: I would take both as compliments. Speaking of compliments, we have an award because in the NBA, ESPN's Shams Charania reported this morning that Shai Gilgeous-Alexander of the Oklahoma City Thunder has won his second consecutive NBA Most Valuable Player Award. The award winner was supposed to be officially revealed tonight at 7:30 Eastern on Amazon Prime Video before Game 7 between the Pistons and Cavs. Here was Charania's reply when confronted by furious Prime Video executives about him spilling the beans.
19: Did I do that?
18: Anyway, the NFL, Aaron Rodgers agreed to a one-year deal to stay with the Pittsburgh Steelers. PGA Championship, Alex Smalley at 6-under par overall has a two-shot lead over John Rahm, Roy McIlroy, Xander Schauffele, and Patrick Reed, all three shots back. In Major League Baseball on Saturday night, Shohei Ohtani had 5 RBI as the Los Angeles Dodgers beat the Angels in Anaheim 15-2. Casey Schmidt of the Giants, 2 home runs in their 6-4 victory over the Athletics. MMA Saturday night, Ronda Rousey defeated Gina Carano in just 17 seconds. Here's how it sounded on Netflix.
21: Ground and pound. Rousey looking for the arm. And already the arm. It's over. Mamma mia. It is just incredible. The most devastating finish in MMA history. And Ronda Rousey just took another arm hostage. And just like that.
18: the MMA equivalent of Mike Tyson and Michael Spinks back in the day, apparently. Yeah. Back to you guys.
0: There you go. Good reference right there. Like that. You know what's funny is with Shams spilling the beans about SGA being named MVP, that was supposed to be the Prime Video grand unveiling before Game 7 tonight. Can you imagine if Prime Video was just like, oh, by the way, the Wizards won the lottery. You know what I mean? Like that, the NBA draft lottery was on ABC or ESPN, whatever, yeah, that family of networks. Right? Like that would just not happen. You wouldn't spill the beans like that. But
1: okay, I also don't understand the lottery on television. Why don't you spend more time talking about what's happening?
0: Oh, absolutely. You just run through that so fast. You just announced a huge draft.
1: Yes. Oh, bye. Goodbye. Like the Indiana thing is a huge story. Indiana traded for Zubac, the fifth pick of the draft.
0: It's like, gone. They don't have it. Yeah,
1: like,
0: right.
1: It's
0: yeah,
1: a big deal. Like, DeBonza has basically spent his entire life in Utah. And now he's not going to Utah anyway. He looks like legitimately sad. Talk about like that. Like, talk about, like, I just, they just sped through it and then like, oh, here you go.
0: It's so watch fast. The game. It's too fast. Yeah.
1: The NFL draft is like an entire, like, this should be a thing. Like, that you, like, it should be, the NBA should own this, like, hour and a half. Like, just make it drama. I think you even go 1 to 15 or 1 to 14, whatever it is. The going backwards in that direction, like, just, I think you can make a whole different production. I don't think they know what they're doing.
0: They should not race through it as fast as they do. You're completely right about it, especially this year more than any year. It's a loaded draft, like historically loaded draft, and they're,
1: it's
0: like
1: a great draft.
0: Oh, by the way, that pick goes to the Clippers, Indiana in the Zubats trade. I don't even know if they said that. It was so fast. By the way, there was one thing I saw. I wanted to get your takes on this, Jeff and Crack. So the UFL, right, the United Football League, they've done something that is probably unprecedented. They have interviewed officials during a game. So this happened this happened in a game recently where it looked like there should have been a pass interference call. And the Battle Hawks home crowd was like, where's the flag? And so Brock Huard is interviewing the official, like, why didn't you throw a flag on that play? And he gave his explanation in real time during the game. Would you want to see the NFL follow suit and do something like that? I'm all for, I would love to hear the communication, like, between the lead referee on the field and in the booth. And I think that's awesome. The in-game, like interviews with an official, I guess I'm really not clamoring for that, but I would love to hear more of the behind-the-scenes communication. I think that would be great for the NFL.
1: So I think it's the ACC and the Big 12.
0: That's, yes, they do a tremendous job with that.
1: They do that. They do the communication between the replay center, and that's good enough for me.
0: It's really good.
1: I think it's too gimmicky to, like, interview an official during NFL game.
0: Yeah, it is.
1: It feels more
0: like, UFL
1: than NFL. Can you imagine watching,
0: like
1: Chiefs-Broncos Monday Night Football, and they're like, down the sideline, Lisa Salters, here, talk to the official why you didn't throw a holding penalty. Like, it would kind of, like...
0: Right. And you know how it's going to go, Jeff, right? Like, they interviewed the official in the Chiefs game last week, but not this week. And it's just
1: so
0: stupid.
1: Give me the replay review talk. Yeah. I could do without, like, the sideline reporter asking the official why I didn't throw a flag on that play.
0: Right.
2: I think the NBA does a little of this, or at least after a review, they tell you why they called it that way.
0: Yep. Yeah.
2: I'm all for NFL doing it, as long as it doesn't slow the games down. I just don't want to, nothing to stop or delay the game. We don't need anything else delaying these games and making them longer and drawn out. So,
0: totally.
2: That's my opinion.
0: By the way, last little thing I'll add, it's amazing, these NBA replays. I don't know how many times it's happened where I'm like, that's clearly a foul. I don't even know why they're reviewing this. And then they'll come back and they'll be like, actually, that guy was getting pushed into the other guy. And I'm like, I didn't even see that. Like, there's so much to look at where I can look at a replay and not even see something that's pretty obvious. The officials get no love, man. They screw stuff up, granted. But they get no love for getting so much more right than you and I would get. We're not even close to that level. And they get no love for being at least that good. It's just funny how that works out. All right, we've got Bill Krakenberger, professional sports handicapper, Jeff Schwartz, 8-year NFL veteran. I'm Brian Noe. 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All right, coming up next, We get picks galore. Rapid fire. Crack will have his play of the day. We'll compare notes next. 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
25: And you tell us where this show lies.
26: Izzy, here's the question for you. I realized Draymond, people don't like him. I get it. He's annoying. He won't stop talking. That's not the thing to say to Charles Barkley when you're sitting on his show, on his set, being interviewed by those guys. Okay? It's not right. But I ask you this question. Because I had this, you know, I had this debate about whose career do you think Barkley would rather have, his own or Robert Ori's? And then we got Big Shot Bob on the show, and he said he would rather have Charles Barkley's career than his own career. But Draymond Green is a lot better historically in terms of career than Robert Ori. He is. He's a Hall of Famer. He's considered one of the great defensive players we've ever seen in the NBA, and he has, what, 4 rings? So I ask you this, Izzy. You set out your entire life. You work. You want to play in the NBA, and you get there. Whose career would you rather have, Draymond Green's or Charles Barkley's?
27: Well, this one isn't really tricky, to me, anyway, because
26: okay.
27: I'll ask you this.
26: Yeah.
27: Does Draymond Green seem happy to you?
26: No.
27: Doesn't he seem defensive at all times?
26: Yes.
27: Doesn't he? Isn't he the guy who is constantly still being criticized or being called Steph Curry's backpack?
26: Yep.
27: You think he's happy about that? You think the 4 rings really, really make him happy when he sits there every single day and has to defend himself against people who call him a glorified role player, against people who say...
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26: Taylor, leave the room for a second, okay? Just if you wouldn't mind, because I want to ask these guys a question.
28: Don't you dare.
26: Derek Jeter. If he goes to the Pirates, okay, right place, right time. Mikey's going to get mad at me. I already see it. But if Derek Jeter plays out his entire career with the Pittsburgh Pirates, we do not think of Derek Jeter the way we do today. Yes, I'm saying if he played for the Pirates, he would not be Derek Jeter.
28: I mean, he would be.
26: But you know what I'm saying. Yeah.
27: I think Taylor will divorce you on the spot. I think it's just the new show is just going to be Stu Gotts and maybe Izzy. That's
26: no company.
27: No company. No Taylor. No,
28: company's leaving.
27: No, the VIP room gone.
28: Right. I'll tell you what happens if Derek Jeter was a pirate.
27: Wait, how'd you get back in here?
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30: It's a popularity contest designed to separate the watchables from the unwatchables. Okay, and if your team is among the low five, I'm talking Jets, Titans, Raiders, Cardinals, or Dolphins, congratulations, because you have been handed a scarlet letter and a dunce cap. 0 primetime games. And this is inconceivable if you're of a certain age and you recall the glory days of the Raiders and the Dolphins, that we have now reached rock bottom after all these years of product that was covered in feces. That is the NFL screaming on top of the building that you are so bad that a test pattern would likely pull better ratings than putting a Raider-Dolphin game on.
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18: Let's go, let's go. Seahawks all day, baby.
0: Yeah, he was not ready for the shout-out right there. Getting ready for Game 7. Our technical producer extraordinaire, Mr. Chris Perfett.
18: I'm getting ready for Game 7 and already getting my research ready for the Belmont. So,
0: oh, wow.
18: We are busy over here and full of anxiety.
0: There you go, breaking down horse racing. I like that. Crushing the updates, crushing life. That would be the one and only Mr. Isaac Lohenkron.
18: Sorry, but Shams already tweeted what I was planning to say here 6 hours ago.
0: Very well done. And a shout out to our guy, Saga, on digital. Saga posting our clips. 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Top of the hour, Mike Harmon, Ryan Hollins. Harmon and Hollins. In less than 8 American minutes, they've got you covered. Keep it locked right here on Fox Sports Radio. All right, we got some picks to make. Let's do it.
4: Rapid fire.
0: Okay, Crack, we start with you. Point us in the right direction. What do you like?
2: All right, let's start out with an interleague baseball game at 1:05 p.m. Las Vegas time. Athletics minus $1.50, and it is, I'm trying to think, looking for the pitcher here. Yes, it's got to, make sure you're playing listed pitchers too, also, guys. Springs over Hauser over San Fran. Athletics over San Fran.
1: Okay. I bet against my baseball team as much as possible. So,
2: yes.
1: Not that you care about my endorsement, but good, because my team sucks. I hate watching them play baseball. look, I'm going to reiterate the under. I like the under in the NBA game tonight. I do like the under tomorrow in hockey, too, in Game 7, under 5.5. We saw 11 goals last game. I just, these Game 7s are absolute grinds. The blocks parlay is back, Brian, for Game 7.
0: Tell you
1: that. It will be back. It's not up yet, but empty net goal is going to be plus 125, typically. I think empty net goal is certainly playable here as well in this game. It sort of protects you a little bit from the over as well if you have the under, I'll take those.
0: All right, I'm going to go with Scottie Scheffler. Give me 67 or better today. He's the best golfer in the world. He couldn't make a putt last night or yesterday to save his life. You know, it went down. It was 68 at minus 150.
1: I know, that's what I got this morning.
0: Yeah, 67 or better at minus 110. But
1: that's three under for today.
0: Yeah, when you miss six putts within 10 feet.
1: Yeah, I agree.
0: I just don't see him stinking it up for a second straight day. I think he responds. The greats do. So give me that one. I also kind of like Asar Thompson under 8.5 points. He's a hustle guy. He's a slasher, a putback guy. They're not running offense for him. He can't make shots. It's coming from the free throw line and, you know, hustle plays. So I don't think the volume is there. I'll go under 8.5 in a Game 7. Let's get the Cracks play of the day.
13: Floater is good.
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0: All right, Crack, what is it?
2: Hey, shout out to MGM here. They have these futures up. Cleveland Browns regular season wins under 6.5, -155. Browns under.
0: All right. Beautiful. Enjoy the day.
5: We are.
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11: I'm Griffin Beach with your Walla Walla Valley weather. Sunny skies today, much calmer winds than we've had. We'll have a high this afternoon of 64. Tonight, still clear skies, overnight a low of 40. Tomorrow, sunny and a high of 70. We're going to have plenty of sun for this upcoming week and warming up throughout the week as well. By Thursday, look for temperatures back near 80. 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
18: In the NBA, ESPN reported today that Shai Gilgeous-Alexander of the Oklahoma City Thunder has won his second consecutive NBA Most Valuable Player Award. The award winner was supposed to be officially revealed tonight at 7:30 Eastern on Amazon Prime Video before Game 7 between the Pistons and the Cavaliers, but oh well. Anyway, in the NFL, Aaron Rodgers agreed to a one-year deal to remain with the Pittsburgh Steelers at the PGA Championship. Alex Smalley, at 6-under par overall, has a two-shot lead over five players, including John Rahm, Rory McIlroy, Xander Schauffele, and Patrick Reed are all three shots back, as is Kurt Kitayama, who just finished a 7-under 63 in the final round. Today's Major League Baseball action gets underway about 15 minutes from now as the Tampa Bay Rays host the Miami Marlins. I'm Isaac Lohenkron.
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25: Greetings and welcome in. We're back at it for another beautiful Fox Sports Sunday, replete with massive games, events all across the board. PGA Championship, NASCAR All-Star Race on Fox a little bit later. Rewinds to the 2025 NFL season. Why? Because we can relive all the good, the bad, the ugly while we contemplate the schedule. And we'll talk about the schedule release a little bit later on. It's kind of like the Isaac Lohenkron telling us who the NBA MVP is. Dribs and drabs of information long before you're supposed to get an official announcement. Welcome in. I'm Mike Harmon alongside my guy Ryan Hollins. Decade in the association, working with the Houston Rockets, UCLA Bruin, nemesis of the aforementioned Isaac Lohenkron, and a man about town. What's going on, Ryan? Another big Sunday with a game with high stakes for us. So another beautiful day to be on the radio and kind of do some carnival barking.
26: What's going on, brother? Yeah, listen, there's a lot going on. I'm excited. You got a great show. You were fired up, man. You were talking about this show probably about 3-4 weeks ago, you know, in the making. So let's get to it.
25: Well, whenever we can get a game seven leading into conference finals and you've got the Knicks waiting on the other side, right? The one I had to deal with my partner during the week, Jason Smith, who you know is, he's been insufferable. He's running around the hallways yelling, Knicks in four, bring on SGA, bring on Wendy, all these things. It's just a cacophony of chaos running around here as we come to you live from the Fox Sports Radio studios. Thanks for being with us here on a beautiful Sunday morning. Wherever you are, the iHeartRadio app carries you all the way into outer space if you need it, with all the podcasts and news and information you need, and, of course, all our work here at Fox Sports Radio. But we start off with the NBA announcement. No huge surprise. Prohibitive favorite was Shai Gilgeous-Alexander to capture his second straight MVP award. He's going to do a whole game of, hey, he's the 14th guy in NBA history to have back-to-back MVPs. Nah, we're not going to do that. But we'll talk about him in the grand scheme of things here, ahead of Jokic, ahead of Wembanyama. We'll see the final balloting and all of that fun stuff later on, Ryan. But we look at the efficiency and just operational brilliance. We'll talk about where he's been at playoff-wise thus far this year, a little different from what the regular season knife hot knife through butter, right? 55% from the field. They win 64 games. You have a bunch of injuries, rotational things that they're playing with over the course of the season, but steady as they go. When you look at a guy averaging over 31 points a game and having that next level in terms of his field goal percentage, folks get into the whole foul merchant thing. It's part of the game, right? It's like anything you do in your world, in your home life, in your work life, whatever, and you figure out where your efficiencies are and you take advantage. And if you're able to get that call because they're not going to review anything, how am I going to fault it?
26: No, you're right. And I think that in terms of him drawing fouls, the biggest area where that may hurt him, okay, is in popularity and, in a sense, being the face of the league. Because the league, you know, they're going to exhaust, and I think more so not the league, but from our standpoint, you're going to exhaust, hey, who's going to be the next face of the NBA? And when you think about the style of play, you think where Oklahoma City is, that's the only place that's going to hurt him. But as far as, like, the real hoopers, the actual players or former players, you got to give him his respect and his just due. Now, trust me, if I was competing against him, I wouldn't be able to stand SGA. Probably similar to playing against Dwayne Wade. You have respect for him. You know they're a bad man, but you know they're going to draw fouls. You know they're going to get a great whistle, some what most of them well-deserved, and some of them not, you know. But the Wades, the Hardens, the SGAs, when you actually play against them, those guys are so frustrating to play against. But at the end of the day, yeah, you got to give your respect, and it's well-deserved.
25: Yeah, I think it goes back to the old rule of thumb of I'll watch that and I may not like it and it may not be aesthetically pleasing, but if that's my guy, he's the greatest in the world.
26: Yes.
25: Right? I mean, for years I watched, you know, Dennis Rodman in battle against the Bulls. And as soon as he put on the red jersey, guess what? My guy, AJ Pierzynski, all those years with the Minnesota Twins, taking every little edge to get a call, to frame a pitch, to get in a batter's head, whatever the case was. You know, that guy's a jerk. And then as soon as he's on my squad, I defend everything. Go back. All of the Angel fans out there can go back into the playoff lore. We just celebrated the anniversary of one of the greatest crosstown classic moments ever, Ryan, where he got in a fight with Michael Barrett of the Cubs and they started throwing blows. It was a better fight than what we saw last night in the MMA. But we'll get to that a little later on as well. But you know, that's one of the things with the Thunder is, you know, as much as we loved the Splash Brothers, remember how that set the world on fire and then everybody else started shooting threes and they became the poster children for the ruination of the NBA. But remember, it was just a different style and big time flow. And when they'd get on one of those heaters, right, with a spurt ability, as we coined it, that it was just exciting as hell to watch. And even Steph Curry admitted, he goes, yeah, it didn't take long before people were booing us and were mad at us for what we did and what we became. Because that's it, right? You love the ascent, but as soon as they're there, it's like, okay, now we have to figure out how to cut it down. What don't we like about it? And with the Oklahoma City Thunder, it's operational efficiency and an organization that's built for the long haul with SGA as the head. And what's funny is it's just his story and how he ended up there as just a guy, right? Just a guy in a big package with the Clippers. And now he's back-to-back MVP, and you're looking at this scoring acumen and what he's been able to do. And some will look to just dismiss it because they don't like the aesthetics or that we're already fearful of another Warriors run or pick your team in any sport where after a while it's like, boring, I need something else.
26: Boring is right. The style of play that the Thunder used to win, it's not aesthetically pleasing. And, you know, when you watch them, like all great teams, you know, those they can beat you in different gears, first, second, third, fourth, fifth. If you want to play defense, they can get you defensively. You want to grind. You want to have a shootout, they can score. You want to shoot threes, they got guys, Isaiah Joe. They come off the bench and they knock down threes. You want to play big. When they got Hardenstein, they play the two Twin Towers together, Hardenstein and Chet. So they've been able to do that. And then they'll mess around and throw Caruso on your best player. And, again, these guys – outside of SGA and Chet, who's an extremely high draft pick, these are like a couple of these guys are like mid-major, under-the-radar guys. No one saw SGA. Listen, for God's sake, like you said, no one, definitely the Clippers didn't see SGA being this, but a lot of it is the system. A lot of it is their player development. And again, like, you didn't think, Mike, and tell me if I'm wrong, the mindset was kind of like, well, we've seen players, the best player wins the championship. Not saying SGA's not the best player, but we didn't really get the true dynasty out of those Detroit Pistons teams where they were a true team. They're a group of really good but not maybe great players. No disrespect to any of those guys. But you're seeing this here with the Thunder at the end of the day, and you're seeing that team ball wins out, and you're seeing, like, hey, the days maybe of having, these loaded,

0: I mean, all of that stuff. So I lean into my nerddom. Likewise, in sports, it's the same thing, right? The data, the numbers, and the eye test, all of that blended together as we sit here. But it always comes back to you love when a team is built from the ground up, right? Where, yes, you get a fortuitous bounce of a ping pong ball here and there, and we look just across the road at their Western Conference final opponent, the San Antonio Spurs, to the point where they're actually making rules for the lottery going forward based on their luck of the draw these last couple of years and what they've been able to do. But it still means you have to have an organizational stability, right? So you got to be aligned in terms of what your owner wants, where you're at, in terms of your cap management, your scouting department, all of that, down to your coach, where you just need this flow and continuity, which I think needs to be respected. And certainly with what the Thunder are building, and look, that's what the Sixers in theory tried to do with the quote unquote process. Guess what?
1: Yeah.
0: It just didn't work. Right. And now the Lakers with a new ownership and an infusion of cash, they're going to try to take all the best practices from what they did with the Dodgers and bring it to the Lakers. A lot of that is going to be in the scouting department and in all of the advanced medical things that you can do for your training to get guys back on the court and keep them healthy. No shade thrown here at anybody who missed any time, unlike other folks. But it's the idea of being, you know, like you got the Thunder where they find a guy like AJ Mitchell. We talked about him a lot last week. You can go find the podcast from last week's show there. 13 points a game. You're navigating this playoffs thus far, and we'll get into the Western Conference Finals in earnest as we go through the show. But you played without Jalen Williams, and SGA wasn't great. And hasn't needed to be because you've got all these secondary answers, right? He's passing out of the double team. Turnover rate has been pretty high, and you've seen some uncharacteristic play, but you've got enough guys there to cover it up, and that's the most dangerous thing in the world. I got a guy who's a two-time MVP. Oh, and he can play a lesser game because we've got answers everywhere else.
1: Yeah, man, they are that stacked. Now, in fairness, SGA was doubled at half court by the Lakers. Like, they ran out and they gave him the Durant treatment. So, you know, there's a reason that the rest of those guys were that wide open and, you know, afforded to go make plays because J.J. Redick just said, he will beat me. I don't want him to beat me. And he the fact that he still – I think, what was his worst name? What do you have, 19 or 20 and 9 assists? So it was still pretty good. But even when they aren't rolling offensively, like we said earlier, like, excuse me, they can defend. And then they can play at a slow tempo. They can play at a, you know, under 100 points tempo. And again, that just shows the versatility of that group. And, you know, a lot of it is through SGA. Like, he's cool, calm, and collected. He's got this, like, he's got this almost, like, Batman like presence, like this like stoic confidence, you know, where it's not crazy. So again, man, they are fun to watch. They're different. They win. And again, in terms of SGA, man, I think we're scratching our head because we are not used to seeing dominance like this. And then when you look back, the numbers will say this guy's one of the greatest players to ever play. Like, this run that he's on is, like, it's absolutely special. Like, it's one of the best runs that we've literally, like, ever seen, like, in the history of the NBA. And some may argue he's going to be in the running for the greatest point guard of all time. Right now, you can argue he's top three over, I'm sorry, your Detroit guy, Isaiah Thomas.
0: Yeah, no, that's the curious. And, like, for the second straight week, Isaiah Thomas gets some incoming. But we look at the idea. Got to listen to the whole show. But just the idea of what they've built and talking about it, you know, the 14th guy to win back-to-back MVPs and, you know, history will write its tale. And when you're looking at the point guard positional rankings, right, if you go down that road, you got Magic, who was, what, 6'9", handling the ball like we'd never seen. Okay, LeBron comes along later on, and we see that. But the point guard position, Isaiah Thomas, point guard. Right? Like, I look at him, I look at Stockton. Not that they didn't score their points and have their games where they took over, but their main function, at least the way it was always explained to me in early positional ball, was, that's the guy that is the distributor. He'll take a few shots, but that's not his job. And you can see that because Magic Johnson, go back and watch that jump shot.

0: That wasn't pretty. Made more than his fair share, no question about it. But but it wasn't aesthetically pleasing because his big thing was court vision and seeing the court and making plays. But now you get into this next era. Steph Curry, SGA, they're technically point guards. In the old traditional way of thinking of it. So when we build out our all-time rosters, certainly making his case there, no question about it.
1: Yeah, and he legitimately plays it. Is it the way that we are used to seeing it be played? No. And, you know, I like that you bring up Magic Johnson because, you know, a lot of people say, well, you're not a point guard. You think a point guard of a guy who's, you know, shorter in stature, you know, really a game manager with MEB. But, yeah, Magic was 6'9", and then Magic didn't guard the point guard on the other side. Byron Scott did. So, you know, a lot of people can probably, if you think about it, argue that, hey, Magic wasn't, there's nothing traditional about Magic. He's probably size-wise more of a power forward or a small forward, but because of who he is, yeah, he played the position.
0: But that's it. He's the guy that broke the mold all those years ago. Right? Yep. We're talking about, what, 45 years on. Plus, to what he was able to do coming out of Michigan State and into the league. And then I watch all of those documentaries and every fictionalized account of those Laker teams whenever I can get my feet. No question about it. Last point, just because we don't need to drag the Lakers, they're already gone. But mentioned J.J. Redick and the choice to double up on SGA and everything there. I'm still waiting for Rui Hachimura to check into the game.
1: Well, listen, in fairness to Rui Hachimura, he has made himself some money this offseason. He was a lights-out shooter.
0: Unrestricted and, free agent. You got it.
1: Yeah, I think, man, the Lakers have some – they got some priorities. They have some things that they're going to have to figure out in a sense because, you know, You got guys you got to bring back, and then the big question there is like, hey, like, what are you going to do with LeBron James? Like, that's not just solved by itself. Like, what are you going to do with LeBron? Because LeBron showed, and with Luka's injury, like, you need him just as much as you need Austin Reeves, if not more.
0: So let's take a time out there. We'll continue that train of thought. So keep that thought bubble above your head. All of you out there, do the same. Draw it on a piece of paper if you need to. The Ryan Hollins on Twitter. You find him. You find me over at Swollen Dome, Fox Sports Radio. Take us with you on the iHeartRadio app. We appreciate you being with us. We got Isaac. We got Bo. We got Chris. We're ready to roll here on a beautiful Fox Sports Sunday.
2: 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Yes, sir. 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
14: A major shakeup in the U.S. Senate in Louisiana. I'm Ann Carrick, Fox News. Republican Senator and vocal Trump critic Bill Cassidy defeated in Louisiana's Senate primary. Trump-backed Congresswoman Julia Letlow and State Treasurer John Fleming advancing to a runoff in June. Fox's Chanley Painter.
15: Incumbent Louisiana Senator Bill Cassidy finished third in the Republican primary, ending his bid for re-election. And while Letlow finished first by nearly 20 points, Louisiana election rules call for a runoff between the top two candidates if no candidate wins a majority of the vote. Cassidy, who faced backlash from many Republicans after voting to convict President Trump in his second impeachment trial following the January 6th riot at the U.S. Capitol. He also broke with President Trump on key issues, the president calling Cassidy a, quote, disloyal disaster.
14: For Democrats, Jamie Davis advanced to a runoff with the second spot too close to call. Military action against the Iranian regime could be restarting. President Trump and Israeli Prime Minister Benjamin Netanyahu set to speak today. Fox's Trey Yingst is in Tel Aviv.
16: Regional intelligence sources tell Fox News they assess the Iranians believe they can drag out this current stalemate for at least 2 weeks. But the prevailing assessment inside of Iran is that President Trump may resort to military action. And Tehran is now deliberately pursuing a strategy of deception and delay with the hopes that buying time will complicate any potential return to war. These sources say Iranian officials are looking at the World Cup and America's 250th anniversary as a backstop that could work in their favor. Tension remains high across the Middle East as the region waits to see if the war will resume in the days ahead. So far, efforts toward a diplomatic solution have failed, with Iran unwilling to make the necessary concessions to reach a deal.
14: President Trump on his return trip from China saying he was unhappy with the opening response from Iran. 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

0: Hey, welcome back in Fox Sports Radio. It is Fox Sports Sunday by Carmen. Alongside Ryan Hollins, at the Ryan Hollins, where you find him in the Twitterverse. Find me over at Swollen Dome. When last we left you, the thought bubble was hanging in the air like a cliffhanger in an old-timey cartoon. I'm thinking about the Bozo Show back in the day on WGN as I was getting ready for school as a young boy in the south side of Chicago, Ryan Hollins, where each and every week they had the five serial cartoons. What do I mean by that? At, you know, 20 after the hour, it was, say, Monday, it was Batman. On Tuesday, it was the Transformers. On Wednesday, it was King Kong. But you got 10 minutes, and they did it over 3 weeks. So you had to come back the following Monday or Tuesday, depending on what your favorite was. We just lived on it because we wanted to see someone fail at Bozo Buckets. But all of that to say, that thought bubble was all about the Los Angeles Lakers and moving ahead. Some reports, in terms of LeBron James and what he'll accept as a contract. Some folks started floating out the fun and excitement that he and Luka Doncic don't get along. And then there was just all these videos of them hugging and showing each other love and whatever else. So take that for what it is. But from a roster building perspective, when we're looking at the aprons and the new world of the collective bargaining agreement as related to the salary cap and the provisions therein, you know, you got a bunch of guys. We talked about Rui Hachimura. You got Luke Kennard, who's an unrestricted free agent as well. You got Austin Reeves that you have to decide what's his price. Are you going to meet what the market is? Is that a sign and trade potential for you? But the LeBron James, hey, he's good being the third option. I raise my hand and say he didn't have to do that very long this year. So trying to say that this was, an experiment that worked really well. They played 17 games together. Luka, Austin Reeves, and LeBron James. I always tell my daughters, you know, in school and anything else, you could do something for a while, right? You could get through whatever. You don't got a course you don't like. You'll get through the 3 months. You might not love it. You might not do great in it because your heart's not fully in it. But you'll get through it. It'll be fine. And same thing here. 17 games as a number three facilitator. You can do it. Can you see LeBron James really picking up that role for a full year? Or is it just he won't have to because Luka and Austin Reeves can't stay healthy?
1: Look, man, this is one of the more underlying storylines we're going to have in sports right now. Because here's the reality. You got LeBron James, who's older. You got LeBron, who just played at a high level. He got you out of the first round. Okay? That is big time. That's major for him to be able to accomplish that at his age. And then you have Luka, this young star, who's injured. He's hurt. He was not able to participate. So you got to ask yourself, hey, how do we evaluate Luka Doncic moving forward? Because when we needed him, he wasn't available. And again, Austin Reeves didn't play at the level that a 41-year-old LeBron James played at. And you got to evaluate how long is LeBron James going to be able to play at that level. And right now, in a sense, we're going to talk about Aaron Rodgers later. Like, they almost need him because you don't know if you're going to get to that moment. And talk about an insurance policy. Like, if LeBron James is your insurance policy to Luka Doncic, that says so much. So, again, an extremely intriguing offseason to look at. Rui Hachimura, we just talked about him. He's like almost like a must get. And if you're a team that's like a Sacramento or you know, hey, D.C., where he came from, and you're saying, hey, they're going to try to lowball you and say play in L.A., but hey, we're going to go a couple million dollars over what they can even offer you. So you got an intriguing offseason, and hey, can you sit everybody down and kumbaya and say, hey, as constructed, you guys can get your money, but we're going to be going home in the first or second round, potentially, at best. Or LeBron, can you take less? Reeves, can you take less? Rui, can you take less? And we can go and get something that can bolster a lineup and a roster that can compete. And if you're the Lakers, after what you saw this offseason, you got to feel like you're a couple pieces away from competing with Oklahoma City's. Okay, this is what we do. This is what they did. We saw them. And if we add in the right pieces and get people wanting to play in L.A. with a healthy Luka and complimentary adds, you have an opportunity. But hey, where do the chips end up falling? Who's their priority? How do they value LeBron James? And I don't think there's any way that they can't. And then you got to think the whole saga all season long, LeBron James was showing everything to build his value and say, well, I'm out. I'll just go back to Cleveland. They're good. I'll be competitive in the East again, and they will more than welcome me.
0: Depends how they fare later on today. We'll talk about that game in earnest coming up in about a half hour's time from now. But, yeah, it's just the curiosity with going forward, right? Rui Hachimura, your 2019 draft class, which the Lakers started to acquire a bunch of those guys. Now they just need to round it out with the top three picks as they become journeymen, right? Do you want, not that you want any part of the Ja Morant or Zion Williamson thing, but you've had a bunch of those other guys from that draft class come floating through in Laker uniforms. Why not another? But you're at a point where you're 7 years in if you're Hachimura, right? You've had a nice career. You played in Washington. You can go get the bag, but do you decide, hey, I'd like to be on a team that's competitive, especially if it's a Lakers team, because you can become a hero, right?
1: Yeah.
0: No question about it. And you mentioned Sacramento, and we can go down the list of all of those squads. We're like, all right, I can go get paid because they got to pay somebody. And we can do this in every league, right? Except for baseball, because you got plenty of teams that don't want to spend a dime. But when we look at the rest of these leagues, you know, you're going to give out these contracts, and then it's just a matter of piecing in. I'm just curious with LeBron James after the year that he had and whatever acrimony is there. What did you make of the game ball? You ever see anybody fight over a game ball other than Giannis when he was stalking guys, what was that, last year or 2 years ago? This LeBron James, all these milestones. Rui had a milestone. Luka had a milestone. LeBron has the most wins. Which, again, I don't know that we'd ever really track that. But, hey, you find it. It's kind of like Sarah Langs. We mention her a lot on the show. She's she does stats and covers Major League Baseball, Ryan. Whenever she's got something, we give it its just due. I mean, and a lot of times it's one of those, I would have never thought to look that up. Kind of like the LeBron James wins thing. But then J.J. Redick gets his 100th win, so Pelinka gives him the game ball. And the report this week that LeBron was miffed and felt like he'd been taken for granted was the term, that this was the icing on the cake.
1: Now, again, I'm going to leave speculation or until we get confirmations, especially in Lakerland. They have things that are blown out.
0: They got a lot of stuff going on in Lakerland.
1: Yeah, and it's a lot that gets blown out of proportion. You know, I've seen that. So could they have asked about a ball? Was it personal? I don't know, you know. But I know, as being a guy that's been in locker rooms, a lot of those things are a bit exaggerated. So until we get that confirmation, I'm not going to, you know, kind of make a choice, you know, one way or another. And, you know, I have seen situations where that maybe would be a sticking point to someone being offended or saying, man, you know, they don't value me. You already kind of, as a ball player, you feel like you have this chip on your shoulder as is, and it could be an even bigger chip because, you know, hey, they took my game ball, you know, who knows? So I think those situations are up in the air. I think for JJ to have one game ball isn't crazy. But again, if everybody in that same game had a milestone, you know, I can see the question marks.
0: All right, how many game balls are used in a game? How many do they rotate through?
1: I think there's one main. Here's what you do. You have all the basketballs, right? And then the captains or whoever, they'll go to the referees, and you'll see guys kind of – it's almost like picking fruit, right? And then they'll kind of roll the ball around. All right, this is the one. We'll use this one for the game, because you do not want a bad game ball. And everybody can tell. It's too rigid, too stiff. You got to break them in. And there's one ball, and the referees are good. They'll take it, and they'll go put it behind the table. And I think sometimes they maybe do one game ball and a backup, but – for the most part, yeah, you have one game ball. You know, in theory, this is the one that they took a shot with. Remember Giannis in Indiana?
0: No, that was a good fight.
1: Whole controversy, they're running around, you know, after it, and he's chasing and sprinting off of the ball in Indiana, that whole beef there. So there can be a lot going on with these game balls, because guys like to have them. They are sentimental, and for the most part, you never even notice that the game balls are taken, but they are, and frequently.
0: Yeah, I mean, there's a milestone of some sort on either side in almost every game. It's just a question of whether you want to set that line in the sand as to whether it's meaningful enough to hand it out. In this case, you know, J.J. Redick gets the ball, and if this, there's any truth to this, like, you don't have enough game balls. Someone couldn't have gone and painted one up for you. I mean, I've seen the little trophy rooms, right? You watch, did you watch that quarterback documentary they did? New Raiders quarterback Kirk Cousins. He had his little Harry Potter-like nook. That guy had game balls all over the place, painted with his stats and the team logos and the whole nine yards. You got to think LeBron's got plenty of those.
1: Yeah, and maybe he's used to getting it.
0: I just want one more.
1: Look, he could have been offended that he didn't get it. I don't know. Again, I don't want to speak to that because at Sound, it appears to be petty. And then, you know, if there's something, there's always more to these stories, either a lot more or just absolutely nothing at all. And it's like, what are you guys talking about?
0: But
1: you
0: it's Lakerland, so it all matters just the same.
1: Yeah. Hey, and then I wonder now with today's media, who are these leaks? Let me tell you. On topic, but a little bit off. You know, one of my pet peeves, my man, that grinds my gears, and put yourself in this situation too, right? I can't stand when the media finds out about a players only meeting. How does the media know about a players only meeting? Who went and snitched and said, we had a players only meeting? And this comes out so much. Because there's nothing private about that. A players-only meeting should mean nobody knows about it. So who's running their mouth when these things happen?
0: Yeah, but all that needs to do is go back to the wives, the girlfriends, the agent, the family members. Like, you couldn't go to the movies with us? Like, we had a players-only meeting. And it could be something really innocuous, or it could be the, can you believe things are so bad? Well, they called us behind closed doors.
1: So here's the deal. It's not that exaggerated. It happens before practice. If you are going to have something, it happens before practice. So before practice, guys will go, we want to meet and have a meeting. Hey, and then you'll go into the, office or whatever, and everybody will sit there and talk it out and, kind of air out their grievances and say, coaches, this is not for you. And then, sometimes you'll do it in the locker room afterwards. Say, hey, everybody in the locker room, we want to chat for a brief moment. So, again, those are things that should never be out. But I hear these reports about these players-only meetings all the time. It's like a betrayal of trust. Like, Mike, you know it. Like, the group chat is sacred. You don't talk about the group chat. So who's the mole in these players-only meetings? And then Shams knows about it, like 15 minutes later, like, oh, the Milwaukee Bucks held a players-only meeting after their large loss. And it's like, whoa, nobody should know those things.
0: Well, and people like their power. People like to cause unrest. Maybe it's a guy that already knows he's on his way out. So what does he care if the locker room gets more fractured?
1: Yeah, just the moles. I'm not for the moles, man. I'm not for it.
0: All right, he'll tell me all about his old team meetings after the show. I promise I won't leak anything out, Ryan. At the Ryan Hollins, find me over at Swollen Dome. Coming up in just a couple minutes, well, everybody's got beef. Well, with one of the favorite things of the week, because proof that I can find unhappiness or something to pick at and everything. I'm a cynical media guy. What do you want? But I think I'm not alone. We'll talk about that coming up. But first, we got an update from our guy Isaac Lowenkron at the news desk. What's going on in our sporting universe today, Ilo?
2: Oh, a lot, Mike and Ryan, including some controversy because in the NBA, ESPN reported at 9:40 Eastern time this morning that Shai Gilgeous-Alexander of the Oklahoma City Thunder has won his second consecutive NBA Most Valuable Player Award. The award winner was supposed to be revealed tonight at 7:30 Eastern on Amazon Prime Video before Game 7 between the Pistons and Cavs, but apparently Amazon Prime Video did not have a subscription to MVP Announcement Prime. Anyway, in the PGA Championship, round 4 underway, Alex Smalley at 6 under par overall, a 2-shot lead over 5 players, including Jon Rahm. Rory McIlroy, Xander Schauffele, and Patrick Reed are all 3 shots back, as is Kurt Kitayama, who today shot a 7 under 63. One Major League Baseball game going on right now. The Tampa Bay Rays up 1-0 over the Miami Marlins in the bottom of the second inning. Junior Caminero of Tampa Bay, his 12th home run of the season. Finally, MMA Saturday night. Ronda Rousey defeated Gina Carano in just 17 seconds. Here's how it sounded on Netflix.
3: Ground and bound. Rousey looking for the arm. And already the arm. It's over. Mamma mia. It is just incredible. The most devastating. winning finish in MMA history. And Ronda Rousey just took another arm hostage. And just like that.
2: Also during that card, Mike Perry soundly pummeled Nate Diaz. And afterwards, Diaz put his defeat into perfect perspective with one of the top comments of the year in any sport. Listen.
4: People will be like, you lost, you should hang him up. And like, I just fought the most violent motherfucker right there. So you should hang him up. Maybe I just don't fight the most violent. Maybe I just fight the second most violent.
2: Words for all of us to live by. Back to you guys.
0: As long as the check still cashes, Ilo, that's all that matters. At Isaac Lowenkrantz, some thoughts on that MMA stuff and nostalgia. A little bit later on in the show. But coming up next, we take our turn. The NFL schedule had our rapt attention. And I got some beef. I got some beef.
1: Oh!
0: I can't be happy about anything. He's Ryan Hollins. I'm Mike Harmon. And this is Fox Sports Sunday on Fox Sports Radio.
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12: And it's just interesting, the wording on this. This is just my opinion on this story. The tension came to a head because LeBron doesn't feel respected by the organization. Against the Cavs in March, late March, James had just become the player with the most combined wins in NBA history, passing Kareem. The column says it was a massive moment. I don't know a single person who said before that game, you got to watch the Lakers tonight. What's happening? It's huge. What? LeBron's going to pass Kareem for the most combined wins. That doesn't feel massive. Massive is the decision. Game 7 against the Warriors. Maybe surpassing Kareem for the all-time points. Most combined wins kind of feels like, you know, I mean, I know baseball is the sport of history. Maybe it means more. That doesn't feel massive to me. I could be wrong. But apparently Rob Pelinka walked in and did not give LeBron the game ball. He didn't give LeBron the game ball. He gave the game ball to J.J. Redick. And so LeBron feels disrespected. And I've seen several of these since he's been in Los Angeles. Here's the moment on tape. This is the difference between football culture and basketball culture. And I wish people in basketball, even that covered the sport, understood it or acknowledged it. What would be the reaction if Caleb Williams or Tom Brady or Peyton Manning or Big Ben felt disrespected and it went public? It was leaked publicly because they didn't get a game ball. We would be collectively get over it. Or if Gretzky didn't get a puck in his prime for most combined wins, get over it. It's hockey. It's football. But basketball, it's the basketball culture in America. Constant pandering.
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13: Here's a story that comes out about him that is not great, that he tries to promote himself as, I'm this big leader, I'm the guy, and here he is, I'm the one that's late to all of these meetings. Wow, man. I'm telling you, man, my desire to have Giannis on my team wanes every single day. Every single day, I get a, if I'm looking out to make a trade for Giannis, I'm a little bit less excited. And this story here, this is like red flag central, man. Like, this is like red flags going up all over the place. Every day, Giannis becomes less and less of a guy that I go, yeah, let's go out and get him and we can go to the finals. I mean, the thing is, now he's a mystery. He went from, let's go get Giannis and we're going to do X, Y, and Z easily and he's going to take us to this level. But now he's a mystery. Now he's a wild card.
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0: Hey, welcome back in. 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Fox Sports Sunday. Mike Harmon alongside Ryan Hollins as we're blowing through a beautiful Sunday morning with you. 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Now, Ryan, I said, you know, one of those things, you're looking for benchmarks in radio and other. It's like, what can Harmon hate today? Seems to be something we could probably play with some regularity. I found a way to hate. Yeah, I like it. I found a way to grab a little hate out of our NFL schedule release, okay? So we had the dribs and drabs earlier this week. We're going to bring in Bo and Chris because I think for their respective teams, Ryan, they've got beef too. For me, I love the videos, right? What the Colts did with the Simpsons, Roma Dunze painting a picture. Like, it got creative all over. You had the Halo thing with the Chargers that you needed to watch 45 times to find all the little notes. All fine and good. But then you actually start getting into the games themselves, right? Five teams don't have a primetime appearance. I'm not going to lose any sleep over that. There's a bunch of other little things. We can cry about international games. Everybody wants to cry about streaming. I'm not doing any of that. I'm looking at the schedule itself, and it's, you know, you knew who you were playing, and now you just put them in order. And there were some things that every year I do this big circle. I'm like, okay, why do they have to do this? And immediately I'm looking at Baltimore and Pittsburgh. They play twice in the final four, play each other twice in the final 4 weeks of the season. The Rams and the Seahawks will play each other twice in the final 3 weeks of the season, Ryan Hollins. And that's just the start of it. Because Chris Perfett's Detroit Lions, they got raked over the coals. You can hear the exasperation right there.
1: Well, I can tell they think they got raked over the coals too, because their schedule release video is very much so a sourpuss as well.
0: Yeah, it's that's
1: just
0: true.
1: It was like, what, all of 30 seconds of just Dan Campbell coming out, posting the schedule on a cork board. That was it. With every big head talking about, oh, the Lions window is over. Like, I hate when teams get that kind of chip on their shoulder. I really do, even though I know it's the Lions things. But yeah, let's talk about everything that happens after their bye week in October 18th. I don't remember which week that is, but like after the bye, two division games, Packers, Vikings, that's at home, fine. Then 2 weeks later, you're playing in Germany. No bye week before or after an international trip. Then you come home from Bayern Munich, from the Patriots, to play the Tampa Bay Buccaneers at home, and then short rest into a Thanksgiving game, which is once again surprises the Bears. It's been the Bears on Thanksgiving 5 out of the last 9 seasons to this point. Enough. It sucks.
0: I had that growing up all the time. I just, it was a game that the Bears could win.
1: That's
0: sometimes.
1: Not even the worst part. Did you know they play 3 division games on the road in their last 4 games?
0: Ryan, Mike? that was the thing that I circled as one of my beefs. And that's a division mate, right? And Bears, his Lions. Yeah. But it's still like, this is absurd.
1: Yeah, yeah. At Vikings, Giants, at Bears, at Packers. So those last two are outdoor to end it too, in some of the harshest climates we get out here. I know the Lions schedule, they've said it's an easy schedule and everything. These aren't blowover teams outside of the division opponents, but it's arranged in the worst possible way.
0: There we go. May 17th, saltiness. Bo, your Eagles?
2: Yeah. The Eagles play 4 teams coming off of their bye week. 3 are in the conference, 2 are in the division. And that's all on top of, like, you know, the whole A.J. Brown thing that's going to come to a head here in a couple weeks, and then trying to figure out if you can even install this new offense you're trying to operate. So I don't know. The Eagles have the 7th easiest strength of schedule this year, but I see them either winning 11 games or 7, and there's really no in-between there.
0: There you go. See?
3: Oh, my God.
0: We're all finding beef.
3: By
1: the way, in spite of the beef, I am still trying to make plans to go to Germany for that.
0: No,
1: game.
0: But I mean, that's the other part of it. Like, that was the positive side of it is, hey, if you were going to go see family, you were going to go see a different city, you wanted to check out a stadium, you want to go to one of these international games, you've got some time to plan. Now you have a date on the calendar to go do it. But, Ryan, as you see, we can really hype up a lot of stuff, but, boy, we can find the cracks real fast.
3: Oh, you, no, you can. And I got to give you some credit, Mike. Probably my, one of my funnest segments that I've ever heard from you. That, like, that music, that theme music, that should stick, you know. Oh, there you go. Listen, I had Mike ears grinded earlier, and I didn't get one of those the soundtracks. But like,
0: well, what would you want for a grind Mike ears? What do you think you want to layer on that one, Chris?
3: Nothing we'll beats that sound. Nothing beats the sound that I
1: look.
3: Just
1: I
3: heard.
1: Just play the piano from Shipping Up to Boston. Anytime I catch someone being salty, it's what I do.
3: That is radio gold right there.
0: It's either
3: radio
0: that or you start busting out a little of the Red Right Hand from the Peaky Blinders and Nick Cave. But yes, schedule release. It was fun. We'll start doing all the fantasy breakdowns and what it all means. Plenty of more roster moves to be made. I know we referenced Aaron Rodgers off the jump. That was part of the extended notes because that's one of the other stories that's breaking this morning, along with the SGA MVP for the second straight year. But coming up next, as we turn our attention back, we've got a game 7 later on today. Detroit basketball trying to advance, the Cavaliers, and, well, more from James Harden. He's Ryan Hollins. I'm Mike Harmon. It's Fox Sports Sunday here. It's Fox Sports Radio. We are
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6: I'm Griffin Beach with your Walla Walla Valley weather. Sunny skies today, much calmer winds than we've had. We'll have a high this afternoon of 64. Tonight, still clear skies, overnight a low of 40. Tomorrow, sunny and a high of 70. We're going to have plenty of sun for this upcoming week and warming up throughout the week as well. By Thursday, look for temperatures back near 80. 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
16: In the NBA, ESPN reported that Shai Gilgeous-Alexander of the Oklahoma City Thunder has won his second consecutive NBA Most Valuable Player Award. The award winner was supposed to be officially revealed tonight at 7:30 Eastern on Amazon Prime Video before Game 7 between the Pistons and Cavs, only for it to be revealed a full 9 hours and 40 minutes before that. Anyway, in the final round of the PGA Championship, Alex Smalley at 6-under par overall has a two-shot lead over five players, including Jon Rahm. Then you've got Rory McIlroy, Xander Schauffele, and Patrick Reed all three shots back, as is Kurt Kitayama, who today shot a 7-under 63. Baseball right now, the Tampa Bay Rays and Miami Marlins tied at one in the top of the third. I'm Isaac Lohenkron.
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0: Hey, greetings and welcome in hour two of the program as we are rolling on Fox Sports Sunday. Mike Harmon alongside NBA vet, the big man. My guy, Ryan Hollins, at the Ryan Hollins. We go back many, many years, many laughs, many arguments, all in the quest for greatness in this sporting universe. We appreciate you giving us a few minutes of our time and the team assembled this morning and making us sound so pretty. So thank you, all of you out there, for giving us a few minutes of your time here at Fox Sports Radio. We do appreciate you. And as we get ready later on today, Ryan Hollins, we talk about the greatness that is Game 7. And I'm just sitting here wishing, wanting, hoping that we actually get a great game. Because one of the things that has been, I think, becoming a constant in these NBA playoffs is home court advantage doesn't necessarily seem to have the same weight it once did, going all the way back to the Boston Celtics. And I know Jason Tatum missed the end of that series, but they go and get drummed. We saw the Orlando series get all kind of crazy. And now the last couple of games here, Game 5, a Detroit collapse in the final minutes and a loss in overtime. And then Cleveland with an absolute disaster. But, you know, because I am Joe Positivity coming out of that hateful segment about the NFL schedule, you'll be able to podcast all of it when we're done. Because I'm Joe Positivity, did you know James Harden became the 10th highest scoring player in NBA playoff history last game?
3: I did not know.
0: How about that? He passed
3: congratulations.
0: Steph Curry for that honor.
3: Wow. Congratulations, James Harden. And if I'm not mistaken, James has never missed the playoffs. Wow. Right?
0: Right. I mean, it's a hell of a run. But there's two sides to that coin, which we'll get to in a second.
3: Oh, God. Don't do it. Don't do it.
0: Hey, 31st game with more turnovers than field goals made. Look, it's a data point. And if the data point's on the sheet, they tell me I have to read it. No, with a three-pointer in the first quarter, 41-48 passing Steph Curry on that list. Pretty impressive. He also, again, you know, because I like both sides of the coin, he passed Shaq for third in all-time playoff turnovers. By the way, Shaq got his master's from LSU. Good for him.
3: Yeah.
0: Clyde Frazier got a doctorate over at Long Island U. I saw a bunch of other guys that were across the NBA and NFL that were doing their walks. Reminder that if you still have some of that unfinished business at college, you can always do it. Nowadays, you can do that in your underpants from home. So if you have that inkling, you got some curiosity, go do it. But we get a game 7 today, and the resounding thing, as much as James Harden is taking a lot of the incoming, I'm turning over to his tag team partner of Donovan Mitchell saying, I need you to be better than 11 for 38, which is what he shot the last two games out. I need some of those ancillary players, some interior defenders, to show up in a big way because they've been getting dominated into the points in the paint. And here's an opportunity in a game 7 to try to stave off, you know, a long off season of questions. And really, in Cleveland, everybody having to talk about LeBron James as soon as that game ends.
3: Yeah. And, you know, again, we talked about it earlier. And LeBron, his two biggest assets now that he has to get paid in L.A. or to, you know, keep his power. You know, when they pay you, they got to respect you. And that's a big part of it is that, hey, Cleveland would likely win or lose, and even more so if they lose, be likely to be in pursuit of LeBron James. They would definitely, you know, have to probably welcome him back home for this farewell tour.
0: I'll tell you what,
3: stage
0: Ryan,
3: of his career,
0: what
3: right?
0: I would need to have happen there is for James Harden to opt into his $42 million player option for next year. So it would be him, Donovan Mitchell, and LeBron. I mean, I'll go buy one of those $45 sail barge popcorn buckets they're selling at Disneyland for Star Wars nights, and I'll just fill that bad boy up, and I'll watch that unfold.
3: Yeah, no, it would be something to watch. And then the way that LeBron played in the playoffs, he was really good. And guess what? Your young star, Luka Doncic, unavailable. So for LeBron, that gives him nods to be back in the mix. But in terms of Cleveland and, you know, every other team, these teams are looking to improve. There's no one that's safe. There's no one that's just, you know, guaranteed, you know, these spots anymore. So, again, it's going to be an intriguing offseason. And one thing we've seen, because all these stars, they've gotten smarter and smarter as the game goes on. You know what the stars do? They never hit the market. The free agency market, remember, used to be a big deal. It's not the same deal anymore. Why? Because these stars understand, if you don't give me my extension, guess what? Trade me. And then they get their money. So they never hit the market. So for the Clevelands and the Yorks and Milwaukee, think about things for Giannis Antetokounmpo. It's not the extension market. It's the trade market, because the players now know, guess what? I'll walk for free and you'll have nothing. So if you want something back for me, you got to move me. And that's been, a big part of free agency and the way that everything moves. And we bring that up in regards to possibly Donovan Mitchell being moved. Hey, maybe a sign and trade for LeBron James. There's a lot of storylines going on. And you're right, this game 7 is a huge part of how evaluation will be going. Hey, how does Donovan Mitchell and James Harden, how do they work together? And I hate to say it, but one game in the NBA, NFL, and just in sports, one game can establish and make or break these players and the way these organizations view them, unfortunately.
0: Yeah, it is really interesting, right? We got the 1 year coming up, 26-27, Harden with that option. Donovan Mitchell has one more year before he hits his option year, because that's the other thing, right? The 2-1 that we had for a while, or 3-2 with the option year that you have, and players trying to keep control there. And really, it just comes back to the player and the willingness to take the brunt of whatever the PR is related to, hey, I'm done with this, right? Because very few guys have had the James Harden moment when he was literally in China hawking shoes when he said, I will never play for Daryl Morey again.
3: Oh, man.
0: For those in the back that didn't hear it, and then he doubled down. Like, few guys really want to take that on, right? That was my only criticism, and it's been in a promo, and folks that have heard me on the airwaves have heard it for as long as we've been doing these things. But that was my only criticism when LeBron and Wade and Bosch got together down in Miami is they didn't seem to really read the room of what it was potentially going to do in terms of public backlash. Right, I got backlash in like Danhausen did for the WWE last week, and it was completely unintentional. But there's your WWE moment for the day. But it's just that idea of you got to be able to be the bad guy and recognize and read the room, right? You did some good stuff for the kids and whatever else, however you liked or didn't like that announcement, but it ushered in a different era of player control, which some bristle at, and certainly those in the war rooms for the respective teams do. I respect it. Go get what you can get. And certainly when you can operate in the marketplace, and if you got a situation that's not getting any better, and we'll get to Giannis coming up in a couple minutes because there was a story about him this week that I have to hear what Ryan Hollins has to say about that, as do you, America. But it's the willingness to be the bad guy, which I'm not so sure how many guys are willing to do that. I think LeBron's heard everything at this point, so he recognizes he's not winning anybody over at this point. But for the rest of these NBA players, it's a new world for them to perhaps to do that in the star turn.
3: Yeah, and so, again, as you bring up Giannis is the big piece that has to fall. Then you're going to see, you know, NBA free agency really move from there. But, you know, Giannis right now, he is the piece. So, and I imagine if he is dealt, if it does end up happening, it's going to be multiple teams in the equation, you know, a multi-team deal, you know, probably who knows. I think it was Durant's sign and trade or whatever, the biggest in NBA history. Well, Giannis is maybe bigger than that, you know, because then you want to move assets, you want to

0: whatever the next run would be? Because I can't imagine he's looking to come back and try to run it back with what went on this year, because that was a grind. That's the kind of thing that makes you say, hey, I want to be a broadcaster again.
1: I think that you hit it right on the head, and I don't know what they're looking forward to this next season. They got injuries to Moody and Jimmy Butler, not sure what Jimmy's timetable is going to be. I think he got injured pretty early in the season, but, again, there aren't much expectations. All I can think, and I'm here for it. I like it. They're going to align, you know, Draymond and Steph and Kerr to go in and go out at the same time.
0: Yeah, Jimmy got hurt in January, like, was his last game.
1: Yeah, yeah. So right now, that is what it looks like. And I think that's right. That's the right thing to do.
0: All right, so let's talk about the game today. Later on, we've got the Detroit Pistons, 4.5-point favorites, Cleveland coming in. We've seen just a wild series. And Detroit's defense stepping up in spots, and it still always seems game to game to me, Ryan, trying to figure out who that second guy is going to be in the scoring, right? You've gotten some from Duncan Robinson and some timely shots, but it's really living and dying with what Cade Cunningham does, both as a finisher, but also making sure to limit those turnovers.
1: Look, remember I said this, for Detroit to win, Cade may have to go 40-plus. And the challenge with the Pistons is right now, Tobias Harris has been balling. Hats off to him. He's faced a lot of criticism. Give him his flowers. But he's going to have to be a legit second option tonight. And he's going to have to score the basketball. He's going to have to be efficient. And, you know, everybody's not made for game sevens. So someone is going to, you know, as we think about it, we talked about LeBron and we talked about, you know, Durant, you know, early in the series. And, you know, we're going to talk about them, but those weren't legacy games. But for James Harden, Donovan Mitchell, Tobias Harris, a young Cade Cunningham, somebody, this is a legacy game for one of those guys. LeBron James, Durant, Curry, not so much. Right now, Donovan Mitchell, young Cade Cunningham, legacy game. Something that you can look back at and say, man, remember Cade went off for 40 in a game seven? Like, these are one of those memorable moments. So, again, that's why we love game sevens. They're exciting. The best two words in sports, in my opinion. And, again, it's going to be electric.
0: Yeah, I'm looking at it. I need more assertiveness from James Harden in terms of scoring the basketball as well. Very passive last time out, finished 6 of 13. He was 3 of 4 in the first quarter and then took 4 shots over the next 24 minutes. Now, obviously, he sits down for a spell and whatever, but you need him, especially if Spider's going to continue to struggle from the field, because his shooting percentage has been woeful, so he wears it. Because what do we do in sports, fairly or unfairly? If you've got the big contract and people are eyeballing what your next extension is, because that's what's on the table for Donovan Mitchell coming forward, right, is you get tied to that, and it's like, you haven't done this. So for James Harden, we say all the positives of, hey, you make the playoffs, look at where you are all-time scoring and some of these other metrics, but you don't have that defining win. And perhaps this is it on the road in Game 7.
1: Yeah, you're right. And for James Harden, this is big. For Donovan, this is big. And, you know, they got to show up. And, again, there's nothing like a Game 7. And, you know, you're going to see who's who in these situations, those jitters, all the you know, the frustrations, whatever. Like, if this is it gets no bigger than this. And again, it's going to be special. It's going to be special. And for Donovan Mitchell, I think for him and James Harden, they've got to take turns. Donovan's going to come out blistering. James is going to have to finish it. If you're Detroit, I wouldn't want to lean on Cade having to go for 35, 40 points tonight. I would want to lean on them defending, forcing turnovers, getting on transition. You know, make Detroit have to play in the half court, keep them off the glass. And, you know, when Cleveland's been successful, they've been able to do that, and also forcing turnovers. And if you're James Harden, and here's the goal. So let's say, you know, you got to say whoever Ausar Thompson is guarding, that guy has to be a passer. So if Ausar Thompson starts off on Donovan Mitchell, you know, he's going to have to be aggressive, then he's going to have to force, then James Harden's going to have to get busy. So if he's got the lesser defender on him, so it's

0: pretty much at this point, it's avoid Asar Thompson at all costs. He's been that good.
1: We'll watch it later on today. 4.5, the line, 205.5. I think I'm going to take the under. I think it's going to be a defensive grind before it's all said and done. I will pick the upset, though. Perhaps it's just I like old guys. Just while they still do things means I still have some hope. Because I'll take the combo of Harden and Mitchell.
0: It's just tough being on the road, and we talked about this, the reason being, and we'll get smarter when I say this. You can take this into your barbershop. Why? Because role players play better on the road. Role players play better. Your role players role players play better at home.
1: At home.
0: They're not as great on the road, okay? So you can expect some better performances from Tobias Harris or Duncan Robinson or Asar Thompson, where they might be maybe not as confident. And then after that big win, they should be feeling confident. But again, the second that you think, it puts you in a tough position. And if you are, you know, Detroit or Cleveland, you don't want James Harden thinking, man, what if I don't have this moment? And I feel sorry for James because I think there are games where he thinks too much and you can see it written all over his face.
1: Yeah, the guy I will trumpet, though, is I want everything I can get from Paul Reed off the bench. He's Ryan Hollins, at the Ryan Hollins. Find me over at Swollen Dome. As we continue, we'll stay with the NBA. And one of the stories out of Milwaukee, Giannis Antetokounmpo, will he be traded? Well, what do his teammates think about him? And, hey, Hall of Famer Doc Rivers in the news. Yeah, that's fun stuff. Miles Turner gave us a bombshell a little bit earlier this week. We'll hear that and react as we continue. It's Fox Sports Sunday on Fox Sports Radio.
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5: Discussion. I'm Paul Stevens, Fox News. President Trump speaking with Israeli Prime Minister Benjamin Netanyahu today. Sources tell us the two may restart military action against the Iranian regime.
20: Regional intelligence sources tell Fox News they assess the Iranians believe they can drag out the current stalemate for at least 2 weeks. But the prevailing assessment inside Iran is that President Trump may resort to restarting military action, and Tehran is now deliberately pursuing a strategy of deception and delay with the hopes that buying time will complicate any potential return to war. These sources say Iranian officials are looking at the World Cup and America's 250th anniversary as a backstop that could work in their favor. Tension remains high across the Middle East as the region waits to see if the war will resume in the days ahead. So far, efforts toward a diplomatic solution have failed, with Iran unwilling to make the necessary concessions to reach a deal.
5: Fox's Trey Yingst in Tel Aviv. A primary loss on Saturday for incumbent Louisiana Republican Senate member Bill Cassidy. Congresswoman Julia Letlow and State Treasurer John Fleming now advancing to a primary runoff.
21: Trump-backed Congresswoman Julia Letlow and State Treasurer John Fleming will now face off in a runoff on June 27th. Incumbent Louisiana Senator Bill Cassidy finished third in the Republican primary, ending his bid for re-election. And while Letlow finished first by nearly 20 points, Louisiana election rules call for a runoff between the top two candidates if no candidate wins a majority of the vote. And last night's result marks a major political defeat for Cassidy, who faced backlash from many Republicans after voting to convict President Trump in his second impeachment trial following the January 6th riot at the U.S. Capitol.
5: Fox's Chan Lee Painter. The president has endorsed Congresswoman Letlow in this race. 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

0: Lights! Roll the sound effects. We could do this all day. Ryan Hollins with me here. I'm Mike Harmon, Fox Sports Radio, Fox Sports Sunday. Appreciate you being with us as this full sporting glorious day goes on. PGA Championship. We got baseball underway, some college softball action on the pitch. Game 7 later on tonight. We'll get into the Western Conference Finals. We used to have a whiteboard in the old studio, Ryan Hollins, that we'd do the, hey, here's some predictions. We also had a list of guys that were dead to our producer because you know they wanted to come on, and then they flaked on us, or suddenly we got a call from an agent saying, no, he needs to get paid for this. Like, nah, he agreed to do it. So, all right, he's done, and the name went up on the board. But all of that to say, we used to also do it with the NBA years ago with the predictions for the year to come, and it'd be like, all right, there's the Warriors on that side. All right, there's the Cavaliers on that side. Do we have to write any other names? Yes, because they have to play somebody in the conference finals. And that feels like what we've got for the Western Conference Finals, that we finally got there with our Spurs and Thunder fun. But we'll talk about them in a couple of minutes. But I wanted to do this Milwaukee story because this was absolutely fascinating to me. Miles Turner appearing on a podcast earlier this week, and he started to get into the ins and outs of the season that was for the fun and exciting world of the Milwaukee Bucks. This was the Game Recognized Game podcast. Brianna Stewart, friend of the show. She's joined Jason and I a couple of times back in the college days. All of that fun and excitement. But they tried to scrub it. But, you know, the internet, as Brad Paisley reminded us, the internet lives forever. Here he is talking about Doc and then later on a superstar.
1: Doc Rivers, he didn't find anybody ever. Mm-hmm. So guys were late all the time. Guys were, you know, showing up to film whenever they wanted to show up. Guys were missing meetings. Like, it was one of the craziest things I personally ever experienced. But any other team I've been on, guys got fine. And there was a sense of order and a sense of understanding. So yeah, you're late to the plane, fine. You're late to treatment, fine. You're late to film, fine. But I personally did not experience that last year for the first time in my career.
2: Who's the teammate that's most likely to be late?
1: Oh, that's easy. Giannis. Giannis is going to show up whenever he wants, really. You know, I think that this kind of just came with the territory that. And once I kind of saw what was going down, I was like, hey, man, more power to you. They ain't going to find you. Do what you do.
0: There you have it. Thanks, Chris and Bo for bowling that. There you go, Ryan Hollins. No fines. Hall of Famer, Doc Rivers, by the way. And another guy that we've talked about his playoff history and everything else through the years. But this one, a little bit of a revelation and, you know, putting his name on it. Like, he signed a big deal there in Milwaukee. Doc's out. He remains. And for all intents and purposes, we expect some resolution to the Giannis situation. We'll put a pin in that for a moment. But you surprised that he came out and, you know, just laid it out like that?
3: I am. I am. Seeing that, you know, Miles Turner is new there and, you know, no longer in Indiana and, you know, I would assume Giannis is pretty untouchable in Milwaukee. And obviously there's a little bit of truth in every lie, but I think that, you know, just with a guy that you're still poised to be on the roster with, kind of speaking of what went on, I'm surprised. You know, it's a different NBA. You know, I'll say that, but I'm definitely surprised that he did this because you got to think it's, you know, that's not going to go over too well. And you can assume there may be some frustrations like, hey, man, you could have went on and said that without saying my name. So it was strong for him to say Giannis. And normally, you know, when I play, like, yeah, listen, you guys have done that to me. Hey, well, tell me who. And you guys know it. I'm like, dude, I'm not telling you who did this, or this. We'll tell our stories, right? We've had those situations. Like, I'm not bringing that up. I'm not doing that. And jokingly, you guys would say it knowing that I wouldn't say anything. But he was like, oh, no problem. It's Giannis.
0: Well, I mean, it's part of the bit. Maybe Giannis is like, look, I operate with a more of a flow, right? The Greek lifestyle and whatever. But kind of curious, right? As you said, Miles Turner, he's there through the 27-28 season, and he's got a player option for 28-29. But putting it out there either, because I think the more damning is just Doc Rivers' part of it. But certainly the Giannis, this is the guy you're still going to have to share a locker room with unless he gets dealt.
3: I don't see it like that. Well, I don't see it like that. Here's the reality, too. Let's say Doc is, you know, over it, frustrated, whatever you want to say. And I know Doc, and I played for Doc twice in L.A. in with the Celtics. Doc is smart enough to know, like, whatever's going on, if anything, that showed that there are questions with Giannis and returning. And at this point, Giannis is fed up. I don't think that that's Giannis's personality. Me personally, I think that he's trying to make a statement. I think, you know, he's expressed his frustrations with not being able to play. And that was probably some of it. And, hey, I appreciate Doc as a player to say, like, hey, man, I'm going to stay out of it. And, you know, if you're showing up or the frustrations are there, that's beyond me. You know, not in my pay range, bro. You know, so I like a coach that didn't find it. I just think there's more going on there. Maybe at this point Giannis is fed up. Hey, I've seen this from players, right? And I'm not saying this is happening with Giannis. I'm not saying this is the scenario, but, like, a guy wants to be traded or moved, and he's not traded, so then he just taps out. He taps out. So maybe, who knows, maybe there was a deal for Giannis to go somewhere. Someone agreed. Everything was done. He's mentally checked out, and they're like, nah, we don't want to do the deal. And now he's frustrated. Now he's, you know, maybe pulling his the control that he has or allowing his frustrations to show. Again, I don't think that's Giannis's personality. I think there was more going on there from a behind-the-scenes aspect, and it spilled out into the season. And for those who don't know, Milwaukee got to a point where they just they're just like, look, we not only did they not have a draft pick, Giannis wasn't playing, so it was like, well, I guess just keep him healthy. And what you do if you're going to trade a guy, you want him to be healthy. Why? Because you don't want a hurt asset now can't be traded. That could blow up or ruin a trade. So the business of basketball, in my opinion, was more the story here than attacking Doc Rivers as a coach, the control. Doc's had control. I played for Doc. We won. Doc has won a championship, okay? So he has control of a team. He's not a guy that just gets walked over, but I appreciate Doc not just jumping into the possible business of basketball behind the scenes with the Bucks and Giannis Antetokounmpo and saying, hey, I'm going to let y'all do y'all deal, and I'm going to stay clear of it.
0: Yeah, it's the curiosity, right? How much of the trickle-down effect, and what does that mean for your year? Because obviously they were also Rans and in the Eastern Conference this year, and decided to step back to where, what, they were 11 games behind the playoff run, right? I mean, it was a disaster of a season. Very quietly, the NBA announced the investigation results. I don't know if you saw this one, Ryan. They concluded their investigation into the Milwaukee Bucks over the shutdown of Giannis Antetokounmpo, finding the franchise committed no wrongdoing. So, yeah, a little bit of the Spider-Man meme of, I want to play, we don't want you to play, we need you healthy, whether it's to trade or to look to next year. Because other than making the kids in the third deck happy, what was Giannis going to really do for this team in the final 3 weeks? Little juice, right, when you got your star. I don't discount that. But from a wins, loss, and you know, overall end of season, when you've got a bunch of bodies that'll move, and we know the roster constitution changes so much around the league, that part of it is, if he's still with us, we need him to start in October with us. We can't have him re-aggravate whatever the severity of the injury was, right? So now it's a he said, and trying to figure out where it is. I usually side with the player if they're saying they're healthy or they're saying they're hurt, because we know the shenanigans that have gone on in the history of all leagues that we cover in terms of how stuff gets out and how it gets processed. I still want to know why Luka went to Spain, not to Germany, but that's me. but oh, it was Smith goodness. That I did that. But it's just the idea, like, if he was ready to go and they shut him down, and then the NBA says nothing to see here, it's just another example of the, all right, move along. And it's like, well, no, I want more. Like, because this guy was saying for 6 weeks he was ready to play. And then you're saying there's nothing there. So I know HIPAA, you know, will not allow us to see any of the medicals, but it does beget a number of questions.
3: Yeah, and you got to assume for Giannis, he's probably saying, man, every game I played after a certain point, I've been hurt or banged up to a degree. So, yeah, there's probably always, with a guy with his playing style, going to be nicks and knacks, bruises, something. Now, to the degree of shutting him down, again, I'm no medical expert. I wouldn't know. If they were in a competitive aspect, he'd probably play through it. My understanding is, in a I wouldn't say a similar situation, but something that could be brought up. They said Anthony Edwards was so hurt, like he just gutted it up and just willed himself through to compete against the Spurs, and he should not have been, you know, on the floor. And that says a lot about his commitment to win and, you know, his toughness. So shout out to Anthony Edwards. And Giannis, you know, probably similarly has fought through. So I'm sure there is some legitimacy there, you know, frustrations build. He's a guy that I don't think is ever going to just be okay with not playing. And I think, you know, that's where the frustration spilled out. And he's like, hey, I want to play. They're like, nope. And, again, not being traded or moved, I'm sure, again, there's something going on behind the scenes there. I don't know what it is, but I'm sure there's something.
0: 36 games played this year, 27.6 points per game, average 9.8 rebounds after a streak going all the way back to 2017, 2018, where he averaged more double-digit rebounds. And you look at the scoring average for the career the last few years, blowing it up. The big question is going forward, now that we also look at the games played, he's only played more than 70 games once since 2018. A lot of weary miles on that body. I remember babyface Giannis and watching him fill out. That's 13 years ago, Ryan Hollins.
3: Mm-hmm. Oh, yeah.
0: That is a long run on a big body. So part of the curiosity for the offseason is, you know, which teams, you know, the, hey, we're restarting as with him as a focal point, or is it the additive and substituting component parts for already would-be contenders? I wonder how long that list is in terms of the acquisitions. Attempts for Giannis Antetokounmpo this offseason.
3: Yeah, and again, you know, for Giannis, he is a guy that is physical. They're going to have questions of him physically and how much he plays in the pounding. So if I'm another team, like, I'm like, oh, don't play him at all. Like we want him fresh, you know. And you, again, he's a guy that you admire how hard he plays, how physical he is, because he's going to lay his body out there. You know, this is not going to, he's not going to shortchange it. You know, they could be on a 20-win pace, and Giannis is going to be Giannis.
0: Well, coming up next as we continue, Ryan Hollins, we're going to pay tribute to the fact that so long as people are still competing in sporting events or doing any of these grand quests in life, I feel a little bit younger. We'll celebrate a couple in our sporting universe coming up. At the Ryan Hollins, where you find him in the Twitterverse. Find me over at Swollen Dome. But now it's time to take our final turn with our man, Isaac Lowengrin, for the day. At Isaac Lowengrin, see his video highlights and hear his voice. Angel City FC, all the magnificent work there, as he's already fending off Charger fans for what's going to go on in the 2026 season as well. What's going on, Ilo?
4: Oh, that's a great point. So we start, fellas, in the NBA, where ESPN's Shams Charania reported very early this morning that Shai Gilgeous-Alexander of the Oklahoma City Thunder has won his second consecutive NBA Most Valuable Player Award. Now, the award winner was supposed to be officially revealed tonight at 7:30 Eastern on Amazon Prime Video, preceding Game 7 between the Pistons and Cavs. So with that in mind, let's find out if Charania cares to apologize to Amazon Prime Video for spilling the beans.
5: I just want to say from the bottom of my heart, I'd like to take this chance to apologize to absolutely nobody.
4: You think MMA is tough? Try sports media, folks. Anyway, in the PGA Championship, the final round sees Alex Smalley at 6-under par overall, holding a two-shot lead over five players, including John Rahm. Then you've got Rory McIlroy, Xander Schauffele, and Patrick Reed, all three shots back. Also three shots back, Kurt Kitayama, who today shot a 7-under 63. As we speak, you have 17 players within three shots of the lead in the final round of the PGA Championship. Baseball right now, the Tampa Bay Rays up 4-2 over the Miami Marlins in the bottom half of the fourth inning, and the Baltimore Orioles a 1-0 lead at Washington in the top half of the first. Mike and Ryan, back
0: Thanks
4: to you.
0: Thanks so much, Ilo. Have yourself a wonderful Sunday. As we continue here, it's Fox Sports Sunday. Mike Harmon, Ryan Hollins with you. Coming up next, we've got a ring that sold for over $500,000. Yeah, it's got some sports tied to it. We got that and veterans trying to get one last run. We'll do that as we wrap it up here on Fox Sports Radio.
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6: There are some shows you don't want to miss.
14: This is going to be fun.
6: And there are some shows you can't miss.
14: Let's not overreact.
6: This is Covino and Rich.
14: All the scheduled releases were yesterday. Covino, not a fan. I'm not a super fan. I just think it's more entertaining than just being like, here's the schedule. You know?
15: I'm not the only guy. Like, someone else hit us up before, right? And it says, it's like kind of childish, like, for kids.
14: Okay. Oh, that was it? That was what you had to say?
15: I mean, I can't. We got so much feedback, bro. I mean, that was the gist of it.
14: Oh, childish for kids. I'll give you an analogy and I'll move on. I don't think you should have a plane flyover for a gender reveal, but I think cutting a little cake or popping a balloon with some close friends and family, I think that's awesome. There's some people that are like, gender reveals? Forget that. Just doctor, tell me, is it a boy or girl? Like, if there's an opportunity to have more fun with something, I'm always going to opt for the more fun version. And to me, you either release the schedule and like, hey, here's who the Dolphins are playing, or you release a 2-3-minute funny video. The end. Now, my hypothetical. This is dumb. It has nothing to do with sports, so I think a lot of people will enjoy it. I saw something that said, if someone paid you $100,000 a day to not shower, how long could you go and how long would you go knowing how grimy you feel after, like, a day or so, like, you know, when
15: it's
14: you're
15: like
14: sick.
15: Is this like a Mr. Beast thing? Did this actually happen?
14: But
15: or
14: you know what? You know when you're sick and you don't shower for like 2 days, like you literally don't leave your bed and you feel gross as could possibly
15: be. You have the funk of 40,000 years.
1: Rich,
15: you
1: got when you're...
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0: Finishing strong with you here, Fox Sports Radio, Fox Sports Sunday. Mike Garman alongside my guy Ryan Hollins as we anticipate Game 7 of the Eastern Conference Finals. Detroit and Cleveland getting it on. Legacies will be made. SGA, we already found out, he wins his second consecutive NBA MVP award. I got to ask, was there a clause in the prime contract, like they were going to have a little ceremony or something, that they now get to ask for restitution from Shams? What do you think, Ryan?
1: We don't necessarily think this is a big thing, but keep in mind, there's a lot of money paid over these rights.
0: Oh, yeah.
1: And
0: 11 years, $76 billion. That's how Adam Silver keeps telling me everything's good and right in the world.
1: Yeah, so I don't believe this is the end of that. That was a big, major thing because they paid money. The NBA sold it a certain way. Now, in fairness, I could have told you, Mike, you could have told us SGA was the MVP, but yeah. I'm sure they had something cool set up for this whole MVP reveal and, you know, an interview, I'm sure like a FaceTime deal. And they're not going to be able to do that. So, wow. Yeah, this is a lot. This is not little at all. Again, there's a lot of money that was paid to be able to say, okay, well, they fought over every nook and cranny. I mean, hey, we're going to do the MVP. We're going to do most improved. We're going to do that. Like, and wow, for Shams to do that, ESPN to put it out, that's a lot. And I wonder, okay, is this ESPN putting out, or this was Shams via his normal sources doing?
0: Yeah, either way, it's still, you know, when you were talking about the rights battles and carriage, this is one of those things that gets fought about, right? Because Prime, it's one of those games again later on today. And again, hundreds of millions of households have Prime for their deliveries and everything else, and added benefits of all the podcasts, television shows, movies, and of course, sporting events now. And when you pay that kind of rights fee, there's an expectation this is ours. So, yeah, I don't think it's subtle at all. And, look, that's been his job. And once Woj went off into college administration, he's become the de facto guy for all things NBA. But, yeah, I got to imagine he got a phone call.
1: Yeah. And, listen, there's a lot to be ironed out. You know, it's new for everybody, including myself over at Space City Home Network. You know, or, hey, certain games we don't have. We're missing certain stuff. We don't have playoffs anymore. There's been some, you know, major changes. So everybody's adjusting. And I think year one has gone pretty good. But I think there's definitely going to be some meetings or some, I don't know if you find somebody. I don't know what's been in the fine print. And at the end of the day, hopefully it's not too big of a deal. But if I was Prime, I'd make a big deal.
0: Oh, you know? No, I'd certainly, if I paid for the rights for it, I want some restitution. That may get me a couple of games pro bono going forward. I'm stealing from some of the other packages.
1: No, I don't know if you're going to get that.
0: I am going, but I'm going to fight like
1: that.
0: Hell.
1: Yeah, you're going to, yeah, and I assure you one thing, NBA ain't going to be giving no money back.
0: No, of course not. No, it's all just about what you have going forward of make goods and, all right, well, you'll get this NBA special or some kind of nonsense down the line. But, yeah, I don't think this goes quietly into the good night. All right, we got a couple of veteran stories across our sporting landscape, and one that just hit my notes because when I went to bed last night, it was an extended bidding. The Miracle on Ice, a ring from Herb Brooks, the coach, went for $549,000 in an auction.
1: $549,000.
0: The estimate was $250,000. So memorabilia, next level stuff. Aging like fine wine. Some wonder if that's the case with Aaron Rodgers, as he's reportedly getting set to sign a $22 to $25 million deal for 1 year with the Pittsburgh Steelers. We also had a picture of him with his wife, which had been one of those stories percolating in the background forever. So you got that. So everybody's checking boxes as we get ready for mini camp, Ryan Hollins. And I say this, even if he can't throw the ball more than 6 yards downfield, that was the average intended air yardage of his passing attempts last year. I don't care. He's efficient. They win enough games. And damn it, we need more interesting people to stick around and give us more content. And Aaron Rodgers does that.
1: He does. Like, we talked about it last night. Aaron Rodgers was by far, like, right after Tom Brady retired, he's like the most polarizing figure that doesn't move any type of needle. And I mean, NFL's not lacking for money, but that can't be great that, you know, we're not talking Justin Herbert or Lamar Jackson or any of these other guys. You're like, hey, what is going on with what's going on with Aaron Rodgers?
0: Well, we know those guys are going to show up for work. Yeah. We also need to have them get over at some point. That's a whole other thing. Justin Herbert conversations, highly interesting, as Mike McDaniel and company come over. But with Aaron Rodgers, like, all right, are you coming back or not? Because we need to figure this out.
1: Yeah, NFL just probably needs more personalities, but I know they're not always necessarily the most fond of it, but they need more personalities.
0: Yeah, unfortunately.
1: That's what it says. If Aaron Rodgers is still the biggest personality that they have, yeah, you need more.
0: You know, it's funny. I used to do a lot of training camp tours when I was doing more writing before I did radio full-time, and I'd go around to camps, and they'd ask, and they'd help you out, the PR folks and the team there, media relations. Who do you want to talk to? I never asked for the quarterback. Because they were boring. Everybody else would give me great content. Quarterback, coach speak. All right, finally, Ronda Rousey takes down Gina Carano in 17 seconds yesterday. Back in the ring after all these years. There was a video that went out that was kind of interesting that showed Rousey's game plan, which was exactly that. I'm going to walk to you, I'm going to knock you down, and I'm going to get you an armbar. And I think it lasted about 15 seconds in the warm-up. Carano lasted the extra two. Ilo played the Nate Diaz clip earlier. Look, as long as folks want to keep cutting you a check and you want to keep doing the work to do it, who am I to complain? Because it makes me feel younger because you're still out there. Just like Aaron Rodgers at 41 years old with the Pittsburgh Steelers. Now, did I expect maybe a little more from Gina Carano and Ronda Rousey? Yeah, maybe. But the betting odds told me where that should have been going all along.
1: Oh, you know what? Hey, I'm glad to see Ronda Rousey out there, man. I'm happy for her.
0: Once upon a time, my producer and I did an interview. Smith couldn't make it, but he was just fawning over. Insane. But we talk about just quick finishes. Conor McGregor, Mike Tyson, Ronda Rousey, and us for 2 hours. Ryan, we'll do it again soon. Steve and VJ coming up next. It's Fox Sports Radio. This has been Fox Sports Sunday. Go on and know.
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4: I'm Griffin Beach with your Walla Walla Valley weather. Sunny skies today, much calmer winds than we've had. We'll have a high this afternoon of 64. Tonight, still clear skies, overnight a low of 40. Tomorrow, sunny and a high of 70. We're going to have plenty of sun for this upcoming week and warming up throughout the week as well. By Thursday, look for temperatures back near 80. 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
14: News out of the NBA as OKC's Thunder, Shai Gilgeous-Alexander has won his second consecutive MVP award, becoming the 14th player in league history to win back-to-back MVPs. ESPN's Shams Charania had it first. The Thunder will take on the Spurs tomorrow in the first game of the Western Conference Finals at 8:30 Eastern Time. Later on tonight, we have Game 7 between the Cavaliers and Pistons. That tips off at 8 p.m. Eastern Time from Detroit. At the PGA Championship right now, Alex Smalley has a two-shot lead at 6-under. And in baseball, it is the Rays that are on top of the Marlins, 5-2. It is the end of the fifth inning. The Orioles are shutting out the Nationals, 1-0. It's the top of the second. Also top of the second, the Braves are shutting out the Red Sox, 3-0. In the WNBA, the Aces have an 18-16 lead early in the first quarter. I'm Brianna Miro.
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16: Living the dream once again here on a fully loaded major sports Sunday. This is Fox Sports Sunday. We're in the Fox Sports Radio studios. Yes, the final round of the PGA Championship, and what a leaderboard. I mean, it's just unbelievable what's going on this final round, and the leaders The final pairing hasn't even teed off yet. That'll be about a half an hour from now. So we're going to keep our eye on the leaderboard final round of the PGA Championship. We've got NFL schedules out. And by the way, Vijay, I want you to acknowledge that your partner here is a bit of a Nostradamus. Because last Sunday we were sitting here and I threw it out to you about, hey, are we going to be previewing a game 7 in that series between the Cavaliers and the Pistons? You dismissed that idea saying it's a game 7. I mean, okay, so yeah, Cleveland at that point had won a home game. Detroit will close out this series. Well, I'll give Pistons credit. They could have actually gotten closed out in Cleveland. They bounced back in a big way to force a game 7. But here we are tonight. Game 7, Pistons, Cavaliers. Are you surprised? Because you certainly did not think this a week ago. Are you surprised that we are going to have a Game 7? How is this going to play out tonight?
17: Not surprised that we're going to have a Game 7 because Cleveland played well when they were supposed to, and Detroit just totally fumbled away Game 5, being up 9 with 2 and some change, 3 and some change left. And it's going to happen with young teams, man. Detroit's a young team. Our only veteran, our only true real veteran on our entire roster is Duncan Robinson and T-Bi.
16: Right.
17: Those are the only true veterans. Now, a lot of these young kids have not been through this. They don't know what this feels like. But and you have the Cavs who do. You have Donovan Mitchell who has been through this. You have James Harden in year 17. You know, you got some guys that's been around for a little while over there, man. So it didn't surprise me, but also Game 6 didn't surprise me. Not especially when you're going, you win by 21. And the bench puts up 43, and you got guys now, I think Bickerstaff, I think the way he's looked at this and said, okay, we can't press Isaiah Stewart into this. He doesn't fit this series. He just doesn't. He played 4 minutes the other night. He doesn't fit this series. Let's get Green in. And Jalen Duren got called out by Kenyon Martin. He got called out by Kevin Durant. He got called out by Paul Pierce. He got called out by some guys that wasn't no suckers. They wasn't soft. They wasn't no punks. They wasn't no, like, you didn't try those guys. And nobody ever questions P2, right? Nobody questions Paul Pierce. He's a Hall of Famer. Kevin Garnett, the big ticket, Hall of Famer, champions. He got called out, and rightfully so. Stephen A. Smith called him out. I've been calling him out for the last 2 months. He didn't have the big point explosion, but his impact on the game is why we were able to. And then you just look at Danish Jenkins, man. Like, look, come on now. Come on now. This guy, hey, we got our backup point guard. We're good for the next 2 or 3 years.
16: I love Danis. I love the way this, you know what? He's one of those guys, you know, because most people don't even know who Danish Jenkins is, right?
17: Right.
16: And, but he has that cachet on the court.
17: Yeah. Chip on the shoulder.
16: I'm ready to take a shot.
17: Chip on the shoulder. Nobody recruited me. I wasn't big time in college. No one gave me a shot. I bounced around, had to play in the G League, had to do something. But now that I'm here, and Mike, and here's the thing, the coaching staff, and then also Marcus Sasser, University of Houston.
16: Yeah.
17: Like, he's been there. He's been in Final Fours.
16: Sure.
17: He's been in those moments. Wasn't getting a lot of playing time. You notice Holland's ass is on the bench. Holland's not getting that time. They tried him in the Orlando series. They tried him early in the series. But Bickerstaff has made the moves to get us to this Game 7. And Kay smartly, honestly, he took the last two off. Watch the game he has. Watch the game he has tonight. So to sum that all up, tonight, I think you know, I think we all agree, Pistons pulled us off. We get to Game 7, win it home.
16: Well,
17: and
16: I will say this.
17: Conference finals against them bum-ass Knickerbockers.
16: Obviously, the Pistons should be favored and should win game tonight. The one guy that I'm most curious about is going to be James Harden. James Harden, in his career, I know it's easy to dismiss him. He's 2-5 now in closeout games in his career.
17: You want a better stat? You want a better James Harden Game 7 stat? I looked this up.
16: Oh,
17: last
16: Game
17: night.
16: 7 stat. What
17: game
16: do you got?
17: Game 7 stat.
16: Yeah, because I had 2-5 in closeout.
17: You know
16: games.
17: Everybody listen up. You know what James Harden is shooting in Game 7s in his career?
16: Well, we remember his infamous performance against the Warriors
17: he
16: back
17: is
16: in the day.
17: 15 of 60 from the field.
16: Wow.
17: In game, not fourth quarters, not the.
16: But think about
17: game
16: this.
17: Seven,
16: what if
17: 15.
16: James Harden, what if James Harden, and by the way, you're going to have to admit, he has far exceeded what you thought he was going to do in this series.
17: No, he has 2 good games. He has exceeded it. He had 2 good games.
16: That led to victories directly.
17: Right, but you think you can get that out of Harden? You don't think you can get 2 good games out of Harden in seven?
16: But again, he's a whipping boy because he just hasn't done it. His postseason record speaks for itself.
17: Game 7.
16: But what happens if he actually shows up tonight? What happens if James Harden finally has that Hall of Fame Game 7?
17: If was an eighth, we'd all be high.
16: All right, we're going to find out. Well, more on that game a little bit later on in the show. As you mentioned, NFL schedule. We'll have plenty of NFL talk for you
18: But let's focus in on this PGA Golf Championship going right now. So already today, Kurt Kitayama shot a 63 today.
17: That's
18: so
17: crazy.
18: From what I have seen out in this course, VJ, you know, the first 2 days were rough. I mean, they had bad weather, pin placement was brutal, and guys were just lucky to survive. Things got a little easier yesterday, but the winds are picking up. But today, the winds have died down. The pin placements, although tough, are not impossible, and we are seeing scores posted all over the place. So when you look at the leaderboard, and this is to take nothing away from Alex Smalley, all right? He's going to have an advantage. He has a two-shot lead right now.
17: Right, yeah.
18: And we're about a half an hour away from him teeing off. But and I think it does him a favor that he's going to be playing with the equally anonymous Matty Schmidt. You know, if he was paired up with John Rahm in the final pair, which he would have if Rahm hadn't missed that putt at 18,
17: exactly.
18: I think it would have been too much for him to play side-by-side. But these guys literally are going to have no one following them. Everyone's going to be following, oh, I don't know, you have Xander Schauffele playing with, you know, Rory McIlroy. They're going to get a huge crowd. Rahm, who's playing directly in front of the final pair, is going to get a big crowd. So they're going to be able to play pretty quiet for a while. Of course, that won't help them down the stretch.
17: I don't buy that. I don't buy that.
18: You don't think you think everyone's going to be following Alex Smalley and Matty Schmidt around?
17: Not everyone, but in these type of tournaments, this is a major. There are crowds. They're going to have their crowd there.
18: These are Philly fans. They want the stars.
17: He's got the lead. He's the Cinderella story. We love a great Cinderella story. He's got the lead. He's in the last group. They will have a sizable crowd behind them. I get what you're saying if you're talking about star power. But I do believe they will have a sizable crowd following them because he's got a chance to do something. But it's not a given. Like you say, you talk about Schauffele here. He's going to go at 11:05. He's just three shots off. Like, this is still there's literally 10 guys. If you look at this board right now, there's 10, 11 guys that have a legitimate shot. But I just want to talk about the course because you're right. Thursday, I watched all day long. Friday, I watched the whole thing. Brutal, but I loved it.
18: Oh, yeah.
17: This is a major.
18: It was like a U.S. Open course.
17: It's not supposed to be easy, man.
18: I agree.
17: And I like the fact that you make it as hard as you can day one, you lighten it a little bit day two, and then, because let's see who wants to make the cut.
18: Right.
17: And then when you make the cut, now it's okay to, okay, we'll give you guys a little bit of break because we got the cut, so we got the best of the best. Now, I don't want to hear about the course. It's on you. It's your mindset, your stance, your swing, your grip, your you judging the distance, your caddy. I don't want to hear about the course on Saturday and Sunday. We lightened it for you guys. It's not easier. It's just less hard than it was. But I love the fact. Did you see some of the pin placements on Thursday? It's like,
18: oh yeah.
17: Where do you want him to put the ball?
18: On a ridge.
17: Right.
18: Like literally
17: there was
18: a hole
17: on a ridge.
18: Like, if you did not get it in the hole, it's going to roll 5 feet one way or the other.
17: Right, roll off the green.
18: 5 feet away.
17: Yeah.
18: And all of a sudden, you have a bunch of five-foot par putts
17: exactly.
18: all over the place.
17: Yeah, some bogeys, too.
18: Matt Fitzpatrick, who came in red hot, right? He's had a great year. Fitzpatrick was one of the pre-tournament favorites. His round today could say it all. So he will go 70, 72, 71, 65 today.
17: Yeah.
18: So it is out there, and so they are making it a very playable course today. Justin Thomas is already 300 of the day. The one guy that just cannot putt is Scheffler. Can't make a putt.
17: Now, man, listen, so you said he was winning two or three majors. So
18: well, he'll win the U.S. Open next month, but he ain't going to win the PGA. He's out of it right now. Scheffler, well back. He's at 2 under in the tournament.
17: He's at 2 under.
18: But that's not going to get it done. So, again, getting back to Rory or Schauffele. I mean, if Rory thinks about this, based on the fact that, again, we've had a 63 out of 65. Let's say Rory shoots 65 today. That would put him at 8 under.
17: He's not shooting a 65 today.
18: Why not?
17: I mean, because he just won't. This isn't the Masters. This isn't the Masters. He won't. He won't. Trust me, he won't.
18: I'm telling you, he could.
17: I like 68, 69 today.
18: That's not going to get it done.
17: It's not going to get it done, but I don't think he's going to win it. But he's right there, though. He's three strokes off the lead.
18: The guy that really should win this is John Rahm. I mean, Rahm played well.
17: That's my guy, man. I love that guy.
18: And think about this. You know, we had all the fanfare of Rory McIlroy completing the career Grand Slam.
17: Mm-hmm.
18: If John Rahm wins today, the next two tournaments could complete Grand Slams.
17: For him, yeah.
18: If Scheffler wins the U.S. Open, he completes the career Grand Slam. And then if Rahm were to win the Open Championship, he would complete the Grand Slam. That's if Rahm...

0: Yeah.
1: Give me Rahm at a 66, 67 today. That gets it. That, yeah, see, he doesn't have to shoot again, a 63.
2: If he gets 66, that gets him to 8.
1: Right.
2: If you get to 8, I think that's going to be a
1: you
2: tough number.
1: You think that's
2: number
1: the post score. Number?
2: I think an 8 is a winner.
1: As easy as it has seemed to be today, I think you I think you might need to get 9 under to win this thing. Seriously.
2: 9?
1: Well, yeah, you're telling me it's easier. Look at this. The sun's out. Hold on. There's no weather.
2: Okay, so like Matsuyama, to get to 9, he would have to shoot 63 today.
1: Right.
2: We have 163. Then that was just a perfect day for Kitayama. He was asked after a round about his round. Like, what advice would he give anyone? He said, make all your putts because everything I rolled in today.
1: Right.
2: Like everything rolled in.
1: These are the top pros after the cut is made. Yeah, I think 9. It's only one stroke off of where you're. You think 8 needs to win it?
2: I think
1: 9 definitely wins it. 8, you could be like, I don't know, Jim. You might be looking at a playoff.
2: If Rory or Shoffley or somebody post a 7 or 8, I think they're going to be in pretty good shape.
1: Look at Roy missing the green already.
2: All right, we have lots to cover. Plenty of NFL news with the schedules out and more controversy surrounding the NFL and the handling. I'm telling you, the Vrabel receipt, we haven't talked much about this thing.
1: No, right.
2: But I don't understand what the NFL's doing and why they're hoping this is going to go away.
1: It's not.
2: And it's not only is it not going to go away, it's only going to catch further fire. What should they do? We're going to break it down for you. This is Fox Sports Sunday.
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0: 526-7736.
1: Senator and vocal Trump critic Bill Cassidy defeated in Louisiana's Senate primary. I'm Ann Carrick, Fox News. A major shakeup in the U.S. Senate race overnight. Trump-backed Congresswoman Julia Letlow and State Treasurer John Fleming advancing to a runoff in June. Fox's Chanley Painter.
2: Incumbent Louisiana Senator Bill Cassidy finished third in the Republican primary, ending his bid for re-election. And while Letlow finished first by nearly 20 points, Louisiana election rules call for a runoff between the top two candidates if no candidate wins a majority of the vote. Cassidy, who faced backlash from many Republicans after voting to convict President Trump in his second impeachment trial following the January 6th riot at the U.S. Capitol. He also broke with President Trump on key issues, the president calling Cassidy a, quote, disloyal disaster.
1: Democrat Jamie Davis advanced to a runoff with the second spot too close to call between Nicholas Abarez and Gary Crockett. Military action against the Iranian regime could be restarting. Fox's Trey Yinks reports from Tel Aviv.
3: The Iranians believe they can drag out this current stalemate for at least 2 weeks. But the prevailing assessment inside of Iran is that President Trump may resort to military action. And Tehran is now deliberately pursuing a strategy of deception and delay with the hopes that buying time will complicate any potential return to war. These sources say Iranian officials are looking at the World Cup and America's 250th anniversary as a backstop that could work in their favor. Tension remains high across the Middle East as the region waits to see if the war will resume in the days ahead. So far, efforts toward a diplomatic solution have failed, with Iran unwilling to make the necessary concessions to reach a deal.
1: President Trump and Israeli Prime Minister Benjamin Netanyahu speaking today. On his return trip from China, President Trump saying he was unhappy with the opening response from Iran to the U.S. peace proposal. 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
17: Harbin and Husky here, Fox Sports Sunday, once again in the Fox Sports Radio studio. So, final pair of the PGA Tournament, Championship Tournament. They will be teeing off here in about 12 minutes. Xander Schauffele and Rory McIlroy both just parred the first hole, so they're very much in the mix. All right, we'll keep you updated on that, but we got some NFL to get to with the release of the schedules. And the biggest story surrounding the NFL over the last couple of weeks has been this Mike Vrabel, Diana Rossini story that just goes on and on and on. I do not get it from the NFL standpoint. Put a squash in this thing. I mean, do...
18: How?
17: Well, I'm sure they're trying to figure it out. They're hoping it just goes away.
18: It's not.
17: But when you have outlets like TMZ, you know, TMZ is doing the trickle thing. They're not going to release everything at once.
18: No.
17: So, you know, a week passes and there's a new photo of them, you know, hanging out 4 years ago.
18: Right.
17: And then another week passes. Here's another photo of them 2 years ago.
18: While she was pregnant and they rented a boat together.
17: Right. They rent a boat when she's pregnant, you know, with her supposedly husband's child. Mm-hmm. I mean,
0: well, she named him Michael. So,
17: but basically, TMZ's saying, fine, if you want to just drag this thing out, we're going to drag it out because we're sitting on all kinds of stuff here, and we're just going to let it trickle out and let this drip, drip, drip, drip, drip.
0: And they don't care. This is what they do.
17: It's exactly
0: this is what they do. They don't give a damn.
17: Them and Page Six. That's
0: right.
17: What
0: this
17: they
0: is
17: do.
0: What they do.
17: This is their business.
0: Stay away from them, man.
17: So they want to keep people watching and clicking, and it's click, click, click, click, click. That's what they're looking for here. So it just because Mike Vrabel is going to have to answer questions.
0: He can't keep running.
17: As long as this story is dripping, dripping, dripping, they are going to ask him questions about this.
0: Yep.
17: And I don't know if the NFL and the Patriots and Vrabel have to put their heads together and talk about what's happening here. This is just something that they don't want. You know, we want to focus on the fact that the Patriots, I mean, this was hilarious. Dave Portnoy, right?
0: Yeah.
17: So he
0: Barstool.
17: So he is a diehard Patriots fan.
0: Michigan
17: he's a Boston
0: fan.
17: Guy.
0: Michigan fan.
17: Well,
0: too.
17: He's a Michigan fan too, but he's a
0: Michigan
17: diehard Patriots
0: fan,
17: guy. Yeah. So he said in advance of the schedules being released, because every team does their own promotional video about their schedule, that he will sue any team that puts out anything that he deems derogatory about Vrabel and the Patriots as part of their promotional video. And guess who did immediately? The Chargers.
0: Right.
17: They did a joke based on that story. Now, I don't know if Portnoy is going to take the Chargers at task, but he threatened to do
8: He's
17: going to
8: do nothing.
17: Well, he might.
0: I was going to say,
8: he's
0: going to
8: do nothing. What is even suable about that? You can't do a damn thing about that.
17: He's
8: a blowhard. He sucks.
17: Well, of course, but the bottom line is that he puts
0: CP,
17: it out
0: tell
17: there.
0: Him how you, tell him how you really
8: do,
0: feel,
8: I
0: son.
8: I do. I genuinely
0: tell him
8: hate
0: how you
8: this.
0: Really feel,
8: I have
0: son.
8: A little bit of background in the legal thing, and I hate blowhard legal threats. Like, oh, I'm going to sue. For what? For what?
0: Right. I'm
8: for
0: with,
8: what,
0: I'm with
8: idiot?
0: You. For what?
8: For what? You idiot.
17: For what? For what? For attention. What do you think, buddy? How do you think Portnoy's even made
0: No, but I get what CP is saying, though.
17: You know,
0: you're going to sue me for...
17: He does
0: me
17: one
0: for,
17: bite, pizza
0: me.
17: Bites, and he makes a living
0: like,
17: out
0: legally,
17: of it.
0: Legally, you're going to do what? Like, legally, you're going to do what?
17: Defamation of character. You have no proof of anything.
8: Public
0: you know,
8: figure.
0: Legal.
8: Public
0: got,
8: figure. Right. And by the way, you're not the public figure that they're making fun of here. You can't... Like, what are you going to do? You're going to do this as like a... For like in his it, you can't do like in his honor for that. If Vrabel himself wanted to sue on this, I'm sorry, man. Public figure, the defamation standard is much higher for a public figure.
17: Well,
8: and they're just talking about what is in the news that is relevant and in the news. Trust me, I did journalism law out there. I know these things. He ain't got a shot.
17: Well, I'll give you a prime example, guys. You know, the show that I worked on, Winning Time, that Lakers show where I did the voice of the sports talk guy,
0: Jerry West. Jerry
17: fired,
0: West, the way they portrayed
17: oh,
0: Jerry West.
17: Oh, it was
0: West.
17: Unbelievable.
0: Oh, he was,
17: it was outrageous. He was going to file a lawsuit. Of course, he passed away. They never got anywhere with that.
0: Well,
17: what
0: were you going to do with that? It's a portrayal from stories that have been told and have been shown. The people that wrote that, they didn't sit down.
17: Well, I know
0: Steve,
17: the guy that actually wrote the script.
0: All right. He didn't sit down and just make stuff up.
17: No,
0: he talked to people.
17: No. But get away with it. All these movies, when you're doing something that's supposedly biographical, it's always based on a true story.
0: Right.
17: It's not a true story. It's not a documentary. It's based.
0: Even documentaries are shifted.
17: Well, again, for something like that, Hollywood has these liberties that they can manipulate anybody's story under the guise that, well, it's not a documentary. It is loosely based.
0: It's
17: on a
0: it's
17: couple
0: entertainment,
17: of things.
0: Though. It's also entertainment, right. too, and that's what they get away with. But back to Diana and Vrabel, this is what I think should happen. Like it, and I think it's coming because, like you said, it's not going away. The Patriots are dragging their feet on it. The NFL is dragging their feet on it. And at the end of the day, Mike Vrabel just might have to resign as the head coach of the New England Patriots.
17: Why?
0: Because you
17: Has
0: have
17: he had an affair, an alleged affair
0: with a journalist. There is a conflict of interest here, and you know it. You know it. If he's bed talking her one night, hey, I need you to put out type of stories about certain players we're interested in bringing in, so it drives down the price. That is not right to do in
17: By
0: this
17: the way,
0: business. And there are rumors that this is what happened with AJ Brown. Because how do we already know, guys? Let's be real. How do we already know that AJ Brown's going to be a Patriot in June? Like, everyone's saying it. It's not like, well, maybe it's going to. It is emphatic. Everything I've heard over the last 3 weeks to a month, you guys all know I'm telling the truth. It is guaranteed AJ Brown is going to be a Patriot already.
17: Okay.
0: And how are these stories coming out?
17: Hold on.
0: And reporting, it's a conflict of interest.
17: Okay, so the prime example on this Vrabel situation is after he got fired by the Titans, he didn't get any serious looks. It was weird. It was the year of Belichick, and here's a guy had a winning record and done a really good job in Tennessee.
0: They were the one seed one year.
17: And so it came out, and I don't know if Rossini was the one that came out with this, but there was rumors that the reason Vrabel wasn't getting a job is his physical presence. He's a big guy. And they put it out there that people were just sort of intimidated by Vrabel as a physical person.
0: Were people intimidated by Art Shell, Matt Millen, Andy Reid? Like, come on.
17: No. Well, you're going to pair Andy Reid to Vrabel? I mean, Vrabel.
0: Well, no, he's a big guy.
17: But he ain't a former linebacker.
0: No.
17: Okay?
0: But Art Shell is a former offensive lineman. Matt Millen was a former defensive stud.
17: But he got hired by his own boss, Al Davis. Okay. So anyway, but somebody put it out there. And so apparently Vrabel was very upset that offseason that he did not get anybody knocking on his door with his resume in terms of getting another job. Now, a year later, obviously, the Patriots job, they knew him. You know, they're not worried about it. They know Vrabel, and the rest was history as far as getting hired by the Patriots. But how did that story get out? Like, who put that story out about the fact that there was some kind of – something about Vrabel specifically with his physical nature that was costing him jobs. Now, if that's an inside thing, but you know this as well as I do. All of these insiders, all of these people in every sport have personal connections with these people. It may not be of a sexual nature, but it's still a friendship. And so where do you draw the line?
12: Steve, was that a rhetorical question you were asking about who put out the story about Vrabel being too physically imposing for a job? Or
17: was it Rossini?
12: It was Rossini, yeah.
17: Okay, so she put it out there, right?
12: Yes, that was 100.
17: Okay, so
12: and that
17: was
12: funny at the time. Like, that was very strange to put out at the time, but knowing what we know now.
0: Thank you, Bo. Knowing
12: little,
0: what we know now.
17: Okay, well, let's Bo and Chris.
12: He's imposing.
0: And also, like, and if I could just say really fast, guys, let's not act like we've all been in this business long enough. Things get out because people want them out.
12: Mm-hmm.
0: If they want to keep it in house, how many times in all of our sports life we hear about something that we could have knew about years ago, but when things fall apart, Giannis, Doc Rivers, right? Why does it take Miles Turner to sit on a podcast or whoever it was and says he doesn't find anybody and Giannis has been late? They've been out of the playoff hunt for 3 months. Why didn't we hear about it then? Because they didn't want it out then. You know why they want it out now? Because they're trying to drive down the price when you want to trade for Giannis because his days are done. Now, I'm not saying there's some inside job between whoever told the player to get on the podcast and say it. All I'm saying is we're all smart enough to know when you want it out, you put it out. And that's why that was put out for a reason. Because what's the point of putting that story out?
17: Okay, but again, guys, okay, I'm gonna address this on the other side. But first, let's find out what's trending.
0: It's always
17: right
0: a Patriot.
17: Now.
0: Like, they always got trouble, dude. Like, seriously.
17: And you wonder why Belichick is not in the Hall of Fame and wonder why Robert Kraft's not in the Hall of Fame.
0: For 25 years.
17: There is a reason why Kraft and Belichick did not make the Hall of Fame this past year.
0: Go ahead, Bree. What's up, Mama?
18: Orchids of Asia is the reason, right?
17: Yes. How are you, Bree? Good to see you today.
18: Good, guys. Happy Sunday fun day.
0: Yeah, yes. What's up, Bree? How you doing?
18: What's up, guys?
0: Good to see you.
18: You too. Okay, I'm going to start with the PGA Championship just because it's like right in front of me and I just want to kind of get it out of the way. Right now, Alex Smalley has a one-shot lead at 6-under. Aaron Rye has jumped up. He is 5-under par right now, and there's a 7-shot lead at 4-under. Some names include John Rahm, Ludvig Åberg, and Justin Thomas. Okay, so that's good, right?
17: Yes.
0: Yes, that's excellent.
17: Okay.
0: That's excellent.
17: I just thought you said Åberg.
18: Oh, what did I say? I
0: Aberg.
18: Said Åberg.
0: You,
18: oh, yeah.
0: You make the
18: I
0: same mistake. I swear you make the same mistake I do.
18: You just told me not to do it.
17: Yeah,
18: you just told me
17: I've
18: not
17: learned,
18: to do it.
17: That A with an
8: like
17: I've
8: learned to write it. It's Scandinavian. Yep.
0: Right. I've learned, Reed, to write it how it sounds. That way when you read it.
18: And I have it right here.
0: Right.
18: And I'm looking
0: yeah.
18: straight
0: it's
18: ahead.
0: All good.
18: Smart,
0: it's all
18: smart
0: good.
18: Smart girl over here. Smart girl.
17: Everything else perfect.
0: Roll with it.
18: Okay, thank you so much. All right, guys. Heading over to the NBA, according to Shams Charania of ESPN, Shai Gilgeous-Alexander has won his second consecutive Championship Most Valuable Player Award, becoming the 14th player ever to win back-to-back MVPs. Game 1 between OKC and the Spurs is Monday. Later on tonight, we got Game 7 between the Cavaliers and Pistons. That tips off from Detroit at 8 p.m. Eastern Time. In baseball right now, Junior Caminero has hit his 12th home run of the season as the Rays are outscoring the Marlins 5-2. Austin Riley hit a 3-home run shot as the Braves are shutting out the Red Sox 5-0, top of the third inning. Phillies are trying to stay at 500. Still scoreless between them and the Pirates. It is the bottom of the fourth. And in the WNBA, the Aces have a 44-36 lead over the Dream. 2 minutes left to go in the second quarter. Back to you guys.
17: All right, Bree, thank you very much. We'll check in with you a little bit later on. Once again, Fox Sports Sunday, Steve Hartman, VJ Husky with you in the Fox Sports Radio studios. By the way, if you miss any of today's show, you want to catch the podcast, just search Fox Sports Radio wherever you get your podcasts. Right after the show, today's podcast will be posted. Be sure to follow the podcast, rate it 5 stars. 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Again, just search Fox Sports Radio wherever you get your podcasts, and you'll find today's full show posted right after we get off the air. So the way this works for these insiders, if you're wondering how these so-called insiders get the status that they get, the top dogs, it's very simple. It's a trade-off. So most of the information that you hear doesn't come directly from the athlete. It comes from agents.
0: Agents, right. It's not the athlete.
17: And so it's always a trade-out. So it's like, you grease me, I'll grease you. I'll give me an example. So what they do is, let's use the situation with the Lakers and LeBron James. Okay, so he's got his group behind him, and he's a free agent.
0: Not appreciated.
17: So we're going to get into that a little bit later on, but just a little overview. So, you know, they're going to say, you know, we want to give the illusion, because let's say we want to stay with the Lakers, that a lot of teams are coming after us.
0: Say the name. His personal little writer, Dave McManaman, okay. That is the truth.
17: Yeah. Okay. So the idea is that we want to create the illusion that, you know, the Knicks and the Cavs and the Heat and all these teams, maybe a team that's going after Giannis wants also to bring in LeBron. From a journalism standpoint, there's really no, because you're not saying it's going to happen. You know, reports are that certain teams, and you can get away with it, right? We're hearing things. Well, you're not really hearing things. It's what we call a plant. And so you're doing them a favor. And then on the other side, as soon as we do have a deal, you'll be the first to know. So you'll be able to break the story. This is how this all works. So the idea, again, about Russini in a alleged romantic relationship with Vrabel, a lot of people are taking a step back saying, well, what's the difference? A guy like Jay Glazer does business with a lot of the people he reports on. He has outside businesses from being an NFL insider, right? He does his fitness stuff. He has a lot of different things, and he has friends, you know, like Michael Strahan, you know, people that are close personal friends that he's involved with. And then if he reports about their situation, should that be held at the same level of insider information based on a personal relationship as opposed to, let's say, a physical alleged relationship between a female reporter and an NFL coach? Should they be on the same plane in terms of being a violation of journalistic, I don't know, integrity?
0: No, I don't think it should be the same, because it's not the same. It's different between Bo Benson, who writes for such and such and such and such, being cool with VJ Husky, head coach of such and such, our wide receiver from such and such and such and such. Not Sharon Johnson allegedly sleeping with head coach such and such and such and such. And then stories that are being put out. You can influence more when there's a physical connection, when there's a physical thing going on. Albeit, why do we keep brushing by? At the end of the day, these are two married people.
17: Yes, they
0: okay?
17: are.
0: Okay, so there are some morals. Children. Yeah, there are some morals that need to be said. Because I remember sitting in the same chair, and I didn't defend him. When Sharone Moore got in his trouble as a head coach, cheating on the other. We do this all the time. Ime Udoka, right? Okay, let's just hold it across the board. And I'm so glad. I want to point this out. I'm so glad you and I have left this alone, because it's not even something I really care about.
17: The only reason we're bringing this up is that it won't go away.
0: It won't go. That's why we're here with it now.
17: And the season is like right around the corner.
0: What's the first game? What's one?
17: Well, the bottom line is, you know,
0: who the Patriots play for?
17: You know, By the way, that Super Bowl rematch. Wow. Yeah, that's something I want to see again. Anyway.
0: But what's going to be the storyline?
17: Exactly.
0: Right. That's why he's got to go. Lead up. He's got to go. He's got to. He should have thought better.
17: Well, his players, you know, it's been sort of interesting how the Patriots, now they're not around a lot right now. They're spread out all over the place.
0: OTAs
17: right?
0: Isn't until next week.
17: Exactly. But once they go to OTAs,
0: they got to answer
17: mini camp and everything, that's all people are going to want to talk about.
0: If you were a reporter, would you be asking anything else in May? I don't care how you feel. I don't care what. How does it feel to be back? No, hey. So this whole thing with your coach and a reporter that had to resign. She had to resign from the Athletic.
17: You remember when Michael Sam, the openly gay player,
0: same thing.
17: So when the Rams, he was the SEC Defensive Player of the Year, first team All American, gets
0: Missouri,
17: picked in the last round by essentially the local team, the then St. Louis Rams. And they were thinking, all right, the guy, and by the way, his preseason games, he had like 4 or 5 sacks and he got released. The problem when he got released was when he went to his first OTAs, all of his teammates, all the people want to say, how do you feel about playing with a gay player? And if your answer was, I really don't care. And they're like, but you should care.
0: Right.
17: Because.
0: But you don't support him?
17: Because, exactly.
0: Right there. Yeah. So, you don't need it.
17: And you're like, I don't care what a guy does in his private life. I'm just looking for someone that's going
0: to
17: be a good
0: teammate. Can
17: he
0: line up next
17: to me? And that was not the right answer. You're like, no. You need to support him. And it's like, I don't care about him.
0: Steve, in a sport of football.
17: And so this is what's going to happen with the Vrabel situation. You're going to say, I don't care what he does. I mean, seriously. We just made the Super Bowl. We love him as a coach. I really don't care about his private life. I don't feel comfortable. So, in other words, you say it's okay?
12: Don't you think?
17: I didn't say it was okay. I don't want to talk about it.
12: Don't you think it's different, though, being that he is supposed to be the leader of the,
0: thank
12: the
0: you.
12: Clubhouse, the
0: thank
12: leader
0: you.
12: Of men, and he's... I didn't care personally. Like I didn't care personally.
17: You believe he's the only coach that's had an extramarital affair?
0: No, he's just the one. He's just the one that got caught.
12: I think he's the only coach that got
17: caught.
12: Again,
17: all of this is alleged. No one's admitted to anything.
0: Thank you. That's the thing, Bo.
8: There are questions of why Diana Rossini's son is named Michael.
12: The
17: said it because her brother's named Mike.
12: I don't care what she says.
0: I don't care what she says. Thank you, Bo.
12: There's simply too much evidence at this point to it. Like, I think it's a safe assumption that you can draw.
17: Well,
12: guys,
17: what if seriously nobody in that locker room cares?
0: That's not true.
12: Then that's a problem with the Patriots.
0: Right.
17: I haven't heard a single player say they care.
0: No. Well, they're not. Well, not yet.
12: To me, the line was the renting a boat with a married pregnant woman. That's insane. And that. That's
0: secretly,
12: just,
0: secretly too.
12: Yeah.
0: Secretly. I guarantee you his wife and her husband did not know that's where they were.
17: Hold on.
0: Guarantee.
17: First of all, how could it be a secret if we have pictures of them all over the place?
12: Because people were taking pictures.
17: It wasn't secret. They were out in public.
0: No, they thought they were hiding.
12: Yeah, people were taking pictures of Mike Vrabel, didn't know who Diana Rossini was. That's why you get these wave of photos. They're getting pictures of the Patriots head coach.
17: He's that stupid to go out in public with somebody that's not his wife. Multiple times over the course of at least 6 years, we now have at least 6 years.
0: Yes,
12: yeah.
0: The answer is yes.
17: So Vrabel is the stupidest person on the planet. Is what you're saying?
0: Well, right along with Sharon Moore, who was having extramarital affairs with an employee and got her impregnated with a married with children.
8: You're just
0: assuming... That's dumb. That's dumb, too. Yes, that's dumb.
8: I think you're assuming that everyone thinks in a purely logical way, Steve. That's, we've shown throughout all of human history, not the case.
0: No.
8: Not
0: and
8: the,
0: power.
8: You're looking
0: and
8: for
0: also,
8: a path of logic in irrational, in a rational race of people.
0: And also CP, when you have power, you and I talked about this, about the politician. I forget the guy's name, but remember you were like, you're $1 billion. Why does he want to run?
8: Yeah.
0: I literally looked at this. I said, power, Steve. Power. We all want power. Everyone that has a job and is listening in America right now, if you could have more power on your job than you have right now, you are not being honest if you say, I don't want it. If you could control 10 people under you and raise it to 20 people, or if the CEO came down and said, you know what? I want to take you from the mailroom and put you up on the executive level and give you power. Who's going to go,
17: I don't want that power.
0: No.
17: Is that why we become parents? To have power.
0: Hey, listen, man. Don't it feel good? Hey, Bo, don't it feel good to tell your daughter no when she had 2 cups of juice and wants that third cup of juice? I got the power to get a bite of your nugget. That's called daddy tax.
17: Yeah,
0: I get a few of your French fries out the back. And he's I have the power to do that.
17: He goes for me. I have no power over her. I understand what you're saying.
8: We
17: all here. We have daughters. We understand that it's different. Okay.
12: Doesn't Travion Henderson, the running back, love to post like scripture?
0: He did though. That's what I was going to bring up. He did.
12: So like
0: last week he did.
12: But isn't that like? Isn't adultery one of the major sins in the Bible?
0: Well, I think if you go back and read that post, a lot of people, I don't know, I would love to talk to him, but a lot of people took that as not a jab, but to say, hey, I don't stand, he's our coach, but hey, you got to answer. I think, you see what's on my shirt. Like, you got to answer.
12: I think it's a little, I don't know. I wouldn't assume that the locker room would simply be okay with their head
17: coach.
12: Well,
17: again,
12: doing these kinds of things.
17: We will find out a lot more when OTAs happen. When the media actually has the team together and they're there, we'll see what happens.
0: Let me ask you guys this really fast before we go over. If he resigns and he's not the coach, do they have to answer those questions if he's gone? Mm. There you go.
17: All right. And realize that if he is fired, he will never get hired anywhere else.
0: I don't buy that.
17: As a head coach?
0: I don't buy that.
17: As a head coach?
0: You guys said the same thing about Ime Udoku. We said the same thing about Ime Udoku.
12: He would go do coach rehab at Ohio State or something like that.
17: Exactly.
0: Right.
17: Exactly.
0: And then
17: or he could be an assistant.
0: He'd be an NFL coach in 3 to 4 years, yeah. Guys. Stop it.
17: Really?
0: Stop it.
17: Why do you think Belichick doesn't get a head coaching job in the NFL?
0: Because he's 90.
17: Really? Is it that 24-year-old girlfriend that people are uncomfortable with?
0: No, it's just, that could be part of it. And also, too,
17: you don't think the optics on that one look bad?
0: In professional sports, the one thing you don't need is unnecessary distractions.
17: Exactly.
0: And
17: exactly,
0: this is
17: an
0: unnecessary distraction.
17: Okay, that
0: so
17: I
0: sometimes
17: agree.
0: You got to cut it. You got to cut the, I'm not calling him a cancer, but you got to cut the disease out, man.
8: I really hate to say this, but it feels like in this situation is going to be directly tied to how well the Patriots start the season. Assuming he gets the season, but there's going to be a difference between whether the Patriots start 3-0 or like 1-2 or
0: 5-2 or 2-4. Right.
8: Good.
0: Absolutely.
8: Because suddenly when the losses pile up, then the story becomes
17: three
8: a lot
17: guys,
8: more.
17: Honestly,
8: issue.
17: Looking at their schedule, they'll be lucky to go 9-8.
12: Three of their first four nine are on
17: eight,
12: the road
17: eight,
12: against
17: nine.
12: Playoff teams.
0: Yeah.
12: Yep.
0: No, it's going to be tough.
17: Yeah, the league did that purposely. You know that.
12: Yeah.
17: That's the thing. People understand NFL schedules are determined based on where you finished the previous year. But when you play the games, that is up to the league. And, yeah, there are certain teams that are out to get. All right, coming up on the other side. By the way, John Rahm just birdied the first hole. So after one hole, he's only one shot back. Leaderboard is scrambling right now at the PGA Championship. All right, we got into more of this NFL schedule.
0: Yeah, let's talk schedule, man. Forget
17: why
0: the Patriots.
17: It matters.
0: Vrabel.
17: This is Fox Sports Sunday.
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14: Must have been busy, but The Odd Couple with Rob Parker and Calvin Washington. We're breaking this down.
25: Every day I'm shuffling.
26: It is unbelievable where we are. Shador had one of the worst rookie seasons as a quarterback in the history of the NFL. 56.6% completion, 1,400 yards, 7 touchdowns, 10 interceptions. The Browns went 3-4 in those games. His 10 interceptions over the final 8 weeks were an NFL high. Do you hear me? NFL high. of the 36 quarterbacks with at least 200 passing attempts in 2025, Kerry. Shedeur Sanders ranked last in completion percentage, passer rating, adjusted yard per attempt, 5.14, adjusted net yard per attempt, 3.94, and the Brown signal caller was also second to last in interception rate at 4.9. That was hell. And for all the people, every time he threw a touchdown, who would text me and all of these Shedeur guys, I was like, dude, can you stop? Because you never text me when he throws another pick. Okay? He did not play well. If this was Dillon Gabriel with these same numbers, what would people be saying, Kerry? What would they be saying? They would be done with him.
1: They'd be done, yeah.
26: He can't play. This whole idea, like...
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5: Here's a story that comes out about him that is not great. That he tries to promote himself as, I'm this big leader, I'm the guy, and here he is, I'm the one that's late to all of these meetings. Wow, man. I'm telling you, man, my desire to have Giannis on my team wanes every single day. Every single day, I get a, if I'm looking out to make a trade for Giannis, I'm a little bit less excited. And this story here, this is like red flag central, man. Like, this is like red flags going up all over the place. Every day, Giannis becomes less and less of a guy that I go, yeah, let's go out and get him and we can go to the finals. I mean, the thing is, now he's a mystery. He went from, let's go get Giannis and we're going to do X, Y, and Z easily and he's going to take us to this level. But now he's a mystery. Now he's a wild card.
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17: Carmen and Husky, Fox Sports Sunday in the Fox Sports Radio studios. John Rahm, birdie. To open up his round. He's tied for the lead. Looks like he's going to run away with this thing. Just a prediction. He could fall back. Last year he was in contention at the PGA and he fell apart. But he has a different look. This looks like John Rahm primetime.
0: Steve said he picked him last night, but I picked him today. But my pick is more recent, so I think my pick trumps your pick.
17: Okay, no. My pick, and we'll talk more about this later, was talking about Game 7 between the Pistons and Cavs last Sunday.
0: Who went in
17: and
0: today?
17: You dismissed that.
0: Who went in
17: you
0: today?
17: You dismissed that.
0: Who's winning? Go ahead.
17: The Pistons will win.
0: Okay. Because I'm no longer.
17: I'm just curious about Harden. If Harden has one, unbelievable game, like that one game that could define his career.
0: It won't define his career. He can have a great game and it'll define his career. But I want to go to something real quick. I've made a proclamation about us. I mean, we've worked there, I don't know, what, 6-7 years, man. I had this show over a year now. I no longer am going to let you get away with making everybody else pick and you slip out the back door. I'm not allowing that. I'm not allowing. Bo,
17: again,
0: Chris, I got y'all back.
17: Game seven,
0: I got y'all back
17: last
0: on
17: Sunday.
0: This. I got y'all back on this because he never.
8: That's the scummiest move. He'll drill. He'll drill everybody. This is the most scummiest move he's got.
0: He'll drill everyone in the studio that's on air, but won't make a pick.
8: And even better, he will set it for you. It's not like who you think is winning this. It's just going to be like
0: right.
8: You think they're going to win by 30
0: right.
8: points. And you think they're going to win.
0: Right.
8: You think they're going to win by double digits. Are we going to be here for a game
1: hold
8: seven?
1: Hold on, guys. You're not reading the room.
0: And
1: you're
0: he,
1: not reading
0: and
1: the room.
0: And he knows how to get you riled up, so
1: well,
0: he can just sit back.
1: Yeah.
8: No, he's a bullfighter. He's a bullfighter.
0: No,
8: he's trying to make us see red.
0: He's the guy. He's the guy at the protest who throws the first stick of dynamite.
1: Yeah, well,
0: and then sits on top of a car.
1: I will say
0: and
1: this
0: watch
1: right
0: everybody
1: now.
0: Else go at each other.
1: Bo, well, I got these two. You know, so-called. I'm the greatest Pistons fan. No, I'm the. Biggest
0: I didn't say
1: fan.
0: The greatest. I just said they're my Pistons.
1: Back. No, my Pistons. No,
0: we're on the same. We're on the same. My Pistons.
1: It doesn't matter if they win tonight because they're going to get smoked by the Knicks.
0: Okay.
1: What would you say with that as a possibility? Pistons-Knicks, Eastern Conference Finals.
0: After the Knicks just walked right through that tough Atlanta and that tough 76er team.
12: 2 weeks ago, we were talking about the Knicks blowing up their roster because they were down 2-1 to the Hawks.
0: Thank you.
12: The Pistons beat them like within an inch of their life the entire regular season.
1: I have a friend
0: of
1: mine.
0: And we're going to do it in the Eastern Conference Finals.
1: Yeah,
0: watch.
1: I have a friend of mine who is going to have his first tattoo ever. All-time Philly fan, my buddy Cheesesteak Al. Guys, that's how he goes. I've known this guy over 30 years. He made a pet with, believe it or not, Dave Portnoy, who we mentioned earlier, before that series between the Knicks and Sixers, that the Sixers, coming off their big Game 7 victory over the Celtics, are going to win. The loser puts a tattoo of the other team on their neck.
0: Yeah.
1: He's never put a – he's in his 60s. He's going to have a Knicks tattoo on his neck.
0: That's dumb.
1: I said, dude, you realize Tatum didn't play game seven? You understand you're overplaying the Sixers, right? Did you see Embiid, 34 points, 12 assists? I'm like, yeah, we're talking
0: Well, you do
1: Embiid.
0: The same thing, though, man. You sat here last week, Bo, you weren't here, you were all, but he sat here last week and wanted to run down how the Knicks were winning all these games in a row.
1: Yeah, and they are going to blow out the Pistons.
0: Look who they were playing.
1: If the Pistons win.
0: Look who they were playing. A 76er team. Let's get real, guys. A 76er team that got past a Boston team whose window is closed, who Jaylen Brown is now talking about being traded.
1: Okay.
0: And Jason Tatum didn't play in game seven.
1: If the Pistons lose tonight, game seven at home, are you guys going to walk away from the Pistons forever?
0: Come on, man. We're not you.
1: What?
0: We don't walk away from our teams.
1: So, like, really?
0: We don't deny our teams.
1: I mean, like the Lions going from, you know, big favorites to win the league to not even make the playoffs.
0: Yeah. At least we pick teams, though.
1: All right.
0: At least we got teams.
1: Coming up on the other side, more.
0: You just love Scottie Scheffler.
1: We got to get to this NFL
8: Chargers
1: schedule.
8: Fan or Raiders
1: this is Fox Sports Sunday.
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15: I'm Griffin Beach with your Walla Walla Valley weather. Sunny skies today, much calmer winds than we've had. We'll have a high this afternoon of 64. Tonight, still clear skies, overnight a low of 40. Tomorrow, sunny and a high of 70. We're going to have plenty of sun for this upcoming week and warming up throughout the week as well. By Thursday, look for temperatures back near 80. 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
31: News out of the NBA, according to Shams Charania of ESPN, Shai Gilgeous-Alexander has won his second consecutive Most Valuable Player Award, becoming the 14th player ever to win back-to-back MVPs. Game one between OKC and the Spurs is on Monday. Later on tonight in the NBA playoffs, we got game seven between the Cavaliers and Pistons. That tips off from Detroit at 8 p.m. Eastern time. At the final round of the PGA Championship, Alex Smalley and John Rahm are co-leaders leading the way with a one-shot lead at 6 under. At one shot back, there's a two-way tie between Justin Thomas and Ludvig Åberg. Rory McIlroy is 2 shots back through 3 holes. In baseball, the Rays are outscoring the Marlins 5-2. It is the bottom of the 8th inning. Orioles beating the Nationals 6-2, top of the 5th inning. In the WNBA, the Aces are leading the Dream 63-50 in the 3rd quarter. I'm Brianna Miro.
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1: All right, rolling on a big Sunday here, Fox Sports Sunday from the Fox Sports Radio studios. Final round of the PGA Golf Championship going on right now. John Rahm right now sharing the lead with Alex Smalley, so we'll keep an eye on that. And, of course, we got a Game 7 tonight between the Pistons and the Cavaliers. We'll get ready for the conference finals in the NBA. Stanley Cup playoffs are rolling along right now. Baseball news. There's a lot of things happening. But the NFL, we'll be honest. I would wager the overwhelming majority of you listening out there say, look, I don't hate the NBA. I don't hate the NHL. I don't hate Major League Baseball. I don't hate golf. The NFL is where it's at.
0: King.
1: And we agree with you. So here's the deal. Right off the bat, the NFL schedule comes out. We mentioned the not very anticipated rematch of the Super Bowl. New England will be at Seattle on that Wednesday, and it's like, okay, whatever. By the way, do you know Seattle's only a 3.5-point favorite? You ever do future bets? I know you do. Doesn't that seem
0: futures.
1: Like a low number?
0: Yeah, but
1: Seattle's a 3.5-point favorite at home against a team they obliterated in the Super Bowl. And by the way, if this Vrabel situation isn't resolved by then, that is the only story going into that rematch of the Super Bowl.
0: And listen, I don't care about a point spread for the NFL in May. I don't. I will look at over-unders.
1: That's a nice future bet.
0: I will look at over-under future bets as far as like wins, win totals, things like that. But point total, point spreads in May do not interest me in the NFL.
1: All right. Well, the second game of the year will be on Thursday. Well, that's Thursday, our day. It's not actually Thursday where the game is going to be played. In Melbourne, it's going to be the 49ers and the Rams. And already Kyle Shanahan says this sucks. He goes, first of all, it's a division game.
0: Right.
1: It's not just any game. It's a game that could well decide a division championship. And we're going to play this game in stinking Melbourne, Australia, which throws off everything. It's in a different hemisphere. It's a different day. And so this is not like...
0: Love you, Melbourne.
1: You know, but I mean, the bottom line is for an NFL team to have to open your season like that. You say, well, it's a Thursday. They'll get an extra week. The one guy that understands this is Kyle Shanahan. He goes, why couldn't this be a different game? Why does it have to be a division game that we are locked in to have to play Melbourne?
0: What's the problem with it?
1: What's the problem? Yeah, it throws your entire schedule off.
0: You're a pro athlete. You've been doing this for years. I don't want to hear that crap. You've been doing this for years, and all of a sudden, in your 40s, 50s as a head coach, one scheduling mishap to start. You got all damn offseason to get ready for it.
1: Why are you playing a game in Australia?
0: Because you're trying to global the game. It's beautiful
1: really?
0: That it's a yes.
1: So you want to have a team in Melbourne eventually?
0: Hey, listen, man. I told you. Look, we all know a European and a south of the border team is coming. It's coming. They're going to, and I believe it would be smarter probably for south of the border than England, but Jacksonville is in England back to back weeks. Like Sean Conn is dying to get over there with this Jacksonville Jaguars. And if there's going to be an NFL team over in Europe, it's going to be the Jacksonville Jaguars. But back to Shanahan, stop pissing and moaning. Stop crying and complaining. I love this. Man, listen, you got to win outside your stadium if you're good any damn way. So don't complain that you got a division game that you got to go
1: getting
0: play.
1: Getting ready for a game in Australia.
0: Oh, yes. So let's on the world stage all by yourself and another whole. Yes. It's the only game on.
1: I understand.
0: It's going to be the only thing on.
1: Fine. Then play it either in LA or San Francisco.
0: Do you know how many people going to watch that game around the world? That thing is going to draw 25, 30 million viewers.
1: Everybody watches the NFL. It's not like you're deprived of viewers. By the way, it's interesting, the week two games for both those teams. So the Rams get moved to the Monday night game against the weak-ass Giants, who are awful.
0: Ah, you're so high.
1: And the 49ers get an equally... They have even a bigger blowout game against, the Miami Dolphins, another walkover game in week two.
0: Okay. All right. But I tell you like this.
1: The 49ers are early 10.5-point favorites against your Dolphins.
0: That's cool. They can have that.
1: Are the Dolphins really that bad?
0: I don't know. Season hasn't started. I don't know.
1: I mean, do you think week two, the Dolphins, who's the starting quarterback?
0: You already know who our starting, Malik the Freak, baby. Don't play with me, man. And some other schedule stuff that I did want to throw out there, though. We already know about the Thanksgiving stuff, but I do love the Thanksgiving Eve game when everybody is sitting around and can't wait to eat tomorrow night. Your mom, your auntie, your abuela, your titi, they're in the kitchen preparing everything. All the dudes and got dog. We can get off work early like most people do, go sit down and enjoy a Packer-Ram game. I'll be covering that game. I'll be there. That'll be fun. Hey, Thanksgiving tomorrow night, but I get to go down to SoFi and cover the game. Christmas Day, of course. Thanksgiving Day, Christmas Day. Thanksgiving Day is loaded. And this is what I did notice about the schedule this year.
1: Yes.
0: They came, and I'm happy about this. Even though my team was a victim of it, I am happy about this. Every NFL team does not deserve a national televised game. A primetime game. Every NFL team does not deserve that. And there were four teams this year that don't have one, but you're not. Now, I don't know why the Raiders don't have one, being that you might want to showcase the number one overall pick on prime time where everybody can at least get a look at this kid one time. That's the only team. Titans don't have one. Dolphins don't have one. I think the Browns. I think those are the four teams, Raiders, Browns, Titans, Dolphins. And I'm fine with that. So I like the fact that the NFL goes, no. I want to give you the Eagles 7 primes. I want to give you Pat Mahomes. I want to give me the top quarterbacks. And that's the one thing about the special game, Steve, is that it's all quarterback. If you look at Thanksgiving night, Chicago, Detroit quarterbacks, Philly, Dallas quarterbacks, KC, Buffalo quarterbacks.
1: I have even better for you. Ready for this? I agree with you on that one. But the game that the day I really wanted to see the schedule was Christmas Day.
0: Oh, yeah.
1: They obliterate the NBA. Think about these three games.
0: Yeah.
1: Green Bay at Chicago.
0: Quarterbacks.
1: Buffalo at Denver.
0: Quarterbacks.
1: And the Rams at the Seahawks.
0: Quarterbacks.
1: So you literally put three A-list matchups.
0: Yeah.
1: A-list matchups on Christmas Day to ensure that you literally obliterate the NBA.
0: Hold on. You know how they also did it? Christmas Eve.
1: Yeah.
0: For the very first time.
1: Yeah, Houston
0: Texans,
1: and Philly.
0: Yeah, quarterbacks and defense, baby.
1: So again,
0: while you're
1: Christmas,
0: wrapping presents.
1: Christmas Day is on Friday.
0: Ah.
1: They don't care. So they went for the jugular and they throw Green Bay at Chicago, Buffalo at Denver, Rams at Seahawks, potentially off of these late in the season, huge games. So they show no mercy
0: Thursday,
1: to the NBA.
0: Friday, Saturday will be a college football playoff Saturday.
1: Right.
0: And then Sunday and then Monday night. That is 5 straight days of high octane. Not Panthers and Bengals, right? Like are a dud. Or you name two teams that you don't think are going to be good this year. No. We get Texans number one defense, CJ Stroud. What is he going to look like this year? Philly, then, like you said, Christmas Day, Green Bay, Chicago, Buffalo, Denver. So Josh Allen's got to go out to Denver to the Colts, got to play. And then Rams got to go up to Seattle, division game.
1: No, those
0: Come
1: are
0: on.
1: Three heavyweight games. So,
0: man.
1: And by the way, they already announced in advance flex games.
0: Yep.
1: So like that week, they have 4 games that have been deemed flex games. They haven't actually set a date yet. Now, on the surface, it couldn't be big, but, you know, Tampa at Atlanta late in the season could be for first place in that division.
0: Absolutely.
1: Cincinnati
0: Absolutely.
1: At Indy. Both teams are, you know, on the cusp. Maybe things work out where they can keep their quarterbacks on the field. Their
0: People
1: defense.
0: Love Cincinnati's schedule. They love their schedule
1: you
0: this
1: year. You
0: got
1: Commanders at the Vikings. Are the Vikings going to have a bounce back year?
0: Commanders.
1: And then, of course, Carolina at Pittsburgh with Aaron Rodgers, you know, with Mike McCarthy. And now Rodgers
0: officially. Signed his one-year deal yesterday. Yep.
1: So the NFL shows no mercy. This is why I've said for years the NBA needs to move their schedule
0: They got to come. Yeah, they have
1: move
0: to.
1: Move back. Stop.
0: But you can't start on Christmas Day now. Because remember the narrative was the NBA should start on Christmas Day. That ship is gone.
1: Okay, but
0: you
1: again,
0: can't start that day.
1: Instead of October to June, it should be December to August.
0: I love it. I'm with you.
1: Because if you have the if you have the NBA finals in August, dog days of summer, come on.
0: You know what it'd
1: people
0: be,
1: watching.
0: You know what though? I hate to say this, but it's the truth. Bo, jump in on this. NBA finals in August. Would NFL preseason games out viewership
2: finals?
0: No,
2: I don't think so.
1: No,
0: you don't think so?
2: People pretend to watch the preseason
1: they
2: the same way
1: watch.
2: They pretended
1: the numbers,
2: to watch the
1: no
2: UFL.
1: Numbers.
0: Am I the only one that really watches preseason?
1: Yeah,
2: honestly,
0: I do.
2: You
0: and you guys know I watched to the fourth quarter. I don't care.
1: I'll put it this way. I'm not saying it's impossible, but I mean,
0: No, I think some preseason games without viewership.
1: Playing. They don't even play.
0: The finals.
1: No one's playing. They
0: okay.
1: Don't have
0: all right. Shot. Okay.
1: You still have to have players on the field.
2: The preseason is cool. Like, what the preseason does is everyone's like gets like amped up for football to be back. They're like, oh, hell yeah, football's back. And then you watch one quarter of
0: after
2: the football.
0: After the first series, we've
1: been doing end zone radio for years under a variety of names. And the problem with preseason is like, and then we have that dead week.
0: Oh, you know, it's like 10 days.
1: You know, we have the three preseason games, and then there's a dead week, which is nice because it's week zero in college football. They get the stage to themselves. By that time, we're just like, come on!
0: Well, because that last preseason game is Friday. They don't do Saturday. That last preseason week, they run all their games because your roster has to be in by Sunday.
1: And
0: your 53-man roster has to be in.
1: 12 days.
0: Yeah, it's like 12. It's like 10, 12 days before. But, hey, they fixed that this year. We get Wednesday. We get a Wednesday game. We get a Thursday game. We get a
1: okay. Can't start soon enough. So anyway, I'm no mercy from when I saw that Christmas schedule, I was like, oh my, on a Friday no less.
0: So just two teams I just wanted to point out. Just schedule. You mentioned the Commanders, and I'm glad you went there. But a lot of people expect a bounce back year for them. But this schedule, man, when you think about it, they. Have

0: though, do we sit
1: non-playoff game? Well, we just mentioned about
0: DJ,
1: the
0: every single year, every year, four teams will way underperform, and there are always four teams that way overperform.
1: Well, this is what we do.
0: I understand, but when we were looking at New England on the schedule of everyone last year, I mean, we thought, yeah, New England could win maybe six, seven games this year. They're going to be better. Anybody having with 14 wins?
1: Well, that's because their schedule ended up being worse. It was the worst schedule of the Super Bowl.
0: But at the time, most
1: of
0: people,
1: all time,
0: when we were running down, you know, when we make our picks right before the season, how many wins? You saw New England. That's a win. That's a win. They're going to win that game. I don't know. It's hard to play. I will say this though. Like, give you the Chargers. So they have home games against the Cardinals and Raiders, like gimmies, right?
1: Yep.
0: At the Bills,
1: right?
0: At the Seahawks,
1: right.
0: Broncos at home, at the Chiefs, at the Rams.
1: Gauntlet. It's a gauntlet. But I'm going to tell you this, though. That can set the stage. Remember, their offensive line was decimated last year.
0: What if they're 2-5?
1: They won't be.
0: Okay, who are they?
1: You know they won't be.
0: They're going to win at Buffalo, at Seattle, at Kansas City, at the Rams.
1: You can be Buffalo in September. It's not cold. Why can't you?
2: Yeah, why does it matter getting the Chiefs in September? We have no idea if Patrick Mahomes is playing.
1: Thank you.
0: Okay. I do want to mention somebody, one of our peers, and a list that he put out, because this was an all-timer. And I want to get your thoughts. This is Fox Sports Sunday.
3: 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Yeah! 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Wembanyama three. Yes, sir! Thunder. Dunks. Ted Horman. Don't be so mean. 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
13: He thinks Iran still wants to make a deal. I'm Carmen Roberts, Fox News. Fresh off.

0: his trek to China for talks with President Xi Jinping, President Trump is weighing restarting military action on Iran. He spoke with Israeli Prime Minister Benjamin Netanyahu by phone today and reportedly said he expects Tehran to submit an updated peace proposal soon. Fox's Ashley Webster has more from Tel Aviv.
1: The president posting on Truth Social that the clock is ticking and the time is of the essence. It's the same line of statements that we've heard for a number of weeks now. Benjamin Netanyahu calling a meeting of his security cabinet, but that was ordered before he spoke with President Trump. So clearly trying to get a sense of where do they go next, and that is the big question. We do have reports that say the U.S. and Israel are undergoing the most intense preparations for these renewed attacks against Iran since the ceasefire was agreed last month.
0: Tuesday's primary election day in Kentucky as President Trump continues to seek the ouster of GOP Congressman Tom Massey.
2: President Trump posted on Truth Social Sunday calling Massey, quote, the worst Republican congressman in history. On ABC's This Week, Congressman Massey said he wasn't concerned over GOP Senator Bill Cassidy's loss in Louisiana Saturday and alleged that well-financed opposition has gotten involved.
3: How did this race become the most expensive race in the history of Congress for a primary? It's because three billionaires from outside of Kentucky have funneled millions of dollars in here. They're trying to buy a seat.
2: President Trump endorsed Massey's opponent, Ed Gallrine. Massey has seen the president's anger by voting against the One Big Beautiful Bill and voting for the release of the Epstein files. Gernal Scott, Fox News.
0: And the WHO declares the Ebola outbreak in Congo and Uganda an emergency of international concern. 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
20: Harbin and Husky, keeping our eye here on the PGA Championship scoreboard. Alex Smalley still has a one-shot lead. John Rahm gave back a shot. Got five golfers right now at 5-under, a host at 4-under, so a long way to go to determine the second major champion of this 2026 season. All right, once again, we're here in the Fox Sports Radio studios, and in this business, we express our opinions, we make predictions, and I've always said this, if you're going to put out a list, you've got to qualify it, right? In other words, okay, I'm going to give you five names or 10 names, whatever it is, and that's my list. It's like, no. There's got to be a reason why you're making the list in the order that you're making a list. Now, it doesn't mean, I mean, you have your own reasons. Now, you may not agree with the reasons, but I will explain in my mindset why I have made a certain list, okay? And so for us in this industry, that's how you do it. If you're going to do it right, you've got to give a reason why you're making this list, A, and B, why you're having a list in a certain order. And our buddy Colin Cowherd did that this week, ranking the top 10 quarterbacks in the NFL. He gave a reason for all of them. I looked at some of his reasons. Some I think are pretty sound. Others, like, I would 100% disagree with. I'm not going to go through this entire list, but some of the interesting picks in his list. So he had Josh Allen 1 over Patrick Mahomes.
10: How?
20: And the reason was simple. It was he has outplayed Patrick Mahomes the last 2 years. So over the last 2 years, if you look at Josh Allen versus Patrick Mahomes in terms of their numbers, they strongly favor Josh Allen. That's his reasoning. Okay?
10: Do
20: now you
10: agree?
20: Could say, well, I will say this. I certainly have Josh Allen over the likes of Lamar Jackson and Joe Burrow because he's done more in the postseason. And that's one thing Colin brings out. This guy's won 70% of his postseason games. The team he couldn't beat, the Chiefs.
11: Are
20: right?
11: his teams better than the teams of those other two quarterbacks? Are the teams better than the Ravens and the Bengals?
20: Well, let me ask you this. Do you think the Bills are a good team, right? They just fired their coach.
11: I know.
20: So, and it was interesting because they hired from within, which is a little bizarre, so they didn't want to go outside the organization.
11: Which means that they didn't really want to fire their coach.
20: I don't think the Bills are
11: as
20: good a team now as they were 3 years ago.
11: Okay, but my question is, those quarterbacks, right? You would think the Bills teams were better than those Ravens teams, correct? And those Bengals teams, correct? So to say, oh, he's better because he's done more, he's, you know, won more in the playoffs. Well, yeah, his team is better. That's why he's won more in the playoffs. He has a lot to do with it because he's great. Okay, I'm not saying he's not.
20: I think I've heard you say this, so I think you're going to agree with this. When you talk about most valuable player, just talk about their value to their team.
11: Right.
20: How much better are the Bills having Josh Allen opposed to somebody else as their quarterback?
11: Would they be as good with Joe Burrow? If Joe Burrow could stay on the field. See,
20: well, that's,
11: see,
20: that's,
11: see?
20: That's a qualifier.
11: Because Joe went up there in the snow.
20: I'm a Joe Burrow fan, but, he's got to stay
11: up
20: on the field.
11: But he went up to Orchard Park in the snow and beat Josh Allen face-to-face.
20: Let me ask you this, guys. Let's talk about Mahomes then for a second here.
11: Right.
20: Okay, you know, again, he may not be ready to start the season. He insists he will be.
11: Right.
20: Okay, but he's coming off a serious
11: injury. That's what they got to say.
20: He's got a blown Achilles.
11: Right.
20: I mean, that's a tough injury to come back for anybody. If anyone could do it, it's Mahomes. But, you know, mobility is a big part of his game, and if he's slightly off with the mobility, how much is that going to affect him? But if you look at his passing numbers, guys, over the last several years, he's a middle-of-the-pack guy. His actual numbers have fallen dramatically off where he was his first 3 or 4 years in the league.
11: So has his weapons.
20: Well, exactly the
11: point. So has his weapons.
20: Okay, so I'm not questioning Mahomes' pedigree or his standing. This is a first ballot Hall of Famer.
11: Right.
20: But because you just mentioned about Josh Allen and his surrounding cast, does Mahomes, a healthy Mahomes, regardless of what's surrounding him, guarantee them going to be 10, 11, 12 wins this year? Is he that level of quarterback right now in his career?
11: Kenneth Walker helps. That's for damn sure. You get your running back. You get your running game.
20: I don't think the running back has been all that bad.
11: Josh Allen looked great this year. Who had the number one running attack in the NFL this year, guys? So it all goes hand in hand with football. And that's why I stay consistent on my opinions about football. They don't change often. I'll change about baseball, basketball, some other sports. But with football, because you can't hide in football. You can't cover football in numbers because it's grown men colliding into each other every single down. And you can't fake that. Josh Allen is great. But I find it hard to believe that Josh Allen is better now. I need Burrow on the field, too. And I've made comments about Burrow not being available. But if we're just talking about putting on the tape, we keep saying Burrow doesn't have a defense. Burrow doesn't have this.
20: 2 years ago, he had the best numbers of any quarterback in the league on a team that had the worst defense.
11: But we don't say that about – tell me the time we go, Josh Allen doesn't have this. What doesn't Josh Allen have? What hasn't Josh Allen had? They've tried to get him receivers. He's got 39 tight ends to throw to. He's got a running game. They beat the defense. When do we say consistently, Josh Allen doesn't have this? We could say it about Lamar Jackson. Who's Lamar Jackson's number one receiver in his career, guys? Who's the best receiver? It's been his tight end. It's been Mark Andrews. So we can say that about those other quarterbacks.
20: Well, again.
11: Burrow doesn't have a D. No, these are facts. Burrow doesn't have a D. Dak throws for almost 5,000 yards. What's the worst defense in the league last year, guys?
20: Back up. All right. So let's, okay. So if you're making a list of the best quarterbacks in the league, you would have to do it based on a neutral team. In other words, if every one of these quarterbacks had the exact same personnel around them. So you're saying, well, if I put him on this team, let's put every one of these quarterbacks on the exact same team. Who would perform the best?
11: But that such a variable that we can't prove. Well, though, I don't want to use that.
20: Well, but then it's a matter of preference. What is it in their skill set? What is it in their leadership qualities? What it is about them, the X factor that would separate them from the rest? I mean, we can go back and say, would Joe Montana have been the same quarterback if he wasn't in the Bill Walsh offense, right? Tom Brady. See, Tom Brady is one of those classics, right? Because we actually did get a separation of him and Belichick, and he immediately won a Super Bowl.
11: That's why
20: he
11: got seven and been to 10 of them. Tom Brady separates himself from every damn body.
20: But he had
11: I got seven rings, and I've been to 10 of them things.
20: Well, and Peyton Manning, right? He had to sit out an entire year.
11: Right.
20: I remember having doctors on saying that he'd be really smart of him to retire. He goes to Denver, and he's breaking records.
11: I got 10 right here. Can I just shot him off real fast?
20: Well, hold on. I don't want to rattle through 10 right now because
11: I'm just going to name them really fast.
20: No, before we get to your list, though, I have a couple other things to talk about with Colin's list. Then you can get to your list.
11: All right.
20: But first, I want to get in early here because a lot of things are happening in the world, and Bree is all over it right now.
11: We got Uncle VJ's corner coming.
20: Bree, I have to ask you this. Do you normally watch golf? I didn't think
11: you
20: so.
11: You seem like you're a very avid golf girl.
20: I already knew the answer to that.
11: I like that about you.
10: You know what's funny? I watch it very passively. Like, I love Rory McIlroy. Like, I watch his documentary on Prime. I follow him. And when I watch it, it's very, very passively.
20: Yeah.
10: Does that make sense? But if I have to actually, like, converse about it, I'm probably going to look at you a little doe-eyed. But I understand what's happening. But for me to verbally say it, I'm working on it.
20: My mom used to tell me, she was a zero sports fan, except that her son was involved in sports type of thing. But I said, well, what do you like to watch on TV? She goes, I like golf. I go, really? Do you know any golfers? No, but I just like the green.
10: Yes.
20: I like, it looks good.
11: It looks pretty.
20: It looks
11: Can
20: pretty
11: I ask
20: on
11: you a
20: the
11: question
20: TV.
11: About McIlroy?
10: Yes.
11: Is it the accent?
10: No.
11: Okay.
10: No,
11: right.
10: I've
11: those guys have an accent that
10: totally.
11: Normally, right?
10: I am totally an accent girl. Oh, my God. Australians, British. Yes, of course. I like his story. And I don't know. I'm like, I have a thing for like only children because I'm an only child. So I kind of get it. Like, I love Bo. Bo's an only child. Like, we just have a good.
11: Are you
10: like,
11: an only child, Bo?
12: Yes.
11: I did not know that. Yes. I did not know that. I thought you had siblings. Okay, cool. You guys are selfish.
10: So
11: You guys are spoiled and selfish.
10: But like, I like Rory's story. Like, his parents were very instrumental in helping him get to this point his life, and so it's inspiring.
20: Did you watch the Rory special?
10: I did. Yeah. Oh, the one on Prime, right?
20: Yeah.
10: Yes. And so that was like extremely inspiring, and so So I watch it as a fan, like, but not as like I can't talk about it very well.
11: I ain't gonna lie, I be hating on him.
10: Why?
11: I don't know.
10: Is it his face?
11: No, I don't.
10: Some people's face, you just don't like.
20: What is there to hate about him?
11: I mean,
20: you don't have to love the guy,
11: I mean, hate's a strong word. Like, if we were walking towards each other.
20: You would hate on him?
11: I'd like bump into him.
10: Is it because he looks a little entitled, maybe?
20: How is entitled?
10: Like,
20: he came from
10: money.
20: That's
10: what I'm saying, but I don't know if, like...
11: Snooty, little smug.
20: Snooty?
10: You know what's funny? Is, like, people... I've been told I've been kind of snooty, and I'm like, okay, you guys, like, I am, like...
11: When he was younger, I think he's mature, but when he was younger, I felt like
20: fame
11: came so fast.
20: She said that people call her snooty. You just ran over it like you agree.
10: I know.
20: You should have said, one says that about you, Bree.
10: I've heard it.
20: No.
10: It's, yeah.
11: Steve, I've been called arrogant, so, and I don't think I'm arrogant, but I've been called it.
20: I've been called.
11: Well, why are you stuttering? Why the hell are you stuttering?
20: Much worse.
10: I know, that's true. I shouldn't really.
11: I call myself arrogant. You hear that? He goes, well,
10: It's all good. I'll start with the PGA Championship. Just because we're talking about it right now. So at the final round, Alex Smalley has a one-shot lead at 6 under. There is a 6-way tie for second place, including Justin Thomas. His day is done. John Rahm, Ludwig Oberg, right, at one shot back. And then at one shot back at five under. Rory McIlroy is still two shots back through six holes. Okay, so that is where we are at the PGA Championship. Heading over to the NBA, according to Shams Charania of ESPN, Shai Gilgeous-Alexander has won his second consecutive MVP award, becoming the 14th player ever to win back-to-back MVPs. Western Conference Finals begins on Monday between the Thunder and the Spurs. Later on tonight, we got Game 7 between the Cavs and Pistons. That'll tip off from Detroit at 8 p.m. Eastern time. Quickly in baseball, Tampa Bay becomes the first American League team to win third in the Nationals, 6-2, bottom of the sixth. Paul Skeens had a rough day. He allowed five runs in five innings pitched. The Phillies are on top of the Pirates, 5-0, heading to the top of the seventh inning. Back to you guys.
12: All right, Bree, you are universally loved here, and I know I speak for everybody
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12: 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By the way, the last hour, we got a lot going on. John Paul Morosi is going to be with us. And, of course, we're also going to have the much-anticipated BJ's Corner coming up in the next hour.
14: Baby. Yeah, I got some good stuff.
12: All right, so
14: quarterbacks.
12: All right, so I wanted to talk about a couple other eye-openers, and that, of course, was after Colin put Josh Allen 1 and Patrick Mahomes 2, he had Caleb Williams 3. I know. But, and by the way,
14: where's he do that show now?
12: Yeah, exactly.
14: We love you, Colin.
12: But here was his reasoning. All right, he talked about his durability. He's never missed a game ever at high school, college, incredibly durable.
14: True.
12: Bears don't exactly have a stone wall in front of him, and yet he survived an entire year, and he certainly showed some very promising things
14: had
12: in the
14: really
12: postseason.
14: Had a really good year.
12: Really made a step up. So he might be ahead of the game, and yes, he now does his show from Chicago. So you know we knew when he came to L.A., he sort of favored sir. And by the way, he still has Justin Herbert 4. What's more crazy when you talk about it? He has Matthew Stafford 5 coming off the MVP season, and behind that he's got like Lamar Jackson, and he's got Burrow. What is more outrageous, Caleb Williams at 3 or Justin Herbert at 4 ahead of those other guys?
14: Okay. Caleb Williams at 3 is 1A absurd. Sam Darnold at 10 is 1B absurd.
12: Good or bad?
14: Bad.
12: Guy just won the Super Bowl.
14: Okay, so I knew you were going to say that.
12: And by the way, he's 35-10 as a starting quarterback the last 2 years.
14: Guys, I know.
12: Does that count for anything?
14: No, it does count for anything. But just make sure we do that with everybody. And we don't. That's the problem I have. There's nobody in this studio right now that believes Sam Darnold is the 10th best quarterback in the NFL.
12: Okay, let's refer. I want to get Bo in on this one. Chris as well. All right, guys.
14: Bo loves quarterback talk.
12: I know he does.
14: Bo loves quarterback talk.
12: All right, so what is more outrageous to you between those two? Caleb Williams at 3 or Sam Darnold at 10?
21: I love Caleb Williams, but he's not the third best quarterback
22: in football
21: right now. I think he's 5-6.
12: Five, six? That high?
21: Yeah,
12: okay.
21: He doesn't throw receptions.
12: Let me ask you this. Is he ahead of Matthew Stafford?
21: No.
12: Is he ahead
21: See,
12: of
21: that's
12: just...
21: the thing. That was my issue with this list when I saw it this week, is Colin's doing the top 10 right now thing. Well, if you're doing top 10 right now, then Matthew Stafford's one because he just won the MVP.
12: Right.
21: He's definitely better than Justin Herbert. Like,
12: Still a lot of people thought Drake May was the best quarterback in the NFL last year.
21: Drake
14: May's not top 10, guys. Let's stop this.
21: Yeah.
14: Drake May's not top 10.
12: All right, what about Sam Darnold? Chris, where would you put Sam Darnold right now in your list currently of the top 10 quarterbacks in the league?
22: I'm going to have to pull up a chicken scratch pad and just count out. Because, again, like, I want to say he's top 10, but if he is top 10,
12: would
22: he's
12: Would you have him ahead
22: 10.
12: Of Jared Goff?
22: No. God, no.
12: Okay.
22: No.
12: Right. Well, he didn't either. He had Goff at 9.
22: Yeah, like if Darnold is a top 10 quarterback, he is like last two in.
12: Would you put Sam Darnold? Well, I'll tell you the guy that just drives me crazy. It's Justin Herbert. Again, he's had 3 playoff games. He's played lousy in every playoff game. So the question is, how high is Justin Herbert on your list?
14: Look, keep moving the goalpost. I'm sorry. Go ahead, CP.
22: No. I know it's frustrating on Justin Herbert because I know exactly what you want, Steve, out of him. But like, unfortunately, at the end of the day, he's just a new version of Matt Stafford in Detroit, is that I look at his supporting cast, I see nobody. I look at his offensive line, I see it constantly banged up.
14: I think he's that's a good comparison. He still just, win 11 games.
22: What I was going to say is the thing that really makes him Stafford, it's the disconnect between people like us on how we talk about Justin Herbert and what he hasn't shown to us versus people who are in the sport who've got mm-hmm. nothing but praise for Herbert.
1: Okay, yep. How about you, Bo? Where would you have Herbert right now?
21: Fringe top five.
1: Fringe top five.
21: I do think it's time for Herbert to actually win a playoff game before I'm going to put him in higher than that.
1: But
21: what I don't get for me is Colin putting Sam Darnold in the top 10. I'm assuming because, you know, like you said to Steve, he's what, 35?
1: Well, he pointed that. That was the first line about it. He says he's 35 and 10.
21: Gosh, Jalen Hurts is 34 and 14 over the last 3 years. He didn't have Jalen Hurts or Dak.
1: He didn't have him in his top 10.
21: And at least Jalen Hurts won the Super Bowl MVP.
1: By the way, does all of us here have Dak Prescott somewhere in the top 10?
14: Absolutely.
21: Yeah.
22: I know Ricky's going to run in here and beat us up for it.
14: But. He's not on my list.
21: Yeah, he
1: has to be in the top 10,
14: absolutely,
1: right?
14: Absolutely. If I could, really fast, my top 10, Mahomes, Lamar, Burrow, Josh Allen, I have Maddie, I have Stafford at 5, Justin Herbert at 6. Hurts fell for me because he didn't have a great year. He's still top 10 to me, but he fell for me. I have him at 9. I have Dak at Goff at 7, Dak at 9, and I forgot to get to it. I only got 9 guys. But to me, Caleb Williams.
1: Where's Lamar?
14: 2.
1: Do you think Lamar Jackson is the second best quarterback in the league?
22: Actually, now that I've heard all those names, I want to take it back. I don't think Sam Darnold's top 10 because you didn't even hit on like Jordan Love.
14: Thank you.
22: Jordan Love is not a top 10 quarterback.
14: But why don't we love Brock Purdy anymore? We have Brock Purdy a top 10 guy for 3 straight years.
1: I never had Brock Purdy a top 10.
14: I know you didn't, but everybody else universally did, Steve. Everybody universally did, and nobody could come on and lie about that. Brock Purdy was the real deal. And all of a sudden, because he went through some injuries, and that's what I'm saying about Mahomes and some of these other guys. Lamar at number 2, guys, he's the most dangerous weapon in football.
1: Okay.
14: Let's not act like he's not.
1: All right.
21: What about a guy that completed 60% of his passes for 4,000 yards, 29 touchdowns, and 12 interceptions?
14: I only had 9. I missed a 10. Give me his name.
21: Trevor Lawrence. After last year, why is he not
14: top 10? I want him there, but...
1: Trevor Lawrence is a victim of expectations.
14: Right.
1: Everyone thought he was going to be some generational talented quarterback, and he's not.
22: I thought this year was a massive step forward for Trevor Lawrence. It ended in the same way, which is like, it happened in the playoffs.
14: Remember what psychology teaches us. We remember what we saw and heard last, and we'll forget everything else, but it was a major step.
22: Dude, that Monday Night Football game where he's like scrambling around winning it, like
14: against the Chiefs. But you're right, he's a victim of expectation and what we wanted for him. But it's not his fault that his coach, like the front office, did fail this guy the first 3 years. Like 1 year is a wipe. The Urban Meyer year, guys, is a wipe away. That was a bleep show.
1: All right, I'm gonna phrase it this way.
14: Which Caleb gets too. It was a bleep show. So we don't talk about.
1: Okay, I'm going to phrase it this way. Start with you, Bo. Okay, so this is for this season. I'm not caring about their entire careers. I'm talking about this season. Okay, you have a team, and you have a choice of 3 quarterbacks to be the quarterback of your team in 2026. Give me your 1, 2, 3, your picks to be your quarterback in 2026. 1, 2, 3. Burrow, Allen, Lamar. All right, yeah. Chris, what do you got?
14: Like it.
22: So if I'm getting all 3 on the roster.
1: No,
22: right?
1: No. You get your choice of top three. But again, you have 3 quarterbacks. Give me your 1, 2, 3 quarterbacks.
14: If you can't get the first guy, you get the second guy. I was just asking
22: because I do.
1: But this is any team in the league
22: Stafford.
1: Right now. I get a choice of any quarterback in the league. You have 3 choices.
22: I would take, and this is just for next season.
1: Just for 2026, yep. Okay. Not the future.
22: Lamar Jackson, Josh Allen, and I'm gonna go spicy because I don't think I've seen everything from him yet. I will take Trevor Lawrence as my 3rd.
1: All right, interesting. All right, you've always been he's been a big Trevor Lawrence guy. All right, so again, this is just for this season,
14: for
1: not
14: this
1: the
14: year.
1: Future or anything. Just this
14: is everybody
1: season.
14: Healthy?
1: Everybody's healthy.
14: Okay,
1: and
14: okay.
1: You've got a choice of 3 quarterbacks. Give me the 3 quarterbacks.
14: Lamar Jackson,
1: mm-hmm.
14: Josh Allen, Justin Herbert.
20: Okay, so my
14: and you guys
20: three,
14: know how I feel about Josh Allen, but when you put you're just telling me to take a guy
20: for 1 year this year
14: the,
20: only.
14: When you put the tape on, man.
20: Okay,
22: like I'd love to take someone like Burrow or Stafford, but like the health getting through the season.
14: Right, that's why
22: tough.
14: That's why I don't have Burrow.
22: Yeah,
14: that's why I have Burrow.
20: I'm gonna roll with Burrow, so I'm gonna go Josh Allen 1, Burrow 2. And I'm going
21: to
20: go.
21: Who wants to take Bo Nix?
22: I just want to say this. Hold on. I got to hear this first, and then I'm going to make a point.
20: Okay, again.
22: You're third. Come on.
20: Allen, Burrow, and I am, again, I'm thinking in terms of just this season. It's not Mahomes and
14: Lamar. It's not Mahomes and Lamar. We know it's not.
21: It's Mendoza.
20: Just this one season.
14: Geno Smith.
22: Get it out, man.
20: I really want to say this.
14: Say it.
20: Say it.
14: Say it with your chest, man.
20: Stop Caleb hiding. Williams.
22: Okay, I just want to point out all four of us did not take Patrick Mahomes.
20: That's because he's hurt.
14: And three of us took Lamar Jackson.
20: The reason we didn't take Mahomes, at least the reason I don't know if he's healthy.
22: In your setup, you said everyone's healthy.
14: You said
22: everyone's
14: that.
22: Healthy. You said that's so we're wiping out his injury. Yeah,
20: his numbers have gone down. I am equally intrigued as apparently Colin is with Caleb Williams, because this guy pulled out what, 7 games in the last 2 minutes.
21: Yeah, I don't disagree, but I want to see it one more time.
20: Okay, well, so, like I said, I'm really hedging on this one, but I'm going to roll the dice with Caleb.
14: Do you guys care? And I'm not saying it's a big deal to me, but we trash guys with low completion percentage.
22: I don't care about it. We know that's done by design.
20: Nothing was more deceiving than. Drake May led the league with a 72% completion rate,
14: and then in the postseason
20: was at 55%.
14: We're not talking about the postseason.
21: The Bears' offense is entirely big game hunting. That's the whole point of what they're doing.
22: Okay. It is some old school Rex Grossman gunslinging there.
21: Yeah, no, the Bears will throw 3 straight incompletions on a slant, and then they'll hit a bomb for 50 yards, right. and they're fine with that.
14: The only reason why I'm bringing it up is because the guy who created this list we started off of. Beats down completion percentage. Now all of a sudden, it doesn't matter.
20: I know what I see or saw this last year with Caleb Williams in crunch time. I was impressed. All right. Coming up on the other side.
14: Quarterback tall, right?
20: Yeah.
14: It's the best thing.
20: Of course, it's NFL time. John Paul Morosi joining us later. Of course, BJ will have his corner coming up a little bit later on. This is Fox Sports Sunday.
0: We talk, and you love to listen.
2: Awesome. 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
0: Now, you can look. 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
14: Look.
0: Look at him.
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0: Look at them.
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27: Jason Smith and Mike Harmon are dropping knowledge like this.
28: These guys are sick, man.
29: Edwin Diaz, yeah, here's a guy blew a save, and he's also, you know, promotes cockfighting, which is illegal. Like,
30: Jason, he's not bitter at all.
29: Not once. Like, no. Wait, dude, he's not my problem now. He's your problem.
30: You wish he was your problem.
29: He is your problem. No, are you kidding? Yeah, I don't want to be in the will. I don't want to be in it. But that, Mike, it blows me away that this has gone on for 10 years and nobody has known about it. Like, that's what makes me think there's something else coming here, right? It's going to tell us that this is not a real story, because 10 years and these quotes from him, just not even, I used to do it, but then I walked away from it. Like, this has been, while he's been a superstar closer in Major League Baseball, like, I don't know what surprises me more. The fact that he's owning up to it and saying, yeah, I love it, or that 10 years has gone by before we found out, by however randomly we found out.
4: Yeah, it's curious, right? USA Today Sports says they found it, these things on social media and now make them public. You also have the Ortiz brothers, a couple of top jockeys in horse racing that are part of this as well. And then they trace it back. There's a Facebook post from February 2nd and the 4th, and there's a tournament going on, and the ad says, quote, "The Puerto Rico Cockfighting Club invites all enthusiasts to a special match and a grand tribute to one of our island's greatest sources of pride, a tribute to the Puerto Rican star and cockfighter Edwin Sugar Diaz." And it's got a picture of him, and then there was another
29: story.
4: It's
29: a picture of him in a Dodgers uniform.
4: Yes!
29: Like, oh my God!
4: And then there's another story published in March 10th.
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0: Harbin Husky here, Fox Sports Sunny in the Fox Sports Radio studios. So, Alex Smalley, the surprise 54-hole leader of the PGA, has been playing par golf, good enough to retain a one-shot lead, but he is in trouble on the sixth hole. He is facing about a 15-foot putt for bogey. So he is looking at possible double bogey, which would take him out of the lead. Justin Thomas is the leader in the house. He finished at 5-under. John Rahm's at 5-under. Cameron Smith, Oberg is at 5-under. Rory's still in the mix at 4-under. Scottie Scheffler cannot make a putt. Yes.
1: Steve, make the call right now. Are we going to have a five-way playoff?
2: I'm looking.
1: Are we
2: Chris,
1: having a five-way playoff?
0: By the way,
1: round.
0: Just for the record, because
1: No. You got to make the pick.
0: There will not be a five-way playoff. There will be zero playoffs. Somebody's going to win this outright. The most players ever in a playoff in a major is four, by the way. This happened one time. Was the Open Championship back in the day. Rory McIlroy is playing par golf. He birdied one hole and just sitting at 4-under, but he's very much in the mix. But with Smalley facing at least a bogey here, at least a bogey, could be more, John Rahm just hit it out of the hay. Wow.
2: Right. He was in the swamp.
0: That is not good.
2: No, well, look at this road. No, this is right. Good. Are you kidding me?
0: Yes.
2: Look at this. Look at this.
1: That's
2: extra,
1: juicy. That's right. Juicy.
2: Are you kidding me? Look
1: stay
2: at that.
1: On, stay on the green.
0: From the rough to the
2: fine.
0: Rough.
2: That's fine. But he's fine.
0: That's
1: no,
0: not
1: he got
0: fine.
1: Some good distance
0: that
1: out of that.
0: Rough is brutal.
2: It's better than where he just was. The straw with the grass was up to his damn
0: knee. The problem is he has to get up and down from that spot just to par the hole. So that's going to be a rough call right there.
2: You know what's funny about this is we all came in thinking, oh, my God, they're tearing this course up. Everybody's going to post great score. No.
0: No.
2: No one's moving.
0: Well.
2: This thing is rearing her ugly face again.
0: The bottom line is.
1: I love this, by the way. I love this U.S. Open feel of it.
0: It's a great.
2: You got to earn it.
0: Aronimink, really, they set this thing up beautifully. I agree with you guys. Can remember a couple
1: Sam's
0: years
1: been
0: ago.
1: Been to Aronimink in forever.
0: Schauffele won the PGA at minus 21 2 years ago. Minus 21. I mean, that should never happen in a major.
2: That should never happen in a major. I think every major score should be under, like, 7.
0: Yeah, well, at least under 10. At the very least,
2: right,
0: it should be single digits.
2: Yeah.
0: But, guys, here's the thing. The PGA Championship is the least of the four. But I heard someone say this. It may be not as big as the Masters or the U.S. Open or the Open Championship, but they all count the same when you say, have you won a major?
2: Right.
0: It's the same. They're all the same.
1: How many
0: a major
1: majors?
0: Is a major.
2: So then why do we rank them then? What's the first one?
0: I don't know.
2: Real fast.
0: I think most people would say it's the Masters.
2: Okay, is it because of the green jacket?
1: I think overseas they'd say the Open.
0: Of course they might.
2: But Chris, is it because of the jacket?
1: It's the fact that we always play at the same place every year.
0: Okay.
1: Like
0: right.
1: Even St. Andrews is legendary.
0: And
1: it's not going to the Open
0: every
1: year.
0: And the fact is, all these majors have like champions dinner. The one they all show up for is the Masters champions dinner.
2: Tennis. Was it Wimbledon? Is
0: Wimbledon is number one.
2: Wimbledon number one.
0: But in that case, it is the oldest, so that's part of it. Plus, it's the only Grand Slam still played on grass. All right, we got a busy hour coming up here. Much more coming here on Fox Sports Sunday.
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10: I'm Dan Testman with your Walla Walla Valley weather update. Mostly sunny this afternoon along with light and variable wind. Expect a high near 65. Tonight, it will be mostly clear with a low around 40. And tomorrow, it will be mostly sunny with a high near 71. 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
20: News out of the NBA, according to Shams Charania of ESPN, Shai Gilgeous-Alexander has won his second consecutive Most Valuable Player award, becoming the 14th player ever to win back-to-back MVPs. In the NBA playoffs tonight, we got Game 7 between the Cavaliers and Pistons, tipping off from Detroit at 8 p.m. Eastern Time. Detroit is a 5-0 at home all-time in Game 7 and is seeking their first Eastern Conference Finals appearance since 2008. At the final round of the PGA Championship, Matt Schmidt and Alex Smalley are co-leaders with a one-shot lead at 6-under. There's a three-way tie for second place. Justin Thomas, Nick Taylor, and Cameron Smith at 5-under. Rory McIlroy is 2 shots back through 8 holes. And Scottie Scheffler is 4 shots back through 17 holes. In baseball, Tampa Bay becomes the first American League team to win 30 games this season. They beat the Marlins 6-3. I'm Brianna Miro.
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0: All right, very, very, very busy Sunday in the sports world. 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You'll see our best videos from all of the shows. And don't stop there. Hit that thumbs up icon, comment away. Let us know whose takes you like, even those you don't like. 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I have had the ability to essentially control the sports world throughout my entire broadcasting career, good or bad. I can take somebody completely out of their game, or I can ignite somebody. And let's talk about Matty Schmidt. That is someone that absolutely nobody listening knows who he is. He's a golfer from Germany. He was in the final pairing today with Alex Smalley. And he bogeyed the first hole. And I said, this is going to be the longest day of Matty Schmidt's life. And he has since birdied three holes. And he now has the outright lead. He's sitting alone atop the leaderboard at 600 par.
1: You were here talking so much trash.
0: I was like, this is going to be the longest day of Matty Schmidt's life after he bogeyed the first hole. And he's birdied three holes. Just terrible. And right now he has the outright lead at 600 par. Long way to go, but for a moment, right now he is 12 holes to play. Look up at the leaderboard, standing alone, Matty Schmidt. So we'll see how it plays out the rest of the day. John Pomerosi is going to be joining us a little bit later on. We'll have VJ's Corner coming up later as well. Okay, let's talk a little NBA right now. Of course, tonight we're going to have Game 7 between the Pistons and the Cavaliers. Knicks are waiting to see who they'll play in the Eastern Conference Finals. But the Western Conference Finals is the matchup we've been talking about from the get-go. These are two teams that won 64 and 62 games, respectively. Talking about OKC Thunder, they have yet to lose a game in the postseason. And this you have to say about the Spurs. Spurs, very much like the Pistons, a young team, have not been there before. Mm-hmm. How would they fare in the postseason? And they've had a few hiccups, but the way they steamrolled Minnesota down the stretch, and that's a T-Wolves team that had been in the Western Conference Finals each of the last 2 years. So that was an experienced Timberwolves team that suddenly something clicked for the Spurs, and they were dynamite in the last couple of games. So they come in with momentum against a team that they beat. What was it? Four out of five, three out of four during the regular season.
2: Four out of five. Could they beat them in the cup?
0: They beat them in the cup again. They didn't count the standings, but you're absolutely right.
2: Right, beat them in the cup.
0: So, you know, my argument about OKC is this: they started the year 24-1, and then they sort of took off much of the year, and then down the stretch, not counting the last two throwaway games, they were 21-2. Mm-hmm. So, you know, at the times when they felt, hey, we got to play, they were almost unbeatable. That's 45-3. Okay, that in games that I felt like they were a focus team. Obviously, they're a focus team in the postseason, and they have the experience because they put the rings on. They know what it is to finish off last year a very competitive NBA Finals against the Pacers, and they were able to survive and win a championship. Spurs aren't there yet, so I'm still saying that OKC is the team to beat. That being said, Wimby is capable, and I'm saying this maybe prematurely, but I don't think so. He is a player capable of taking over completely in a series that you simply don't have an answer. And they've got bigs. Don't make no mistake. OKC has bigs, and they're going to throw a lot at Wimby out there, but he has not just the ability and the unique physical talents that he has. He's just got that competitive fire that I'm looking for in a champion. He's going to be a champion. How many, I don't know, but he's going to win championships. I'm going to stay with OKC, but I think this is a series that could easily go seven games.
2: OKC in what?
0: I'm going to say OKC in seven.
2: Okay, I like that.
0: I think it's going all the way.
2: I'm going to take the Spurs. I'm going to emphatically take the Spurs because I want to double down on what I said last week. We've been told this gentleman is generational, right, Steve? Okay. Yeah. When you're generational, you shock the world. You do. Muhammad Ali, Tiger Woods, right? Young Magic Johnson. Like, you come in.
0: Jordan didn't get to the finals until his seventh year.
2: Right, but we didn't call Jordan generational at the time. We just knew he was a great player.
0: No. He was generational.
2: I know, but
0: when he put up 63 on the Celtics his second year in the playoffs.
2: Listen, I get all of that. But
0: he was already an MVP.
2: But that wasn't the word that we were using. And people still at that point still had Burr, still had Magic. They had multiple MVPs. Jordan had to win it for us to then say, okay, this guy, because the press didn't, there were people that used to write back in the day.
0: Wait a second. You're saying that if he doesn't win it, he's not generational? Talking about Wimby?
2: Not win it this year, but if you're generational, you get this series. You get this series.
0: OKC
2: is
0: a better team than the Spurs right now. Spurs are very much like the Pistons. They got the best player, arguably, in the league, but they need pieces still.
2: Actually, they don't. Like I said, I'm going to back down off of that. They don't need pieces. They have every piece. Last week you said he needs a number two score. I said he already has him. He's just a rookie right now. Castle is that guy. You got your veteran in Fox. You could curl your lips all you man. Listen,
0: Stephon
2: Castle.
0: He's going against OKC.
2: I know he's going against. I know exactly who he's going against. It's the same team he was going against all year. He knows who these guys are.
0: But that is regular season versus postseason.
2: Right, absolutely. But you still know who that person is.
0: Again, like I said, 24-1 to start the year, 21-2 down the stretch, 8-0 in the playoffs. Add that up. That's 55-3.
2: You made your points, and you're a numbers guy, and I got it. But I put tape on. And when I watch Wimby, and Wimby hasn't even got there yet. Wimby hasn't even turned it up yet. We saw this with Dwayne Wade. Dwayne Wade, when he's as young as he was, had no business getting to the conference finals. And this is before Shaq. And then when you add Shaq, an old out of place Shaq.
0: That was a big
2: ad. I know. Well, I mean, it's a 20-10
0: That was
2: ad.
0: Still Shaq in his prime.
2: No, that wasn't in his prime. That was on the back end of
0: his
2: prime.
0: He was runner-up for MVP last year.
2: That wasn't his prime. That was the back end of his prime. But you don't win that championship until Dwayne Wade shows the world, no, I'm just not another two guard. I am, other than Kobe in this league, I am the two guard. And I want to make my point about my man, Block Wembanyama. That's what I call him now. Block Wembanyama. He's averaging 4 blocks a game in the playoffs. Man had 12 in one game. He changes.
0: By the way, does it count when you have people stupidly trying to put up layups around him?
2: It's just, well, yeah, because if you're going to be...
0: Is Julius Randle the most overrated player in the league?
2: Does it count?
0: But Julius Randle's trying to go up for a layup.
2: That's a great segue for VJ's, Uncle VJ's.
0: Oh, okay,
2: corner.
0: I'll wait.
2: Yep, there you go. I got him on the list. But when you talk about Wembanyama, he changes everything on 94 feet of the court, on both ends of the court. I don't want to speak in hyperbolic, guys, but you might be able to call him the best player in the league right now.
0: But he's not the most valuable player. Shai Gilgeous-Alexander.
2: That's fine, and he deserved it. I don't have no beef with SGA winning MVP this year. I don't have a beef with it. I get it. Could have went to Jokic. Could have. No, went to the guy with the best record in the league that actually had a better year this year than he did last year. So how you get the MVP last year, but you don't get the MVP this year? No, I'm not with that. I want to focus on this Spurs team.
0: Yes.
2: This Spurs team reminds me of when Pop first took over the Spurs organization as the head coach. And we knew that they could be good. David Robinson would get to the conference final. David Robinson got to the second round. They could never kind of put
0: the cap. Well, he took over when they got Duncan.
2: Put the cap on it. And yeah, and this coach.
0: I mean, suddenly
2: he
0: had David Robinson and Tim Duncan.
2: I get that. Can I make my point about the Spurs, please? While you keep trying to throw all this shade,
0: you brought up the comparison.
2: Right.
0: And I'm like,
2: because I'm looking at the team.
0: They had a two-headed monster when he took over as the head coach,
2: and they got a two-headed monster on this team too. Just not two twin towers, but they got a two-headed monster. I believe fully in Stephon Castle. I do.
0: Wow, you are the only one that has elevated Castle to that level.
2: Well, I'm going to.
0: I'm going to because
2: he's got a lot of moxie. He's got a lot of toughness. He knows how to play the game. No stage is going to be too big for him. He is a national champ, which means he's played on the national spotlight. He's played for tough coaches. He knows how to play the game of basketball. He's not a little guy. He's legit 6'5", 6'6", guard that can dunk. He's athletic. He can shoot. And he's a great defender. The only thing that's going to save OKC in this series and march them to the finals is if the whistles go their way. If this is just an evenly played out series and my man Block Wembanyama doesn't end up in foul trouble, He is going to change
0: everything
2: that OKC, let me finish, that OKC does. We mentioned Chet Holmgren last week and how improved he's been getting. But Wembanyama will shut all that down because you can say, well, Chet's going to pull him out on the perimeter. He can, man, that guy leaps 5 or 6 feet.
0: I'm not saying Chet Holmgren is going to neutralize Wemby.
2: No, nobody is.
0: No. I'm not going there.
2: But to my quick point about Wembanyama, let me just wrap it up. When you're generational, you show this is the time.
0: If he doesn't, I'm not going to hold it against him.
2: You're making it insane.
0: If we're going to label this guy generational, he has to win the series. That's basically what I'm hearing from you. If he is really generational, he has to win that series.
2: You know what? I like that. Let's go with it.
0: Okay.
2: Let's go with it.
0: I say he's generational. I say he's going to win multiple championships, just not this year. OKC right now is a better team.
2: I didn't say he's going to win a championship this year.
0: And they have the experience.
2: I didn't say he's going to win a championship this year. Yeah. And I don't care about that experience. When you have just that type of talent
0: in a free-playing team
2: that, like you said, I don't want to look on the regular season. Yeah. But they did beat these guys up 4 out of 5 times. Like, they know what it's like. It's not the same. The feeling is the same. The feeling is when we go out there, when they tip this ball in game one and they give SGA his MVP and he holds it over his head and all his teammates come out, you know what the Spurs are going to say? They can look on the court and go, we

0: would you rather take?
1: He SGA could have a huge game, but he doesn't have. There's too many weapons on OKC.
0: Answer my question. In a game
1: the bench
0: seven,
1: is not a comparison.
0: In a game
1: with these two
0: seven,
1: teams.
0: In a game seven, who would you rather have, SGA or Wimby? Right now, right now.
1: I would rather have OKC over San Antonio. It's not a. It's a
0: SGA
1: team sport, not an individual
0: for only
1: sport.
0: Averaging 20 points this playoff.
1: Jerry West was MVP of the NBA Finals in Game 7. He was great.
0: Did you just knock SGA last week for only averaging 7 points and telling me that the OKC doesn't
1: that shows
0: rely
1: you how,
0: on him?
1: That shows you how good they are. The fact is that Shai Gilgeous-Alexander hadn't even been all that great in the playoffs.
0: They were smacking around the lame-ass Lakers.
1: 8-0.
0: They were smacking around the lame-ass Lakers.
1: All right. Save it. Coming up later, of course, BJ's Corner. But coming up at the hour's time, we're going to touch base with one of our favorite people in the world, the great John Paul Morosi will join us. This is Fox Sports Sunday.
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17: Looking for a plan. I'm Paul Stevens, Fox News. President Trump urging Iran to make a deal with the U.S. This coming as the president returned from his trip to China. Fox's Alex Hogan.
18: The president telling Iran the clock is ticking and that new Truth Social indicating that hostilities could resume if there is no deal between the U.S. and Iran. This also comes as other countries are reacting and responding to the president's historic meeting with China that he returned from earlier this weekend, with today the president holding a phone call with the South Korean president to discuss some of the ins and outs of that meeting. And in Beijing, President Trump says that he and Chinese

0: President Xi Jinping discussed Taiwan. That was a large focus in that pending $14 billion arms sale to Taiwan in great detail. Those words sparking speculation. Today, Taiwanese President Lai Ching-te says that everyone there is concerned about the issue.
1: And that is Fox's Alex Hogan. A major upset in Louisiana politics. A Republican Senate member and vocal Trump critic Bill Cassidy loses on the Republican side.
2: Carrying the president's endorsement, Julia Letlow far outpaced her opponents. She had about 45% of the vote. Not enough to avoid a runoff. That'll take place on June 27. She'll be facing Louisiana State Treasurer John Fleming. But the defeat of the Republican incumbent, two-term Senator Bill Cassidy, sends a clear message. President Trump remains a dominant force among GOP voters in Louisiana. And he reminded them of Cassidy's vote to convict the president during his 2021 impeachment trial. On social media, President Trump writes, his disloyalty to the man who got him elected is now a part of legend, and it's nice to see that his political career is over.
1: And that is Fox's Jonathan Sary. 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
1: Harbin and Husky, Fox Sports Sunday, once again in our Fox Sports Radio studios. Matty Schmid still leading the PGA Championship, a one-shot lead. We'll keep you updated on what's happening there. But joining us right now is a man that, he can cover any subject matter. We like to call him our MLB insider. He's our NHL insider. He's just our insider. He is the one, the only, the great John Paul Morosi. JP, how are you today?
12: Doing great, my friends. Happy Game 7 day. Here in the wonderful city of Detroit, we cannot wait. Cavs, Pistons, Game 7, bringing back all these memories of the series against LeBron from back in the day, but should be a great one at Little Caesars this evening.
13: Our Pistons, JP. Say like, our Pistons,
1: okay,
13: JP.
1: Okay, hold on, because I was sitting here last Sunday kidding that we would be previewing a Game 7. Of course, VJ dismissed that idea. What are you talking about? The Pistons are already up 2-2. They're going to take care of the Cavs. They were lucky after blowing that Game 5 at home. I mean, if we get a repeat of what happened in Game 5 where you blew a 9-point lead with 2.5 minutes to go, and it happens in a Game 7 and you lose the series, how devastating is that for you, John Paul Morosi, a diehard Detroit faithful? How much does tonight's game ride in terms of importance for the Pistons moving forward? They have to win this Game 7 at home, can't have a repeat of Game 5. How important is tonight's game for the Pistons?
12: To me, it's the difference between, is it a good season or a great season? You make it to the Eastern Conference Final, and obviously who knows what would happen at that point. But if you lose a Game 7 at home after being the number one seed, that would be a disappointment. It would be as much as winning a playoff series and coming back from 3-1 down to Orlando was a major achievement. They're at a moment now where there's no participation medals here in the playoffs, especially when you very clearly have a Cade Cunningham in his prime, and I think they were reminded of that and how much they're dependent upon him when he missed the time due to injury in the second half. They weren't quite the same team. Maybe took him a little while to get back up to full speed against the Magic, but they need him to be great tonight. I believe he will be, as he's been throughout these playoffs. But you're right. If the opposite happens, if for some reason they don't win this game, it would feel like a disappointment, especially when you consider how close they were to winning Game 5 at home to take a firm command of this series. 9-point lead late in the fourth quarter. You lose it. You lose it in overtime. That was the game they should have won. To me, I'm watching tonight, what kind of secondary scoring can they get? Is Jenkins going to have another big-time performance? Is Reed someone they can count on? Obviously, Harris, I think, has been great for them during the course of these playoffs. And Robinson coming back healthy, another key ingredient. So I like where the Pistons are at. That was an emphatic win in Game 6 on the road in Cleveland. I expect more of the same tonight. But, man, Harden's been so good, especially in Game 5 in this series. So it should be a classic one in the Motor City this evening.
13: Yeah, I'm not worried about Harden. His record of shooting in Game 7s, he's 15 of 60 from the field. Pistons win tonight. Mm. Let's move over to the other conference, though. Steve and I just got to a lovable, heated argument about Wembanyama, and we know he's generational. But I'm picking the Spurs to win this series. And I'm almost willing to go out and say Spurs in 6, but I'll keep it safe at 7. Because I feel like when you're this generational, Tiger, his first Masters, Ali winning his first heavyweight championship, right? It's surprising. Mike Tyson. When you're this generational, every 30 years we get this type of player, and they're not supposed to win, right? Not that young. But I feel different about this guy, man. I feel like he's that damn good that he can pull this off. I love this Spurs team, 62-win team. First time two 60-plus win teams have met in the playoffs since the finals of the Bulls and the Jazz. So this doesn't happen. This isn't a team that won 45 games. Am I, Steve says I'm setting them up for failure, or do I just want to see another 30-year-round generational guy come and take this series where we just handing it to OKC so easily?
12: I think it's going to be a great series, and Wembanyama is the main reason for me. You look at what he's doing right now. BJ, he, in the last series, averaged a double-double, okay? That's his average, and it was darn close to a 20-10 average. I mean, that is the realm of the great. That is something that the greatest big men in the history of the NBA do in the course of a playoff series.
13: Right.
12: He did that in round two. Obviously, OKC, special team, back-to-back MVP, a lot of reasons why you would like OKC in that particular matchup, but there is something great, and I love the way the NBA playoffs are structured because they are, in so many ways, a bit more star-focused than singular star-focused than in our other sports, for example. You could have, in a hockey game, Connor McDavid's only going to play a third of the game, and he may be the best player in the world, but it's hard for him to take control of a series. In baseball, Aaron Judge only bats 4 to 5 times a game. But in the NBA, when you're seeing a superstar ascend in the way that Wembanyama is, you get a chance to experience him and watch him closely impact the game in all facets, offensively, defensively, scoring, on the glass, all that he does. He's a marvel to watch. We have not had many athletes like him in our American professional sports scene. Obviously, he's got the global component to his story as well. So I'm all in. I think it's going to be a great Western Conference final, and obviously we're about to find out who the Knicks will encounter, but I fully agree. At this point of the playoffs, both in hockey and in basketball, what a blessing we've got all the way around of just some amazing superstars and matchups to enjoy.
1: All right, I want to get back to baseball for a moment here. All right, so the Dodgers, Blake Snell, disaster. Yeah. He pitched one game, and now he's back. He's going to be out. He's going to have some surgery done. Very similar, by the way, to the Skubal surgery done here. All of a sudden, you got these floating bodies. I hear that new term, floating bodies in your elbow, right? Whatever that is. Anyway, Dodgers once again are taking on water as far as their pitching. You know, Glasnow is on the IL. Obviously, Ohtani's been pitching well. Yamamoto hasn't been as consistent as they hoped. In a lot of ways, Robleski has been their second best starting pitcher this year. Sasaki can't get anybody out. So, is it still on the table? Is there still a possibility that A, Skubal is going to be traded? And what are the chances that the Dodgers would be the ones to step up and make a deal to get Tarek Skubal from the Tigers?
12: Yeah, excellent question. I think, number one, the short answer is it's still possible. I do expect Skubal is going to be back well in advance of the trade deadline. So there's going to be enough of a look at a healthy Skubal to see what his contributions could look like. So that's number one. I certainly think it is possible. I would not say that it's likely, because for it to happen, a couple key boxes would need to be checked. Number one, the Tigers have to be far enough out of it to justify trading him. And at your last look at the American League standings, if you're four or five games under 500, you're right in the mix, baby. So it's hard to – basically what I'm saying is, to be a legitimate clear seller in the American League of 2026 requires a level of underperformance that I just don't think will happen for the Detroit Tigers. They're not that close to being that bad, in my opinion. Now, if the wheels totally fall off, they have had a lot of injuries, and they're getting close to losing a weekend series now against the Toronto Blue Jays as we speak here. So it's plausible, but it's not likely. And I will say this, the Tigers and Dodgers, they got close on an Eduardo Rodriguez trade a couple of years ago when Rodriguez refused to waive his no-trade clause. So at least there's been plenty of conversation back and forth between these two front offices. So it's plausible in that respect, but the bar for the Tigers to get the right package in return to trade someone of Skubal's caliber is quite high, and I just don't think they're going to have the activation energy required to get it done, because they're close enough in the American League, like, by the way, pretty much everybody is in the American League, because outside of a couple really good teams in the East, like the Yankees and Rays, no one is really running away with any of the other two division races.
1: All right, well, we're up against the clock. Next week I want to get into, will Aaron Ashby of the Milwaukee Brewers be the first 30-game winner since Denny McClain? The man is 8-0 right now as a relief pitcher, which is ridiculous. But we'll save that for another week. Great stuff as always, JP. Enjoy your week.
12: Thanks so much, guys. I tell you what, by this time next week, we'll be setting up game three of Pistons-Knicks, we hope. But who knows, right? We'll
13: have already up 2-0. Already up 2-0.
1: Okay, yes.
13: Already up 2-0, JP.
1: Yeah, the beard is going off tonight. The beard's going off tonight.
13: Our Pistons say, JP.
1: There it is. JP, we love you, man. Thanks so much.
12: Thanks so much. Really enjoyed the conversation. All the best.
1: John Pomerosi, right. Let's find out what is trending right now on a very, very busy Sunday. Bree is back.
11: I'm back, guys. You ready?
1: I'm ready. Let's go to that scoreboard.
11: Okay. I'll start at the final round of the PGA Championship. Matt Schmidt has taken the lead at with a one-shot lead at 6-under par. There's a four-way tie for second place. Justin Thomas, Nick Taylor, Cameron Smith, and Aaron Rye. Rory McIlroy, John Rahm, Xander Schauffele are two shots back, along with Ludvig Åberg. And Scottie Scheffler is done for the day and officially out of contention, finishing at 2-under.
1: Yes.
11: Okay. Just finished at 65. That's kind of
13: Scottie
11: inspiring.
13: Scottie has to win the last two majors for this Hall of Famer to my left to cash in on him winning
1: he'll win the
13: this
1: US
13: year.
1: Year. That's true.
11: Steve, you thought John Rahm's going to win today, right?
1: Yeah, I did. I picked last night.
11: Okay, that's what you picked last night.
1: And he's going to have to giddy up.
13: I picked him this morning.
1: Right,
13: my pick was
11: both
13: more recent.
11: Both of y'all have John.
13: Well, mine kind of counts more.
11: Okay, of course. Oh, gosh, of course. All right, guys, heading over to the NBA. According to Shams Charania of ESPN, SGA has won his second consecutive MVP award, becoming the 14th player ever to win back-to-back MVPs. Tonight, we got Game 7 between the Cavs and Pistons tipping off at 8 p.m. Eastern time. Detroit is 5-0 at home all-time in Game 7, and they're seeking their first Eastern Conference Finals appearance since 2008. In baseball, the Rays have become the first American League team to win 30 games this season. They outscored the Marlins 6-3. Rain delay in Atlanta as the Braves are shutting out the Red Sox 7-0, bottom of the sixth inning. The Phillies shut out the Pirates 6-0 for their fourth straight win. Paul Skeens had a rough day. 7 strikeouts, 5 runs, and 5 innings pitched. Phillies are 15-4 since John Mattingly took over, and they're over 500 for the first time since early April. The Pirates have dropped 3 straight. The Blue Jays defeated the Tigers 4-1, and Kyle Manzardo homered twice as the Guardians crushed the Reds 10-3. Back to you guys.
1: All right, and John Rahm just birdied.
13: There we go, baby.
1: The ninth hole. So he is 5 under, 1 shot out at the turn. All right, what a finish this is going to be.
13: I know, this is
1: unbelievable.
13: Coming, yeah. Your 8 under looks safe.
1: Yeah, it looks very safe right
13: no
1: now.
13: No one's getting it out.
1: All right, once again, we're in the Fox Sports Radio studios. All right, it's that time.
14: All right, everybody, gather around. It's that time of the week.
15: Oh, man.
14: It's that time of the day.
13: I've been telling y'all, man.
16: You know what time it is.
14: Yes, it's time for everyone's favorite uncle.
13: And you add the cherry on the top.
14: It's time for Uncle VJ's Corner.

0: man, and some sports stories that you should care about that you probably don't care about. Let's start with the MMA last night went on Netflix with Ronda Rousey and Nate Diaz. And what in the hell was that last night? Are we fixing fights in MMA now? 3-4 first round knockouts. Ronda Rousey, and there's a video of her practicing the moves and the situation, how that match was going to go last night, fighting a woman that hadn't been in the cage for 17 years. Listen, I get all the tears and the loves and the hugs and all of that stuff, but Netflix, that failed last night. Jake Paul, ever since you got your jaw broken, rewired, and now they don't even know if you can fight again, I get you making money and all
1: can
0: that
1: I just
0: stuff,
1: interject?
0: Man.
1: I agree. It was the worst
0: was
1: MMA
0: terrible.
1: Card I've ever seen in
0: terrible.
1: My life. It was absolutely an abomination.
0: Even with Ngannou.
1: And when they're interviewing Jake Paul, does he got... He's a little slow
0: days. Oh, no, let me tell you something.
1: Like, he's got a little of that dazed look now.
0: There is a chance he can never fight again. He just put out
1: he
0: that
1: said
0: in the
1: said he wanted to be an MMA guy now.
0: Okay, yeah, he's going to get
1: but
0: his brains beat.
1: Is it me
0: no,
1: or what?
0: No, listen, man.
1: He was
0: you
1: just
0: fight,
1: like a zombie
0: that's what
1: there.
0: Happens when you fight a real boxer and got his brains beat.
1: An embarrassment.
0: And then also last, somebody tell Nate, listen, I like Nate Diaz. Time to sit your ass down, man. That was like Dolly Parton at halftime of the Dallas game Thanksgiving 2 years ago, where she couldn't even stand up and had to hold on to the stage decoration.
1: Wait, was that real blood or was that stage blood?
0: No, that's real blood, man. You see, he's got so much scar tissue. He made enough money. Go get you some plastic surgery and fix that thing up. Number two on my list, the Minnesota Timberwolves. I've been telling you guys about this team all year long. I sat and I asked the question last year. Put them both next to each other. Start them. Kay Cunningham, Ant Edwards. I know Ant Edwards has been to the last two conference finals, but that look of shaking hands of the opponent with
1: awful.
0: 8 minutes left to go in the game, that is not what you want, and that's what I always said about Ant Edwards. He's so worried about his image and trying to look like something. You look stupid as hell. You look like you surrendered. You look like you quit. You look like you gave up, and if I was the Spurs, I'd have laughed in your damn face. And Ant Edwards is a really good player, guys, but now you're starting to hear, but we got to go get Giannis. We got to go get this. He was asked, and he was like, nah, I think we good. No, you're not. You're not good in the Western Conference right now because there's the Spurs and there's Oklahoma City, 4.60 plus games. You can't beat neither one of them.
1: That
0: series should
1: have
0: been over in five. Yeah. Even though Wembanyama got injected, they were still down in that game.
1: Julius Randle is so bad.
0: He's next. I got him right here. One of those point totals, the last five games of the series, 12, 12, 12, 7, and 3. Stop telling me he's a number two. He is not. Ant Edwards is only 24 years old. He's got some time. But, man, that was an ugly look. On to number three. I don't watch a lot of women's college softball. I actually did call the Judy Garland Classic at a Fullerton one time.
1: Did you?
0: I got hired to call to be a color guy for the Judy Garland Classic. UCLA, Michigan, Florida, and Florida State were all there. I got to call two games. Do you know the record of a team in the last inning with one out left to go in the history of women's college softball? 0-640. Not anymore. It's 1-640 because last night, Texas Tech, down 8 runs with one out left to go, came back.
1: Wow.
0: To beat Ole Miss last night in extra innings and win the game.
1: Whoa. One out away, down 8.
0: In the bottom of the last inning.
1: And it wasn't extra innings. They won in that inning.
0: No, they won. They tied it and then it went to extra innings and then they won. But the record going into that was 0-640. It is now 1-640. Congratulations to those guys. And then my last one, Michigan. My man Willingham is doing work there. Charles Woodson Jr., 4-star defensive back combo safety, has selected.
1: Why would he pick Michigan, I wonder?
0: To the University of Michigan, the son
1: Look at-
0: of the only defensive player to win the Heisman Trophy. Defensive player of the year in the NFL.
1: Wait a second.
0: National champion.
1: Didn't we just have a defensive player win the last 2 years ago?
0: It win what? Defensive player of the year win what?
1: Wasn't he a defensive player 2 years ago that won the Heisman Trophy?
0: A defensive player 2 years ago won Heisman Trophy? Am I
1: don't know.
0: Something?
1: He was first team All-American cornerback 2 years ago.
0: Who? Who are you talking about?
1: Say University of Colorado.
0: Oh, you're right.
1: Does he count as a defensive player? I mean, Charles Woodson did play some offense
0: that year.
1: Exactly. And he was a return guy.
0: Travis was a... That's a great question.
1: I mean, he's named All-American in both.
0: Right. He's like athlete, I guess, was the ATH that they put next to their names.
1: But, I mean, he played full-time defense,
0: did he
1: not?
0: But he also played full-time offense,
1: yes,
0: too.
1: Yes, he did.
0: Good question, though. So that's fine. But Charles Woodson Jr.
1: Yeah, well.
0: Thank you, sir. Four-star corner out of Florida.
1: I put it this way.
0: 6 feet 186 has committed to the University of Michigan.
1: Yeah, I don't think his father would have spoken to him. I mean, Charles is a diehard Michigan guy.
0: I'd kick him out of the house. And that is Uncle VJ's corner.
1: All right, good stuff. All right. Just update again this leaderboard that we got going on. Matty Schmid is still leading at 6 under par. He's through 8 holes right now. Remember, Justin Thomas finished, and he's been sitting there at -5, and that number is still looking pretty good. Cameron Smith is at -5. John Rahm just birdied at 9, so he got to -5.
0: Here comes our guy.
1: But the three guys at 4, Schauffele, McIlroy, Oberg, all still in it, very much in it right now.
0: If I'm Schmidt, stay in the green. Stay in the fairway. Just don't right, because no one's catching you. Everybody's playing bogey and par golf right now.
1: The problem again is these finishing holes 17 and 18, right, are tough.
0: So if you can grab one more birdie,
1: if Matty Schmid has one shot lead going into those last two holes, the idea of him parring out.
0: You're 8 under holds.
2: Most of these guys are just now starting or haven't started the back 9.
0: Right.
2: Like, we have to
0: right.
2: keep this in mind for a lot of, like, Justin Thomas is first in the bar in
1: but
2: here,
1: back,
2: but he's
1: but
2: set
1: the back
2: bar
1: 9 has played a shot and a half tougher in the front 9. Like, if you haven't already made up ground on the front 9, it's very hard to make up on the back
0: like,
1: 9.
0: Like, under 6 or 7 probably.
1: Especially when
0: probably
1: you were talking about the final
0: Steve
1: run of the major.
0: And I don't think we get there.
1: I think 8 is out.
0: 8 is out. 6 or 7 wins this. And if I'm Schmidt, keep it. It gets tougher on the back end, Chris. I get it. But keep it in the fairway, man.
1: I tell
0: keep
1: you what,
0: it in the place safe.
1: If I'm Justin Thomas, I'm out there practicing right now. I'm in the house at 5.
0: At 5, exactly.
1: I'm in the house at 5.
0: Well, I mean, Chris, your proclamation might come true. We might have a 4 or 5 man playoff.
1: Yeah,
2: we'll see. I could see, like, some of these guys absolutely are going to make mistakes on that, like Aaron Rye, Nick Taylor, but like McIlroy should be fine. Schauffele, I don't know. I keep putting my faith in Schauffele, and he keeps getting
1: Nick Taylor. Nick Taylor's a slightly above these other guys.
0: I was going to say
2: Smith's
1: like he's won
2: here.
1: Like 5 times in the tour. I mean, Nick Taylor's one of them.
0: Who's going to make the big mistake though? Everybody's
1: well,
0: playing.
1: One of the big guys is
0: going
1: to make a
0: golf.
1: Mistake. You know that exactly. I don't know. Cameron Smith, guys, again, you know, he went to the LIV Tour and just disappeared after winning that Open Championship. Maybe it's his return call.
0: He went to get some money.
1: All right. We're going
0: to
1: get final predictions on tonight's Game 7 between the Pistons and the Cavaliers. Also, predictions on which two teams are going to actually end up in the NBA Finals. This is Fox Sports Sunday.
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3: Sometimes we like company. 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
3: 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And you tell us where this show lies.
9: Izzy, here's the question for you. I realized Draymond, people don't like him. I get it. He's annoying. He won't stop talking. That's not the thing to say to Charles Barkley when you're sitting on his show, on his set, being interviewed by those guys, okay? It's not right. But I ask you this question, because I had this, you know, I had this debate about whose career do you think Barkley would rather have, his own or Robert Horry's? And then we got Big Shot Bob on the show, and he said he would rather have Charles Barkley's career than his own career. But Draymond Green is a lot better historically, in terms of career, than Robert Horry. He is. He's a Hall of Famer. He's considered one of the great defensive players we've ever seen in the NBA. And he has, what, four rings? So I ask you this, Izzy. Whose career, you set out your entire life, you work, you want to play in the NBA, and you get there. Whose career would you rather have, Draymond Green's or Charles Barkley's?
4: Well, this one isn't really tricky, to me, anyway, because I'll ask you this.
9: Yeah.
4: Does Draymond Green seem happy to you?
9: No.
4: Doesn't he seem defensive at all times?
9: Yes.
4: Doesn't he? Isn't he the guy who is constantly still being criticized or being called Steph Curry's backpack?
9: Yep.
4: You think he's happy about that? You think the four rings really, really make him happy when he sits there every single day and has to defend himself against people who call him a glorified role player, against people who say...
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10: It's a popularity contest designed to separate the watchables from the unwatchables. 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Zero primetime games. And this is inconceivable if you're of a certain age and you recall the glory days of the Raiders and the Dolphins, that we have now reached rock bottom after all these years of product that was covered in feces. 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

0: 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Dan Byer, Kerry Rhodes are on deck. I want to thank our crew today. Bree doing a great job showing off her golf expertise.
1: That's some of the best golf like updates I've ever heard.
0: Absolutely. Right? I mean, you did the phenomenal job on those.
1: Wow. I thought Jim Nance was in here.
0: Absolutely.
1: Do you know who Jim Nance is, Bree?
0: She has to know.
1: Oh, okay. Do you?
0: Maybe not from golf. Chairman of the board over there, Chris, doing a perfect job as usual.
2: There it is. I was waiting for this for little cringe on it. Like I don't know what it's going to take to bring you to heel on how I think today was very productive. I think today was very productive on getting your quarterback neuroses out, but also like VJ, we finally nailed him down on some of this prediction stuff.
0: See, I gave you predictions throughout the show. I do every
2: I know. We figured out the pattern.
1: I love him, man. I do. This is my guy, and I it's my job to hold him accountable. If I don't, who will?
0: By the way, speaking of holding us accountable, Bo Benson. Bo,
3: actually,
1: talking quarterbacks.
3: I do want to complain about the content today. I thought there'd be more NFL schedule talk because I really wanted to tell you guys I want to go to Vegas and I want to bet the under on the Eagles win total this year.
0: Oh, really? Well,
3: it's got to be like it's got to be like 9.5.
0: Well, okay,
3: I'll
0: tell
3: right?
0: you what, this is a great thing. Because, you know, once we get into that, we can blow through an entire show.
1: Right.
3: Yeah.
0: So let's set that up for next Sunday.
1: I was about to say. I
0: mean,
1: with
0: next
1: you.
0: Sunday, we're full into the conference finals
3: it's
0: and everything
3: and a half.
0: Else.
1: I could have talked schedule all day.
3: It's 10.5 right now.
0: Okay.
3: They play four teams coming off of bye weeks.
0: All right.
3: This
0: I'll
3: year.
0: Tell you what. Over the next couple of weeks, and by the way, OTA start next week?
1: Yep.
3: I think so, yeah.
1: Yep.
0: Yeah. Okay.
1: Yep.
0: Yeah.
1: So that's why Arizona is due.
3: Long right. national nightmare is almost over.
0: But, Bo, now that we know you're going to be here, right?
1: You're going under on the Eagles?
3: Yeah, I think so.
0: Now that we know you're going to be here, Bo, we can do that. Okay, so we'll do that. All right, we'll start next
1: contender.
0: Week. All right, let's get some final predictions here. Again, game 7 tonight.
1: Pistons double digits.
0: Double digits.
1: Did you not just see the last game?
0: All right, double digits. So
1: their,
0: Cleveland just,
1: their
0: after
1: ass.
0: Getting blown out at
1: tonight.
0: Home,
1: yes.
0: they won't even
1: we're
0: show up
1: whip
0: tonight.
1: Their ass tonight.
0: Chris Bo, do you believe that it'll be a double-digit win for the Pistons Game 7 at home tonight? Double digits?
3: Yeah, I mean, it's James Harden in a Game 7. Donovan Mitchell in a Game 7 also, like, we can talk about him not being great.
1: How well did he shoot the other night?
3: Yeah, Detroit's going to win by at least 15.
0: By
3: tonight.
0: The way, you know really looks shaky at times for Cleveland is Mobley?
1: Right.
0: I mean, there are times when he doesn't look good at all.
1: And there's times you look and go, why don't I see more of that?
3: There's a big hole, I think, on this Cavs roster at the small forward position.
0: Well, guess what? They're going to sign LeBron James, and they're going to fill that hole.
1: They're going to fill that hole.
0: LeBron is going to fill that hole for Cleveland.
2: Get the farewell tour you're supposed to get in the place you're supposed to get it. Stop,
0: right, save
2: stop
0: that for
2: like
0: another
2: LA
0: week.
2: Is
0: all right.
2: your farewell tour.
0: Well, I know, Mr. Pistons, you're thinking double digits.
2: I'm thinking triple digits.
0: Triple digits. Okay, there you go.
1: It's easily 10-plus. Cleveland will come out. They'll play tough. It'll be close
0: Honestly, guys, I'm not going to argue against that. I don't think Pistons will have a problem tonight.
1: No.
0: All right, so I've already gone on the record as far as the Western Conference Finals. I'm taking OKC in 7. 7.
1: Give me Spurs in 7, man, and I'm standing on it. Give
0: okay, you got Spurs in 7. They're going to win
1: seven.
0: Game 7 in OKC.
1: Yes.
0: Wow.
1: I've seen it before, Steve.
0: All right. Did you dream it or did you actually see it?
1: Do you guys
0: it?
1: Not remember Mario Elie from the corner against the number
0: Mario
1: 1 seed?
0: Mario Elie.
1: Do you not remember that game?
0: Every time I reference history, you dismiss it, but you're going to let me allow you to throw in Mario Elie.
1: Because you do numbers. Elie. I do film, Bo.
0: Mario Elie. All right. Since we all agree it'll be the Pistons and Knicks.
3: Yeah.
0: All right. Let's get on the record for Knicks Pistons.
2: Well, I've got we got to do Thunder.
3: Yeah,
2: and
3: I've got the Spurs. I've got the Spurs in 6.
0: Oh, you have the Spurs in 6.
1: See, I want to go there.
0: No.
1: But I'm gonna stay safe on the 7. But right. I think Spurs win.
2: I'm gonna take Thunder in 6. I think this is classic.
0: Thunder in 6.
2: We've kind of let Wembanyama go past this, but like this is classic NBA growing pains series.
0: Okay. And so they'll lose game 6 at home, is what you're saying.
2: This is the pay your dues series.
0: Okay, so we're split on that series. We're 2-2 on that one. All right, guys, Knicks, Pistons. We all have the Pistons winning tonight. So Knicks, Pistons. We'll start with Chris. Chris, Knicks against your Pistons.
4: Detroit basketball.
2: All I gotta say, I'll give them six.
0: Six games, Pistons in six. They'll win in New York. Game six.
2: They won two games in New York last year.
0: I know
2: in the
0: they
2: series,
0: did. All
2: so,
0: right.
2: I
0: so
2: mean,
0: all right, Bo. How about it? Knicks, Pistons.
3: Pistons in six.
0: Pistons in six. So they both have Pistons in six. All right, VJ. How about it?
1: Pistons in five.
0: Pistons in five.
1: Because I don't want to go six, but I'm not going to go seven.
0: And I'll have the Knicks in five. No, I'm sorry. Knicks in six. So win the game all six right. at home.
2: Okay. Okay.
0: So, yeah, and they won't win in Detroit. So, yeah, I'm going to say Knicks in six.
1: Our defense is too physical.
0: The Knicks
1: physical
0: will get
1: for
0: the split in Detroit.
1: Our defense is too physical.
0: They're going to win two in New York, go back, lose game five in Detroit, win game six at home.
1: Our defense is too physical for them. Cat doesn't get physical. Mm. Jalen Brunson flops too much. He won't just see. No, seriously. Jalen Brunson won't get physical back with you. He'll just keep flopping, and we saw that with this Cleveland team. Sooner or later, the refs don't buy it.
0: Okay.
1: The refs don't buy it. We saw it with Harden the other night. The refs don't buy it at a point.
0: So when they're in control next Sunday, I know the first words out of VJ's mouth is going, how did you know? How did you know?
1: My Pistons!
0: Because I don't have a horse in the race. That's why I can be objective when it comes to that series.
1: I make big teams now, guys. God bless everybody.
0: Dan and Carrie coming up.
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10: I'm Dan Tessman with your Walla Walla Valley weather update. Mostly sunny this afternoon along with light and variable wind. Expect the high near 65. Tonight, it will be mostly clear with a low around 40. And tomorrow, it will be mostly sunny with a high near 71. 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
18: News out of the NBA, according to Shams Charania of ESPN, Shai Gilgeous-Alexander has won his second consecutive Most Valuable Player Award, becoming the 14th player ever to win back-to-back MVPs. Game 1 of the Western Conference Finals between the Thunder and Spurs is on Monday. Tonight, we got Game 7 between the Cavaliers and Pistons. That tips off at 8 p.m. Eastern Time. Detroit is 5-0 at home all-time in Game 7, and they're seeking their first Eastern Conference Finals appearance since 2008. At the final round of the PGA Championship, Aaron Rye and Matty Schmid are co-leaders with a one-shot lead at 6-under par. Three-way tie for second place, Justin Thomas, Jon Rahm, and Cameron Smith at 5-under. Rory McIlroy, Nick Taylor, and Alex Molly are 2 shots back. Scottie Scheffler is done for the day and out of contention, finishing at 2-under par. Mets beat the Yankees 7-6 in extra innings. I'm Brianna Miro.
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20: Very rarely do I need to be censored 2 sentences into our show, Terry Rhodes. Same bleep, different day. I'm talking about you, Shams. I'm talking about you. Same bleep, different day. We're going to get to that tonight. It is Game 7 of the Eastern Conference semifinal series. Pistons, Cavs, you saw it going 7.
21: I did, but I didn't think it would go 7 after they were down 3-2 going to home, Cleveland. I thought they would close it out in 6, but here we go, Game 7.
20: Seeing tweets on how Dan Gilbert and the Cavs fans have loaded buses to get to Detroit. A contingency of Cavs fans going to be at Little Caesars Arena, Little Caesars Pizza Arena tonight.
21: Pizza.
20: Chris Perfett, how do you feel about that? Cavs fans taking over your arena.
2: Like every time I go to Little Caesars, I got a little bit of heartburn. I'm not going to lie.
20: Here's the great thing about what's going on right now. Let's just have two completely different conversations. You talk about basketball, yep. And I'll talk about the PGA Championship.
21: Let's do it.
20: So the fact is, and I'm just kidding, I wasn't going to say, like, Aaron Rye leads at 6-under and then throw to Carey and he talks about the Pistons and then back and forth. I do have to talk about what's happening in golf right now because Aaron Rye has the lead. And if you remember just a couple of weeks ago when we had our game, if you want to say, that we played with Maya Stark, the U.S. Women's Open champion, and Carey offered up a question when I was going to get a chance to interview Maya Stark. Everybody here posed a question to the reigning U.S. Women's Open champion. including our former producer, Shay.
3: Yeah.
20: And Shay's question was, white glove or black glove?
3: Yeah.
20: All right? Not only does Aaron Rye wear a black glove, he wears two of them. So he is flying in the face of what our former producer, Shay, would think is golf course etiquette. He's really one of the few. There were certain players. There was a former player on Big Break that ended up, that was a show on Golf Channel, that made it to the PGA Tour. Tommy Gainey was his name. They called him Two Gloves. He wore two gloves. So it's not that Aaron Rye is the only one, but he's the only one of significance that plays to the level of these players are right now, and he is leading at 6 under par, trying to hold on. As you heard Bree say, he's got a one-shot lead over the likes of Justin Thomas, John Rahm, Cam Smith, and Matty Schmid, while Rory McIlroy right now just has it in neutral at 4 under par. But just the look of Aaron Rye and the two gloves freaks people out.
3: I see. It's a big thing. I learned. I got my education as you guys were talking about the glove situation and how I did hear, though. I heard Shay, our former producer Shay, say, if you do wear the black gloves, you got to be good. So at least he's leading right now. That's where I'm going to go with it at the moment. But he's still got 7 holes left to go, it looks like. And, so got a little ways.
20: And usually when you handle a trophy, you wear white gloves to be very careful with it, right?
3: Mm-hmm.
20: Will Aaron Rye keep the gloves on if he wins the Wanamaker Trophy today? If he does, he can do whatever he wants because he's going to have beaten a who's who of players. Patrick Reed just birdied, and he's got Reed's got about 4 more holes to play. It's a very difficult stretch. You have a par 5 in there, but the par 4s that you're going to have to play down the stretch, you're going to have to hold on for dear life, and that's why Justin Thomas is -5 right now. He's so important because he's in the clubhouse. He doesn't have to do anything.
3: Right
20: now, everybody has to go up and catch him or pass him except Aaron Rye, who's sitting there. And as you mentioned, Rye's just has got 7 holes remaining on his second round. But for a tournament that people weren't expecting a ton from, that people were expecting scores to be 15 under par, maybe as low as 20 under par, Aaron Mink and what has happened here has fought back some. Now, there are a lot of players in contention. But when you have the names of Thomas and Rahm and Cam Smith and McIlroy and Scottie Scheffler even wasn't a true threat, but still somewhat in the mix. Patrick Reed, I mentioned, that's good for golf and that's good TV on Sunday.
3: Yeah, see, we're going to be watching today for 2 different reasons, and that's good. You're going to be watching for the love of the game, and you're going to be watching to see some really miraculous golf happening live in front of our eyes. I'm going to be hate watching. I'm going to hate watch. I'm sorry, Rye, and your family. Is it Rye?
20: Yeah.
3: Sorry, Rye. I want to see Rye slip so I can hear Dan get heated and actually bring up the black gloves at the end. So I want to see his love. I want to see his admiration for the game turn from love to hate while I'm sitting here right in his face. That'll be amazing.
20: If I'll tell you, they're not the normal gloves that most players wear. He wears a rain glove that gives him more grip on the club.
3: Okay.
20: So there's a lot of players. We wear a glove on our left hand if you're a righty and a right hand if you're a lefty, mm-hmm. just because of all the wear and tear and the blisters that you could get from it. But he uses both gloves for grip. Now, when he's chipping or if he's putting, just like he is coming off the green here, he's not wearing any, and you can't see it if you're driving in your car, but he's about 10 paces off the green and takes off the gloves to chip. Because that's where you really want to have the touch in your fingers.
3: He reminds me of a former Louisville quarterback, great. They used to call the guy Teddy Two Gloves.
20: Yeah.
3: Teddy Bridgewater. He used to wear the two gloves, and he wore the dark gloves as well. And he was really good.
20: Let me ask you this trivia question.
3: What you got?
20: Matty Schmidt is currently one shot back of the lead. Do you know where Matty Schmidt went to college?
3: Matty Schmidt would have had to have gone somewhere in Kentucky if you're bringing it up, I'm thinking. So is it? Would it be Louisville?
20: It is. Aye. It is.
3: He went to Louisville?
20: Yes,
3: did. How old is he? You know
20: how old he is? He's 28 years old.
3: 28.
20: Yes.
3: Wow. Yeah.
20: So there you've got that hometown kid to root for.
3: There you go.
20: We're going to get into Game 7 in a second here. But I am so annoyed at Sham Sharania for ruining the MVP announcement. This is the second straight weekend. Last week, he ruined the draft lottery 20 seconds before the ping pong balls or the envelopes were opened in the final 2 picks. Mm-hmm. If you missed last week's show or don't know what I'm talking about, I got an alert on my phone as I'm sitting in my bedroom getting ready to come in for the show, getting dressed, and I'm glued, and I'm watching the lottery take place, and as they're opening the third envelope that's about to say Memphis Grizzlies, my phone dings, and I just knew it. I knew, like, it was a result. It was that they knew what the draft lottery was because it was on a delay, and sure enough, Sham spoiled it. Mm-hmm. Spoiled it for anybody that looked on their phone or had their phone if they were watching it. That was like 20 or 40 seconds, not 12 hours prior to an announcement, which is what he did. And it was supposed to be the announcement tonight on Prime Video.
1: Yeah,
20: I didn't get last week because ESPN is their property. I understand that Amazon isn't their property, but if you're in the NBA, to ruin that sort of announcement, I understand, like, as a newsmaker, you feel like it's your need to break it, but not everything needs to be broken. And I feel that he broke another rule in not allowing the NBA or the MVP award or SGA to have his moment like he would tonight.
21: Yeah, that's a tough one. And I know you said it. His job is he's the insider. He's supposed to break things. But there's got to be some kind of etiquette when it comes to a big award or an announcement of something where, especially when it's televised, like, we're going to be taking a seat to see who wins the MVP if this doesn't happen. And right now, they're going to lose that. They're going to lose that luster. They're going to lose that anticipation of, obviously, we already know who it is now. But, yeah, that just doesn't sit well with me either. And I'm not I don't really care normally. But, yeah, you should wait for that.
20: I would say this. For someone who is in music,
21: yeah,
20: like yourself, and someone who is an actor, that the Grammys,
21: yeah,
20: that the Oscars, Emmys, whatever award show you want, you know the results beforehand. Mm-hmm. It's not like they're backstage voting as the show's going on.
21: Right.
20: So if someone got the results, they could just release it and announce it to everybody. But that would ruin the show. Like, there's a reason why the Oscars are so highly rated, because of the drama of
21: yes.
20: it, right?
21: Yes.
20: But the results are known. They're kept under wraps. Mm-hmm. And that's what I would say here is just it's not as urgent. I think you feel that you're serving the fan with that information.
21: Right.
20: But in reality, I don't think that you are. I think that you're doing a disservice to the fans by breaking it the way that you have. And it's the second week in a row he's taken something pretty significant from the NBA and was out in front of it. And I get the Luka stuff. Like, that's the stuff that nobody has, that right. no one's going to have. Mm-hmm. That's fair game. And breaking that trade is probably the biggest news item that he's got. Didn't he also break that, like, Trump had coronavirus or something at one point? Yeah, Bo's giving me the thumbs up on that. But, like, seriously, like, that's what you're going to be known for, that. And then you're also going to be known for ruining these announcements. No one's going to remember that you had SGA 12 hours before.
21: Right.
20: Nobody cares. They only care that you ruined it for them.
21: That's true.
20: And I think that Shams has to understand that.
21: Yeah, that's true. And you talk about the Oscars or Grammys. The crazy part about those award shows is that they do leak some of the results early, but they would never leak the big ones, the ones that people are there to watch.
20: Sure,
21: right?
20: Best Picture. Yeah. Why would people stay around? Best
21: exactly.
20: actor,
21: yeah, yeah.
20: Best actress.
21: So, like you said, it's similar to what you're saying with Shams. Like, yeah, drop the seeds that you have that people may not know about, the Luka thing or some other thing, but MVP of the league, like, that's a big announcement, and you should wait for that.
20: I don't understand the win. I don't understand, like, what you gain from it.
21: Mm-hmm.
20: It's just... There was, and I bring this up all the time, but Darren Revelle got a lot of crap when he ruined that one of the longtime Jeopardy players had their streak end when the episode hadn't aired in 85% of markets. But he said, well, Jeopardy airs, and I think it was in Alabama, just mm-hmm. like Jeopardy airs at 9:30 a.m. in Mobile, Alabama, so by then it was fair game. No, it wasn't. Like, just let the people have their moment. That's why they watch Jeopardy. That's why they tune in. They aren't searching the Jeopardy results throughout the day and then coming home at 7 o'clock finding out. I'm sure they could find them out online if they wanted to.
21: Right.
20: But that's not why people do it. And when you have an award like this, SGA, you know, maybe finds out before they were going to do it in a team meeting
21: yeah.
20: or however, and that just ruins it. But I don't understand the win. I don't know what Shams gets out of it except a bad name for ruining surprises.
21: Yeah, no, I mean, for him, he's just doing his job. But there's going to have to be somebody that comes in and probably has a say with him, a word with him about
20: but
21: it.
20: But is he doing his job?
21: I mean, he's the Woj bomb. He's trying to take over
20: yeah.
21: for that, right?
20: Well, yeah, there's no other competition, right?
21: Yeah,
20: I mean, that's just the only one. I mean, ESPN's got him. Chris

0: Woj was still like the big insider. I don't know. I don't like it. That's not
1: yeah,
0: nice.
1: If there were both of them and one had it over the other, then I could maybe understand because that's like I'm getting over on you.
2: Yeah, yeah, yeah.
1: But I just don't think it serves the viewer, Christopher Fett.
3: I am going to put on my conspiracy hat a bit, and I want to know how far up the decision-making ladder at ESPN this went to break this news this early. I want to know how far, how many heads were involved, because it really feels like a petty shot against Prime that we're digging in, and maybe to League itself, that we're digging in and we're going to break your precious little MVP news that was supposed to be on a Prime product and isn't on ESPN or isn't on the mouse for whatever reason. It felt directed in some sort of a slight to me.
1: I wouldn't put that past them. Mm-hmm. I also will bring up the point that he did it to his own network last week. Like he was on, like he was only there because he was ESPN. He was on ESPN, ABC, ESPN, mm-hmm. and as the insider, like he ruined their surprise.
2: Right.
1: I wouldn't doubt that. That there could be some of that with the competitor.
2: Yeah.
1: But then that goes back to the NBA and saying, like, hey, we have all these broadcast partners here. This isn't a Prime thing. This is an NBA thing.
2: Yeah.
1: And if ESPN, you want to be our partner, you can't be doing this stuff to us.
2: Yeah.
1: And that's the unfortunate thing. Listen, would it have shocked the world that SGA finds out that he's the MVP tonight at 7:30 that nobody else knew? No. Mm-mm. It's not earth-shattering news. There were three finalists. He was one of three people. But it does take the surprise element, the opportunity, as Chris says, for Prime to have that for their, you know, for their new NBA package that they're just in that's gotten really positive reviews.
2: Yep.
1: Yeah, that's who it ruins. And honestly, I think it ruins his Shams, you know, reputation a little bit by not understanding the landscape.
0: Can I throw something else out there real quick?
1: Yes, please.
0: How funny would it be if Shams is wrong?
1: Yeah, right. we had it wrong. That would be magnificent.
2: That would be great. That would
1: and
2: be great.
1: The MVP is Victor Wembanyama.
2: You're right. As we announced it on Prime.
1: He's Kerry Rhodes, the All-Pro. I'm Dan Beyer. Bo Benson, our executive producer. Chris Perfett, our technical producer. Brianna Miro is at the news desk, where we've got Breeze 3 coming up in 30 minutes as she's in for Monty Bolaños. An update from the PGA Championship. Aaron Rye continues to lead at 6 under par. Rory McIlroy has just bogeyed. Yes, he's bogeyed the 13th hole. It was actually a birdie opportunity. He hit his drive way right, tried to chip up on the green, got stuck in the rough. So Rory McIlroy's chances, unless something remarkable happens down the stretch here, McIlroy is now 3 shots back of the lead, currently in a group tied for 8th. So you've got Justin Thomas in the clubhouse. Cam Smith is playing 18 right now. He is 2 shots back and would need to birdie 18 to pull even with Justin Thomas at 5 under. But Aaron Rye right now, big hole for Aaron Rye because he's playing the 13th hole where he could separate if he is able to get a birdie here. But a 1-shot lead for Rye as they head down the stretch at Aronimink. He is Kerry Rhodes. I'm Dan Beyer. Aaron Rodgers finally made up his mind. Back in Pittsburgh. We'll talk about it next here on Fox Sports Sunday.
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6: A drone strike drives up tensions. I'm Carmen Roberts, Fox News. A drone that targeted the United Arab Emirates' only nuclear power plant today is raising concerns of renewed military action against Iran. Saudi Arabia's foreign ministry condemned the strike, even as no one steps up to claim responsibility. Fox's Alex Hogan has more from the White House.
7: Axios is reporting that the president is expected to hold a Situation Room meeting with members of the top national security team on Tuesday over the war in Iran. It comes as just earlier he issued a warning to Iran, saying this quote on Truth Social, "For Iran, the clock is ticking and they better get moving fast or there won't be anything left of them at times of the essence."
6: And President Trump also talked with Israeli Prime Minister Netanyahu by phone today about what's next with Iran. An Idaho air show organizer says 4 crew members ejected safely after 2 Navy jets collided at the show today. Kim Sykes with the Silver Wings of Idaho said the crash occurred off base, and she did not see the crash but saw the smoke afterwards. The Mountain Home Air Force Base said in a social media post that it was on brief lockdown following the crash. It happened during the Gunfighter Skies Air Show. Responders are on the scene. And a major shakeup in the U.S. Senate after Louisiana Republican Senator and vocal Trump critic Bill Cassidy lost his party's primary following yesterday's election. And fellow Senator John Kennedy from Louisiana tells Fox News.
8: The result was predictable. Ground control to Major Tom. The polls have shown for well over a year that Senator Cassidy was in trouble. I think President's endorsement of Congresswoman Letlow was sort of the icing on the cake.
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0: Fox Sports Sunday. He's the All-Pro, Kerry Rhodes. I get what you're doing there, Chris Perfett. I get it.
1: I'm not doing anything.
0: Shams giving away all the news before it happens. I see what you're doing there. Aaron Rye has a birdie putt on 13 that he has just dropped.
2: Mm-hmm.
0: He has now extended his lead to 2 at the PGA Championship over Justin Thomas. Cam Smith had to tap in for a par on 18, so he is going to be at -4, currently in a group tied for fifth that includes Rory McIlroy, who just bogeyed the 13th, but McIlroy bounced back and birdied the 14th. So Rory's not out of it right now. However, Aaron Rye with a huge birdie there, giving him a bigger cushion in the final round of the PGA Championship. Justin Thomas is in the clubhouse. John Rahm's about to tee off on 13. This almost feels like it's a must birdie situation for John Rahm if he wants a chance to win this championship.
3: Yeah, McIlroy sitting there at 5, three back with, 4 more holes to go. So it's going to be an uphill climb for him. But, Rye went down and answered, got the birdie that you were talking about on 13 to give himself a little bit more cushion. So things are starting to heat up out here.
0: And for those that don't know how it plays out, the way that this course is set up with the final stretch, you have 3 difficult holes and 1 gettable hole. The gettable hole is the par 5 16th. 17th hole has been a tough hole. It's a par 3, but it's been tough because of the distance it's been played at throughout the week. It's a bit shorter today in the final round. Not gettable, but I don't think you're going to see as much carnage unless you really try to press your luck because you need to put it in close, and then you could find yourself in trouble as there's a hazard there. But something to just watch down the stretch. By no means is this close to being over, but Aaron Rye's birdie there was a big step for him in trying to capture another major. Aaron Rodgers is trying to capture a second Super Bowl title. He is back in Pittsburgh on a 1-year deal, Kerry Rhodes.
3: Yep.
0: Not much of a surprise, but it finally became official yesterday on May 16th, 2026. And I say that because Aaron Rodgers told us, or we were told, it's not going to last that long. This isn't going to go on forever. No, it only went to mid-May. But Aaron Rodgers is back on a 1-year deal.
3: Yeah, Aaron Rodgers back on a 1-year deal. I wish he would have packed his bags and went home and enjoyed life after. That's my own personal opinion on that situation. But with Aaron, he feels that there's something left to prove still. I don't know what that is, but something that he's trying to chase and he's trying to go after. Maybe it's the competitive fire that's still there. Maybe it's another Super Bowl. But if that's the case, I don't see it happening in Pittsburgh. So outside of that, I really don't know why he's doing this again.
0: It seems so anti-Rodgers. He just goes by the beat of his own drum.
3: Yeah.
0: But it seems like he's falling victim. And I think that you're one of the rare players that I would say that you're okay with your retirement.
3: Yes.
0: And it seems that there's a lot of players that I think that there's more players than not that aren't okay with their retirement.
3: Yeah.
0: Some are probably forced to retire and unceremoniously,
3: yeah,
0: not on their own decision. But obviously Rodgers is one of those that can make his own decision, just keeps on putting it off another year and another year. Why do you think that is?
3: Yeah, I don't know. And the other part about it, Dan, is which makes it, I don't know, very interesting for me, is he has this belief about balance in his life, and he's talked about that very openly. I know that for a fact. So getting back to balance for him, with all the things that's happened on the tail end of his career where, you know, we considered him Rocket Man, one of the best to ever do it early in the first 10 years of his career, maybe even more. Then you hit that lull of, like, now things are starting to, you know, shift. And there are guys coming in that are competing with you. You're not getting the wins. You're not getting out of the first round. You start getting controversy surrounding your name. And obviously, so, you know, you have that period. And then you go to the Jets and you have Pittsburgh. The Jets was a disaster. He gets hurt. So I understand wanting to come back and play after that. But then you go to Pittsburgh last year. You sneak into the playoffs, a team that nobody expected to get in. So if you leave after that and the feeling of, you know, actually making it back to the playoffs and being okay, playing decent, at the tail end of your career, and just kind of walk off and go away from that, it would have sounded like it would have been a balanced thing, like it would have come full circle. But now it's like another year for what? I just don't understand it.
0: Can I tell you where I was completely wrong on Aaron Rodgers? was I thought if Mike Tomlin didn't return, Aaron Rodgers wouldn't return.
3: Right. I think the only thing that happened with that, Dan, I think it's the head coach that came in.
0: So then you think about that. Like, I think that makes a lot of sense.
3: Yeah.
0: If you were to bring in a coach from the college game or an assistant or an offensive coordinator from somewhere else that Rodgers wasn't familiar, I'm wondering, because this is his only option, if that option would have been there. Because I don't know if a new coach would have wanted him in that point.
3: Yeah.
0: I think that for even Mike McCarthy, I think it was probably one of the things that maybe helped him get the job, that he was open to Aaron Rodgers returning, and if ownership wanted him to bring Rodgers back, that he would be open to it. But I think if they would have gone any other direction, I don't know if Aaron Rodgers is back. And so that makes me think that the Steelers, one of the reasons they hired Mike McCarthy was to have Aaron Rodgers here for this season.
3: And that's crazy, because didn't they have differences at the end of their tenure together?
0: Yes.
3: So, you know what I mean? That's even a thing.
0: Not only at the end of their tenure, it was throughout their relationship. And it would be constantly brought up how McCarthy was an assistant for the 49ers when they drafted Alex Smith.
3: Yeah.
0: That, you know, he was the offensive coordinator in San Francisco at that. Yeah. That was like a constant thing that was always brought up. But like the real thing was that maybe there was friction, and an older Aaron Rodgers may want to right that wrong, or a Mike McCarthy now who has had stops in Dallas, mm-hmm. you know, in another job after losing his job in Green Bay. Maybe it's chicken soup for the soul that they end up mending fences and work together and have an understanding. That could all be a part of it, but I just don't see, if any other coach is there, that Aaron Rodgers is there on a 1-year deal.
3: Maybe the grass isn't always greener, Dan. Between both of them, I'm sure we were more, I think the more publicized part of it was the Aaron Rodgers disdain for McCarthy. But I'm sure with all that going on, McCarthy has some disdain as well. And so they both branch out and do their own thing, and they don't get it done. And now they come back together, and maybe, like you said, you can end it ceremoniously.
0: I'll say this, and I give Rodgers credit for this. You're right, they probably aren't ready to win. They probably aren't ready to win a Super Bowl. And he still wants to play. And I think that's okay. Yeah. I think that's okay. How critical are we of guys who try to hang on to win a title? We do it all the way in the NBA, all the time in the NBA. Mm-hmm. Oh, you just ran to them to try to win the title, to try to play for a contender, to try to, you know, check off the box.
3: Right.
0: And Rodgers is, yeah, they're a contender, but they aren't a contender. They're a contender to win the division.
3: Yeah.
0: I don't know if they're a contender in the AFC, but he still wants to do it. And I actually applaud that sort of thing. It's not like he's like, hey, let me just join the Seahawks. Let me join the Rams, and I'll try to get another ring that way. Who knows what happens?
3: Right.
0: He ends up, you know, signing with Pittsburgh again and doing it for the love of the game. And that's something that actually I appreciate.
3: Yeah, it's crazy because, like you said earlier, this is probably the only spot he could have been at this year. And so the fact that he wants to come back and play and continues to have some, he's got to have an affinity for it. You can't play that game without having it. So the fact that he still has that kind of resonating throughout his body and throughout, you know, everything that he wants to accomplish, then good on him for that. I just hate seeing a version of Aaron Rodgers that isn't elite. And so for me, it just, as a fan, as a friend, it's kind of hard to watch.
0: You know what was interesting as well is one of the offseason stories when Rodgers was between the Jets and Steelers was the Vikings were interested.
3: Yes.
0: Oof. And they had every reason to be interested this time around, but they chose Kyler Murray instead of Aaron Rodgers. So they were in on him, and then they're out on him.
3: Yeah,
0: you know. So there was another spot where maybe he could have gone, a landing spot. The Rams were actually, you know, another team as well that were thought. Stafford then comes back his deal, wins the MVP. That option is gone.
3: Yeah.
0: The Raiders are like, hey, we're starting anew. We got the first overall pick. That option was gone. It really ended up drying up quickly for the teams that were previously interested in him. The Vikings one is the most interesting because they still had a reason to bring him back, but they chose, let's bring in Kyler Murray instead. And ultimately, Rodgers just had one place to go, and Mike McCarthy was in Pittsburgh.
3: Yeah.
0: All right, Aaron Rye's got a short par putt to stay at 7-under as he plays the 14th hole for more on the PGA Championship and everything that's going on this Sunday. Let's head to the news desk. Brianna Muro giving us the latest. What's going on, Bri?
1: What's up, guys? Okay, yeah, so at the final round of the PGA Championship, like you said, Aaron Rye has taken the lead with a 2-shot lead at 7-under par. He is becoming the He's looking to become the first player from England to win the PGA Championship in 107 years, which is kind of a crazy stat.
2: Wow,
0: that's a long time.
1: Not just like 10 years, not just like 5 years, no, like 107 years.
2: A century.
1: Yeah.
0: I mean, and considering England and the tradition, you know, Nick Faldo, an Englishman, a lot of great players, Luke Donald, Lee Westwood. I'm just naming a few right now that have played, but yeah, to win that PGA, that's
1: Glove Aaron Rye looking to Aaron Rye looking to make some history. There's a 3-way tie for second place. Justin Thomas, John Rahm, and Matty Schmidt at 5-under. Rory McIlroy and Cameron Smith are in a group 3 shots back. Scottie Scheffler is done for the day and out of contention, finishing at 2-under par. News in the NBA, according to Shams Charania, SGA has won his second consecutive MVP award, becoming the 14th player ever to win back-to-back MVPs. OKC has had 4 MVPs in the past 12 years. KD, Russell Westbrook, and now SGA back-to-back. We got Game 7 tonight between the Cavaliers and Pistons. That tips off at from Detroit at 8 p.m. Eastern time. Detroit is 5-0 at home all time in Game 7, and they're seeking their first Eastern Conference Finals appearance since 2008. In baseball, the Mets walked it off against the Yankees 7-6 in 10 innings. The Royals snapped a 6-game losing streak, shutting out the Cardinals 2-0. And right now, Edgar Carroll hit a 2-run walk-off homer in extra innings to lift the White Sox over the Cubs 9-8. They just took that series. And Danny Hamlin got a victory at the NASCAR All-Star Race at Dover.
3: Damn, Bree.
0: No, I'm here. Yeah, I'm on your mind.
3: Bree said the Cardinals got shut out. I had PTSD. I thought she was talking about the Arizona Cardinals. I saw it shaking over here. It was crazy.
1: Just got a little nervous. Yes, that's what's trending. Back to you guys.
0: The good news is, what was the final score of the Cardinals game?
1: The Royals, 2-0.
0: 2-0.
1: It
0: wasn't even on you. You know, like if you would have lost, you'd be like, hey, we did our part as a defense.
1: Exactly. Oh, no.
0: We didn't take the safety. All right, thanks, Bree. She's going to come up with Bree's 3 in just a second. Rory McIlroy missed a long birdie putt, so he tapped in for par, so he's 3 back. He's playing the par 5, 16th. John Rahm has got a birdie putt here, I believe, on 13. This would get him to 6-under par. That's the thing. Thomas is sitting there at 5, so if you're a 4-under, you're like, we have to get to 5-under. It doesn't matter what Aaron Rye does. We won't have a chance unless we get to 5-under par because Thomas is already in the clubhouse after his 65 today. Aaron Rye's just kind of playing a different game. John Rahm and Matty Schmidt both right now at 5-under par. They're just trying to get off of that 5-under number, and here's that opportunity for John Rahm to make birdie to be one shot back.
3: Damn, would Rye be playing the rest of these holes very cautious right now? How would the approach be right now? You're up 2.
0: Yes, because of the significant nature and the challenge of these holes, nothing is easy. What I would say is you have to make sure that he's got the par 5 16th coming up in 2 holes. You have to make sure that you par is the worst score that you can do. If you can make bogey or a birdie there, great, but you can't do anything stupid. So I think you'd play it very safe on the par 5. I think he's just aiming for the center of the green. I just saw on 13 when he had his shot earlier, which is the short par 4, he was smack dab in the middle of the green. So that's what I think that he's aiming for right now. And let somebody else make a mistake. The problem is just you've got a couple of challenging par 4s that you're going to have to hit good shots. And the par 4 18th is another challenging hole where you're going to have to hit 2 good shots to be able to make your par. So he can't necessarily play conservatively, carry on all of the holes, but he can manufacture a way to not blow up or do anything stupid on, say, like a par 5.
3: Yeah,
0: it's just difficult. And this is what championship golf is about. This is what major championship golf is about. There's a challenge. I was telling a buddy of mine who I golf with a lot, I golfed with him last summer, I said, you know what, I hate 18-hole courses that end with par 5s. And the reason being is because you can kind of freewheel it then. If you're down by 2 shots, you can just let it go and try to make eagle, and there's really no consequence for it. But if you have a tough par 4 as your 18th hole that makes you hit 2 good shots that you can get your par and maybe even a birdie, that is the ultimate test adding up to those previous 3 days and the previous 17 holes that you played. That's what we have here at Aronimink. You have a par four on the 18th hole. So even if Rye has a lead there, Kerry, he's going to have to hit two good shots to be able to hold on to that lead. But that's still a few holes away as he tees it up on 15. Bree's going to tee us up with Breeze 3. She's hanging out at the news desk. Bo Benson is here, as is Chris Perfett. He's Kerry Rhodes. I'm Dan Beyer. And our Breeze 3 today is based off of Netflix. Yeah, that is your clue. We'll talk about it next year on Fox Sports Radio.
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11: The amount of primetime games, the Rams have 7, Packers, Chiefs, Bills, Seahawks, 6, Cowboys, 5, Eagles, Bears, Pats, Niners, 5. 4 primetime games, Vikings, Giants, Steelers, Ravens, Lions, Texans, Commanders. The Jags, Broncos, Bengals, Falcons, Panthers, Chargers, Bucks get 3 primetime games. Colts get 2. Saints and Browns get 1. Shutout, Jets, Cardinals, Titans, Dolphins, Raiders. Now, I was thinking about with the Raiders. If this was Arch Manning with the Raiders would be getting some primetime games because we would be under the impression that Arch Manning would be starting for the Raiders week 1. Fernando Mendoza, probably not starting. And by the time he does start, the Raiders might not be in a position to be a formidable opponent to somebody later in the season. Let's say Mendoza starts in week 13 and you've got 5 wins. Now, you still want to see Mendoza, but the reason why they don't have any primetime games is they have Kirk Cousins. They won't have Mendoza starting there. But I think that's interesting. The Dolphins, not must-see TV. Cam Ward, I think if they had gotten Jeremiah Love, I think that they would have gotten a primetime game. The Cardinals have Jeremiah Love, and they don't have a primetime game. And then you have the Jets. All right. You can sleep on the Jets this year, but next year, the Jets are going to get at least 3 primetime games next year.
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12: I get the Joe Burrow love and what he was able to do. 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And I know he's been banged up or whatnot, but I'm sorry, the last few years, that team's defense, despite all of the offense that they have and the receivers and Joe Burrow and whatnot, I must be missing something because I just don't have that feel that the Bengals are going to be doing what people think that they should be expecting big things from them. 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

0: Fox Sports Sunday. He's Kerry Rhodes. I'm Dan Beyer, keeping an eye on the PGA Championship as they head down the stretch. You got Aaron Rye with a two-shot lead. He's playing the 15th hole. Two shots better than Justin Thomas, who's in the clubhouse at 500. John Rahm and Matty Schmidt are on the course at 500 par. And Rory McIlroy really looking at his last chance to score. He's currently in a tie for fifth at minus four, playing the par 5 16th. He's going to hit his third shot from the rough, so he's going to have to get up and down to try to pull even, at least with Thomas, as we talked about earlier, at minus five. He is Kerry Rhodes. I'm Dan Beyer. Be sure to subscribe to the Fox Sports Radio YouTube channel. Just search Fox Sports Radio on YouTube, and you'll see our best videos from all of our shows. And don't stop there. Hit that thumbs up icon and comment away. Let us know whose takes you like and even whose you don't like. Just search Fox Sports Radio on YouTube and subscribe. No Monty Bolaños today. Brianna Muro is in her spot, and that means Bree brings us...
1: Not one, not two, but three.
2: Amazing.
1: Three. It's sports. It's entertainment. It's good.
3: We're not worthy.
1: It's Bree's three.
0: All right, Bree, what do you got for us today?
4: All righty, guys. Like you said, it's a Netflix kind of base. They announced a new upcoming season of quarterback following Jaden Daniels, Baker Mayfield, Cam Ward, and Joe Flacco. I like half of that. Like, I want to see Baker, and I want to see Joe Flacco. Oh, I do like Cam Ward. Okay, maybe three out of the four. But, you know, I think it could have been a little better.
0: You just don't care about Jaden Daniels.
4: I kind of don't. I don't know why. It's like, okay, he got hurt. It's just like, I don't know. I just don't kind of care. But it kind of got me thinking, if you could pick three NFL players, past or present, to watch a similar series about, like, who would you choose? Okay. So my first one, I went Derrick Henry just because of like his intense like training regimen how insane that is. Yeah. I feel like it'd be very like motivating and inspiring. I'd get off the couch and like I would probably be a little bit more productive in my life. So that was my first one. Deion Sanders was my second one, just juggling two different pro athlete careers. That was my second. And then Jameis Winston for my third. I think that would be very, very entertaining just the way he sees life, the things that he says and comes out of his mouth. So those were my three.
0: I feel like we see a lot of Dion already, so we get even more Dion.
4: But
0: from
4: back in the day. I think that would be really interesting if we could like go back in time.
0: Isn't it funny on how Jameis Winston, I don't know if it's time or if it's the NCAA or what it was, but there was just so much with him, and now the personality has always been there, but when now we're talking about like TV personality and how that is just like everybody just eats it up.
4: I'm eating it up, and I could see more. I could watch a little more. I could watch a series. I'm interested.
0: I took your idea and I made a little change. Do you have three players?
5: I got three players. Yeah. I mean, Deion's always a good one. I think, especially back in that time to see him with the Falcons and the Dirty Birds and era, it was a big deal. But my three are, number one would be Lawrence Taylor.
4: Oh, yeah.
5: Just all the stories you kind of hear about him after the fact, like we didn't get to live those moments with him in that time. We're just hearing like the legend of it now. I would have liked to know more of it as it was happening. So Lawrence Taylor. I would go number two, Bo Jackson. Bo Jackson would be a good one. Fun fact, Bo Jackson and Jameis Winston is from my hometown, so I know them and I know their families, but I would definitely want to know that one. And my third one would be, it's funny, another Atlanta guy, but Andre Bad Moon Rising.
0: Oh, yeah.
5: Would have been a good one. Bree probably doesn't even know who that is. It's probably before her time. But, yeah, he was there with Deion as well during that time, so.
0: Gosh, I feel old. that's a good trio there.
5: That's a good three, right?
0: Bo Benson, you got your players?
6: Yeah, I'm going to go with Brian Bosworth.
0: All right.
6: Very entertaining.
5: The Boz.
6: T.O., but only when he was trying to get out of Philadelphia. Just all those shenanigans. And then can I go outside of football?
4: Yes.
6: Okay, Magic Johnson, but only in the 90s.
4: Oh, gosh. Oh, my gosh.
5: I mean, we got that with the show Showtime.
6: I want an actual documentary. Also, I just wanted to say before I did that, but this Netflix lineup is stinky.
4: I agree.
6: None of these guys are interesting in any capacity whatsoever. And I say that with the show having had Kirk Cousins on twice.
0: I have never been interested in that show. One episode, and I was good. It's funny on how, like, the Hard Knocks, the training camp ones are the, I think now maybe the most boring ones because it's just training camp.
5: Yeah.
0: I never miss an episode. But the in-season ones, like the NFC North they had this past year, I never watched. I love the off-season Giants one, and nobody will do that again because it was so good.
5: Yeah.
0: It's a shame. Chris Perfett, do you have your three?
2: Yeah, sorry. I was just like double checking a few things to make sure I had these rosters right. And I'm going to go a little grim here, but I am fascinated in what happens when something just gets utterly decimated and you're trying to figure out what you're supposed to do about it. So excuse me for a second, but I am focusing in 2007 in the Atlanta Falcons. I'd like to follow along. What I'm going to include 06 in here on what happened with Michael Vick, his departure, and then, I mean, Warwick Dunn was on those teams, so I want his perspective of, like, what happens after, because not only did Michael Vick, you know, go to prison, but also, why am I blanking on his name? The coach ends up Bobby Petrino leaves, putting notes in everyone's, like, lockers without even saying anything to take the Arkansas job. So Warwick Dunn's there, and then, like, I guess the third one there would be, and I find him a fascinating figure to begin with, Joey Harrington then is one of the quarterbacks on that, in that room in 2007. It's just like, what the hell do we do without Michael Vick?
0: Yeah. I thought if you just chose Warwick Dunn, Michael Vick, and Joey Harrington, I'd be like, okay, that's quite the point. But then you categorized it as former members of the Falcons. You could take Joey Harrington as the former Lions quarterback trying to be their savior, what it was like to be an Oregon Duck.
5: Yeah.
0: I took a little freedom with what you had, Bree. I did coaches. I'd love to see Vince Lombardi. Like, what was that like? Because it was also such a different time back then, right? You know, Green Bay, they talk about Vince Lombardi's house, which is a, you know, one-story ranch-style house. It wasn't, you know, a huge mansion.
5: Right.
0: I put John Madden on that. So cool. Would love to see that, especially through the broadcasting career.
5: Yep.
4: And the bus going across country.
0: Yeah. All of it. Like, all of it. And I guess we've kind of got the Madden documentary that would, you know, present that.
5: Yep.
0: And then the final one, you guys know what I'm going to say. Mike Vrabel. That would be amazing. No. That would be just to get the behind-the-scenes. Now, Netflix could do that with coaches, sign me up. I'd be watching more than one episode.
5: Oh, man. See, I was with you on the turducken, but now you're talking about Vrabel in this moment right now. Oh. That would be spicy.
0: Yes. You're like, oh, let's rewatch that. Let's rewatch episode 3.
4: Isn't there a show called Cheaters already?
5: It'll be a Lifetime movie for sure.
0: Great job, Bree. Breeze 3 here on Fox Sports Radio. Is there a back end?
4: A back end?
0: No, there isn't.
2: We don't have anything.
4: Yeah, no.
0: Ricky, get on that. Aaron Rye leads the PGA Championship at 7 under par. Matty Schmidt is one shot back. Rory McIlroy unable to score on the par 5 16th, so he's likely going to remain 3 shots back. How did we do in our schedule predictor from a week ago? One person did very well. We'll tell you who. We are.
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11: I'm Dan Tessman with your Walla Walla Valley weather update. Mostly sunny this afternoon, along with light and variable wind. Expect a high near 65. Tonight, it will be mostly clear with a low around 40. And tomorrow, it will be mostly sunny with a high near 71. 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
18: and here's what you need to know.
4: Starting with the final round of the PGA Championship, Aaron Rye is at the top of the leaderboard with a one-shot lead at 7 under par. Matty Schmid in second place at 6 under. Justin Thomas and John Rahm are in a group 2 shots back. Rory McIlroy and Cameron Smith are in a group 3 shots back. Scottie Scheffler is done for the day and out of contention, finishing at 2 under par. News in the NBA, according to Shams Charania of ESPN, Shai Gilgeous-Alexander has won his second consecutive MVP award, becoming the 14th player ever to win back-to-back MVPs. In the NBA playoffs, Game 7 between the Cavs and Pistons tip off from Detroit at 8 p.m. Eastern Time. In baseball, the Rangers shut out the Astros 8-0. Phillies shut out the Pirates 6-0 for their fourth straight win. They are at 500 for the first time since April. I'm Brianna Miro.
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0: Happy Sunday to you, and we got a game 7 tonight in Motown, Cavs and Pistons. Got Kerry Rhodes excited.
22: Yeah.
0: I'm not excited that the MVP news has been leaked. We talked about that off the top of the show. But we'll talk MVP in about 60 minutes here, as it will be SGA. I think SGA stands for Stop Giving It Away, Shams. That's what it should stand for. SGA, stop giving away all of the news that you're giving away to people before it actually happens. Last week was the draft lottery. Today it was the MVP. I had a bone to pick with that, but we'll move on. At the PGA Championship, things are starting to take shape. One of the criticisms of the PGA Championship this week, Kerry, is that there wasn't a lot of variety in terms of the setup. Rory McIlroy said, listen, it's difficult to make birdies, but it's not difficult to avoid a double bogey or a triple bogey. So you have a lot of scores in the same region. You don't have a high, high range of numbers from a, you know, a 2 to an 8 on a hole. Everybody's basically scoring 4, 5s, or 6s was kind of his point. Mm-hmm. And so that's why you had the the jammed up leaderboard that you had. But now as we're heading down the stretch, when it's Sunday at a major, things kind of start to take shape. Aaron Rise at 7 under, Matty Schmidt from Louisville, German born. He's 28 years old. He looks 62 with his hat on. He's one shot back at 6 under. Justin Thomas is in the clubhouse at 5 under with a 65 today. John Rahm is on the course at 5 under through 14. Rory McIlroy, Cam Smith, Alex Smalley, who's in the final pairing with Matty Schmidt, is at 4 under. McIlroy kind of lost his opportunity to gain any strokes on the par 5 16th. So now he's got the par 3 17th and the par 4 18th to at least try to pull even with Thomas. That's been the main goal. Mm-hmm. If Aaron Rye is going to lose this tournament, that brings everybody else back in. But Rye right now is playing the 16th hole, the par 5, and has hit a magnificent shot, which I believe will be for eagle. So Aaron Rye has a real opportunity to distance himself. Just two-putt that, and you can almost have your hands with both gloves, Kerry Rhodes, on the Wanamaker Trophy.
22: I see it. The black gloves did not look good there either. That's my first time, like, really. I mean, I know we talked about it, but seeing it, like, both, it looked a little dull.
0: Aaron Rye's been a decent player, but he is not one to grab attention, mm-hmm. you know, and so you don't see a ton of Aaron
22: yeah.
0: Rye.
22: Yeah.
0: And so if you're, you know, tuning into the PGA Championship and haven't watched a lot of golf, that would look funky. John Rahm just missed a birdie putt, so Rahm's going to have to make something happen on the par 5 16th hole. Things are starting to take shape. You know what happens when I say that? It's the kiss of death.
22: Chaos.
0: Just ask the Commanders and Bears, right? Ask Duke UConn.
22: Oh.
0: Right when I say everything is about to take shape, it doesn't. But I think right now you're starting to see some of the pressure of a Sunday at a major hit some of the players, and some of the cream is rising to the top. But we'll keep you updated. I am not a great planner, and I fully admit that. Kerry, and it's evidenced by this. We did a segment last week where we predicted the NFL schedule.
22: Yes.
0: Where we tried to guess what were going to be some of the marquee games. You were here.
22: Mm-hmm.
0: I was here. Monty Bolaños was here. Mary Mack was here. Chris Perfett was here. Shea Mogengard mm-hmm. was here. We all made predictions. Well, you and I are here today.
22: Mm-hmm.
0: Brianna's in for Monty. Bo's in for Shea, who's left the company. Sam is in for Mary Mack. And Chris has just left.
22: Yes.
0: So it's you and me.
22: It's me and you.
0: So
22: man.
0: You guys get to react to our results of how things played out in our schedule prediction game. Strike up the band.
22: Oh. Uh-oh.
0: There was one entry out of the 6 that did not get any right. There were 4 entries... The 3 entries that got 1 right, 1 entry got 1.5 right, and 1 entry got 2 of the 5 games that we predicted.
22: Wow.
0: We were trying to predict the opening night opponent for the Seahawks, who would play on Sunday Night Football in week 1, who the Lions opponent would be on Thanksgiving, who the Cowboys' opponent would be on Thanksgiving. And then we just left it up for a random game. Mm-hmm. You could say this is going to be Sunday Night Football. This is going to be your Black Friday game. Whatever the case was, but you had to figure out the matchup. Coming in dead last with 0 points, zero correct, me. Yes, I did not get one right. I had the Seahawks facing the Bears in the opener.
22: Uh-huh.
0: Great job. My Sunday Night Football Week 1 matchup was Chargers and Bills. That did not happen. I had the Packers playing the Lions on Thanksgiving. Mm-hmm. It was the Bears.
1: Nope, not.
0: I had the Cowboys facing an NFC East opponent, but I picked the Giants.
22: Uh-huh.
0: And what do you know? That's the Sunday night opener, but it's Cowboys at Giants.
22: Uh-huh.
0: And my random game as I picked the Black Friday game was Bengals taking on the Kansas City Chiefs.
5: No.
22: 0 for 5, Dan?
0: 0 for.
22: Ooh.
0: The only one to not get one right.
22: Wait, Mary got one right. I'm
0: Mary
22: sorry.
0: Max. Don't worry, she's not here. You can totally talk behind her back. You can. It's the best time to do it. When they're not around, when they're not listening, you can definitely do it. I'm just kidding. Mary Mac did get, remember she said she wanted like a battle of the birds?
22: Yes.
0: Because she was picking the Falcons.
22: Yeah, she did. Yeah.
0: And we said, oh, well, they play the Ravens. She's like, okay, let's pick them. They do. They play the Ravens on Sunday Night Football.
22: There you go, Mary Mac.
0: Another one correct, Monty Bolaños. She got Rams-Broncos playing Sunday Night Football as well.
22: Oh, yes, she did. Yep.
0: So Monty is not here. Brianna Muro, will you accept this award on behalf of Monty Bolaños?
6: Yeah.
0: Yes, she will. She absolutely will.
22: So what's that? That's three so far?
0: So that's Monty got one right. Mary Mac got one right. Chris Perfett got one right. He got Thanksgiving with the Cowboys right as they will take on the Philadelphia Eagles. Notice I haven't said Kerry Rhodes' name yet. How do you feel? Are you nervous?
22: I'm a little nervous. Yeah, it's between me and Shay right now. Is that where
0: that
22: we
0: is
22: are?
0: Correct.
22: Oh, okay. Mm-hmm. All right. Shay,
0: the artist formerly known as Shay. He's now at a different employer. Aaron Rye, by the way, made birdie. On the 16th, he's extended his lead to 2. He is in real good position.
22: Yeah.
0: The person with 1.5 got the Thanksgiving Day game right for the Detroit Lions and picking the Chicago Bears. And they got 1.5 of the Sunday Night Football opener right, picking the Cowboys, but they had him facing the Eagles. That was Shay. That means Kerry Rhodes is the winner of our NFL schedule prediction game here on Fox Sports Radio. Great job.
22: Thank you very much. I would like to thank the committee for allowing me to have that space to do this, to do what I do.
0: If you missed last week's show, you got Kerry Rhodes saying the Seahawks would face the Patriots in week one.
22: That's right.
0: And what do you know? The Seahawks are facing the Patriots in week one. Scandal and all.
22: Yes.
0: I then asked Kerry Rhodes to pick who he thought was going to play on Sunday Night Football in week one. Kerry didn't do his homework and just said Ravens-Giants. Well, they don't play each other, so that was not going to happen. I then asked Kerry, Lions-Thanksgiving. Who do you like? He said the Chicago Bears. What? Any reason for that one?
22: Yeah, I mean, it was similar to the things that everybody was kind of talking about. You know, like the Bears are a hot team right now. The Lions always have it. And so to pit those two in that primetime window on Thanksgiving sounded like it would be an ideal matchup, and seems like they thought the same thing.
0: Now, the Cowboys' Thanksgiving matchup was, I said the Giants, as I mentioned. You and Monty thought the 49ers, so you didn't get that one correct. Shay had Washington. Chris nailed the Eagles pick. Mary Mac had Jacksonville. You know, mixing it up, but I love it. I love it. And then the final one was a random game where – it could be, again, Sunday Night Football, Thursday Night Football. I tried to pick the Black Friday game, was completely off. You had Tennessee and Jacksonville. Yeah. But, Tennessee doesn't even have any primetime games. So that was a loss. That used to be the dirty little secret. If you don't know this, the NFL would require that every single team play at least one primetime game a season.
22: Yep.
0: That was the rule.
22: Mm-hmm.
0: And so that's why you would get the Titans and Jaguars playing on Thursday night, because it would kill two birds with one stone. You wouldn't have to have either team. And I know their fans probably hate that I'm saying that, but that is the absolute truth.
22: Yes.
0: That you could get them out of the way. And it was usually like week 12, week 11, something like that. And I can remember the games. And I felt like they were in Jacksonville more often than they were in Tennessee.
1: Yeah.
0: I could be wrong, but that's what the NFL would do when they required teams to be on primetime, which is, by the way, shows you also the shift of the NFL. Not only do they no longer require that, they're just kind of fend for yourselves teams.
1: Yeah.
0: But there's been a lot of talk about these new broadcast windows. We have the Thursday or the Thanksgiving Eve game now. The NFL may be open to playing more on Wednesdays because they'll have that game. They'll have the season opener between the Seahawks and Patriots on that Wednesday. The NFL may be more open to a Wednesday games. But a lot of changes. It wasn't always like that when the schedule came out.
22: If they start playing Wednesday games, it's going to be ridiculous. Those players are not going to be ready to play those games.
0: Well, the way that they would do it,
22: yeah,
0: was you would have a bye the week before.
22: Oh, the bye. Got you.
0: Which I think is unfair to the players.
22: Yeah.
0: Here's your bye, and then you get another mini bye. So you're going to be like, okay, guess what? We're going to go to Acapulco for 3 days, but then we got to come back because we have a game on Wednesday, and then we'll go back for 3 more days, and then I got to be back. Like, that's what it would be. That's how it would end up playing out for players in that scenario, but that's how the NFL is, I think, going to try to do it.
22: The fact that you brought up that destination of Acapulco is pretty funny. That's so old school. I don't think any of these players these days are going to Acapulco.
0: Cabo, would that be better for you?
22: Better.
0: Okay.
22: Yeah,
0: right. Sorry. Cancun. Whatever. I was trying to think of something that wasn't far away. That was Turks and Caicos. Is that better? Oh, I thought that would be a little bit more energy trying to get to the Caribbean. My bad.
22: Oh, that's funny.
0: Bahamas, maybe that could be. But point is you're not really getting the true bye week that you would if you had to play on a Wednesday.
22: Yeah, that's insane. But, I mean, and we talk about, you talked about it, Dan, like everybody used to have that one game. The one omission of teams that doesn't have a primetime game that I'm surprised about is the Vegas Raiders. Not getting one primetime game to see Fernando Mendoza in action at all. Did you have any quarrels with that at all?
0: I think that you could have put the Raiders in. Like, I thought that, you know, the NFL, what they would do is if you had another quarterback that you could go up against, let's say the Raiders, you know, Raiders and Rams are

0: did with the Chiefs was they're making us watch the Chiefs and Broncos on Monday Night Football in week one. And then in week two, we have to watch them face the Colts. And we don't know if they're going to have Patrick Mahomes or not.
1: Right. Right.
0: And the out that the NFL gave the Chiefs is they gave the Chiefs a bye in week five, which I would be, if I'm Kansas City and Mahomes is coming back, I would say, you know what? Let's wait till after the bye week, right? It's an early enough bye. Let's make sure that he's fine, and we'll get through the bye week, and we'll have only played four games up to that point. Mm-hmm. Let's try to make it through. Well, two of those games are on national TV, right, in standalone spots.
1: Yeah.
0: We don't even know if Daniel Jones is going to be A-OK for the Colts. We think he is.
1: Right.
0: But that's our week two Sunday night game.
1: I know.
0: I'm not a fan.
1: Yeah.
0: And I know you love Harbaugh and the Giants, but we find out Malik Nabers has got a knee issue. We don't know what his status is going to be. Of course, any insider now will tell you, hopeful for week one. You know, let's wait till the season gets a month away. Then we'll start making those sort of statements. Because it's not appealing to me. Like the Giants have some nice names.
1: Mm-hmm.
0: Some nice characters, but it's not like they scream to be on national TV. They scream to be on national TV because they're from New York.
1: Right.
0: So that was the other part that I was unhappy with. Should other teams be unhappy with their schedules? We'll ask Adam Kaplan, our NFL insider. He's Kerry Rhodes. I'm Dan Beyer. PGA Championship coming down the stretch. Plus, we'll ask Adam's thoughts on Aaron Rodgers finally signing his one-year deal. It's all next year on Fox Sports Sunday.
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1: A critical time. I'm Paul Stevens, Fox News. That tenuous ceasefire between the U.S. and Iran could be in danger again.
2: President Trump posting on Truth Social a warning to Iran, saying the clock is ticking and that they better act fast. It comes amid this delicate ceasefire between Washington and Tehran, and some analysts argue that there's questions and concerns over what Iran would want out of a deal. Axios today reporting that the president is expected to hold a Situation Room meeting with top national security team members on Tuesday. And following his high-stakes visit to China this past week, the White House today announcing the creation of a Board of Trade and a Board of Investment to allow government-to-government channels between the world's two largest economies.
1: And that's Fox's Alex Hogan in D.C. The president also speaking today with Israeli Prime Minister Benjamin Netanyahu. Meantime, Ukraine carrying out one of its largest drone attacks on Russia's capital, killing four. Fox's Stephanie Bennett in London.
3: Russian defenses shot down 81 drones heading towards Moscow. That's according to the city's mayor. Russia's defense ministry said by midday, more than 1,000 Ukrainian drones had been downed in the past 24 hours. President Zelensky confirmed the overnight attacks, and he wrote on X that, quote, our responses to Russia's prolongation of the war and its attacks on our cities and communities are entirely justified, adding that Ukraine was able to strike targets more than 300 miles from the border. Tonight, he also said, quote, this is a clear signal that one should not pick a fight with Ukraine. Of course, it comes after a heavy week of attacks by Russia, who launched more than 3,100 drones and 1,300 guided aerial bombs and 74 missiles against Ukraine.
1: Russian attacks killed 52 people and injured more than 340 as they held their annual Victory Day parade last week, which was notably scaled back. 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
25: Fox Sports Sunday, he's Kerry Rhodes, the All-Pro, I'm Dan Beyer. Iowa Sam hanging out on a Sunday, we appreciate his efforts. Bo Benson, it's been a long day for Bo, hanging out with us. Brandon Muro's at the news desk, where she's going to give you a highlight that likely sealed up the PGA Championship. Yes, that is the case. That is the case. The highlight that is reminiscent of what happened at the U.S. Open last year with J.J. Spawn, likely just happened at the 17th hole at Aronimink of the PGA Championship. We'll tease you with that. Bree will have more in about 12 minutes or so. We bring in our NFL insider, Adam Kaplan, where the PGA Championship's being played near his backyard.
26: That's right.
25: In the Philadelphia area. Let's start out schedule-wise. We'll get to Aaron Rodgers and everything later. Sure. We had a contest here, Adam, on the show last week. Yeah. I was the only one to not get any right of the questions that I asked. As you saw the full rollout, as you see what what's happening on Sunday Night Football, what's happening on the holidays. What was your biggest takeaway from schedule release day?
0: Yeah, look, we're not getting a lot of 1 o'clock Eastern games anymore. We're just not. They've gone away from that. So many different networks have it. You got to be into streaming now if you want to get every game. It's going to cost you more to be a fan. That's just the way it is. That's a big part of it. They now have a Wednesday night game, obviously the first game of the year, the Patriots-Seahawks. I kind of love the Sunday morning ones in, overseas. I love that one.
25: Sure, that's good for you guys in the East Coast.
0: I know. If you're see, that's the thing. Now, yeah, but here's the great thing for you is, hey, you're seeing it at 6:30 your time, and then you got a little bit of time, and then you've got the 9:30. Actually, I guess it would be 10 a.m.
25: Mm-hmm.
0: So, yeah, it's just the way it is. It's the way that they're going internationally. You know, I've mentioned this on FSR over the years. I still don't believe it's going to happen, but I know the one guy I spoke to many years ago told me, who works for the NFL league office, said that in our lifetime we would have a team overseas. I was like, there's no way you're going to have that happen. There's no way. But now we see it. They keep going internationally to have these games. I say never, but it's just, it's really, they love having games overseas. And by the way, they draw really, really well.
25: I just want to add on to that because I grew up in the upper Midwest in north central Wisconsin. And I grew up at a time that the Packers have always been the Packers, but people don't really remember the 70s and 80s Packers. I grew up in the 80s Packers version of it. Going over to my aunt's house to watch the Packer games at noon was a tradition because they would play at noon 12 times out of the year, you know, and eight of those games are at Lambeau Field or even at that time, some of those in Milwaukee at County Stadium. I looked at the Packers schedule. They don't play a noon home game until mid-November.
0: It's crazy.
25: And it may be one of two on their schedule this year. I think there was another one against the Dolphins that they had, but a noon home game at Lambeau, they had just two of them this year. That was crazy to me.
0: That's the way the thing, guys, is going. I mean, Kerry, as a player,
8: yeah,
0: and I know how the coaches feel, but curious about a player, did you want them to be at 1 p.m. Eastern or whatever, wherever you lived, wherever you were playing?
8: Yes.
0: Local time?
8: Yes, unless you're playing a primetime game, obviously. But yeah,
0: Did you like them? Primetime games, by the way?
8: I mean, Sunday, Monday, usually there's a lot riding on that game. So for us, we get up for it. But yeah, I mean, we would definitely like to be done, get the games in and out and be done for sure.
0: Yeah, coaches, Dan, hate primetime games. They wish they were at 1 Eastern because they have to be in the next morning anyway.
25: Right.
0: After their game. But it means that they're not going to probably sleep. If they do, they're going to sleep in the office.
8: That's right.
0: And just the way it is. And, you know, because if you're like the Rams, right, I believe this is the most amount in primetime games of seven.
8: Yeah.
0: That's just tough. And the miles that add up, the toll that it takes on players' bodies and the circadian rhythm, for those of you who know what that is.
8: Yes, yes.
0: I do. Yeah. Someone who's into wellness. I mean, that stuff matters.
8: Yeah.
0: It throws you off, your biological clock. Curry, as a player, did that ever bother you? Like, your clock getting thrown off at all?
8: No, I mean, we prepared, and you know, we go into those games and we see it on the schedule coming out, and so we were prepared for that. And so, I mean, yes, we would like to play at noon, one, get done and get out. But again, like I said, if you're playing in prime time, that usually means that game matters and you're having a good game or you're having a good season. So it kind of falls hand in hand. And I think for the coaches, 100% what you said, it makes sense. Those guys are living in the building at that point.
25: Well, it also helped Kerry played for the Cardinals, so they're always playing at 4:05 Eastern.
8: Just kidding. Here you go, Dan. No, there you go again.
25: I will never throw shade at your career, okay? Ever, ever, ever. It was sitting right there.
8: I know.
25: It was just right on a platter. My question to Adam Kaplan, our NFL insider, inside the Bird Sports Grid. Find him on X at Kaplan NFL. I thought that hints were given out that the Chiefs feel Patrick Mahomes could be back sooner rather than later. What is the latest? They played two primetime games, something that I wasn't thrilled about in the first 2 weeks of the season. They have an early bye, which I thought would be helpful to them. What's the status with Mahomes entering week one?
0: Yeah, no, they're very optimistic. He's going to be ready. Andy Reid made it pretty clear, so did Brett Veach, their general manager, that he's had a schedule, and it's going to be all about week one with the multi-ligament knee injury and surgery. Like, it's problematic. I can't believe I'm saying this, but they're a team that's in transition. Yet, guys, by the odds makers, they're still picked to win the division, which I think is absolutely absurd.
8: To win that division?
0: I don't get it.
8: Not a chance.
0: Exactly. I guess we're all, hearing what Dan just said, I guess we're all in agreement here. I would go Denver. I would go the Broncos 1, Chargers 2, and then the Chiefs. They're a slight favorite, the Chiefs. I don't know where they're getting this. I just don't understand this one.
25: Well, Adam, I also saw that the Bengals were picked to be favorite in 15 of their games this year. Is that
0: Bengals?
25: Yeah,
0: I didn't see that.
25: Yeah, check that out. Really? Adam, like, yeah, favorite. Now, obviously, that's what it is. What it is, but
0: shocking.
25: Yeah, that was crazy. But I want to move on from that. We talked about teams deserving or not deserving of being in those primetime spots.
0: Yeah.
25: One team that didn't get one, which it makes sense on the surface, but I think if you look a little bit deeper, you missed the opportunity there with the Vegas Raiders not getting one and us not getting the chance to see Mendoza in one primetime game. What do you think about that, Adam?
0: Yeah, see, the league, and I know talking to Mike North for the league's schedule maker took over for the great Howard Cats over the years, that the league does a little prognostication of how they think teams are going to be.
25: Of course.
0: And but you get as, like, if you get five primetime games, they think you're pretty much going to be a playoff team.
25: Right.
0: If you only get one or two, they don't think you're going to be a playoff team. See, it's all about what the network partners, the people at KU paying them for games, like ESPN, like Fox, like CBS, now like Netflix and Amazon.
25: Mm-hmm.
0: You got to get them good games, and they're not going to. If they think you're bad, I don't. And I Kerry, I agree with you. I'd like to see them, but honestly, the only thing they could have done is put them on one or two times, and that's why we have flex scheduling.
25: Yeah,
0: flex them out of a game starting week five when flex scheduling starts. But they clearly, the league's spoken, they don't think they're going to be very good.
25: I was about to say, they're not going to flex. They're not going to flex in. They're not going to be good. So,
0: well, like now hang on. Now, see, that's why you can flex teams in. Now, the league has said, and I'll raise my hand. Our Steve Hartman was right. He and I battled in 2022 on FSR. I said there's no way I thought the Broncos were absolutely going to be a playoff team with Russell Wilson. I was wrong. And then Steve, a couple years later, thought they'd be a playoff team. He was right.
25: Yeah,
0: but
25: I remember that. Yeah.
0: What the league made clear, guys, is it's simple. If we miss on a team, we're going to flex you in. There's going to be someone who's bad, we're going to flex out. That's just the way it is.
25: Yeah.
10: To back up Kerry's point, he was right. The Bengals are favored in 15 out of the 17 games.
0: I'm looking at their schedule now.
10: Yeah,
0: I
10: was just going to read it down for you. Okay. Home against the Buccaneers.
0: All right.
10: Should be favored. At Houston week two, no.
25: No.
10: Yeah. At Pittsburgh, maybe. Okay.
0: Well, okay, hang on. When was this done? When was this? See, when were the odds out? Because Rodgers, as we thought, as we've been telling
10: sure, but I think that
0: back.
10: We knew. I think that we knew that he would probably be back. It seems to be that they're a home favorite against the Jaguars in week four.
0: All right.
10: Then week five at Miami.
0: Yep.
10: At Baltimore.
0: Come on. No way.
10: Okay, so that's fine. They're an underdog there. Then listen to the rest of the slate. Home against Tennessee, home against the Falcons, home against the Steelers, at the Commanders, home against the Saints, at the Browns, home against the Chiefs, at Carolina, at the Colts, home against the Ravens, home against the Browns.
25: Wow. I mean,
10: so it's not murderer's row number to.
0: But that's, I would probably go, guys, over half. Like, okay, I would have the first game against the Bucks. I think they're very even. Maybe the Bengals be a 1 or 2 point favorite. We agree on the Texans. There's the next two games, weeks two and three, at Houston, at Pittsburgh, they have to be an underdog. Then the Jaguars, we're going to learn how real they were from last year by their first two or three games. Obviously, I think Dolphins, they should be. The Dolphins should be awful.
25: Yes.
0: Awful.
25: Yes.
0: Just awful. Yeah. Okay? But both games against Pittsburgh, I would have them as a favorite. At Washington, see, you're going by what happened last year. I understand that. But they were getting all those players back, and they've added some talent. Washington, to me, is probably going to be better than the Bengals. The Chief game in Week 14 – at home in Cincy, they're still going to have them as a favorite. That's dubious for me. No way in Week 17 at home against Baltimore. Yeah, I could see 8 to 9 games, maybe 10 most being favorite, but 15, for sure. That's ridiculous.
10: What's the latest with Malik Nabers and the Giants with his second knee?
0: Yeah,
10: thing?
0: It is true. It is true. He needed. They need to go back in. That's going to delay him coming back. I know I talked to someone close to their coaching staff a couple weeks ago who said that he just will not participate in their offseason program or training camp, and they still feel like he's got a chance to be back early in the season. That's a shame. I mean, it's a shame because if you look at this team, guys, with John Harbaugh, that's a team that I'm super bullish on, super bullish on that to beat the odds makers. In fact, I think they're going to get anywhere between 8 and 10 wins. You know, every year, right, there's a team that we miss on,
25: right,
0: that we just don't see. You know, I mentioned Denver a couple years ago. Sean Payton's first year, second year, actually. His second year is when they made the playoffs. Didn't see that happening. Washington 2 years ago would be a great example. Who saw that happening?
25: Right.
0: So we're going to have to come up with someone. The Giants would probably be my team, but I'm a little bit concerned, obviously, now with Malik Nabers. But they feel good now. They've added a lot of talent. I know they're super high on Malachi Fields, who they think they got a steal on, third-round receiver out of Notre Dame. They made the signing of Isaiah Likely, who would be their move tight end. Mm-hmm. They've addressed their offensive line. Reese in the first round, who's a multi-positional player. They're looking good, guys. They're going to be better than you think.
25: I want to talk about that. I want to talk about, we talked about Rodgers earlier, and obviously we're going to talk about him a lot going into this season. Probably his last. I would hope.
0: For Pittsburgh, guys, I just want to think before we move on.
25: Yeah.
0: Carry whatever you want to talk about.
25: Yep.
0: Like, you can't keep band-aiding the quarterback position. I know it's Omar Khan, the GM, did not draft Kenny Pickett, so mm-hmm. you can't hold him responsible. But since they've not gotten it right, though, overall, since Roethlisberger retired.
25: Yeah, and what I was going with the Rodgers thing is just his relationship with McCarthy, right? Obviously,
0: okay.
25: That's what I wanted to know. Is it better now? Have they mended defenses from all the time and the stuff in Green Bay?
0: He made some odd comments over the years, I would say, which could be considered criticism. There was a thought when McCarthy was there that Rodgers thought they were too conservative.
25: Right.
0: But here's the great thing. The two have this relationship. McCarthy's seen the tape from last season. He knows what Rodgers can do.
25: Mm-hmm.
0: It's still going to be a run-based offense. They feel good about it. What I'm told is that McCarthy told their personnel staff, we have to have a slot receiver. I cannot operate my offense without one. So they drafted Jeremy Bernard in the second round. He'll be their slot receiver. They addressed the offensive line with Ian Akor. He was a little bit raw, though. He may not be ready to start week one, but they feel like they've addressed a lot of needs. There, folks, that's a team that more people should be talking about winning that division.
25: Wow.
0: I don't know why they're not, but they should be.
25: Okay.
10: I think more people should be talking about the Saints. I think the Saints, you talk about
0: that's
10: surprise
0: one.
10: Teams.
0: That's one, yes. I like what Shuck did, Dan, late in the season. They're just questions defensively, pass rush. Now, could Shuck do it for a full season? He's an older player, some injuries in his background coming out of college. But, yeah, it's a good one. They're on my radar.
10: They start out at Detroit and at Baltimore. It could be a little rocky. Who knows? I mean, who knows with either of those teams? Jesse Minter's in. We don't necessarily know what Detroit is all going to be about as they took a step back last year. And then the rest of the slate is manageable for them.
25: Yeah.
10: So I just wanted to put it on record on May 17th.
25: That's your sleeper team?
10: And remember, they were in the thick of it. Remember crazy tiebreakers at the end?
0: You know, to the end, I know.
10: Yeah, and Kerry, loves Tyler Shook because it was one of the nine schools he attended.
0: Louisville.
25: You knew I was going to say it eventually.
10: but I just think Kellen Moore, the offensive, mind that he is, and mm-hmm. Travis Etienne's not there. And so there's an opportunity. But.
0: And Dan, Aronimink is very close to my home. It's about 20 minutes. It is I actually never played there. I played Marion as a kid, but I never played Aronimink. But I'm just glad it was here, though. It's actually really cool.
10: Yeah.
0: I'm hoping I know you're a big golf person.
10: Absolutely.
25: You should see his face right now, Adam. It lit up when you said that.
10: Yeah.
0: Aronimink
10: when you said you never
0: so
10: played
0: cool.
10: it, I kind of got a frown. I'm like, well,
0: no,
10: I'm not going to play it.
0: I didn't. I was on the golf team in high school, but I never played on it. But I never did. But it's really cool. How many years was it since they had a big tournament there?
10: It's 1962 was the last major they held there. Now they've had PGA Tour events that have had other events there. They had a women's major.
0: That's weird.
10: Recently.
0: Did they say why?
10: But I don't know the reason why. There are a lot of reasons why clubs do and don't have them. Sometimes it's membership. Mm-hmm. Sometimes clubs just aren't interested. Sometimes organizations aren't interested, but. Yeah, it took them 40-some years. It seems that these organizations, meaning the USGA and the PGA, are really trying to go, around metropolitan areas and cities. And if Marion's locked up with the USGA like they are for the next, however long, it allows them to at least be in the Philadelphia market that way, if you're the PGA. So, U.S. Amateurs at Marion this summer.
0: It is? Did not know that. Very nice.
10: Yes. All right. Adam, we will let you go and enjoy the rest of your Sunday. We'll talk to you next week.
25: All right, Adam.
0: Sounds good. Thanks.
10: Adam Kaplan, our NFL insider. Find him on X at Kaplan NFL, also on the Inside the Birds podcast and Sports Grid.
25: Brianna Miro's at the news desk with the latest on the PGA Championship, which seems like it's a wrap, Brie.
2: Yeah, Aaron Wright is done for the day, finishing with a round of 65. And actually, he drained a 70-footer at the 17th hole to move to 9 under par. And this is what it sounded like.
11: Aaron Wright has just hit a beautiful birdie putt on 17, and he drains it from 50 feet. Aaron Wright is unstoppable at Aronimink. He is 9 under par.
2: Sirius XM PGA Tour Radio Network on the call. He's moments away from becoming the first player from England to win the PGA Championship in 107 years, which is probably like my favorite stat of all time. The last guy that won it was, his name was Jim Barnes in 1919. So very, very excited for Aaron Rye. Rory McIlroy was done for the day as well and out of contention, finishing at 4 under. Scottie Scheffler was done earlier and out of contention, finishing at 2 under. In Major League Baseball, the Phillies shut out the Pirates 6-0 for their fourth straight win. Paul Skeens had a rough day, 7 strikeouts, 5 runs in 5 innings pitched. The Mets walked it off against the Yankees, 7-6 in 10 innings. Edgar Caro hit a 2-run walk-off home run in extra innings to lift the White Sox over the Cubs. The White Sox are 2 games over .500 for the first time since September of 2022. And Roki Sasaki had a career day with 8 strikeouts, 1 earned run through 7 innings. The Dodgers are crushing the Angels 10-1, just about to go final there in Anaheim. Back to you guys.
25: Thank you very much, Bree. He is Kerry Rhodes, the All-Pro. I'm Dan Beyer. 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
33: This is the show that has two pros and a cup of Joe.
30: Who is Joe?
33: LeVar Arrington, Brady Quinn, and Jonas Knox.
34: Adam Silver thinks that they've got an idea on how to solve the tanking issue.
35: Create essentially a system of flat odds, you know, so that you have no particular incentive to be bad. That there's even something we're calling draft relegation, that if you're one of the bottom three teams in the league, you'll actually have worse odds.
34: I look at it and I go, if you own an NBA team and you run an NBA team, you should be able to run it however the hell you want. That's yours. Understanding that if I decide to actively tank because I feel like the only way we're going to improve things around here is to give me better odds in the draft lottery, and it's not a guarantee because it is a lottery, but understanding that what comes with that is low attendance, less revenue, and everything else, you're kind of getting punished there. You're punishing yourself in that regard, but it's your team. You should be able to do whatever the hell you want. Like that's
36: 100% agree.
34: I don't get it.
36: They're the ones that ultimately have to take the hit for it. So why create rules or regulations to stop from that? It's the fastest way to build back a franchise up. I mean, that's just the truth. If they're able to tank long enough, they'll be able to get enough high picks where hopefully some are going to work out. They can put it together and then they can turn things around.
1: If you're already that bad, what does it matter? If your team stinks, they stink. I can see if you're trying to regulate, like, why would you tank and your head, you're like number one in your conference? Oh, because LeBron's coming out next year. We want it.
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5: Taylor, leave the room for a second, okay? 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

0: Dan Beyer getting ready for a game 7 tonight in Motown. Pistons and Cavaliers getting set for a celebration in Philadelphia. So the final round of the PGA Championship is wrapping up. So much so, they are already engraving the name of Aaron Rye on the trophy as your 2026 champion. Mathematically, it's a wrap.
1: Yep.
0: So Aaron Rye winning his first major championship, doing so at Aronimink with a round of 65 on Sunday. And that's some good stuff, Kerry Rhodes.
1: Man, that's some really good stuff. And just that engraving of the trophy is so cool. You're like doing it there on site right as it's happening. That's really cool.
0: Did you ever hear the story of the 1999 Open Championship?
1: They did the wrong.
0: With Jean Vandeveld, who had a three-stroke lead going to the 18th hole. And they started to engrave his name. And those golf fans know exactly what I'm talking about on what happened with Vandeveld. But it was a three-ring circus on the way in. And he salvaged a triple bogey where he then was in a playoff and ended up losing in that playoff to Justin, not to Justin Leonard. Justin Leonard was in the playoff. Paul Lowry was the winner. But they started to engrave. Then he had to make some changes. No changes allowed here as we carry on a Sunday.
2: Carry on, my wayward son. There'll be peace when you are done.
0: I will still defend Jean Vandeveld hitting driver off the tee on 18, but that's for another day. I give Kerry Rhodes five topics. He tells me if he's on board or off. You ready for number one?
1: Let's do it.
0: The West Finals will serve as the de facto NBA Finals this year.
1: I'm going to say I'm off that one. I'm off that one. And I'm going to say that because obviously I think everybody watching thinks the champion's going to come from this. From these two teams.
0: Sure.
1: I'm not going to say the Knicks cannot win if they're fully healthy. And you know, I don't want to overshadow it, but I think the Knicks can come out and contend.
0: You and your New York state of mind.
1: That's right, Dan.
0: You don't think that these two teams, the Thunder and Spurs, are the best two teams in the NBA?
1: Yes, I do. I do. But the Knicks can win. You can say that.
0: All right. Number two, The Knicks will be rusty in game one of the Eastern Conference Finals. They've been off for 4 months, I think, since they closed out the Sixers. At least it's felt that long.
1: I know. I'm on board with that one. Yes, I am on board. I think the Knicks will be rusty in game one. Too much time. We always have these conversations about rust versus rest. I think it goes hand in hand for this team, though. They'll get OG Anunoby back by the time they play. Hopefully so. They should be ready to go, but rusty.
0: Too much time on my hands. I'm doing all these 70 songs for Kerry Rhodes. Doc Rivers was to blame for Giannis always being late.
1: I'm off that one. Doc was lenient, but a lot of coaches are lenient for star players. Giannis has been spiraling the other way of what a lot of us thought about him. We thought he was, you know, really stand-up guy, really quiet, and didn't really speak the language. Like that whole thing where you kind of give him a little leeway, but the leeway is gone. So I'm blaming Giannis on this one.
0: I think it was his fault as well. Like, you're the leader of the team.
1: Yes.
0: You can only do so much if you're the head coach. And I know Doc carries, because of his reputation, and people love to shoot down his resume.
1: Yeah.
0: Or lack thereof. Mm-hmm. But, yeah, it's ultimately the star players run these teams.
1: Yes.
0: That is no surprise. All right, number four, carry on or off. A 24-team college football playoff is too much.
1: Way too much. I'm on board with that one, yes. I don't want to see 24 teams in the playoff. It takes away from the prestige nature of a select few teams being good enough all year to compete for a championship. And we've seen the games have been bad in those early rounds as well.
0: I don't think that they have grabbed the attention of the football audience as a whole.
1: Mm-hmm.
0: I think the semifinal games, I think the quarterfinal games in their bowl formats have.
1: Mm-hmm.
0: National championship ratings have been very, very good for the playoff. Indiana and Miami was a great draw, but could be for a lot of reasons. But I think you're right. I think that the beginning of the bracket is not as strong as they would have thought. I also think that there are times during the season where if you have a team that's ranked 16th facing a team that's ranked 20th, and you could be like, well, this is for an opportunity to still be alive to try to get into the 12 or 16 school playoff. Now if it's 24, like, what are the big games of the week going to be, right? What are the games that we're like?
1: That's true.
0: Like, what are we going to care about?
1: Yeah,
0: Nebraska at Michigan State for a right to get like that's this is. I don't want to be too ridiculous, but I mean, this is what we're talking about. All right, final one. Conor McGregor is fighting again after a five-year absence. He's going to fight in July. You on board or off of that?
1: I'm off that. I really don't care. I don't want to see Conor McGregor on the screen trying to scrap somebody again. It's not on my bingo card, and I'm not really – I don't really care. I think he had a run where it was exciting, and I think it went downhill after the Mayweather fight.
0: Did anybody watch last night's fight, the MMA fight with Ronda Rousey? Nope, I'm getting a bunch of people shaking their heads.
1: I saw the 15-second clip after.
0: Yeah, that's all you needed to see. 17 seconds. Yeah, I get it.
1: Hey, if you can make some money, Dan, make some money, I guess.
0: And that's Carry On for another Sunday. Yeah, it seems that the 24 school playoff is gaining a lot of momentum. Now the ACC and the Big 12 are backing it.
1: Mm-hmm.
0: And I think it's just the way of the world. But we are mad about the NCAA men's basketball tournament from expanding because we love March Madness.
1: Mm-hmm.
0: And I've said before, I don't think it's going to affect how we fill out our brackets. This is just going to be a watered down product. I don't think that the men's basketball tournament is going to be watered down. I think that this college football one will be if you continue to add more and more.
1: Yeah.
0: He's Kerry Rhodes. I'm Dan Beyer. Controversy surrounding the NBA's MVP. That's next on Fox Sports Sunday. We are
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8: It's time for your Walla Walla Valley weather update. Tonight the skies will be mostly clear with temperature lows near 40 degrees. Tomorrow and looking into the rest of the week, the skies are looking to stay mostly clear through the week with temperature highs starting Monday near 70 degrees and increasing to around 80 degrees by Thursday with temperature lows starting in the low 40s and increasing towards 50 degrees by the end of the week. 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
16: In golf, Aaron Rye wins the PGA Championship for his second PGA Tour win and first major win. He drained a 70-footer at the 17th hole to move to 9 under par, and this is what it sounded like.
17: Aaron Rye has just hit a beautiful birdie putt on 17, and he drains it from 50 feet. Aaron Rye is unstoppable at Aronimink. He is 9 under par.
16: 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He becomes the first player from England to win the PGA Championship in 107 years. News out of the NBA as Shai Gilgeous-Alexander has won his second consecutive MVP award. Tonight we got Game 7 between the Cavaliers and Pistons. That tips off from Detroit at 8 p.m. Eastern Time. In baseball, the Rangers shut out the Astros 8-0. And defending Indy 500 winner Alex Pillow wins the poll for the 110th running of the Indy 500.
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0: I don't know if it's term limits. I don't know if it's NBA contracts. But something may have to be done with the NBA's MVP award. And something's got to be done to put a stop to what Shams has been doing. That's ruining the news for everyone. Welcome in. It is Fox Sports Sunday. Kerry Rhodes and myself, Dan Beyer, hanging with you, but we're not alone. Brianna Muro's at the news desk, keeping us up to date. She had the news that Sham Sharania reported earlier today for ESPN that Shai Gilgeous-Alexander will be named the NBA's MVP after a season that saw SGA finish second in scoring, leading the Thunder to the best record in the NBA, and for SGA, his second straight MVP award. Finalists, Nikola Jokic and Victor Wembanyama. Also joining us here, not Victor Wembanyama and Nikola Jokic, but Bo Benson and Iowa Sam. Iowa Sam, our technical producer. Bo Benson, our executive producer. They'll be your lifelines coming up, if we're easy as 1, 2, 3, 4, coming up in about 20 minutes or so. So SGA is the MVP. Do you have any problem with Shai Gilgeous-Alexander being the league's most valuable player for the second straight year?
1: There was two things I was going to pose to you, Dan, about the MVP. Shai Gilgeous-Alexander's won two years in a row here. How many guys in the history of the NBA has won back-to-back MVPs? I know that's on the spot, but I'm just like, it just like.
0: Yeah, and I'll be completely honest with you. I have a list in front of me, and I'm going to guess six.
1: So he's an all-time great right now, right? If you win two MVPs.
0: Yeah, rare air.
1: Right? Yes. And he's 28 years old. He's a young guy. So this team is going to be around for a long time. And obviously, this award has kind of been synonymous with team success, right? Like, so this team's going to be around for a while. Is there going to be fatigue with him winning this award because they're going to be so good? Or is there going to be a moment where his game takes a steep decline? But right now, obviously, I think he's been an odds-on favorite pick. But I mean, from this crop, yes, I guess he's deserving, but I'm not like a huge fan of it, in my opinion.
0: It is 100% fatigue is going to set in. And it's going to set in after this two-year term limit of him being the MVP, yep. Because that's how people vote now, and that's how people view the award. I don't want to say that there's not a lot of creativity involved in it, but it seems to be pretty simple. I'm okay with it being pretty simple, but I just don't like the current formula as the way it is. I don't think that you could take an MVP award and do you know how many back-to-back there were? Do you know in history? Because there were a lot more than I realized.
1: Really? Yeah. No, I don't know. Yeah.
0: Because Bill Russell won it three straight years at one point. Mm-hmm. Will Chamberlain won it three straight years. Kareem, who was a five-time MVP, won it back-to-back. Larry Bird won it three straight years. Moses Malone won it back-to-back. Magic won it back-to-back. Jordan won it back-to-back. Tim Duncan won it back-to-back. Steve Nash won it back-to-back. LeBron James, the four-time winner, won it back-to-back twice. Steph Curry won it back-to-back. Giannis, Nikola Jokic, we know he went back-to-back, and now SGA. So that's just the quick, but that's who we're with. But I feel like there's like a change. Like when we say like Bill Russell, Will Chamberlain, Kareem Abdul-Jabbar, I think those players were the best players in the NBA.
1: Mm-hmm.
0: And now that's not necessarily the case. And that's okay. And I'm fine with it that way. But there's just never going to be a time. Like, I was shocked that Jokic got to three.
1: Yeah.
0: Because it puts him in a category, but maybe he deserves to be in that category. But he also doesn't deserve to be in a category where he only won once. And I feel like when we're looking at this, like right now, like I feel like next year's NBA Finals MVP are going to be Luka Doncic, Victor Wembanyama, and Shai Gilgeous-Alexander. Just because of the progression of these players. Now, I think LeBron's going to leave, so Luka's going to have his opportunity.
1: Yep.
0: I think Wembanyama is going to be a finalist for how many years to come? Mm-hmm. And Shai will probably be there because he'll put up similar numbers. But you know what happens next year? Fatigue.
1: Right.
0: So now, if the Spurs end up being the number one seed or the Lakers are the third seed in the West or competitive, those players then will get the look. I have no problem with it, but for us to sit there and think and say that this player here, and I feel bad for saying that it's Shai Gilgeous-Alexander, I just don't think that we really believe that he is the best player in the NBA.
1: And that was the next thing I was going to ask. Like, and that's the thing with the MVP award that's I have a problem with, because obviously, well, I'm not going to say obviously because he's a great player.
0: Yeah.
1: But I don't think anybody outside of the NBA or, I mean, I guess the voters, but those people are involved in the NBA. Like when you watch it, you don't look at him and say that's the best player in the NBA. And that's just my opinion. And so obviously with the three finalists, he's deserving. But I have a problem with the MVP in the NBA because there's been plenty of years, right, where I think people go back to those Nash years when he won MVP. I think he was deserving. I think he was a great player at the time. But when you ask a lot of people around that, was he the best player in the NBA at that time? Probably not.
0: No.
1: So that's what I'm saying. It's such an award that comes with a caveat, and I think that caveat is team success, right? So it's hard to determine what that really means. And then you talk about history, Dan. It's now he's in rare air. Like he's got to be considered one of the best players to ever play this game, and it's like, is he? I don't know, man. It's tough for me.
0: I don't think that he's in that category. Going back to back, to be honest, I think is easier than winning them separately on two different occasions. Mm-hmm. Because it's all in just a shorter time frame.
1: Right.
0: When you can condense it that much, I think somebody winning an MVP in 1 year and winning one 4 years later is, you know, pretty darn impressive. Karl Malone ended up winning it in 1997. Mm-hmm. They go to the finals that year. You're like, okay, it's about time. Jordan had won four MVPs.
1: Yep.
0: Well, Jordan won it the next year in 1998. Then Malone won it again in 99. And so it's kind of like, okay, then Jordan had to leave the game for Malone to win another one. There's just always been something there. Honestly, if you were to sit there and look at the MVP awards and you said, all right, Michael Jordan has got eight MVPs, which he doesn't. He's got five.
1: Would you
0: be surprised if he had eight?
1: No.
0: Should he have won eight? Should Shaquille O'Neal have five of them on his own?
1: That's what I'm saying. Yes.
0: Should Kobe have four? Should LeBron have seven or eight?
1: Yeah.
0: That's where it is. So all of those things haven't happened. That's why I can't get mad over this.
1: Right.
0: Because this is the procedure. I actually get mad when we break protocol. When we start to say, like, hold on a second here. Like, I think that James Harden, whether you like him or not, guess what? He was the MVP that year. He got his MVP.
1: Yep.
0: I'm fine with it.
1: Yep.
0: It's when we actually start to break protocol, because we didn't do it for Shaq. We didn't do it for Michael Jordan. We didn't do it for Magic Johnson. We didn't do it for LeBron James or Kobe Bryant. We didn't break protocol then. We were giving it to other people. And so now we're going to do it because, hey, that's the problem that I have with it.
1: Right.
0: So I, you know, like, Jokic is a magnificent player. No doubt about it. And when you would look at his numbers, the problem was the year that he didn't win it, that Embiid wins, you know, his numbers were like better than the one from the previous year.
1: Exactly.
0: So then it puts you in the if you're not in my chair, you're looking at it with a crooked eye saying, like, what's going on here? When you're sitting in my chair, it's very easy to comprehend. He's just won the last two. Give it to somebody else.
1: Exactly.
0: And that's what it's become.
1: Yeah.
0: And so, like, should Victor Wembanyama, some people don't even believe that Wembanyama maybe should have been a finalist. Then he brought up the defensive angle of it, and then that brings in a whole new conversation. Wembanyama's going to win two. Wembanyama's probably going to win three and may win four. It's just a matter of when that's going to come throughout his career, where there could be then other guys that also win those MVPs.
1: And the other part about that, another, I guess, conversation about it, right? Like, you say it's not that person's time to win it yet, right? Who says they're going to ever make it back to that point again? Like, everybody expects Luka to at some point win the MVP, right?
0: Yes.
1: It hasn't happened yet. He's put up monumental, crazy numbers on teams that have gone to the finals and the Western Conference Finals and hasn't won it. So,
0: correct.
1: That, you know, that whole thing is kind of crazy to me.
0: But you know what he's doing? He's knocking on the door. So he's not a finalist this year.
1: Mm-hmm.
0: He had 33.5 points, led the NBA in scoring.
1: Right.
0: That's going to come into account next year. So when LeBron leaves and Luka does this and maybe averages 35 points a game, who knows, stays healthy, it's probably going to be his opportunity. As I said, I think I know the finalists next year. It's SGA, Wembanyama, and Luka. Like, that's who I think it's going to be, because that seems to be the pattern that we've got. At some point, maybe Cooper Flagg, slides into that point. Maybe Jalen Brunson can fight through. Maybe the Knicks become the number one team in the East next year.
1: Mm-hmm.
0: And all of a sudden now it's the Jalen Brunson, you know, opportunity. I'll tell you one player who won't win it next year. Shai Gilgeous-Alexander. Is that fatigue, that term limit is up. It is not going to happen three straight years. He is not going to be a three-time repeat MVP.
1: Man.
0: Because that's not how the game is played. Yeah. That's not how the MVP game is played. Are there any, Anthony Edwards,
1: possibly
0: part of the conversation.
1: Yeah.
0: He would seem to me to be like a one-off player.
1: Mm-hmm. Right now that's about it, right? I mean, I don't think anybody else could be in that. I think you might be onto something with that.
0: Cade Cunningham, maybe.
1: Cade could be in there. Yep, Cade could be in there.
0: Maybe as a finalist, but you're wondering too as well. And I know he missed time, but if they're not going to do it this year when they were number one in the East, when is going to be, you know, his opportunity? It's there. It's just really set up for a guy like, I think, Luka to win it next year, Wembanyama to win it next year. But I just know that it's not going to be SGA, because that's not how the MVP is done. and I'm fine with that. I've come to grips with it. And other people just want to change it, and I just don't think that you can, because of how we've dealt with the other greats in the NBA.
1: Yeah, that makes
0: sense. You know what I mean?
1: Yeah, I do. Like that. I mean, it's, we talked about it. OKC's probably going to be good for a while here, right? Like, they're set up that way. And so if he is considered the best player on the best team, with the fatigue, part of it obviously being the glaring thing, but why wouldn't you just continue to keep giving it to him? I know you just said it with that's the way history's gone, but when did it get to that point? Like, when do you think that shift happened?
19: When did we just start having to give it to other players when they weren't necessarily the MVP?
1: Yeah.
19: And just like looking back, Barkley deserved the MVP in 93.
1: Yep.
19: Jordan wasn't in the league in 94. Olajuwon, I think, deserved the MVP at that point.
1: Mm-hmm.
19: The next year, it was David Robinson. And that was just of the success that year. I mean, the Rockets weren't a top seed that year, but they went back and ended up defending their title.
1: Mm-hmm.
19: Those were kind of the one-offs, and then Jordan settles in. Then you get to the Steve Nash. You know, Kevin Garnett deserved it in 2004, but I also think that it's paying their dues, being the center point of that team and being the focal point of that team. The other thing with SGA is you just saw it in the Lakers series. You know, they make their run, I believe it was in game two, and SGA's not even on the floor.
1: That's what I was about to say, Dan. That team is just it's a juggernaut.
19: Wemby hits his face against the Blazers. They lose that game, but then they go and win game three in Portland.
1: Mm-hmm.
19: And then Wemby doesn't play or gets ejected from the game in Minnesota in game four, and the Timberwolves, you know, couldn't put the Spurs

0: But yeah, the fact that he did want three was surprising. And especially at that time where Joel Embiid was competing with him and putting up very, like, at least similar numbers. And both of those teams kind of seem like mirror images of each other on different coasts, right? Like you had the big center dominating, and they both won a lot. So,
1: and then they would never play against each other,
0: never.
1: Sixers and Nuggets, Joel Embiid out. Sixers and Nuggets, Jokic out.
0: Yeah, no.
1: I think it was more Embiid than Jokic, but the point being, it's never going to change. If it does change, it's a disservice to the other greats that didn't win as many MVPs as they possibly should.
0: Yeah.
1: And that is why I'm fine with it. I'm just not fine with Shams breaking the news earlier today, ruining the announcement for Amazon Prime, because you just did a disservice to everyone except yourself. And ultimately, it will be a disservice to himself because he broke the news and didn't have to. Shouldn't have done it. We would have found out later today. They'll celebrate SGA. They'll give him the trophy tomorrow in front of the home fans in game one of their playoff series, and then we'll move on from it. But bad idea from Shams to break that.
0: Man, we're just waiting on who's going to be second and third. We'll get the excitement from that.
1: Yes. Who received the second and third place votes? He is Kerry Rhodes. I'm Dan Beyer. Brianna Muro's at the news desk. Bo Benson is here, as is Iowa Sam, on a Fox Sports Sunday. They're going to be your lifelines, Kerry, as we play our game of easy as 1, 2, 3, 4. That's next here on Fox Sports Radio.
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5: are rising. I'm Carmen Roberts, Fox News. President Trump and Israeli Prime Minister Netanyahu

0: spoke by phone today about their next steps in the Iran war as drone attacks targeted the UAE and Saudi Arabia.
1: They reportedly talked for about 30 minutes, and then shortly after that, President Trump taking to social media to tell Iran that, yep, time is running out. Time is of the essence, he said. But with a stalemate still in place, Netanyahu holding a security cabinet meeting with top military leaders and advisors to discuss the next move. All of this coming as reports claim the U.S. and Israel are making intense preparations for renewed attacks against Iran.
0: Fox's Ashley Webster in Tel Aviv. Investigators are on the scene in Idaho, where two Navy jets collided today during an air show at the Mountain Home Air Base. Air show organizer says the four crew members ejected safely. President Trump's pick for the U.S. Senate in the Louisiana Republican primary wins against incumbent Senator Bill Cassidy and is another example of how the president's control is increasing over Republicans. Fox's Jonathan Siri in Baton Rouge with more.
2: Letlow far outpaced her competitors with about 45% of the vote, missing the 50% threshold needed to avoid a runoff. So she will face Louisiana State Treasurer John Fleming on June 27. Bill Cassidy was one of seven Republican senators voting to convict President Trump during his 2021 impeachment trial following the January 6 Capitol riot. On social media, President Trump reacted to Senator Cassidy's defeat, writing, "His disloyalty to the man who got him elected is now a part of legend, and it's nice to see that his political career is over."
0: And Senator Cassidy says insults only bother him when they come from someone of character. 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
7: For this. 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

0: Over under today, 7.5 for Kerry Rhodes. He's the All-Pro. I'm Dan Byer. Kerry's in the hot seat.
1: It's warm.
0: I give him 4 topics. He's got to get all the correct answers. Not all of them, just some of them. Perfect score of 10 is what we need as we play easy as 1, 2, 3, 4. You've got some lifelines on your hands. Brianna Muro's at the news desk.
1: Mm-hmm.
0: Bo Benson, our executive producers, at your service, as is Iowa Sam.
2: Hello.
0: Pulling in some weekend duty today.
2: Yes, sir. Happy to be here.
1: With a nice little Wayne's World hat on.
2: Yeah.
1: I like that. I like
0: his favorite
1: that.
0: Movie.
2: Party on.
0: I don't know if it's his favorite, but it's one of
2: them.
0: Favorites.
2: Definitely.
1: One of them.
0: All right, Kerry.
1: Excellent.
0: 7.5 is the over-under.
2: Schwing.
0: I think you're going to do well. You got some lifelines. Question number 1. Name one of 2 horses to finish in the top 2 of yesterday's Preakness Stakes. One of the 2 horses.
1: I'm looking at Bree. She's laughing, mouth wide open. I don't think that's any good. We're going to go to Bo's not even looking at me, so I'm not going that way.
0: Bo's avoiding eye contact. Bree is looking at you laughing.
1: And Sam is, he's shaking his head no, but he's usually the guy that's, you know, well-informed on things. And so I guess we're going to start out 0-1 on this one,
3: man. Lineage of one of the horses?
1: Okay, you're doing something.
3: Like Secretariat, that's like the lineage of all, like 80% of those horses.
1: No,
3: how about that?
1: You would have to name a name. You know, Dan's not going to
3: give you that. Secretariat the 3rd. The 30th.
2: You can't just say the descendants of Secretariat.
1: No, exactly.
4: Can we call FSR horse racing expert Chris Perfett?
3: Or Andy Furman?
4: See? Yeah, can we get Andy Furman on Comrex real quick?
1: Use a lifeline? Extra yes. Lifeline? We already got lifelines, yeah. But an extra
0: I
1: one?
0: Can't give you 50-50 because we only have 1 answer, which would be the correct answer. So I think for the first time in history, you don't have an answer.
1: I do not have an answer. It's going to be the first time where I don't think, at least we got the first one right, usually all the time, right?
0: Well, the first one, it doesn't mean it's the easiest.
1: It doesn't, no, no.
3: Princess something. Princessio. Or something.
0: Oh, do you want to go with Princessio?
2: Turbo speed, turbo max, max tempo.
1: It just
2: tempo fever.
0: Princessio.
1: Oh, I mean, that sounds like the WNBA. We're going to go to Bree. Bree, what did you say? Princessio the 3rd. You said
3: Princessio the 3rd. Pony the 4th.
2: Pony Express.
1: Pony Express. SMU Mustangs. Okay. I don't
3: Galaxy
1: know.
3: Road.
0: All right. It is it. That was nothing. Yeah, was. There was no answer. Napoleon Solo won the Preakness. Iron Honor finished 2nd.
1: Oh, my goodness. Mm. No, they sound like 2 good like movie franchises, though, for sure.
0: You guys forgot who even won the Kentucky Derby.
2: It was something Tempo, wasn't
0: Golden
2: it?
0: Golden Tempo.
2: Golden Tempo, right.
0: Yes.
3: But they didn't. He didn't race yesterday, right?
0: Correct.
2: Right. Yeah.
0: But as you were naming names, somebody said... Maybe it was, I don't know, somebody said Tempo.
2: Oh, I did, and then I forgot that the Kentucky Derby winner's not in the Preakness.
0: All right, 0-1, but that doesn't mean you're not going to hit the over.
1: Let's go, guys. Let's get it.
0: Name 2 of the 3 teams that advanced to the conference finals portion of the Stanley Cup playoffs.
1: 2 of the 3 teams that, I think, 2 of the 3.
0: This is a softball.
1: That's Colorado, the Avalanche, right? The Avalanche is one, and then...
3: the Golden Knights.
2: Vegas, yep.
1: And Vegas one.
0: Those are 2 answers?
1: Yep.
0: Show me the Vegas Golden Knights. That is correct. Show me the Colorado Avalanche. They will face off in the Western Conference Finals, awaiting the winner of the Buffalo Sabres Montreal Canadiens series are the Carolina Hurricanes in the Eastern Conference Finals.
1: Yep.
0: There you go. 2 points. See, that's pretty easy.
1: There we go.
2: Let's go.
0: All right, Kerry Rhodes.
1: Uh-oh. When he says the full name, I'm in trouble. Go
0: name
1: ahead.
0: 3 of 4 teams, aside from the Spurs and Bulls, where Steve Kerr played during his NBA career.
1: 3 of the 4? Outside of the
0: Spurs. Of the Spurs and Bulls. Steve Kerr back with the Warriors for another go-around on a 2-year deal.
1: I know one. Cleveland was one.
4: He seems like someone that would have played for the Jazz.
1: No.
4: He looks like someone that would play for the Jazz.
1: I don't think. I know Cleveland.
4: Did he play for the Suns?
3: I was just about to say.
1: He coached the Suns.
3: But he was the GM for the Suns.
1: That's right.
3: He got
4: might have played for the Suns.
1: You think he played for them as well?
4: Might have. Bree would know better.
1: Yeah,
4: she says
1: should
4: she's
1: know.
4: A Suns
1: she
4: fan.
1: Is a Suns
3: no,
1: fan.
3: No. I don't know. I could see the Jazz. Oh.
0: He didn't. I don't think he played with the Jazz.
2: He backed up John Stockton.
0: Everybody just think Hornacek and Stockton look like Curry. Yeah. That's kind of where you guys going. So
4: Cleveland. Someone's got to back him up.
0: Cleveland, you said the Suns. You think the Suns? I know he went there.
4: Because why would he GM for the Suns if he didn't play there?
0: Okay.
4: That's the only thing that makes sense.
0: All right, I'm going to write that down. I'll write that down. Cleveland and the Suns. We need one more, though. Who else did he? Because obviously everybody knows the Bulls and the Spurs.
2: What about a team like the Nets?
3: Or the Knicks.
2: Or the Knicks, yeah.
0: Mm.
2: Maybe. Oh, you know what? How about the Hawks? I'm just shooting into the air here.
0: Yeah, yeah, I know.
5: Just naming teams. Just naming teams.
2: He has a ring to it. He played for the Hawks.
0: I know. Cleveland and Suns, I think are good. One more. Did we get Dan? Give us some. I know. I don't think you've ever done this on the history of this show. Yeah, like some kind
5: Sometimes I do. You guys just don't catch them.
3: Did you do it in this one right now? You didn't.
5: No.
3: Right?
5: No.
3: Okay. Thank God.
5: Sometimes they're hidden. Sometimes they like come out of thin air. But I'll give you hints.
0: He's not giving us one on this one, guys.
3: I'm like staring at him. I'm like, what am I missing? Hint.
0: Okay.
3: Houston.
4: You know what?
3: Oh, the Rockets. Sound.
4: Rockets doesn't sound awful.
3: Yeah, that doesn't sound.
4: It seems like he seems like someone that would play for the Rockets at some point. I can picture Steve Kerr wearing that jersey.
0: Oh man, nobody. I will say him. Nothing like.
2: I was just gonna say, where's Draymond to say I don't want to imagine you in a Rockets jersey? You know, like he said to Charles Barkley. Maybe that's the forgettable part of Steve
4: Sam
2: Kerr's
4: is
2: career.
4: Locked in on this fever game in here.
0: Oh, he is. That's what he's doing. Oh, okay.
2: The score hasn't changed in like 10 minutes. I'm keeping an eye.
0: All right, Dan.
5: Rockets. You want to go with Rockets?
0: I don't want to because you said that with a little timber in your voice. That didn't sound very confident at all. But Cleveland, the Suns. He almost coached the Knicks, right? Didn't he almost go back to the Knicks to coach
4: Might
0: the Knicks?
4: Have.
3: That sounds right.
0: Was there any
4: Mavericks maybe?
0: Is there any chance he played there with the Knicks?
4: It's possible. I could see the Knicks.
0: Look at that. So let's go Rockets or Knicks. Which one out of those two, guys?
3: I'm going to say Rockets.
2: I go Rockets.
3: I'm going to say Rockets.
0: Okay, let's go Cleveland, Suns, and the Rockets.
5: You're trying to pull a rabbit out of your hat.
0: Yeah, for sure.
3: Golly.
5: All right. Show me the Cleveland Cavaliers.
0: I mean, I know that one.
5: There it is.
0: Yeah, I got that one.
5: Show me the Phoenix Suns.
2: All right.
5: It's actually where he started
0: Good
5: his
0: job,
5: career.
0: Guy.
5: And is it the Houston Rockets?
2: Oh!
5: It is not. The other two teams... The Orlando Magic.
4: Yeah, pull the rabbit out of the hat.
5: Yeah,
4: pull
5: there it was.
4: Out
5: of thin air or something. Yeah, and then I'm like, maybe you'll think it was the Nuggets, but that wasn't true. So the Orlando Magic. So when she caught on to it, yes, there was something there. The other Portland Trailblazers. Spent a season with the Trailblazers his career.
0: Yeah, I would not have thought that one at all.
5: That's all right.
0: I do remember the Portland.
5: Yeah,
0: Dan,
5: 2002.
0: Dan, you said it. Yes.
5: 2002.
0: Oh, man.
5: Well, this was going to be I was actually going to allow you to have the Spurs for that answer. I was just going to remove the Bulls.
0: Yeah.
5: It was going to be the 4 out of 5. And then this question popped up, which I think you'll do very well with. Name 4 of the 5 NFL teams that didn't get a primetime game in the 2026 NFL schedule.
0: Well, we got the Raiders.
2: Cardinals.
3: The Titans.
0: The Cardinals.
3: And the Titans.
0: The Titans. And...
4: The Jets don't have one.
3: The Jets don't.
5: Is those your final answers?
0: Those are the final answers, Dan.
5: All right, show me the Raiders. Show me the Tennessee Titans. Show me Kerry's former team, the New York Jets. Show me Kerry's former team, the Arizona Cardinals. There it is, 4 points. You mentioned 2 of them earlier on the show, and I'm like, okay, Kerry's going to do pretty well on that question. There it is, score of 8 today. You hit the over-under. By knocking it in at the end.
0: We still did it, guys. We still did it. Yeah, you threw me with the Steve Kerr taking away the Spurs. That hurt me. Because that would have been fine.
5: That would have been an easier one. When I was looking at his basketball reference page, I saw Portland at the bottom. And I was like, oh, yeah, I remember him on Portland. Yep. And then I'm like... Oh, wait, it was the wrong team. Like, it was the later. Like, I was thinking it was mid-90s Portland at that time, but it was not. It was 2002 after his San Antonio Spurs stint. I take that back. I think it was sandwiched in between. I think he went to San Antonio, Portland, and then back to San Antonio to wrap up his playing career. All right, there it is. A score of 8 for Kerry Rhodes here on Easy is 1-2-3-4 on Fox Sports Radio. Let's get all the ones and twos from Brianna Muro at the news desk, giving us the scores and highlights from today.
3: 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Well, Aaron Rye won the PGA Championship.
6: Aaron Rye has just hit a beautiful birdie putt on 17, and he drains it from 50 feet. Aaron Rye is unstoppable at Aronimink. He is 9 under par.
3: SiriusXM PGA Tour Radio Network on the call. Aaron Rye becomes the first player from England to win the PGA Championship in 107 years. In the NBA, according to Shams Charania of ESPN, Shai Gilgeous-Alexander has won his second consecutive MVP award. We got Game 7 tonight between the Cavs and Pistons. That'll tip off from Detroit at 8 p.m. Eastern time. Detroit is 5-0 at home all time in Game 7, and they're seeking their first Eastern Conference Finals appearance since 2008. In baseball, the Phillies shut out the Pirates 6-0 for their fourth straight win. Paul Skeens had a rough day. 7 strikeouts, 5 earned runs, and 5 innings pitched. The Phillies are 15-4 since John Mattingly took over, and they're over 500 for the first time since April. The Mets walked it off against the Yankees 7-6 in 10 innings. Christian Yelich hit his first home run since late March, but the Brewers still fell to the Twins 5-4. Roky Sasaki had a career day with 8 strikeouts, 1 earned run through 7 innings. The Dodgers crushed the Angels 10-1 for their 5th straight win. They outscored Anaheim 31-3. In NASCAR, Denny Hamlin got a victory at the NASCAR All-Star Race at Dover. In the WNBA, Aaliyah Boston is missing her first game in 8 years after being ruled out with a lower leg injury. The Fever are on top of the Storm 64-50, 5.5 minutes left to go in the third quarter. And defending Indy 500 winner Alex Palou has won the pole for the 2nd consecutive year. Back to you guys. Thank you for letting me hang out.
5: Yeah, thanks, Bree. Love Bree's three. Also, I want to get her thoughts on this. If Jim Nance, when Aaron Rye made his winning putt, said, "Tell me, Rye," would that have been a good call?
3: She I think so.
1: There you go.
5: Tell me, Rye.
1: Hey, nothing but a heartache.
5: Yeah. Tell me, Rye.
1: I never want to hear you say,
5: I want it that way. You want it that way.
1: He wanted that way.
3: Oh, there you go.
5: He wanted that way. Tell me, Ryan.
1: On that putt. Yeah.
3: There you go.
1: Yeah.
3: Good
1: job, Dan.
3: Backstreet Boys for the win, always.
5: Yeah. I also thought he could go ordering up a trophy on Rye. Like a turkey on Rye. A spin, but it would be the trophy.
3: Trophy on Rye. Yes.
2: I was trying to find my bell sound.
1: That sounded like a gong.
5: If it goes back to the sandwich, you know, Sam's going to be a fan of it.
3: Yes. Like PGA pastrami on rye. Pastrami on rye.
5: Yeah. I don't know. Yeah, that really doesn't work.
3: Alliteration.
5: Trophy on rye. Oh, the trophy on rye.
3: 2 and a trophy.
5: Hold the bogeys.
2: I like the SGA stop giving it away. That was good for earlier.
5: Yeah. From Shams? Yeah.
2: Yes.
5: Seriously, shut up, Shams. Stop giving us news that we want to find out later, not right away. You might as well tell me who wins the Showcase Showdown tomorrow and The Price is Right. Right? Just tell me. Tell me what they already got on the wheel. Tell me how much they won on Plinko because it already happened. Jeez. All right.
7: You blew it!
5: Tell me, Rye. That does work. That's a good one. I like it. That's now you're going to see Aaron Rye in the highlights, and that's what you're going to think of every single time.
1: I need that clip of all us harmonizing as well, just so you know.
5: He's Kerry Rhodes. I'm Dan Beyer. Brianna Muro, Iowa Sam, Bo Benson hanging out on a Sunday. We've got Kerry's Wish, a Game 7. Tonight it happens in Motown, Cavs and Pistons. We talk about it next year on Fox Sports Radio.
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20: The reporting recently said that the Rams head coach had gotten into a heated argument with GM Les Snead over another topic right before walking out to face reporters, and McVay was still carrying that emotion when the cameras came on. So the question, Sean McVay, if you believe this, was not upset with the Rams picking Ty Simpson. Instead, he was annoyed with his GM over a different issue. So how does that land on your end? So keeping it real here, the Rams are doing more cleanup right now than the janitorial staff at SoFi does. This is a scrub-a-dub-dub situation. You got Sean McVay, through his buddies in the, idiots, useful idiots in the media, his media buddies, they're planting the stories. Like, well, I'm not upset with Ty Simpson. I was just annoyed with Les Snead over some mystery issue. Okay, so that makes it better. So how does all this land? I'm glad you asked. So this lands like a carefully crafted PR operation, hiding state secrets. 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
26: Here's a story that comes out about him that is not great, that he tries to promote himself as, I'm this big leader, I'm the guy, and here he is, I'm the one that's late to all of these meetings. Wow, man. I'm telling you, man, my desire to have Giannis on my team wanes every single day. Every single day, if I'm looking out to make a trade for Giannis, I'm a little bit less excited. And this story here, this is like red flag central, man. Like, this is like red flags going up all over the place. Every day, Giannis becomes less and less of a guy that I go, yeah, let's go out and get him and we can go to the finals. I mean, the thing is, now he's a mystery. He went from, let's go get Giannis and we're going to do X, Y, and Z easily and he's going to take us to this level. But now he's a mystery. Now he's a wild card.
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0: our way of, I'm sure Aaron Rye really is touched by it. I'm sure people aren't cringing in their car right now. He's with my singing voice. He's Gary Rhodes. I'm Dan Beyer. Iowa Sam, Bo Benson, Brianna Murrell hanging out for the home stretch of our Fox Sports Sunday episode. If you missed any of today's show, you'll want to catch the podcast. Just search Fox Sports Radio wherever you get your podcast. Right after the show, today's podcast will be posted. 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Again, just search Fox Sports Radio wherever you get your podcast, and you'll find today's full show posted right after we get off the air. So tonight, Game 7, Cavaliers Pistons in Detroit, Kerry.
1: Mm-hmm.
0: You felt it would go the distance, or at least go further in the series.
1: Yeah.
0: When the Cavs went up 3-2, you said earlier in the show you thought it was going to end 4-2 in favor of Cleveland.
1: Yeah.
0: Well, now we're at 3-3. How does tonight's Game 7 go down to Detroit?
2: I mean, it would all be for naught. Even, you know, the heart that Detroit showed by going in and still in Game 6 when everybody thought it was pretty much inevitable that they would lose that game. So to show the heart that they did all in that game, but all year, to be the number one seed in the East, it's now pointing towards them being able to find a way to pull this out at home. But I'm still, for some reason, I think I have this longing for James Harden to have a moment. And I know everybody's dogged him here in the past, and it's been warranted. You know, he hasn't shown up. He's shown up in this series some, and he's showed that he has something still left in the tank. But as much as I want to see James Harden make it to the Eastern Conference Finals, I also want the same thing for Donovan Mitchell, because he's kind of in the same boat as James Harden, in my opinion. He's had great regular seasons. He was in Utah. We have those guys playing really well, but could never really find that success in the playoffs. For some reason, I want to see Cleveland be able to bounce back and win this game.
0: Okay. If the Cavaliers make it to the Eastern Conference Finals,
2: yep,
0: will this be thought of as a James Harden victory or a Donovan Mitchell victory?
2: It's definitely going to be James Harden.
0: Really?
2: It is. I know that's Donovan Mitchell's team.
0: Yeah, it is.
2: Yeah, it is, 100%. But the negativity has been so loud with James Harden, and they're both on the same team, and they both have had playoff failures, right? Like being able to take their team to that next level. But I think it's going to be still on the shoulders of James Harden when it comes down to it.
0: Now, James Harden is a former MVP.
2: Yep.
0: But I think there's more of an appreciation to Donovan Mitchell's play and just the style of play than there is for James Harden.
2: Mm-hmm.
0: And because Donovan Mitchell was the first before the two to get to Cleveland.
2: Yes.
0: It's his team, and I think it's his victory.
2: Mm-hmm.
0: Seeing James Harden in an Eastern Conference final isn't going to be a shock if it happens. He's been to a Western Conference final.
2: Mm-hmm.
0: But then something along the way gets derailed, and he doesn't make it to the NBA finals.
2: Mm-hmm.
0: And that's what I think could happen if the Cavs end up winning tonight. I told you, I think it was last week or the week before, and I think you were surprised, rightly so, when I said I liked the Pistons in the series.
2: Yeah,
0: Cavaliers have more offensive options, and at times it's glaring. Even when the Pistons were up 9 late in that game 5 loss, that overtime loss, Cavaliers came back, and the Pistons just had to have Cade Cunningham be a one-man show, and that's difficult to deal with in this scenario. I don't think either team beats the Knicks.
2: Yeah.
0: But that's not what tonight is about.
2: Nope.
0: So I think you're going to see another Cade Cunningham sort of game. I know Cleveland fans are traveling busloads by Dan Gilbert,
2: mm-hmm,
0: has, you know, brought Cleveland fans to Detroit for tonight's game. But it may not be shocking, but give me the home team in a Game 7.
2: You got the Pistons tonight. Yeah, I mean, the Pistons, they fought for this all year, right, to be able to have a Game 7 on their home court. So they have a chance. I just, thinking about either one of these teams, and you talked about it, it's not what we're talking about right now, but thinking about any one of these teams in the Eastern Conference Finals and getting a chance to play the Knicks the way they've been playing, at least Cleveland can score enough points in certain games to maybe possibly steal a couple. And so that's kind of what I'm hoping for. But, yeah, I mean, you said it. Detroit just – they play great team basketball, but they don't have a number two. They don't even have a number two scorer. I guess Tobias has been that guy in the playoffs, but
0: – there's people that don't trust him.
2: I know.
0: Yeah. And understandably so. If you go to the Cavs, I mean, just to see the effort of Max Strus and what he did
2: I mean, you know, damn, you look at the other night. Look at them. I mean, James Harden, Donovan Mitchell, Evan Mobley, should be able to score enough points
0: Jared
2: themselves.
0: Jared Allen doing everything that he does. Yes. Yeah, no, it's very formidable. That is for sure. Pistons are favored by 4.5 tonight. In a way, I think if the Cavs were to win, it would be a better series against the Knicks.
2: Yeah.
0: I think that would be more intriguing. So there's a portion of it, but I feel it's Detroit's tonight. It's also funny when I look at Cleveland, and it's the LeBron effect. And I was on the network this week and talking a lot about how I feel that LeBron is destined to go back to Cleveland, because I think that this season is going to end up in disappointment, and it allows him to be a good guy again and have success there. But we talk about the turnaround of Oklahoma City and really how there was just a down year or two for them, and they completely turned it around.
2: Yeah.
0: I still look at Cleveland as LeBron's former team. It's crazy as that is, and it's been a long time. It's been a very long time. It's what, 2018 was the last time that he was there? And so it's funny that I still look at them like that, and I say, good on you for rebounding from the LeBron era, which was now almost a decade ago. Like, we're talking about 8 years, but I still, like, it's that LeBron sort of factor. And in a way, you know, the Heat, I know they made a finals with Jimmy Butler, but in a way, like, I almost feel like they're still reeling from, you know, what LeBron did 12 years ago. But when I look at the Cavs, even with all their stars, I still look at them as LeBron's former team.
2: I think of them as Craig Elo's former
0: sure
2: team.
0: You do.
2: No, but think about it.
0: Well, the only Cavs highlight we saw for 20 years was him trying to defend Jordan in the game 5.
2: Man, those teams, Brad Daugherty, Craig Elo, those guys. Ron Harper, Mark Price.
0: Yeah, Larry Nance Sr.
2: That's some good teams. Yeah.
0: They were real good. Do you look at Bo Benson? Let me ask you this. Do you look at the Cleveland Cavaliers as Donovan Mitchell's team or LeBron's former team?
1: I look at them as LeBron's future team.
0: Oh, yes, there it is. So just what we were talking about.
1: No, but you're right. They don't feel like a separate entity from LeBron James. I think LeBron James is bigger than the Cavaliers, and I think, like, he's just going to be the Cavs for as long as he's in the public perception. Like, that's just how it is.
0: I know it's unfortunate, but they're showing highlights right now of previous sevens between the Cavs and Pistons, or at least playoff games, but this was the 06 Game 7. The most famous game was the Game 5 in the 07 playoffs, where LeBron scored 25 straight points and the Cavs won in Detroit in overtime and then closed the series out in Cleveland. But, you know, there is some history there. And I don't know if I'd call these the Chauncey Billups, Rasheed Wallace Pistons, but it's been a while for them in their success that Cade Cunningham has
1: brought
0: them. Guys,
1: if you are curious, SGA is officially the MVP of the series.
2: Is he the guy? Yeah. Did he win
1: Shams
2: it?
1: Shams was not wrong, unfortunately.
0: Dude, oh, we didn't even see the voting. Do we have the voting on how it ended up shaking down? I check out maybe the NBA communications page. They usually will have the breakdown of it, but there's no way. 14th player to be back-to-back.
2: Hold on, you're looking at it, Dan. Oh, I was going to say, we need to pick and see who's going to finish second. Who was second?
0: Yeah, I don't.
1: They don't have it up yet.
2: Oh, they don't.
1: I'm gonna guess it was Jokic in second, though.
2: You think it was Jokic?
1: Yeah.
2: What do you think it was, Dan? You think it was Jokic or was it Wemby?
0: Oh, here it is.
2: Oh, you got
0: Jokic was second.
2: There you go.
0: Shai Gilgeous-Alexander received 83 first-place votes. Nikola Jokic received 10. Victor Wembanyama received 5. Luka Doncic finished 4th in voting. Cade Cunningham finished 5th. He received 2 first-place votes. Jaylen Brown, Kawhi Leonard, and Donovan Mitchell round out the voting. Mitchell and Kawhi each received 1 5th-place vote.
2: Donovan Mitchell.
0: But Cade Cunningham got 2 first-place votes.
2: Yeah, Cade was in the running for a bit there, I thought, you know, during the season. He had some chatter, for sure.
0: Jokic received 48 second-place votes. Wemby finished with 36, and then there was kind of flip-flopped, where Jokic received 37 third-place votes and Wembanyama received 47. Luka, the overwhelming fourth place, he received 60 fourth-place votes. So there it is. Luka Doncic finishing 4th behind SGA, Nikola Jokic, and Victor Wembanyama.
2: Mm.
0: All right, call it tonight. Cavs, Pistons.
2: Mm.
0: Who are we going to see the Knicks on Tuesday?
2: I got the Cavs. I got the Cavs winning on the road tonight.
0: All right. Kerry is always right. That is true. So next week when we get together, we'll be talking about the Cavs and Knicks and how I picked the Pistons in Game 7.
2: He just jinxed me.
0: All right. So for Kerry Rhodes, Iowa Sam, Bo Benson, Brianna Miro, I'm Dan Beyer. Congratulations to Aaron Rye on his PGA Championship victory today at Aronimi. We'll talk to you next week here on Fox Sports Radio. We are Fox
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7: 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It's time for your Walla Walla Valley weather update. Tonight the skies will be mostly clear with temperature lows near 40 degrees. Tomorrow and looking into the rest of the week, the skies are looking to stay mostly clear through the week with temperature highs starting Monday near 70 degrees and increasing to around 80 degrees by Thursday with temperature lows starting in the low 40s and increasing towards 50 degrees by the end of the week. 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
19: Shai Gilgeous-Alexander, the Oklahoma